0: on all the ESPN channels, ABC, ESPN2, ESPN Plus, ESPN.
1: Is that the because okay, you put it on one venue, like
0: why that's is it how on you everything? Get all of the ratings, Rob.
1: Yeah, but if I watch, it's still if it's only on one channel, then everybody would watch that channel.
0: Nah, they don't got that channel, Rob.
1: Why? They don't have ABC?
0: Not everybody.
2: No, they don't have ESPN. Because that's cable.
0: But ABC or if you're streaming, you don't have ABC.
1: But I'm just saying, like ESPN and ESPN2, what's the difference? Like, you got
2: to
1: have cable.
2: What if you were turning? What if your natural inclination is just to go boom, boom, and you turn to ESPN? But it was on ABC, you would miss it. See, but if it's on every channel, that means no matter what I turn to, bam, it's on, and therefore
1: if
2: the
1: you're
2: ratings.
1: Interested in watching it, you will find what channel.
2: Maybe
1: I wasn't, though.
2: Maybe it's casual. Maybe it's like, oh, shoot, this
1: go
2: is
1: ahead,
2: cool.
1: Rob G.
0: But it is upon us, draft night in the NBA. The Washington Wizards are on the clock, and they have the number one pick in the NBA draft, and their decision comes down to one of, it seems like, four big names. Caleb Wilson, they're calling the next Kevin Garnett out of North Carolina. Cam Boozer, the son of Carlos Boozer, calling him the safest, most analytical friendly player in the draft.
1: Make sure you get that deal signed, okay? Don't let him like off the deal and then think about coming back to sign.
0: Darren Peterson,
1: I'm just saying,
0: expected to be the top overall pick coming into the season, and through cramping and unavailability, may or may not make it to go number one overall. And last but not least, BYU sensation AJ DeBonsa, who moved from Boston, Massachusetts to Salt Lake City because he wanted to play great basketball, allegedly. Or he was paying
1: and
0: a lot
1: he made
0: of money.
1: A lot of money.
0: But that is
1: what
2: he made all the money.
0: One of those four young men will go first overall.
1: You've never been to Salt Lake City. It's a great place, Rob G.
0: I've been to Salt Lake, Rob. Crickets.
1: Have you?
0: I did.
2: Wait, you did? No, a layover don't count.
0: No, I've been there. I went to the Walmart and everything, tried to get a drink. They weren't selling it.
2: Yeah, but, you weren't
1: did
2: that.
1: You really?
2: You might have got a couple of wives.
0: Okay.
2: But.
0: Yeah. I seen them in close. I was like, okay. Oh, y'all are out here.
2: Yeah, you can't go there with your wife. She might be there. And we get no ideas either.
1: And we used to, the old Salt Palace was across the street from the main Marriott. And the coaches wouldn't let the players walk across the street. You had to take the team bus. So back then, the writers used to ride on the team bus with the players. Can you believe that?
2: I know that's, yeah, they probably
1: we used to fly with them, and we used to be on their bus.
2: I just lost a buzzer beater. I missed the shot or missed two free throws. I got to ride with you, Ron. And what made you miss the free throws? Right.
1: I'd be like, did you choke? Oh, sorry.
2: Nah. We'd be rumbling on the back of that bus. You mentioned the Washington Wizards having the number one pick. Well, dang it, as a Washington on this set here, listen, this is what the Wizards have to do. I get Darren Peterson is spectacular. Rob and I talked about him throughout the collegiate season. DeBonsa is spectacular as well. Led the league in scoring as a freshman. I mean, fantastic. I'm going DeBonsa, and I'm going to tell you why. It is half him and half why I can't get with Peterson. Here's my issue, Rob G. Rob G, what have I told you for almost 2 years now as a part of this show? I told both of y'all about Anthony Davis, right? And his being unavailable. You can never depend on him. His availability is always, I think, and maybe he's already hurt.
1: You mean when he won a championship for the Lakers?
2: Yes.
1: Okay.
2: Eons ago, the man has a nickname, Street Clothes.
1: I understand.
2: And then it is incredible when he's healthy, but I can't depend on that. And then I got a guy, Trae Young, who has been injured as well, or who
1: just gave him $212 million.
2: I know, right? Okay. Which was crazy. We both agreed that's just too much money. I know you got to get to the $100 million with the cap is whatever, but my goodness.
1: For everybody who wants baseball to have a floor, remember this is one
2: that got to pay dues that should be not making
1: having
2: half
1: a floor.
2: Of that.
1: You have to pay people. Remember that.
2: So here's my point. Peterson is a heck of a player. And I think he'll be fine in this league. He'll be good in this league for sure. But I can't deal with everything that came with it. If I'm the Wizards, I'm trying to turn the franchise around. I'm trying to tweak this thing and get it going in the right direction. I'm trying to build a culture. And I can't have it where my best player, Anthony Davis, might not play coming off injuries. And at this point in his career with age, not going to be that. I can't have where Trae Young is my leader. And we know he's not a leader. He's not a leader of men. He's not a great guy in the locker room. And then I'm about to bring in a rookie who doesn't tell his team until 10 minutes before tip-off, I'm hurt, and then plays, but then just checks out of the game, doesn't tell anybody what's going on, and then is good for two games, and then does it again, and inconsistent, and coach doesn't know what to do, what's going on. I don't want more of that on my team when I'm trying to build a culture, I'm trying to head in the right direction. We talked about it moments ago with Ephraim. When you look at a guy like AJ DeBonsa, locked in, one of those kids who knew exactly where he was going from day one. He has been trained to be a pro, is focused on that, says all the right things, 6'9", led college in scoring. I just like more of that upside for me. I like the size. I like the upside. And I like the stable mind. And I know what I'm getting. And Darren Peterson's going to be a heck of a player, but I can't deal with inconsistency. I can't deal with I'm hurt. I'm not. I don't want to play. I'm not telling you what's going on. I've had some issues. I can't deal with that with a franchise that's struggling. Strong franchises can deal with that because they believe our culture is going to get you
1: this
2: right.
1: This is where we'll disagree.
2: Why no? That's what we do. We the odd couple. So that's where somebody, I am. Give me the Bonza.
1: If somebody's talented, okay, and you don't know, maybe he'll mature or whatever, I'll never pass up. If he's on the draft board and he's going to be drafted and going to be playing.
2: He ain't going but one or two.
1: Okay, going to be playing in the NBA, I'm taking the most talented player. I am. Because sometimes, just what you were talking about, that's how the Portland Trailblazers talk themselves out of Michael Jordan. You know, like, and I'm serious because, well, we already have Clyde Drexler, right? So we need to go get a big man. Let's get Sam Bowie. I'm just saying, like, be careful where you're trying to manipulate it. Who is the best talent? And if somebody's playing his position, then we can move him and get something else and get, you know what I mean? Like, if I'm, you got to be real, because if you pass up because you're afraid of him being a little different or whatever, it's about talent. And we know everybody's not going to pan out. People are going to have issues, right? There's no guarantee. Guys who maybe didn't have issues in college, who you think are solid citizens and all that, they wind up not being able to play. What year is that? 2 years ago when the two French guys were at the top of the draft?
2: Sarr and Richesse.
1: Because they're tight. But neither one of those guys, what was that about? You remember that?
2: Yeah, they're just reaching. Well, the pick, here it is. Your favorite person, Adam Silver. The commission.
0: Best commissioner in sports, right, Rob?
2: Of all time, he says.
1: Nice.
2: The Bonza.
1: Nice and clean.
2: AJ the Bonza. It will be a Washington Wizard. So he'll be back on the East Coast where he's from. He got his $7 million, Rob G. Who knows how much more from BYU. From being out there in Utah. And again, I just was saying for me, first of all, I totally get your point about talent. Don't psych yourself out. The difference is these dudes were literally 50-50. Like, it was no.
1: No, I'm just saying, be careful.
2: So I get your point.
1: Because you could go ahead and get him, and then Peterson wind up somewhere and be a star, and then you'll be, because you, like, if you really believe that he's better, then you should draft him. Yeah. That's all I'm saying. Once you're in that zone of they're that close, go for whoever you think is really Mark grades out as the better player.
2: Yeah, and for me, but also for me is the Bonza too. I just like he's 6'9 versus Peterson. What is he, 6'4?
0: 6'4.
2: 6'4, yeah. I like that. I like, again, I like his mental. I like his makeup. Again, I just think he's built for where this league is right now.
1: Does he have makeup on? I think he's got clear
2: skin.
1: He
2: might have a little makeup. You know what I mean? They know they're about to be. Let me tell you, if it was two people in the building who knew they were about to be on TV, it's Devonta. And Peterson knew that.
1: How much makeup do they put on you in the morning?
2: Makeup. Have you seen, bro? You see the chocolatey Godiva? Don't disrespect me like that.
0: They don't put makeup on Underwood.
2: You see this Blair Underwood happening right here?
1: You don't put makeup on?
2: They say, why waste your time in the makeup room? They kicked me out the makeup room.
1: Oh, look at that.
2: No, I'm just lying. Shout out to my girls, Genesee, Erica.
1: I used to feel
2: Karen,
1: a certain kind of way because they would tell
2: me
1: on First Take and on this. Rob, can you get in an hour earlier makeup? You know what I mean?
2: You need a whole hour? Well, I'm in that thing. 10:15, we out.
1: Man. And you know what the old one, they used to, ESPN, they used to spray you. You ever got sprayed?
2: Oh, they spray you every day. Erica's in my face every day.
1: Alex, stop.
2: Hey, damn. I just
3: spray you, huh?
2: Dang.
1: You got a tissue for me?
0: Alex, you muscle.
3: I didn't say nothing.
2: Man, you know what? Give me the caution button. Give me the caution
4: Rob,
2: button. What?
4: Caution.
1: No, they have like liquid makeup.
2: Yes, it's literally called spray. They, gotcha. Yes, the spray.
3: Little spritz.
1: You know why? Because of the HDTV sets. You know
2: that's real.
1: You gotta be cleaned up.
2: You better
1: get
2: on there. And
1: am
2: get
1: I right?
2: Right? Yeah, they be having me looking good. You see me every day. You just turn the TV. I don't know why you don't watch me, support me, and love what I do.
1: I'm very happy for you. I'm talking.
2: Look
1: about
2: me in my eye when you talk to me.
1: I talk about like.
3: He never misses your show.
2: Never misses my show.
1: Very happy.
2: Oh, shoot, man. But congrats to...
1: How many years have you been anchoring?
2: 8 years.
1: Has it been that long?
2: 8 years. Crazy. November 14th, 2018. Because
1: I remember being that... Was that 8 years ago where I met you at your agent's office?
2: Yeah.
1: Do you remember
2: that?
1: That was before you got this job.
2: Yep, that was in between the other place and there. And I started my podcast. And Rob G, why you ain't tell me to keep doing it? Who knows where I'd have been? I look okay. It was fun. Man, doing my thing, and then I stop. Boy, I tell you, let me put the camera on me.
1: All right.
2: Consistency. Stay with it. Keep doing it, y'all. Don't stop.
1: The NFL got it right. We'll get into that next. It is The Odd Couple here on Fox Sports Radio. Rob Parker, Kelvin Washington. Stick and stay.
3: Especially if you're over 40 and feeling a little lackluster in the US way.
1: No doubt.
2: We got the answer for him, don't we?
1: And guess what? I got to admit to you. When M-Drive first showed up, came along, asked me about, getting involved. I didn't know who they were.
2: I didn't either, tell the truth. But then I started paying attention to what was going on with my body. Had to lock in.
1: Same here. And, after 40, I'm a little, couple of drops after 40. And
2: 40, 50, 60,
1: 70. Energy drops. Weight won't move. The gym stopped giving back. What you put in.
2: Facts. And then you think, man, is it me?
1: It's not you. It's testosterone. You heard what I said?
2: I heard it.
1: Testosterone, that's right. It declines after 40, and it takes everything with it.
2: M-Drive, they are built exactly for what we're talking about. 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
1: No doubt. Here's what got me. A scientist named Gary Kehoe, he built this thing almost 20 years ago after feeling the same change.
2: Facts. Big facts. And then we're both, listen, we keep talking about it. We're working on our health. We're trying to get right, trying to get summer. I know summer is here. That's not the point.
1: I know. That's the scary part. It is here.
2: It's going to be gone before you blink.
1: Over a million men use it.
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1: So we're in the middle of this whole thing, transformation and stuff. And so far,
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1: MDrive for men who still show up. Kelvin?
2: Yes, sir.
1: Go get MDrive.

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0: Yo, yo, Fox Sports Radio. The Odd Couple, Rob Parker, Kelvin Washington, on this Trash Talking Tuesday, which is coming up in about 20 minutes or so. We'll get to that. 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
0: Yo, yo.
1: Here in California, the owner, Heidi Andelman, and the chief operator is Vince Garcia. Thank you for collecting and joining the Odd Couple.
0: Yeah. Heidi and Vince, appreciate you.
1: On
0: and
1: your
0: all
1: airways.
0: Our listeners.
1: Yes, indeed. Very, very happy.
0: Appreciate it. Update real quick, Rob G on the draft. I kind of walked away from it. Carlos Boozer's fourth to Memphis.
2: Yeah, the three has gone pretty much in order as we expected. Number one, AJ DeBanta to the Washington Wizards. Number two, Darren Peterson going second overall to the Utah Jazz.
0: Utah got some talent.
2: Number three.
1: Only one problem, but I'm not going to say it.
0: Oh, you were talking about that talent?
2: Say it on the air, Rob. Just do it one time. And number three, Cameron Boozer.
1: I'm trying to get affiliates and have people like our show.
0: I'm sorry, yes.
2: The expectation now, number four will be Caleb Wilson.
0: Caleb Wilson.
2: Chicago, and then the draft really starts at number five.
0: All right. There you have it. Now, we can go back to college football. We know we're talking about a lot of these college basketball players. Rob G., a mixture between college football and NFL.
2: Yeah, it's a story we've been following for a long time. We talked about it a little bit yesterday. The Brendan Sorsby saga looks like it's coming to an end because while he tried to avoid punishment from college football, remember they wanted to effectively remove all eligibility because they found out he was betting on his own team there at Indiana. And he bet over $90,000 across three seasons of college football. He appealed through the court system, was going to be eligible to play. And then the Big 12 came in and they started suing people. And then by that point, it's like, well, no one wants you here, buddy. Go somewhere else. So he decided, I'm going to enter the supplemental draft. Well, today the NFL says, no, the hell you are not. We are not going to hold a supplemental draft. And they sent him a very strongly worded letter explaining why they weren't going to do it. And they close with this. Even after receiving notice of the NCAA's decision rescinding your college eligibility in May, you sought to avoid the consequences of that determination through litigation rather than accepting responsibility for your actions. And you pursued entry into the NFL only after abandoning those efforts, end quote. You can't sit here in the NFL.
0: And adults keep failing him. Adults keep failing him. And what I mean by that is, Rob G, listen, I will be the first to say, I made mistakes, you made mistakes, he made mistakes, people make mistakes, especially young people.
1: That's why they put erasers on pencils.
0: Facts, right? You make mistakes. But at some point, you have to learn from them. You have to be penalized or punished or be held accountable or responsible. And it seems like every which way, Rob, he keeps ducking it or they're helping him duck it or avert it. And that's not the way it goes. And you're not helping the young man in the long run because, okay, fine. He goes to the NFL, gets a bunch of money. And if you never get to the root of his issue, you never help and heal the problem. Then you don't think he's going to have some NFL issues. If the boy was gambling on his own team, dozens and dozens of times, Rob.
1: Yeah, but his lawyers and his people did the right thing. The NFL have let a lot of people have done some really bad things play in the National Football League. And so they thought that, no, but this is different because this is messing with their money and the gambling stuff. And then they would come under fire that a known gambler. Mm-hmm. Do you understand what I'm saying? This ain't about a moral high ground that they're like, coming down on this kid because he gambled on. It's because they don't want to mess up what they have. And if they allow a known gambler in, right, then there's going to be questions that have to be asked. I'm serious.
0: No, I don't.
1: Don't make it like the NFL some, and I'm not talking about you, in right. general, like they're holier than thou and they're on some high ground and morality and they're like, oh, this is wrong because he's getting, no, you're in bed with gambling people. 100%.
0: Well, the other thing, though, I also do think they don't want to set the precedent where we have, that's the one thing that can hurt the NFL. Drunk driving, drugs, selling drugs, doing drugs, domestic violence,
1: killing people,
0: killing people. Seriously, none of that can hurt the NFL, right? The one thing that can hurt NFL, if you start to have where it is out there, multiple guys are betting on themselves and point shaving and all that. So that's the one thing I think the NFL is like, hold on. We can't have that. He punched a girl in college. Well, okay, cool. He was selling weed.
1: A pregnant girlfriend down the stairs.
0: Hey, everybody makes mistakes. He's gambling. That's hold up on his own team. So that's why they're doing it. And what I mean by the adults leading him wrong, I'm talking about his, whether it be his parents, whether it be his agents, whether it be his coaches, in the sense of, dude, focus on, Rob, this wasn't like, we had a game. I came to your party and we all gambled one time. And you know what I mean? Like, all right, kids, did something stupid. We had a tattoo party. I wasn't supposed
1: to. Okay. But why shouldn't he feel like? And I'm backing him for this standpoint. The judges agreed. They could have come down on him right then and there. So the judges gave him an opening. Why should he not think that maybe that the NFL, knowing the history and what they've done in the past? I'm just saying, if I'm a lawyer, I would do that.
0: My response would be, gambling hurts the integrity of the game. If fans believe that you are point shaving, betting on yourself, that's one thing. I don't hear my answer.
1: I agree.
0: And then the other answer, right, when we talked about, prop bets. The other answer to that is, too, if you want to use examples, say Joe Mixon. Well, he punched that girl in college. Well, then she called him the N-word, and she called him, and then you could say, well, it was just a bad moment. He got red. You could sell yourself on that.
1: Right?
0: But I'm saying you could sell yourself on that. Gambling, what is it, Rob G? 2,900 times? It's crazy.
1: It ain't crazy, given where we are in society and how easy it is for kids to gamble. We talked about it before. You used to have to call some bookie, some shady thing in order to do a bet. You used to have to go to Las Vegas.
0: Right.
1: Now I'm on my couch with my phone, and I can bet at no matter what. No?
0: 2,500 is crazy, Roger. Just off the sense of how you would feel as the quarterback of a star player, you would be like, all right, maybe I'll do one or two, or, I'll do the March Madness a little bit. Betting on your own team hundreds of times?
1: Yeah, because you know what's happening. You know who's not playing. You know who's hurt.
0: I mean, hundreds of bets. Hundreds of bets. I mean, I just think that's crazy. And I think that's why teams will be a little like, but we'll see. But I just feel like at some point, man, you guys got to help the person. Otherwise, he's going to be right back in this in a year or two. All right. On the way, Israel Gutierrez, co-host of Stugatz & Company on Fox Sports Radio.
1: Stugatz.
0: We'll talk to him in just a minute right now. He is Steve DeSager, and he has your update.
3: The NBA draft's first round is tonight. Next up, at number 5 overall, the LA Clippers. At number 1, the Wizards took BYU's A.J. DeBanse. Then Darren Peterson of Kansas went to the Utah Jazz, number 2 overall. At number 3, Memphis selected Cameron Boozer of Duke. Caleb Wilson of North Carolina has just gone to the Chicago Bulls at number 4 overall. The Portland Trailblazers' new head coach is Mike Anori, who is a Minnesota assistant. One WNBA game. It's later tonight, 10 p.m. Eastern, Las Vegas. Host New York. By the way, the NHL is exploring putting another team in Texas with Austin or Houston as possibilities. Edmonton officially hired Mike Babcock as head coach. To the World Cup, 72nd minute, Croatia leading 1-0 over Panama on Fox TV tonight. The late game in an hour and a half will be on FS1 from Mexico. That'll be Colombia against Congo DR. Ghana tied England 0-0 in New England today. Now, England did outshoot them 18-2, had double the possession, but could not score a goal. Portugal got 2 goals, I should say, first half from Cristiano Ronaldo, 5-0 Portugal over Uzbekistan. Trained to push past the pain, not athletes, just people trafficked every day right here in the United States, sometimes by someone they trusted. During the World Cup, help us break the silence. 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The NFL decided not to hold a supplemental draft this year, so quarterback Brandon Sorsby will not be in the league this year. The Falcons gave tight end Kyle Pitts a three-year extension worth $36 million guaranteed. NCAA Division I approved a new five-year eligibility model. Athletes in all sports will be given 5 years of eligibility over five seasons. To Major League Baseball, Houston, an 11-inning winner at Toronto 9-7 as Houston hit a three-run homer in the top of the 11th. Kansas City is up 6-1 at Tampa Bay, top of the 8th. What made it a blowout, a key to air from what may be the losing pitcher tonight, Shane McClanahan of the Rays. The New York Yankees enter tonight first in the AL East, two games over the Rays. Yankees holding on 4-3 at Detroit in the bottom of the 6th. Seattle is leading 3-2 at Pittsburgh in the top of the 7th inning. Seattle is first place in the AL West, game and a half over the A's and the Rangers. By the way, Texas Rangers pitcher Jack Leiter is out after ankle surgery. Royal shortstop Bobby Witt Jr. still out tonight with a sprained MCL. Kyle Schwarber of the Phillies scratched from the lineup with back tightness. And after a half-hour rain delay at the start, Dodgers at Minnesota is underway. 1-0 L.A. in the top of the 2nd. Back to you.
0: Steve, thank you. Appreciate it. Odd Couple, Rob and Kelvin on a Trash Talking Tuesday, which, by the way, 877-99 on Fox, 877-99 on Fox. If you want to hop in on Trash Talking Tuesday now, you can do so.
1: And bring it. Come on now, bring it on Trash Talking Tuesday.
0: Oh, there you go. Not able. About three of the calls about to come for you now.
1: They could come for me.
0: Rob G, why they so mean to me in the comments? Speaking of which, I know they're going to be mean to me too. Get some comments ready for us a little bit later on, Rob G.
1: They're always going to be mean to you. It's all right.
0: I know.
1: It means they love you.
0: They do love us. Israel Gutierrez, co-host of Sue Gotts and Company on Fox Sports Radio. And dang it, when I look at him, I get mad because he's walking around here with a 10-pack of abs. What's up, Israel?
4: I'm doing okay. I'm sorry to get you upset. Yeah, I wouldn't say 10. Hey, tell, a big number.
1: Tell, hey, just tell him that, hey, he could work out too. You know, it's not like you can't work out if you don't want to, right, Izzy?
4: It's all in your own control. It's what I tell people all the time. It's the only reason I got to that point. I was just like, I just want to see if I can do it. And I did.
1: There you go.
0: All right, thanks for joining us. We appreciate
1: it. Thank you. Thanks for the half fitness. But, of course, down there, we know your connection with the Miami Heat and their longstanding. What are people in Miami thinking about this? Are they excited that the player formerly known as Superman is now joining the Heat down there? I don't know what he's called.
0: Greek Freak.
4: That's the Greek Freak, I think. Yeah, that's it. But, yeah. Look, this is what this franchise does. I mean, from the moment Pat Riley got here, it was, you know, we could build off of a bunch of draft picks and cross our fingers, or we can go get the best player available at all times. And, you know, they were fortunate, and I thought that with Dwayne Wade in the fold, it was really doing a lot of the work for Pat Riley over those years, for Shaq, and certainly for LeBron and Chris Bosh. But, you know, the Jimmy Butler deal, they made the most out of that, and now this one. Like, nobody in Miami, we've done this before, right? Nobody in Miami is saying, oh, man, Jaime Jaquez Jr., we're really going to miss that guy. They know they got the bigger name, and they know that that's what, you know, results in top playoff finishes and, you know, rivalries and everything that gets them all juiced up that, you know, South Florida has been spoiled by for the last 20 years.
1: But you can't sell me that they're going to the NBA Finals. Sell it to me, Izzy. They going to the NBA Finals now that they got Giannis?
4: Rob, I don't know what the roster's going to look like. They still got more work to do.
1: They don't have any money. They got food stamps for the rest of the team.
4: They didn't have any money when they got Jimmy Butler out of thin air. And we're talking about, you know, they have players they can make moves with, whether it be, you know, Wiggins with a sign and trade if he opts out, whether it be even Norm Powell if he gets sign and trades. And, you know, there's discussions, at least down here, about LeBron James potentially revisiting Miami and trying to win one more down here.
1: Wait a minute, I don't think there's any limit.
0: Yeah, people are trying
1: to say
0: that.
1: Come on, you buying that, really?
0: I'm not, but people are trying to say it.
1: Do they got cookies now down there in Miami?
0: Is Pat Riley letting them on the plane?
4: Do you know how many chocolate chip cookies they will have waiting for that man on every single automobile, every single place that he goes if he wants to come back here? It really is up to LeBron. Like, if that is something where Pat Riley is reaching out and, you know, he swallowed his ego, I think, on that note a while back. If it's something LeBron would want to do, yeah, I think he would 100% do it. I was trying to figure out if there's ways they could still get somebody that, you know, may be available on the cheap, if you will, like a Ja Morant, and just make it an absolute super team. Like, they're not done yet. Now, even if they don't get another giant name, even if they just round out the roster with kind of what they have, Wiggins, Davion Mitchell, Pelle Larsen, etc., they're still somewhere in the vicinity of a 50-win team already because they're defensively going to be great. And anybody who's saying that Giannis can't lead a team to 50 wins is just presuming he's not going to be healthy, which is, look at his resume. He plays, he's only missed, I think, 20 games twice in his career. So, I think they're going to be very good. They're going to leapfrog teams like, you know, the Cleveland and Orlando and probably Philadelphia because they're so inconsistent health-wise. So, yeah, they're going to be a really strong team. Are they going to win it all next year? I don't think any of these big players that make these moves win in their first year at the new location, right? Unless it's Kevin Garnett and Ray Allen in Boston. Everybody at least takes a year if they're going to win it. So I wouldn't say they're going to win it next year, but they're going to be in the mix.
0: I'm with you on paper, but I just feel like if this were the 90s, I'd be even more with you, where power forwards and bigger guys and centers mattered. My concern, Izzy, is that you got to have, and obviously you mentioned we got to round out the roster, but you got to have a guy who can get, let's use Jalen Brunson, for example. Go close this game. Go get buckets. Go knock down free throws. And Giannis, I don't know if that's it. He's the best version of that now. He's a dominant force for sure. Bam isn't that. So it becomes like who's creating the shots, who's kind of that guy. And I just don't see that part of it. That's would be my concern.
4: Well, and it's fair. It's totally fair. I mean, that's exactly what you need, exactly how you described it. However, you know, he did win a championship in 21, and that guy was, what, Chris Middleton? So the point is you need Giannis first, and then you can get that guy that if you need to give it to him, another creator. I think they know, they recognize they need another creator right now. They're probably second best in that territory as Davion Mitchell, and he's not much in terms of, you know, an NBA level. So, yeah, I think they need that. I think they'll find that. But, again, even if they don't find that guy this year, yeah, they're not going to win it this year. They will probably be a, you know, second round, maybe even a conference championship team if they find the right combination and then fill in the gaps the following year. It's just, it's happened every, that's how it happened with Shaq. It's how it happened with LeBron. It's how it, you know, might likely happen with this, organization or this time around with Giannis. So we'll see, but I don't think that, you know, nitpicking over who the second or third guy is going to be is really the point right now. The point is they got back into, you know, whatever you want to call them, the elites, the contenders of the league, and, you know, they're a move or two away from finishing the deal.
1: Any chance Pat Riley steps down and retires or no?
4: I doubt it at this point, Rob. Like, this is what he does. Like, this is what he wants to accomplish over and over again, and it's super fulfilling for him. And I think he's got another sort of carrot out there now that his old New York Knicks are the reigning champs. Like, he wants to leapfrog them, knock them off, win a championship more recently, and then maybe he can retire. It's always something, right? Whether it was going to be LeBron, whether it was going to be recovering from LeBron's exit, whether it was going to be, you know, grabbing another star like Jimmy and, you know, having the franchise recover, or grabbing this whale and having the franchise again recover for a third time. I don't think that's ever going to go away for him, the desire to keep doing this. And so I think, you know, he'll probably see this through to see what level of a championship contender they become over the next few years. And then, yeah, I could see a retirement because, I mean, at some point you just have to.
0: At some point he's going to be like, I'm sick of the pomade. I just want to chill and just relax and enjoy the fam.
1: Well, they got pomade in gray now, so it's good.
0: Yeah, well, you know, the same thing you be saying to Brew.
1: All right.
0: Izzy, appreciate you, man.
1: Thank you
0: so much.
4: Yeah, my pleasure, guys.
0: He did a good job of selling me on hope. He did. He was Jesse Jackson.
1: Keep Reverend hope alive. Jackson, yeah, Jr. Okay.
0: Keep hope alive. He kept it alive right there. All right, 877-99 on Fox, 877-99 on Fox. 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

0: Darius Acuff Jr. just drafted 7th to the Kings. We'll keep you updated on that as well. There's the Odd Couple on this Trash Talking Tuesday, which we're about to get to here in just a minute. 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It is the way tire buying should be.
1: I got to say this.
0: What's that?
1: I don't like that they have to put on a hat. That's not what basketball players don't wear hats. They should have a jersey.
0: I never thought about that. The hats don't make any sense to me.
1: You're
0: messing up my cornrows and my braids.
1: I'm just saying. That's me.
0: Well, you know what? Thank you for that. Now, you could have spent that on Trash Talking Tuesday. You could have trashed the
1: NBA. Well, we got too many people. We can't even.
0: All right, you're fine. All right, let's get to it. Trash Talking Tuesday.
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4: It's your teeth, Reggie. I don't know whether to smile at you or kick a field goal, man.
1: All right, here we go. Let's kick it off. Let's start with Leon on I-83, you're on the Odd Couple Fox Sports Radio. Who you trashing, Leon?
5: Hey, folks, enjoy the show. Been a long time listener, but Rob Parker, you've been gone for a week, so I got to give it to you.
1: All right.
5: I'm trashing you, big fella. Everybody knows he's windy. Nah, everybody knows he's flimsy. You better tell Stretch Armstrong to get in the weight room this summer and build up. I know you're from Jamaica, Queens. You better get ready to eat a whole lot of crow, matter of fact. Go all the way down Rockaway, hang a right on Baisley, go down to Merrick, and find the fattest pigeon you can cook and eat it. Nixon 5.
0: Oh, shoot.
1: That I can't say funny. Anything. So
6: everyone knows it's flimsy.
0: Go lift some weights. He called that man flimsy. Everybody
1: it's just unbelievable. You know, like, it's such a dated story. Like, we should be talking about the WNBA. Nah. Like, why would you be talking about a finals that happened 3 weeks
0: Emeka
1: ago.
0: Emeka Ogumake did hit a big shot the other night for the Sparks. Like, did you watch that?
1: No, I did not watch that. Let's go to Sean. Sean in Sacramento. You're on the Odd Couple Fox Sports Radio.
7: Who are you trashing, Sean?
8: Yo, my uncle from another mother, cousin Kelby, my brother's behind the board, man. Look, I'm overjoyed because A-Cuff coming to sack. But welcome back. Again, I'm trashing you. Brandon Sorsby should have made it to the NFL. Come on, man. That's like handing a heroin addict a needle. My man was up at 2 o'clock in the morning betting Indian cricket games, and you over here trying to make a case for my man in the NFL. The one thing I love about college players getting paid is these washouts will wash themselves out before they make it to the pros. Boo Brandon Sorsby, boo Rob Parker, and boo the poo-poo king.
0: All right.
1: I don't know what show he was listening to. I never made a case for him.
0: It was the way you said it. Yeah,
1: no,
0: you
1: I didn't.
0: Taking it. I know you did, but that's how it sounded.
1: I did not make a case for him. My point was the NFL.
0: They accept anybody.
1: They accept anybody.
0: I got what you were saying, but I'm saying.
1: And all of a sudden, they're on some high moral ground. Okay, that's all I'm saying. That's not why they did
0: it. Hey, let's get to the next caller.
1: Sean got me worked up.
0: He does.
1: All right. Anthony in L.A., you're on the Odd Couple Fox Sports Radio. Who are you trashing, Anthony?
9: Everyone knows it's Wimby.
6: Everyone knows it's Wimby.
0: Get this smoke, Rob.
10: What's up, Uncle Rob? What's up, Uncle Kelv? All right. I had to sneak on here. I'm not really trashing Uncle Rob. Like I said, I just like being on the show. But
1: we appreciate that,
0: for sure.
10: I have a question I think the Odd Couple audience would love to know. Who made the Wimby beat? We know my Uncle Rob Parker was on vocals, but who made the Wimby beat?
1: The Association.
0: That's a real song from late 60s?
1: Yeah.
0: Early 70s?
10: Is it really?
1: Yeah, it's a group called The Association.
0: Apropos.
1: And the song was Wendy. Wendy. W-I-N-D-Y. Wendy. So,
10: all right. My guess was DJ Alex Tyser.
1: I know everybody's like, where'd that song come? No, that's a real song. Sounds great.
0: Come on, step the game up, Alex. Get some beats out here, son.
1: Thanks for the call. Appreciate it. How about Brian in Virginia? You're on the Odd Couple Fox Sports Radio. Who you trashing, Brian?
11: What's up, fellas? Well, first off, I want to trash the guy that was talking about Brandon Swirsby because he is a good quarterback and he's going to go in the draft regardless. But the reason I called in is because of I'm a Boston Celtics fan, and they screwed the pooch, man. I don't know how they lost the trade to the Miami Heat for Giannis when the best person that the Bucks got back for Giannis was Tyler Hero. And the Celtics, I mean, even though Jaylen Brown had one of the best years that you could ever see for
12: Maybe they didn't want to pay him $70 million.
0: I think they just want to go young and not pay.
11: It's a lot. It's a lot of money, man. It's a lot of money. But, I mean, you know, if they had Giannis and they didn't pick up another big man besides Nemus Keita, they would have been able to, you know, make another shot at the title. And so I'm trashing my favorite team, the Celtics, for blowing that trade.
12: All right, there you go. How about Andrew in Bakersfield, California? You're on the Odd Couple Fox Sports Radio. Who are you trashing, Andrew?
13: Hey, guys. Colin Kaepernick. The U.S. flag represents the Constitution, which has laws similar to the Declaration of Independence. We hold these truths to be self-evident that all men were created equal by God. And so I think it was a contradictory protest, and that's about all I got, because he's taken the laws of freedom to protest the laws of freedom. Check out That Old Ragged Flag by Johnny Cash. Thanks.
0: You gonna tell them like with the national anthem, the second stanza and all that?
12: No, because they don't sing that anymore.
0: Okay. I just wanted to, that like sometimes the things that correlate to patriotism
12: and deep old rooted. You still have a right, you're protected, that you have the right to do whatever you want to do.
0: However, thank y'all for the calls. We are
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0: to Kansas star Darren Peterson went number two to the Utah Jazz. Third overall, Memphis selected Duke All-American Cameron Boozer. Caleb Wilson of North Carolina, fourth to Chicago. And the Clippers at number five overall selected Keaton Wagler of Illinois. That left Mikael Brown of Louisville to Brooklyn at number six. The Portland Trailblazers' new head coach is Mike Anori, who is a Minnesota assistant. The NFL decided not to hold a supplemental draft this year, so quarterback Brendan Sorsby will not be in the league this year. In baseball, the Royals lead 12-2 at Tampa Bay, bottom of the ninth. Yankees holding on 4-3 at the Tigers, top of the eighth. Houston won in 11 innings at Toronto, 9-7. World Cup wins for Portugal and Croatia. I'm Steve DeSager.
1: One guy is happily divorced. One guy is happily married. One guy gets called daddy by his three beautiful daughters. Aww.

0: number three already on
1: number three.
0: Tuesday? Already. Yo, are these dudes happy? Some of them, I'll be concerned, Rob. Are they happy to get drafted?
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0: Oh, yeah.
2: Lot to get to, Rob G. Let's go. Let's do a little Becky Hammon news here.
3: Well, before we get to that, Rob, the NBA draft is going on right
0: now.
3: Yes,
0: I was about to say, you might want to update that.
2: Give us an update. I thought Steve DeSego just did that 2 minutes ago.
3: Yeah, but, you know, not every listener gets the updates.
2: Okay.
3: You know, we got to let them know. So the NBA draft is going on right now. The first four in order, we all expected A.J. DeBant to number one, Derrick Peterson number two to Utah, number three, Cam Boozer to Memphis, number four, Caleb Wilson to Chicago Bulls. And then there was a run on point guards. We'll look it up on your website if you want to find out. We have our first surprise of the draft, though.
0: Mm-hmm.
3: At the ninth overall pick, the Dallas Mavericks, home of Cooper Flagg and new head coach Dusty May from the University of Michigan, decided not to take Michigan Wolverine center Adame Mara. Everyone expected he'd be the guy. He's the highest rated prospect coming out of Michigan. And instead took his Wolverine counterpart, none other. Then Merez Johnson Jr., 6'9", 250, bowling ball with knives attached to his shoulders, making him potentially the center of the future there in Dallas.
0: I like the pick. I just thought they have the same, you know, with Likely and Gafford over there. I think somebody's about to be on the move. Gafford, Likely, one of them is about to be gone because he looks like he'll have a much more of a higher ceiling than those two. So I expect him to be gone. But that was interesting. He went before the other two Michigan, three Michigan prospects. That was supposed to be, you know, rated better than him, or at least had more
2: college
0: success.
2: Different from the NBA, though.
0: Oh, yeah. When they see that body, look at that, man. 6'9", 250, jump out the gym, blocking shots. Yeah. Look at Dusty May. Like, yeah.
3: Any issue with the insider trading going on there with Dusty May?
2: What insider trading?
0: He's a Maverick now. And that was his guy in
3: Michigan.
0: That's
3: his guy in Michigan.
0: He was about
2: was
0: to get
2: available?
0: One of them.
3: Yeah, he was.
2: All right. I mean, you're making it like he wasn't available and he
0: y'all had a
2: train,
0: chance.
2: Right?
3: This is what we do at MLBbro.com. What's the problem?
0: What's the problem? Are they available?
2: I just don't get it. You're available.
3: A little nepotism, Rob. You like nepotism in the NBA?
2: They're not related.
0: Get your nepi on.
2: They're not related.
0: Get your nepi on.
2: They're not related. How's that nepotism?
0: Tons of nepi. Yeah, no, good.

0: It's a good job for
1: if you want to say cronyism or when you hire
0: you
1: your friends.
0: The ism. We've been talking about all the isms well, ain't today,
1: no,
0: by
1: ain't
0: the way.
1: No nepotism.
0: We covered all the isms. Whatever.
2: We'll be updating all the isms and the NBA draft as it continues to unfold here in the next hour of the show.
0: Three quarters of this place is all from you. Your cronyism.
1: What are you talking about?
0: What do you mean? What am I talking about? Huh? Thank you, Steve, to say he already smiled. You know Steve smiling is real. Three quarters of the people here. Kelvin, I got to say, who am I, Rob G? Hey, what's up? The I Couple, TV themes up there. Okay, Kelvin, real quick, before I got to say something. You know, my mentee,
3: oh God,
0: Ryan, is getting married. And he was in my class. He was one of my first students. And I just love him, and he means so much, and I'm just honored. It was truly an honor to be at his wedding and meet his family, and they were so happy to meet me and what I mean to him. And, you know, it was great to be there with my other mentee, Ian, who was there. And, you know, Martin was my plus one. So it was just a mentee fest, and they're all here hired, too. You done with that?
1: I don't.
0: Crony, Abada. Mr. Isms?
1: I don't hire anybody here at Fox Sports Radio.
0: I don't know. Are you putting a gun to Scott and Don?
1: People get here on their own merit. I don't have any power or control.
0: I'm convinced you're putting that in your contract.
1: This is the
0: state. I get six mentees a year, right?
1: This network is about Dan Patrick and Colin Cowherd. I'm a peon on this network compared to those guys.
2: No, they have their studios. They got one in Medford. They got the one in L.A. But here in Sherman Oaks, this is Rob Parker territory.
1: Whatever.
0: Hey,
2: this
0: Scott.
2: Is my domain.
0: Hey, Scott, real quick. I got a great... Oh, this guy. What a hard worker. Just one of my best persons.
1: Why are you guys acting like I really have control over who they hire?
0: Hey, Scott. I got this kid. He's just amazing, hard worker.
2: You know what's crazy is when we get back really deep into the NBA draft at the bottom of the hour? Brandon Deutsch, also a student of USC from Rob Parker.
1: No, he's not. I didn't know Brandon at USC.
0: Hi, Mr. Parker. I was so wanting to be in your class, I just couldn't fit in my schedule. Hired!
2: Rob's menteeism is so vast that his original mentee, Martin Weiss, got another mentee in, Brandon Deutsch. Oh. And now it's all building out. It's like the Belichick coaching tree.
0: What in the 6 degrees of Kevin Bacon, Rob Parker is going on up in here, Steve?
1: Why you bringing Steve?
0: Because when I get Steve to laugh, I know it's real.
2: All right, let's get back to sports. Shout out to Rob Parker, man.
0: Stop choosing your isms. I don't like nepotism, but I like cronyism.
1: That's not cronyism. I'm not hiring anybody.
0: I ain't heard you stutter this much in 2 years.
1: I have not hired anybody here at Fox Sports Radio.
2: Yes, he does. See, what's interesting is that if you're a certain skin color, you go to MLB Bro.
1: Okay.
2: But if you're the other color, you come to Fox Sports Radio.
0: Alex still mad about that.
2: He's covering all the bases.
4: Still haven't got an interview.
0: Alex looked like he might have a little, 10% in him.
4: I've been outside every day.
0: I ain't gonna lie. Alex, you never did your 23andMe. You might have a little West African.
4: I'm saying.
1: Alex, go to the staff page on MLB Bro.
4: Okay.
1: All right.
4: I just want a little box.
1: I have a diversified workforce.
4: I just want a little box. Not even a big box. Just a little box.
0: The best part about it, you better not scream that. You know we're a national show. Don't scream that too loud. The way they doing DEI right now, they might be mad you diversifying it. How dare you?
1: That's right.
0: All right,
2: let's get back.
0: I can keep going. You better switch this, Rob G.
2: Let's get back to the big topic at hand. As you all know, my New York Knicks. Our New York Knicks, the official team of the Odd Couple, are the newly minted NBA champions. Jalen Brunson, Finals MVP, had a 45-piece there in the Game 5 clincher.
1: Why are you regurgitating something that happened 3 weeks ago?
2: So I just want to let you know that's what happened.
0: 3 weeks
2: and the reason why it was a big deal is because Becky Hammon, you'll recall a few years ago, said the Knicks will never win an NBA championship with a 6'2 and under point guard. It never happened. Allen Iverson couldn't do it. Steve Nash couldn't do it. He's not a 1A player. So now that they are officially NBA champions and Jalen Brunson is a Finals MVP, Becky Hammon finally broke her silence to a small group of reporters on Tuesday. And here's what she said, quote, Jalen, all he did was prove history wrong. He proves he's an outlier. So you can put his name next to Steph Curry and Isaiah Thomas, and I thought he played brilliantly, especially down the stretch. I mean, he was that 1A dude. But apologize? I'm never going to apologize for having an opinion. That's what ESPN pays me for.
1: Mm. I'm with Becky with the good hair.
0: Hey, yo.
5: You are stupid.
1: I'm with Becky! She didn't have to apologize. It's so silly, everybody. Oh, make Stephen A. apologize. Make Becky Hammond apologize. Apologize for what? When we're right on something, do they come back and go,
0: they don't give us a cookie.
1: Thank you. Ain't no cookie coming this way when you're right. So why in the world do you need to apologize? You won whatever. It was somebody's opinion, and that's what she said. She's right on the money. She's paid for her opinion. If we were right on everything, we wouldn't be doing a damn radio show. We'd be living in Las Vegas, making millions of dollars if we picked everything right. Come on. All you Knicks fans, you're going to apologize. You didn't Knicks can win. All that. You Knicks fans, y'all been saying they were going to win the last 20 years, the last 53 years. I mean, this is our year. I worked in Detroit.
4: Hey, whoa.
1: What they say, the Lions, every freaking year. Oh, they got Matt Miller now. Now they got a real football guy in charge of the franchise. Oh, they got Steve Mariucci. Oh, they got Rod Marinelli. He a old ball coach.
0: Okay, you made your point.
1: I heard everybody. And ain't nobody ever came to me and said, Rob, you know, you've been right for the last 25 years. Where's my cookie? When I said the Lions wouldn't make the playoffs. After being the top team in the NFC, did Dan Campbell pick up the phone, come on the show, and go, you know what, Rob? Unbelievable. You said we lost our two coordinators and we would make the playoffs. I'm going to tip my cap to you. Does that ever happen?
0: No, it never
1: happens. So, Becky Hammond, thank you for standing your ground and not kowtowing and bending for people who want you to somehow apologize. It's so ridiculous, Kelvin.
0: Well, it's ridiculous for multiple reasons. You hit on a few of them. The other side of this is, so if we've had, what, 75, 80 years of the NBA, and it's only happened now, what, three times?
1: Right.
0: I think the math is in her favor, or in the favor of small guys don't win it if they lead the team. Now, Jalen Brunson, I picked him. I thought they could get it done. Credit to him. But the idea that all of a sudden it completely changed the narrative, we have to start to see things happen a couple of times, two, three times, for it to be a pattern, Rob. You know what I mean? Where, okay, now we see this can be done routinely and regularly. Otherwise, it's called a what? An anomaly. When something happens,
1: an outlier, an anomaly.
0: And so, again, I it ain't like I'm 6'8". I would love for smaller guys to win it all the time, but it just doesn't happen that often.
1: And can I give you one other thing?
0: Yeah.
1: Okay. The first two games, it was about Cat and what he was able to do. And Brunson missed the shot in game four, and OG tipped it in. If that tipping doesn't go in, you don't have that same conversation. It would have been a 2-2 series going back to San Antonio. All I'm saying is, and I'm not taking anything away from how he played, but let's not get crazy, okay? Like he was very inefficient in
0: I'm
1: that.
0: Not gonna let you have that though, right?
1: He was inefficient.
0: Game four and five.
1: No.
0: The man was cooking.
1: Not game 30, four. He missed the shot,
0: but he had 30.
1: If OG,
0: it doesn't matter.
1: If OG doesn't tip it in, that none of that matters.
0: It does,
1: no,
0: because
1: it doesn't.
0: Now you have another game where he's cooking.
1: No,
0: then
1: it
0: you
1: doesn't.
0: Get, let's say they
1: no,
0: win game five and he's 45 piece.
1: On,
0: and if he wins game six, now you might have three games in a row he's been putting up 30 pieces.
1: That was it. They got the lucky
0: tipping. Now, see, I was with you. There you go. That's why we did odd couple. Right there. Then you had to become a habitual line stepper. He absolutely was balling game four and game five. I'm not going to let you sit here and disrespect
1: the He missed the game-winning shot. If that bounced anywhere else, people wouldn't be that. They would be like, oh,
0: well, the hand of God, the hand of G-O-D was with OG. And they went in, and they won. And they won in five, and Jalen Brunson balled out. But that actually, the point, he did his thing. But my point is, again, Becky made an opinion. She shouldn't have to apologize in the sense that that's what she thought. He won. Credit to him. But in theory, if we're taking, what, 80 championships or give or take in the NBA, we haven't had a bunch of small guys lead a team. We've gotten close. We had a couple of, you know, right there. Allen Iverson made it to the finals. And we had some other guys who've gotten close. But you know, Chris Paul got there with the Suns, what have you. He wasn't the best player in the team at that point. But they haven't done it at a high rate. And so, therefore, her point is kind of still proven just because it added one more to the list of what, three now? So, yeah, if I'm Becky, she's standing on business. I give her respect for that.
1: Me too. 877.
3: Becky gangster too.
1: 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And should Becky Hammon.
3: You going to say with the good hair?
1: With the good hair, or yours truly, Rob Parker, how'd this get in here? Have to apologize for doubting Jalen Brunson. Hey, Rob G, you know what? It's unbelievable.
3: How you going to be mad at that man giving you the tease?
1: You have something else to put my name in this tease with Becky Hammon.
2: You got to apologize, Rob. F him.
3: I mean, you did say they wasn't going to win another game, Rob.
1: We'll continue that conversation next with you. It is the Odd Couple. 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Rob Parker, Kelvin Washington, and you know what you need to do. Stick and stay.
4: Unless you Becky Hammond with the bad hair in the US of A.
1: Hey, I'll tell you what. Kelvin, when M Drive first came to me, I'll be honest. I asked them, could they wash my hair? And they were like, no.
3: We can do some other things. We ain't doing that.
1: I never heard of them, though, to be honest.
3: No, I never heard of them either. We're telling the truth. But then I started to pay attention to what was going on with my body.
1: That's right. Same here. And you know what? After 40, energy drops. Won't move. 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
3: And then at that point, Rob, you start to look in the mirror like, dang, is it me?
1: 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You heard me?
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1: Testosterone. 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
1: That's just a tall family. Mara there. Mom, Dad, everybody. He's 7'3". I've been on my own for long enough. It is the Odd Couple, Rob Parker, Kelvin Washington. On a Trash Talking Tuesday, which was a spirited one. Thanks to everybody who crawled in on that. Brandon Deutsch getting ready to join us here a little bit. Our own. Rob hired him. And if you missed any of today's show, by the way, just
2: roll
1: with it, Rob. Just own it. You know what I mean? Embrace it.
2: You guys are mad because I try to help people, and I get like vilified for helping people.
1: No, we just want you to be okay when other people help people and get jobs.
2: Who?
1: In the NFL or their sons on the
2: NBA team. Because I'm not going with
1: that. Don't put a limit on
2: that.
1: That's
2: nepotism. If I had a kid and he was working here, then you could call me a hypocrite. I don't have a kid.
1: He'd be working here, though.
2: No, he wouldn't. Yes. He would be at that bad 97.1, the Fan.
1: Oh, shoot.
2: Oh, I'm sorry. So I'm sorry.
1: I'm Mia. With that being said.
3: He ain't making it 6 years.
1: He ain't going to make it six
2: no,
1: years.
2: No, five.
1: Five more.
2: And starting September, be left.
4: Caution. Yeah.
1: Well, if you missed any of today's show, be sure to catch the podcast. Just search The Odd Couple wherever you get your podcast. Please follow it. Rate it 5 stars. Provide a review. All that good stuff. We appreciate it. Hit us up. Rob Geo had the best of version and a full version once we get done with the talking. Rob G, you want to update the draft or where we at?
3: I mean, just the run of Michigan guys. Yaxel Lindenborg went number 11 to the Golden State Warriors. And the big pick, number 12, Adai Mara, the 7'4" center. OKC, because you know Chet Holmgren couldn't handle Victor Wembanyama.
1: Nah, set.
3: So we got to get another 7'4" guy. So yeah. Good pick for them.
1: Set. You know I don't call him Chet no more. He ain't got no heart.
2: All right, here we go. Let's go. Trucker Don in Boston.
5: Two.
2: You're in the Odd Couple. Fox Sports Radio. What's up, Don? How are you?
5: What's going on, guys? Thanks for taking my call. Good show as usual.
2: Thank you, buddy. Thank you.
5: I just called with a little truck drivertism for you. I am just glad Becky Hammond didn't apologize. Kelvin, I'll talk to you because if she had apologized, you realize the bad joke that Rob Parker would have made would have been she had egg on her face. It would have been ham and egg, and she'd have been toast.
2: Very nice.
1: Oh, man. Well done.
2: Trucker Don. Very good.
1: He's been listening to this show.
2: Trucker
1: Don,
2: when I get my sitcom, I'm going to have you as a writer. That was very good.
1: Was well done.
5: Sounds good, guys. Thanks a lot. All right, have a good one now.
2: Where are you?
5: Oh, I'm crossing Kentucky right now, heading through Nashville soon.
1: All right, man. You be safe out there in the road. All right, shout out to Trucker Don.
2: Jeremy in Long Beach, California. You're on the Odd Couple Fox Sports Radio. What's up, Jeremy?
6: Rob Parker. Thank you. And thank you, Rob G, for taking the call.
2: My goodness, man.
6: You over here talking about Becky Hammond shouldn't apologize. Maybe she shouldn't apologize. But, man, oh, man, she was wrong. Duke, you guys don't give it to these other guys that are like 6'3 and under. That's what a small guard is, right? What is it? What's the criteria of leading your team? Tony Parker led his team.
2: No, he wasn't the main guy. No. That's what Tony Parker wasn't.
6: It's Trash Talking Tuesday, Rob. Let me get
2: no,
6: this
2: it's not. We passed that. We passed that. Go ahead.
6: Tony Parker led the team and was the finals MVP. What, in 07? And Chauncey Billups was the best player on his team in 04, 6'3 and under. So, yes, it's few and far in between, but these guys were undersized guards at the point guard position that led their team and were the best player on that team at that time.
1: See, here's the problem.
6: David Brunson, there's other
2: there you go. Go ahead.
1: Here's the problem.
2: Guys, thanks for the call. Appreciate it.
1: I get the sentiment, and you know me and you both love that 04 Piston team. We spent time with them. You know that.
2: I covered the whole thing.
1: Yep. The problem is you say best player, and I love Chauncey, one of my favorites ever. But you would argue, many said the best talent on that team was who? Rasheed. He was the best player. Chauncey made all the big shots, I'll give you that. And you could argue, if you watch many a games as I did and you did, Ben Wallace, several times over, would be the best player on the court. And I don't give a dang if LeBron was on the court or Shaq. So the point being, That was an ensemble, not a singularly kind of led
2: 100%.
1: Team. And that, and the 100%. Same thing with the Tony Parker. Because you could argue Manu was really their best player or for some of those years. And obviously Tim Duncan was for the bulk of it. 70%.
2: Tim Duncan's on that team. You're going to say that he had nothing to do with it? Oh, yeah, it was only Tony Parker.
1: 07 was still Tim Duncan. Let's be clear. 07, Tim Duncan was the best player in that team. Let's hold on. Hold up. I'll give you about 3 years later, I might give you that.
2: All right, Leo in New York City. Here we go. He's here to bash me. Let me hear Leo. What you got? You're on the Odd Couple.
1: He about to cook.
2: Fox Sports Radio.
4: You already know. Hey, Rob, when am I getting my 10 wings to begin with?
2: What 10 wings? When did we bet?
7: I'm taking bets, Rob. I'm taking bets. Wings bet.
8: Wings! When I come to New York in June, you can buy me my wings. Let's make it, Leo.
7: Okay.
8: I'm down.
7: Hey, Rob, you know what he said to you, right? Leo said 10 wings, Rob. Oh, that's, you ain't do that with me, Rob. You try to get 195 wings.
2: Okay, you know
1: receipts
2: what?
1: Receipts is crazy. All right. You know what? All right. Yo, the receipts are crazy.
2: Hang up on him.
4: Rob, okay. So
2: hang up
4: now
2: on him.
4: Good question. Hang up on who?
1: I'm crying right now.
4: I need my 10 wings. That's one.
2: Wait a minute. Second. What happened to the phone?
1: Yo, the whole city of New York, you owe me right now.
2: I can't hear you. Is there something wrong with the phone? There's something going on, Alex. Hello?
4: Rob,
2: hello?
4: Please.
2: Did the mic go dead? I don't hear you.
4: Right, first of all, Rob, I expect my 10 wings whenever you come back to New York. That's one. Ooh. Two, you and Becky Hammon were so wrong. No one to ask her to apologize, but when you were wrong like that, come and face your music. I mean, you, Rob Parker, when you're right, when every single guest that you have, oh, guess what? I picked the Chiefs to miss the playoff. You know that? Oh, I said the trouble. You tell everybody that can listen that you were right about a certain topic. Now that you and Becky were wrong, sit down and face the music. That's
2: what are you talking about? We talked about it. I was on vacation by happenstance.
1: No, we didn't. No, don't put
2: we talked about it.
1: We ain't talking about it.
2: We talked about it.
4: Now that you're back, bend over and take that New York thumb. No balls.
1: Yeah.
2: Well, I got to take a New York thumb. I don't want a New York thumb.
1: Hey, well, listen, the street's waiting on you. I was wrong. They waiting.
2: What are you talking about? I wasn't here. You don't relive something
1: Rob
2: that happened
1: Parker,
2: to you.
1: I was ago. Wrong. Do you know I've been on this show almost 2 years with you? And do you know I could go, I could have went on a mission trip to Africa and came back and you would have been waiting with the same clothes
2: not
1: on
2: true.
1: For when a championship happened.
2: Not true.
1: Rob G, Alex, Elijah, and Steve. Tell me I'm
2: not
1: wrong.
2: Not true. Not true.
1: Talking about a week ago. About a week ago.
2: That
1: you
2: was
1: know,
2: two and a half weeks ago.
1: You would be
2: ago.
1: Waiting
2: That's
1: here. Beard would be looking like James Harden waiting on me to get back. When is he getting back, Rob G? Brandon Deutsch, stop walking around nervous. He's ready to join us here in a little bit. Get us set on this NBA draft. Right now, the man, the myth, the legend.
2: Leo has some nerve to
1: not
2: have
1: Leo,
2: a Steve recording.
1: Steve.
2: I mean, what was that?
1: Breaking news, Steve, he had receipts on you. That man knew, he knew you. He knew you would say what that and had it ready.
2: You know what? I think that was AI. That was not me.
1: Oh, my gosh. That was the Leo, that's best caller of 2026 thus far.
9: Whoa, really?
1: Yes. Steve.
9: I know. He
1: didn't
9: had it
1: let
9: ready
1: him,
9: up to the
1: he
9: phone.
1: He knew you to a T. He had it ready. Hey, baby. Hey, I'm going to make this call. Please record it, baby, because I'm going to have to use this one day because Rob is not going to want to pay me back. He knew it. Oh, I'm sorry, Steve.
9: And it was, what, $1,000? No. It was like
1: 10 wings.
9: Okay. NBA draft continues. First round only tonight. Milwaukee, it's Miami picking for Milwaukee. It's just second, Nate Amon from Tennessee at number 13 overall. At number 12 from Michigan, center Adai Mara to Oklahoma City. At number 11 from Michigan, Yaxel Lindeborg to Golden State. And at number 9 overall from Michigan, Maurice Johnson to the Dallas Mavericks. Number 1 overall was BYU star A.J. DeBonsa to Washington. Then at number 2 overall, Utah selected Darren Peterson of Kansas, Duke star Cameron Boozer to Memphis, North Carolina's Caleb Wilson to Chicago, and then the Clippers at number 5 overall selected Keaton Wagler of Illinois. The Trailblazers' new head coach is Micah Norry, who was a Minnesota assistant. Norry reportedly gets a 1-year deal plus 2 team options. On to the World Cup. And the late game starts in about a half an hour on FS1. From Guadalajara, Mexico, it'll be Colombia against Congo DR. Croatia has just won its game 1-0 over Panama in Toronto. England was playing in New England. It may as well have been England with all the Brits they had on hand in the stadium, and yet Ghana tied England 0-0. England outshot them 18-2, had double the possession, could not score. And in Houston to start the day, Portugal 5-0 over Uzbekistan. Cristiano Ronaldo, 2 goals in the first half. The excitement of the FIFA World Cup is now streaming live on Fox One, the official English streaming platform to catch every unforgettable moment. Fox One brings the action straight to your screen so you never miss a goal. Download Fox One and experience the FIFA World Cup live. The NFL decided not to hold a supplemental draft this year, so quarterback Brendan Sorsby will not be in the league this season. The league thought Sorsby's issue would be a distraction to teams as they started training camps. The Falcons gave tight end Kyle Pitts a 3-year extension worth $36 million guaranteed. To Major League Baseball, the New York Yankees have just won at Detroit 4-3. Kansas City won at Tampa Bay 12-5, so the Yankee lead in the AL East is now 3 games over the Rays. Seattle a 3-2 winner at Pittsburgh, solo homer for Cal Raleigh. The Mariners are the first place team in the AL West, starting the day a game and a half over the A's and the Rangers. Houston won the day game in 11 innings at Toronto 9-7. Houston hit a 3-run homer in the top of the 11th. Miami has just defeated Texas 6-4 in the final, and Philadelphia leads 13-8 at Washington in the top of the 9th. Philly star Kyle Schwarber was scratched due to back tightness. He has 29 homers this year. Back to you.
1: Thank you, Steve. Appreciate it. We are the Odd Couple. 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Join now, Brandon Deutsch. No, he is not our security guard. He is one of the producers extraordinaires around here, and he is also part of the Sporting Tribune contributor. Make sure you check out his mock draft and everything he had going there. B, what's up, man?
10: I'm doing well. You know, we're already about halfway through the draft. It's quicker than usual.
2: Good.
10: Seems like it lasts longer. It used to.
1: You're not enjoying this, Rob?
2: No. I mean, just saying, like, like after you get past the first few, it's kind
1: lottery
2: of like
1: about a lottery year.
2: Yeah, you know, once you get past a lot, to me, yeah, it's like a crapshoot. Yeah. But anyway, I was looking at your mock draft before the draft happened, and one you had Peterson at number 4.
10: Yep.
2: But he went number 2. What was the thinking there when you had this was in the
10: Sporting Tribune. Yes, yes. So there were obvious off the court things that teams were vetting Peterson for. He had good workouts with all the teams that he met with, but he said he only met with the Wizards. And then he met with Utah over the weekend. People loved his tape. I thought Utah was down to Cam Boozer and Darren Peterson. His dad Carlos works for the organization, front office. I felt like, hey, they could trade Lauri Markkanen. The Warriors were interested in Lauri Markkanen in the past. And that's why I said Peterson, because Memphis wouldn't take Peterson if he had fallen to 3 because of the Ja Morant concerns. Whether or not that's fair or not to Peterson, that's why I had him at 4.
2: But don't you think, like, seriously, you got to be very careful. And I get the off the field, off the court kind of stuff.
10: Yeah.
2: But he's a talented talent. When he played, he lit it up. I mean, you know, if he played 18 minutes, he had 22 points. You know what true. I mean? Like it's hard to pass on a guy like that.
10: I get it. I mean, I would argue that Darius Acuff, I mean, 6 teams passed on him, and he's going to be just as good offensively as Darren.
1: That's my guy. So we'll get to DeBonce in a minute, because obviously he's been the stud. We've been hearing about him for the last 2-3 years, just from high school to this. Tell me more about Acuff and that, you know, what you just said there. Is he the guard we might watch out for him this draft?
10: Yeah.
1: Now that the season, you know, that he's been drafted when the season starts.
10: For sure. I mean, Sacramento, his camp, he wanted to be in Sacramento. And because he can be the guy right away. I mean, this is a guy who averaged over 19 points per game. He was 44% from 3. Yep. A guy that could score at will. And it's not like he turned the ball over at an alarming rate. He was getting his teammates open. One of the most advanced offensive prospects I've seen in recent memory. Now, you talk about the size, like 6'2", 6'3", on a good day, right? But he's longer than Jalen Brunson. We just saw Jalen Brunson win a championship. Now, it's about building the team around him. I think he went to the perfect place. He can be the guy. I know they have had talks about possibly trading Sabonis. He's really their only A-list player or B-list or whatever you want to call it left on the roster.
1: Yeah.
10: But I feel like the Clippers are going to be looking at this in 5 years, like, why didn't we draft Darius Acuff Jr.? I truly believe that. I think he was the fourth best player in the draft.
1: Sitting right there. And now let's go to DeBonce. course, number one pick, 6'9". You compared him to like a LeBron in the fact that hard to keep in front of you, loves to defend. He just kind of, if you're drawing up an NBA player and you know, you're just drawing it out, he's the guy. And tell us what makes him so special.
10: It's not just that his obvious offensive superstardom, right? Like, this is a guy who averaged 25 points per game as a freshman. It's unheard of in a major conference. It's not like he was playing bad competition.
1: Right.
10: And he was getting to the rack. He got better as the season went on. His playmaking is underrated. But what I think people are underrating him about is his defense. It didn't show much at BYU because guys got injured. Richie Saunders, they're arguably their best player going into the season at BYU. Mm-hmm. He went down. You had other players going down where he had to just pick up the offensive slack. And he even admitted, hey, maybe I should have given more effort defensively down the stretch because I had to do so much offensively.
1: Yeah,
10: I think we're going to see, because of his wingspan and athleticism, turn into a very good defender in the next level. And I think that's why Washington went with him over Peterson. Even though Peterson is a good defender as well, you got to go prime position nowadays. If you can get a 6'8", 6'9", wing who can do it all and play defense, has the upside to be a two-way superstar, you have to do that. That's just more valuable in the modern
1: NBA. You got a smaller guard with 5'10", with Trae Young.
10: Yeah. Yeah, and they just signed him to that extension.
1: Yeah, so he ain't going nowhere. $212 million, Rob.
2: Anybody get a steal so far in the draft?
10: I think Milwaukee did at 11 with Braden Buries. I mean, if you want a guy that just does all the right things, championship player, like Josh Hart mixed with Jared McCain is my comp for him. And what I mean by that is Josh Hart, tenacious defender, guards multiple positions, gives his all on the court. And not only that.
2: What about his thumb game?
1: A lot of thumb talk the last 10, 15 minutes.
10: Got me there. Hey, it's probably great, too. Who knows?
1: Yeah.
10: who knows? We don't know. I haven't met him personally. Seems like a great kid. He's a local kid, Corona Centennial.
1: Yeah.
10: And he actually played with Jared McCain. And the comp offensively is him because he's a knockdown shooter. He can score at three levels, but you know, his first step isn't as quick as some other guys in this draft, but he's just very consistent. Going to be a guy that I think people look back on are like, wow, Dallas, they took Merez Johnson. I know that was because Michigan hired and they took one of their guys, but they'll look back in a few years and be like, man, maybe we should have taken Braden Buries.
1: Yeah, which, by the way, I told Rob G that. I said, I mean, they're going to have to be getting with a Gafford or Lively. Or likely. Like, what? Why now?
2: It's unlikely. Bigs.
1: It is unlikely that they keep all three of them. One more for me. Everyone keeps talking about how special this draft could be. And I get it. I've seen, we watched March Madness. We watched throughout the season, saw these kids. They're talented. But I'm like, dude, is it really going to be better than last year? Con Canipa was incredible. Cooper Flagg was incredible. Edgecombe was incredible. Who else am I missing? Somebody else. I'm missing a couple other guys who were really good. So I mean,
10: Cedric Coward too.
1: Yeah. There were some nice players out there. So I'm like, it's just. I mean, shoot, last year was really good.
10: We've been blessed.
1: Dylan Harper. I'm like, I missed one more obvious one.
10: Yeah. We've been blessed with these good picks the last few years. These good drafts. Next year, unfortunately, is not a good draft.
1: Okay, so enjoy these last two or three.
10: Enjoy it. I mean, I we'll see how the season goes, but I'm sure that will be next year. No, it's going to be like Reza Shea. You're not going to want the number one overall pick next year. This was it. There's a gap, and then in 2 years, there should be a pretty good draft again. So I would enjoy it. I think whoever got a lottery selection in this draft gets a very good player.
1: All right, is somebody left at 21 for the Pistons?
10: Man,
2: I think they're going to draft Bonzi Wells. No?
1: Man, what, should have kept him.
10: You know who I'm thinking of if he falls there? I like Alan Graves from Santa Clara, 6'8", wing. People are going to look at him and be like, well, he's kind of burly. Mm-hmm. He's not that quick. He shoots threes at a very high clip. He's versatile, and he can pass at a very high level. And I don't think they have a guy like that can play off Durin and can play the four or a big three. I think that's a guy they'll be looking at. LeBaron Filon, if he falls, I mean, he's one of the best players in the draft. I think you got to take a shot on him if he's there, though he's a point guard. Like, he can be your sixth man.
1: We need a point. I mean, we need guys who can create. So, you know, looking forward to that.
2: Yep. Yeah. Brandon, RB, good job, man.
1: Great job, man. Well done. Make sure you follow. Where are you at? Where can they follow you?
2: Yeah. See, Rob G, you were wrong. He did a great job.
10: Yeah, Rob G always Hayden. It's okay. No, I'm kidding. He's a fellow ball knower. I love you, Rob.
1: He is a fellow ball.
10: You can follow me at BSD Takes on X, but more prominently known, Brandon S. Deutsch on TikTok. So
1: no prominently known. Me.
10: Prominently. No problem. But a little bit more of a, I don't have much of a following yet on X.
1: You're doing your thing.
2: All right.
10: Yes, sir.
2: All right,
1: thanks. Good stuff, B.
2: Thanks, buddy.
1: Appreciate you. Don't leave me hanging on YouTube, B. All right. I'm about to say.
10: Of course.
1: Come back on. You leave me hanging. Last call on the way. 877-99 on Fox. 877-99 on Fox. Last call. 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

0: 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And now it's time for Last Call.
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6: Yeah, I just I had a whole KC thing, but I'm just going to switch it up, man. NFL is God in this country. NBA is always going to be runner-up, second place. NFL is King Kong God. The NFL draft is better. Everything about the NFL is perfect in my eyes. It can do no wrong. NBA, you will always be second fiddle. You don't even own Christmas no more, NBA. But enjoy your night while you have it.
4: My goodness. All right,
0: dang, NBA getting shot at. Blah, blah, blah. That was a trash-talking Tuesday right there.
4: You know, you always make out like that I'm always bashing on Tom Izzo, right?
0: Okay, yeah. Where are we going with this?
4: I got a fun fact for you tonight. Are you ready, Rob G? Right. Are you listening as well?
0: We are listening.
4: Alex, you
0: Let's
4: listening?
0: See what this is.
4: Steve DeSega, everybody listen.
0: Yeah, Steve ain't listening.
4: Just a fun fact.
0: Listening.
4: Michigan just had as many first-round picks selected in a 30-minute window as Tom Izzo has had in the last 10 years.
0: Hey. So he ain't putting them in the league like that, huh?
4: That says something.
0: I mean, I can't even really think of all the time. Who's the best?
4: Seriously, just think about what that's incredible. Like 10 years, not over the last couple of years. 10 years. He's still living on that 2000 championship. My God.
0: So you're saying thank God for Matthew.
4: Tom Izzo, step down. After tonight, he should step down. What?
0: I mean, to be fair, Michigan have been a bunch of they lose them to this last year, but they have been there a handful of times.
4: I'm just saying. 26 years?
0: Okay, but here's the thing. You
4: 26
0: know
4: years.
0: You were there. He don't like to get those types of players. Those
4: well,
0: special,
4: but that's why he don't win, though.
0: Because he likes to get those guys that got to earn it and stay 2, 3, 4 years, 5 years so he can keep you around so we can be good. You know, good but not great.
4: But that's why you don't win, though, is all I'm saying.
0: His last guy like that. And I could be missing somebody. Probably Jason Richardson. Just like where it was there. I think 1 year, maybe he was there. But you knew he was special. You're like, all right.
7: Miles Bridges.
0: Yeah, Miles Bridges. Good one. Good call. And he's had a nice career. Just stay focused, Miles.
7: Got some issues.
0: That's why I said stay. Just lock in, you know. A lot of people wanted him to go because he's from Michigan, from Flint. They wanted him to go to the Pistons. I'm like, sometimes at home cooking, you back home, it's drama, it's people, it's friends, it's family, it's people you know, old beef. You don't need all that. But yeah, that's interesting. I can't even think. I know he put a couple guards in.
4: I just thought I'd throw that out there and try to end the draft on a happy note.
0: Yeah. Gary Harris had to be one. He was all right. I thought he'd stick around the league.
4: He's retired now.
0: I know. He's like in another, I think, another country playing overseas. All right. I think Forbes got in there. But you're right. Yeah, you're right. He ain't putting them in like that. But that's his thing. Keep him around so I look good for a handful of years. You know? So
4: don't burn the show down, okay?
0: No, I'm not. Oh, yeah, you are gone. Safe travels, brother.
4: The Jason Smith Show with Mike Harmon is coming up next.
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20: 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Memphis about to get a player at number 17 overall. At number one, Washington selected BYU star A.

0: 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What do you say?
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1: 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These two say some things.
0: Like, really? I mean, I want a pipe, I want a blanket, and I want a sheepdog.
3: 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He's here. 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
4: 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Oh, it didn't break, and it hit that kid.
1: 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Here they are. Jason Smith and Mike Harmon.
2: Greetings, welcome inside. Happy Tuesday, happy NBA draft night. Jason Smith Show with my best friend Mike Harmon. Harry Kane! Okay, first things first, Tyshirt, before we even start. And just to pull the curtain back, I actually called Tyshirt on the way in. He answered the phone. First, he went to voicemail. I know he was working during the Odd Couple, but let's go to voicemail. Then he texts me, hey, you called? Is everything okay? And I'm like, oh, no. He's going to get an earful. I call him. He answers, hey, Jay, what's up? I go, just so you know, we're playing that Harry Kane miss tonight every 5 minutes. I've had to go through all of your Harry Kane penalty, Harry Kane penalty, Harry Kane. No. We are hearing his miss all night. 4 hours of Harry Kane missing today against Ghana. We're going to hear that all night. All night. Absolutely fair. And the thing is, Harmon, the call is great. Like, as good as that call is of Kane's penalty, it's like 3 seconds long. The call of Harry Kane missing is fantastic.
5: Okay, we'll get to that because I got to give it its full scope. You mocked me for my love of odds, something Frostberg and I went back and forth on yesterday, right? We talked a lot about people cashing in $1 million, right? If you bet the 2+ goals of the 3 stars and you parlayed it into the second game, you cashed out $1 million. Here was an active ticket, $500 bet. Cashing out was $100,000. 2+ for Messi, 2+ for Mbappe, 2+ for Haaland, 2+ for Harry Kane.
2: Wow.
5: The payout would be almost $800,000 if Harry Kane had cashed. And what do you think? I did the deal or no deal. I said, give me my $100,000.
2: If you had just replaced that Harry Kane with Becky Hammon apologizing, you would have won at the end of the day.
5: You weren't getting either.
2: You would have won.
5: I don't know. It's a half apology. That one goes to the judges.
2: 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I just keep waiting for the champs to pick. You know, champs pick is a very big deal. We need to break into programming to bring the Knicks selection live. Yep. You do that when the NBA champions pick.
5: So is that right? Okay.
2: Yeah, that's a thing.
5: Because normally we celebrate the IST, but here, I mean, you got a double-barreled action.
2: It's the back-to-back champion.
5: No, that's Knicks. It.
2: The back-to-back champion.
5: Where's that merch?
2: Yeah.
5: Especially since they beat the same squads, man.
2: The merch, I don't know when my merch is going to get here.
5: I've seen a lot of folks trying to say, hey, I have great clout, so let me put this on Twitter going, I ordered 9 days ago. Where's my stuff? I'm like, you're kidding. Did you not see the expected delivery date of October for some of this stuff?
2: If I did a post-apocalyptic and I hired a guy in New York to go to Costco in New York or Dick's, whatever local sporting good, and now Modell's is coming back. The Knicks are bringing back Modell's.
5: Gotta go to Modell's.
2: That's how big they were. They're bringing back Modell's. If I did a post-apocalyptic, hey, I need a t-shirt, right? Just the Knicks champion t-shirt. I need you to walk it out to me in Los Angeles, right? Like, it's a big post-apocalyptic landscape. You have to traverse the entire country and find a way to make it out here. There's no electronic ways of traveling. There's no rail. There's no plane. You have to go over a big barren landscape where there are warlords and there are sects and there are all kinds of things and you have to find your way through and there's, you know, deacons holding onto the oil and then you have to find your way all the way through and get to me in Los Angeles and hand me the t-shirt, the Knicks championship, the Costco one, not even just the Costco one. It would get here faster than me ordering an absolute, you know, straight delivery.
5: No, you just described a video game I would actually buy and play. One.
2: That's kind of The Last of Us. It's sort of The Last of Us.
5: Well, I mean, we'll bastardize it some to protect the guilty. But the other part
2: now, if I could get him to bring out, would I want Joel to bring it out? Or

0: What I don't know. Would I want Joel to bring it out to me?
1: Yeah, 877. I mean, come on.
0: I'd want Joel to do it. Yeah.
1: No, look, the thing we need to do, though, is we actually need to now get the workshop going.
0: Yeah.
1: There's too much money being left on the table.
0: Oh, yeah.
1: Right, because we had the idea yesterday. I was playing around with some, you know, brought out the sketch pad and started working on it. So tomorrow I'll reveal a couple of early iterations of that T-shirt concept off the World Cup. Yeah. But for this one, I mean, there's money just licking bills. Anybody that owns a little print shop in the greater New York, New Jersey area.
0: Yeah.
1: I mean, they're working around the clock. I mean, you want to talk about being fueled on coffee and other things you grab from a bowl and keep moving.
0: But I mean, like, if I had that happen, how long would it take somebody, you think, to evade all the normal... All the normal obstacles in a post-apocalyptic world from any book or movie that you have read to get something safely? Because it's always
1: a big, slow zombies or World War Z zombies.
0: No, slow zombies.
1: If I play Don't Stop Me Now, does that give my character and my guy a little more juice?
0: Why is Queen still on? No, it's got to be slow because you're fighting the zombies and the bad people.
1: Okay.
0: Because apparently we all turn into bad people when it's supposed to be. There's no nice people.
1: Yeah, exactly.
0: There's like one to two people who want to be farmers and everybody else just wants to rule everything, right?
1: Well, I mean, there's an old song that begins with a spoken in the first commandment reads, you know, everything is sacred
0: but
1: until there's no more food.
0: I got to think, even though it's a harsh landscape, it's the summertime across most of the United States.
1: Yeah.
0: Well, it is summer across the United States. But I'm saying, like, I think if they left now, if they went to Costco now, got there, although Costco is closed on the East Coast, they went tomorrow morning. The golden hour at Costco, when it's like 8 a.m.
1: As long as there's not a Pokemon drop, then you're in trouble.
0: Not 10 o'clock when it opens. Like, you get the golden hour, 9 a.m., and you get it then, and you start walking it out with supplies and everything else. I think you would get here by October 1st. I don't know that I'm going to get my Knicks merch by October 1st.
1: Well, I mean, you went Jersey.
0: I don't know.
1: Yeah, I mean, you went bougie.
0: I don't know.
1: I mean, you could have gone with the cheap.
0: No, I went Jersey. I went hat. I went T-shirt. I went a bunch of stuff.
1: I don't think you're getting it all at once. You're going to get multiple deliveries. Because I think the hat and T-shirt will show up early. The jersey's going to be the hard part. That's going to be the the one that has the stopper in terms of the supply chain.
0: All right, so speaking of the draft tonight, right, again, we are a little bit more than midway through the first round. And no one surprised the first overall pick to the Washington Wizards. We kind of knew how the top three was going to go, but Adam Silver... really, you know, making the announcement. You know, he wanted to say, welcome to the Knicks draft, but instead he said, welcome to the NBA draft, and the first pick was in pretty fast.
2: With the first pick in the 2026 NBA draft, the Washington Wizards select Anise Dibansa Jr. from Brigham Young University.
0: So there it was earlier tonight, and he was the guy we thought was going to go number one. When Darren Peterson said, I'm not meeting with the Jazz, and then a couple days ago, I met with the Jazz. Okay, you knew he was going number two overall. No, not meeting with anybody else. I'll meet with the Jazz. I'll go out there and meet with the Jazz. Okay, that's fine.
1: They've got some talent. They've got a good front line and opportunity to push forward, but certainly, like, hey, you want to go number two?
0: Yeah.
1: You like number two, right? That'll be good. The betting odds certainly told us which way this was going to go over the last week. Most of the first top 10 really kind of fell in line, right? You had a little bit of a flip-flop in terms of the consensus when you got down between Brown and Acuff. Fleming's goes in the top 10, which was something that gained a lot of steam over the last week. But those first picks overall, I mean, when you look at Peterson, the only question was, okay, now that you're going to the NBA, you're going to want to play every day, right? So, like, when you've got that question kind of hanging over your head, like the sword of Damocles, like, all right, it's really just the college experience that's kind of got him here. And once he's a pro, he gets it, right? Right?
0: Now, this is where, and we didn't get a chance to get to this last night because of the breaking Giannis news, and that became the entire show when that happened. But I still, a day later, and I say to myself, you know, there's bad contract signings. There's teams that sometimes get a little antsy, they overpay, and then there's what the Wizards did with Trae Young. Because you're drafting a guy number one overall who the offense is going to need to flow through, right? You've heard Dibansa compared to Tracy McGrady, right? They have some young guys, they have guys that need the basketball, right? When AD, you know, for his 30 games he plays this year, he's going to be really good. You have some young talent there. I didn't even know why you would bring Trae Young back. who is a ball-dominant point guard, and yes, he dishes the ball really well, but he is a ball-dominant point guard who has seen his best days. And his best days, I can't even get the Hawks out of the first round of the playoffs. Right? That, I think one time they got out of the first round of the playoffs. That was Trae Young. You have seen the best of him. There was nobody who was going crazy to go sign Trae Young, and they didn't just re-sign him. They gave him 4 years and $212 million. Nobody was fighting to give him $50 million a year. This is going to wind up being the worst. It's already the worst contract in the NBA, simply because you didn't need to pay him that kind of money. Nobody else is going to give him that kind of money. But now, he's a progress stopper. That's the whole thing, is that because of Trae Young, because he's so ball dominant, he is a progress stopper. And you have a lot of young guys that need the basketball, that need to be in the flow. And I'm not saying you've got to play all the young guys again, but you have a big lineup out there, and and you don't need a guy that's going to stop their progress. You have a guy number one overall in the draft, and you give a guy $50 million. Good luck offloading that contract when you're going to want to in like 6 months, when you're like, oh man, this is not working, and we think that DeBonce's his forward thrust may be a little tempered because of what's going on here, and maybe the rest of the team. Again, we've seen the best of Trae Young. Why they signed him, I don't know. Why they gave him $212 million, that's ridiculously stupid.
1: Financial malfeasance there, right? And we look at around the league, and you start doing the math because everybody's so nervous about second aprons and long-term ramifications that flow through there in terms of the draft and other things that you're able to do financially. But for Trae Young, I mean, he talked a good game, right? When saying, hey, we'll be ready to run. I mean, is Anthony Davis even going to be back?
0: I'm telling you, man.
1: Are they going to be able to offload him?
0: Is he going to play his
1: 30 games there or somewhere else? That's all I'm asking.
0: He will play between 12 and 15 games there and 12 and 15 games at his new team, okay?
1: Now, as long as I know how just the so break you know. Is going to be.
0: Just so you know, you don't think he's going to play all his games on one team, do you? Come on, man.
1: No, you got Alex Czar, who's developing into a pretty strong player, 16 and 7 this last year. You look at some of the other bench players, a lot of youth that you're trying to figure out exactly what you've got. But the Trae Young contract, it made zero sense. We talked a lot about Giannis. We talked about your guy, Julius Randle, and now everybody's got all sorts of Photoshops of Ant Edwards saying, well, you know, it's a trend that when Randle leaves, people win titles. So we'll see what happens there. But $50+ million a year. The only thing that does is anybody else that's got to re-sign, re-up, and extend, and you know, keep guards happy, are really mad at you because you just changed the market, right? We talked a lot about Jimmy Haslam yesterday, and maybe nixing Jaylen Brown coming to the Bucks because he didn't want to quibble over, well, does he want to be here and contract re-ups and whatever right away. That you have the situation here where it's like, well, and he's got Deshaun Watson that he still has to stare at. Now with the Wizards, Trae Young becomes that guy. Without all the other baggage, quite obviously. Yeah. But just talking about the contract and how it impedes your progress.
0: I mean, look, it's taking longer time now for players, even at the tops of draft, to come in and have immediate impacts, right? Like, not every year is Cooper Flagg. This is one of those special years where you think, hey, maybe the top five or six guys can come in and have a big immediate impact, right? You know, you've heard a lot about this draft, sure. The generational draft, but, you know, that's a good thing to say, hey, these guys can all come in and have immediate impacts. Immediate impacts with Trae. I mean, again, I don't know what evidence you have seen that led you to say, not only do we need this guy, but we're going to double down on this bad decision by giving him all kinds of money. Like, I don't understand. This could be like an Allen Houston contract.
1: Oh.
0: This is like a 2026 Allen Houston contract. They're going to have the Trae Young amnesty clause. They're going to say, we got to let the Wizards out of this, man. They got a lot of young talent. We got to let them out of this, man. This is difficult.
1: So what is he? He is 27 years old. He'll turn 28 the middle of September. Played in a total of 15 games this last year. Three of the prior 4 years was into the mid-70s in terms of his ability to be on the court.
0: See, that's the thing. He's on the court all the time. Hey, the worst thing is how ball-dominant he is, how much he's a progress stopper, but he's going to be out there all the time for you. He's not going to be a guy that misses
1: still averaging 9.8 assists per game for his career. He will give some of the young guys an opportunity to shine. But again,
0: progress stopper.
1: It becomes the question of when you're committing that much money to a guy that scores 25 a game, right? That's not 30, 25 is not 30, Eddie. All right, so it's 29-30 if we want to be precise with the eight men out quote. But, yeah, it's that curiosity of paying out that deal. But you get a big-time producer at number one to add to what is a pretty good front court. So, I don't know. The draft kind of went as expected. The fact that you didn't have a lot, and this was cited as we ran up to the draft, not a lot of international stock early, mm-hmm. right? Mm-hmm. Lindenborg becomes the first guy, and that's to Golden State as they had that Michigan run.
0: Everyone from Michigan gets taken. Everybody. Well, Dusty May's like, look what I did. Yeah, glad I got out what I did. I'm good now.
1: Well, I mean, if the rumors that we saw starting to swirl about are out there, I mean, you know.
0: Just remember, you guys are all professionals now. College can't touch you unless you're Brendan Sorsby. A college can't touch you.
1: Wait,
0: you
1: are we talking about tampering now with the mail? Like, dude, what are we talking about, Jason? What?
0: Exit out by DeFresca, exit Swollen Dome, the Jason Smith Show with my best friend Mike Harmon, live from the Fox Sports Radio studios. 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The crown is yours. Coming up next, a huge NBA story, an apology we thought we were going to get, then we didn't think we were going to get it. Then I thought, there's no way we're going to get it. And then tonight, we got it. Sort of. That's next right here. Jason and Mike. Fox.
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0: Harry Kane!
1: Oh no, we're gonna hear the miss too.
0: No, we're not!
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0: 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USA versus Turkey, live from Los Angeles. We will have more from the NBA draft coming up. We got Rick Bucher stopping by after the first round with us, but today we got the apology that many people wanted, but it wasn't quite a real apology, but we got it. The long national nightmare of Becky Hammon and her Knicks hatred can now finally be put to bed.
1: Why did everybody care about this so much is really my question.
0: It was 2 years ago where she became famous with her comment when she was on ESPN, the Vegas Aces head coach's WNBA, also an analyst, an NBA analyst, who said that, look, the Knicks, they don't have a dude. They don't have a 1A dude. Jalen Brunson is too small. Here, let's play the Jalen Brunson. These are the original comments from her from 2 years
1: from
0: ago.
1: December 23.
0: Which started all of this firestorm that lasted all the way through the Knicks winning the title.
2: Be on their defensive game. But at the end of the day, they don't have a dude. You got to have a dude. You got to have a 1A dude. And they're missing that at the end of the day if we're just getting down to brass tacks. Sorry.
3: I didn't want to disagree with Becky today. They do have their dude.
2: Who?
3: Jalen Brunson.
2: No, he's too small.
3: But here's the thing, and that's
4: didn't
3: that's,
4: they say about you?
3: But you know
4: they
3: what?
4: They say that about you,
3: but
4: and you're a Hall of Famer. You know what?
2: I got a philosophy. But, can I say my philosophy?
3: Go ahead.
2: If your best player is small, you're not winning. John Stockton, Allen Iverson, Steve Nash, you could go down the list. Steph Curry
4: is the only he's not that small. He's like 6'3".
2: But also small. Though, I mean, he's the greatest shooter to ever walk the planet. He's in an outlier.
5: Class. Okay.
1: She is right. History says she is right.
3: Okay.
0: All right, so there's Becky Hammon's first comments.
1: Yeah, I took more offense at brass taxes.
0: Brass taxes.
1: She said many taxes.
0: Many taxes.
1: So her command of the English language failed me more than the tape.
0: You like human monies, but you don't like brass taxes.
1: Yeah, because we're making fun of human monies and the concept of human monies.
0: I need some human monies.
1: As opposed to, you know, just butchering a pretty common phrase.
0: This story got all kinds of attention when the Knicks made the NBA Finals. And Becky Hammon was asked again, hey, do you want to clear the air about Jalen Brunson? She goes, no, I said what I said. You prove me wrong, right? You know, that smaller guys can't win the NBA title. Prove me wrong. Jalen Brunson goes out and absolutely proves Becky Hammon wrong. Wins the title for the Knicks, and she was silent. And I told you after, I said, I kind of need something from her a little bit here, right? She wants to stand up and stand on the soapbox and then double down saying, oh, yeah, they proved me wrong by winning the title. I think the best teams are both in the West. Clearly, that wasn't the case. Okay, but I need something from you because you really went out of your way for this take. You went, and the reason this was such a big deal is because she went past the, look, I love Jalen Brunson, but small guys don't win. It's very difficult. The only guy in history I will show you that is a smaller player to be a lead player on his team to win was Steph Curry.
1: That's otherwise, you got to go back to Isaiah, right? Right. In the 80s.
0: Yeah.
1: I mean, that's 40 years ago.
0: Right. So that's what would be fine. But instead, she seemed like she made it personal, right? I could already tell she hates the Knicks. She hates the Knicks. She never said anything. She even went on today when she gave her second apology or first apology for it, which wasn't really an apology. But we'll get to that in a second. So that's why it's such a big deal. I don't think people understand. It's not just because, oh, apologize. You know, it's just you went out of your way to really seem like you wanted to make it personal with the Knicks and Jalen Brunson. Now, I wasn't waiting for an apology from her. I was waiting for her to say I was wrong. And when she came out today, did an interview saying, hey, nothing's changed. Jalen Brunson proved history wrong. Right? He was terrific. Now he's one of the outliers along with Steph Curry and Isaiah Thomas. I'm like, okay, how many outliers are there?
1: No, but that is true though, right? Statistically, as long as you got a sample size over 30, you're statistically relevant. Yeah. That's three guys in a 40-year gap.
0: So she went on today to put out her statement, but she didn't take any responsibility for her take. In fact, I'm never going to apologize for giving my opinion. This was a statement that went out earlier today. And that was when I saw that, I said, yeah, she can't even own it. She can't even own I was wrong. Not I'm not going to apologize, but I was wrong. Jalen Brunson proved me wrong. He won the championship. That's what I was looking for her to say. You had a great take. You know, you had a great opinion. Look, obviously the basketball mind she has, but the way she went about it. Okay, you just need to make a person. So you need to, if you're going to do this and you're going to stand up there and get all this attention and want to give your opinion, you got to be there for someone when you say, hey, I was wrong, right? You got to be there. And she wasn't. And when she said history, he proved history. No. History didn't say anything. I don't think there was some guy dressed up in an American hat and or some sort of shroud like he's a Dementor saying, I'm American history and Jalen Brunson has proven me wrong. No, I think it was you that said Jalen Brunson was too small to win. So I was waiting for her to say, I was wrong. And when she didn't say that today, I said, well, I have no more use for her. Like, she clearly is not going to own this. She wants to be opinionated and talk about opinions, but then when it comes down to being wrong and she's confronted about it, no, I'm not going to do it. But then she did this tonight. Before the Aces game, and I'm sure she had a conversation. I'm sure there was some sort of conversation where someone said to her, look, if you don't say you were wrong, if you don't take ownership for this, this is going to hang over our team. Like, I mean, when I say someone said something, I'm sure it was the Aces going, hey, this is not going to leave you. We're trying to win here, right? You've won championships. You're a great coach. You see this isn't going anywhere. You wanted the smoke. Now you don't want Nick Smoke. Guess what? Nick Smoke is going to keep coming for you unless you deal with this. So I'm sure that's what happened. So she opened up her pregame press conference tonight by saying this.
5: Wait, I have a comment.
6: Oh, yes.
5: To start, I was wrong. I was wrong. My opinion was wrong. Okay, let's go.
0: And look, am I going to sit here and say, oh, you got to mean it? Yeah, no, that's the best you're going to get, right? Sometimes you have to say, okay, I know when to continue to fight a battle, and I know when that's, she can't say it. She can't say, listen, Brunson's great. I want to go past this. He's great. I was wrong. He's proven me wrong. He is a great, great, great player. But now I'm going to do it sort of, I'm going to try to pretend like and make this a gag. Okay, you know what? I'm done with her. After this, like, I'm done. It's over. And in the end, I do want to say thank you because Josh Hart talked about how her comments helped fuel him. And hey, thank you because that you fueled Jalen Brunson past your San Antonio Spurs, where you were assistant coach for a while, to win the NBA title. So in part of me, while I'm mad at Becky Hammon for this and her lack of responsibility, I do want to thank her. Because maybe Jalen Brunson's not the player. Maybe he's not walking with the Larry O'Brien trophy all across New York and it's all kinds of t-shirts and stuff happening. And I'm sure a guest spot with Mariska Hargitay is coming up soon.
1: Sure.
0: Even Christopher Maloney said it's going to happen. So, yeah, I'm sure maybe none of that happens without Becky Hammon saying what she's going to say.
1: Is he coming back now? Because his show got canceled.
0: Well, yeah, no, I think Jalen Brunson, if Jalen Brunson wants the job, it's his.
1: No, I'm saying Maloney.
0: That's what I mean.
1: Needs a gig.
0: No. He's out and it's going to be Jalen Brunson and Mariska Hargitay solving crimes.
1: Yeah, because his extension of everything got fired.
0: He's going to wear his Knicks jersey, carry the trophy around with him everywhere.
1: Now let's pause a second here. We work in a business where hot take nonsense runs through. Even her little, I was wrong. You could tell she was bowing to the altar of Stephen A. Smith there. I was wrong. It was deplorable, horrible, hideous, the whole nine yards. Could have gone down this road. So I'll look straight into this camera here. If this is what took to fuel him, right? Michael Jordan used to make up stuff. I heard you called me a dirty name kind of thing. You had Kobe Bryant who was fighting windmills, and whatever else. If that's what get you over and Josh Hart just kept getting in Jalen Brunson's ear going, you know what she said. And look, we're playing. There's her jersey up in the rafters here in San Antonio. So let's really go and get this. If that's what it takes, it's all fine and good. She had an opinion. Mm-hmm. In our business, guys get stuff wrong all the time. Sometimes they delete it. Sometimes it goes and it becomes, well, something changed. So now I have a new opinion, which, hey, it's fine, which would be what she's doing here. She just decided to say, I'm standing on history. I'm standing on the fact that you've got very few guys of his stature that have won. And now he's one of those outlier special guys. If he does it again, are you going to go back and say, well, you're wronger? Is wronger actually a word?
0: Wronger is, yes, yeah. Wronger.
1: It just sounds weird.
0: Yeah.
1: But either way, the point being, I don't know what else you want from her. She may give an opinion. You could say, it's stupid. But, you know, the demand to cross New York for some grand apology and bowing to the feet of Jalen Brunson to ask a billion apologies is just, funny to me. It's just she had an opinion based on his size in 2023.
0: Yeah. And look, and her opinion is her opinion. Sure. And I get that, right? That's why I'm not asking her to apologize. To say, but when you get confronted about this and you won't tell, you can't say I was wrong. Come on. You got to understand. You say, I was wrong about this, and instead she tried to weasel her way around it by not putting up, by saying history was wrong. No. Again, you said it, not history.
1: But she's relying on the past, and we know that that could be faulty. Past performance not indicative of future results. If you've ever looked at a financial product or anything of that nature, you know that's the disclaimer at the end of it.
0: There is easier ways to tamp this down, easier ways to own a take that winds up blowing up in your face. Because I guarantee you, if the Spurs won, she'd do a media tour going, I told you guys are too small. I told you, but you didn't want to listen to me. Jalen Brunson's not bad. I told you, you didn't want to listen to me. She would have done that all the way home. She would have not coached games and done, you want me at 9 o'clock? I have a game that night. But no, I'll be on TV with you at Fox or ESPN or anywhere else so I can do that. She would have absolutely been that person, right? Absolutely. I would rather her just say, I hate the Knicks. Because part of her statement today before before what she said pregame was that, history proved me wrong. And let me piss off Knicks fans a little bit more. Hey, he's the best Knick there ever was. Okay, why do you need to say that? Right? It's obvious she can't stand the Knicks. For whatever reason.
1: Why is that bad?
0: She hates the Knicks.
1: She just admitted she was wrong by saying that.
0: Why do you have to say I'm going to piss off Knicks fans? Why can't you just say he's the greatest Knick? Why can't you just give the guy his due and say something good about him without making it a backhand kind of compliment where I'm going to insult the fans along with it?
1: No!
0: Why can't you do that?
1: That's giving the flowers.
0: Why can't you do that?
1: You're taking it as
0: She's a coach, it's a backhand compliment. She's
1: a
0: coach. She's someone that deals with players and their advancement as both players and people. And she can't sit here and just say, I was wrong and he's great and he proved me wrong. She couldn't just say that. She couldn't say it. And that's what comes out to me as that's the big thing is that It was easy for her to get around it. But no, I can't admit that I was wrong when I was clearly wrong. And again, I'm telling you, if the Knicks had lost, she would have been standing up. She would have been on like a telethon, which would have been Becky Hammon talks about the Knicks failing for 24 hours straight. And let's, bring money in so we can buy De'Aaron Fox out of his contract. So he can this is all the stuff that they would have wound up happening if the Knicks wound up losing.
1: But this
0: to the
1: is
0: Spurs.
1: Better for her media side by not backing down. You back down. It's like, wow, that was a great, strong take. And then you gave up on it.
0: Yeah. Nah.
1: Quitter.
0: Just say she was wrong. It's easy to say you were wrong about it. Your opinion's not wrong. But hey, but when you don't need to apologize for your opinion. But if you're wrong about it, it's
1: you know what would have been better?
0: It's easy.
1: If she'd gone on a 15-minute diatribe about the Spurs failing. Then you never have to give Jalen Brunson or anybody credit for anything.
0: Listen, I don't know why we played De'Aaron Fox so much.
1: Mitch Johnson failed.
0: He's better than De'Aaron Fox.
1: Wembanyama was terrible. De'Aaron Fox was awful.
0: I tell all my...
1: Kelly Johnson didn't show up.
0: I tell all my players with the aces, don't pass it in somebody's back if they're not turned around. I tell them all that. I tell them all those things.
1: Steph Castle did not have Quato from Total Recall on his back to throw the ball to.
0: I mean, at this point, this is what we're going to get. That was pretty good. Where's Quato? He's coming. He'll be here soon. But now I'm like, okay, this is done. She's obviously going to continue to try to worm her way around this and not. So you know what? I'm done now. But again, I'm heartfelt with my thank you because maybe we don't have the Larry O'Brien Trophy without her inspiration.
1: The last thank bit you, here, Becky. Though, thank is you. If she keeps doing these, as you call them, half-ass kind of talking points, that means Knicks fans will stay mad because what we were worried about is Knicks fans winning and losing their edge. How about that?
0: There's no edge.
1: Maybe you lose your edge. Because the Cubs aren't as cuddly anymore, are they? Red Sox, ever since they beat the Yankees, nobody cares. It's no angst anymore. It's done.
0: I don't know. I think there's a lot of upset Red Sox fans after the season they're having right now. I don't think there's a lot of happy fans.
1: No.
0: Yeah, we won a few years ago. We're
1: but
0: all
1: there,
0: good.
1: There's unhappiness, and there's we've got a curse that's hanging over us for a century. There's a big difference.
0: Time now to find out what's trending in the wide world of sports from Special Delivery, Steve DeSager. SD, what do you got for us tonight?
6: Well, the NBA draft's first round is going on this evening. Taken at number 21 overall by Detroit, Kareem Lopez, who had been playing in an Australian league. And by the way, Lopez taken 21st. That's the longest wait for the first non-college player to get picked since the mid-90s. Kareem Lopez, also the first Mexican-born player drafted in the first round of the NBA draft. Well, the top five selections this year, as last year, were all freshmen. To have that happen in back-to-back years is the first time in the modern draft era. For BYU, A.J. DeBonta went number one overall to Washington. Then the Utah Jazz selected Kansas star Darren Peterson, Duke's Cameron Boozer to Memphis. The Bulls at number four overall got Caleb Wilson from North Carolina, and then Illinois star Keaton Wagler went to the L.A. Clippers at number five. From the University of Michigan, Morris Johnson to Dallas at number nine. From Michigan, Yaxel Lindenborg to Golden State at number 11 overall, and from Michigan, center Adai Mara to Oklahoma City at 12. The Trailblazers' new head coach is Micah Norry, who was a Minnesota assistant, and he worked for four other teams before that. Norry reportedly gets a one-year deal plus two team options. The Las Vegas Aces have the lone WNBA game tonight, 12-4 record, hosting and trailing New York 28-23.
0: You know, the problem is tonight, they don't have a 1A. That's the problem. They need a 1A.
6: And everybody on the team is short.
0: I mean, they'll all be on that list of outliers that now is growing. There's more outliers every day, apparently.
6: It should be just a memo to all adults. At some point, can you just admit you were wrong about something? Please? It's part of growing up. The NFL asked Brendan Sorsby to grow up, actually, deciding not to hold a supplemental draft this year, so the quarterback, Sorsby, will not be in the league this season. The league thought Sorsby's issues would be a distraction to teams as they started training camp, saying his application carries integrity issues. The NFL says Sorsby's only reason to apply to enter the league was that he was just declared ineligible by college football, and it sees no accountability from him. By the way, NCAA Division I approved a new five-year eligibility model. Athletes in all sports will be given 5 years of eligibility over five seasons. To the World Cup, and the late games on FS1 right now. Scoreless in the 42nd minute, it's Colombia against Congo DR. Croatia was a winner 1-0 over Panama tonight. Ghana tied England 0-0, even though England outshot them 18-2. And Portugal got two first-half goals from Cristiano Ronaldo, winning 5-0 over Uzbekistan. Upgrade your FIFA World Cup 2026 setup. 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And among the ball games in progress, Dodgers lead in the ninth 7-2 at Minnesota, Boston up 5-1 at Colorado. Bottom of the seventh, back to you.
0: Thank you, Steve-O. Coming up next, got the play of the day coming your way. And Danhausen cursing and uncursing the Knicks, that was so 10 days ago. We may have a new curse that has affected the World Cup. That's next. 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
24: 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I'm going to call this Mission 63. For when the Colorado Rockies get to their 63rd win Friday, September 25th, hosting the Chicago White Sox.

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1: What are the odds an individual prior to the MLB season could pick the exact date that a given MLB team would secure their 30th win of the season?
0: Coach Mike Sanford.
2: I was confident in it as well.
3: It's not August 2nd like it was in 2025. No.
2: Can I propose our next mission to make Rockies baseball something worth following daily? I'm going to call this Mission 63. For when the Colorado Rockies get to their 63rd win Friday, September 25th, hosting the Chicago White Sox.

0: The champ's pick is in. The pick is in. The Knicks take Cameron Carr out of Baylor. Woo. Lakers are up next, but it looks like they are going to trade out of this pick right now. So, again, we'll have more info on this coming up. But Cameron Carr,
1: 6'5 guard out of Baylor, about 19 and 6 a game.
0: He's a 1A. He's a 1A. I want to ask Becky Hammon if he's a 1A.
1: Well, does this mean Jalen Brunson's going to take a lot of days off during the next regular season so he's ready for the postseason? That's the question I have to ask.
0: I mean,
1: because he's also 6'5.
0: Yeah.
1: So he does not fit that outlier mode that she outlined.
0: I mean, look, he's a guy who's going to hit threes, and he's got a really big wingspan. Like, he's one of the guys I was reading up a lot about going in, that he could be someone to come in. The Knicks want to obviously figure out their backcourt, a little bit more depth in there. And he's a great pick. Love the pick.
1: Couple years at Tennessee before going to Baylor. Like I said, 18-9. Hitting about 37%.
0: Yeah.
1: From 3-point range.
0: He's a 1A. He's a 1A.
1: I hate you.
0: All right, let's come full circle. Let's let everybody on the show hate me, because it's time for the play of the day. 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So, because we played and have been playing that ridiculous Harry Kane goal forever, because Alex Tyshert is so excited, the play of the day will be Harry Kane from today. Tyshert, let's hear it.
2: Rogers, James, into the middle, off the crossbar, Harry Kane misses. O'Reilly hit the bar.
0: Oh, there it was on FS1 with the call. Missing from right in front. Harry Kane could have given England a win over Ghana in the World Cup. Instead, a 0-0 tie. Tyshert, let's hear that again. Let's hear that one. Let's hear it one more time.
2: Rogers, James, into the middle, off the crossbar. Harry Kane misses. O'Reilly hit the bar.
0: I just want Harry Kane misses. That's what you got. Yeah, Harry Kane misses. That's all we need. Harry Kane misses.
1: 86th minute of the match. Shortly thereafter, we also had the controversy of what may or may not have been a penalty on a Ghana surge. That is highly controversial. But Harry Kane, after the match, really quite complimentary.
0: Yeah.
1: Of the Ghana squad, yeah.
2: Especially Harry Kane misses!
0: It turns out Harry Kane, forget about Danhausen and the human monies. Like, he figured out, Danhausen, okay, the NBA Finals is mine. According to reports, Nana Kwaku Bonsum, a Ghanaian witch doctor, vowed to put a curse on Harry Kane for today's game against Ghana. Quote, "I am working on Harry Kane. I have shown what I am capable of before, so I know what work I must do to stop him." That's chilling right there. And Harry Kane misses in front in the 86th minute.
1: Yeah, he didn't want him hurt or anything.
0: Just, you know what? Harry Kane, maybe he'll never score again.
1: Do you think folks have been giving him human monies?
0: He'll never score again. Harry Kane has scored his last goal for England in World Cup history.
1: That is, that's bold.
2: Harry Kane misses!
1: You don't get Cameron Carr anymore.
0: Oh, no, we just traded him. Oh.
1: It's a final.
0: Okay, so really quick, the Knicks drafted Cameron Carr. I said I like him for the Lakers, too, because the Knicks have traded him to the Lakers, and the Knicks, in return, are getting the 25th pick and cash consideration. So the Knicks are on the clock now.
1: Promotional consideration paid for by the following.
0: I get to see the Knicks pick twice.
1: You get to do it again.
0: This is awesome.
1: You get to celebrate the next guy.
0: Yeah. And Adam Silver come up again and say, and the NBA champion New York Knicks select. Maybe this is what it's going to do. They're going to keep doing this and moving on and picking the draft so everybody can
1: just
0: say,
1: get the crowd, yeah!
0: Yeah, everybody can cheer. The Knicks picking the champion Knicks. So now the Knicks picking at number 25. So the Lakers get Cameron Carr, who's still a dude, guy that can hit three, right?
1: But that's the thing, right? We're talking about 3-and-D. We talk about long arm. We talk about trying to figure out the depth and those considerations back end of the first round to bring in a talent like Carr has demonstrated. I love it. I mean, huge for the Lakers.
0: Yeah, and I would love to see. So the Knicks can pick now at 25. They can then trade that pick with Denver, who picks 26. Then they can trade the pick with Boston, 27. And the Knicks can just make these picks all the way through.
1: That would be great.
0: I mean, Spike Lee's on the set right now.
1: They're making Larry O'Brien sweat it now.
0: Yeah. But really quick, I do, you know, to go back to the whole thing with Ghana.
1: Yeah, yeah, yeah.
0: I'm enjoying the moment that curses are having right now.
1: Oh, yeah.
0: Like personalities putting curses on teams and players. It's kind of having a moment right now. I'm kind of enjoying it.
1: Well, it's straight out of the movies.
0: Yeah.
1: Right? I mean, a lot of paranormal and supernatural kind of stuff going on. So, I mean, it works.
0: Big stuff. Big stuff. Exit out by the Fresca Exit Swollen Dome, the Jason Smith Show with my best friend, Mike Harmon. Coming up next, got another big story out of the National Football League to get to. This is Fox.
2: Harry Kane.
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20: At the World Cup, it is halftime on FS1. Colombia scoreless against Congo DR. Earlier, Croatia shut out Panama 1-0. Ghana with a scoreless tie against England today. England outshot them 18-2. Couldn't put one in the bag of the net. And Portugal was a 5-0 winner against Uzbekistan. Cristiano Ronaldo, 2 goals in the first half. The NBA draft first round is going on tonight. They're late in round one, but the attention was at the top where Washington, number one overall, selected BYU superstar A.J. Dabanza. Then from Kansas, Darren Peterson went to the Utah Jazz. Memphis at number 3 overall got Duke's Cameron Boozer. The Trailblazers have a new head coach, Mike Inouye, who was a Minnesota assistant. The NFL decided not to hold a supplemental draft this year, so quarterback Brendan Sorsby will not be in the league this season. And in late night baseball, the Dodgers lead bottom of the ninth at Minnesota 12-2. I'm Steve DeSager.
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0: 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Again, that's Jason Smith Show. Hit the subscribe button. After you've done that, tap the thumbs up icon, comment away. Whether you agree or disagree, let us know what you think. Again, just search Jason Smith Show on YouTube and subscribe. Well, we got Rick Bucher coming up in about 20 minutes, all the latest on Giannis, the big trade, and the NBA draft. It's nearing the end of the first round right now. Second round, of course, tomorrow night, 8 p.m. But while the Knicks traded out, they're picking 25. Okay, it's okay. We're fine.
1: I like my guy getting confused because they made him put on a hat. Walking off the...
0: The last few minutes of this have been an absolute train wreck because you have teams making picks and they're traded right away. And we know the pick has been traded while the guy's taking his picture with the old team hat on. I know that stuff happens fast and furious and trades happen and you want to make sure things are done. But I think there's a way to let the moments breathe a little bit more at the end here. I mean, I get that you're talking about players for the most part that the average NBA fan doesn't know.
1: Sure.
0: Once you get outside of the first few, unless you are a fan and you remember a player from the NCAA tournament or it's a fan or you're a fan of that team, that they're coming out of, like, I get you don't know it, but you can still break other stuff down. You can talk about a Giannis trade. But I feel like, hey, we got to get it done, got to get it done, got to get off the air, got to finish, got to finish. I'm like, okay, the end is just, it's like they could play like three-card Monty with the hats and like go around and put this hat in. Maybe I'm on this team, maybe on this team, maybe on this team. Like a kid at signing day that decides, hey, here's my hat. Nope, going on this team. Nope, going on this team. Like, it's just an absolute mess.
1: You're not competing with the interwebs and Twitter and social media if you're on the set. People are either watching you or they're not. So you make the TV show as long as you need to disseminate the information as you need to, like watching Carr as he's hugging his family. He's already getting the news, getting trained. He's like, okay, goes up, hugs the commissioner, gets his Knicks hat. He's got it on his head. And as he's getting ready to walk off the stage, he's like, what do I do with this? Like, nah, just leave it on for a minute. Now they end up taking Dellaria from Spain, past first guy. And we'll hear all about him. We'll talk with Rick in about 20 minutes, but just one of those interesting, you know, you've got the pomp and circumstance, but I'll just let it breathe. It's fine. You're on your own time.
0: Fine.
1: Your league, your show. Don't let Shams and everybody run.
0: You can go back and talk about other picks earlier in the night. You can have Shams on. What could be next in free? There's all things you don't have to be beholden to. Here's a guy nobody knows. Let's run to the next pick. And hey, kid, give me that hat. You're not a Knick anymore. You're a Laker. Congratulations. Here you go. No, give me that hat. No, you're going to the Celtics. Nope, sorry. You're not. You know what? Let's forget the hats. Let's just have the guys go up now with no hats. No hats, no nothing. To shake their hands, okay, because we want to avoid further embarrassment. No hats. Hats are done.
1: No, you'll have to get some sign-off from Men Without Hats before you continue.
0: That's the song. When you hear that song, you know a trade is coming. Like if a kid's walking on stage and he's got the hat on and he does the thing, the brim, to make it look good, and then you...
1: Can we have the whole menagerie of people dancing around while we're at it?
0: He just stops and gets really sad and puts his lip out and takes the hat off and then walks onto the stage.
1: Now, I did appreciate, right, they do the instant card thing, so guys are being handed the Sharpie and the instant printout of their new squad after their hug with the commissioner. So those will be available for you to chase. And you'll be able to go get that car with his Knicks hat on.
0: Here comes Cameron Carr, Knicks draft pick.
1: S-S-S-S-A-A-A-F-F.
0: Oh, no. Oh, wait a minute. It's be WWE moment. Wait a minute. What's that music? What's that music I'm hearing? E-E-E-E-T-T-T-T-Y-Y-Y-Y. Oh, do we have a trade? We're going to have a trade. Safe, safe, safe, safe. Dance, dance, dance, dance. Boop, boop, boop, boop, boop, boop. And the lights start going all over. Oh, we have a trade. Cameron Carr is getting dealt to the Lakers. Give me that hat back.
1: It almost sounds eerily reminiscent of the beginning of the Danhausen theme. So, I mean, it all plays together.
0: What kind of human monies will he get now with the Lakers compared to the Knicks?
1: Very evil, very nice.
0: So the Celtics are up here at number 27. Again, we'll be closing out the first round in the next few minutes. And again, Rick Bucher will stop by with us and break down all the big news from tonight, what could be next in free agency. And look, the Giannis stuff is amazing. But to the NFL really quick. And this is something that I don't know that everybody can kind of see how big a story this is. But after the last couple of days, I don't know that Geno Smith even makes it to camp as the Jets quarterback, never mind making it to week one. The story was reported over the weekend. His ex put a video up on social media saying that he hit her and doesn't want to spend any time.

0: with his kid and would rather play video games. And it was a stark video of, oh, is this her and Geno Smith? Is this Geno? And she's out on the lawn and she's yelling at him. And then we find out, no, that's a legitimate story. Police were called. And then we found out that there was no charges filed. The police were there. They talked to both parties and the police left. The mother of Gino's other child said, listen, Gino's always taken care of his kids. Then the woman who said she was Gino's ex went back at him and talks about Geno Smith. And now today we get word that a case has been opened in Florida looking into this situation. And again, this goes back to Geno Smith's ex-girlfriend saying he hit her and it's a domestic violence situation. Yeah, this is a really big deal, and the Jets are not going to, the Jets are enough of a punchline anyway. They're not going to go into this season with a situation like this hanging over the team if Geno Smith is a bad headline for the Jets, depending on what this investigation finds out. Like, his NFL career right now is hanging by a thread. I don't think the story is getting the attention that it really demands, because that's where it is. This could go either way. I mean, I don't know, that he might not even make it to camp, and it might be the Jets might have to go out and say, hey, we got to make a move for a quarter. We can't just go with Cade Klubnik. We got to go out and make a move. Hey, maybe they make a trade for Shedeur Sanders, or they'll get somebody else. But like, his career right now is at that crossroads, because the Jets are not going to go through this season with this kind of situation, because you know what the intensity level of stories are in New York, no matter what they are. Now you're talking about a domestic violence situation, that if this is something that becomes, hey, if this is, it becomes about Geno Smith and it overshadows what everything they're trying to do and the culture that Aaron Glenn is trying to instill. Yeah, I get that they loved him and wanted to sign him, which I'm like, I can't believe we signed him, but they did. They're going to cut bait on him really fast. Right. So these next few days, like, his NFL future, is it like if it doesn't go his way, like, if there's a big investigation, they unearth things and all of these things. And again, we don't know what it's going to unearth, but we know there's an active investigation. That's how this is going to go. So, I mean, he's looking at potential end of his NFL career in the next few days going on, depending how this goes.
1: The accuser deleted a lot of those posts that had been cited. But did follow up with another thing on Instagram, saying that he was refusing to turn over the home security footage and proof to the police, cooperate with any investigation. To this point, neither Smith nor the Jets have really had a comment on any of it. Mm-hmm. You see the video that was disseminated and the allegations there. But to your point, you're not invested heavily in him. Right. Cause sometimes we've seen it, talent, opportunity. And, you know, until there's definitive proof, that, you know, you're going to let the courts run it all the way through. And now that you have an active, investigation, whatever that rings out, Geno Smith's not there as the long-term fix for anything. So for the Jets to look at the situation, and Klubnik's an interesting project. But that's just it. It's not, he's ready to come in and play for this year. And the expectations are woefully low anyway. Sorry, buddy. Your run of championships is done there.
0: It's okay.
1: Geno Smith or not.
0: No, but look, the thing is the Jets are fighting a battle between each other now. There's the GM and head coach, hey, we need to be better, because Aaron Glenn wants to keep his job. There's the GM, Darren Mooji, saying, yeah, I want to be better, but I know that, you know, I know that part of us wants to tank too, so we can get a great quarterback next year, because that's how we're going to win. And this is another example of a team where you can tell that there's the battle between getting, are we going to get that much better on the field? We're a playoff team, or is it going to just make it that much more difficult to get a quarterback after this year?
1: Well, right?
0: So that's a hard thing when you're not on the same page. That's another progress stop.
1: Well, but that's the bigger question, is what is progress if you're the Jets, right? Is it just a better looking product, or does it actually have to be wins? Because those are going to be few and far between.
0: Oh, yeah.
1: No matter
0: what you're doing
1: here, right?
0: Yeah, no, there's no.
1: So if it's a, you know, we look better, we're playing good football 60 minutes a game. Okay, there's that metric. Good luck with that anyway.
0: Yeah.
1: From an offensive standpoint, you do have a couple of great component parts.
0: Maybe we'll be like the Spurs. We'll play good for 70% of the game and then
1: dominate for 72% of the game.
0: We'll dominate for that. Then
1: see, that's all Becky Hammon had to say. But in this particular case, right, you're trying to begin that long road back to at least mediocrity. And anything when you have the most important position on your team called into question, and we've seen teams try to go down this road to great fail. But look at the Cleveland Browns. You had a guy who was a multi-time coach of the year, and then you had one of the best defensive players you and I have ever watched in our lives watching football in Miles Garrett. When he re-signed, it's like, wow, he just decided he was going to stay there. And then he eventually forced his way out. It's like, nope, I'm not doing this anymore. That we've watched them fumble the bag repeatedly. Hell, including we could talk about the Giannis thing like we did last night. Find the podcast. It's all up there in terms of Haslam stepping in. But we've seen where franchises can't get out of their own way because they stand behind the wrong guy. Geno Smith doesn't have that juice in that building. Even though he is there on the second try, the comeback and everything that he's had, the reclamation of a once promising, now lost career. It's like, that's fine. There's not enough to carry this into training camp. If there's a hint that any of this is true.
0: Yeah, it's not like, because you want to go back to the days in sports where the old adage was, well, it doesn't matter what you do as long as you help the team win, right?
1: Or as long as you're available to actually play, right? Remember that old
0: thing? But it was always, by the way, you get away with anything you want to as long as you help the team win. He's not helping. This is not a Super Bowl winning quarterback, right? So would it be easier to do it and to make a really good moral stand depending how this investigation goes? Yeah, but I'm just telling you, that's how it's going to go, right? Like, I'm telling you the future, that if the next few days go poorly, And Geno Smith is, and this story gets worse and worse, and the Jets are forced with the decision, he's not even going to go to camp. I mean, everybody's on vacation now and all this. He's not even going to go to camp. They will strike some kind of trade for, you know, look, everybody's gone through a mini camp, and every team has an idea of who their quarterbacks are going to be. Now, granted, you know, okay, if someone so has to play, is our second string, third string, who is going to be that guy? But there's going to be teams that have an odd guy out somewhere. You know, we don't know about this guy. And the Jets will pounce for one of them.
1: Well, you mentioned Shador, right? The speculation is that he's behind Deshaun Watson.
0: Mm-hmm.
1: Again, money plays. We've talked about this, right? We go back to, you know, just on-court performance and on-field performance. You got a big contract. Generally, they're going to do everything they can to at least get something, even if it's bad and poor production out of you. But for the Jets, maybe Shador Sanders is an answer. Maybe you start looking around the leagues at backup and third quarterbacks, tertiary quarterbacks is where I was going, to where you might find your solution. But, I mean, this is the time of year that every GM, right? We've talked about it a lot.
0: Talked
1: about it with Jason Lock and Four yesterday. Yep. When those calls start coming in going, wait, that's from whom?
0: Yeah.
1: Okay. What do we got?
0: Exit Abata Fresca. Exit Swollen Dome again. Geno Smith's NFL career is hanging by a thread right now. Whew. Jason Smith, Mike Harmon, live from the Fox Sports Radio studios. 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Coming up next, Rick Bucher stops by Fox Sports 1 NBA insider extraordinaire. What does he think about Giannis 24 hours later? What could be the next big move? What about the draft tonight? Oh, it's a must listen with Rick. It's next. 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

0: 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I said you got guns,
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11: Harry Kane misses!
12: Well, do we have the other quote from the game that made the rounds? You know, England has historically had trouble here in Philadelphia.
9: Yes. Yeah. Well, whenever England has had a road game in the United States, it's not gone well.
12: No.
9: I mean, how long were they in the ships for the revolution? Months and months and months. They got to get off and start fighting. Like, whoa, we want to take a couple minutes here. No, you wanted to fight? No, let's fight.
12: Yeah,
9: okay.
12: Historically struggled here and... Yeah, Massachusetts.
9: The problem is you're firing before you see the whites of their eyes. You can't do that. You got to make sure you had to wait for that part.
12: Oh, all right. Very good. Nicely done.
9: Okay.
12: I misspoke.
9: Right.
12: It's Massachusetts.
9: All right. Yeah. Well, but it's been...
12: The
9: it's
12: point
9: been, yeah, Philadelphia.
12: Yeah.
9: Wherever they went on the game...
12: It's well established.
9: I mean, we go back. I mean, look, I saw the 30 for 30 on 1776. Incredibly interesting. Yeah.
12: Did you?
9: Oh, yeah, it was real.
12: It's good.
9: Yeah. Jalen Brunson wins it at the end.
12: He does.
9: Yeah,
12: does he
9: nice.
12: Use a musket?
9: Yeah. Oh, yeah.
12: A musket?
9: Actually, he shoots the ball into a musket. It's a really big musket. It's a really big musket. He shoots the ball into it, and the Knicks win. Go, New York, go, New York, go.
12: And naturally,
9: go, New York, go,
12: there's
9: New York, go.
12: With the assist.
9: Yeah, that was John Hancock actually sang that before they signed the Declaration.
12: Oh, nicely done.
9: Yeah. He gave a go, New York, go, New York, go. I signed it. Okay, that's great.
12: So
9: that's
12: since
9: great.
12: You were going to probably start running lines from Hamilton while you were heading,
9: mm-hmm.
12: did you see his new project?
9: No, what has he got?
12: Broadway production of the Warriors.
9: Really?
12: Yes.
9: Oh, come out and play. Hey. Wow, really? They're gonna clink the bottles together?
12: Think about it. You could do that. It's Stomp.
9: The Baseball Furies? I'm still scared of the Baseball Furies.
12: Of course you
9: are. I'm 55 years old. I'm scared of the Baseball Furies.
12: Well, I mean, it gets into your psyche.
9: Clink, clink, clink, clink, clink, clink. Warriors. Clink, clink, clink, clink, clink, clink.
12: I mean, it's like it showing you highlights of, say, old Charles Smith. Misses.
9: Instead of me, they promote the Baseball Furies. Make them second in command. I'm a gang member of the Warriors. Whee! I'm writing the songs for him.
12: I'll be curious to see how much it sounds like that or anything from Moana. But that was big news earlier today.
10: Warriors!
9: So, the NBA draft, again, we're getting near the end of the first round. The Knicks eventually will pick. Alex Caravan has just been drafted.
12: Officially, how about that?
9: He has done
12: of the
9: it
12: show.
9: UConn. He has done it. You cannot go back. He has been drafted in the NBA
12: How
9: draft.
12: Do we get him on the line, though?
9: He is out of eligibility. He is done. He is absolutely done.
12: Where's that SID or stringer that used to get him for us all the time?
9: Alex Caravan is in the league now. Year 11 at UConn is not going to happen for Alex Caravan.
12: I mean, we had him Stewie, and we had a lot of legends pop through. Congratulations, heading to the Cleveland Cavaliers.
9: Now, speaking of the draft, and we watched AJ DeMonsa go number one overall, Darren Peterson number two, and then Boozer goes third, right? You heard a lot of opinions as to which player, where. You can't go wrong with either of these three, and they're all different skill sets.
12: Yeah, add Caleb Wilson. It was basically, here's the four guys.
9: Yeah. Right? Oh, by the way, if I had a dollar for every time someone in Chicago calls Caleb Wilson Caleb Williams, I could buy the Knicks tomorrow. Tomorrow. How many times are you going to call him Caleb Williams? Caleb Wilson, sorry.
12: No.
9: Caleb Williams. I mean, Chicago has two guys they're counting on named Caleb W.
12: Unfortunately, they're also going to overlap in terms of their seasons for at least a couple of months.
9: Oh, yeah, for a decade.
12: But
9: a decade, it doesn't matter.
12: But it'll be worse in year one as Caleb Wilson tries to figure out his space there in Chicago.
9: So, Cameron Boozer goes number three overall. And I have a pretty good track record of, at the beginning of the draft, who the best number one overall pick would be. Boozer's the guy I would have taken number one. You look at the pedigree he has coming from Duke, being someone who is a point forward that you can run your offense through. He's going to be a bit of a playmaker as well. He's big. He's only 18 years old. And still, he is the most pro-ready player in the draft. The most pro-ready player is 18 years old, physical freak, and those two things, that's all I need. I'm taking him number one overall. Boozer's the guy. I mean, look, the upside for Darren Peterson, he's a great scorer. What kind of distributor is he going to be in the NBA? Mm-hmm. Okay. DeBonsa clearly projects to be a great player as well. But if I'm splitting hairs here and I go, okay, there's a guy that I watched him play against big competition for a long time in a big pressure cooker and dominate. And again, his skill set is so well-rounded that he's going to be someone that you can run the offense through him as a rookie. I don't know how he's not the number one pick. I'd have gone with Cameron Boozer, and no matter who I am. And if you're picking in the top three, you're starting over. You're trying to figure out your team. He's a guy I'm taking number one overall. And not only that, the thing that you can do now because you take him there is it becomes much easier or much, I don't say much easier, but it becomes much more palatable if you're Memphis to say, now we can move on from Ja Morant. It's a lot easier because Boozer's going to take on that bigger role with the team that is going to be, okay, he's going to need the ball a little bit more and we can run the thing. We don't need the ball dominant point guard anymore, but boy, how do we move on from him? Because Ja Morant clearly showed for so long that he was so good. But now that he's going to have more of that responsibility, it's a little bit easier to move on and say, okay, it's time to move on to another era. We tried this for a while and it just hasn't worked. We thought it was going to work. We thought it was going to be great, but on the court, off the court, it's been too difficult. Now we have our new superstar. We have the new guy that we're building the team around. So now that mentally has been whatever roadblocks there were there for Boyd. Can we really make a trade? Can we really make the deal? Can we make this move? Now you can. I mean, Boozer is the guy. Number one overall, I'd have taken him. And now look at what he's going to be able to help them do already.
12: No, that's it, right? 22, 5, 10 rebounds a game. As you said, just 18 years old, 6'8". the pedigree, and we watched him battle. And that's the big thing, right, when we talk about competition and getting through Peterson, the questions of, all right, can you get through the health, the want-to, whatever, whatever blocks there were this year. If you're a GM, how concerning were they? Were those fear delayed during the process? Because certainly he's one hell of a player when he was on the court. With Devonta, score, electric, all of that stuff, and the Wizards need juice. Now he'll fight Trae Young for the ball.
9: Oh, it'll be fist fights for the ball.
12: So that'll be fun to watch.
9: I need the ball, but how do I score if you have the basketball? See, that happens.
12: How
9: Ricky
12: am
9: Bobby.
12: I the king in New York when we go and play the Knicks?
9: I don't know how that happens, Ricky Bobby, but how that goes.
12: But for Boozer, I mean, there have been a lot of rumors that Ja Morant's now tied potentially to becoming a Pelican.
9: Yeah.
12: It was one of the rumors of this past week that really picked up some steam. But you have a guy that is a clear new face of a franchise. Again, with the history, Carlos Boozer, as folks hated Duke, I don't remember anybody really hating on Carlos Boozer.
9: No.
12: Right? And he had a nice pro career. His mom became a celebrity tonight, so congratulations to mom on that. People very excited. And even on the broadcast, I guess mom got a lot of run. But to your point, you know, he's battle-tested. I mean, I don't know what else you need to see. And stayed healthy all the way through it. With a big run up, and the learning curve isn't going to be that much.
9: No, I mean, look, AP Men's Player of the Year. I get that teams are, you know, fall into the trap of, boy, this guy's ceiling may just be a little bit higher. Okay, I'm pretty sure Cameron Boozer's got a great. Again, he's 18 years old. He's only going to get bigger, because that's the one thing you can say as well. Athletically, is he going to be where he is in his prime? No, he's not, because he's still growing.
12: Mm-hmm.
9: And again, he's a big kid right now. So it's really hard for me to go, wow, they went away from it. Now, you got good players, 1, 2, 3 overall, but you want to make sure you get your guy at the top, right? Like, if you were redoing the draft again from a couple of years ago, what did I tell you? Steph Castle's number one. I don't know what you're doing, Steph Castle. If you're redoing that draft, Steph Castle's number one.
12: I'd also be looking at the fact that, you know, Boozer's a guy that'll be able to rebound all of Trae Young's misses.
9: Oh, he's going to get Trae bounds, is what you're saying?
12: Yeah, Trae bounds.
9: Get Trae bounds.
12: To give me a force down low. Because, again, there's been a lot of, and we don't know what the final look of this roster is going to be, right? Because we've seen a lot of speculation that Anthony Davis is not long for his time there in Washington. As you say, and we talked about last hour, a 15-15 split of the 30 games he plays, starts the season, misses time due to injury, and then gets dealt or whatever. But you've got Sar, you've got some building blocks, and so you got the electric score. But to have the physical presence and the growth for Boozer, I think, is curious. But Devonta, you know, was that explosive scorer. Maybe they're thinking there's more upside on that part of the game.
9: Exit Abbott of Fresca, exit Swollen Dome. Jason Smith, Mike Harmon, live from the Fox Sports Radio studios. Let's find out what's trending right now in the wide world of sports from a guy who's been called the Cameron Boozer of Fox Sports Radio.
10: Why, thank you very much.
9: He was really tall when he was 18. It's Steve DeSager.
10: Yeah, that's pretty much the end of the list. Koa Pete, the last selection of round one of the NBA draft. The first round is in the books. There is no second round tonight. Tomorrow. Come back tomorrow, kids. Dallas Mavericks were selecting to end the first round. Koa Pete, yes, was the name from the University of Arizona. He's going to wind up with Phoenix, going through New York in various trades. The Knicks picking up 3 second rounders in cash in the process. Number one overall, Wizards.
9: James Dolan already. I don't want to spend any money. I'm spending no money. What does it cost to sign the first round pick? No, not doing it.
10: As soon as you mention the owner's name, I'm thinking, can they trade him? Can they include him in some sort of deal? And for a spear to be named later? The Wizards, number one overall, selected BYU star A.J. Devonta and Darren Peterson from Kansas, went number two overall to the Utah Jazz. Then Cameron Boozer of Duke to Memphis at fourth. The Bulls get Caleb Wilson from North Carolina, and the Clippers, drafting fifth tonight, took Keaton Wagler of Illinois. The Trailblazers have a new head coach, Mike Inouye, who is a Minnesota assistant, and he worked with four other teams before that. Inouye reportedly gets a one-year deal plus two team options. There is one WNBA game tonight. They've just ended the third quarter, and New York is now dominating at Las Vegas, 65-51. Boy, she was wrong.
9: Vegas needs a 1A. Man, I know Asia Wilson's got the MVPs and the titles, right. But I don't know that she's a 1A.
10: Outside?
9: I don't know.
10: No, absolutely.
9: No,
10: they need something on the perimeter.
9: She's the outlier. She's the outlier.
10: NHL is, by the way, Giannis, I believe, there. NHL exploring putting another team in Texas with Austin or Houston as possibilities. Edmonton officially hiring Mike Babcock as head coach. The NFL decided not to hold a supplemental draft this year, so quarterback Brendan Sorsby will not be in the league this season. A football player hasn't been selected in a supplemental draft since 2019 still. The league told Sorsby to prepare for next year's regular NFL draft. The Falcons gave tight end Kyle Pitts a three-year extension worth $36 million guaranteed. Also this month, Atlanta gave wide receiver Drake London a four-year contract. NCAA Division I approved a new five-year eligibility model. Athletes in all sports will be given 5 years of eligibility over five seasons. To the World Cup, the day started with the game in Houston. 69,000 fans on hand. Portugal, a 5-0 winner over Uzbekistan. Cristiano Ronaldo, 2 goals in the first half. He has now scored in a record 6 different World Cups. Then the shocker in New England, which may as well have been England for all the fans that were Brits there. But Ghana, a 0-0 tie against England. Even though England outshot him 18-2 and had double the possession, you may have heard late in the game Harry Kane shot went over the crossbar.
9: No, he missed. We didn't hear that.
12: We didn't hear that.
9: Kane misses. Oh, okay. There we go. All right.
10: In Toronto tonight, Croatia 1-0 over Panama, which is 0-2, and currently on FS1, it is still Colombia scoreless against Congo DR. This game is in Guadalajara, Mexico, in the 75th minute. Trained to push past the pain, not athletes, just people trafficked every day right here in the United States, sometimes by someone they trusted. 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A reminder, there are 6 games on the Wednesday World Cup schedule as group play starts to come to a close. The new round of 32 starts this Sunday. American star Christian Pulisic returned to full practice Monday after a calf injury. Pulisic did not play last game. He'd been practicing on the side after he only played the first half of the opener. As for the Major League Baseball, 3 late-night games. Currently, the Angels at home lead Baltimore 5-1, top of the 7th. Braves ahead at San Diego 6-5, top of the 6th, and the Giants at home lead the A's 2-1 in the bottom of the 6th. The White Sox beat Cleveland 2-1, despite only 3 hits. Those two had been tied for first in the AL Central. The Dodgers, after about a half-hour rain delay at the start, won at Minnesota 12-3. Dodger right fielder Kyle Tucker is likely out tonight and tomorrow with a bad back. Twins pitcher Joe Ryan had his start pushed back a day due to illness. Arizona and Boston with road wins. Cubs won at the Mets 9-6. Milwaukee shut out Cincinnati 2-0, and the winning pitcher Brandon Sproat allowed 1 hit in his 6 innings, 10 strikeouts. Colombia with a goal. We're through 75 minutes.
9: Golata, Colombia, Golata, Valderrama, Golata, Colombia. I'm having flashbacks to 94. Yeah. Golata, Colombia, Golata, Valderrama.
10: Yeah, that was like goal for the U.S. in 94, yeah, as I recall.
9: So, Carlos, yeah. Well, Carlos Valderrama, so, I mean, he had great thing, hair. Yeah.
10: He and his hair, sure.
9: Yeah.
10: It is 1-0 for Colombia.
9: You know what? If you mixed David Lee Roth and Ron Glass, right?
10: Oh, yeah.
9: You would get Carlos Valderrama.
10: Anybody remember Ron Glass, 70s TV?
9: Yeah,
10: anybody?
9: Yeah, Barney Miller,
10: sure. Just the three of us.
9: Ron Glass and David Lee Roth and go, oh yeah, 100%. Yeah, no, I got
10: Ron Glass, he was in that reboot of Odd Couple that tried.
9: He was.
12: The first time.
9: He was partners with Rob Parker, and then he left the show, and now it's Kelvin Washington.
10: Is there anything Rob hasn't stolen? There hasn't been an original thought actually come down the pike. It's like every song on the show, title of every show he's hosted. By the way, Gary Marshall's original Odd Couple, one of the great, great sitcoms of the 70s.
9: Oh, 100%.
10: Still, it holds up.
9: 100%. Go Cats. Thank you, Steve. Mm-hmm. Yes, Colombia leads Congo DR, or DR Congo, Democratic Republic of Congo. And I like when they do DR Congo, because when I saw that today, because usually it's Congo DR, right? Congo mm-hmm. Democratic Republic. But like some stations do it DR Congo, and I sit there and go, it looks like it says Dr. Congo. And I think what a great name for a wrestler that would be.
12: That would be good.
9: Dr. Congo. Because you know what his winning move would be?
12: What's that?
9: Anesthesia.
11: Sleep.
9: Making his way from the locker room right now. 6'5", like Danhausen, 6'5", 275 pounds, Dr. Congo. Oh, it's, that sounds, oh, what that a great name for a wrestler that would be. Dr. Congo. That would be awesome. And his, oh, the doctor, he's putting him in anesthesia. And he's, the referee is holding up the arm and it falls, he falls asleep. Oh, anesthesia is working.
12: Yeah, I mean, they've got their legendary fan that does the statue thing, but he's not Dr. Congo.
9: He's not Dr. Congo? No. Oh, okay.
12: Like, he is Lumumba Vea.
9: If you are a doctor of some kind in the WWE, would you have to wear a mask? Like, you'd have to, like, would you have to wear scrubs? Would you wear, like, the white coat? Like, how would you dress?
12: You can do,
9: like,
12: that.
9: If you were a doctor? Like, you need somewhere to be a doctor. You need to say, okay, that's a doctor. Like, maybe you have the, what the,
12: I mean, Dr. D. David Schultz just slapped reporters.
9: Yeah, but that, he wasn't really, like, if you're gonna embrace the whole, I'm a doctor, right? Like, you can't go with just the reflectory thing off the top of your head, like, an old
12: doctor. No, that's fair. I mean, you, like, had Britt Baker, who was in All Elite Wrestling, so she's a real life dentist.
9: Okay. All right.
12: And also wrestles. Okay. So you got that going.
9: Okay.
12: Yeah, Dr. Jerry Graham.
9: Okay.
12: From way back in the day. Dr. Death, Steve
9: Dr.
12: Williams.
9: Death. Yeah, yeah, yeah. But not again.
12: All he did was beat people up.
9: Not a doctor.
12: Dr. Isaac Yankum, mm-hmm. DDS.
9: Okay. Dr. Isaac Yankum. That's a pretty good name.
12: But he later became Kane.
9: But he's a dentist.
12: Yeah.
9: That's a dentist. Different from a doctor.
12: He's now running a town in Tennessee.
9: You could also have anesthesia if you're a dentist. If you do that for WWE,
12: no,
9: you could
12: good.
9: Be a dentist. Yeah, that would work.
12: No, that's a pretty good bit. I like that.
9: Yeah.
12: We'll workshop that. Get you into the power plant, get you some reps, and there you go.
9: And you know, I've always had a thing. I'm very anti-Kane. You know, I'm very anti-Kane. You know that, right? Did I tell you that story?
12: No.
9: So my...
12: You don't like Glenn Jacobs.
9: No. My cousin... I actually worked with a guy named Glenn Jacobs. My cousin's a teacher in Michigan, mm-hmm. and they had a contest where they said, can you get the most famous person to write a letter to the class, and, you know, for this whole thing, you know, it was teaching kids how to write letters and all this stuff. And she said, can my daughter, you know, Ava, can she use you? I said, sure, 100%. Of course I'll do that. Right. So I write, I'm like, she's going to win. Right. She goes, yeah, I think you're going to win. I'm like, all right, now she's going to win. She's going to win. And then it came to the day and I called her and said, hey, did I win? And she goes, no. I go, why? She goes, because the kid got Kane the wrestler to write in. I go, oh, come on, man. Really? Got Kane to come in and write in? Come on. I was really mad. It's like I came in second.
12: Would have been cool.
9: My cousin's the bleeping teacher, and I came in second.
12: Nah, it would have been great if, you know, he'd gotten Kane's brother, The Undertaker, to write a letter. And just said, rest in peace.
9: Is that a real letter from Kane? Yeah, no, it's real from Kane. And it was real. The kids were all going crazy.
12: You could have gotten your buddy Berman to write a letter.
9: TJ. No, I think they would have said, I don't know who that guy is, but Kane! It's Kane! Like, I lost to Kane.
12: You had folks running Kane around all the time.
9: In. Kane. I want to write a letter into whatever town he's running saying, hey, Kane, there should be a new sheriff in town, and it's me. All of a sudden,
12: we can go run that bit at one of the cars.
9: Harry Kane!
12: The bits write themselves here on Fox Sports Radio.
9: I've been waiting for like 75 seconds for you to play that. I'm going, how many times do I have to say Kane before Tyshirt stops doing whatever he's doing and plays the Harry
11: Kane
9: highlight?
11: What I'm doing? Watching them get constant offside calls for goals for Colombia.
9: Okay.
11: Should be 3-0.
9: All right.
11: I'm upset.
12: Yeah, it really should be. I mean, as Steve alluded to in his update early, the shot, possession, and everything else has just been absurdly one-sided.
9: Jason Smith, Mike Harmon, live from the Fox Sports Radio studios. Coming up next, we get back into the biggest NFL story of the day. Keep it here, Jason and Mike. 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
9: 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Owners Heidi Andelman, chief operators Vince Garcia. Now, to let you know, this station, Greater Kern County, I'm a big deal in Kern County because I go camping there all the time.
0: You're a big deal.
9: You would say
0: you
9: that
0: go
9: is,
0: camping?
9: That's a camper. Yeah, well, I...
0: Glamping?
9: Glamping. When I was younger, it was camping. Now it's glamping. Now it's like, oh, the hotel we're going to stay at that's right outside the campground. So, okay, stay outside there. Go in for the day.
0: Campground
9: then
0: adjacent.
9: At night, yeah, but then at night... Because I kind of like going out at night, going, oh, I can go back and take a shower and sleep in a bed and not have to worry about it. Oh, now I kind of like that part of it. I'll do the whole day camping, then I'll glamp at the
0: end. You're really not camping at that point.
9: Yeah, yeah.
0: At that point, it's a cookout.
9: Camping during the day.
0: No, that's not.
9: I'm in the woods enjoying nature. I'm enjoying that.
0: That's not camping. Then I'm glamping.
9: Sure.
0: That's going for a walk in the woods.
9: I'm bringing my
0: looking
9: gear.
0: Around and making sure you're not being followed by Shia LaBeouf.
9: I'm running for your life from Shia LaBeouf.
0: Do it!
9: So again, happy to be on Fox Sports, 1240 AM, KLOA, Ridgecrest. Thanks to Heidi Andelman, Vince Garcia. Again, we love putting this content out for you every single night.
0: Fantastic. Welcome aboard.
11: Yeah. You're a glamper.
9: So, I'm a big glamper, man. Glamping is great. Dude, you go glamping once, you'll never go back. You'll never go back to camp. You'll say, I'm glamping.
11: Because I'm there to camp.
9: Because you want, but then you'll go, you want to take a shower and you want to use a bathroom that is, okay, I'm good using a bathroom that has a door on it.
0: There's a lot of facilities that have showers and bathrooms.
9: And then
0: doors.
9: I can sleep on a bed. Okay.
0: Air mattresses, okay. Little effort.
9: You can
0: even bring the pump. I don't even make you blow it up manually.
9: Glamping. Once you go glamping, camping will be so you go, hey, I'm going to camp, but I'm going to glamp.
11: That's not
9: at the
11: camping
9: end.
11: At all.
0: Tyshirt's going to start ringing the shame bell on you.
11: What are you talking about?
9: It's glamping.
11: No, that's at a hotel, and then you go outside.
9: No, that's going to a hotel. This is glamping.
11: That is a hotel.
9: It sounds like camping.
11: No, it's not.
9: Yeah, it is.
11: Do you sleep in a teepee?
9: No, I don't. What?
11: Pitch a tent. TVs.
9: No.
11: You don't sleep on the ground?
9: No, again, glamping. You're on a bed.
11: Stop.
0: No, that's what I mean. It's not. You're not glamping.
9: No, you're glamping. That's a glamping.
0: No, you're hanging out and hiking during the day.
9: There's a word for it. It's glamping. Okay?
11: No, it's not.
0: You're still on the campground site if you're glamping.
9: I am there all day. Am I camping? I'm camping. Yes, I'm. What am I not doing?
0: No, because that's a 24-hour cycle.
9: So you're not. So if you go camping,
0: yeah, if you don't actually sleep there, you're just having a walk in the woods.
9: So when you go camping. If you go camping and the day you get, say you get there 9 o'clock in the morning, are you camping?
0: No.
9: No, don't lie to me. No, of course you're camping. You're camping.
11: Then, Jason. But,
9: no, you're camping. You get
11: the
9: there
11: main
9: 9 o'clock,
11: definition
9: you're camping.
11: For
9: you're
11: glamping camping. Says outdoor camping with nicer amenities such as a bed. You're not outside.
9: Yeah.
11: You're in a house.
9: So wait, say the beginning of that again.
11: Outdoor camping with amenities.
9: There you go.
11: You're not outside.
0: No, but the whole concept that it ends with you sleeping
9: camping
0: on site.
9: Camping is in the definition of glamping. It's in that you just read the definition. It
11: outside.
9: Says it right there.
11: You sleep outside.
9: But it says camping, so camping is camping.
11: Outdoor camping.
9: When you're in a hotel.
11: Do you know what camping means?
9: When you're sleeping in a hotel, you're sleeping outdoors.
11: I can't with you.
9: Just covered by walls and...
11: You're not winning this.
9: And a ceiling.
11: The Knicks might have won. You're not winning.
9: It says, you just said there's camping in the definition.
0: Hey, take the L.
9: There's camping in the definition.
11: Do you know what camping means?
9: Yeah, it just said it. Do the definition.
11: Jason.
9: You just said glamping, and you used the word camping.
11: Outdoor camping with amenities and comforts.
9: There you go.
11: Such as a bed and et cetera.
9: That's glamping.
11: No.
0: Which is not what you're doing.
9: Yeah, I'm glamping.
0: No, you're going to a hotel. You said it was off-site. You go out of the campground to go to your hotel. You're no longer glamping.
9: Okay. If you leave Saturday morning and you get to your campsite at 10 a.m. and you spend their time all day, you go on the river, you're eating lunch, you make a fire. Are you camping?
11: Do you sleep outside?
9: No. Are you camping if you're doing that? Oh, you're not. Really?
11: No.
0: That's just an outdoor.
11: That's an outdoor excursion.
9: Both of you guys, I feel like you're channeling Becky Hammon. Let me try to weasel my way out of this.
0: No. Just take the L.
9: I'm not camping.
0: You're not camping.
9: I'm not a 1A.
0: It's an outdoor day excursion, and then you went to the hotel to sleep.
9: No, it's not
0: take
9: a 1A.
0: Take the L.
9: You're not a dude. You're not a camping dude.
11: That's a day trip with a hotel.
9: No. You're going. You say you're going camping.
11: No.
9: Do you tell you, hey, where are you going today? Well, I'm actually going to go camping, but first I'm going to spend the day in the lake. No, you say you're going camping. If anybody asks you, say you're going camping.
11: No.
0: That's lying.
9: Jason. You say you're going camping. That's what you would say.
11: Just take the L.
9: What are you doing right now? I'm camping. No, I'm sitting around the fire and I'm enjoying the day. No, you just say you're camping.
0: Can you just say you're camping? That's what it is.
11: You sound like LA people who go hiking around a little, like, track on a mountain.
0: You know,
11: that's not hiking.
0: Neither you guys are dudes. You need to.
11: We're dudes.
0: Neither of you are 1A. You're not 1A's, man.
11: You've never pitched a tent in your life.
0: Again, you want to say that later on in the show.
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0: It's coming up next. Jason Smith and a 1B dude in Mike Harmon. 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
11: Go camping, Jason.
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18: In late night baseball, the Braves are still leading at San Diego 6-5, top of the seventh. The late night World Cup game just ended in Mexico. Colombia, 1-0 win over Congo DR. Earlier, Croatia, 1-0 over Panama in Toronto. In New England, it was Ghana shocking England 0-0, a tie. Portugal won the opener in Houston for the day's schedule, 5-0 over Uzbekistan. Cristiano Ronaldo, 2 goals in the first half. The NBA draft's first round was tonight, led by Washington, selecting A.J. DeBanza of BYU. Then Kansas star Darren Peterson went to the Utah Jazz. Then number 3 overall, Memphis, got Duke All-American Cameron Boozer. The NFL decided not to hold a supplemental draft this year, so quarterback Brendan Sorsby will not be in the league this season. Earlier in baseball, Houston won in 11 innings at Toronto. Yankees won at Detroit. Kansas City won at Tampa Bay. I'm Steve DeSager.
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0: that in the lobby of your hotel. I don't know. But in these particular circumstances, you know, you're having conflating the having a nice day out in nature with camping.
1: Okay, let me stop, because this is how I win the hot dog is not a sandwich.
0: No, contest. You take the L.
1: This is how I win the hot dog is not a sandwich contest. Let's say you wake up 8 o'clock in the morning.
0: Yeah.
1: You're gonna go camping, right? Mm-hmm. Well, your plan is you're gonna campsite all day, all night, and then you're gonna go stay in a hotel that's just off the forest wherever you go camping, right? The camping area, right? So you go, right? You go. And you get there at 9 o'clock, spend the morning there, you're hanging out, you go on the river. You hang out, you have lunch, you make lunch over the fire, you're hanging out after, playing cornhole, whatever you're doing, you're hanging out. And someone says to you, hey, what are you doing right now?
0: Hanging out in an outside excursion in a park.
1: No, you are not saying that. You are saying I'm camping. You're saying I'm camping.
0: No, because that would imply that, wow, you're going to stay overnight, look at the stars and the whole nine yards.
1: No, it doesn't. And if you stay overnight, you're also camping.
0: You're not camping until you.
1: No,
0: good night, John boy.
1: No.
0: And you turn out the lights.
1: So what are you doing, Jason, then? What are you doing then,
2: Jason?
1: What
2: when I go doing? To these places that are either state or national parks, whatever it is, right? When you go up there, they have a day rate and a camping rate. That means you're staying the night outside.
1: You're still camping though.
2: No,
1: you don't say I'm going to day rate.
0: I'm having a day.
1: You say I'm going to camp for the night.
2: No, they
1: have
2: days then, and then you have to leave by sunset or 10 p.m. But campers stay overnight.
1: Okay, let me ask you this:
2: what
1: little kids go to? When during the summer when school is out and they go at 9 o'clock in the morning and they go with some of their other friends and they go to like a college or some area where there's events all day and they have lunch and they get picked up at 5:30, they're going to where?
0: An activity.
2: Yeah,
1: no,
2: an activity.
1: No, stop. Stop.
2: They're what are going, they doing?
1: They go to camp.
2: No.
1: Yes, they
2: not
1: go to
2: for
1: camp.
2: A day.
1: Yes.
2: Oh, no.
1: They don't go to camp.
2: They have week
1: really?
2: Camps.
1: What are they
2: summer
1: going?
2: Camp.
1: Where,
2: you
1: where
2: go for
1: going?
2: A week.
1: That's camp. You're going to camp.
2: Okay. The Jason's whatever it's called, you like Halloween or whatever it is, right?
1: You
2: or
1: mean
2: Jason?
1: The, you mean
2: or
1: the holiday?
2: No, the one.
0: No, he's going to the horror movies.
2: Yeah, the horror movie one.
1: Oh my God,
2: were
1: dude! Jason's Friday the 13th.
2: There you go, Friday the 13th.
1: How do you not know that?
2: Don't worry about it.
1: Michael is.
2: You don't
1: Halloween.
2: Know what camping is. Dude, we all don't know something.
1: How do you not know Michael Myers is Halloween? Jason Voorhees.
2: Okay, now I know. See, listen. Unlike you, I can say my bad. I know now.
1: What's Freddy Krueger?
2: He was a guy in your dreams.
1: Right. Okay. Yeah. Okay.
2: I also like the kids. That was weird.
1: Okay. Yeah, whoa. Weird. Okay.
2: That was
1: okay.
2: The movie.
1: Yeah, okay. All right. Let's.
2: Okay.
1: Let's what? Stick with this. Stick with this.
2: I'm with it.
1: Stick with this. So, Friday the 13th. Go ahead.
2: Yes.
1: Friday the 13th.
2: So, he went to what? What camp was it?
1: Camp Crystal Lake.
2: Okay. They stayed for how long?
1: Well, until they all got killed.
2: A week!
1: They all got killed? Okay. In the second movie.
2: Oh, God.
1: In the second movie. Okay? Second movie.
2: Okay.
1: The only time someone survives that's not a final girl,
2: no
1: final
2: sex.
1: Guy. Okay? The guy goes to the bar. With all the
2: no
1: with
2: sex.
1: All the friends, right? Well,
2: yes.
1: Okay. But he goes to the bar with all the friends. They all leave to go back to the camp where Jason, except the one guy says, hey, any other bars open here later?
2: Right.
1: He survives because he goes later out drinking.
2: Yes.
1: Which is not a lesson kids should understand, but just for this part of it. So, but what was he doing over the weekend? Was he not camping?
2: He was.
1: Okay.
2: Because he had his clothes at the campsite.
1: But he didn't spend the night.
2: Doesn't matter. He still had a campground.
1: He went to another bar.
2: But he had a campground.
0: Well, and eventually he passed out back in his room.
1: Yep. How do you know he passed out? I don't think he made it back to his room. I think he was out.
0: Well, we don't know.
1: Oh, man, okay. I mean, he's the one guy that made it. He stayed out drinking all night.
2: The people who died were camping. They were out of sight.
1: But they didn't spend the night because they all got killed before
2: they
1: spent the night.
2: They
0: stayed the night.
1: They were campers that, well, they stayed the night permanently.
0: I'm pretty sure they stayed the night.
1: Okay, but these are, I mean, how do you say they're not campers?
2: Yeah, Jason.
1: They didn't spend the night.
2: Stop.
1: I watched them all. I can tell you all the kills.
2: Stop.
1: There's the guy in the wheelchair got hit with the machete in the head, right? Okay, you had the one guy that fell into the trap and he got taken up by the rope and Jason cut his throat. All of these. You had the two people having sex and he got him with the one spear right between both of them.
0: It was a good move.
1: How many more? You had the one guy he shot with the dart gun in the eye and took the hockey mask
2: from.
1: That
2: was a good one.
1: These were all campers.
2: See, I even looked it up.
1: Never spent the night.
2: Summer camp.
1: Never spent the night.
2: Typically is a common thing from 1 to 8 weeks of staying. It's not a day. There's no day camping.
1: There's no staying. You're not reading.
2: Stay there.
1: You're not reading me something that's real.
2: I'm reading it right now.
1: There's typically staying and camping. I don't care how bad AI is.
2: Summer camp stays typically range from 1 to 8 weeks.
0: You know, who's usually the voice of reason that brings you back to
1: nobody on this show. But they're not spending the night, so they can't be camped.
2: Steve DeSager. Steve.
0: Our trusted,
3: I can
0: erudite.
3: Just tell you from experience, when we were little, we went to a thing that was called day camp and returned home at

0: 5 p.m. every day.
1: There we go. Camping.
2: Day camp, right?
1: Steve DeSager. Correct.
2: But you guys weren't camping.
1: Nope.
2: Thank you, Steve.
1: But the word camp is in
2: there. No, no, no.
1: It's in the word. The word camp is in the
2: I've
1: word.
2: I've been to a camp, but I don't camp there.
1: It's in the word.
2: Because I wasn't camping.
1: But I think you're camping there. You're
0: what about staying in cabins at kids' camps? They're not actually in a tent. They're not actually outside.
1: Is that not work? Because you're in a cabin? Does that not work?
0: That is definitely camping for the week.
1: That's
2: well,
1: camping.
2: For the kids, yeah, it's a camp thing they do.
1: Oh, but that is.
2: Yeah.
1: Oh, okay. So
3: but
1: what,
3: they're on site, not in an off site hotel.
1: Yes. Well, off site, what if it's just it's on the other side of the road?
3: It's on the other side of the road.
1: Oh, you guys. You got,
3: I mean, the chicken didn't make it.
1: You guys got to understand. Hey, listen, both of you, Mr. and Mr.
3: Just
1: Hammond.
3: Take the L, man.
1: Listen, listen, Mr. and Mr. Hammond. When you're wrong, just say you're wrong, okay? Just say you're wrong.
3: Just look in the mirror and take your
1: all
3: own
1: right?
3: advice.
1: Just, Mr.
4: Unlimited.
0: By the way, that's a final in Las Vegas for Becky Hammond's team tonight. I believe in about 2 to 3 weeks, she will admit that they did lose tonight.
3: Struggling.
1: I was wrong. My opinion was wrong.
2: I'm glad you said that, Chad.
1: Yeah, listen.
3: That was good. Make sure you cut and print that.
2: Thank
3: that was
2: Jay.
3: Good.
1: I understand. Yeah, listen. Just, hey, you know what? Prove me wrong. You don't think that's camping? Prove me wrong. Go camping and don't come back.
3: That's a day
2: what?
3: Trip.
1: That's what I want you to do.
3: He wants you to follow the movie now.
1: You know what?
3: But you have to come up with a more extraordinary
1: death. No. I don't mean die.
0: I believe that last sentence will come up again at the HR hearing.
1: No. I don't mean fall victim to
3: yeah,
1: a
3: no,
1: guy
3: I mean,
1: a,
3: like, you're just...
1: Hockey mask. No. I just mean go camping and don't come back. Like do whatever else you want. Like, go on with your life and do whatever else you want to. Don't come back. And
2: stop
1: I will say,
2: it.
1: Okay,
2: that's not how it works.
1: I'll say you're right. That people go on and do things and don't come back.
2: Jason, just let us know that you were wrong about this.
1: I was wrong. My opinion... was wrong.
2: Thank you, Jason.
3: He
2: now
3: did it in Broadway show tunes.
1: Well done. You'll be swell. You'll be great.
3: Channel the little Paul Lind.
1: Gonna have the whole world.
3: Go ahead and look it up on the interwebs, people.
0: He thinks he's Ethel Merman.
1: Everything's coming up roses.
3: You know, that plays every night on the Broadway channel when I go to sleep.
1: Be sure to check out our YouTube channel for the show because you see crazy-ass stuff like this. Just search Jason Smith Show within YouTube again. That's Jason Smith Show. 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After you've done that, tap the thumbs-up icon. 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Let us know what you think again. 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
0: By the way, Dr. Congo is just camping in Guadalajara. A quick loss. Returning to the training set.
3: No, that's it.
1: Bye, Dr. Congo. See ya. Bye. Thanks
3: Doctor.
1: For coming. Thank you.
3: Congo. All right. By the way, at Swollen Dome, at How About a Fresca, at Fox Sports Radio, if you want to chime in on camping.
1: So, Brendan Sorsby now is screwed. The Texas Tech quarterback who was hoping to stay in college football this year and play another year after a big gambling scandal was unearthed. We now know in the past couple of weeks, after a judge said you can stay, nobody else liked that decision. There were schools that wanted to not play Texas Tech this year because of it. It became too untenable. Sorsby said, okay, I'll leave. His plan, obviously, to go to the supplemental draft, NFL, they have one once in a while for people who lose their eligibility between the end of the season and the beginning of the season. So there's a supplemental draft. Every couple of years we have a couple of guys get taken, or sometimes they don't. And we thought, okay, here goes Brendan Sorsby to the supplemental draft. And kudos to Jason Lockenfora, who joined us last night, NFL Insider. We said, hey, where does he go in the supplemental draft? He says, listen, he'll be a second-round pick if they have one. And he said, told us last night, I don't know the NFL is going to be in a rush to do any favors for a guy that we may not know the entirety of the story. And what happened today? The NFL says no supplemental draft. Brendan Sorsby can look forward to applying for the draft next year. Not look forward to the draft next year, but look forward to applying for the draft next year. Now, I get it. I get it from the NFL because this is a controversy that is still somewhat fresh, right? He's freshly out of rehab. We got this story about Sorsby and the gambling within the last couple of months. So the NFL, I get why they're not in a rush to say, hey, let's put him in the league, because what if something comes up that we didn't know? What if something's being hidden? What if something more comes up with gambling and Sorsby's in the NFL and it looks really bad? So the NFL is saying, yeah, just because you lost your eligibility doesn't mean we're going to take you. So I get why they're doing it. The biggest lesson from this, and this is what, you know, I mean, I, part. This is where I feel a little bit bad for Sorsby because he's going to be the guy that bears the brunt of this. But you have to be responsible for your own actions. Is that the worst thing you can do in the NFL is gamble. The worst thing you can do is get, and obviously there are awful, awful things, but I'm saying the worst you do to get suspended where the NFL is not going to allow you to play. Gambling is bad. Gambling is terrible. Guys lose years of their career because they put in a couple of bets from team property instead of being off site. The NFL is not going to look the other way or show a little bit of leniency towards you. They are not going to do that if gambling is your sin. If you gambled, this is where the NFL's going to say, sorry, we are drawing the line. They are in bed with different gambling sites. They got to make sure they keep it. There's no question at all about anything going on with the games. So, you know, going in, you know that gambling is the worst thing you can do, the NFL wise. If it's a vice that you have, certain things, you can, there's other things that if you run afoul of NFL laws that you'll be able to get back on. You get in with a fight, a teammate at practice, something happens with another eligibility question that could be about taking money from a booster illegally, whatever it was, you know, before the NFL era. But there's things bad that you know, okay, but I can still, once I get to the league, they're not going to care. Gambling, the league is going to care. Everybody should know. There should be no doubt in anyone's mind right now, if you're a college player, if you're an NFL player, if I gamble, I'm going to lose my livelihood. That should be something that everybody needs to know.
3: Well, we know it from people that work in and around the league, right? When you were at NFL Network, mm-hmm. What was one of the mantras you had? Nope, can't do it. What do a lot of folks... Still, you're not supposed to play fantasy. You're not certainly not supposed to gamble. You know, how many times just in trying to talk during the course of a week with people that are on the show, that are on the network, and I'd be like, yeah, no, we're just not going to talk about that, right? Because it's potentially information that gets used and then problems can be unearthed. We talked with Jason Cole the end of last week. He'll join us. I had a conversation with him a little bit today, but one of the points he made was with Roger Goodell. It's the sanctity and integrity of the league, not to mention the trust of your coaches, teammates, and everybody else, right? What happens the first interception you threw off a bad read? Is it just an honest mistake? Or is, you know, something nefarious at play? That second interception that gets returned for a touchdown. Okay, what are we talking about? When you have to now question motivation at every throw, every decision that gets made, it becomes that much more magnified a deal. This letter just absolutely scorched earth that was sent to Sorsby. Quick one. Sole reasons identified your petition for seeking entry into the supplemental draft are that you, quote, have been declared ineligible, unquote, by the NCAA, have, quote, exhausted all of your avenues to continue in the NCAA, unquote, and, quote, want to now play in the NFL, unquote. So basically just missing it. Well, you're only applying and not giving us any data, any kind of corroboration, any type of materials in terms of the investigation that was conducted. And now with 3 days before the deadline, you're saying you want in. Yeah, no, we're not bending the rules and bending before you. Now, he's got the attorney who's the outside counsel for the NFLPA, and that's great. You know who's not a member of the NFLPA right now?
1: Brendan Sorsby.
3: Yay! You got it.
1: What do I win? A camping weekend?
3: No. Well, if you actually want to go camping, I think that would be a nice offsite for us. I mean, if Ty Shirt and the team would like to put that together.
1: Oh, well, so you can camp offsite.
3: No, just, offsite from here, oh, you yeah, dope.
1: You're just saying offsite, you can't camp if you're offsite.
3: Well, we're not camping here camping. In the Fox Sports Radio studios. That would get a little bit weird.
1: Okay.
3: What I'm saying is if we want to take it away from the Fox Sports Radio studios, load up a couple of coolers, some stuff for grilling, and go to a campsite and hang for a couple of days, we could do that.
1: Okay.
3: You will have to sleep in a tent on campgrounds.
1: What if I sleep in a cabin? Living.
3: Okay.
1: What if I sleep in a hammock between two trees?
3: As long as you're on site and not in a hotel across the road.
1: What if I sleep in a hotel that's actually on the campsite?
3: Then the campsite is rendered moot.
1: No, so that's not camping then?
3: No, they killed it.
1: You guys keep moving the goalposts,
3: No, we're very clear with the goalposts. The whole hotel thing just fails for me.
1: Exit out by the Fresca, exit Swollen Dome. Coming up next, unlike Becky Hammon, I can admit when a sports take that I say that I am wrong about, and something happened today that proved to be the case. That's next right here. Jason and Mike, Fox Sports Radio. I was wrong. 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

0: 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You'll find today's full show and a best of version posted right after we get off the air. Now, to show you how easy it is, unlike Becky Hammon, if I say something, if I give an opinion, mm-hmm. I don't need to apologize for it. But if I'm wrong, I like to say that I'm wrong. I can say that I'm wrong. Unlike Becky Hammon, who can't say
1: I was wrong. My opinion was wrong.
2: So you had to say I was wrong.
0: She can't say she was wrong about Jalen Brunson, just trying to talk around it. She's someone that thinks she wanted the Knicks smoke over this story. I'm not going to give Jalen Brunson any credit for winning the title. And instead she went, I don't want Knicks smoke at all. I'm just going to try to move past this and weasel my way around it. That's all. But unlike Becky Hammon, when I have a take, it's not very often, but when I have a take and I'm wrong, I will say it. Today, one of the big stories at the World Cup. Not the Harry Kane miss. All right. Not the Harry Kane miss. It's okay. Don't worry, Tyshirt. We're not going to do the Harry Kane miss here. It's okay.
3: Why not?
0: It's a different, unless you want to play the Harry Kane miss. Go ahead.
3: Harry Kane.
0: You got to play the miss.
3: What?
0: You got to play the miss. That was six days ago. 6 days ago.
1: I was wrong.
0: No, play
1: my
0: the Harry
1: opinion.
0: Kane.
3: Harry Kane misses.
0: There we go. So we talked about Cristiano Ronaldo coming off of Portugal's first World Cup game, and he looked sluggish. He didn't look like he should be playing a full game. We talked about how at 41, the best thing is come off the bench. There were times where he just watching the action go on in front of him, and his time elitely in the World Cup, he hasn't scored on the World Cup stage, hadn't scored on the international stage in a big tournament in 5 years. Hey, I get it, and especially since Portugal's shown they're better in games when he doesn't play, and they score more goals than when he plays. So, okay, maybe less Cristiano Ronaldo is the right move. However, if that happened today, things might have been a little more difficult for Portugal.
4: Off goes Cancelo, delivering the cross! Ronaldo! Bruno Fernandes. Neto sprinting down the right. Ronaldo through the middle. It's Cristiano Ronaldo for Portugal! It's 3-0! And Ronaldo strikes again! Harry Kane!
3: What?
0: I like how you blended that sound in. Very
3: Thank
0: good.
3: You.
0: Yeah. Fox on the call there. 2 goals for Ronaldo today against Uzbekistan. They win 5-0.
2: Near hat trick.
0: Yeah. Oh, yeah.
2: That was a great dive by the defender to save that one.
0: For a day, he has proven me wrong. I said less Cristiano Ronaldo. He came out. He scored right away. Did the great goal celebration. Scored again. He has proven me wrong. And you could tell that he talked about it being a tough week for him at the World Cup, and now came out with a little bit of jump. Prove me wrong for a day. I will say I'm wrong for a day because it is a long tournament. And if I'm going to borrow from Becky Hammon, well, as long as they don't win it all and Raul doesn't play great, I can say I'm right. But if you're not going to say that the first game mattered, you can't come back and say, well, this game proved everything.
2: Hey, when you play and dominate the 58th ranked nation in the
0: world, for Ronaldo, both things can be true. Against a better team, Ronaldo was bad. Now, maybe it took him a little bit to get his legs under him. We talked about teams being sluggish because of the time change and the weather change in the World Cup here in the United States. Everybody's got to get used to it.
2: No, that's right.
0: That was a big thing. But played horribly in the first game. Played better today against a team that is terrible. Again, you win 5-0. Okay, I'm pretty sure they could have won without you. But again, he did score. He opened the scoring from the day. Maybe that opened things up for them, made them feel a little bit better, a lot more at ease, maybe gave them some jump because their star had come out and scored again. So, you know, Ronaldo at 41, I give him credit because, yes, he won the day today. So today, he proved me wrong. Now, we still have the rest of the World Cup to go, so a lot of things. But today, yes, and I sit here, I can admit, I was wrong. I was wrong. Ronaldo was terrific today.
1: I was wrong. My opinion was wrong.
2: But he's now scored in 6 FIFA World Cup tournaments, ended the 10-game drought. He was corralled by Dr. Congo
0: in the first game of the
2: tournament. Yeah. So you got that.
0: Dr. Congo.
2: He was also a good decoy on the free kick goal.
0: Mm-hmm.
2: Created a little bit of confusion there. But two big goals and another huge chance. Ebb and flow of this, and that's the curiosity, right? Because we saw a number of teams that struggled in their first games come back with a much more consistent effort in their second, right?
0: Yeah.
2: You watch that, and then starting tomorrow, we get absolute chaos where you get to keep your head on a swivel. You have two games going at each time slot. But for Ronaldo, it's, again, the pacing of this, you know, and how many minutes of full throttle action. Again, he's like Messi. He's on the field. He wouldn't answer any question related back to Messi's performance yesterday. Yeah, just the next question.
5: Yeah, next. Yeah, forgot it.
2: Frosty, I like that.
0: Because, you know, the guys were going back and forth between the Ballon d'Or for, you know, a few years, and now, boy, you're not winning that anymore.
5: Yeah, no. Next question.
0: Now, but that's the thing, is that to compare with Messi, right, because, you know, there's a however or a big but coming with Ronaldo. You mentioned it. First player to score in 6 World Cups, right? Now that's something. That's an accomplishment. He's got 10 goals. Okay, for a guy who has made a living putting the ball in the back of the net for his entire career, in 6 full World Cups now, or in maybe in 5.5 World Cups, he's got 10 goals. Okay, he's a little bit over a goal a World Cup. Not a goal a game, a goal per World Cup. That's kind of what he's at. Maybe a goal in the third per World Cup, where Portugal is playing at least 3 games, knockout round. That's not great. I mean, Mbappe is 27. He's going to wind up with 30 goals all time when he's done playing in the World Cup, right? As great as Cristiano Ronaldo is. It's almost like Ronaldo, you kind of feel like in the World Cup, which is the biggest stage, he's kind of very much like a Peyton Manning, where Manning throughout his career was at one level his entire run, right? He played game 13 of the regular season like he played the AFC Championship. But most guys have another level to get to, and so when the playoffs start, they have that level. Peyton Manning never had that, right? Which is why Manning was about 500 in his playoff career, right? I mean, he won a couple of Super Bowls, but did they win because of him? The second one, they didn't, right? So he's about 500, right? Not that he was terrible, but when it got to the biggest stage, the playoffs, Peyton Manning was alternately good and alternately bad, right? He wasn't the same guy dominant. The same thing you can kind of say for Ronaldo, that in other competition, club play, league play, wherever he played, yeah, Ronaldo's been great. Best player in the world, won a bunch of awards. But when it comes to the World Cup, yeah, sometimes he's good and sometimes he's not. So I think that's the right comparison to make, you know, if you're being truthful about Ronaldo, is that, yeah, okay, he's very much Peyton Manning. He plays at one level, and it's good enough to be absolutely dominant at club level, at league level play, some other international tournaments, the Euro, whatever you want to say. But when it gets to the World Cup, oh boy, you think like, yeah, he's scored in 6 World Cups, but he only has 10 goals. And 2 of them were today, right? So, I mean, to think about that, like 2 of them were today in a game against a team that's terrible. So I think that's kind of the apt comparison to have for Ronaldo, if you're saying where is he at and where are his achievements for the World Cup.
2: Yeah, we could grab some of the others. You know, you look at Drew Brees and some other guys, but Peyton Manning's the guy that we've cited a lot throughout his career. He gets that Super Bowl win in the rain in Miami against Rex Grossman and that Bears squad that was just one of the most opportunistic teams we'll have ever seen, led by the greatness that was Devin Hester, Hall of Famer. But when we look at Ronaldo through his 6 runs, right? 2006, 4th place. Okay, cool. 2010, round of 16. 2014, group stage. 2018, round of 16. 2022, quarterfinals. Currently in progress. Dominant performance today. I don't know how good they are or not, right? I mean, because they did struggle. But to Dr. Congo, as we stay with the bit, full respect to them. They showed they're a handful, right? That you know, the bend don't break kind of defensive effort and that they've shown through their games in the group stage. But for Ronaldo, it's a lot of highlights. Most highlight packages I see of him, there's an awful lot of penalty kicks mixed therein. So how many of them had he earned versus just completing the process? Like, all right, he's going to take it.
0: Good, you take it. You're taking the penalty.
2: Which is part of the game. I get it. That's your striker. That's your scorer.
0: You're still scoring. Still got to put the ball
2: still
0: in.
2: Still got to put it in, right? And we've seen, certainly, I mean, Messi, we talked about it.
0: And also, Messi is much more active on the field than Ronaldo. Like, Zlatan made a great point today where he said, you know, now Zlatan's kind of feeling it. The last few days, like, Zlatan's turning into
2: Zlatan. Well,
0: you got
2: the Employee of the Month award now.
0: When he says, look, Messi is all over the field. Ronaldo just stands in one spot.
2: No, that's just,
0: he doesn't quite do that, but that's Zlatan. But he said, look, you see that, look at the goals he scored. He's just kind of standing and moving 5 feet to score a goal. He's not Messi where here's the play unfolding and he's following the play and he's anticipating where the ball is going and still getting there faster than anybody else and putting it in the net.
2: Well, but look at Messi's second goal from yesterday, right? I mean, it was a big individual effort to get across the box. He got a nice pick from one of his teammates to clear him up to bring the ball through the box and ultimately find the angle to best the goalie. But you're right. I mean, Ronaldo, I mean, there's a positivity to it in that you're eating space, mm-hmm. right? Because they have to pay attention to you because you have the quick strike. Because Messi's not playing a lick of defense, right? He's not checking back. He's not doing anything. But he's circling, waiting for his opportunity. Ronaldo's legitimately just kind of standing there. And I appreciate that. If you can work. The problem is, and look, this is also the compare contrast, and we'll stay with just Ronaldo himself. At least his teammates seem to embrace him now, whatever his relationship is with them.
0: Yeah.
2: Right? In the celebration, yeah. Whatever. Because there's the old footage that was circling around going, look, nobody makes a move to even come give him a high five.
0: Like here you saw everybody was, yeah. I mean, and this could be a direction of, hey, everybody celebrates with everybody. They could have been told that, but still, you can't look. It still happened, right? You know, and they still seemed excited. He scored.
2: But just saying, in the past, there's been a seemingly a disconnect. So maybe some of that fracture has been healed because there've been rumors of, you know, freeze outs and mm-hmm. whatever else. It's like, no, he doesn't move. Not a freeze out, and then he's got to make the most of the opportunities, and it's got to be pinpoint precision in terms of the movement and passing of everybody else, which as you watch from the All 22, mm-hmm. as we love to do, that's a difficult proposition against the pack box that's making sure number 7 doesn't see the ball.
0: Exit Al Badafresca, exit Swollen Dome, the Jason Smith Show with Mike Harmon live from the Fox Sports Radio studios. Let's find out what's trending right now in the wide world of sports from Dr. Congo himself, Steve DeSager.
6: Congo DR taking the L in Guadalajara, Mexico in World Cup play tonight. Colombia's 2-0 in the tournament after this 1-0 win this evening. Earlier in Toronto, Croatia beat Panama 1-0. Panama's 0-2. Ghana tied England 0-0 in New England. Late in the game, Harry Kane's shot went over the crossbar. Ghana was
0: You don't say. That Harry Kane missed today?
2: Wow. Yeah. Okay. Allegedly.
6: Yeah. Astounding. England outshot him 18-2, had double the possession, couldn't score a goal. Ghana was ranked 73rd, lowest ranked team England has faced at a major tournament over the past 30 years.
4: Harry Kane misses!
6: England was ranked number 4 coming into the tournament. Attendance was 64,000 in the Boston area. Meanwhile, in Houston, 69,000 fans on hand to see Cristiano Ronaldo score 2 goals in the first half. Portugal 5-0 over Uzbekistan, which is 0-2. Ronaldo now has scored in a record 6 different World Cups. Portugal outshot him today 17-7 and dominated the time of possession. There are 6 games on the Wednesday World Cup schedule as group play starts to come to a close. The new round of 32 starts this Sunday.
0: Do we get the World Cup red zone tomorrow? Do we get that red zone tomorrow?
6: Well, there are 2 games at once.
0: Okay.
6: Two whole games.
0: Yeah, okay.
6: This is not 8. This isn't the NFL.
0: Okay, so you know, I didn't know if I'd see Scott Hansen on my television tomorrow.
6: Does anybody else remember why they do this, 2 games at exactly the same time? In the 1982 World Cup, it was, I think, Austria against somebody, and they both knew that, hey, it's tied at halftime. If we just stay tied, we both advance, because they saw what was going on, some other result. It had already finished. They didn't play them at the same times back then, and they spent the entire second half literally just passing the ball back and forth and everybody in the stadium booing, and it finished.
2: That's kind of cool.
6: They both advanced, and that never happened again. Ooh. So now when you end the group, all 4 are playing at the same time.
0: And Steve DeSager remembers this because he bet the under for that game, and
6: no,
0: he won.
6: I remember it because as a little kid in this country at the time back in the 80s, to see a game that wasn't the final, you had to flip over to the Spanish language station.
0: Ah.
6: There was no such thing as World Cup early rounds on English TV. Even like Maradona winning the title. Charlie Jones doing play-by-play for that for NBC. No other match before the final was on American TV in English that I recall as a kid. In the NBA, Yes, the first round only of the draft was held tonight, but it started with the Washington Wizards taking BYU star A.J. DeBanza. Then Darren Peterson of Kansas went to the Utah Jazz. At number three overall, Memphis selected Duke's Cameron Boozer. Then North Carolina's Caleb Wilson went to the Chicago Bulls. And at number five overall, the Clippers got Illinois star Keaton Wagler. The Trailblazers' new head coach is Micah Norry, who is a Minnesota assistant. Norry reportedly gets a one-year deal plus two team options. One WNBA game tonight, New York Liberty 87-76 over Las Vegas. The NHL is exploring putting another team in Texas with Austin or Houston as possibilities. The Atlanta Falcons gave tight end Kyle Pitts a three-year extension. The NFL decided not to hold a supplemental draft this year, so quarterback Brendan Sorsby will not be in the league this season. To Major League Baseball, we've still got a game going. In San Diego, the Padres tied it up on a Fernando Tatis homer to center in the seventh inning. It's now bottom of the ninth, Padres 6, Atlanta Braves 6. Everything else is final. Home wins for the Giants and Angels, road wins for Arizona and Boston, which won 5-2 at Colorado. Sonny Gray, quality pitching, 7 innings, just 1 run allowed, 11 strikeouts. The Dodgers were 12-3 winners at Minnesota. The White Sox and Cleveland were tied for first in the AL Central. White Sox beat Cleveland 2-1 tonight. Cubs 9-6 winners at the Mets. Juan Soto left with a bad back. Kodai Senga took the loss 0-6, ERA over 10 now. The Cubs and Mets have a doubleheader Wednesday after last night's rainout.
2: Soto gets hurt. Lindor's playing. Lindor gets hurt. Soto plays. Now Soto's hurt again with Lindor coming back.
6: Due back this week, exactly. Yeah. Milwaukee 2-0 winners at Cincinnati. Brandon Sproat, the winning pitcher, 10 strikeouts in his 6 innings, only 1 hit allowed. Kyle Schwarber of the Phillies was scratched from the lineup with back tightness, but the Phillies scored 8 runs top of the ninth to win at Washington 14-9. Yankees won, Tampa Bay lost, Houston an 11-inning win at Toronto with a 3-run homer late 9-7. Back to you.
2: Thank you, Steve-O. Coming up next, we get back into the NBA draft. The number one overall pick could be doing great things if it wasn't for the fact that his teammate has the worst contract maybe in the NBA in 25 years. That's next. 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
1: You selfish bastard.
0: NBA draft tonight. We got big stuff coming up over the course of the next hour. AJ DeBanza goes number one overall, which we kind of thought was going to happen. We've heard the last couple of days, especially Darren Peterson, who said, look, I'm not going to go meet with Utah. I'm not going to meet with them. Oh, I met with Utah. Okay, so you know you're not going number one. Okay, that's great. That's not happening.
2: They
0: okay.
2: told me they were not ready to pay me a lot of monies I was amenable to coming here as the number two.
0: Human monies.
2: Human monies, absolutely.
0: So look, DeBanza goes number one overall, and he's a terrific talent. He's a great scorer. He plays downhill. He is, for someone, if you're trying to argue which of the top three was the right number one overall pick, maybe his ceiling's a little bit higher than the other guys. But he's someone that's going to demand the basketball and demand attention right away. And here are the Wizards, who have a young team, and they got a couple of other dudes there. I mean, I don't have to have 1A dudes. I mean, I have 1A dudes. But they had a couple of other dudes. Anthony Davis, for the 30 games he's going to play this year, is going to be terrific.
2: See, I'm all going to be there?
0: The 15 games he's going to play with Washington before he's traded, then plays 15 games. All right, I'm being over. Then before he plays 8 games with, he gets traded to. But the thing that I keep coming back to is that the Trae Young contract, we didn't get enough time to get into this last night because of the Giannis trade, news of that breaking. This is the worst contract in the NBA, and it's going to have an Allen Houston-type reputation when it's all said and done.
2: Wow, that's grandiose.
0: Nobody was clamoring for Trae Young. Nobody was. We've seen his best, and at best, they can finish middle of the pack in the Eastern Conference, got him out of the first round once. That's it for Trae, who's been in the league more than a minute right now. That's the best you're going to get from Trae Young. You trade for him, okay, great. You're going to keep him. Yeah, I don't know. You have a ball-dominant point guard who needs the ball in his hands a lot. Now, he does dish the ball off. You know, he's at the top of the league for assists. But he's a progress stopper with this team. He is an absolute progress stopper because you have a lot of young guys that need the basketball, that need to be able to have the freedom of making plays and not being at the mercy of when Trae Young decides he's had enough and he's not taking the shot and he's going to pass the ball, right? So he's a progress stopper. But I would get bringing him back because you don't know how it's going to go, and maybe his role is going to change, and you trade him at the deadline next year if someone needs a score, or someone to come off the bench, or whatever it is. But you give the guy $212 million. You give him a four-year, $212 million contract yesterday. First of all, nobody else. You're bidding against yourself for Trae Young. Nobody else was giving him that kind of contract. Now you are stuck with him for 4 years because no one's taking that contract. No one's taking him at $50 million. Nobody wanted to take LeBron James for 1 year at $50 million, and he's playing at a much higher level than Trae Young is. 4 years and $212 million, you're insane. I don't know what the Wizards are doing. Like, I want to be excited for them and their young base. It's been a long time since they're any good, and Washington's a great basketball town. But man, you have the number one overall pick in the draft. You got some other guys that need the ball, and you decide, no, not only are we bringing Trae Young back, that's going to stop the progress of these young guys, but we're going to give them all kinds of money that's going to force them to be on this team. We're going to eat all kinds of cash over the course of the next 3 years. How long till they realize we can't trot this lineup out here with Trae Young? It's going to be 3 months into the year, 4 months in, and you realize, oh man, we got 3.5 years and $170 million left on this deal. This is the worst. It immediately became the worst contract in the NBA, and it's going to have that Allen Houston reputation soon.
2: Wow. Allen Houston. I'm
0: telling you, man. It's
2: go back
0: bad.
2: To that Knicks deal all those years ago. Traded to the Wizards for C.J. McCollum. He signed a deal. And Corey Kispert, during his nearly eight-year run, four All-Star appearances, the trip to the East Finals that you referenced in 2021, good shooter, went healthy, needs ample looks. That's one of those things, volume. Does average about 10 assists per game for his career, so you get that. DeBanza, a guy that gives you a lot of ranginess, still needs to work on the outside shooting a bit, and defensively didn't rate particularly well over the course of his year. But you look at where this roster is, it's so prohibitive. Like, there's no additive. So what, you're racing to hope everything breaks together to finish 10th?
0: Yeah.
2: That's kind of where you're at with paying out this deal. Mm-hmm. And I know you traded for him, so maybe you felt like you were pot committed. I mean, he had a player option he declined, And your response was to give him $50 million a year.
0: I mean, I don't understand. I look at the Wizards and go, what do you possibly think you're doing here?
2: Because you have a pretty good young core.
0: Yes.
2: Right? There's a lot of, you know, Carrington and go on down the line. You look at Alex Sarr, who had a pretty nice year and is starting to starting to figure it out a bit. And now you've done this.
0: Really, this is, I mean, this passes understanding for me for the Wizards. I mean, again, and it's going to be the Allen Houston contract of the late 2020s.
2: I mean, they haven't been good or relevant since Michael Jordan was hanging out.
0: Exit out by the Fresca, exit Swollen Dome. Jason Smith, Mike Harmon. Coming up next, we get back into the most shocking NBA story of the night. Jason and Mike. Hi, it's Jason Smith. We need to talk. 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
8: By the way, this isn't really a bone. 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
9: Yes.
8: I noticed.
9: I just threw my neck out. Live on the air.
8: Did you just
9: hear me say, ouch?
8: Did you just get hurt?
9: I don't even know what I did. I put my hat back on. Clearly, I did not have enough water. And I can feel it, dude. Right there.
8: Andy's going to be in urgent care tonight.
9: I've been talking to you like this for the last half of the show.
8: I'll need you to explain to me exactly how you hurt yourself. You see, my hat was off.
9: I put my hat on with my left hand and not my right.
8: And then I wanted it back on my head.
9: And then I felt the shooting pain and saw stars.
8: How's your turn right now? Can you get to each shoulder?
9: We're okay. No, you know what? 5:30. Everyone check in at 5:30. I know how this goes. It's a stupid lacrosse thing. Because again, The dude was always on the left side of my head.
8: Yeah.
9: And so there's a thing right here. Uh-huh. What's that right there? Where the neck and shoulder like join? Yeah.
8: Yeah, it's the neck shoulder joiner.
9: I may not be here tomorrow. All right, what were you going to ask? I don't even remember. Before I hurt my neck, what were you going to?
8: I noticed.
9: I've got a pain going.
8: Shooting down your arm right now.
9: What did you notice?
8: You smell burnt toast. Are you okay?
9: Yeah. I smell eggs. I see my grandpa.
8: Is there a light?
9: He's reaching out to me. It's cloudy in my peripheral.
8: You know, I gotta be honest, I've never had a co-host die mid-show. This will be a first.
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5: At the World Cup, the day started with Portugal's 5-0 victory over Uzbekistan. Cristiano Ronaldo scored 2 goals in the first half, but then Ghana shocked England 0-0 the final. Croatia 1-0 over Panama tonight. Colombia defeated Congo DR 1-0. The NBA draft held its first round, and Washington had the number 1 overall selection and took BYU star A.J. DeBonta. Then Kansas star Darren Peterson went to the Utah Jazz, and Duke All-American Cameron Boozer went 3rd overall to Memphis. The Portland Trailblazers' new head coach is Minnesota assistant Mike Anori. The lone WNBA game went to New York, winning at Las Vegas. The NFL decided not to hold a supplemental draft this year, so quarterback Brendan Sorsby will not be in the league this season. The late ball game in the majors went to San Diego in a comeback in 10 innings, 7-6 over Atlanta. The White Sox edged Cleveland. Philadelphia won at Washington. I'm Steve DeSager.
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10: Hurricane misses!
11: Yes, he did. But maybe he was cursed. We'll have more on that story coming up in a few minutes. And again, I do enjoy the fact that cursing athletes and teams is enjoying a moment right now. Like between Danhausen and whoever this person is that supposedly cursed Harry Kane today, like cursing team, like it's getting its moment. You're like, okay, it's getting its 15 minutes of fame now.
2: Well, it's also a burgeoning industry right now. So you have the opportunity.
11: Yeah.
2: You know, if you want to claim to do that, I mean, I'm sure.
11: It's like when crypto first came about. Oh, I got to get in now because who knows what's going to happen in the future.
2: In my neighborhood, at one of the corners, you got one of

0: everywhere. Oh, okay. Oh, great. Yeah, it's like you go
1: then everybody became a wizard.
0: Now. It's hot now. Yeah. Wizards were hot for a while. Sure, sure.
1: No.
0: Sexy werewolves for a while.
1: Well,
0: yeah.
1: Do they ever really go out of style?
0: I don't know. I just keep thinking of Michael J. Fox as the werewolf, you know, in the tuxedo, and he's dancing at the...
1: Oh, sure.
0: He can't only play basketball, but he's a great dancer.
1: Wolf. And then Bateman was in the sequel.
0: So today was a day, and look, we have more on the NBA draft coming up in a few minutes, but we finally got, I didn't want to say an apology, but we finally got what hopefully is the end of this Becky Hammond Knicks story that even I am tired of as a Knicks fan. So to go in chronological order here, just to take you from the beginning of this to where we finished today and why Becky Hammond's just ridiculous and she thought she wanted smoke and she doesn't. So it was a couple of years ago. Becky Hammond, head coach of the Las Vegas Aces, doing her analyst work for ESPN, was asked about the Knicks and their future and can they be a team that wins a championship, and she gave this now famous breakdown of the Knicks and Jalen Brunson.
2: How stuck do you think the Knicks are here in the Eastern Conference?
3: Well, I certainly agree with you. They're not getting into that tier. They don't have enough personnel. They don't have the manpower that they need to hang with those guys. I think you're going to get a consistent team like they've been. They're a pretty good team. They're well coached. They're going to be on their defensive game. But at the end of the day, they don't have a dude. You got to have a dude. You got to have a 1A dude. And they're missing that at the end of the day if we're just getting down to brass tacks.
0: Okay, so there she is saying the Knicks don't have a dude. Jalen Brunson's not a dude. She went on to talk about how small he is and small guys don't win, right? Small guys can't win. Steph Curry is the only outlier that's won a championship. If not, you're going back to Isaiah Thomas in the 80s, right? So that was a statement. And when the Knicks made the finals, it became a topic again. Oh, Jalen Brunson's got the Knicks in the finals. Maybe now she's going to back off her take and say she was wrong. This was from right before the NBA finals. Becky Hammond, again, remember, former assistant coach of the San Antonio Spurs. This was her being asked about, hey, do you want to clarify anything you said about Jalen Brunson now that the Knicks are in the finals?
4: You're taking a little bit of grief from what you said about Jalen Brunson.
5: You are. I'm not big enough.
6: I never said, hey.
5: Exactly. That's why I'm saying.
6: No, I mean, I speak from experience, and I never, you know, Allen Iverson got MVP, and he lost in the finals, and I think the two best teams are probably in the West. But I'm up for being proven wrong. And that's the other thing, is I think Jalen Brunson's a hell of a player. I'm speaking historically on the NBA with what I said. I don't know why that's being brought, like, why everybody's so stuck on that. I said it 2 years ago.
5: I'm letting you clear the air.
6: There's no air to be cleared. I said what I said. He proves me wrong. I mean, good for him. But I do think the two best teams are in the West.
4: We know who you like, right?
6: Oh, well, you know who I'm cheering for.
0: Boy, there's lots of wrong things in there. Boy, best teams weren't in the West, were they?
1: No! Well, but that was a consensus, and I think we could probably play it back at some point where that might have been, like, your opinion, man. It changes, and, you know, in this case, she talks about him being a hell of a player.
0: Yeah,
1: I mean, she stipulates to that.
0: But she still says...
1: Do you think Gronk and Edelman thought he was a dude?
0: So she still is standing by her take, and when that happened, I said, okay, you know, that's like a sports talk radio host who wants to double down on a bad take, and all they have to do is just, as long as Brunson doesn't win the championship, I can say I'm right. Well, Brunson won the championship. And I said a few nights ago, I kind of need to hear from Becky Hammond now because he won the title. She was very outspoken with her criticism and feels like she wants the smoke. I'm okay with getting the smoke. I need to hear from her. She put out a statement earlier in the day today saying that, hey, Jalen Brunson proved history wrong. Right, he won. Now he's on that short list of outliers with Isaiah Thomas and Steph Curry. And I'm going to piss Knicks fans off even worse by saying he's the best player in team history. So here she was now thinking I'm putting out a statement going to end this, but in the end, showing you I really don't want the smoke. I don't want to stand up for this take that I stood up for a couple of times to say he proved history wrong. No, he proved you wrong. There was no big shrouded giant who came to a press conference saying, I am history, and I will tell you Jalen Brunson is too small, so will Becky Hammond. No, you said it. You said he's too small, right?
1: But she contextualized it, though.
0: Wrong.
1: No, but she contextualized it with 40 years of NBA history and teams not winning with small guards.
0: But if she said that, if that's what she said, that's one thing.
1: But that's what she said.
0: She went out of her way to criticize the Knicks and to criticize Jalen Brunson. And then continuing on, when she...

0: he gave her statement today saying, I'm going to piss off Knicks fans more by saying he's the best player in team history. Just say he's the best player. Why are you antagonizing the Knicks? You're just mad.
1: Why is that antagonizing? Because she now put him on the pedestal like everybody wanted.
0: But why do you need to say I'm going to piss Knicks fans off more?
1: But she didn't.
0: She's mad. She's mad that the Knicks...
1: But to say he's the best Knick in history, how's that pissing anybody off?
0: That's all you have to say is that he's the best Knick in history. Boy, he's that good. It's killing her to say just say something good about a player and a team that she criticized. I'd rather her just say, I hate the Knicks. I really hate, because that's really what it is. I hate the Knicks because of the way she has talked about Brunson, the Knicks, over the past couple of years. You could tell she doesn't like them for whatever reason. And I get that. But I'd rather her say that than try to give a backhanded compliment by not owning her take, saying, I was wrong. Oh, he proved history wrong. No, he proved you wrong because you're the one that talked about it and said small guards can't win. We listened to that audio right there, right?
1: Right. But the, again, in the context of history, she wasn't wrong.
0: No, but say in history, small guards don't win. Small guards don't win. Steph Curry is the only outlier. But to say they don't have a dude, well, that's different. I'm pretty sure Allen Iverson was a dude.
1: But at the time, in December 2023, was he a dude?
0: He was a dude.
1: Because that's what that's when that quote
0: was. Dude.
1: But he's not the guy he is now.
0: No, but he was starting to become a dude.
1: And they were a team that was, as we talk about, under Tibbs. They were going to run into a wall at some point.
0: Yeah.
1: Was the leader of them running into a wall. So she wasn't wrong in 2023.
0: But it was very personal, the criticism that she had. And this is someone who's a coach, right? So that also kind of surprised me. Boy, here's a coach is saying stuff like this. So, okay. But you could tell, yeah, I can't just give Jalen Brunson praise without throwing some shade at Knicks fans. Okay, I can't say that he's too small a win without saying he's not a dude, he's not a 1A. He was the Knicks 1A when they had him. They traded for him. He was the Knicks 1A at that point. So I need a little bit from her to own it. And then when she puts out the statement today, I said, you know what? We're just never going to get anything from her. She doesn't want the smoke. She thinks she does. She thinks she's okay with being, but she doesn't. Because she can't even say, I was wrong. She said, people want me to apologize. I'm never going to apologize for having an opinion. And I get that. I was looking for her to apologize. Your take was your take. But when you're wrong, say you're wrong. Hey, I was wrong about Cristiano Ronaldo. We talked about it last hour. I said I was wrong a couple of times.
2: Tyson
0: made a drop out of it.
2: My opinion was wrong.
1: Well, sing song E. Jason,
0: right?
1: Yeah.
0: He made a drop out of it because I like to sing it because it's musical theater night.
1: Mm-hmm.
0: So, you know, just say I was wrong, but she couldn't do it. And then I guarantee you, because when that statement went out today, social media was afire with it. Here's Becky Hammon. Because, right, she seems like someone that has a grudge. She's mad that the Knicks beat her team and Jalen Brunson won. And all she, because I guarantee you, if the Knicks had lost, she'd have been doing all kinds of interviews going, I told you, small guards don't win. Small guy, I told you. She would have been on that tour all the way through a path, through the NBA draft into the season. But they didn't. So she's mad. So she tried to find a way around it. But I guarantee you, there was some sort of meeting, some sort of conversation where it was, you know what, with the Vegas Aces, that, you know what, we're trying to win, and this thing is controversial, and it's noise we don't need. Because this is going to follow you until you put this to bed. And I'm sure she realized that. So before the Vegas Aces game tonight, which they lost because they don't have a 1A, that's the problem. You know, Asia Wilson's not a 1A, even though she's got MVPs and titles.
1: And
0: so
1: titles.
0: And I love Asia
1: Wilson. And those
0: Wilson.
1: Pesky
0: I love
1: title,
0: Asia Wilson. I just
1: title
0: have to say,
1: thing, yeah.
0: I just have to say you don't have a 1A because, you know, she said you don't have a 1A. So this was Becky Hammon starting her press conference tonight pregame before their game.
3: Wait, I have a comment.
4: Oh, yes.
3: To start. I was wrong. My opinion was wrong. Okay, let's go.
0: See, even right there, she can't even just say I was wrong about Jalen Brunson. And now it seems like she won't give him credit for being the player he is. Where I can say he's the best player, but I'm going to sit here and I'm going to still make fun of it, right? So that's not quite right. That this is how she's acting on it. But at this point, I got to say, you know what? I'm done. This is the best we're going to get. It's over. Becky Hammon can go on and do her own thing. And the Knicks and Jalen Brunson can walk up and down the streets in New York with the Larry O'Brien trophy. And the Spurs can watch and see how they gave it away in five games. And then watch Jalen Brunson go for 45 against them in game five. And she can watch that Brunson putting Wemby in a blender move that's been all over social media where he fakes and comes in with the right hand and Wemby is late. You can go watch that. Now, you think I'm really mad.
1: No,
0: mad?
1: You
0: sound mad.
1: No, it's really eating at your soul. Because this is really stuck under your craw.
0: I'm putting the Becky Hammon thing to bed. Look, like, again, she thinks she wants smoke. She doesn't. Right? She doesn't. She's not like us. She's not. When she's on TV, obviously, she has a tough time giving her opinion and being asked questions about it. Because now, even though it's 2 years later, okay, it came up. You were very open about your criticism of Jalen Brunson. Now she can't even own that when she was wrong. When all she's got to do is say, boy, I was wrong. He proved me wrong. He's a great player.
1: She could have gone but she should have gone full villain, right? If you're not just going to go full in and apologize and do all that other stuff, then just say, look, the Spurs really gave this away. And you don't have to credit him at all.
0: I'm not going to talk about the guys on the other team.
1: They won in 5. Great. The Spurs dominated this series. De'Aaron Fox was not a 1A. Wemby shrank down to normal man size. Mitch Johnson was not big enough for the moment. You don't have to credit Jalen Brunson at all. You could just tear the Spurs apart.
0: She's not like us. She's not built for the smoke, right? She's not. But I do actually want to thank her. I want to say thank you. And I'm being serious about this because then she gets to think about this, is that Josh Hart talked about the criticism of him from a couple years ago has spurred him on. And here the Knicks are, NBA champions for the first time in 53 years. They beat Becky Hammon Spurs. And I want to thank Becky Hammon because maybe Jalen Brunson doesn't turn out to be this 1A dude that lit it up and carried the Knicks to an NBA title and was the NBA Finals MVP. He might not have gotten to that level without her words of what turned out to be encouragement. Maybe he's lifting weights and he's staring at Becky Hammon's picture all the time going, got to do another set. Not going to skip leg day because I'm a 1A dude. I'm that guy. So I want to say thank you to Becky Hammon because maybe the Spurs would have won. Your Spurs would have actually won if you didn't say that for Jalen Brunson.
1: You know what's really disappointing in all this?
0: I just want to thank her for the Knicks championship. And maybe when they raise the banner this fall opening night, they raise the banner and you see the Knicks NBA champions and a picture of Becky Hammon that just says 1A dude. And you know what? We got that banner up there, and that's just as big a deal for us because she helped us win that title.
1: Well, he signed that autograph card, 1A, talked about it at the parade. I mean, I am surprised Rick Brunson didn't fight the battle for him. Too soon? When he kept jumping off the bench? Stop pushing my boy!
0: Yeah, Rick Brunson. That's what happens when, I always say, sometimes when parents get involved, it's not always great.
1: I mean, he did tell Mike Brown to shut up.
0: That was the best thing he did.
1: But otherwise, there were at least three instances where he jumped off the bench like he was going to go fight for his kid getting picked on at the schoolyard. Like, come
0: when
1: on.
0: I was a young boy. My father told me to stop complaining about the officials.
1: Something like that, yeah.
0: And go hit a 3 against Wemby.
1: But if this is what you need, right?
0: He said, son, win. It's game 5. Score 45. And win the MVP. And have a big parade.
1: Because even winning in the middle of that series, it wasn't looking great. I mean, Brunson had a quarter. He had a shot and a steal. As Wemby threw the ball off Castle's back. And he hit that free throw, and away we go. So, like, it wasn't clean the first two games. We talked about it a lot. It was Carl Anthony Towns series. And then Brunson closed it out, so he gets the glory, and he moves on. And if he can keep using that as motivation, cool. Hopefully people keep this stirred up, because otherwise the Knicks are going to lose their edge. And the people in New York are going to go soft, and the world's going to hell.
0: He said, son, when you're down 29, don't give up. Make sure Wemby gets that flagrant and start your comeback then. And when Josh Hart misses that layup and you want to destroy him, remember Wemby is going to miss 2 free throws next.
1: I'm in hell.
0: Exit out by the Fresca. Exit Swollen Dome, the Jason Smith Show with my best friend Mike Harmon. Coming up next. We get back into the NBA draft. The guy I would have taken number 1 overall was not the guy that went number 1. 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
4: My father.
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1: Harry Kane!
0: All we do is add stations. Welcome to KPOW 1260 AM, your hometown radio in Powell, Wyoming, the voice of Powell Sports. Thanks to GM April Rodriguez, Program Director Scott Mengold, 10 p.m. to 12 a.m. Mountain Time each weeknight. Competitors, throw in the towel. We're going to be on the home for Powell. Like the BC boy should have done that.
1: You just did.
0: Yeah, I did. I did. Because usually I do it for Norman Powell, but now they're on in Powell. Yeah, that's pretty cool.
1: Yeah, Norman Powell maybe have a new location. May or may not be a member of the Heat. I don't know.
0: So again, GM April Rodriguez, PD Scott Mengold, and you know me, anybody named Mengold. You know,
1: No question about it. Welcome to the party.
0: Yeah, very good. Again, KPOW 1260 AM. So, a very difficult night tonight. I want to acknowledge this for Alex Teichert, because his guy, his hero, his avatar, his alter ego on the soccer pitch.
1: Oh,
0: Harry Kane.
1: Harry Kane.
0: Harry Kane from two goals in the last game.
1: No,
0: yeah.
1: I know that. I know
0: Harry Kane.
1: No, I was thinking you were going to start admitting you were wrong about the whole glamping camping thing.
0: No, we're done with that. We have to talk about Harry Kane missing.
1: Yeah.
0: Elite English striker Harry Kane, right? Okay. Had his chance to lift England to a 1-0 win over Ghana in the 86th minute, and mainly because Teichert's been playing that Harry Kane penalty on a loop for the past 5 days.
1: Harry Kane! Come on, not often you get a 3-second highlight.
0: I actually called Teichert on the way in. He asked, hey, what's up, Jay? I said, hey, just so you know, we're going to play the crap out of that Harry Kane miss tonight. No, what do you mean? What do you mean? No, we're going to play. Because you, I've heard that Harry Kane goal on the penalty now about 1,600 times. We're going to play the miss all night.
1: Well, we celebrate greatness on the show. We add affiliates. We add new friends and listeners. And we celebrate the wins. Find your wins. It's not celebrate misses.
0: So, but let's hear what happened when Harry Kane had a chance to give England the lead.
1: Harry Kane!
0: No.
31: Let's go!
0: The real one, because then we're going to give you...
31: real.
0: No, but then we're going to give you a reason why maybe he missed.
31: Because
0: there could be other things at work.
31: Okay, now I want to hear something.
0: No, go ahead, let's listen.
1: Harry Kane misses!
2: That's all you wanted to hear.
0: That's all he got. That's bad. He missed all he needed. Apparently, a Ghana witch doctor.
2: What?
0: Put out a curse on Harry Kane for the game today. I mean, I don't know how else. I've seen Harry Kane miss big shots before, but today against Ghana,
1: the timing is uncanny.
0: Maybe this is a time where the portal between the Earth and the underworld,
1: the
0: or
1: great
0: the above
1: beyond
0: world,
1: in general.
0: Maybe
1: yeah.
0: it's yeah. open because Danhausen certainly helped the Knicks. His uncursing of the Knicks and the human monies, and now, hey, you know what? I can do it for the World Cup. Danhausen owned the NBA Finals. I can own the World Cup. So here we go. Harry Kane may have been cursed today.
1: That's kind of a big deal. The guy said he didn't want to wish him any harm or
0: just,
1: injury.
0: Just to not score.
1: Just to have a bad game.
0: Yeah, to have a bad game. That's
2: you know what happened, Jason?
0: What happened?
2: I found out that Harry Kane was actually slighting the witch doctor and making fun of him.
0: Really?
2: Yeah, when I heard about it.
0: Wow.
2: I have a clip from him. You want
0: to
2: hear
0: it? You have a clip. This is Harry Kane.
2: From Harry Kane.
0: Making fun of the witch
2: pre-game
0: doctor.
2: Pre-game on the pitch.
0: Wow. Are you going to hear this audio anywhere
2: Only
0: else?
2: Only here.
0: Okay, all right, go ahead. Let's
2: you ready
0: hear
2: for this?
0: Yeah.
3: All right, let's try it. I told the witch doctor I was in love with you. I told the witch doctor I was in love with you. And then the witch doctor, he told me what to do. He said that...
0: So he had the entire band playing.
2: Yes.
0: Yeah, and the chipmunks.
2: Yes.
0: Yeah. Maybe his father took him to the pitch to see the English marching band.
1: All right, man.
0: Yeah. Alvin! He had the band playing there behind
1: That's
0: him.
1: That's some next level stuff right there. By the way, if he heard that, you know, because we are a global entity here, take us wherever you go on the iHeartRadio app.
0: Remember, they're in the United States. They're in the okay.
1: I'm just saying.
0: Okay,
1: globally,
0: I'm just saying. Okay, yeah,
1: the people
0: of the
1: home country.
0: Okay.
1: That he also represents.
0: Hey, if the witch doctor's listening, hey, we love you, man. We're cool, man.
1: He might be doing a full Danhausen. Cursed we're at you right now.
0: No. We're good in our sandbox here. Leave it. We're good.
1: You might need to send him some human monies.
0: We'll just play.
1: Might have taken it off Harry Kane since he got the job done there. Said, all right, he doesn't need it anymore.
0: So
1: apply it liberally to one Jason Smith.
0: That might have been a hell of a job by the Ghanaian witch doctor.
1: Sure. Why not?
0: You're
1: getting ready to say the great Gnu. You got to be careful.
0: Gary Gnu.
1: Yeah. Great space coast.
0: No Gnus was good.
1: Yeah,
0: Gnus.
1: That's Gary right. Gnu.
0: There we go.
1: Wow, leaving no stone unturned.
0: No, we like that. Steve DeSager liked that one, I'm sure.
1: Yeah.
0: The great space coaster. So maybe, you know, and again, it's a resurgence. It's a moment in time now for people with connections to the other world cursing and non-cursing franchises.
1: Let's get in touch with Keith David. Let's bring back Facilier, because I got friends on the other side.
4: Harry Kane misses.
1: He's got friends on the other side.
0: You never know. You never want to say maybe not. Maybe this is exactly what happened.
2: Hey, don't mess with it.
0: Yeah. No.
1: You don't mess with the Zohan, and you don't mess with this.
0: Nope.
1: You don't tug
0: Scary.
1: On Superman's
0: no,
1: cape.
0: No. You don't take on Danhausen in the middle of the NBA Finals.
2: You know what I'd be scared of? If USA was in the same group of Ghana.
0: Ooh.
2: We would have been in trouble.
1: Maybe he preemptively went after the hamstring and knees and everything.
0: Whoa. We're not talking about injury. Why are you taking it to a dark place, man? What are you doing?
2: Harmon.
0: Why are you taking it to that? Like injuries and hamstring? Why are you mentioning specific body parts? What are you doing? What's going on?
1: I'm all about specificity.
0: What are we doing?
1: It's good for the audience.
0: What's going on?
1: They like specifics.
0: What are we doing?
1: Generalities don't get us anywhere.
0: No. Mike Harmon wants to mention specific body parts that could be cursed by a witch doctor. What's going on? What are we doing?
1: Be careful. You're going to have a Beetlejuice shrunken head soon enough.
2: So imagine if you went after Bell again. I'd be crying.
0: Yeah. No.
2: Kane's
0: no.
2: okay.
0: Yeah, no. Okay. Are you sure about that?
2: I don't mind.
0: You don't mind?
2: I'm not rooting for England.
0: Really?
2: No.
0: Why are you playing the highlight?
2: Because it's the coolest highlight.
1: Because it was a great highlight. It was 3 seconds long.
4: Harry Kane.
0: He just mentions his name. He says the guy's name.
2: No, it's like you hear the kick, the scream, and Harry Kane.
1: But I mean, hear how solidly he boots the ball. I mean, that is clean.
4: Harry Kane.
1: That's the soccer version of the crack of a bat and a ball flying 500 feet.
0: Okay, sure it is. All right, you guys.
1: The same thing, right? What? I mean, am I wrong,
0: sure.
1: Tyson?
0: What about the miss? Do we hear the thump of the miss?
2: Let's
4: hear it. Harry Kane misses! misses.
0: No, nah. You didn't give us a thump of the miss.
2: To the point.
0: All right, very good.
1: Right. No, it's a miss hit. I can hear it.
2: What else do you want to hear?
0: So I want to hear what's trending right now in the wide world of sports with special delivery, Steve DeSager. Thump. Steve DeSager.
5: I believe they are Ghanaians, by the way.
0: Ghanaians?
2: What?
0: Ghanaians. San Diegoans.
1: You want to sing some of the Witch Doctor songs?
5: San Diegans. You dropped the O.
0: San Diegoans.
5: And Los Angelesans are?
0: I've got to fire you, Ron. Los Angelinos.
5: Angelinos, yes. That is correct. The excitement of the FIFA World Cup is now streaming live.
0: It's just Angelino Stadium.
1: Yeah, but Angelino is the guy that hung out with Jack Tripper.
0: He worked at Angelino.
1: That's right.
0: Tripper?
5: Yeah, for a month it's Los Angeles Stadium, and today England and Ghana were playing at Boston Stadium.
0: Boston Stadium.
5: Not actually in Boston, people. Anyway.
0: Massachusetts Stadium.
5: You know, I hear England doesn't have a good road record in Massachusetts.
1: No, that's it. They struggle. No, struggling.
0: They've struggled. This goes back 300-400 years,
5: yeah,
0: their road record in Massachusetts.
1: That's a long preview clip right there.
5: Didn't have much of an offense then either.
0: Well, listen, it's an away game. They were on ships for months.
5: Yeah, trying to play in red coats.
0: Months. Yeah, I mean, especially in the summertime.
5: That's really
0: hot.
5: A coaching problem.
0: It's hot. There were no hydration breaks.
5: To really fault the players.
1: Need a more breathable fabric.
5: Yeah. I don't know if you heard, but late in the game today, Harry Kane's shot went over the crossbar.
1: No! The hell you say?
5: I'm sorry. New England had 64,000 fans, most of them England fans in New England, and England outshot them 18-2 at double the possession, 0-0, the final against Ghana, which was ranked 73rd in the world to start the tournament. The excitement of the FIFA World Cup is now streaming live on Fox One, the official English streaming platform to catch every unforgettable moment. Fox One brings the action straight to your screen, so you never miss a goal. Download Fox One and experience the FIFA World Cup live. The day started in Houston, attending 69,000. Portugal 5-0 over Uzbekistan, a debutante in this tournament, 0-2 now. Portugal outshot him 17-7 and dominated time of possession. Cristiano Ronaldo, 2 goals in the first half, and he now has scored in a record 6 different World Cups. In Toronto this evening, Croatia 1-0 over Panama, which is 0-2. Colombia 2-0. They survive 1-0 against Congo DR in Guadalajara, Mexico. There are 6 games on the Wednesday schedule as group play starts to come to a close. American star Christian Pulisic returned to full practice Monday after a calf injury. The U.S. has already clinched first place in its group even before it plays 0-2 Turkey this Thursday night at Los Angeles Stadium. Upgrade your FIFA World Cup 2026 setup. 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The Home Depot official FIFA World Cup 2026 supporter, subject to availability. The NBA draft's first round was tonight. The Wizards selecting number 1 overall took BYU star A.J. Dabanza. Then Darren Peterson of Kansas went to the Utah Jazz. Memphis at number 3 got Duke's Cameron Boozer. Then North Carolina's Caleb Wilson went to the Chicago Bulls. And the Clippers at number 5 got Keaton Wagler of Illinois. Louisville's Mikael Brown went to the Brooklyn Nets. Sacramento at number 7 got Darius Aka from Arkansas. And Houston's Kingston Fleming to Atlanta at number 8. Trailblazers have a new head coach. It's Minnesota assistant Mike Anori. In the WNBA, New York won at Las Vegas 87-76. The NFL decided not to hold a supplemental draft this year, so quarterback Brendan Sorsby will not be in the league this season. NCAA Division I approved a new 5-year eligibility model. This for athletes in all sports. 5 years of eligibility over 5 seasons. The late ball game, great night for San Diegans. In 10 innings, Padres 7-6 over Atlanta. Padres pitcher Lucas Giolito went on the IL with elbow inflammation. The White Sox are alone in first in the AL Central after edging Cleveland 2-1. Dodgers 12-3 winners at Minnesota. Twins pitcher Joe Ryan had his start pushed back a day due to illness. Dodger right fielder Kyle Tucker likely out tonight and tomorrow with his bad back. Arizona a 4-3 winner at St. Louis. All the runs came in the 9th inning. Boston and pitcher Sonny Gray won 5-2 at Colorado. Angels over Baltimore 5-1. O's offense 3-for-29 with 13 strikeouts. San Francisco and the Cubs each won. Seattle and Miami as well. Philadelphia got 8 runs in the top of the 9th to win at Washington 14-9. Kyle Schwarber was scratched from the starting lineup with back tightness. Milwaukee 2-0 over Cincinnati. Brandon Sprout, the winning pitcher, had 10 strikeouts and just one hit allowed in his six innings. Kansas City beat Tampa Bay 12-5.
0: Boy, Steve, what team had him as their up-and-coming player in their minor league system last year?
5: You're referring to the New York Mets?
0: Oh, yeah. Forgot about that. Yeah.
5: Kodai Senga, 0-6 with an ERA of 10.08.
0: Is that good?
5: After tonight. That would be not good.
0: All right.
5: Kansas City 12-5 over Tampa Bay. Two homers, Jack Caglione. Royals say pitcher Cole Reagans will likely need elbow surgery. By the way, Bobby Witt Jr. was still out with sprained MCL. Yankees are three games over the Rays in the AL East now after winning at Detroit 4-3. And Houston got a three-run homer, top of the 11th to win at Toronto 9-7. Dalton Varsho did have two doubles and a homer in the loss. Shane Bieber, in his season debut, allowed four runs, nine hits, came out in the fourth. Back to you.
0: Thank you, Steve-O. Now, we got some big stuff on the NBA draft coming up in a few minutes. Wait till we tell you what was said at tonight's draft when it comes to one player who could be on a trading block. But Cameron Boozer goes third overall. You just saw Steve give the results of the draft. And for a long time, we've talked about maybe Darren Peterson, DeBansa, or Cameron Boozer. Any of those guys could have gone number one. My track record for picking the right guy to go number one has been pretty good the last few years. Boozer's the guy I would have taken number one overall. All right, now, the ceiling for Peterson may be a tiny bit higher. The ceiling for DeBansa may be a tiny bit higher, but not by much. When you're 18, like Cameron Boozer is, and you have the cachet of playing under pressure already at a big program of Duke, you're the AP Player of the Year, and you are the most NBA-ready player of anybody in the draft, that's who I'm taking number one overall.
1: To be fair, though, are you playing with any pressure in Washington?
0: You know, that is true.
1: I'm not trying to be a jerk. Okay. I'm just asking the obvious question.
0: Hey, just how you had no pressure in college, there's none of it here.
1: Okay? I mean, you had a lot of pressure in college. This is going to be a cakewalk.
0: But this is a guy that Memphis can run their offense through. He's a point forward. Again, physically, he's ready for the league at 18. He's just going to get bigger. Is he as fast you'd like him to be? No, but as he gets bigger, I don't know that that's going to be something that you need to hang your hat on and say, yeah, his floor is so low. Mm-hmm. And you've seen that conservatively he's being compared to like maybe he might be a better Kevin Love. Maybe he's a better Sabonis. Maybe he's a better, a better player like one of them. And for just to see him play all year last year and to see how ready he is. I mean, physically he's that good. Again, he's smart. I don't know why people didn't think about him at number one, just because if he turns out to be, not that he's the safest pick, but a guy that has a pretty high ceiling and the lowest floor, you don't want to get it wrong. Because if you get it wrong with Darren Peterson, who's got to show that he can create in the NBA, right? DeBance has got to prove that he can make plays without the ball and not be somebody that just am just a scorer, right? If you are looking at, hey, we want to make sure we get a guy that's going to be a linchpin for us for the better part of the next decade, I don't think you're going to be wrong with Cameron Boozer. I don't think so. You could wind up being wrong with one of the other guys, but Boozer's the guy that he checks every single box. There's nothing that you can say, he's the same. If he was just the safe, solid option, I would say, okay, you're right. But again, he's the most NBA ready of any guy. And his body at 18, it's like almost like when LeBron came in the league, his body was ready at 18, 19 years old. Cameron Boozer would have been my guy at number
1: one. Yeah, I mean, they're all kids right up at the top of the draft. And then it's just, deciding which is your favorite. Peterson comes with the durability and the questions of want to a little bit, right? I think everybody agrees the skill set is off the charts. But I don't know if I've got to wonder about getting him past health issues at 19, chronic issues and sitting out and whatever. I don't know. I want to go down that road. DeBansa, I've seen some speculate that he could be a scoring champion. Needs to pick up on the defensive end, be more consistent with the outside shot, but his ability to attack the basket, his wingspan, all of that is there. With Boozer, you also get the pedigree. Guy grew up around the game. His old man was a hell of a player.
0: For a while,
1: no question about it. And just the way that you roll in. Now, it allows them to move on from Ja Morant, probably day two trade or something coming expected, rumored to be a Pelican. Do you team him and Zion together? The Lakers have all the other 2019 draft picks.
0: Yeah. So
1: now these guys will reunite at the top over there. But with Edie and Coward, man, that's a nice starting point for the next iteration of things.
0: Exit Abbott of Fresca, exit Swollen Dome. Jason Smith, Mike Harmon live from the Fox Sports Radio studios. Coming up next, the biggest headline thing that was said tonight at the NBA draft and after the day that was in the World Cup. Trust me, you want to hear it. That's next, Fox.
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0: Just watch.
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2: By the way, this isn't really a bone. 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
2: Did you just hear me say
14: ouch?
2: Did you just get hurt? Yes,
14: I don't even know what I did. I put my hat back on. Clearly I did not have enough water. And now I can feel it, dude. Right there.
2: Andy's going to be in urgent care tonight.
14: I've been talking to you like this for the last half of the show.
2: I'll need you to explain to me exactly how you hurt yourself. You see, my hat was off.
14: I put my hat on with my left hand and not my right.
2: And then I wanted it back on my head.
14: And then I felt the shooting pain and saw stars.
2: How's your turn right now? Can you get to each shoulder?
14: We're okay. No, you know what? 5:30. Everyone check in at 5:30. I know how this goes. It's a stupid lacrosse thing. Because, again, the dude was always on the left side of my head.
2: Yeah.
14: And so there's a thing right here. Uh-huh. What's that right there? Where the neck and shoulder, like, join? Yeah.
2: Yeah, it's the neck shoulder joiner.
14: I may not be here tomorrow. All right, what were you going to ask? I don't even remember. Before I hurt my neck, what were you going to do?
2: I noticed.
14: I've got a pain going.
2: Shooting down your arm right now.
14: What did you notice?
2: You smell burnt toast. Are you okay?
14: Yeah, I smell eggs. I see my grandpa.
2: Is there a light?
14: He's reaching out to me. It's cloudy in my peripheral.
2: You know, I gotta be honest, I've never had a co-host die mid-show. This will
14: be first. Well, let's hope it, yeah.
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1: Question, what is glamping?
0: The two greatest things said today, one at the NBA draft and one at the World Cup. Let's go NBA draft first.
2: All right, let's go.
0: After the big Giannis trade yesterday, we spent all night talking about that. Now that what's going on with Jaylen Brown? Can he go back to the Celtics? Mm-hmm. Is he going to get traded? What happens now? Well, Brad Stevens at the draft tonight, this was the exact quote about Jaylen Brown and his status, what they think about him with the organization. This, I'm giving you the exact quote from Brad Stevens.
2: Okay, cool.
0: Jaylen Brown is a big part of us. I'm never going to predict the future. Like, that was one sentence. No. He went on to say, every indication, everything I think about over the last few years has been building around those guys. You never know. All right? So that's what he said. Jaylen Brown is a big part of us. I'm never going to predict the future. In other words, he gone.
2: Is this one where he's just holding a sign saying open for business?
0: Hey, I love you, man. This is great.
2: Pick up the phone and just call me.
0: Hey, I love you. So I think we're going to get married? Yeah, I'm not going to predict the future. But wait, we've been together for a long time. Yeah. So we should get married. I'm not going to predict the future. Hey, everything I've done so far has been about us. But you never know.
2: Tomorrow's a new day.
0: I mean, we love Jaylen Brown. We love him, but I'm not going to predict the future. I mean, how do you say
2: that? Well, I mean, there was the famous country song, you never stop loving somebody, just start loving somebody else.
0: I mean, there's certain things I get it, and there's certain things that I get that you want to say, and there's certain things that you want to say that you should probably just not say anything at all. Like, there's sometimes things you think, okay, well, you know, we may wind up trading Jaylen, but we love him. I want to make sure I say that. No, just don't say anything.
2: The cops got him or they don't.
0: Just let that go. Just let it go so you don't embarrass yourself or the Celtics.
2: Yeah, this is one, though.
0: Yeah, we love him. Yeah, but I don't know.
2: But in terms of answering the question, it's about as honest as you can be.
0: It is, but again,
2: right? We've had a great run. I don't know about tomorrow.
0: Sometimes you don't, but sometimes saying nothing is the right thing. Sometimes
2: you ought to sing a little bit of that one, too? You say it best.
0: Sometimes saying nothing is the absolute right thing.
2: When you say nothing at all.
0: Then there's this from England and Ghana, right? Game of the day in the World Cup.
2: Yeah,
0: Harry Kane. I don't know if you heard this. Harry Kane missed a big shot at the end.
2: That's rumored. Is that fact?
0: But there was a play deep in the second half where it looked like they could have called a penalty on England. Big chase down play that honestly should have been a penalty. You'll see the replay of the play. Ezri Konsa's challenge on Prince Adu. You can see it. Yes, he went for the ball, but this is from behind. This seems like a pretty easy definition of this is a penalty. And instead, they go to VAR, no penalty, and the game goes on, ends up scoreless. So here's the head coach after the Ghana's head coach following the game tonight. And he did not mince words when he gave his opinion about what he feels about VAR. Carlos Queiroz, who is the head coach, says, quote, VAR must have went out for coffee. They're very lucky, England. It's natural. I would like to also take my coffees once in a while, but it was a clear penalty, red card. VAR went out for coffee. Hey, want to look at that play? Oh, sorry. I had to go pick up. I had a cup that was being made. It was going to overflow in the coffee maker. Yeah, you know what? Just what was it called on the field? No penalty. Yeah, no penalty. I'll be back there in a minute, though. Don't worry about it. Just got to get my coffee.
2: It's one of those great letter spirit, what's your angle? And certainly once you go to VAR, you've got ample opportunity to go and review. Is that just the old, we're not deciding this game here? Kind of, nope, nothing to see here. Because to your point, yeah, I mean, he did go for the ball. But as long as you and I have been watching soccer, you're coaching it, and me watching my daughter run all the way up to her now collegiate level. That's just an automatic card.
0: Karaz says, I'm not sure VAR is still working in the World Cup. We still have VAR? It's working? It went out for coffee.
2: It's unbelievable.
0: You know someone's going to put a meme out there because now they show all the VAR referees all like away from the monitors holding coffee. Like, you know that's going to
2: happen. No, absolutely. You know, yeah, we're now going to take the hydration break and everybody's got a coffee cup.
0: Oh, they're on their own hydration break.
2: Everybody's sitting around with insert coffee brand here. If nothing else, they should get an ad campaign quickly together.
0: Exit Alba Fresca, exit Swollen Dome. For Mike, I'm Jason. This is Fox Sports Radio. Nixio.
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11: Did you just hear me say,
13: ouch?
11: Did you just get hurt?
13: I don't even know what I did. I put my hat back on. Clearly, I did not have enough water. And I can feel it, dude. Right there.
11: Andy's going to be in urgent care tonight.
13: I've been talking to you like this for the last half of the show.
11: I'll need you to explain to me exactly how you hurt yourself. You see, my hat was off.
13: I put my hat on with my left hand and not my right.
11: And then I wanted it back on my head.
13: And then I felt the shooting pain and saw stars.
11: How's your turn right now? Can you get to each shoulder?
13: We're okay. No, you know what? 5:30. Everyone check in at 5:30. I know how this goes. It's a stupid lacrosse thing. Because, again, the dude was always on the left side of my head.
11: Yeah.
13: And so there's a thing right here. Uh-huh. What's that right there? Where the neck and shoulder, like, join? Yeah.
11: Yeah, it's the neck shoulder joiner.
13: I may not be here tomorrow. All right, what were you going to ask? I don't even remember. Before I hurt my neck, what were you going to?
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13: I've got a pain going.
11: Shooting down your arm right now.
13: What did you notice?
11: You smell burnt toast. Are you okay? Yeah,
13: I smell eggs. I see my grandpa.
11: Is there a light?
13: He's reaching out to me. It's cloudy in my peripheral.
11: You know, I gotta be honest, I've never had a co-host die mid-show. This will be first.
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15: It's not August 2nd like it was in 2025. 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
14: Can I propose our next mission to make Rockies baseball something worth following daily? I'm going to call this Mission 63. For when the Colorado Rockies get to their 63rd win Friday, September 25th, in the Chicago White Sox.
10: The morning spread. And here's what you need to know.
16: In the NBA draft's first round, the Wizards started by selecting BYU star A.J. DeBonsa. Utah Jazz then got Darren Peterson from Kansas, and Duke All-American Cameron Boozer went to Memphis. Chicago, fourth overall, got North Carolina's Caleb Williams, and then the Clippers selected Keaton Wagler from Illinois. The Trailblazers' new head coach is Micah Norry, who was a Minnesota assistant. Norry reportedly gets a one-year deal plus two team options. The NFL decided not to hold a supplemental draft this year, so quarterback Brandon Sorsby will not be in the league this season. At the World Cup, 1-0 victories for both Colombia and Croatia. Ghana tied England 0-0. Portugal 5-0 over Uzbekistan. In Major League Baseball's late game, the Padres in 10 innings edged Atlanta 7-6. The White Sox edged Cleveland 2-1, and Philadelphia with 8 in the ninth beat Washington 14-9. I'm Steve DeSager.
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0: Well, the good news is you are now a wizard. The bad news is you are now a wizard. Welcome in the beginning of another night of the Ben Maller Show. We are in the air everywhere. We come out bobbing and weaving and swinging haymakers coast to coast, border to border, and beyond. On the vast and rambunctiously powerful microphones of FSR emanating live from the stopping, as we are stopping and popping, guaranteed human from the world famous Fox Sports Radio studios, where Donkey Sausage, yes, that Donkey Sausage, reminds us this hour made possible part by our friends at Tire Rack.
1: I like the sausage.
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Oh, official FIFA World Cup 2026 supporter, subject to availability. Availability. And then I think it was Key Lime Pie Bobby. Well, I haven't gotten one of those Key Lime Pies in a while. I must not like the show anymore. And he's all about Fox One. Yes. You've been watching on Fox One? Yes? No? All right. Well, the excitement of the FIFA World Cup is now streaming live on Fox One, the official English streaming platform. 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Do it live, and there you go. Let's see if I can make this. Oh, made it. All right. I made the shot. You didn't see it because it's radio, but I made the shot, and that's all that matters. So our lead this hour, don't bury the lead, my man. Don't bury the lead. All right, we're not going to bury the lead. We start out with pro bouncy ball. Why are you talking basketball? This is about 3% of the fans of the show, 3% of your fellow listeners, 3% who are out there right now, and they need therapy. Why, my God, it's June, and he's still talking about basketball. Basketball is not right. Yeah, all right. Well, the story here from the Big Apple, New York, New York, where the NBA held the 2026 draft, and it was all about the top pick, DC Bound and Down. DC Bound and Down happened on a Tuesday night. You know it's not a big event if it's on a Tuesday night. So if you didn't watch any of this, I assume you didn't. Why would you? It's the same thing every year, the NBA draft. Oh, my God, I can go on a whole rant about that, but I will not. I will not give you the same tired, played-out rant that I've given you for the last many, many years. So the Wizards, a team that solved all of gun violence when they changed their name from the Bullets, nobody's shooting anyone now that they're called the Wizards. So the Wizards took, with the first pick in the 2026 NBA draft, A.J. DiBanza. The top pick in the 2026 draft, a 6'9" freshman who got a lot of that sweet nectar of the gods, that NIL money in Utah at BYU, averaged 25.5 points per game as a brief college player, originally born in Boston. How does a guy from Boston end up in Utah? I don't know, but he did. Played high school ball at a prep school in Utah and then went to BYU, stayed in-state, and now he will travel back to the I-95 corridor to the Washington basketball team. He said of the Wizards selection, he said of playing for Washington, he says it's just a stepping stone, is what he said, of being picked with the top pick in the draft. And, of course, he talked about all the hard work. Oh, my God, such hard work. It's like paving roads in the summer. So that is a good jumping off point. Let us discuss the question. Do you see the Washington Wizards as a stepping stone, in quotes, for A.J. DiBanza, the top pick in the draft? So I've got backstroke, hammock, and boogie board. And we will combine all of these things together. And we are going to avoid the vapors. We're going to try to avoid the vapors because there's a lot of vapors around the team in Washington. The only time we talk about them is about now or if they play the role of the Washington Generals and allow the Miami Heat to sully the record book with that horrific sham 80-plus point game by Bam Bam. Bam Adebayo there of the Heat. So, A, to answer the question, do you see the Wizards as a stepping stone for A.J. DiBanza? Please would be my response. Listen, you didn't get drafted. Number one. You got deployed. You were deployed to no man's land. Congratulations. And that's where things go sideways rapidly there. If you're a basketball player, DiBanza calling the Wizards a stepping stone. What he actually meant to say, I know what he meant to say. He didn't mean to say that. What he meant to say was Washington is located in the Bermuda Triangle. That's why they call it the Swamp. It's the Bermuda Triangle right there of NBA development. A place where talent enters, elite blue chip talent year after year, lottery pick after lottery pick after lottery pick after lottery pick.
over and over. They enter

0: there with great hope, and it all disappears. And nobody knows what year it is when they come out. They're dazed and confused. Dazed and confused. Let's just keep it real here. Yeah, we're on overnight. We're not part of the mainstream. So on overnight here, Washington is not a franchise that is playing basketball. They're a navigational hazard, is what the Wizards are. You don't build a career there. You end up filing a missing persons report when you're with the Wizards here. DeBanza got the, he's got the razzle dazzle, right? He's got a little razzle dazzle to him. Seen some of the interviews leading up to the draft, and he seems like a pretty good quote, which is what I worry about there. So he's got the possibility of star power, headliner aura for AJ DeBanza. And he's, the problem is he's swimming the backstroke straight in to the island of broken dreams. And he doesn't realize it yet. He's naive enough to think that's going to be different. Like every other stooge that's been drafted by that franchise. Oh, no, it's going to be different now. Okay. That is where the blueprint for the Washington Wizards franchise is written in ink. It's disappearing ink purchased at the Magic Shop on Main Street USA at Disneyland. They got that little disappearing ink thing, and that's what they do here. Some franchises are elevators. You go there and your stock goes up, and some are escalators, and the Wizards are a stalled escalator, and there's a sign, it's taped to the side there. It says, use at your own risk is what it says. Use at your own risk. The Wizards won an NBA title. Believe it or not, they did win a title, 1978. That was when they were called the Bullets. Yeah, the Bullets, that's a name, right? Wizards, kind of weak. Bullets, that's a name. So they have not won 50 games, the Wizards, since what year? 1979. Yeah, do the math on that. We're closing in. We're not far away from 50 years since they won 50 games. And that was also the last time they so much as even smelled the conference finals. They actually did reach the conference finals, I believe, in 1979. That was the last time. So Washington has been rebuilding so long. How long have they been rebuilding that the construction crew that started on the rebuild has now retired, and they are having the early bird special. They're playing a shuffleboard and checkers, and they're all retired now. All those construction workers that were on the rebuild, they're all gone. All right, now page two. Continuing the theme of the hour, the draft-a-palooza, pro bouncy ball style. So Darren Peterson was selected by the Utah Jazz with the number 2 overall pick.
1: Number 2.
0: Now, this is a player we did talk about during his time at Kansas, a highly controversial player, touted as a top-notch prospect. As you know, a prospect is a suspect until proven otherwise. So Peterson, drafted out of Kansas, he played his freshman season there, and that's it. 6'5 combo guard, and he goes to Utah. Now, the reason I'm bringing this up, following the pick, DeMarcus Cousins, not one of the more likable people in pro basketball, DeMarcus Cousins, who's somebody's paying him to give opinions. Imagine that. DeMarcus Cousins said he sees, quote, flashes of Kobe in Darren Peterson. Say what? Let me repeat that for those of you not paying attention. DeMarcus Cousins, who played a long time in the NBA, he's fully vested in the NBA's pension program. He said he sees flashes of Kobe in Darren Peterson, specifically his scoring mentality, his shot creation, and competitive edge, the things that defined Kobe Bean Bryant. And I don't know about his uncle Chubby Cox. Certainly Kobe was defined by those things. He called him super talented and highlighted all the things he said are similar to Kobe Bryant. So that seems like a pretty interesting thing to say. And so let's use that as a jumping off point. The question, DeMarcus Cousins comparing Jazz number 2 overall pick Darren Peterson to Kobe Bean Bryant, does that hold water? Does that hold water? So this is next level. Capital B, buffoonery. Next level buffoonery is what. Now, comparing him to Kobe is unfair to Kobe. Cousins must have watched something else. I don't know. Might have been on some bath salts. Who knows what he was. I don't know what he was doing. Is it a different sport? I'm not exactly sure. It's very bizarre. Kobe Bryant was forged in a volcano back in his day. And then you've got Darren Peterson, who was forged in a hammock. Slightly different pedigree. Kobe checked into games injured regularly. Peterson checks out of games when he's winded. He might need some new socks because there's a little sweat in the socks, so he has to come out of the game for that. Kobe brought the Mamba mentality to the NBA while Peterson brought bones. Lazy bones is what he brings to the NBA. Kobe oozed competitiveness. All about that. Peterson just oozes, what does he ooze? Disinterest. Yeah, whatever. Fill in the blank on that. But this is the whammy. This is the hex. This is the curse. Snake bit, whatever you want to say. Cousins put up a billboard of expectations on a kid who hasn't even hit the local watering hole. Now, you know, if you want to get hammered in Salt Lake, my friends in Utah, they know this. There's one bar that serves really powerful chocolate milk. And it's so naughty in Utah to drink chocolate milk that Peterson, watch out. Just absolutely watch out there when you go down to that local speakeasy. And they even have strawberry milk there, too. They are real rebels there in Salt Lake. Really going for it. Now, Peterson is already walking into a buzzsaw of hype, at least by DeMarcus Cousins standards. And good luck there. Boogie Cousins. Of all people, playing talent scout and cooking up really horrifically bad comparisons, which make for good talk radio. So I'm not upset. I'm just happy that he so outrageously misses the mark that that's what we get. Now, the last word here, keeping the beat going of outrageous comps, which is the time of the year we're in. So Caleb Wilson, who? Caleb Wilson, who is listed as a forward from North Carolina. The Carolina Blue. So Wilson was selected with the number four pick in the draft, right there. The number four pick.
2: Number four.
0: By the Chicago Bulls. And while DeMarcus Cousins, as we just said, gave Darren Peterson a comp of Kobe Bryant, Caleb Wilson did not get that same comp from DeMarcus Cousins. He decided to try to one-up Boogie Cousins. And he said, hey, hold my light beer. Because moments after being drafted, Caleb Wilson, a pick of the Chicago Bulls, said, quote, I want to be the greatest of all time. Y'all got one of the GOATs in y'all history, so it's time for another one. Clearly alluding to Michael Jeffrey Jordan. Okay. He also shared, or someone who works for him, shared an old photo of himself wearing a Chicago Bulls outfit, claiming to show a long-standing fandom for the Chicago Bulls. So the question, should Chicago fans, my guys, Yefimi and Tree in Chicago and all the boys that listen on a regular basis in the Windy City, should Chicago fans love the swagger? It's such swagger, it's like a dagger. Of Caleb Wilson, or fear that same swagger. So should the Chicago fan love the swagger of Caleb Wilson or fear the swagger? So the answer is neither. The answer is neither. Windy City patrons of professional basketball should not fear Caleb Wilson's swagger. They should laugh at it. Ha ha is what they should do. They should weaponize it. And turn it into content. Isn't that what all the kids are doing now? It's content is what it is. And so he's out there talking like he's going to be in the same class as Michael Jordan. And yet, this is how crazy time flies if you're of a certain age. Is it true that Caleb Wilson wasn't even alive when Jordan was playing? Forget for the Bulls, even the Washington Wizards at the end of his career. It's how time moves on. So forget the Bulls dynasty. He wasn't even alive when Jordan was playing washed up at the end for the Wizards. And so he's got the swagger. Now, it is very premature. It's so premature, the swagger, that it should be accompanied by a doctor's note. There should be a doctor's note. That, but, hey, listen, Caleb Wilson is a product of his environment, right, the generation that he's in, and he has been raised with bold proclamations. So that's what he knows, and myth-making begins not necessarily at birth, but the first time you get a social media channel. That's when that begins, right there. And he's not really walking into Chicago, per se. He's grabbed his boogie board, and he, for some reason he grabbed a boogie board, not a surfboard, and he's swagger surfing into the city. And that's it, because they haven't won a title since 1998, the Chicago Bulls, 8 years before. 8 years before he was drawing his first breath on this mortal coil. He wasn't even alive yet. So, wasn't alive for Jordan. Obviously, wasn't alive for the glory days of the Bulls, who are coming up not far away from the 30th anniversary of their last NBA championship. So, back in the day, we always love back in the day. Back in the day, the rule was walk softly, carry a big stick. Wilson's out here stomping very loudly and carrying not a stick, he's got a ring light. Because you got to have that good lighting. You got to have that ring light. And why not? It's branding before achievement is what it is. That the natural byproduct of being raised by the third parent, the algorithm. The algorithm. So there you go. We all know. He's not getting anywhere close to touching Michael Jordan's toes. That's not going to happen. He's not going to even touch MJ's old laundry hamper in Chicago. He's not MJ. Caleb Wilson's not Scottie Pippen. He's not even Randy Brown, for God's sakes. Maybe Bill Wennington, possibly Bill Wennington, not Randy Brown. However, he is entertained. Those are just old guy basketball references, by the way. What are those names? I don't know who Bill Wennington is, or Luke Longley, or I don't know, Randy Brown. Just old guy basketball names. That's it. That's it. So we'll see how this plays out. Just remember, though, Michael Jordan is going to shock you. When Michael Jordan entered the NBA, there was a story written about how bummed out the Bulls were because they wanted to draft a center. They wanted Sam Bowie or Hakeem Olajuwon, I believe, was that draft, and they ended up having to settle for Michael Jordan. But Jordan did not make any bold proclamations. He didn't say, hey, I'm the greatest of all time. He didn't do the whole LeBron thing and pull a muscle while he was navel-gazing. He didn't do that. He just made the opposition disappear. And Wilson making some declarations, why not? This is his world. And we'll see. Those will, of course, not disappear anytime soon. They will pop up. The internet is forever. It is the Ben Maller Show. If you would like to be part, there's a line open. We'll open up all the lines. 877-99 on Fox. That's 877-996-6369. Also on X at Ben Maller. That's at Ben Maller. Coming up later on this hour, we have the Who Am I game. Next hour, the instant trivia. We'll have the riddle of the day later on. Too much or not enough. The Queen of Hearts with Lorena. Also, password. The word game of the stars. All of that will be coming your way throughout the overnight. Straight ahead, though, not just a basketball player, also qualified to be a Walmart greeter. Man of the people. Be careful what you say. Man of the people. We'll get to that also at some point here. The Wayback Machine. The Wayback Machine. So we'll get to all of that. And we will do it next. However, it is the A Block. And what hour is it? Let's find out right now. Here we go.
2: Number one.
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12: By the way, this isn't really a bone. It's just more of a what happened.
13: Yes.
12: I noticed.
13: I just threw my neck out. Live on the air.
12: Did you just hear me say
13: ouch?
12: Did you just get hurt?
13: I don't even know what I did. I put my hat back on. Clearly, I did not have enough water. And now I can feel it, dude. Right there.
12: There was an errant Jared Stidham throw.
13: Okay. Which one?
12: Well, the most errant.
13: The one that hit the fence on the go route?
12: The one that I couldn't help but notice the gentleman in the yellow shirt to my left.
13: Oh, yeah.
12: Failed to cleanly corral.
13: I tried to grab it one-handed.
12: Uh-huh.
13: Right hand.
12: Yeah.
13: Yeah.
12: Loose ball. Oh!
13: Now, if I was coaching my kids, I'd have said you got to get in front of it.
12: Yeah.
13: But I wasn't coaching, nor did I care, so I gave it the old, I tried to give it the old.
12: You tried to one-hand it.
13: Tried to one-hand the sucker.
12: Yeah, yeah. As Lou Brown would have said in Major League, don't give me this Olay.
13: Oh, I Olayed that thing big time.
12: You did?
13: There's no doubt. And then Chris was next to me, and he tried to then hit the rebound.
12: So now I'm worried that sudden movement may have misaligned things, so that then trying to put a hat back on your head a few hours later, You could have been a ticking time bomb. You could have even been, Andy, what Sean Payton would say, predisposed to a neck injury.
13: I am predisposed to all sorts of stupid things in my neck. I don't sleep right sometimes, but no, that had nothing to do with it.
12: That was too much of a quick movement.
13: You know what? See, again,
12: too much quick twitch.
13: You don't want to jam your finger with the football.
12: Ah.
13: And I saw it. It was coming in funky. Now, what I should have done was just, you know, okay. I should have gone for the fat part of the belly, but I chose the point.
12: You don't even have a fat part of your belly anymore.
13: Well, but the football does.
12: That's true.
13: The belly of the football.
12: Mm-hmm.
13: But instead, I went for the point, and the point did not work out.
12: So the issue is not your sedentary lifestyle, but was, in fact,
13: not on that play. Now, with the hat, I simply decided I'll go with the left hand, and that caused all the problems.
12: All the problems. He's not a southpaw.
13: I'm not a left-hand hat. Here we go. Try to see. All that's all I had to do, and yet something right there when it happened.
12: You were clean that time. It's good to see.
13: You got any ibuprofen?
12: I do, actually.
13: Really?
12: Oh, it's a... As a 45-year-old dude whose back always hurts, yes, there is ibuprofen in the bag.
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0: Maller Show, and you are locked in. It is I, Bill Miller. You're with us all night, every night. The Ben Maller Show broadcast 5 nights a week, 4 hours a night. And then on the weekends, the fifth hour podcast, a NBA draft heavy edition. If you'd like to comment on anything, we talked about the top picks in the draft. Bold decrees, Boogie Cousins comparing the Jazz pick to Kobe Bryant. Caleb Wilson, the Bulls pick, comparing himself to Michael Jordan. And A.J. DiBanza, the top pick in the draft, comparing the Wizards as a stepping stone. Yeah. All that happened. 877-99 on Fox. That's 877-996-6369. Also on X, at Ben Maller. I'll be a cheerleader for the NBA. No, that's AI. I used to be. I did. I really did. And then I grew up. You know, it happens. Lorena is back from her suspension. You can say hello to Lorena. She is found at FSR Tech Queen.
1: You missed me, Bill.
0: Keep it clean, Lorena. Keep it clean. Keep it clean. And in the producer's chair, we spin the wheel, and it gets a little speaky. Well, squeaky or, yeah.
2: You don't say.
0: I'm saying that. Our friend Patty is here.
3: You can hey. Him.
0: There he is right there. He's got the cool glasses on. I told him that's a good look.
3: Thank you. Yeah. I try.
1: They're just blue light glasses, Bill.
0: No, but he's got the round glasses. And that's it. You stand out when you wear that. I have like regular glasses. He has the different kind of glasses. You can find him on X at Patty Speaks with a Z. Patty Speaks with a Z. On X, he'll answer all of your questions unless he ignores you because you're below him. He's a big star and you're not. And he'll say, screw you. It is the Ben Maller Show. And King Rory says, hey, Maller, get with the times, old man. The cool hip kids in Utah aren't drinking flavored milk. They're drinking dirty soda. I mean, who doesn't like putting creamer in their soda?
1: It's so good.
0: And they must be huge Penny Marshall fans, too. Didn't expect Penny Marshall's name to come up in the first part of the show. The cream soda is a staple of the deli. When you go to the deli, you get a nice cream soda with your pastrami sandwich and your matzo ball soup, and that's the proper way to eat that meal. Ferg Dog writes in, says, you correctly pointed out, shootings are way down in D.C. ever since the Bullets changed their name to the Wizards. But, Ferg Dog says, on the downside, there have been a huge increase in nerds playing Dungeons and Dragons. Personally, I think they were better off with the shootings. A lot of Dungeons and Dragons. Well, Harry Potter also. Don't forget about Harry Potter. Now, what came first? The Harry Potter movies, all right? Harry Potter movie, or the Wizard's name? So the first this is interesting. It's pretty close. So the first Harry Potter movie, Harry Potter and the Sorcerer's Stone, came out in November of 2001. So, man, it's been almost 25 years.
1: That's crazy.
0: Holy crap on a cracker, Batman. And the Wizards name change. It was, I think, a little bit before that. Let me see here. The Wizards, a few years before. The Wizards name change happened in 1997. So 4 years before the Harry Potter movie. Is it possible that the people at the movie studio, they went with the Harry Potter thing because they said, hey, there's a basketball team named the Wizards now, so we must go with Hogwarts and Harry Potter and that whole thing and make that a cult phenomena? No? Okay.
1: I mean, it could.
0: It's possible.
1: Would that be a conspiracy?
0: I don't know. Like conspiracy, coinkydink? Possibly a coinkydink? Maybe? Something like that? Yeah. Nature Boy writes and says, does Anthony from Louisiana call Boogie Cuz? Well, I'll have to find out. I'm not sure. Well, let's go to, let's see here. I think he's on line two. And let's say hello to Anthony in Louisiana. Hello, Anthony. Welcome.
4: Hey, Ben. You all right?
0: Well, thanks for asking. Appreciate that. Very stressful, as you know, doing the radio show, having to sit on my ass and watch the draft and pretend like I'm interested. Do you call Boogie Cuz?
4: Boogie Cuz?
0: Yeah. Do you call Boogie Cuz?
4: Nah.
0: You do not. All right, Nature Boy, I've been informed by Anthony in Louisiana that he does not call Boogie Cuz. You do not do that. It's interesting to me that you don't do that. And I noticed you the other night, you did not call up last night. We had Mary was in here, Mary the board op, and you did not call up to say hello to Mary. Is that because you thought maybe your friend might be upset, the one that's on the other side of the glass here, if you were playing flirty stuff with Mary? You
4: know? Oh, I fell asleep. I'm sorry, I didn't call.
0: You fell asleep? Oh, man. How dare you? How
4: hey,
0: dare you?
4: Hey, cuz.
0: I got to stay up all night.
1: What
0: he
1: up,
0: fell asleep.
1: Cause?
0: This guy fell asleep. Can you believe that?
4: It's good to hear from you, Lorraine.
1: I'm sure. I was thinking about you today. Hope you're doing
4: How
1: well.
4: How was your weekend?
1: I didn't have a weekend.
4: Oh, you didn't have a weekend?
1: No, I did not have a weekend.
4: It's good to hear from you.
0: Would you like to give her a weekend? Because she didn't have a weekend. So why don't you buy her a weekend? How do do you buy a weekend? Where can you buy a weekend?
1: You just buy me a vacation.
4: That's a good
1: package question.
0: The musician weekend, you could do that,
1: ooh.
0: Right?
4: Yeah. Yeah. We should come to Vince, but I can still take it out, but.
1: Oh, yeah.
0: Oh, yeah. Lorena, come on now. How can men compete with Anthony? Who's gonna? Now, you're going to buy her the Bloomin' Onion, right?
4: I might.
0: You're
4: right.
0: You're a steak guy? Yeah, well, that's what you get at the Outback. You go with the Bloomin' Onion. Yeah, not the Bloomin' Onion. You go with the steak if you want. I'm a Bloomin' Onion appetizer guy.
1: You do the Bloomin' Onion and the steak.
4: I heard my friend Sunday night, you know, Andrea?
0: Yes, Andrea, the astrology insider. Yeah, what about her?
4: Yeah, I heard it on radio. Tell her I say hello.
0: I did. I've told her. She says hello. She's flattered. I've said that.
1: Anthony, what's your sign?
4: Libra.
1: He's a Libra. Okay.
0: Why'd you say okay? All right. Thank you. Bye bye.
1: Well, I'm a Scorpio, but I'm on the Libra line because I'm early.
0: Oh, you're
1: October.
0: On the spectrum.
1: Yeah.
0: Yeah. All right. Supermarket Steve says I can't answer why AJ decided to move to Utah over Boston. He was looking for a much more diverse climate. Says Supermarket Steve. Well, isn't usually what happens is these guys get shopped around. I was told by somebody years ago, I'm assuming it's much worse now than it was then when I was told this, that if you're a top-notch high school player, they actually, some of these private schools will recruit you. So they'll pay for your home and all that and give you a salary to play high school basketball. And you have to move out to somewhere like Timbuktu or something like that to make it work. So. There you go. Monkey Biz Doug writes in, says, Ben, the guys before you, he said, he made some comments about something, and he's complaining. What do you want me to do, Doug? I have no control over anything. I get along with most people, not everyone. There's a few people I hate here, but most people I like. Robbie the Mariner fan says, in most of the USA, it is now Brigadier General and five-star curmudgeon Justin in Cincinnati's birthday. And then he wanted to do a birthday shout out. We do not do birthday shout outs. If you want on Cameo, I am on Cameo. We can do that over there. This is not a morning show. This is a professional overnight talk show or something like that. Let's go to.
2: Happy birthday, you.
0: No,
2: old
0: no, we don't.
2: Man.
0: That's not, certainly not Justin. Justin's in bed right now. He has the early bird special and goes right to bed. Let's say hello to Jason in Baton Rouge. Louisiana, what's going
5: Hello.
0: On?
5: Hello, how are you guys doing?
0: Jason, if I was any better, I'd be a Kiffin, but not Lane Kiffin, who I believe just guaranteed. We don't need to watch college basketball this week. He guaranteed it because LSU is going to win the championship, so I will not watch. I will avoid college football, rather, because LSU is going to win. So, yeah.
5: Okay. Well, LSU definitely, nobody had to watch college baseball here in Baton Rouge because LSU definitely did not make the field of 64 this year.
0: The ping of college baseball, they did not get it done. What a shame.
5: No.
0: What a shame.
5: But the reason why I'm calling is because this whole Sorsby situation with the NFL not holding the draft for him and stuff like that. So anyway, here they're denying his application. At LSU, we had a wide receiver that now plays for the Patriots, and his last name was Butte. Do you remember what Butte got in trouble with when he was at LSU?
0: Well, I am a fan of Butte, as you say, so no, I don't remember. Was it gambling?
5: Oh, well, of course LSU shoved it under the rug. Over $500,000 in sports betting problems. You can Google it. The whole story's there. But of course, LSU didn't want the Advocate, the local paper, to write stories about it, and so they threatened the local paper to yank their media credentials.
0: Okay, so
5: papers wrote about it.
0: Well, what are you getting at? Are you saying, Jason, that the NFL is going to lose a lawsuit? Because they're going to get sued, most likely. Are you saying they're going to lose a lawsuit here and Sorsby's going to be able to play?
5: I just think the whole thing is hypocritical. How is Butte even allowed to play? This guy made over $500,000 in bets on sports. When he was at LSU, compromised the integrity of these games.
0: I hear you. The NFL will say, okay, that's a wide receiver. The quarterback is the one that if a guy's going to fix a game, they're going to get the quarterback. Their argument would be, hey, that's different. You can be a wide receiver and you maybe get the ball's thrown your way 7 or 8 times a game if you're lucky. And if you're a quarterback, you touch the ball every single offensive snap. 60, 70 snaps a game, you're touching the ball. So that's what they would argue.
5: A wide receiver can't fumble intentionally. No, that would never happen.
0: Well, obviously could, but the chances are much greater. if you were a wise guy and I said, listen, we got to fix Packers game in week 7. Who do you think you're going to try to pay off to be able to fix that game? What are you going to get the most bang for your buck, a wide receiver or the quarterback?
5: Crew. So I guess apparently what he was betting on mostly was prop bets. The over-under on his own amounts of catches and things like that.
0: Yeah. Well, listen, you make the argument. Anyway, you say the NFL is
5: still messing with the integrity of the game.
0: Oh, yeah. Well,
5: either way you slice it.
0: I got you. All right. Well, we'll leave it there. Look at that. Jason, bringing down the local school there, LSU. It is the Ben Maller Show, 877-99 on Fox is the number if you want to be part, 877-99 on Fox. So Darren Peterson drafted by the Utah Jazz compared to Kobe Bryant by Boogie Cousins. And he is fired up, and he says he's just a regular guy, and he was asked what fans should know about him. He said, quote, I'm a cool guy, approachable, and if you want a picture or an autograph or anything, just come say what's up. You want to bet that comes back to bite him in the ass the next time he's having a nice cheeseburger and fries at the local diner, and there's a line of 35 people to take photos? Suddenly he's like, I'm not that approachable anymore. Leave me alone. All right, time now for the Who Am I game. This is where I pretend to be somebody else, as we call it, the Who Am I game. So Caleb Wilson went 4th overall by the Bulls. He joined me as just the second North Carolina player to go in the top 5 that wasn't coached by Dean Smith.
2: Who?
0: Smith retired way back in 1997, died shortly after that. But Caleb Wilson.
2: Who?
0: He's a basketball player. He went 4th overall by the Bulls, and he joins me as the second North Carolina player to go in the top 5 that wasn't actually coached by the legend Dean Smith in Chapel Hill since Smith retired in 1997. Who am I? That is the question. The answer, we'll get to it. We will do it next. However, it is the, let's see here, eeny, meeny, miny. I know it's the B block. What hour?
6: Number 1.
0: The Cup is taking over the U.S. Can you feel it? 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
14: I noticed.
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14: Did you just
16: hear me say, ouch?
14: Did you just get hurt?
15: I don't even know what I did. I put my hat back on. Clearly, I did not have enough water, and I can feel it, dude. Right there.
14: Andy's gonna be in urgent care tonight.
16: I've been talking to you like this. It's gonna be like the last half of the show.
14: I'll need you to explain to me exactly how you hurt yourself. You see, my hat was off.
16: I put my hat on with my left hand and not my right,
14: and then I wanted it back on my head.
16: And then I felt the shooting pain and saw stars.
14: How's your turn right now? Can you get to each shoulder?
16: We're okay. No, you know what? 5:30. Everyone check in at 5:30. I know how this goes. It's a stupid lacrosse thing. Because again, the dude was always on the left side of my head.
14: Yeah.
16: And so there's a thing right here. Uh-huh. What's that right there? Where the neck and shoulder like join? Yeah.
14: Yeah, it's the neck shoulder joiner.
16: I may not be here tomorrow. All right, what were you going to ask? I don't even remember. Before I hurt my neck, what were you going to do?
14: I noticed.
16: I've got a pain going.
14: Shooting down your arm right now.
16: What did you notice?
14: You smell burnt toast. Are you okay?
16: Yeah. I smell eggs. I see my grandpa.
14: Is there a light?
16: He's reaching out to me. It's cloudy in my peripheral.
14: You know, I got to be honest. I've never had a co-host die mid-show. This will
16: be
14: first.
16: Well, let's hope it, yeah.
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17: Life existed at CU before Dion, and too many CU fans ignore that and don't respect that. 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What are you talking about, never been? 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
17: Life existed at CU before Dion, and too many CU fans ignore that and don't respect that. 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What bothers longtime CU fans is, yeah, we're now at a place we've never been. 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

0: 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You're locked in. 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We are influencers, unless we're not. Help us out, though. Do us a solid. We're competing against all these other highly promoted, highly paid gas bags and blowhards that work here at the company. So we need your support. It's a little overnight nonsense that we have here, and it really does piss off some of those weasels in corporate when we end up beating some of the daytime shows, and it does happen on a regular basis, so let's keep that going. Back to it. All right, back to it we go, and the big payoff on the Who Am I game. Before we get to that, though, a reminder, where do you need to go? You need to go to Home Depot. You need to go to Home Depot. Did I say that? I'm going to do it. I'm doing it.
1: Do it.
0: 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And a lot of people ripping the England team, the English there, as they ended up in a draw in Group L against Ghana. Although Mary was happy about that. She was excited about that. Colombia with a 1-0 win over Congo. So, listen, there's some of the matchups there. You had Portugal destroy Uzbekistan 5-0. So, some of the scores from the World Cup to check out. Home Depot. Time now for the Who Am I game. This is where we pretend to be somebody else. Who? We call it the Who Am I game. Caleb Wilson went 4th overall by the Chicago Bulls. He joined me as the second North Carolina player to go in the top 5 that wasn't coached by Dean Smith. Since Smith retired way back in 1997, who do we have here? Paul Pfeiffer from Rob the Goat Man, J.K. Rowling, the most beloved author in the world from Ferg Dog,
1: Harry Potter,
0: Pooch Aloop from Alf the Alien Opiner, Adrian Peterson, guessed by Femi, the top Uber Eats driver in Minnesota, Maller Prop Guy going with Patty Speaks is his answer. Oh, look, you're playing for the Bullets. You see that? You got the Bullets uniform on.
1: I love
0: there.
1: A good AI.
2: Looking pretty good at defense.
0: Look at solid. You got the, looks like you're wearing a hat while you're playing. I didn't know that was allowed. Baltimore Bullets, too. Pretty impressive. Scott Wedman from Pauly D. What else do we have? Tyler Hansborough from Robbie the Mariner fan. Stacey Augman from Eileen. What say you, Lorena?
1: Michael Jordan.
0: No, he's also not Christian Leitner. I guess by Arik. Good to see his name. In Minnesota, James Naismith from Nostradamus, also wrong. The correct answer would be none other than the great Marvin Williams. Marvin Williams. Marvin Williams in 05. Marvin Williams.
3: 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The Odd Couple with Rob Parker and Kelvin Washington. 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
6: By the way, this isn't really a bone. It's just more of a what happened.
7: Yes.
6: I noticed.
7: I just threw my neck out.
8: Live on the air.
6: Did you just hear me say,
8: ouch?
6: Did you just get hurt?
8: I don't even know what I did. I put my hat back on. Clearly, I did not have enough water. And I can feel it, dude. Right there. Right there.
6: There was an errant Jared Stidham throw.
8: Okay. Which one?
6: Well, the most
8: the
6: errant.
8: The one that hit the fence on the go route?
6: The one that I couldn't help but notice the gentleman in the yellow shirt to my left.
8: Oh, yeah.
6: Failed to cleanly corral.
8: I tried to grab it one-handed.
6: Uh-huh.
8: Right hand.
6: Yeah.
8: Yeah.
6: Loose ball. Oh!
8: Now, if I was coaching my kids, I'd have said you got to get in front of it.
6: Yeah.
8: But I wasn't coaching, nor did I care. So I gave it the old, I tried to give it the old.
6: You tried to one-hand it.
8: I tried to one-hand the sucker.
6: Yeah. Yeah. As Lou Brown would have said in Major League, don't give me this Olay ball.
8: Oh, I Olayed that thing big time.
6: You did.
8: There's no doubt. And then Chris was next to me, and he tried to then hit the rebound.
6: So now I'm worried
8: that
6: sudden movement may have misaligned things, so that then trying to put a hat back on your head a few hours later, you could have been a ticking time bomb. You could have even been, Andy, what Sean Payton would say, predisposed to a neck injury.
8: No, I am predisposed to all sorts of stupid things in my neck. Don't sleep right sometimes, but no, that had nothing to do with it.
6: That was too much of a quick movement.
8: You know what? See, again,
6: too much quick twitch.
8: You don't want to jam your finger with the football.
6: Ah.
8: And I saw it. It was coming in funky. Now, what I should have done was just, you know, okay. I should have gone for the fat part of the belly, but I chose the point.
6: You don't even have a fat part of your
8: and
6: belly
8: I didn't,
6: anymore.
8: Well, but the football does.
6: That's true.
8: The belly of the football.
6: Mm-hmm.
8: But instead, I went for the point, and the point did not work out.
6: So the issue is not your sedentary lifestyle, but was, in fact,
8: not on that play. Now, with the hat, I simply decided I'll go with the left hand, and that caused all the problems.
6: All the problems. He's not a southpaw.
8: I'm not a left-hand hat. Here we go. Try to see. All that's all I had to do, and yet something right there when it happened.
6: You were clean that time. It's good to see.
8: You got any ibuprofen?
6: I do, actually.
8: Really?
6: Oh, it's a... As a 45-year-old dude whose back always hurts, yes, there is ibuprofen in the bag.
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2: What are the odds an individual prior to the MLB season could pick the exact date that a given MLB team, let alone the Rockies, would secure their 30th win of the season?
9: I was confident in it as well. It's not August 2nd like it was in 2025. No, it is June the 20th. Can I propose our next mission to make Rockies baseball something worth following daily? I'm going to call this Mission 63. For when the Colorado Rockies get to their 63rd win, and I'm calling the day Friday, September 25th.

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1: The NFL decided not to hold a supplemental draft this year, so quarterback Brendan Sorsby will not be in the league this season. The Falcons gave tight end Kyle Pitts a three-year extension. NCAA Division I approved a new five-year eligibility model. The Portland Trailblazers' new head coach is Micah Norry, who is a Minnesota assistant. The Washington Wizards selected A.J. Dabanza of BYU number one in the NBA draft. At the World Cup, Portugal, a 5-0 winner over Uzbekistan. Cristiano Ronaldo scored two goals in the first half. Ghana shocked England 0-0, even though England outshot them 18-2. 1-0 victories for both Croatia and Colombia. To the Major League Baseball scoreboard, San Diego 7-6 over Atlanta in 10 innings. Dodgers won 12-3 at Minnesota. White Sox edged Cleveland 2-1. Milwaukee shut out the Reds, and Philadelphia won at Washington. I'm Steve DeSager.
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8: A giant update, if you will. Welcome in the beginning of another hour of the Ben Maller Show. We are in the air everywhere as we burst into speech hour after hour, roaming at the mouth, coast to coast, border to border, and beyond, on the vast and brashly powerful microphones of FSR emanating live.
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0: 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I'm going to throw a fastball. Here we go. Here, throwing a fastball. Ah! Just off the plate. I just missed the plate.
1: You missed.
0: Damn it. Next, I'm going to get it next time. I'm going to hit the strike zone. And we will not go to a ABS challenge. We will not be doing that. Our lead story this hour is from baseball. Talking baseball. We have a follow-up to the mushroom cloud by the bay. The mushroom cloud by the bay. A story we talked about previously. The finger wag heard around the baseball world. So if you've not heard the latest on this, perhaps not. The Giants' first baseman, Rafael Devers, plays third sometimes too, but Rafael Devers has publicly apologized. Why would he do that? Well, he apologized to his manager, Tony Vitello, who Danny in Nashville told me was going to be God's gift to baseball. I have a feeling he'll be back in Knoxville managing soon. Anyway, Giants' first baseman, Rafael Devers, publicly apologizing to the skipper, Tony Vitello, after showing him up in a random game over the weekend when the manager attempted to put a pinch runner in. Rafael Devers shooed him away. He did the shoe sign, and he, shooed him away. Did not want the pinch runner in the game there. That was in Miami. Devers drew a leadoff walk. He waved off the rookie pinch runner, Jonah Cox, and then got very angry. There was a lot of bad body language directed towards the Giants dugout. He covered his face with his helmet. He yelled into it, because that always works, and did leave the field and all that stuff. He avoided the backslap, the attaboy by the Giants bench coach there, Jace Tingler, and went straight to sulk in the Giants clubhouse. I'm out of here. Now, Devers, who does not speak to the media much, why would he, even though he's a $300 million guy, he doesn't like to talk to the media. He did address this on Tuesday before the game against the vagabond orphans of baseball, the Athletics. He said it was, quote, a misunderstanding, is what Devers said. He thought Vitello was pulling him due to lingering hamstring soreness he had mentioned earlier, and he says that is no longer an issue. Okay. Devers apologized to Vitello, the manager, and said that that happened in the manager's office after the game. And they talked on the long flight from Florida back to the West Coast. Devers called the incident, quote, heat of the moment, Devers said. He also accused, who do you think he accused of being the bad guy? Do you think he accused Tony Vitello? Do you think he accused Buster Posey? Do you think he accused his teammates? Do you think he accused the fans? Or do you think he accused the media? The media! He played the media card from the bottom of the deck. Because we all know those baseball writers don't lick the toes of the players. No. Not at all. No fanboys in the media. No, they're mean. One of the meanest media towns, San Francisco. Holy crap. Man alive. Anyway, so Devers, again, he blamed the media, said the media blew it out of proportion, and which is why he avoids talking to the reporters, he said, because you evil media, if it wasn't for you meddling reporters, I would still be with the Red Sox. No. All right, so that is a good jumping off point. Let us discuss the question. You've got Giant slugger Rafael Devers saying that his base running hissy fit, Devers saying his base running hissy fit was a, quote, misunderstanding. He blamed the media for blowing it out of proportion. And so what direction does all this point you towards? So I've got Baked Vanilla, Kmart, and British Airwaves. And we will combine all of these things together. Baked Vanilla, Kmart, and British Airwaves. And we are going to put the biscuit in the basket is what we're going to do. So number one. All right. Sweet baby Jesus. That's the phrase here. This was a come to Jesus meeting for Rafael Devers and the Giants here, the Giants and Devers. Buster Posey called him aside and read him the riot act.

0: Devers was convinced or had his arm twisted either way that he had to do this. The Giants and Devers were getting cooked, absolutely cooked, on real media and fake social media. So they circled the wagons and they went down to the Gilroy Garlic Festival together and they found a garlic cotton candy machine and they started spinning the garlic and the sugar together. And they said, okay, that's what we got to do. We got to spin the garlic and the sugar, and that's what we got to do. So the manager, Tony Vitello, played along. What choice does he have? He backed Devers strongly, calling it a, quote, non-issue. That's a lie. And highlighting how he treats Vitello's family. Well, that's great. So is Devers nicer to your kids than he is you? Apparently so. We gave that the YAWN treatment. That was a yawn. That was a yawn. So this is a version of the truth. It is a version of the truth. It is just not the whole truth and nothing but the truth. The spin. The spin from this Giants roller coaster can trigger temporary motion sickness. So be very, very careful. And a clinical episode of vertigo. That's how much spin is going on this. Now, you check the air quality index in the Giants clubhouse there. Devers apologized because he had to. The Giants accepted because they had to. And they're all doing this for the court of public opinion. Nobody believes any of this. Like, seriously, nobody with half an IQ point believes any of this. Like, even our friend Eileen in San Francisco, she's snickering right now saying, oh, this is bullcrap. This is it. You know what this is? It is going down to the Gilroy Garlic Festival, which I love. I know they stopped it for a few years because of some terrible things, but I used to go. I've been many times, and I love it. I need to get back there. But the Gilroy Garlic Festival, which is the world's capital of garlic. So you go down there, and you find the porta potty at the Gilroy Garlic Festival, and you tip it over, and you spray some Febreze on top of the porta potty, and what it does is it adds a baked vanilla smell on top of the smoldering pile of turds. In this case, the Giants are the porta potty with the smoldering pile of turds. And Rafael Devers is a chaos agent with, unfortunately for him, a weak bat and a fat contract. Now, page two. So Devers, the Giants were in LA, actually. I was there with Marlins Man, my buddy Marlins Man. And that was one of the last games I went to there. We were sitting there watching, and the news came down that Rafael Devers had been traded to the Giants. It was like a big deal. It was a Sunday night game and all that. And Devers was acquired with a lot of optimism. In fact, the Red Sox sent several bags of optimism to the Giants when that trade went down. And that was about a year ago. However, be careful what you wish for. And Devers has not only been a baseball player, he's been horrible in San Francisco. It's not my opinion. It's a fact. He has not been providing ROI, return on investment, has not been good. So the question, Rafael Devers has now apologized for showing up as manager, breaking baseball decorum. He has now apologized. The Giants still stink, and when they don't stink, they smell. And so how does all this look? From 30,000 feet up in the sky, how does all this look? So using my Spidey-like senses, right? San Francisco, what they're doing now is they're putting extra rich and creamy Betty Crocker frosting on a cake that is stale. You could put the greatest frosting in the world on the cake. The cake is still stale. So what do you do? Like, seriously, you check the locker room toxins. And again, Rafael Devers, it's not you. It's you. That's what Buster Posey would say. So the president of baseball ops here, Buster Posey, now he noted that it's just frustrating. The team's not very good. The team is terrible, blah, blah, blah, blah. It's been a bad season. However, Posey has not ruled out decommissioning Rafael Devers, has not ruled out excommunicating him at the deadline, even though Tony Vitello, the manager, publicly gave a bubble bath to Rafael Devers. So using my Mallor-branded crystal ball, Buster Posey, sounding like a man who is using ChatGPT to try to figure out how to trade a depreciating asset and get something in return. And when that fails, he's going to go down and say, you know what I'm going to start a pop-up Kmart. And Rafael Devers is marked down to sell. All right, price to sell. That is a blue light special. Kmart blue light special. And Posey's going to be standing outside Oracle Park with sandwich board that says, make me an offer. Make me an offer, with the shame bell. Be ringing the shame bell as he does that. So the big question for the Giants here is, certainly I'm a Dodger guy, so it's not my team. But if you're a Giants apologist here, can Buster Posey capture the greater fool? Right? You got to find the greater fool, the bigger sucker. And Rafael Devers has proven that he did not need a change of scenery because he's playing about as well as he did for the Boston Red Sox. Actually, he's playing worse than he did for the Red Sox. So stay tuned. Developing hot, dot, dot, dot. Every GM checking their credit score. So we'll see how all this goes down. Now, final point to the zoo. That would be the Bronx Zoo we go, where Yankees manager Aaron Boone was not happy. Gave some fiery quotes this week. He was asked about second baseman Jazz Chisholm Jr., who went viral this week for playing second base in a game against the Detroit Tigers with a lolly. He had a nice lollipop in his mouth while he was playing in a game the Yankees lost to the Tigers. So this went everywhere. It's like, oh my God, did you see this? It's like a throwback to back in the day when guys were smoking cigs while they were playing back in the old days. Anyway, so Boone addressed the snuffleupagus in the room with the lolly. And he told Jazz Chisholm it was a bad look, Boone said, and later on during a grab-ass podcast with podcasters who literally rub his shoulders. Boone said of Chisholm, he said, that pisses me off, he said. That won't be going on. Claimed he was unaware of it. So the question, what do you make of Aaron Boone? And what appears to be certainly a clueless reaction by Aaron Boone, a clueless reaction to one of his more well-known players, Jazz Chisholm, and Lollipop Gate. Everything has to be a gate. Lollipop Gate. So why would a major league manager pretend to not see something that everyone else saw, even blind Emmett, blind Seabass, Stevie Meatballs, like all our blind guys saw this, and yet he's pretending, Aaron Boone, that he didn't see it? Like, let's not sugarcoat it like a lollipop here. Aaron Boone's, who, me? Me? That act was a masterclass in managerial, not money laundering, narrative laundering. Is what that was, right? Narrative laundering. And to believe that Aaron Boone completely missed his second baseman standing there on the field looking like a 1970s TV detective, it's really hard to have that be believable. Like, impossible. It's like, he's just out there. What are you doing? Are you managing the game like you're on a British Airways transcontinental flight wearing a sleep mask in the dugout? Did you order Uber Eats to get a pizza and you were eating the pie while that was going on? It's like, seriously. Now, Aaron Boone, this is all part of his experience. This is the ethos of Aaron Boone, who has lifetime employment like a tenured professor. He is a corporate diplomat wrapped in a pinstriped uniform. And this is another example of the sequel not being the equal. The Steinbrenner kids own the team. George Steinbrenner would have called the SWAT team to have Jazz Chisholm taken out of the Yankee clubhouse and would have sent him down to AAA, which used to be Columbus back in the day. Now it's in Pennsylvania. And that would have been it. Now, if he admits, if Aaron Boone admits he saw it, if he saw it during the game, and did nothing, did absolutely nothing. He looks like a substitute teacher. Boy, I love those bad subs who just completely lost control of the classroom. You ever had one of those? You did? Okay. So if he claims, Aaron Boone, that he was entirely oblivious, again, he looks like he was taking a cat nap on the bench. And that was it. While the YES Network cameras were out there, and they were doing detective work. I will guarantee you somebody at the YES Network, the Yankee propaganda channel, got a phone call saying, what are you doing? You're making our guy look bad. You can't, I mean, I don't care if he's out there smoking a cigar. Don't put him on camera. I know. It doesn't matter. He could be eating Pop-Tarts out there. Doesn't matter. Don't put him on TV. All right, we won't put him on TV. Now, I know in the court of public opinion here, he opted for the latter of those options there, playing the shocked parent, Aaron Boone. I don't understand. Why are you calling me, Mr. Principal? I don't know. Why are you calling my house? Yes. Then, of course, the moment happened last night. Jazz Chisholm hit a go-ahead game-winning two-run bomb, putting the Bronx Bombers in the win column there. And the very next night there. So the night after this happened, last night, hits a go-ahead game-winning two-run homer for the Yankees. As it turned out, they were the road team. Boone instantly pivoted and said he can have all the lollies he wants, all the lollipops. Of course he can. Of course he can. Now, Jazz, never missing a moment to go viral, he hit the home run, and what do you think he ran and grabbed in the dugout? What do you think he ran and grabbed in the dugout? Ding, ding, ding, ding, ding. That is correct. He grabbed a container of lollipops, and he's like, here you go. Like you go to the dentist, say, can I get my lolly? Okay, here's a lolly. Thank you. They played the music, of course, serenading Jazz Chisholm with the lollipop song in the locker room to celebrate the win. It is the Ben Maller Show. If you would like to be part, you can join us right now, 877-99 on Fox. That's 877-996-6369. Also on X, at Ben Maller. That's at Ben Maller. If you'd like to be part of the program, take a fair amount of calls, a fair amount of calls here if you want to do it. Also on X, at Ben Maller. That's at Ben Maller. You can be part of the program that way as well. Coming up later this hour, we have Maller the Third Degree. We'll also have the Insta Trivia. That'll be coming up a little bit later in the hour. And one of the biggest stars in baseball, one of the big names in baseball, heading to the trainer's room. And it doesn't look good. It doesn't look good. We'll get to that, and we will do it next. However, it is the A block, and let's see, what hour is it right now? The assembly line is open.
1: Number two.
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9: By the way, this isn't really a bone. 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
9: Did you just
10: hear me say ouch?
9: Did you just get hurt? Yes,
10: I don't even know what I did. I put my hat back on. Clearly, I did not have enough water. And now I can feel it, dude. Right there.
9: Andy's going to be in urgent care tonight.
10: I've been talking to you like this for the last half of the show.
9: I'll need you to explain to me exactly how you hurt yourself. 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
10: And then I felt the shooting pain and saw stars.
9: How's your turn right now? 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
10: 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Everyone check in at 5:30. I know how this goes. It's a stupid lacrosse thing. Because again, the dude was always on the left side of my head.
9: Yeah.
10: And so there's a thing right here. Uh-huh. What's that right there? Where the neck and shoulder like join? Yeah.
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10: I may not be here tomorrow. All right, what were you gonna ask? I don't even remember. Before I hurt my neck, what were you going to?
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10: I've got a pain going.
9: Shooting down your arm right now.
10: What did you notice?
9: You smell burnt toast. Are you okay?
10: Yeah, I smell eggs. I see my grandpa.
9: Is there a light?
10: He's reaching out to me. It's cloudy in my peripheral.
9: 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This will
10: be first.
9: Well,
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1: I don't think it's healthy for CU to have some of your greatest alumni players haul you out. Chad Brown, remember they were in a feud with Chad Brown? And now Darian Hagan is, that's not good. And again, I value Prime. I respect Prime. I love what he's done. I love it. But I don't love trying to erase the history of CU. I don't love the almost hero worship as if without him, the program would not have survived. That's a bunch of BS.
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3: 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The

0: I want to be like Lady Gaga. It is the Ben Maller Show. And I, Bill Miller, reminder, this show is interactive. It's not some pre-packaged situation. No, no, no. We're doing live. And that means you can be part of it. You don't have to be. You can sit back and not participate. You're the kid in the back of the class that doesn't do anything. Or you can sit in the front of the class and try to get on the air and all that. 877-99 on Fox. That's 877-996-6369. Also on X, at Ben Maller. That's at Ben Maller. I'll wear lipstick. Send that in. Lorena is back from her hiatus. You can say hello to her. FSR Tech Queen.
1: Hi, Bill.
0: No talking to me. And in the producer's chair, our buddy Patty. Big morning producer.
2: Hey-o. You
0: can find him on X at Patty Speaks with a Z. Patty Speaks with a Z. Back to it. King Roy says, I think Jazz Chisholm should go to the next level and get one of those oversized lollipops and have that in his mouth while he's playing. You're talking about like the amusement park style lollies that you get at Disneyland?
1: Ugh, those are the worst.
0: Well, if you're a lolly fan.
1: But they're too big and you can never finish them. And then you got to put them somewhere. And then they get lint all over them.
0: That is true, yes.
1: And you got to wash them. Have you ever washed a lollipop?
0: No, I would throw it away. I would never wash it.
1: You shouldn't have to wash a lollipop.
0: No, I would not wash. And when there's no point in washing a lolly. How do you keep one of those giant lollies? You have to put it in a, like a Ziploc bag or something like that?
1: But even the plastic gets stuck to the lolly.
0: Oh, man.
1: Okay, but Disney has made a money market for this.
0: Oh, yeah?
1: They have a solution for the problem.
0: Oh, that's good.
1: They have a plastic case in the shape of Mickey's head. It looks like one of the red balloons.
0: Oh, okay. Yeah,
1: and you put that around your lollipop.
0: So it locks the lolly in. Mm-hmm. And they only charge $700 for that?
1: It's probably like $10.
0: $10.
1: Oh my gosh, you know what? I'm going to get one next time I go.
0: You're going to buy one?
1: I don't know the last time I bought a lollipop there.
0: Well, if you buy that, if you buy the case, you've got to buy the lolly.
1: I'm buying the whole set. Yeah, no, it'll be the whole thing.
0: Yeah, the match. I'm
1: going situation. On Sunday. I'll do it Sunday.
0: A late night drug tester says you got to be careful running around with a lollipop. The stick could poke an eye out. That's why toothpicks were outlawed, I'm sure. In the Major League Baseball world. Clearly. What else do we have? Let's see. Page down. Jay Scoop says, Ben, I don't know why people complain when the show Rundown allegedly gets posted late. I subscribe to Maller Plus, and I've never received a late Rundown. In fact, I already have the one for tomorrow's show. That is correct. That is correct. It'll only cost you $39.99 a month, and it's called Maller Plus.
1: What a deal.
0: It's a premium value for select members. At $39.99, you will get the rundown of every single show that we've ever done. You get all the insider information. In fact, you will even be invited to a production meeting where you can pitch topic ideas.
3: Wow.
0: As you know, we do a table read in the afternoon for this show. We don't just show up here helter-skelter and just start talking. No. There's a table read at 4 o'clock, and then we have a kind of a rewrite situation, and then I think it's about 7:30, we reconvene, and we go over the corrections. And then there's a rewrite, and then we do that right up until the start of the show. And so Jay Scoop knows about that because he's a Maller Plus member, and so God bless him for that. And all of you guys that pay $39.99 to be a Maller Plus member, we thank you. Jill, the long-suffering Yankee fan, is Team Lolly. She is a fan of Jazz Chisholm and his lollipops. So there is that. Mm-hmm. Let's go to the phones. Or she just thinks I'm wrong. Let's go to Random Ryan in Carolina. Buggity. Hi, Ryan.
4: I'm reporting live from North Carolina, Mr. NASCAR himself.
0: The one and only. It's a checkered flag phone call.
4: That's right. Hi, Lorena.
1: Hi.
4: Hi there. NASCAR owner and former Washington Wizards forward Michael Jordan had a great week. I heard the Washington Wizards had a good night as well.
0: Yeah, Jordan put a curse on the Wizards, though, I think, when he left there. They put a curse on it.
4: Was it one of the witch doctors from the England game, the Ghana and England game?
0: That works, apparently. How much does it cost to hire a witch doctor? We could, you know.
4: At least $7.
0: Okay. I can come up with $6. You got an extra dollar? We put that together?
4: I think I can get that up.
0: Nice. All right. Well, let's could take that out of context, but I hear
1: get some blue chew.
0: we have commercials.
4: I might have to start a GoFundMe.
0: Yeah, I understand. Yeah.
4: So. Well, anyway, did you pay attention to the NASCAR race in San Diego this weekend, Ben?
0: I didn't watch it. I saw the highlights of it. I saw the nonsense with the guy running out on the course there and getting, I think, federal charges, if I'm not mistaken. And then
4: you've been there before, right?
0: I've been in that area, Coronado and whatnot. Yeah, it's beautiful. Yeah, I used to work in San Diego.
4: Beautiful place.
0: Yeah, for sure.
4: The cars this weekend were driving past aircraft carriers, Navy SEALs, and a Starbucks store. It was beautiful.
0: Yeah, well, they don't have a lot of Starbucks stores in San Diego. Unless
4: they do on the base. It was right there on the course, and they had the logo right there, blasted for everyone.
0: Did they pay extra for that logo? Do you think they paid a little extra?
4: I don't think they covered up the logo like they did at Levi Stadium or anything like that.
0: No, they did not. They're not going full stick up. They're not stick up their tickets like the World Cup people. They're not like that.
4: Yeah, no crap. But the NASCAR winner this weekend was Corey Heim. He's a young gun coming out of a Toyota stall. And do you want a fun fact, Ben?
0: Let's see. Do we have our imaging here? I mean, is this legitimate fun, or is this kind of half fun? Is this legitimate fun?
4: This is a very fun fact.
0: All right. Well, give me the sounder. Here we go. It's a fun fact from Random Ryan in Carolina.
4: Cristiano Ronaldo, the star of Portugal. He is actually, the Ronaldo name is named after Ronald Reagan.
0: Huh? Really?
4: Sure? Yeah, look it up. Look it up on the Google machine. His father was such a fan of Ronald Reagan. The Ronaldo name is actually after Ronald Reagan.
0: Let me see here. Hold on a sec. I'm on the Google machine here. Hold on a sec. Here.
4: Oh, my.
0: And it says, according to the Google machine, it says that is correct. No lies detected. Oh. That Cristiano Ronaldo was named after Ronald Reagan because his parents admired the U.S. president and thought his name sounded
4: strong. I heard he loved cream soda, too.
0: Yeah. What else? Reagan liked radio. He's an old radio guy, Ronald Reagan.
4: I heard he was a Hollywood star before all the politics stuff. I don't know. I'm a young guy.
0: Yeah, you know, he was, but he got in like the early days of radio. He did recreations of Chicago Cubs games on the radio in Iowa. Ronald.
4: Really?
0: Yeah.
4: Was he a friend of Harry Carey?
0: No. Although he was, Reagan did show up to the 1989 All-Star Game in Anaheim, and Harry was not there, but he I think, broadcast.
4: Yeah, but to pull it full circle for myself, remember Ronald Reagan landing at the Daytona 500 when Richard Petty was running?
0: Boogity, boogity, boogity. All right, thank you.
4: Boogity, boogity, boogity, boogity.
0: There he goes, Random Ryan. That's your NASCAR Minute. Right there. NASCAR.
1: Ben. Did you see down in La Jolla in San Diego? Because he was talking about San Diego.
0: Yeah, the race though.
1: Did you see that there was a seal that had twins?
0: I did not.
1: Was it a sea lion? It's a sea
0: lion.
1: Are
0: you sure they were twins and not just two babies at the same
1: twins.
0: Time?
1: Twins. Positive. Twins. They look identical.
0: Well, don't all seals look identical?
1: Well,
0: don't they?
1: Technically
0: they maybe. Do, right? They
1: but all do you realize there is a 0.6% chance of this happening, and the last time there was reported twins was like early 1900s. Yeah. Fun fact.
0: Okay, dude, you didn't play the sounder, so that's not a fun fact.
1: Well, I'm not Ben Maller, so it's only it's not a Ben Maller fun fact.
0: I understand. That's not an official Ben Maller Show fun fact. That is
1: and I might have my years wrong.
0: Probably so. Let's say hello to Danny Boy, one of my favorites. He's in St. Louis. Hello, Danny Boy. Welcome.
2: Hey, what's up, Ben? Hey, I want to call you Nev. That's Ben spelled backwards. I want to talk to you.
1: He's going to call you Neb.
0: Neb. You want to call me Neb.
2: Yeah, in the bizarro world. How you doing? Hey, Leanna, how you doing? I don't like a lollipop. I don't like a Leanna pop, but I'll tell you that.
1: Who's Leanna?
0: Just go with it.
2: I'm like Steve Harvey, man. Somebody gave me the wrong card right here. I want to show it. It does say Leanna. But hi, Leanna. How you doing? But anyway, hey, now, get back to you. I would like to talk to you like this, though.
0: Have you signed up for Maller Plus, by the way? Have you signed up for Maller Plus? You get the rundown, all that stuff. $39.99 a month. Maller Plus.
2: Let me tell you, Nev. ask any blind person, man, you know, Social Security would love be able to make me be able to buy that plan, but unfortunately, you know what I'm saying?
0: I hear you. You just don't have the cash right now.
2: That's right. I'm like the invisible man. I can't even see myself buying it. No, just kidding. Hey, let me say this. What do you think about the U.S. soccer team? Let me say this to you about this. Yeah. You know, it's a feel-good story to me. It almost feels like when you go to church and you're a good sermon, you tell everybody about the good sermon, and then Monday you forget all about it. Because if they don't win in the knockout round, that's what it's going to be, a feel-good story.
0: Well, yeah. It's like, I don't even think it's a feel-good story yet until they actually win in the knockout. People want this. And can I call you by? I want to call you Nad. Can I call you Nad?
2: You know? You can call me Nad.
0: Okay. All right. Sounds kind of dirty to call another man a Nad.
1: Yeah, don't put an S at the end of that.
2: Hey, Ben, my favorite day was just 2 days ago.
0: 2 days ago? Why was two? Father's Day? Was that your favorite?
2: Yeah, Dad. Yeah, you know. Yeah. Sometimes Monday through Saturdays, I'm Nad, but on Sunday, I'm Dad. How you doing?
0: I hear you. Look at you. You're full of energy, Danny boy. You're full of energy here.
2: That's what I'm saying. You know what I'm saying? Just hit my puberty stage right now. Hey, Nap, I would like to say also to you this. What do you think about A-Cup going to the Sacramento Kings? I would have thought that Memphis would have had guys, you know, since they said that they are so sick and tired of job. You would think that they would have got.
0: Yeah. I liked him when I saw him play in the tournament, and he looks like a good player. Although it's, you know, who knows if that'll transition to the NBA. Usually, you go to Sacramento, it's like the black hole there. You don't come out alive. It's you know, things don't go well for you. So we'll see. Well, I'll leave it there. But you're full of energy. How about that, Danny boy, from St. Louis, bringing the heat right there as he often does. We thank him for that. We are moments away from Maller to the third degree. I would like to point out that if you had Juan Soto staying healthy, you're a loser. So the Mets lost again, as they often do, and Juan Soto, the highest paid player in professional baseball, well, he's down for the count. Injury situation, left the game with a back injury. Lost to the Chicago Cubs. The Mets say Soto was removed with left side back tightness. Oh, my back. Soto missed 15 games earlier this season with a calf strain. Of course, the Mets stepped up, and they lost 12 of those 15 games. Very impressive. 12 games in a row they lost without Juan Soto. So see how long he's going to be out. When baseball players get hurt, always bet the over. Always bet the over. But the biggest contract in baseball, Juan Soto, down for the count. We're going to have Mallardly third degree. Time now for the Insta Trivia. We dedicate this to Robbie the Mariner fan. Seattle Mariner Cole Young became the first Pittsburgh-born visiting player to homer in his first game in Pittsburgh since blank. Again, Cole Young of the Mariners became the first Pittsburgh-born visiting player to homer in his first game in Pittsburgh since blank. That's the Insta Trivia, the answer. And Maller to the third degree. We'll get to that, and we will do it next. However, it is the B block. What hour are we looking at here?
3: Number two.
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0: By the way, this isn't really a bone. It's just more of a what happened.
13: Yes.
0: I noticed.
13: I just threw my neck out. Live on the air.
0: Did you just
13: hear me say, ouch?
0: Did you just get hurt?
13: I don't even know what I did. I put my hat back on. Clearly, I did not have enough water. And I can feel it, dude. Right there.
0: There was an errant Jared Stidham throw.
13: Okay. Which one?
0: Well, the most
13: the
0: errant.
13: The one that hit the fence on the go route?
0: The one that I couldn't help but notice the gentleman in the yellow shirt to my left.
13: Oh, yeah.
0: Failed to cleanly corral.
13: I tried to grab it one-handed.
0: Uh-huh.
13: Right hand.
0: Yeah.
13: Yeah.
0: Loose ball. Oh!
13: Now, if I was coaching my kids, I'd have said you got to get in front of it.
0: Yeah.
13: But I wasn't coaching. Nor did I care, so I gave it the old. I tried to give it the old.
0: You tried to one-hand it.
13: I tried to one-hand the sucker.
0: Yeah, yeah. As Lou Brown would have said in Major League, "Don't give me this Olay."
13: Oh, I Olayed that thing big time.
0: You did.
13: There's no doubt. And then Chris was next to me, and he tried to then hit the rebound.
0: So now I'm worried that sudden movement may have misaligned things, so that then trying to put a hat back on your head a few hours later, you could have been a ticking time bomb. You could have even been, Andy, what Sean Payton would say, predisposed to a neck injury.
13: No, I am predisposed to all sorts of stupid things in my neck that don't sleep right sometimes, but no, that had nothing to do with it.
0: That was too much of a quick movement.
13: You know what? See, again,
0: too much quick twitch.
13: You don't want to jam your finger with the football.
0: Ah.
13: And I saw it. It was coming in funky. Now, what I should have done was just, you know, okay. I should have gone for the fat part of the belly, but I chose the point.
0: You don't even have a fat part of your
13: and
0: belly
13: I didn't,
0: anymore.
13: Well, but the football does.
0: That's true.
13: The belly of the football.
0: Mm-hmm.
13: But instead, I went for the point, and the point did not work out.
0: So the issue is not your sedentary lifestyle, but was, in fact,
13: not on that play. Now, with the hat, I simply decided I'll go with the left hand, and that caused all the problems.
0: All the problems. He's not a southpaw.
13: I'm not a left-hand hat. Here we go. Try to see. All that's all I had to do, and yet something right there when it happened.
0: You were clean that time. It's good to see.
13: You got any ibuprofen?
0: I do, actually.
13: Really?
0: Oh, it's a... As a 45-year-old dude whose back always hurts, yes, there is ibuprofen in the bag.
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0: Become a valued member of the Maller Militia. Also, the Ben Maller Show weekend podcast, the spinoff, the Fifth Hour podcast. You can check that out. Of course, all this stuff available. You get all the information, as Jay Scoop pointed out, on the Maller Plus plan that you can get your hands on. Back to it. Meat's very tasty. Well, here is the Insta Trivia, then we'll get to Maller to the third degree. So the Insta Trivia is this. Seattle Mariner Cole Young became the first Pittsburgh-born visiting player to homer in his first game in the land of the Yinzer since blank. That is the question. What is they call them the Yinzers there. That is the question. What is the answer? And let's see. Alf the Alien Opiner goes with the GOAT of Pittsburgh, Mr. Rogers. Clearly the GOAT of Pittsburgh. Neil Walker from Robbie, the long-suffering Mariner fan. Lionel Messi, who is 39 today, that old fart from late-night drug tester. Who else do we have? Rocky Blyer, guessed by JT, the wingman. All these answers sent in on X at Ben Maller. That's at Ben Maller. Andrew McCutcheon, former MVP from Dante. Joe Pepitone from Eileen in San Francisco. Chuck Connors, guessed by Johnny Q. Arnold Horshack from Donkey Sausage. Millie Small, guessed by Kathy in Madison. That's her answer. Anyway else, let's see here. Do you have an answer, Lorena?
2: Jackie Robinson.
0: Oh, of course, the native son of Pittsburgh, unless not. No, the correct answer would be Marvin Williams. No, that's incorrect. It's William Baldy Loudon. There we go. I gave last hour's answer. It's William Baldy Loudon in the Federal League in 1914. The Federal League. Some guy named Baldy Loudon. I don't know who that is.
2: Love that name.
0: He's dead, so I think we're okay. He's not going to sue us. Yeah.
3: Is one big bet.
0: It's in 1914. Real. That's a long time ago. All right, here we go. And the man, the myth, the legend, Patty with Mallory 33.
4: All right, Ben, I got a couple for you here. Let's go to the first one. So Tom Brady made a recent podcast appearance where he said, I think there's no greater passer in the Football League than Aaron Rodgers. Ben, yeah. Do you agree with this statement?
0: Well, I think he said of all time, right?
4: Of all time, yeah.
0: Yeah, of all time. Very polite of Tom Brady, and totally subjective, and bullcrap. Tom never gives a straight answer, so everything I take from Tom Brady, I take with a grain of salt, because he's very open about the fact he doesn't speak the truth. Next!
4: All right, so we learned this week that over the offseason, Saints QB Tyler Shuck reached out to Drew Brees about setting up some throwing sessions with the Hall of Famer. Ben, with Brees as a mentor, yeah. Do you think Shuck will take another step forward this season?
0: Well, it's like if I hung out with Howard Stern, I'm not all of a sudden, like before he became woke, like I'm not going to become all of a sudden like the greatest broadcaster of all time. Like you still have to have the ability. It's a nice thought. Like if I just hang out with people that are better than me, that I'm going to somehow get better. It's generally not how it works. And Drew Brees is a unique character, his size and the way that he played and all that, so I don't think that's going to matter at all. Next!
4: All right, so Brendan Sorsby's agent Ron Slavin recently responded to the notion that Sorsby escaped punishment for his gambling by saying that Sorsby has been punished heavily already. He points out that Sorsby's faced an astronomical financial burden and he will no longer be able to compete for a Heisman or a Natty. Are you buying this response?
0: Yeah, we're going to start a GoFundMe and a bake sale for this guy. Come on, what are we doing here? Seriously, how'd we do?
4: Three out of three!
0: I won! Winner, winner, winner!
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7: By the way, this isn't really a bone. 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
8: Yes.
7: I noticed.
8: I just threw my neck out. 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
7: Did you just hear me say,
8: ouch?
7: Did you just get hurt?
8: I don't even know what I did. I put my hat back on. Clearly, I did not have enough water. And I can feel it, dude. Right there.
7: Andy's going to be in urgent care tonight.
8: I've been talking to you like this for the last half of the show.
7: I'll need you to explain to me exactly how you hurt yourself. You see, my hat was off.
8: I put my hat on with my left hand and not my right.
7: And then I wanted it back on my head.
8: And then I felt the shooting pain and saw stars.
7: How's your turn right now? Can you get to each shoulder?
8: We're okay. No, you know what? 5:30. Everyone check in at 5:30. I know how this goes. It's a stupid lacrosse thing. Because, again, the dude was always on the left side of my head.
7: Yeah.
8: And so there's a thing right here. Uh-huh. What's that right there? Where the neck and shoulder, like, join? Yeah.
7: Yeah, it's the neck shoulder joiner.
8: I may not be here tomorrow. All right, what were you going to ask? I don't even remember. Before I hurt my neck, what were you going to?
7: I noticed.
8: I've got a pain going.
7: Shooting down your arm right now.
8: What did you notice?
7: You smell burnt toast. Are you okay?
8: Yeah, I smell eggs. I see my grandpa.
7: Is there a light?
8: He's reaching out to me. It's cloudy in my peripheral.
7: You know, I gotta be honest, I've never had a co-host die mid-show. This will
8: be
7: first.
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14: And here's what you need to know.
4: In the NBA draft's first round, the Wizards started by selecting BYU star A.J. DeBonsa. Utah Jazz then got Darren Peterson from Kansas, and Duke All-American Cameron Boozer went to Memphis. Chicago, fourth overall, got North Carolina's Caleb Williams, and then the Clippers selected Keaton Wagler from Illinois. The Trailblazers' new head coach is Micah Norry, who was a Minnesota assistant. Norry reportedly gets a one-year deal plus two team options. The NFL decided not to hold a supplemental draft this year, so quarterback Brandon Sorsby will not be in the league this season. At the World Cup, 1-0 victories for both Colombia and Croatia. Ghana tied England 0-0. Portugal 5-0 over Uzbekistan. In Major League Baseball's late game, the Padres in 10 innings edged Atlanta 7-6. The White Sox edged Cleveland 2-1, and Philadelphia with 8 in the ninth beat Washington 14-9. I'm Steve DeSager.
14: Maller Militia, are you ready?
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0: Benny Blah.
14: Ben Maller.
0: Another classic. An absolute classic caught on camera moment in professional sports. Welcome in the beginning of another hour of the Ben Maller Show. We are in the air everywhere. Right in your face. We're in your face. Don't worry, we're going to scurry away in a minute. We will. Coast to coast, border to border, and beyond, on the vast and rollickingly powerful microphones of FSR emanating live from the up as we tap it up. Guaranteed human. We are from the world-famous Fox Sports Radio studios, where JC, our buddy from SoCal and Sherman Oaks. Now, Lorena was not here yesterday, but JC had one of the epic game show meltdowns as he played one of our games. It did not go well. We still love JC. We just don't want him to play the games anymore. And he wants you to know about tire rack. Yeah, it was really bad. 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I know Kathy and Madison and Monkey Biz Doug approved. Even the Russian kid. You know it's big when the Russian kid says thumbs up, and our buddy Kip. When Kip's also saying that, those are all really important things. Those are all really, really important things. Now, I did get this memo from Tree from Chicago, and he said, hey, the number one burner account.
18: Number one.
0: 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You see how we did that there as we hang out together. And so happy to be part of the nonsense as we are together, united as one. United as one. So our

trade happened late at night. So we had the actual beginning of the draft, which they're milking. They're absolutely milking this. The draft is now a two-day situation. Like, who the hell is going to be watching the second round of the draft? Seriously. If you're planning your day around the second round of the draft, I recommend some kind of intervention. I do. I'd like to see you get some help. Go out, touch some grass. Go out there. So we didn't get any trades. However, we did get some drama-o-rama right underneath the end of the Bay Bridge there. So if you didn't see this, perhaps not. Viral, behind the scenes footage of the Warriors draft room as everyone chirping. Chirp, chirp, chirp, chirp, chirp, chirp, chirp, chirp. That's what it sounds like. Everyone's chirping. Chirp, chirp, chirp, chirp, chirp. The footage appears to show, I have to say that for legal reasons, it shows the Golden State Warriors owner Joe Lacob and the general manager Mike Dunleavy Jr. in a heated conversation in the bowels of the arena there as they were going back and forth arguing, it would appear, on who exactly the Warriors were going to pick. Say what? Yeah, now the Warriors ended up with the number 11 pick. They selected Michigan forward Jaxel Lendenborg, who we remember from the tournament, played well, Dusty May's team. Now he's the coach of the Mavericks, but he was one of the stars there in the NCAA Final Four. So Lendenborg goes to the Warriors. Now, it's all about the quagmire in the back room, the palace intrigue in the back room. That's what this is all about. And so let's talk about it. It's a good jumping off point. So let us discuss the question. Here it is. Owner Joe Lake, owner of the Golden State basketball team, they call him, what do they call him, governors? That's dumb. That's because of Draymond Green. That's like next level woke. We don't have owners, we have governors. Anyway, the owner, I don't work for the NBA, the owner, Joe Lacob, and the general manager, Mike Dunleavy Jr., disagreeing on what to do with the Warriors pick was blank. I love to fill in the blank. So I've got Super Size Me protein powder, and we also have Campbell's. And we will combine all of these things together, and we are going to have some delicious teriyaki beef with rice. A little pineapple on the side. That's the plan. That's what we're going to have. All right, so first of all, to fill the blank, again, the blank was owner Joe Lacob and the general manager Mike Dunleavy Jr. disagreeing on camera on what to do with the Warriors pick, which was the 11th overall, is blank. My word is Ted. Not Teddy, Ted, as in a TED talk on how not to run a draft room. You should always know, and you learn this the first day of radio school, the mic is always on. The mic is always on, and it's a loaded weapon, and anything you say can and certainly will be used against you in that department. Cameras are even worse. Cameras are even worse. So it's TED, as in TED Talk, because it's a peek behind the curtain. Or I guess behind the war room, how they do the war room stuff instead. And proving the owner, in this case, is a micro manager. And that's the menu. Micromanaging is the menu, and you can call it Super Size Me, the Golden State Edition. We're finally seeing how the chicken nuggets are made. You see all that pink slime over there, and that's how they make it. So many have suspected that Joe Lacob is not just a casual owner who sits back and hires good people and lets them do it. No, no. Joe Lacob's a hands-on guy. Better known as a meddling boss. And now, for those that have been saying this behind the scenes, that the owner of the Warriors has been messing around, you now have the smoking gun. You have DNA evidence at the crime scene here. In fact, this was the Zapruder film of meddling, is what this was here. Frame-by-frame proof on camera that Joe Lacob cannot help himself. He cannot help himself. The body language, as lethal as an anaconda, it was. And those nonverbal cues, big body language person, big body language person. So the nonverbal cues speak the gospel on this one. Even Danny Boy there in St. Louis knows this, right? He's over there. He's like, well, I don't know what you're talking about. I can't say. Even you saw the body language here on this one.

0: All right, so you just did. The nonverbal stuff, that's the story here. When you extend, and if you, I'm going to describe this for our blind listeners like Stevie Meatballs and Inca Terra and all that. So when you extend your left arm, which is what Joe Lacob did, and you've got your other arm, your other hand in your pocket. So the right hand and arm obviously were in the pocket. The hand was. The left arm was extended in a fighting type stance, if you will. More like a competitive slapping type situation. So that is a negative body language situation. The message, if you know anything about body language, is a defensive posture, closed off, not willing to listen, guarded. Those are all ways you could describe the owner of the Warriors as he was having a conversation. Why would you be defensive? Why would you be closed off? Why would you be guarded unless you disagreed on who the team was going to pick and you played the ultimate power play, power play? And you said, hey, I own the team, schmuck. You draft who I want. And oh, by the way, if I owned a team, I'd do that too. And so would you. We'd all be like Jerry Jones, or in this case, Joe Lake. And you look back, you take a couple steps and you look down at the Warriors and you're like, well, wait a minute, this team was cooking, winning all those championships. They had all the good players and all that stuff. Now they're all long in the tooth and they haven't been able to fill out the roster with functional players. And you're like, now we know. The great dynasties, they don't collapse from the outside. It's not like there's outside influence that collapsed here. The Warriors have rotted internally. The owners are messing around. They're futzing around, and we have evidence that Joe Lacob is one of those guys. The Warriors, they thought they had hit the jackpot with players in the last 10 years or so, like Jordan Poole, Jonathan Kuminga, and James Wiseman. Wiseman was the big one. Like, that was supposed to be the next superstar. I think it was the second pick in the draft, and he just can't play. That guy, I don't know if he can make hot dogs because he's not good at basketball. I don't know about making hot dogs. Not very good. So they were all supposed to be the gold bullion that continued the dynasty. San Antonio went from Robinson. They had Duncan. The Warriors, they didn't want to be like the Bulls. Nobody wanted to be like the Bulls. Well, they broke the whole thing up. So they said, okay, we're going to get one of these guys. They needed Jordan Poole, Kuminga, or Wiseman to be a star. None of them are stars. One of them became a star by getting mollywopped in the face because of Draymond Green. That's about it. So instead, they turned out to be gold, but fool's gold. And that's it. And they all got the cooties. They all got the cooties. Now, secondly, to the hot take department gone bad. The hot take department gone bad. Follow up. Becky Hammond, who Alf tells me is a WNBA coach, Becky Hammond had responded this week to the angry mob of Knickerbocker backers. And this is all about the Knicks winning the 2026 hunk of metal, little championship trinket that they got for winning the title there. Jalen Brunson was the finals MVP. So Becky Hammond had doubled down on her earlier take that this goes back to 2023. When I guess she was getting paid somewhere to commentate. I don't know who's paying her. And she would not give credit to Jalen Brunson. Hammond said that Jalen Brunson proved history wrong initially. She said he's an outlier, so you can put his name next to Steph Curry and Isaiah Thomas. However, when first asked about that this week, Hammond explicitly had said that she won't apologize. Those are her words. She said she won't apologize for her original opinion, noting that she's paid to share her views. And, of course, social media absolutely barbecuing her, just roasting her. And so then she did the old switcheroo. You can't do the switcheroo on you. What's wrong with you? So the question, Becky Hammond, again, she originally refused to apologize for calling Jalen Brunson too small to be a 1A superstar in professional basketball, even after the Knicks had that little parade down the Canyon of Heroes with the Larry O'Brien trophy. She then does a 180. She did the old 180 and said her opinion was wrong. So she's now updated the take, originally saying, hey, listen, I'm not going to apologize. I get paid to give my opinion. She then said, my opinion was wrong. She stated. So what do you make of Becky Hammon having a change of heart on her Jalen Brunson position? So this is a case of who goofed? I've got to know. This was a mistake. Becky Hammon should not have apologized. Her initial statement was the right statement here. Bad job by her. You say it, you stand by it. You say it, you stand by it. You live with it. Quality sports pundits don't apologize. They don't. And so Becky Hammon is self-incriminating herself. She's a fraud as a sports commentator because she apologized. Fraud, fraud, fraud, fraud, fraud, fraud, fraud. Yeah. That's reality. You just don't do it. Not because you're stubborn. That's not it at all. It's because the job is not about accuracy. This is something that a lot of dum-dums don't understand. The hot take, the art of the hot take, you go back to the old country. The art of the hot take is not about being right. It's about ignition. That's what the hot take's about. The media gig, you're not going to bat 1,000. If you bat the Mendoza line, if you bat 200, you're in pretty good shape. The job is, as Jim Rome famously said, have a take, don't suck, back in the 90s, you know, 30 years ago. And he's still doing it. Good for him. That's it, though. You just have to have an opinion. You have to back up the opinion. And if it works out, great. If not, okay. And the truth is, Becky Hammon doesn't owe the Knicks an apology. She shouldn't have apologized. She doesn't owe Jalen Brunson an apology at all. In fact, what she should have done, Becky Hammon, is have an invoice sent to the Knicks and to Jalen Brunson for motivational services rendered. She played the Tony Robbins antagonist guru role in this chapter of the book. She did. She supplied, you all love that bulletin board material, you know, horny over that. So she supplied bulletin board protein powder, if you will, that fueled the championship for the Knicks during the parade. Jalen Brunson and Josh Hart and others pushed back on Becky Hammon, mocking her original take. That's wonderful. Absolutely great. And my position, they shouldn't be mad. I don't think they should be mad at all. Becky helped write the script. She did. And frankly, she deserves a share of the riches of Solomon, or in this case, James Dolan. Where's her championship share? She's the one that fueled the fire. And instead of standing her ground, unfortunately, it's very sad for those of us that are in the industrial complex of the hot take, this woman apologized. After it saying she shouldn't apologize, and she wouldn't apologize, which was the right take. She then gave the wrong take. Bad job by you. All right, final thought. To Boston, was Jaylen Brown traded on day one of the NBA draft? No. No. Celtics president of basketball ops, Brad Stevens, Mr. Midwest nice guy, Brad Stevens, he did address the Komodo Dragon in the room regarding all-star forward and former finals MVP Jaylen Brown. A lot of trade speculation this week. I don't know if you saw any of this. Stevens emphasized that Brown, quote, remains a big part of the Celtics and is a highly valued player by the organization. He highlighted, Brad Stevens, highlighted that Brown's got strong character, teammate qualities, and ran down many of the contributions. Of course, Brown didn't see this. He was live streaming playing some video games, so he didn't see this, I assume. Question. Here's the question. Does Brad Stevens, the czar of basketball ops, saying Jaylen Brown is, quote, a big part of the Celtics, close quote, end the chatter? Does it end the trade chatter? So the only way this ends the trade chatter is if you are a total ML, a Mama Luke. Are you a Mama Luke? You're not. Okay, good. Are you a Dingleberry? You're not a Dingleberry. Good. So if you got to listen between the words. Brad Stevens called Jalen a big part of the Celtics. He just didn't specify which part of the Celtics. Like, big part of the Celtics could mean, hey, this is the guy we're going to trade. We're going to get his ass out of here and get some other players. He's a big part of our team because he's got value and we can trade him. And that'll be the way to go. Now, he was asked point blank, Brad Stevens, and he declined to predict, did not play the game, would not predict Brown his long-term future in the Commonwealth, serving up a lukewarm bowl of Campbell's soup, alphabet soup. A lot of stuff, a lot of words. He muttered, Brad Stevens, "I'm never going to predict the future," and noted that while they've built the team around Brown, what can Brown do for you? You never know, he said. Y-N-K, you never know. You know what that is? In D.C., they call that a, say it with me now, kids, filibuster. That is a filibuster, fun word. So Brad Stevens, just for those of you that are not paying attention, did not shut down the rumors. He just put a nice sweater over them. Why are you putting a sweater on? It's summertime. Essentially saying Jalen's important unless he's not important. And might as well have said everyone is replaceable. That answer had more wiggle room. Wiggle, wiggle, wiggle than a rookie on a 10-day contract. So Stevens had mentioned having multiple one-on-one meetings with Jalen Brown. You think that actually happened? Or is it more likely than not they just text each other and they called that a meeting? I'm going to go with they just text each other and called that a meeting. Stayed in touch. Text the agent, not phone conversations, and acknowledge, oh, it's so hard. It's so hard with these public rumors all over the interweb and all that stuff. And Stevens was like, I'm proactive. We're very candid. These conversations, blah, blah, blah. All right, translation. Decode the Brad Stevens filibuster. I will decode it for you. So Brad Stevens talked for a couple of minutes and somehow said less with a lot of words than a shot clock violation. It was wild. So Brad Stevens just not giving you a lot. He was being diplomatic, as he often is. He publicly praised Jalen Brown while keeping options wide open. It's a very fluid situation in the NBA. The longstanding rumor had been that the Celtics ownership group, the Boston Celtics ownership group, that the new owners, who's not technically running the team, but they want to downsize the roster, and so Brown was the odd man out. It's typically front office caution. It's like a caution flag for Random Ryan in Carolina who says, boogity, boogity, boogity. It's a front office caution for a star. You got 3 years left on this extension, and he becomes eligible for a new extension sometime in July. So there's a lot of spinning plates on this, but make no mistake, the Celtics are absolutely open for business. The garage sale is still open, and they will accept any kind of offer. Any reasonable offer will be accepted. It's the Ben Maller Show, 877-99 on Fox. That's 877-996-6369. Also on X, at Ben Maller. That's at Ben Maller if you'd like to be part of the live radio program. Time now for the Maller Riddle of the Day. And here is the Maller Riddle of the Day. So the feds, the federal police, the feds, say they have seized hundreds of blank already around the 2026 FIFA World Cup. Again, the feds have claimed they have seized hundreds of blank around the 2026 FIFA World Cup, which is still going on for almost another month. That is the Maller Riddle of the Day. Just play along. We'll get to the answer, and we will do it next. However, it is the A block. What hour are we looking at? Let's find out right now. Here
1: number
0: we go.
1: Three.
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9: By the way, this isn't really a bone. 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
9: I noticed.
10: I just threw my neck out. 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
9: Did you just hear me say,
10: ouch?
9: Did you just get hurt? Yes,
10: 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I put my hat back on. Clearly, I did not have enough water. And I can feel it, dude. 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
9: Andy's going to be in urgent care tonight.
10: I've been talking to you like this for the last half of the show.
9: I'll need you to explain to me exactly how you hurt yourself. 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
10: And then I felt the shooting pain and saw stars.
9: How's your turn right now? Can you get to each shoulder?
10: 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Everyone check in at 5:30. I know how this goes. It's a stupid lacrosse thing. Because again, the dude was always on the left side of my head.
9: Yeah.
10: 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Uh-huh. What's that right there? Where the neck and shoulder like join? Yeah.
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10: I may not be here tomorrow. All right, what were you gonna ask? 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Before I hurt my neck, what were you going to?
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9: 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Are you okay?
10: 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I see my grandpa.
9: Is there a light?
10: He's reaching out to me. It's cloudy in my peripheral.
9: 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This will be first.
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11: Life existed at CU before Dion, and too many CU fans ignore that and don't respect that. 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Acknowledge it. At the same time, you can cheer for what's there now. 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
16: 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What?

0: It is the Ben Maller Show. Bill Miller here. Reminder, coming up in a few minutes, the Queen of Hearts with Lorena. We need some questions.
1: Love.
0: I don't know about that. Hashtag Queen of Hearts. Any relationship questions? Whether you're single or married or... Lorena will also expand on other issues. I'd like to ask her about UFOs. You want to ask her about the price of gas not going down?
1: The best time to use a blue chew.
0: There you go. Yeah, why not? It's a bunch of those in the back over there. Popcorn. Just pop them in your mouth. Way to go.
1: We have them in the back?
0: Well, yeah, if you go down to the store, you can buy them. That's in the back. There's a store. Free coffee, though. Free coffee and water. Really good water and ice. We have a lot of ice. Hashtag Queen of Hearts for Lorena. That'll be coming up in a few minutes. Also, too much or not enough. I need one of these contestants. I got a bunch of people on hold. So I need somebody who wants to play the game. And so find me maybe line three. Could be line three. Possibly line five. Patty, see if one of those guys wants to play. All right, back to it. Well, here's the Maller riddle of the day. The feds say they have seized hundreds of blank around the World Cup here, the 2026 FIFA World Cup, which is well underway. A little less than a month ago. They claim they've found a bunch of these. So that is the riddle of the day. Let's see, does anyone know the answer? Eloy from Compton says phallic devices that were very popular to be thrown on the court at WNBA games. Mr. Irrigation said the feds have seized thousands of bootleg Knoxberry Farm blue Frazberry ice drinks. Very specific. What else do we have? We got the page down. We'll skip over that. Tidy Whitey's guest by Dante and nipple clamps from Donkey Sausage. Chinese made pirated jerseys. From JT the Wingman. That's pretty funny. A messy jersey spelled M-E-S-S-Y. Dude wipes from Analog Al. What else do we have? Let's see here. Bacon-scented air fresheners from Doug in Korea. Page down. Can't read that. Eileen in San Francisco says they seized hundreds of Chucky dolls. That's the answer. Hundreds of packages of three-ply toilet paper from Milkman Mike in Colorado. Sugar daddies. From King Rory. What else do we have? Page down. Skip over that. What else do we have? Can't read that on the air. Let's see. All right. Do you have an answer, Lorena?
1: Yes. I think they seized 200 boxes of bananas.
0: That's random. 200 boxes of bananas. That is incorrect. The correct answer, the feds, very braggadocious. They want you to know they have seized hundreds of drones, yes. They claim that those drones could lead to a terrorist attack, so they are stopping the drones. That sucks, too, because those things aren't cheap, right? The drones, I mean, I know you can get cheap ones, but the good ones cost a decent amount of money. And to think you could get away with that, like flying a drone over a stadium where they have that kind of security, and you lose like a couple $1,000 minimum on a nice drone. It's a bit of a problem. All right, let's go to the phones. And we'll say here, let's play the game. Why don't we play the game right now? Hit that button. Let's play the game.
2: It's another Ben Maller game.
3: We've endured too many of these.
2: Is it too much or not enough?
4: Enough already.
0: Let's go to line three. And what would you do for a Klondike call? Hello, Klondike.
5: Hello, Mr. Maller.
0: Klondike, don't let me down. Come on, we need a win here on this game, Klondike.
5: You're right. I do need a win. Thank you.
0: Yeah. No, we need a win. We want to see a winner. I'm in winning. Oh. Yeah. I don't care if you win. I want us to win.
5: Okay. Show
0: to
5: win. All right. Okay.
0: What part of Iowa are you in there, Klondike?
5: In Burlington right now.
0: Beautiful. Burlington, beautiful. Iowa. Yeah. Great place in God's green earth right
1: I've
0: there.
1: Been to their coat factory.
0: No, that's not the... That's
5: no,
0: not the,
5: wrong.
0: The wrong Burlington.
5: Thanks, Lorena.
0: Got to go up to the northeast there. A lot of breathing. A lot of breathing going on, Klondike. You're breathing. A lot of heavy breathing. Everything okay?
5: Oh, no, but we'll get to that tomorrow. I'm ready for the game, Ben.
0: Okay, here we go. This guy, like Rambo, he's not concerned. You think he's worried? No, no.
4: He sounds cool, calm, and collected.
0: He's got that Mamba mentality. He's got that Klondike coolness to him. All right, question number one. Here we go. Question number one. And all the answers are too much or not enough. NBA scoring this past season, Luka Doncic led the league with 32.5 points per game. Is that too much or not enough?
5: Too much.
0: Let's find out. No, that's not enough.
5: Wrong.
0: Klondike, you're wrong, Klondike. That's incorrect. The answer is 33.5 points a game, so not...
5: Okay. Yeah, all right. Okay.
0: All right.
5: Next question, Ben.
0: Question two. Philadelphia Phillies ace Christopher Sanchez has 123 strikeouts leading the league. Is that too much or not enough?
5: I'll take a guess and say too much.
0: Let's find out. That is right. You're on the board, Klondike. You're on the board. You don't seem too excited. Question number three. Well, this is some Seahawk porn here sent in by our buddy Patty.
5: Not my Seneca Wallace.
0: I'm gonna clean this up in post, all right, Patty?
6: It says
0: the team that was given two free points against the Rams on their way to a gift Super Bowl, the Seahawks, their defense allowed an NFL best 18.2 points per game this past season. Is that too much or not enough, Klondike?
5: Repeat the question.
0: Do I have to? The Seahawks defense allowed an NFL best 18.2 points per game this past season. Too much or not enough?
5: Not enough.
0: Yeah, let's find out. Nah, that's actually too much.
5: Okay.
0: They allowed only 17.2 points per game. Of course, if the refs didn't help them, they would have allowed many more points than that. But, you know, just saying. All right, here we go. Question number four. You got to get this one right, Klondike, or you're cooked. Do you understand that?
5: Yes, sir.
0: You understand?
5: Yes, sir. Right. Yes, sir.
0: All right. Question four. This is Klondike from Burlington, Iowa. He's a longtime listener to the show, and we want to see him win. Question four. Dak Prescott only threw 11 interceptions during his past season, this past season for the Cowboys. Is that too much or not enough?
5: Not enough.
0: Are you sure you want to go with not enough?
5: Too much.
0: Well, which one's the answer?
5: The one that is the answer.
0: Well, you said both, though. Which one are you going?
5: I know.
0: What's your...
5: Whichever one I win with.
0: Well,
5: I'll go too much, Ben.
0: Okay.
5: Too much.
0: All right. Let's find out. There you go. You got that one right. All right. Really good answer, unless you stole that from me. So, Dak threw 10 interceptions this past season. If he hadn't gotten hurt, he would have had 30. Question number five. Here we go. It comes down to this. What would you do for a Klondike call? Question number five. Aaron Judge, the Bronx Bomber, has smashed 16 home runs this season for the New York Yankees. Is that too much or not enough for the injured bopper?
5: Who cares? So I'll say too much.
0: You sure about that?
5: No, but that's what I'm going to stick with.
0: Okay, the man, I cannot talk him out of it. He said too much. Let's find out.
5: Wrong!
0: No. What would you do
5: for
0: a loss?
5: Thanks for participation.
0: Yes,
5: Mr.
0: well,
5: Mallard.
0: I want you to know, Klondike, you do get a lifetime supply of nothing. So if you want nothing,
5: sweet.
0: Call us up. Call us
5: life.
0: Up. The Ben Maller Show will send you nothing. every time you want nothing, we'll send you nothing. And a round trip to nowhere. So we'll send you nowhere and give you nothing. It's the Ben Maller Show, the show that loves you. So thank you for that. And feel better, Klondike. All right, thank you.
5: Peace out.
0: All right, peace out. There he goes, Klondike. Where he goes, well, he knows. That's it. Need some questions. Hashtag Queen of Hearts. Hashtag Queen of Hearts. We'll have that coming up momentarily. So get those questions in. Hashtag Queen of Hearts on X. Anything for Lorraine. You can also call in if you want. There's a line open, 877-99 on Fox. If you want to be part of the bit that way, we'll get to all of it and we will do it. We'll do it next. However, look at the time. It is the B Block, and what hour is it? Let's find out right
7: Number
0: now.
7: Three!
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12: Yes.
11: I noticed.
12: I just threw my neck out.
13: Live on the air.
11: Did you just
13: hear me say ouch?
11: Did you just get hurt?
12: I don't even know what I did. I put my hat back on. Clearly, I did not have enough water, and I can feel it, dude. Right there.
11: There was an errant Jared Stidham throw.
12: Okay, which one?
11: Well, the most errant.
12: The one that hit the fence on the go route?
11: The one that I couldn't help but notice the gentleman in the yellow shirt to my left.
12: Oh, yeah.
11: Failed to cleanly corral.
12: I tried to grab it one-handed, right hand.
11: Yeah.
12: Yeah.
11: Loose ball. Oh!
12: Now, if I was coaching my kids, I'd have said you got to get in front of it.
11: Yeah.
12: But I wasn't coaching, nor did I care. So I tried to give it the old.
11: You tried to one-hand it.
12: Tried to one-hand the sucker.
11: Yeah, yeah. As Lou Brown would have said in Major League, don't give me this Olay
12: ball. Oh, I Olayed that thing big time.
11: You did?
12: There's no doubt. And then Chris was next to me, and he tried to then hit the rebound.
11: So now I'm worried that sudden movement may have misaligned things, so that then trying to put a hat back on your head a few hours later, You could have been a ticking time bomb. You could have even been, Andy, what Sean Payton would say, predisposed to a neck injury.
12: No, I am predisposed to all sorts of stupid things in my neck. I don't sleep right sometimes, but now that had nothing to do with it.
11: That was too much of a quick movement.
12: You know what? See, again,
11: too much quick twitch.
12: You don't want to jam your finger with the football.
11: Ah.
12: And I saw it. It was coming in funky. Now, what I should have done was just, you know, okay. I should have gone for the fat part of the belly, but I chose the point.
11: You don't even have a fat part of your belly anymore.
12: Well, but the football does.
11: That's true.
12: The belly of the football.
11: Mm-hmm.
12: But instead, I went for the point, and the point did not work out.
11: So the issue is not your sedentary lifestyle, but was, in fact,
12: not on that play. Now, with the hat, I simply decided I'll go with the left hand, and that caused all the problems.
11: All the problems. He's not a southpaw.
12: I'm not a left-hand hat. Here we go. Try to see. All that's all I had to do, and yet something right there when it happened.
11: You were clean that time. It's good to see.
12: You got any ibuprofen?
11: I do, actually.
12: Really?
11: Oh, it's a... As a 45-year-old dude whose back always hurts, yes, there is ibuprofen in the bag.
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Subscribe and become a P1. P1. Oh, what fun.

0: love that. Thank you, Milkman Mike, for those amazing vocals.
1: Here we are.
0: Hi.
1: Look at this. Any opening thought, Lorena? Any thought of love that you want to share with the class, or we'll just get right
0: Yeah,
1: into
0: well,
1: it?
0: I went to a wedding yesterday, and it was just so
1: Oh, congratulations.
0: Beautiful.
1: Mazel tov. How was it?
0: I cried. I just love weddings. They're so, and I, you know, they always say to turn around and look at who's at the altar, and I'm such a baby. And I had a lot of drinks.
1: So that could have contributed to this.
0: That could have done it.
1: A lot of alcohol. That open bar, good food?
0: Amazing food.
1: Really? Not just the normal rubber chicken. They had actual...
0: They even had little steak skewers and meatballs and bruschetta.
1: Oh. Did they have the taquitos cut in half? Did they have that?
0: No taquitos.
1: No taquitos.
0: And no chicken strips.
1: Mm, interesting. How about the mini hot dogs?
0: Did no hot dogs. That?
1: No mini hot dogs.
0: No
1: mini
0: hot
1: corn
0: dogs?
1: No. Okay.
0: I would have eaten them.
1: I understand. A lady Sideburns writes in and says, hey, what cutesy partner nicknames make you melt, Lorena, and which ones make you cringe?
0: That's from Lady Sideburns. I'm a big fan of, like, Snooky Poo and, you know, things like that.
1: Okay. Some you cannot say on a family show, of course. You're not able to say
0: Baby cakes.
1: You think Anthony's listening? He's gonna call you all these next time he calls, Anthony.
0: They can
1: Louisiana.
0: Call me my little bloomin' onion, you know?
1: Oh, there you go.
0: You can get creative. You can call them nuggets. You can do a different one every time. Peanut.
1: Yeah, hello. A late night drug tester writes in. Says, my lady got upset when I asked her if all soccer jerseys, the female fans wear are supposed to be that tight. Should I really be in trouble? So, I have noticed much like Halloween, women have hijacked Halloween with sexy costumes. The female soccer fans have gone X-rated with their outfits. I'm not complaining. Right, Patty? No complaints over here.
2: No complaints.
1: Looking good, ladies.
0: I think it's pretty
1: impressive.
0: You're
1: looking good.
0: I think it's impressive. A lot of them are cutting up the shirts and making them into cool corsets, too, and I really enjoy the artistry in that.
1: It is impressive that you can make the most boring thing in the world, a soccer jersey, look hot.
0: The ones that I got. No, I love them too much.
1: Nah, you don't want to do that. Ferg Dog writes in and says, can a relationship work if you don't speak the same language? I'm thinking about asking out a World Cup girl from New Zealand.
0: Well, if you know anything about mail order brides, then you know that you do not have to speak the same language.
1: Well, that was not the joke, Lorena.
0: No.
1: That was not the joke. that's pretty funny from good old Ferg Dog. What else? Dan on the email wrote in. Dan is in Ohio. He says, hey, Ben, recently divorced. Can you ask Lorena, how do I know if I'm actually ready to date again or if I'm just lonely? It's from Dan in Ohio. How's she going to know Dan? Seriously, dude.
0: You're probably just lonely, though. And that's good. It's good to be alone sometimes.
1: Okay.
0: I like going to movies by myself and going to dinner by myself.
1: All right.
0: Quite fun.
1: Let's take a call. Line 5, Andrew would like to say hello. Andrew's in Bakersfield, California. Many consider him the gold standard for bad calls. Hello, Andrew. Welcome.
3: If I have a friend who's a girl, is it a good idea to sing an a cappella song for the Malapalooza and Harry Caine, Low and On Frame?
0: Wait.
1: Just ignore that. That's just, we'll just move on. JT the Wingman writes in, says, since the World Cup is on daily, is it okay to use the halftime as a Netflix and chill moment, since admittedly, it really doesn't take all that long to chill?
0: So. Yeah, 100%, especially if you have a short chill, you know, timer.
1: Do we have a pill for that? I think we might have a
0: there
1: pill
0: might
1: for
0: be
1: that.
0: A pill, there might be a pill for
1: if
0: that.
1: If not, advertisers, contact the Fox Sports Radio sales department. We'll
0: you know what's great,
1: to...
0: though, is they have those water breaks, too, now. So, you know.
1: Yeah. Real soccer fans hate that, though. Like, real football fans, they can't stand that. That's blasphemy. How dare you? It's like Ghost Runners in baseball. It's same concept. Mike the Leprechaun writes in. He says, from Boston, too much or not enough? How much baby oil is too much? That's from Mike the Leprechaun. Great question.
0: Diddy.
1: Well, Diddy did too much, I think. I think that,
0: And shout out to the Leprechaun. His jar of...
1: What?
0: What is that? Suntan lotion?
1: Yeah, showed up.
0: It saved my cousin's shoulders yesterday.
1: Oh, nice. All right. Kevin Thanks. From Michigan writes in on the mailbag. He wrote into the mail email. He says, as I am now back on the market for the first time in many years.
0: Congratulations.
1: The dating pool feels completely different now. Where do I even look? Says Kevin.
0: I do like dating apps for looking, but I definitely suggest if you want to meet someone to go out, go to a museum, go to a bar, go to a library, go to a grocery
1: laundromat,
0: store. Maybe you guys can pick out cucumbers together. You know what I'm saying?
1: Hello. I might not be good for him, but maybe he's into that. I don't know.
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11: By the way, this isn't really a bone, it's just more of a what happened.
12: Yes.
11: I noticed.
12: I just threw my neck out. Live on the air.
11: Did you just
12: hear me say, ouch?
11: Did you just get hurt?
12: I don't even know what I did. I put my hat back on. Clearly, I did not have enough water, and I can feel it, dude. Right there.
11: Andy's going to be in urgent care tonight.
12: I've been talking to you like this. It's going to be like the last half of the show.
11: I'll need you to explain to me exactly how you hurt yourself. You see, my hat was off.
12: I put my hat on with my left hand and not my right,
11: and then I wanted it back on my head.
12: And then I felt the shooting pain and saw stars.
11: How's your turn right now? Can you get to each shoulder?
12: We're okay. No, you know what? 5:30. Everyone check in at 5:30. I know how this goes. It's a stupid lacrosse thing. Because again, the dude was always on the left side of my head.
11: Yeah.
12: And so there's a thing right here. Uh-huh. What's that right there? Where the neck and shoulder like join? Yeah.
11: Yeah, it's the neck shoulder joiner.
12: I may not be here tomorrow. All right, what were you going to ask? I don't even remember. Before I hurt my neck, what were you going to?
11: I noticed.
12: I've got a pain going.
11: shooting down your arm right now.
12: What did you notice?
11: You smell burnt toast. Are you okay?
12: Yeah. I smell eggs. I see my grandpa.
11: Is there a light?
12: He's reaching out to me. It's cloudy in my peripheral.
11: You know, I gotta be honest, I've never had a co-host die mid-show. This will
12: be
11: first.
12: Well, let's hope it, yeah.
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14: The NFL decided not to hold a supplemental draft this year, so quarterback Brendan Sorsby will not be in the league this season. The Falcons gave tight end Kyle Pitts a 3-year extension. NCAA Division I approved a new 5-year eligibility model. The Portland Trailblazers' new head coach is Micah Norrie, who was a Minnesota assistant. The Washington Wizards selected A.J. DeBonta of BYU number 1 in the NBA draft. At the World Cup, Portugal a 5-0 winner over Uzbekistan. And Cristiano Ronaldo scored 2 goals in the first half. Ghana shocked England 0-0, even though England outshot them 18-2. 1-0 victories for both Croatia and Colombia. To the Major League Baseball scoreboard, San Diego 7-6 over Atlanta in 10 innings. Dodgers won 12-3 at Minnesota. White Sox edged Cleveland 2-1. Milwaukee shut out the Reds, and Philadelphia won at Washington. I'm Steve DeSager.
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11: Well, it turns out you have the wrong password. You are not allowed in the speakeasy. I'm sorry. Welcome in the beginning of another hour of the Ben Maller Show. It just happens one after another as we are in the air everywhere. Hot on the case as we go hot diggity dog coast to coast, border to border and beyond. On the vast and uncontrollably powerful microphones of FSR emanating live.
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11: From the storm. As we talk up a storm. 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And I said, okay, the excitement of the FIFA World Cup, it's got the TM, it's trademarked. 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
1: The early TV window, you've got Canada and Switzerland, Group B, Qatar and Bosnia-Herzegovina. That's in Group B also. Those games start at the same time early on. Group C, you've got Scotland and Brazil and Morocco and Haiti. That'll be in Group C. And then the nightcap games, we've got, what do we have, Korea and South Africa. That'll be one. And Mexico is playing tonight as well in Group A. And so those are some of the matchups. Check it out. By the way, big news, big news, big news.

0: Owl, Wyoming. From that area. Yes. Played college football at Utah State, was drafted in the third round. And he held, it used to be this team called the Redskins. He held the Redskins franchise record for most receptions. I don't know. They're called the whatever now, but wow. I don't know if he still does it. At one point, Chris Cooley was the greatest tight end in terms of reception. And he's from a town we're on. So his family has, is like, they have insomnia. And I'm guessing the whole Cooley family is listening here on our home in Powell, Wyoming. And Darren Dalton. I got all excited. I saw the name Darren Dalton, not the baseball player. There's an actor named Darren Dalton from that town in Wyoming, and he was in Red Dawn and a bunch of other stuff. So there you go. Welcome our friends in Powell, Wyoming. We thank you and hope you enjoy the show, and may you all have insomnia so you are forced to listen to the overnight show. All right, meanwhile, I know the NBA draft happened last night. There were no sexy trades to talk about. It was pretty standard fare for the draft. The Celtics, we talked about this a little bit last hour if you weren't with us. Brad Stevens issued a statement, which was mostly a filibuster, did not deny that Jaylen Brown likely is going to be traded. He just wouldn't, he wouldn't admit either way, which is an answer that leads you to believe he's going to be traded. So we're going to go to the NFL draft. I don't understand. The NFL draft is not until next April. All right, so if you, just bear with me. If you had Brendan Sorsby being drafted in the supplemental draft, you are a loser. Have you heard the latest on this?
1: Yeah.
0: Despite many stories being leaked by his agent to 26 NFL teams were all horny to get their hands on this guy. Well, it turns out that the NFL had ulterior motives. Brendan Sorsby, the gambling man, has been stonewalled from entering the NFL via the supplemental draft. Now, how do we know that? Well, we know that because the NFL has canceled the 2026 supplemental draft, blocking Sorsby and his plans to play in the NFL. Now, it's possible he can go play in one of these junior varsity football leagues or go out and say, oh, ka-da-da, go play for my favorite team in the CFL, the Winnipeg Blue Bombers. And go knock it out of the park there. So we'll see what happens with that. He's not going to play in the NFL. Sorsby's 22 years old, transferred. Remember, this is a guy that went to Texas Tech, never played there, got a big NIL deal after playing at Cincinnati and earlier at Indiana, and then said, oopsie. Yeah, he had declared for the supplemental draft. There were some lawyers involved. He had a gambling addiction, not just a little gambling addiction. The NFL said Sorsby's petition was insufficient, they claimed, and it did not adequately address the, quote, sustained pattern of improper gambling activity across three different universities. All right, so that is a good jumping off point. Let us discuss the question. What is your read, just like you read a defense, what is your read on the NFL slamming the door for the supplemental draft for Brendan Sorsby, right in his face, right in the schnoz? So I've got Medieval Times, Hiccup, and Steeplechase. And we will combine all of these things together, and we are going to have a big bowl of the gabagool and some baba ganoush. That's what we're going to have. Yum, yum, yum, yum, yum, yum, yum. All right, so to kick off here, this is not complicated. The NFL is not letting a quarterback who gambles in. They'll let other players who gamble in. They don't want to let this guy in. And he's a hazard. They've determined this guy, that's a bridge too far. That's a bridge too far. The NFL, which has very little integrity, this is the point of demarcation right here. We found the point of demarcation. So this is what happens when your betting slip is longer than the scouting report on how to defend you. So Sorsby's resume reads like a casino loyalty card. You know how you go to the casino, it's like, okay, sign up for our membership deal and we'll give you like $75 in free play. Okay, I'd like the $75 in free play. I'll sign up, and all I have to do is give you all of my personal information, my bank account information, and all everything I own. I have to give you all of that information. Sure, that seems good for $75. Why not? So this isn't a red flag. It is a radioactive signal, is what this is. And as a result, As a result, the NFL

0: Oh, they're so worried about this guy. How amazing is that? The NFL's decided this is the guy they want to keep out, Sorsby. So they've literally hired some Freemasons, and the Freemasons have come in, and they're putting a brick wall around the entrance to the NFL, and they're making it medieval times-like. It's like medieval times. It's that whole thing. So the NFL didn't just close the door to this guy, Brendan Sorsby. No, they're welding it shut. As we said, they're building a brick wall around it, medieval style. They've posted a guard shack. They're talking about putting a moat around the NFL with hungry gators as well. And they have hung a do not disturb sign until at least 2027. So all of that has happened. Now, of course, as with everything, it's out of an abundance of caution. Remember that from the pandemic? Oh, my God. You can literally do anything if you're a politician if you say out of an abundance of caution. Anyway, so out of an abundance of caution, the league is worried about airborne particles from the football-shaped piece of plutonium that is in the luggage, the radioactive luggage of Brendan Sorsby. Now, furthermore, as you might imagine, Sorsby has not taken this news well. Now, what do I mean by that? Brendan Sorsby's attorney, Jeffrey Kessler, that name should ring a bell. He's been involved in a few of these things with sports leagues. So Jeffrey Kessler called the decision to not allow Brendan Sorsby into the NFL via the supplemental draft a violation of the CBA, the collective bargaining agreement, and the law. Is there a federal law that says you should be allowed to play in the NFL? Because I'd like to see that law. Can you show me that law? All right. Anyway, so that's where we are on this. The plan is to challenge this immediately, which means billable hours for Jeffrey Kessler. That, a lot of that sweet NIL nectar of the gods is going to be leaving Brendan Sorsby to go to this attorney and the people helping this attorney. So they're going to challenge it with the NFL Players Association. So the question, based on no legal knowledge, wink, wink, nod, nod, did the NFL violate the law by not playing ball and holding a supplemental draft for Brendan Sorsby, the quarterback? So I would like to play the Wheel of Fortune. I play the Wheel of Fortune every once in a while. I know Supermarket Steve loves when I play the Wheel of Fortune. So I would like an N. Can you give me an N? And then I would like to buy a vowel. I would like to buy an O. And we'll put those together. And no! You get no! This was not an NFL supplemental draft problem, if you feel me on that, right? It was a supplemental disaster for the NFL. They wanted no part of it. And legally, as we understand it, and I am not a lawyer, but I do practice law on the radio quite often. And so as we understand it, the league is in the clear. Welcome to the court of Mattler. So I believe the league is in the clear. It is a procedural hiccup that they can easily walk away from. Now, I read a little bit, and I got a headache. I read a little bit about the collective bargaining agreement. It grants the NFL explicit discretion to skip the supplemental draft. Now, what is my evidence? They didn't hold the supplemental draft in 2024 or 2025. And because no other players applied this year, no other players applied, there is no group of harmed parties other than Sorsby. And he's got a lot of that baggage with the plutonium in it. So Sorsby isn't even an NFLPA member. You can't be an NFLPA member if you're not in the NFL as a player. And so if you look at the past examples of this kind of stuff, they say the court system defers heavily to the collectively bargained agreement, which is a nice way of saying that the NFL is fine. They don't have to worry about that. There's nothing here that violates the law. However, the NFL still managed to step on a rake, which is really impressive here. Really impressive that they managed to step on a rake with this little hiccup situation. Now, the reason they stepped on a rake, if you haven't figured this out by now, Sorsby is the last quarterback on Mother Earth that you want to give a whiff of procedural unfairness. He is the human embodiment of see you in court. Now, I believe everyone has a relative that gets horny when they see those billboard lawyers, you know, the ambulance chasing lawyers all over the place. They get all excited about that. Oh, man, that's free money, baby. Yeah. And so it would appear, based on the evidence we have, he's more on that part of the spectrum, Sorsby. It's like he's already tangled with the NCAA, the Big 12. Now he's got this Jeffrey Kessler, the grim reaper of sports litigation, whispering sweet nothings into his ear. Oh, you got this. You can win. Because the league didn't break the law. There's no law that says you're entitled to play in the NFL. The only thing they did break the NFL is they broke the don't antagonize the very litigious guy rule. Like, don't mess with the litigious types because they will sue you. That's what they do. All right, last thing. We have a contract update. Contract update from the ATL. Kyle Pitts will not be traded. The franchise player for the Atlanta Falcons, Kyle Pitts, agreed to a 3-year, $54 million contract extension, $36 million guaranteed. Of course, after taxes and you pay your agent and all that, he'll walk away with $37. Still, though, it seems like a lot. Now, that replaces the franchise tag for the Dirty Birds. And so he'll be back. Pitts is under contract now through the 2028 season. Quick question on this. Tight end Kyle Pitts, the new $54 million man from the Falcons. Who ends up winning this deal? Give me a quick look. Who wins this deal? That is the question. All right, so the arrow on this one is pointing towards the Pitt boss. And it's not even close. Kyle Pitts. Winner, winner, winner. Chicken dinner. All right, there you go. Atlanta, what they have done here. And it's a bold move, Cotton. The Atlanta Falcons are saying, we want to reward mediocrity. We want to reward an underachiever. Let's just give that guy a lot of money. Why not? Why not? $36 million guaranteed to a guy who has had exactly one good season. And even in that one good season, it's really only a handful of games where he dominated, and that's it. In terms of the AAV, average annual value, it's at $18 million a year. Now, that makes, if my Maller math is correct, Kyle Pitts, the Pitt boss, Kyle Pitts becomes the NFL's third highest paid tight end, slotting in right behind George Kittle and Trey McBride. So there's that. Now, so what is all this? That is what's known as unleaded fuel behind the deal. There's unleaded fuel behind the deal. Now, what is the unleaded fuel behind the deal, you ask? The reason, I said this a while back, you were not paying attention. Bad job by you. The reason this deal happened, the fuel, the unleaded fuel behind this, was organizational FOMO. Organizational FOMO. The fear of missing out. High octane heebie-jeebies. They had this nightmare scenario. This was Atlanta negotiating with their own anxiety. The Falcons went to the Steeplechase horse auction. They said, I want to get a horse down here. They went to the Steeplechase horse auction. And they thought they were buying a unicorn. They paid for a unicorn, and they ended up with a tiny horse, a tiny little pony is what they ended up with. It occasionally will jump over a fence, but you know, unless you're playing My Pony, it's not really that good. So Kyle Pitts, never lived up to the generational label, the expectation that this was a once-a-generation talent, and that's it. And it's the stats are not great. The people around the Falcons say the main issue that Pitts has had other than that is that he doesn't block anyone. And that hurts his all-around value because he just doesn't do what you're supposed to do and all that stuff. So he's been a perennial tease that rarely pleases, the worst kind of tease. And so under Matt Ryan's front office, Atlanta has essentially been running the last couple of months here a GoFundMe as they reward bad behavior. If you're a chronic underachiever in Atlanta, however, some scout with a cigar in his mouth said, this guy's going to be good, you get paid. You get paid. Pitts deal, which is not a ton of money for NFL circles, a ton of money for me, it'd be a lot of money for you. $36 million guaranteed. So that follows a $141 million extension for Drake London, with plans to also pay Bijan Robinson, the running back, a ton of money as well. It's almost like the Falcons have all these good players. They must win all the time. No. So the Falcons are cornering the market under Matty Ice on very expensive hypothetical situations. Well, if X, Y, and Z works out, man, are we set. We are so freaking set. It is the Ben Maller Show. As we continue on, we'll take your calls at 877-99 on Fox. That's 877-996-6369 if you'd like to be part of the live show. Also on X, at Ben Maller. That's at Ben Maller. If you want to be part of the program, we'll take your calls, the whole thing, and do that. Also, later this hour, password, the word game of the stars. That'll be coming up a little bit later on this hour. So check that out. And straight ahead, it almost happened, but it didn't. We'll get to that, and we will do it next. However, it is time now to go to the Lorena Theater in Sherman Oaks, California. It was closed last night. They had the night off. The theater was dark. And so now back with live music. And let's see, what hour is it?
1: Number four. Yeah.
0: Oh, yeah. 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
8: By the way, this isn't really a bone. It's just more of a what happened.
9: Yes.
8: I noticed.
9: I just threw my neck out.
10: Live on the air.
8: Did you just
10: hear me say ouch?
8: Did you just get hurt? Yes,
10: I don't even know what I did. I put my hat back on. Clearly, I did not have enough water. And I can feel it, dude. Right there.
8: There was an errant Jared Stidham throw.
10: Okay. Which one?
8: Well, the most
10: the
8: errant.
10: The one that hit the fence on the go route?
8: The one that I couldn't help but notice the gentleman in the yellow shirt to my left.
10: Oh, yeah.
8: Failed to cleanly corral.
10: I tried to grab it one-handed.
8: Uh-huh.
10: Right hand.
8: Yeah.
10: Yeah.
8: Loose ball. Oh!
10: Now, if I was coaching my kids, I'd have said you got to get in front of it.
8: Yeah.
10: But I wasn't coaching, nor did I care. So I gave it the old, I tried to give it the old.
8: You tried to one-hand it.
10: I tried to one-hand the sucker.
8: Yeah, yeah. As Lou Brown would have said in Major League, don't give me this Olay ball.
10: Oh, I Olayed that thing big time.
8: You did?
10: There's no doubt. And then Chris was next to me, and he tried to then hit the rebound.
8: So now I'm worried that sudden movement may have misaligned things, so that then trying to put a hat back on your head a few hours later, you could have been a ticking time bomb. You could have even been, Andy, what Sean Payton would say, predisposed to a neck injury.
10: I am predisposed to all sorts of stupid things in my neck that don't sleep right sometimes, but no, that had nothing to do with it.
8: That was too much of a quick movement.
10: You know what? See, again,
8: too much quick twitch.
10: You don't want to jam your finger with the football.
8: Ah.
10: And I saw it. It was coming in funky. Now, what I should have done was just, you know, okay. I should have gone for the fat part of the belly, but I chose the point.
8: You don't even have a fat part of your
10: and
8: belly
10: I didn't,
8: anymore.
10: Well, but the football does.
8: That's true.
10: The belly of the football.
8: Mm-hmm.
10: But instead, I went for the point, and the point did not work out.
8: So the issue is not your sedentary lifestyle, but was, in fact,
10: not on that play.
8: The ball's
10: with the hat, I simply decided I'll go with the left hand, and that caused all the problems.
8: All the problems. He's not a southpaw.
10: I'm not a left-hand hat. Here we go. Try to see. All that's all I had to do, and yet something right there when it happened.
8: You were clean that time. It's good to see.
10: You got any ibuprofen?
8: I do, actually.
10: Really?
8: Oh, it's a... As a 45-year-old dude whose back always hurts, yes, there is ibuprofen in the bag.
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0: 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Say hello to her, FSR Tech Queen.
1: Slide into my chat box.
0: And also, say hello to Patty, who's in the producer's chair.
2: Hey, yo.
0: There he is right there. Good morning, producers. And he's available at Patty Speaks with a Z. Back to it. Well, here's a radical idea. Deshaun Watson, his guy, his coach, is proposing that players should be allowed to bet on their games. That seems like a good idea. What could possibly go wrong?
1: Is that a joke?
0: No. Pete Rose approves from the other side. He's crossed the pearly gates now, Pete. He's not around anymore. Quincy Avery, who is a coach, a quarterback guru, allegedly, for Deshaun Watson. He had a solution for Brandon Sorsby's gambling situation. He says, I have a solution that would allow players to bet on their games. Only fair solution would be they have to announce before the season and must flat bet on the money line for every game that year. There, I've solved your gambling problem. Well, that makes sense. The level of stupidity is the next, the highest possible level. Right, let's go to the phones. Let's say hello to Eeny, Meeny, Miny, Moe. Let's go to Andrea. She is in Berkeley, and Andrea Anthony in Louisiana says hello. He's a big fan of your work. Hello, Andrea, the Astrology Insider. There she is right there, the Astrology Insider.
3: Yes, hi. Who was that at the beginning of the show?
0: Well, I just said Anthony in Louisiana. He's a big fan of your work.
3: Okay. Yeah, I'm sorry. I'm fading a bit. It's been a long night.
0: I understand.
3: But,
0: I understand.
3: Yeah, tell him to get in touch. Is he on X?
0: I don't think so. I don't know. But we have let him know, and you are available. You're giving out the summer, what is it? You're the flyer.
3: Oh, yes, the summer solstice astrology newsletter.
0: That's right.
3: Yes, absolutely. Happy to share that with him.
0: All right, very good. And we talked about Rafael Devers earlier. Devers has apologized. He was certainly seems like he was forced to apologize to the Giants for acting badly and doing the whole finger point thing and sulking in the dugout because they took him out of the game for a pinch runner, and he wasn't happy about that.
3: Right.
0: Yeah.
3: Right. Well, here's the thing. He's born October 24th, 1996. He's a super intense Scorpio, really determined. And Scorpios kind of, you know, forgive, but they don't forget. So the Vitello apology, he's a Libra. He's October 9, 78. He wants to make nice and, you know, have things go well. And he's like, you know, Deborah's like, the media blew it out of proportion. That's why I don't talk to the media. And, you know, didn't really take full responsibility for his actions. And Vitello is like, well, now it's a non-issue. You know, so they both kind of backed down. But I think the, you know, intense discord is still there. So it'll be interesting to see what ends up manifesting. But I don't think it was a wholehearted, you know, apology on a very deep soul level because, like I said, with Scorpio.
0: No. It was like, hey, you've embarrassed us. We're paying you a lot of money.
3: Right.
0: You better make this good.
3: Yeah, that's about the size of it. And that said, I wouldn't be surprised if he's on the trading block, maybe informally and not announced.
0: Oh, yeah, he's absolutely. They'll trade him. If you know his team that wants him. Do the Toledo Mud Hens want him? How about the Woo Sox? Do they want him? No, he doesn't want to go back there because that's Red Sox. Yeah.
3: That's AAA and then some.
0: I know.
3: Yeah, you know, it was just sort of one of those, you know, difficult, half-hearted apologies just for the sake of apologizing. But I really think that, you know, Vitello saying it's a non-issue and then... Yeah. This was interesting. Deborah said something about, I've had a hamstring injury, and I wanted to make sure he wasn't taking me out of the game because of my hamstring. I mean, stuff was coming out of left field. So,
0: well, even if that's true, it's, you know, he's grasping at straws.
3: Right.
0: All right. Well, we'll leave it there. And again, Virgo on X, Virgo on service on X. You can track Andrea down. Thank you, Andrea. Get some sleep. All right. There she goes. Our friend Andrea in the Bay Area. Let's say hello to Eeny, Meeny, Miney. Oh, by the way, late night drug tester says, pretty sure it is a federal rule that quarterbacks should be allowed to play in the NFL. I mean, how else do you explain Kyler Murray? Wait till our friends in Minnesota get the full Kyler Murray experience. Neil in Indiana says, hearing the show live right now, that's Can't Close the Deal, Neil, and it appears the show has hit the pits, as in Kyle Pitts. Alex the Cynical says, if the gambling quarterback's attorneys were afraid of the Big 12 lawyers so much, so they applied for the supplemental draft, Sorsby is going to go straight to Canada. Oh, ka-da-da, after the NFL lawyers tell him no, or they told him. We'll see about that. Let's keep it going on the phones. We'll say hello to Lucky Tony, who's in the Bay Area. Hello, Lucky Tony.
2: Hey, Ben. Why would I consider dating Lorena?
0: I don't know.
2: Because after the Ben Maller show, she should be all talked out. Thanks, Ben.
0: Oh, wow. All right.
4: He has a really good point.
0: Yeah. I'm talked out. I do not.
4: Don't talk to me when I get home.
0: I don't talk either. I do all my talking. I got 4 hours to talk. I got a podcast on the weekend. I'm good. I don't need to talk at all. I just sit there like a lump. I don't have anything to say. Anything I want to say, I got 4. You know, how much the average man talks during the day? Not very long. Now, women talk a little more, as you know, Lorraine. You know, these ladies like to talk a little more.
4: Rumor has it.
0: Men do not like to talk that much. So. It says Pow Pow from H-Town. I think it's Hal Pow. I think that's Hal Pow from H-Town. Let me see if I punched the right line up. That's not it. Hello, Hal Pow. Hello, Hal Pow.
5: Hey, Ben, Hal Pow's in the house.
0: Hal Pow has arrived. Ta-da!
5: Okay, Hal Pow and Blind Gus are in the house. And old Weed Man and Blind Scott. Yeah.
0: Yeah,
5: got a little,
0: Blind Scott's. I think we put him on waivers, didn't we? Put Blind Scott on waivers. I think we released Blind Scott. Yeah,
4: did we?
0: Yeah, he's going back to local radio now. He can't handle national radio; it's too much for him. So, yeah.
5: Well, it's all good, Ben. Hey, yeah. But Hal Pal and Blind Gus are in the house, and Lorraine, I want to tell you, we have a Dreamsicle pop shop here in H-Town, and. It's a big candy store, and pretty much, as a matter of fact, they have a Queen of Hearts strawberry daiquiri, and I think you'd love it.
0: Well, if you want the mailing address, she would love a nice daiquiri.
5: I will treat her to one if she shows up in H-Town.
0: Okay, you got to go to. Yep. Ever been to H-Town? You ever been to Houston?
4: No.
0: Am I still banned because my ranting about the cheating ass 1,000 holes? Am I still banned from Houston? I don't know. No,
5: hey, Ben, you're not banned from anywhere you go.
0: I think I have to wait. I have to wait one more year, Hal Pal, because that's 10 years since the. Well, actually, I didn't find out about the 2017 cheating Astros until 2019. So I guess I have to wait 3 more years. All right, Hal Pal, we love you, buddy. You're the man. Thank you, the great Hal Pal. Check it in there. And big news! Big news!
4: Ooh! Is it what I think it is?
0: It is a 2-for-1 special. No! This is humongous. I am so fired up. I am so excited. As yet again, the Ben Maller Show is growing. The Fox Sports Radio family is growing. We would like to welcome our new affiliate to the Fox Sports Radio family. And that would be Fox Sports 1240 AM, KLOA. Now you're saying, where is this station at? How can I find this station? I'll tell you. Calm down. The station is located in Ridgecrest, California. It is owned by Heidi Andelman. We thank Heidi, and also operated by Vince Garcia. Thank you, Vince. In the Naval Air Weapons Station at China Lake, which is over 1 million acres. It's one of the largest Navy properties. Imagine that, 1 million acres. That is insane. That is so cool. And they broadcast all of that and all of the military that is there. So we thank everyone listening there on Fox Sports 1240. Welcome to the Fox Sports Radio family. We do thank you for that. Let's go back to the calls, and let's see. Who do we have? Eeny, meeny, miny, moe. Let's say hello to, oh, boy, Mike the Leprechaun. Hello, Mike the Leprechaun.
6: Mike, why did you say, oh, boy?
0: Because anyway, I know you're just going to give you're just going to give soccer picks. You know what I should do? I'm going to put you on.
6: No, I'm not.
0: Yes, all you do is give soccer picks. Now, you and Poppy just give soccer. Are you there, Poppy?
6: I'm not going to do them today. I'm not going to do.
0: Oh,
6: not today.
0: Oh, Poppy, he's not doing soccer picks, Poppy. Go ahead.
6: The English were terrible yesterday at Gillette. It was pouring rain. They were complaining. They tied 0-0. Hurricane didn't score. Welcome back, Lorena. Yeah. A package is coming today with more sunblock and other stuff. But anyway, you never had a pinch runner for me, Ben, right? I don't get pinch run for.
0: Oh, well, I have thought about taking you out of the game. Since you got the tattoo, I can't take you out of the game. You have my name tattooed on your body, so I'm not allowed to take you out of the game anymore. That's a lifetime pass.
6: I'm an intense Scorpio, and I don't. I do forgive, but I do not forget.
0: Do you hear Poppy in the background? Poppy's upset because he's not getting airtime, and you're on, and he's on.
7: I'm not upset.
6: Okay. I have a joke for Patty.
0: Okay.
6: Patty, I have a quick joke.
0: Yeah.
6: I forget it.
0: Oh, my God. Oh, come on, dude.
8: Wow.
6: Okay.
0: That's chicken crap is what that is.
7: Wow.
0: You don't say, I got a joke, and then not deliver the joke.
7: No, that's bad.
6: I do have a joke. My kid said to me, Daddy, I'm scared of escalators. And the father said, we have steps for that, son.
7: Okay.
6: Is there any Marcel?
0: You know, this is actually on the air, by the way. You know, you're on. I don't know. Is Marcel? Marcel's probably calling in panicked right now. He's like, I can't get on the air. Why am I not
6: Ben,
0: on the air?
6: Ben, I only talk on your radio. For the rest of the day, I'm quiet as a mouse.
0: Okay. So you talk for two and a half to 3 minutes, and then that's it.
7: Well, I'm ready for
6: the talking.
0: See, now Poppy wants to give picks. All he wants to do is give picks. Do we need to hear Poppy's picks? I don't know that we need to hear Poppy's picks.
7: Of course. I got Mexico tomorrow. I got South Korea is going to be winning tomorrow. Brazil. I got Brazil winning in a must-win situation. And I also have Morocco winning on that one. So there's going to be a lot of games, a lot of actions, and
0: Yeah, you sound under the weather. Are you either A, under the weather, or B, trying to talk in a different voice because there's someone around?
4: Yeah, you almost don't sound like you.
7: I'm under the weather, Ben.
0: You know, that's a ship. Yeah. That's a boating term, under the weather. You know that?
7: I didn't know that. I don't know that.
0: And the high seas, yeah, you know, people that were under the weather had to go under, you know, in the middle part of the boat, under the water. So under the, yeah. No?
7: Oh, like Popeye? Popeye the Sailor Guy? I thought it was.
0: Yes, just like Popeye. That's, you know, Popeye was based on a real story.
7: Oh, really? Wow.
0: Yes. Unless I made that up.
7: Okay.
0: All right. Thank you. Go away. There you go. All right. There's everyone. We'll hang up. I lock them in. We'll hang up on you. All right. Brilliant thought here from Steve in Manhattan. Hello, Steve-O in Manhattan. Quickly!
9: Who got to Beantown first, the Great Tartan Army or the Mala Militia? Ben, distinguished panel, expanding audience. Welcome to Hee-Haw. And welcome to Cowboy State, and welcome to U.S. military and the U.S. Naval, and everybody else who's listening. It's a great show. And listen, the Leprechaun is a national treasure. I don't care. You can tell his jokes and everything. He's great, the Leprechaun. And listen, my man, the pride of the Tartan Army did invade Beantown last week, and they were just going crazy up there, and they ran into Blind Sky, and they wanted nowhere to go eat. And Blind Sky said, north, you know, the north end of Beantown. They went up there, they were eating like they were going to the electric chair, and when they were finished eating, they threw Blind Scott on their shoulders, and they were singing, but he's a jolly good fellow.
0: Quickly.
9: He's a jolly good fellow. Come on, join
0: Which in. Nobody can deny, which nobody can deny. We've got Password, the word game of the stars. You want to play Password, call right now, 877-99 on Fox, 877-996-6369. Password is next. However, it is the B block. What hour is it?
4: That's number four.
0: Hey, the cup is taking over the U.S., and we've got to go fast. 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
19: By the way, this isn't really a bone. 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
20: Yes.
19: I noticed.
20: I just threw my neck out. Live on the air.
19: Did you just hear me say,
20: ouch?
19: Did you just get hurt? Yes,
20: I don't even know what I did. I put my hat back on. Clearly, I did not have enough water, and I can feel it, dude. Right there.
19: Andy's going to be in urgent care tonight.
20: I've been talking to you like this for the last half of the show.
19: I'll need you to explain to me exactly how you hurt yourself. You see, my hat was off.
20: I put my hat on with my left hand and not my right.
19: And then I wanted it back on my head.
20: And then I felt the shooting pain and saw stars.
19: How's your turn right now? Can you get to each shoulder?
20: We're okay. No, you know what? 5:30. Everyone check in at 5:30. I know how this goes. It's a stupid lacrosse thing. Because, again, the dude was always on the left side of my head.
19: Yeah.
20: And so there's a thing right here. Uh-huh. What's that right there? Where the neck and shoulder, like, join? Yeah.
19: Yeah, it's the neck shoulder joiner.
20: I may not be here tomorrow. All right, what were you going to ask? I don't even remember. Before I hurt my neck, what were you going to do?
19: I noticed.
20: I've got a pain going.
19: Shooting down your arm right now.
20: What did you notice?
19: You smell burnt toast. Are you okay?
20: Yeah. I smell eggs. I see my grandpa.
19: Is there a light?
20: He's reaching out to me. It's cloudy in my peripheral.
19: You know, I gotta be honest, I've never had a co-host die mid-show. This will
20: be
19: first.
20: Well, let's hope it, yeah.
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2: And the password is... Password. You idiot. Password, the word game of the stars. Here's Ben Maller.
0: Just for the record, Marcel in Brooklyn has been harassing me, trying to get... He's been calling me on X, trying to get on the show. I guess Patty didn't answer his call, so he's very upset about that. 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Who do you want to partner up with, Seuss Dog?
3: We're going to partner up with you. I want
0: to
3: win.
0: All right, you're in it to win it. Very nice. And Chris in Boston is going to play. Hello, Chris. Welcome. Good to have you again. And who do you want to partner up with? You got Lorena or Patty, who's in producing today?
3: Let's go with Lorena.
0: Okay, Lorena, you've got picked. Congratulations.
4: Just so you remember, Ben, I won last time.
0: You cheated. Let's play the game. All right, Seuss Dog, pick a number 1 to 10, please. Number 1 to 10.
3: Number 2.
0: What do you say?
5: Two?
3: Two.
0: All right. Let's go with blah, blah, blah, blah, blah, blah, blah, blah. Plantation. Yeah.
3: Farm.
0: What did he say?
5: I think he said farm.
0: Yeah, that's it. That's the word. All right. Very good. All right. You're up, Lorena. You're down 10-0, by the way. You're losing. Go pick
3: number
0: up.
3: Number one.
0: Chris is going number one. Right, number
4: okay,
0: one.
4: Okay, that's a good one. Let's go with
0: Is the word
4: fearless?
3: Brave.
4: Woo!
0: Oh, that was easy. All right, we're tied. Pick a number, please, Seuss. 3 to 10. Seuss Dog.
3: Seven.
0: All right.
3: Seven.
0: All right, I heard you. Let's go with complex. We need an answer.
4: Quickly.
0: No?
5: Uh-oh.
0: All right, go ahead, Lorraine.
4: Difficult.
0: Difficult.
3: Hard.
0: No! The word was complicated.
4: We
0: it's
4: tied.
0: A tie! We tied. There's no tie! What is this, the World Cup? What is this, the World Cup? There should be no...
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8: By the way, this isn't really a bone. It's just more of a what happened.
9: Yes.
8: I noticed.
9: I just threw my neck out. Live on the air.
8: Did you just hear me say
9: ouch?
8: Did you just get hurt?
9: I don't know what I did. I put my hat back on. Clearly I did not have enough water. And I can feel it, dude. Right there.
8: There was an errant Jared Stidham throw.
9: Okay. Which one?
8: Well, the most errant.
9: The one that hit the fence on
8: no,
9: the go route?
8: The one that I couldn't help but notice the gentleman in the yellow shirt to my left.
9: Oh, yeah.
8: Failed to cleanly corral.
9: I tried to grab it one-handed.
8: Uh-huh.
9: Right hand.
8: Yeah.
9: Yeah.
8: Loose ball. Oh!
9: Now, if I was coaching my kids, I'd have said you got to get in front of it.
8: Yeah.
9: But I wasn't coaching, nor did I care, so I gave it the old... I tried to give it the old...
8: You tried to one-hand it.
9: I tried to one-hand the sucker.
8: Yeah, yeah. As Lou Brown would have said in Major League, don't give me this Olay ball.
9: Oh, I Olayed that thing big time.
8: You did?
9: There's no doubt. And then Chris was next to me, and he tried to then hit the rebound.
8: So now I'm worried that sudden movement may have misaligned things, so that then trying to put a hat back on your head a few hours later, you could have been a ticking time bomb. You could have even been, Andy, what Sean Payton would say, predisposed to a neck injury.
9: I am predisposed to all sorts of stupid things in my neck. I don't sleep right sometimes, but no, that had nothing to do with it.
8: That was too much of a quick movement.
9: You know what? See, again,
8: too much quick twitch.
9: You don't want to jam your finger with the football.
8: Ah.
9: And I saw it. It was coming in funky. Now, what I should have done was just, you know, okay. I should have gone for the fat part of the belly, but I chose the point.
8: You don't even have a fat part of your
9: and
8: belly
9: I didn't,
8: anymore.
9: Well, but the football does.
8: That's true.
9: The belly of the football.
8: Mm-hmm.
9: But instead, I went for the point, and the point did not work out.
8: So the issue is not your sedentary lifestyle, but was, in fact...
9: Not on that play.
8: The
9: now, with the hat, I simply decided I'll go with the left hand, and that caused all the problems.
8: All the problems. He's not a southpaw.
9: I'm not a left-hand hat. Here we go. Try to see. All that's all I had to do, and yet something right there when it happened.
8: You were clean that time. It's good to see.
9: You got any ibuprofen?
8: I do, actually.
9: Really?
8: Oh, it's a... As a 45-year-old dude whose back always hurts, yes, there is ibuprofen in the bag.
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10: I was confident in it as well. 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I'm going to call this Mission 63. 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
1: In the NBA draft's first round, the Wizards started by selecting BYU star A.J. Devonta. Utah Jazz then got Darren Peterson from Kansas, and Duke All-American Cameron Boozer went to Memphis. Chicago, fourth overall, got North Carolina's Caleb Williams, and then the Clippers selected Keaton Wagler from Illinois. The Trailblazers' new head coach is Micah Norrie, who was a Minnesota assistant. Norrie reportedly gets a one-year deal plus two team options. The NFL decided not to hold a supplemental draft this year, so quarterback Brandon Sorsby will not be in the league this season. At the World Cup, 1-0 victories for both Colombia and Croatia. Ghana tied England 0-0. Portugal 5-0 over Uzbekistan. In Major League Baseball's late game, the Padres in 10 innings edged Atlanta 7-6. The White Sox edged Cleveland 2-1, and Philadelphia with 8 in the ninth beat Washington 14-9. I'm Steve DeSager.
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0: It is Two Pros and a Cup of Joe, Fox Sports Radio. LeVar Arrington, Brady Quinn, Jonas Knox with you here. 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Speaking of the World Cup, here are the results from yesterday's games. Portugal over Uzbekistan 5-0. England tied with Ghana 0-0. Croatia beat Panama 1-0. Colombia beat Congo DR 1-0. And how the hell are we feeling here on this Wednesday morning?
1: Hi guys.
2: What up?
1: Wait, hold on. Isn't that supposed to be reversed? Like,
0: oh yeah,
1: do something incorrect here.
0: Yeah, why'd he take your line? Oh,
1: hey, what up, y'all?
0: Hi, good morning.
1: Well, what's a good word, like, homie?
2: Today's show is going to start off a lot different than yesterday's.
1: You know?
2: Yeah.
1: Well.
0: you know, this is.
1: Hey, let's talk about it.
2: Well, first off, I think yesterday's news, most people probably found surprising. I don't know. I tried to mention this before. There was an element of Brendan Sorsby's case that wasn't a slam dunk for him to get in the supplemental draft. I think everyone assumed that was going to be the case. And depending on how he was going to go about applying for it, it didn't necessarily fit the criteria of other players who'd gone in the supplemental draft in the past. So that news, I think, was surprising to a lot of people when they saw it. But we're venturing into, you know, in some ways, new territory here with how he's been treated and how they were looking at his specific case as opposed to players in the past who've applied for this.
0: The NFL, in their statement to Sorsby, and it's a long one, I think they basically sort of called out the handling of it, the timeliness of it, you know, the infractions themselves were mentioned, all of that. And, you know, have often, you know, they pointed out Roger Goodell saying it's a privilege, not a right, so on and so forth. And I just wonder if it wasn't such a circus between the lawyers and the public, you know, backing of him from Texas Tech and all that, I wonder if we're not at this point to where they just decide we're not holding a supplemental draft. Good luck in the CFL or whatever you want to do. And I know his lawyer, we have the statement that we can get into, but I just wonder if the handling of it sort of was too much for the NFL to want to deal with. And they ultimately decided we're not having the supplemental draft.
1: You want that one? Go ahead. Go ahead, Q.
2: You go ahead.
1: Well,
2: you go ahead, Var.
1: Well, thanks, bro. I'll take it. Here's what I'll say. I think they had to send a message to all the families, because this isn't just a send a message to the kid, which I believe this is their way of suspending him without getting into any sticky situations. And we all know that they have to protect the integrity of the game, especially in that realm. So they not only sent a message to Sorsby by giving him a 1-year hiatus from the league, but this is a message to any other player that decides to gamble on their team, gamble on sports at the college level. And it's a message to

0: did what they felt was the right thing to do. But moving forward, I think you have to rethink the approach to how, if a situation like this were to arise, how you can support and be supportive of the player that is obviously in question or has broken the rules. But you can do it in a way that's more, it's very different from what Texas Tech did. So I think the NFL got it right, if you're asking me.
1: Yeah, I think it seems like it's, I know it's not going to be cut and dry, but it just seems like they've drawn a line and said, this is not going to, this isn't how this is going to work. If we're going to get in bed with gambling, we need to set a tone. We need to send a message. And that's where we're at in my mind.
2: Well, I think they also basically just went through line by line. And I don't know how Brent Soresby went about trying to petition or apply for the NFL supplemental draft, but it sounded like it was very sloppy way they ended up trying to enter into their name. And that can be something that, look, it was rushed to some degree, but if we're being honest, you know, the 22nd Monday was this past Monday was the deadline. They had a pretty clear indication that they were going to try to go this route. Was it about Monday or Tuesday of last week? So they had over a week to be able to understand what this looks like, how they need to apply in the proper way or proper manner. And I'm not sure if they just, you know, tried to, you know, throw something in, submit quickly. I'm not sure if they just, you know, didn't realize that the NFL could take such a strong stance. And because of how the NFL has kind of stood up against a lot of the legal cases that have been brought up against them, they can talk from really a position of power. It's like, all right, like you can go ahead and take advantage of the NCAA. And you can sue them and you can do all these, you know, put everyone through, you know, these circuses that you made everyone go through for however long it was. But that's not what we are. And you can try to act like, you know, you feel remorseful about what you've done. But like it's a whole different level. And that's how the NFL has always operated. You know, I'll never forget going into the rookie symposium and Chris Carter, CC saying to everyone, you will never be bigger than the shield. That was one of the first things he said. He goes, as good as all you are. And he brought up so many wide receivers from our draft class. Now, the crazy thing was, it's like he brought up Calvin Johnson. So I was like,
0: yikes.
2: I was like, well, I don't know about that one, CeCe. He might be breaking some of your records. Like, because he literally came up and said, like, he's like, you and you and you. You three combined would be lucky to have the career I had. And I remember sitting and listening to him thinking, well, I mean, well, I get the message here, but like Calvin's a different animal, man. Like he's probably going to be able to do a lot of good things in this league. He's different.
0: Plus he anyway. Didn't need no fall guys either. You know what I mean?
2: Well, we didn't get that speech.
0: Oh, okay.
2: I did not hear that in front of the crowd. Yeah. I mean, I heard that behind closed doors.
1: Who did he see at that rookie symposium where he's like, I need to let him know. Like,
2: look,
1: you gotta get
2: I will say
1: guy.
2: This. I love CeCe. I love Chris Carter. I've known him for a long time. My football coach in high school, my first couple of years, he coached Chris Carter back when he was at Middletown. So I've known about Chris Carter, obviously watched him growing up and met him, you know, when I was very young moving on. But what was interesting about when Chris said that was it was like he was right. Like there's never a time when you were involved in LeVar, I'm sure you felt this way as a player. There was never a time where you felt like anyone was bigger than the NFL, bigger than the shield. And there's times in college football where there are some players who can do some things that change precedent. They change the way we look at college sports. I mean, Maurice Claret was kind of one of those who tried to change it, right?
0: Yeah.
2: There's others who have challenged that and whether they were successful or not. You know, and by the way, some of that had to do with the NFL.
0: Yeah.
2: That's their rule. They want you to be, you know, 3 years out of high school. It wasn't college football's.
0: Yeah. Well, even to that point of Maurice Claret, I mean, it wasn't a malicious deal. He was just trying to get in to try to make money for his family, like for what his circumstances were. You know what I mean? Like, but the whole bigger than the game aspect of it, like, I don't know. I went to Penn State. You know what I mean? And I just, from what I know about like a Notre Dame or some of these other schools out here, you're not bigger than

0: the brand. You're not bigger than the team. I got acclimated to that. Hell, I got acclimated to that at my high school because it was a process there. We were a national championship team in the 80s, rich in tradition. You start to learn those ideas of not being larger, like die to yourself so that the rest can live, you know, and it's interesting because you start to ask yourself in this context of this conversation, what was Sorsby's experiences at the high school level, at the college level? What were his experiences? Obviously, he was okay with moving around. So there's that. So you got to say there's a question of his sense of not only worth for himself, but the worth of being loyal to your team and to your teammates. And to, you don't just go to a school, I think, and this should be stated, you don't just go to a school because you like the football team. And if you do go for just that reason, then as you grow as a person, you're supposed to learn the lesson pretty early, pretty quickly. You're supposed to realize and recognize that, hold on, forget about not being bigger than the team. What about not being bigger than your university and the people that go to the school with you, that you go to school with, and what that community represents to you? So to me, it just makes me wonder, where did he go? Where did he miss, or where did something miss for him to allow himself? Because at some point, you got to call a spade a spade. He made the conscious decision of placing the bets multitudes of times. So there was a lack of connection to the sense of reality and accountability and consequence that is connected to those decisions, no matter how anybody wants to frame it or just try to justify it or whatever. There's a disconnect to what we're speaking on with Sorsby. And I just wonder where that may have gone wrong, or what that may be, what the ultimate, you know, kind of conclusion would be drawn from. I would love to hear, now that everything has happened, at some point, you know, I don't know what's going to happen with the PA. I don't think he's going to play. But at some point, it would be nice for somebody to interview Sorsby and just ask him questions like that. I don't want to know about football from Sorsby right now. I would like to understand, what were you thinking? What were you feeling? Like, how were you raised? Like, what was the environment that you were in? Because some of that plays a part. Now, I'm not justifying it, but some of what your environment, like, is there a degenerate gambler in his family? Like,
1: I just want to know, hey, buddy, did you win a bet? Like what were you hot on? Like what UFC event did you crush on that was worth costing you this much money?
2: You know what I appreciated about Larry Ferrazzani's response? That's the NFL management's general counsel. Is just the manner in which he so matter-of-factly, like, walked through things. Like, hey, by the way, the league has not held a supplemental draft for years, and we had no plans to do so this year. It's like, yeah, we know you got something going on here, but we're not really concerned about that.
1: And
2: by the way, you're late in an incomplete petition. That's a bit of an issue for us. All right. Dang. And this is only because you just got dropped by the NCAA because you're trying to avoid going through the hoops with all that. It was just so very like, hey, we're the adults and I don't know what you're doing down here, but that's not going to work up here, pal.
1: And I also wonder, and I threw this out there, would an NFL team want to deal with this? Like, would they have wanted to deal with Brendan Sorsby, or even deal with the drama? And you had Todd Monken say, look, I don't want to go down that road. And I wonder how many other coaches felt the same way.
2: The answer is these teams have dealt with worse things. I mean, look, from the standard of like the integrity of the game, it's not good. It's terrible. But let's not get things twisted. There have been players who have done things off the field that are heinous, that are awful. So coaches have dealt with worse in that regard. Like, I actually think it's funny. I mean, coaches are coaches, man. LeVar.
0: Yeah.
2: He will tell you. Like, if they get some talented players in their team, they're like, hell yeah. How do we get him in here? What'd he do? Hold on. What happened?
0: What was it?
2: They're like, I don't know that guy. Yeah. I don't know the guy who leaves outside this facility. I want the guy I see on the field. Yeah, I want that guy.
1: Hold on a second. You're going to tell me that Aaron Hernandez and his issues were worse than this guy betting on the Nathan's hot dog eating contest?
0: Yeah, I mean, it's not even close, man. One was outside of the game, while one was inside the game.
1: You know, a lot of balls.
0: Sorsby was just all the way worse than that. No, I'm not even going to joke. You're the one that was joking about it. I went for the cheese.
1: Yeah,
0: he was busting caps in college.
1: Mike Florio's one of them was called out the hypocrisy. And I guess if you want to go down that road, like, well, Terrell Pryor and was it Ahmad Brooks, I think, was another one that was mentioned. I think Breer might have mentioned that. And it's, you know, well, they were brought into the supplemental draft. They had the supplemental draft. And then, you know, afterwards, they decided to suspend him. I think Pryor got suspended 6 games and whatnot. And it's like, sure, there's a little bit of hypocrisy if you want to go down that road. But at the same time, it all circles back around to we're at this spot because that guy gambled on games, period. And so the idea that everybody, the Big 12, college football, Texas Tech, his lawyers, his agent, everybody needs to, like, you know, somehow make up for the fact that he had this problem. It's like, no, man, the guy had an issue. If you put your fate in somebody else's hands, don't bitch about the way it turns out. And he put his fate in a lot of people's hands, and this is the result. And who knows? Maybe he'll go to the CFL and light it up there. But
2: UFL? Come on now.
1: Yeah.
0: He put his fate into his own hands.
1: By the way, you want to know one of the great details?
0: And placed it in a bet.
1: Yes. One of the great details I didn't realize. So, you What's know, yeah. Hunter Deckers, who's with the Saints right now, he signed, I think, earlier this month, if I'm not mistaken. But Hunter Deckers was the guy from Iowa State who was ruled ineligible because of the gambling stuff. He went to the UFL, and of all the teams for him to play... It was the Houston Gamblers.
2: Gamblers.
0: How funny is that? Funny is that? You can't write that up any better.
1: Son of a bitch. Talk about a method actor.
0: You're stupid.
2: By the way, I feel like you guys never followed probably the enhanced games and the way that the fallout from that.
1: Didn't work out.
0: We didn't hear anything about it after.
2: Well, because a lot of the enhanced guys didn't win. Oh. they promoted it really well, but then they got beat by people who weren't juicing at all, which was fantastic. But the point is, it's like, all right, maybe this is what the UFL can be. It's like all the cast offs, all the rejects from wherever else, like, go play here. You know, it's like the longest yard group, like the prison league or something. Like, maybe that's where guys were all playing. Go
1: the last chance you professional model of the UFO.
0: Okay,
1: I don't know what they and his lawyer had a big lengthy statement. I'll read part of it here because, you know, this goes on. But Jeffrey Kessler, who, by the way, I think he's dealt with the
0: Kesslers
1: NFL before.
0: Yes, he has. That's
2: a name. Yeah,
1: And so he's Sorsby's attorney, but he said, in late April, we inquired with the NFL about the process of gaining entry into the supplemental draft. The response from the league was that all that was required was a short application, which needed to be submitted prior to June 22nd. At no point did the NFL indicate that it would need or want to review anything other than the application itself, or that submitting the application at or close to the deadline would have any impact on the NFL's consideration. It's like, and you know, there's more to it, but just that opening statement right there is like, listen, man, I filled out my application, so I missed a line. Big deal. It's like, well, dude, like, how bad do you want the job? Like, I don't, like, hey, man, I filled out my resume. I'm sorry if I missed, you know, one of my references. I don't know what to tell you. I gave you the wrong foot. It's like, no, you gotta, if you're serious about this, and I would think that Brendan Sorsby and his team would understand, in our situation, you gotta go the extra mile and have every detail T crossed, I dotted in order for us to get an opportunity here. And instead,
0: it's like, let's wait and see the whites of their eyes.
1: It's almost like they half-assed it. They half-assed it, and they're like, Well, come on, man. You know what we meant. It's like, no, we didn't. Like, come on. Like, you're gambling on games.

0: dude. You're not allowed to play college football. This is your only option. Like, at least do your due diligence and complete your assignment before you hand it into us. It's just, I don't know what, the whole thing is sloppy on their end, in my mind, so.
1: They weren't going to get what they wanted out of this, regardless. That's just how I see it. If they had did it the right way, maybe it's a more complex conversation. Maybe it's a more technical conversation. But that was an easy win for the NFL, the way they did it. The explanations that were coming out before they even fouled, them taking it as far as they did at the college level. It was an easy move for the league to do it. I don't think that anything would have gotten him through, though. It could have been the best filled out application ever in the history of supplemental drafts. I don't think he makes it through that gauntlet.
2: Don't you kind of feel like this is like Big Brother 2 looking out for little brother?
1: Yes.
2: Like the NFL looking out for the NCAA.
1: Yes.
2: I mean, almost like the NCAA sitting on the side, like, put him in a body bag, Johnny.
0: Get him, Johnny. Like, yeah.
2: Yelling from the sideline, the NFL. Yeah. Yeah.
3: Sweet.
2: We can't win in court, but you can. So it's like, all right.
1: So the NFL was the sensei. They looking at the NCAA like, sweep the leg.
0: That's right. What are we?
2: They're the ones out there doing it.
1: Yeah. Well, maybe you're right. Yeah, you're right. Yeah. He's out of there.
2: That's how I see it. But here's the one thing I'll say about Brendan Sorsby is, I mean, he may not be able to sleep easy, but if he needs some help, he can go to Mattress Firm.
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0: Yeah. And
1: get that rest.
0: He's got a Mattress Firm. I'd take the over on how many hours he gets. You know what I mean?
1: You think he bet on that?
0: Yeah, probably.
1: How many hours will I get on my Mattress Firm?
0: Just
1: a one.
0: Hey, man.
1: Two.
0: Hey, you know, when we do
1: three hours on my Mattress Firm.
0: You know, when we do our picks during the course of the year, you know, maybe we could have him on as like a guest picker. That'd be fun. You know, really, circle back to all
1: we do. Don't we do Friday, like, picks?
0: Yeah, I gave you guys
1: don't
0: that
1: we do
0: work.
1: Our overs and unders on
0: you guys got that work
1: maybe we
0: year.
1: Should get Sorsby to be our special guest.
0: Yeah, think he'd do it
1: for our picks.
0: That's worth it. I mean, he doesn't get paid.
1: Man, I'm about to say, but maybe we should Sorsby's corner.
0: Well, we'll see.
1: Hey,
0: we'll see how that plays out. By the way, a little shout out here. You know, we mentioned we're on hundreds of affiliates all across the country. We're not kidding. And we've added more. First up, welcome to our new affiliate to the Fox Sports Radio family. It's Fox Sports 1240 AM KLOA in Ridgecrest, California. The station is owned by Heidi Adelman, and also operated by Vince Garcia in the Naval Air Weapons Station at China Lake, which is over 1 million acres and is one of the largest naval properties. Welcome to the FSR awesome. Family. So to Heidi awesome. Adelman, Vince Garcia, we appreciate you letting us be a part of your family, and welcome thanks, into guys. Ours as we have fun every morning with you guys, 3 to 6 a.m. Monday through Friday.
1: Woo!
2: Woo! I mean, Lorraine, I don't know if that was.
0: It is two pros and a cup of Joe here on Fox Sports Radio. So we are going to have the usuals coming up later on. We do have another edition of In Case You Missed It. We're also going to have our midweek awards in hour two of the program. We've got Petros Papadakis stopping by. The leftovers are back. All of it is yours here on this 3-hour extravaganza. But congratulations are in order to some people you saw for, I don't know, about an hour or so in the world of sports. That'll be yours right here on FSR.
2: 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When MDrive first came to me, I said no. 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
0: By the way, this isn't really a bone. It's just more of a what happened.
13: Yes.
0: I noticed.
13: I just threw my neck out.
14: Live on the air.
0: Did you just hear me say,
14: ouch?
0: Did you just get hurt? Yes,
14: I don't even know what I did. I put my hat back on. Clearly, I did not have enough water. And I can feel it, dude. Right there.
0: Andy's going to be in urgent care tonight.
14: I've been talking to you like this for the last half of the show.
0: I'll need you to explain to me exactly how you hurt yourself. You see, my hat was off.
14: I put my hat on with my left hand and not my right.
0: And then I wanted it back on my head.
14: And then I felt the shooting pain and saw stars.
0: How's your turn right now? Can you get to each shoulder?
14: We're okay. No, you know what? 5:30. Everyone check in at 5:30. I know how this goes. It's a stupid lacrosse thing. Because, again, the dude was always on the left side of my head.
0: Yeah.
14: And so there's a thing right here. Uh-huh. What's that right there? Where the neck and shoulder, join? Yeah.
0: Yeah, it's the neck shoulder joiner.
14: I may not be here tomorrow. All right, what were you going to ask? I don't even remember. Before I hurt my neck, what were you going to do?
0: I noticed.
14: I've got a pain going.
0: Shooting down your arm right now.
14: What did you notice?
0: You smell burnt toast. Are you okay?
14: Yeah, I smell eggs. I see my grandpa.
0: Is there a light?
14: He's reaching out to me. It's cloudy in my peripheral.
0: You know, I gotta be honest, I've never had a co-host die mid-show. This would
14: well,
0: be
14: let's
0: first.
14: Hope it, yeah.
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2: 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And again, I value Prime. 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I love what he's done. I love it. But I don't love trying to erase the history of CU. 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

0: It's two pros and a cup of Joe, Fox Sports Radio. LeVar Arrington, Brady Quinn, Jonas Knox with you here. Coming up in a little over 15 minutes from now, we are going to have another edition of In Case You Missed It. That'll be yours right here on Fox Sports Radio. But right now, it is time for the Tire Rack Play of the Day, and it's going to be a special one. This Play of the Day is going to be magical. And if you think we're lying, why don't you listen to this?
1: I'll say we're lying.
2: Neto sprinting down the right. Ronaldo through the middle. It's Cristiano Ronaldo for Portugal. It's 3-0. And Ronaldo strikes again.
0: World Cup on Fox on the call. 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All right, so NBA draft was last night, and AJ DiBonza goes number one.
3: How many
0: overall.
3: People knew that?
0: That's
3: can I throw that out there?
1: I didn't know.
0: Thank you.
3: Dude, honestly, I didn't know. I did not know until I started reading through the news late last night. I was like, oh my gosh. Now, granted, we had some family stuff going on for a swim dive meet and all that, but I kept thinking to myself, like, everyone that was there, there was a bar with the TV, they were all watching the World Cup. Like, no one had turned on the NBA draft, which I don't even know how well it was promoted. But, again, I don't watch a ton of ESPN content or like a lot of content during the day anyway. So I'm probably not the best person to ask that.
0: That's what I was thinking about, because it was last night. It felt like it wasn't very promoted at all. It felt like it wasn't heavily promoted much. I mean, there was all the conversation about the Giannis trade and all that. That got a ton of coverage. We talked about it. But, and this is not to diminish the fact that these guys get drafted. It's awesome. I've never been drafted anything. If there was a radio draft, I think I'd be a mid to late at best. Maybe a walk-on. Maybe I'd get a practice squad invite. So it's not to knock these guys for getting drafted. It's an amazing accomplishment, and congratulations to everybody. I just have a hard time getting into the NBA draft nowadays. I'm sorry. I can't do
1: it. You got into it before?
0: Yeah, because they were recognizable names. Like, we saw them. We were familiar with them. And it just feels like, unless you are following college basketball throughout the course of the year and really paying close attention, it's the NCAA tournament. You get it for 3 weeks, and that's it. And I just don't think that that leads to the level of interest in the draft for the NBA that you get in the NFL. And when college football's around, college football's the second biggest sport to the NFL, and you can argue closing the gap on that. I just look at it.
1: Even their signing days are really, like, college signing days are a pretty big deal.
0: Yeah.
1: And it's very spread out, but it's, you know, when college signing day is taking place, like, we're your favorite. This is crazy to think. We're your favorite high school football player, your 4 or 5 stars, where they're going.
0: Yeah.
1: I'd be curious to know. I don't know. Is there a signing day show, Q? I don't think there is, but
3: No, there are definitely, maybe not on like cable television, but from streaming platforms, there definitely are. Right,
1: like, what's that guy's name on ESPN that does his Luganville? Like, doesn't Luganville do like a whole lot
3: Luganville,
1: with?
3: They would talk about it maybe on some, I mean, a segment or some different spots in regards to what it means for the colleges. And they don't look at it so much from like a high school perspective, but there's like Paramount Plus. We used to have a streaming platform where there are definitely places that have streaming shows you can watch. It hasn't become adopted enough by probably anyone outside of ESPN that would maybe talk about it on a, like maybe ESPN2 or something like that. But I'll say this much. I used to watch the draft. Like, it was appointment television for me, especially when I was young, in part because a lot of the names that you would see, because it wasn't so transient, because they were staying longer than being one and done, they were either coming out of high school or they were done. Like, to me, that model was always better. And the reason why I said it is, like, I remember the 1996 draft. I remember when Allen Iverson got drafted by the 76ers and Ray Allen, I think, went to the Bucks maybe at like 5. And then Kobe was in that draft and just being like, oh my gosh, this dude's coming out of high school and going. And Steve Nash was like a couple picks later. Like, I vividly remember, you know, those early drafts when you had guys.
0: What about Antoine Walker? Sure. Yeah.
3: But you had guys that you knew. You watched them in college. You watched them. They kind of co-branded themselves with whatever school they went to, and the success or the hype or everything else that went along with that. And unfortunately, the NBA has never realized that the whole one and done rule at the college level has actually, and now more than ever with basketball, the transfer portal has actually hurt a lot of the athletes that are coming into the league because they're not that well known unless you're either a diehard who follows it or you've got to be on the LeBron James status of like a high school recruiter athlete or something along those lines. So it's as hard to follow. It's unfortunate because I remember the big suits back in the day, like the big ass long suit. Like I remember all that. You remember, like, I know you know what I'm talking about too. And you remember some of those drafts with some of those like absolute studs or stars that you were excited about because they got drafted your team. Like that just, it's not that way anymore. It's completely different.
0: It was even the lottery, the way they opened the envelopes, the way they, you would see the team logo, you'd get excited. I can remember when Bobby Hurley got drafted by Sacramento. I give a crap about the Sacramento Kings. Like I couldn't care less, but because it was Bobby Hurley and I loved watching him at Duke, I wanted to see where he ended up.
4: Of course you did.
0: Well, listen, I like Grant Hill too.
4: Of course you did.
0: Not as much though. For some reason, like Bobby
4: Hurley. Christian Laettner was your favorite.
0: Christian Laettner, Bobby Hill. Well,
4: Grant Hill is on your side. You could up top with Grant Hill. I love me some Grant Hill.
0: I liked.
3: Mary Max here yesterday. Just the whole thing.
0: I like Cherokee Parks. I wasn't as into like a Jamal Mashburn for some reason. I don't know what it was.
4: Why not?
0: I don't know. I don't know what it was. Something about it.
4: Man. You were like part of
3: the people. You got some of those UK teams, though. Like Tony Delk back in the day.
4: Tony Delk. Cross you up. Wasn't he a coach for a minute? I think he was a coach in the NBA, too.
0: I remember, Tony Delk got traded to Boston, and that's when they went on a run to the Eastern Conference Finals when nobody thought they would in 2000.
3: By the way, Derek Anderson was like another one that I don't know if he got credit, him, Ron Mercer.
0: Yeah, Ron Mercer, yeah.
4: Yeah, man. Yeah, there were some golden times in basketball. Like, you think about, like I said, I played against Stephon
3: Marbury. But look what
4: Marbury.
3: It coincides with. Yeah. It coincides with the one and dones. Like, I mean, it kind of squashed like any of that. I've said it to you guys before. Like that was one of the things I loved about Notre Dame's basketball team is in an era of one and dones, like they were not that. And you got to watch a lot of those guys develop and grow as a team, as a player and as a person. And it was kind of cool to fun to see and watch. Like you got excited to root for them next year. Bro, nowadays, like, I mean, just looking at Notre Dame's basketball of late, like, they've had completely different teams the past 2 or 3 years. Yeah. Like, literally, the entire team transfers, a new team in.
4: That's just because like, you're cursed for how do you get behind that? Our coach. You know, took our coach and you're cursed for it. Yeah, that's all. You'll get through it, though. Y'all get through it. But
0: guys got a temper, too.
4: You think about, though, when I was in school, I got a chance to sit on the bench and watch. Danny Forson was on I was on his team. Danny Forson, who went to Cincinnati, played, you know, went to the Nuggets, I believe. But I watched him play against teams with a Donald Foyle, Samaki Walker. You mentioned Antoine Walker, Stephon Marbury, Kareem Reed, Allen Iverson, like Kobe Bryant, like Paul Pierce. Like this was a period of time where all these dudes were playing travel basketball against like the tail end of, you know, when AI was going into college and then the younger guys that were a little bit, well, I was like 14 years old traveling with this team, but the connection to that talent back then was pretty phenomenal. But I don't understand why. Why wouldn't it be more phenomenal now? It would seem like, even with one and dones, it just would seem as though, because a lot of those big name guys that we talk about, like before Stephon Marbury ever touched a court at Georgia Tech, everybody knew who he was.
0: I think the onus falls on, I think Brady alluded to this, the NBA needs to do more to help promote that. Like we just talked about the NFL sort of having college football's back.
4: Yeah.
0: If you're the NBA and you're looking out for the future of your league, like you need to help promote these college games more.
4: But like, here's what's crazy. Nobody knows I don't know that it are. Can be college, Jonas. I think that you got to turn the focus, honestly, to where the fish are. And it's club. I know it might sound crazy, but the NBA, which, I mean, obviously Adidas and Nike, the brands, the major brands have always been around the major basketball travel teams and national teams at the high school. It's high school. And I'm going to tell you why. If you don't start building the brand of your players in high school, then the one and done's, you don't have enough time to build a kid's brand with a one and done year. So you got to start building their brand. You got to identify who these one and done kids are at the high school level, and you got to start promoting them and building up their brands where people knew who the Fab Five were before they even went to Michigan. That's what made them the Fab Five, is that they all came in together. Like, some of the most epic stories about them were when they were on their recruiting visits and stuff like that. So I'm just saying, man, they're going to have to do a better job of focusing their attention on the high school athlete to maximize the one-year athlete.
0: It is two pros and a cup of Joe here on Fox Sports Radio. 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Speaking of the World Cup, here are the results from yesterday's games. Portugal over Uzbekistan 5-0. England and Ghana tie 0-0. Croatia beat Panama 1-0. And Colombia beat Congo DR 1-0. Up next, it's another edition of In Case You Missed It, and it's yours right here on FSR. 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
0: By the way, this isn't really a bone. It's just more of a what happened.
13: Yes.
0: I noticed.
13: I just threw my neck out.
3: live on the air.
7: Did you just hear me say ouch? Did you just get hurt?
3: I don't even know what I did. I put my hat back on. Clearly, I did not have enough water. And now I can feel it, dude. Right there.
7: Andy's going to be in urgent care tonight.
3: I've been talking to you like this for the last half of the show.
7: I'll need you to explain to me exactly how you hurt yourself. You see, my hat was off.
3: I put my hat on with my left hand and not my right.
7: And then I wanted it back on my head.
3: And then I felt the shooting pain and saw stars.
7: How's your turn right now? Can you get to each shoulder?
3: We're okay. No, you know what? 5:30. Everyone check in at 5:30. I know how this goes. It's a stupid lacrosse thing. Because, again, the dude was always on the left side of my head.
7: Yeah.
3: And so there's a thing right here. Uh-huh. What's that right there? Where the neck and shoulder, like, join? Yeah.
7: Yeah, it's the neck shoulder joiner.
3: I may not be here tomorrow. All right, what were you going to ask? I don't even remember. Before I hurt my neck, what were you going to?
7: I noticed.
3: I've got a pain going.
7: Shooting down your arm right now.
3: What did you notice?
7: You smell burnt toast. Are you okay?
3: Yeah, I smell eggs. I see my grandpa.
7: Is there a light?
3: He's reaching out to me. It's cloudy in my peripheral.
7: You know, I gotta be honest, I've never had a co-host die mid-show. This will be first.
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3: 21, yeah.
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3: We just call 21.
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3: Okay.
4: Dang. 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I mean, you are from Ohio.
7: It is Two Pros and a Cup of Joe here on Fox Sports Radio. LeVar Arrington, Brady Quinn, Jonas Knox with you. 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
7: Guys, on Father's Day, Dustin Poirier, UFC legend, had a little bit of a run-in. He was
3: unfortunate.
7: Well, no, he did definitely sound a bit like that. But Dustin Poirier was at the airport in Atlanta, trying to get back to New Orleans.
4: Sounded like a big dummy.
7: Lives in Louisiana and had a couple of drinks, was seen wrestling a little bit with some guys at the airport bar there in Atlanta, and then apparently was kicked off the plane. And when security showed up to discuss the situation with him, it sounded like this.
16: Let's go, big dog. Let's go, big dog.
17: What's going on?
16: What's up? Got your hoes? Let's go. Let's go.
17: Relax.
16: No, they lying. Yeah, pull me off the plane. All my boys went to the crib. Now what the
18: And this is why he got brought off the plane.
19: You Dustin Poirier?
20: Man, f*** you, bro.
19: All right, just relax.
20: Man, f*** you and f*** her and f*** her. I'll fight you right now.
19: No, I don't want to fight, bro.
20: I'll go with you right now.
19: Bro, I don't want to fight, bro. I don't want to fight.
20: Let's go.
19: I don't want to fight.
20: Let's go.
19: Radio, have you
20: Yeah, tell him. Tell him. Come on.
19: Get a couple of
20: Because it's going to be bad.
19: Bro, just
20: It's going to be bad, my nigga.
19: Oh, bro.
4: My M word.
19: Bro, relax.
4: With an A.
19: Radio, start several units. Start several units.
20: No.
4: Call several units. Matter of fact, make that five.
19: Bro, relax.
4: I'm looking
19: bro,
4: at it. Maybe six.
19: Relax, bro.
20: You gonna taser
19: me? Relax.
4: I don't think that the taser would have worked.
3: No, he had to have been on drugs or drunk or something.
4: Oh, well, they said he was intoxicated.
0: All butchered.
4: Yeah. It was probably both.
3: I mean,
0: yeah.
3: Because when the cops got there, he was like, "Just handcuff me."
0: Yeah.
3: he literally went from that to just like putting his hands behind his back, and they just cuffed him.
4: Well, that is sober.
3: It was a bizarre circumstance.
4: You see a few of them suits roll up on you. Sober you up.
0: He posted on social media I'm at the point where I need some help. Walking away from fighting hasn't been easy on me, and alcohol isn't the answer. It has ruined my father's life. It will not allow me to ruin mine. My family deserves me at 100%. I'm trying to do everything I can to get my mind right and take the right next steps.
4: I just wish guys could come to those conclusions before. Can you go through that emotional gauntlet before you do it? Have that struggle with yourself before it happens. I wish that would for more guys.
0: Or just drink at home. You know what I mean?
4: Yeah, that does it. Still there.
0: Hey, it's Jonas Knox. Trained to push past the pain, not athletes, just people. 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While millions watch the World Cup, they're fighting to survive in silence. 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
0: By the way, this isn't really a bone, it's just more of a what happened.
23: Yes.
0: I noticed.
23: I just threw my neck out. Live on the air.
0: Did you just
23: hear me say ouch?
0: Did you just get hurt?
23: I don't even know what I did. I put my hat back on. Clearly, I did not have enough water. And now I can feel it, dude. Right there.
0: There was an errant Jared Stidham throw.
23: Okay. Which one?
0: Well, the most errant.
23: The one that hit the fence on the go route?
0: The one that I couldn't help but notice, the gentleman in the yellow shirt to my left.
23: Oh, yeah.
0: Failed to cleanly corral.
23: I tried to grab it one-handed, right hand.
0: Yeah.
23: Yeah.
0: Loose ball. Oh!
23: Now, if I was coaching my kids, I'd have said you got to get in front of it.
0: Yeah.
23: But I wasn't coaching, nor did I care, so I gave it the old, I tried to give it the old.
0: You tried to one-hand it.
23: Tried to one-hand the sucker.
0: Yeah, yeah. As Lou Brown would have said in Major League, don't give me this Olay ball.
23: Oh, I Olayed that thing big time.
0: You did?
23: There's no doubt. And then Chris was next to me, and he tried to then hit the rebound.
0: So now I'm worried that sudden movement may have misaligned things, so that then trying to put a hat back on your head a few hours later, You could have been a ticking time bomb. You could have even been, Andy, what Sean Payton would say, predisposed to a neck injury.
23: I am predisposed to all sorts of stupid things in my neck. I don't sleep right sometimes, but now that had nothing to do with it.
0: That was too much of a quick movement.
23: You know what? See, again,
0: too much quick twitch.
23: You don't want to jam your finger with the football.
0: Ah.
23: And I saw it. It was coming in funky. Now, what I should have done was just, you know, okay. I should have gone for the fat part of the belly, but I chose the point.
0: You don't even have a fat part of your belly anymore.
23: Well, but the football does.
0: That's true.
23: The belly of the football.
0: Mm-hmm.
23: But instead, I went for the point, and the point did not work out.
0: So the issue is not your sedentary lifestyle, but was, in fact,
23: not on that play. No, with the hat, I simply decided I'll go with the left hand, and that caused all the problems.
0: All the problems. He's not a southpaw.
23: I'm not a left-hand hat. Here we go. Try to see. All that's all I had to do, and yet something right there when it happened.
0: You were clean that time. It's good to see.
23: You got any ibuprofen?
0: I do, actually.
23: Really?
0: Oh, it's a... As a 45-year-old dude whose back always hurts, yes, there is ibuprofen in the bag.
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1: What are the odds an individual prior to the MLB season could pick the exact date that a given MLB team, let alone the Rockies, would secure their 30th win of the season?
2: I was confident in it as well. It's not August 2nd like it was in 2025. No, it is June the 20th. Can I propose our next mission to make Rockies baseball something worth following daily? I'm going to call this Mission 63. For when the Colorado Rockies get to their 63rd win, and I'm calling the day Friday, September 25th.

0: 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And here's what you need to know.
1: The NFL decided not to hold a supplemental draft this year, so quarterback Brendan Sorsby will not be in the league this season. The Falcons gave tight end Kyle Pitts a 3-year extension. NCAA Division I approved a new 5-year eligibility model. The Portland Trailblazers' new head coach is Micah Norrie, who is a Minnesota assistant. The Washington Wizards selected A.J. Dabanza of BYU number 1 in the NBA draft. At the World Cup, Portugal, a 5-0 winner over Uzbekistan. Cristiano Ronaldo scored 2 goals in the first half. Ghana shocked England 0-0, even though England outshot them 18-2. 1-0 victories for both Croatia and Colombia. To the Major League Baseball scoreboard, San Diego 7-6 over Atlanta in 10 innings. Dodgers won 12-3 at Minnesota. White Sox edged Cleveland 2-1. Milwaukee shut out the Reds, and Philadelphia won at Washington. I'm Steve DeSager.
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0: 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Here's Brady Quinn, LeVar Arrington, and Jonas Knox.

0: Gotta go where the fish are.
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0: interesting.
1: It is Two Pros and a Cup of Joe here on Fox Sports Radio. LeVar Arrington, Brady Quinn, Jonas Knox with you. 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And speaking of the World Cup, here are the results from yesterday's games. Portugal beat Uzbekistan 5-0. England and Ghana tying 0-0. Croatia over Panama 1-0. And Colombia beat Congo DR 1-0.
2: Why do commissioners do the soul hand when they're greeting the guy? Like, I mean, I don't know about the hug part either, but I did. I was a hugger. Why do they do the soul hand though? Can't you, like, wouldn't it be cool if they just shook each other's hand like the normal way? Just curious. And I mean, you're
3: telling us, huh?
2: I just say, I know the haters out there be like, LeVar, you're sitting on the porch right now. Oh my gosh. Like, no, I'm not. I'm just curious. Like, you know, every
3: like a
2: once in a while.
3: Handshake.
2: Yeah. Why not give it like.
3: It feels more official. It feels like, hey, we just, you know, that's a deal. You know, I get what you're saying.
2: And it's more to me on the old head, the commissioner, than it is on them. Like, it's like, well, in that moment, the commissioner is all in with trying to feel like, yeah, bruh, like, you made it, bruh.
3: I think that's part of the issue with where the NBA is at. Is they don't have a strong commissioner. So Adam Silver feels like he's just trying to be buddies with the players as opposed to, you know, trying to create a hard line. I mean, think about when Roger Goodell first came into the NFL. He was there to be able to bring back in some of people's opinions, not integrity necessarily, but I guess more rule and law and order. Like that owners felt like players were running rampant, running wild.
2: Oh, I love,
3: and they
2: Paul.
3: Wanted to rein things back in.
2: I loved the Paul Tagliabue era.
1: You did?
2: Oh,
3: exactly.
2: It was amazing.
3: Exactly.
2: Run amok, I'll take it. It was a hell of a time in my life. Shots out to Paul. Rest easy, my guy. I hugged him.
1: I mean,
2: the soul hand is kind of wild, though, man. Like, everybody does it. Every once in a while, you'll see, like,
3: Jonas
2: Adam
3: and I
2: look
3: do
2: weird. Yeah, we'll do
3: can
2: it.
3: You, I just shake Jonas's hand.
2: Good.
1: Can you explain the soul hand for the listeners?
2: It's over the top like? Instead of underneath. Underneath, gentleman is underneath. Soul also, hand is over the top. You know what I mean?
1: Well, that looks like your arm wrestling.
2: Right. That's a soul hand.
1: Oh, is it really?
3: Oh, when you like bring it in, you mean?
2: Yeah, like the arm wrestling way of giving a handshake is the soul hand. Yeah.
3: Oh, gotcha.
2: You know, like, I mean, it used to be daps and pounds, but that's kind of like, that's very, very outdated at this point. The soul hand is like, so this here's the regular hand. There's regular.
3: Can I be honest?
2: There's soul.
3: If we're judging those handshakes.
2: And look, and then if you really, really know, if you really know what you're doing, like if you see a dude go like that, like they go up like that and then they come down in it and then they come to it like that, then it's really a soul hand.
1: Oh, let me try that on.
2: You want to try? Yeah, you want to try? Look. Down, up. That's a soul hand. That's a soul hand. You got
1: chew
2: sweaty
1: on that,
2: palms
1: Brady?
2: Too, brother.
1: That ain't sweat.
3: That means, but.
2: Don't.
3: Maybe it's just my interpretation of it,
2: don't shake my
3: I feel like anymore. If we're going to judge handshakes like business deals, there's something about the official normal just handshake where you feel like, all right, that looks like it's on the up and up. Don't you know, when you bring it in for like the soul handshake or whatever you're calling it.
2: Yeah, you know.
3: That one you're like, I feel like someone's going to get screwed.
2: Somebody going to get screwed.
3: Yeah, like someone's.
2: Yes, you've already told everybody. Now you're going to get him.
3: Yeah. Like someone, whoever brought it in. And you know what?
2: You're
3: whoever
2: done.
3: Does the tap. Whoever does like the tap on the back afterwards. And then when you.

0: you're a real one.
1: Well, yeah, and that's what I mean. Like, that's insulting to people that actually look like real vampires.
0: You're a real vampire. That's why
1: so,
0: you're
1: well, Adam Silver
2: your version
1: up.
2: Of a vampire is based on, what's this show? Twilight?
0: Twilight, yeah.
2: The books or whatever?
0: Yeah.
2: Like, that's your version. Is you
0: Petros
2: think you
0: is based
2: like
0: off of the 70s, 80s vampire.
1: So I yeah. wouldn't have a Lost Boys.
0: Adam Silver looks like the 70s, 80 one.
1: So Adam Silver.
0: Lost Boys is a good one.
1: So
0: that,
1: Adam
0: that's
1: Silver's
0: a good one.
1: More Lost Boys than me?
0: No, come Adam on. Silver is more Ram Stokers.
2: Yeah.
0: interview with a vampire. Theirs is more. He's the more hardcore, like traditional vampire. You're yeah. like the. You are the Lost Boy. You could have been in the Lost Boys. Bro.
1: So he's
0: and Twilight. So, you kind of could have been in both.
1: So he's going vampire and Soul Hand at the same time.
0: Damn.
1: It's kind of a weird.
0: That's crazy, man. Think about it.
1: That's a weird mix.
0: Yeah,
1: but
0: there was a vampire in Brooklyn too, though. You know. And he point. Told us about how you needed evil and why evil is good. Like, evil is good. Say it with me. Evil is good because, well, you can't have good if you don't have evil. It's hot as hell in here. Let's go outside. Eddie Murphy was up in the church preaching.
1: It's hot as hell out here.
0: It's hot as hell in here. them Jesus rays started hitting him. He had to get up out of the church. You know, I don't know. Vampires don't like the church.
1: Yeah. Well, hey.
0: I mean, but you're in there every Sunday, aren't you?
1: Ah, Saturday evening.
0: How does that work?
1: Vigil Mass. Yeah.
0: So you right. do it before Sunday counts for its official Sunday. Where it burn you up.
1: Counts for Sunday.
0: There you go.
1: Yep.
0: All right.
1: That's right.
0: Well, there you go.
1: That's how you don't miss NFL games. That's the move. Vet move there.
0: Go get your Jesus Saturday night hit right into Sunday. I get Jesus right away. 12:01, baby.
1: Peace be with you.
0: Dang. With the soul hand.
1: Now, do
0: you think Jesus was dapping people up back in the days with the soul hand, though?
1: I'd bless him. Yeah.
0: Like, he was like, you shall now be Paul. What's up, Paul?
2: Here's the problem. Then Judas came over. And Judas dapped him up the wrong way.
0: He dapped him up with the soul hand.
1: Patted him on the back.
2: He did. And then and he came back and he patted him. Like, you knew right then.
0: Then
2: like,
0: patted him on the back. Yeah. Dang, Jesus!
1: Yeah.
0: You didn't see the signs!
2: No, he knew it was coming.
0: Yeah, he did. It. Yeah.
2: He did.
0: Dang,
2: he
0: had to do it. All right.
2: You know who didn't know it was coming was, well, it probably did, Myles Garrett. Myles Garrett knew.
1: Yeah, he
0: do you think he knew?
1: I mean,
2: yeah, I think he knew.
0: I think he wanted to know.
1: Yeah,
0: he wanted to know.
1: He got MK Seed. Do you see that? Mm-hmm. Old Mary Kay Cabot.
0: She shows up.
1: Of Cleveland.com. Formerly the Cleveland Plain Dealer, correct? That was the paper of record out there. Apparently, she says that Jared Verse is expected to be more of a force multiplier than Myles Garrett. She went on to say that Myles Garrett wasn't a true unifier for the team relative to his on-field impact. Garrett was reportedly respected and revered, but, quote, wasn't necessarily universally beloved by everybody on the roster. Garrett was said to have struck a, quote, tight inner circle when outside the team facility.
0: Sounds like every elite player.
1: It's like, who cares? Like, what is
0: have you ever heard the way they talk about Mike Jordan or... Or Kobe Bryant, or Lawrence Taylor. Like, it's not, I mean, and he had issues. Sounds like any elite player, man. That's all. But Jarrett Verse is doing the whole team bonding and stuff like that with the guys. He's shown the initiative to build the bonds and to generate trust, which that's to me, I think, is the right approach. Now, granted, I am a military kid. So there is that level of, as long as the communication is what it's supposed to be, it doesn't have to be anything more than that, you know, and I use the reference military kid because, you know, that's more rigid of a way of approaching things. Like, I don't need you to be happy with what I'm telling you. I don't need you to agree with what I'm telling you. Just do it. An order is an order. Like, some guys approach the game of football from that same type of a perspective. Like, they're focused in on what they have to do. They're focused in on being great at what they do. A force multiplier is a guy that commands two

0: three guys a play, and other guys are getting one-on-ones and coming free and other opportunities. Guys in the defensive backfield are getting opportunities to get their hands on the ball because you know when the ball has to come out. That's force multiplier. Now, can Jarverse be that guy on the field this season for the Cleveland Browns? We'll see. Has he been that type of guy for the Los Angeles Rams? Yes, he has. In his young career, he's been very brilliant in what he's done. But I think that's it's an interesting way for Mary Kay Cabot to come at it because, I mean, she does know the team very well. She's very entrenched in what the team has going on. And I would ultimately ask you guys, is that a genuine synopsis based off of just what the, you know, what the observation of what his impact has been so far? Or is this somewhat of a let's cope with the fact that we literally got rid of the face of our franchise while he was still in his prime?
1: If you told me, hey, so here's the deal. We're going to give you somebody who'll get you 24 sacks in a season. But there's one problem. Yeah, what's that? He's got a tight inner circle outside the facility. Huh. I'm sorry, I can't have it. I don't get it. I don't know why there needs to be a comp between Myles Garrett and Jarverse. Jarverse hasn't even played a preseason game yet with the Browns. He's not even close to being the player that Myles Garrett is. Why can't you just accept you got Jarverse now, focus on what he does, and stop with the comparisons? You can't compare the two. He's out of town. I don't know why the push to sort of find flaws with Myles Garrett. We know what the flaws are. Guy, he drives too fast.
2: It's not that. You're trying to justify the trade, right? Like, you're trying to support the organization and the decision that they made. And it's no different than Joe Thomas coming out in support of it. You know, Joe Thomas does the preseason games, and there's definitely ties to the organization. And I think if we're being objective, right? Like, the closer you are to something, the harder it is to be critical.
0: Yeah, sure.
2: So, but I think, look, I'm going to go back to 2025. Because this is Myles Garrett's quote. You know, speaking about the management of the Browns at the current time, I don't feel like our future is aligned with winning right now. That's what Myles Garrett said in February 2025. Now, what changed? You know, I mean, he said that's what I'm looking forward to doing at this stage of my career. I have a lot of love for the Northeast Ohio community that brought me into the league, but I want to get to contending and winning playoff games and being games like today. And this is what he said coming off of, I assume, either, you know, Super Bowl or at least the conference championship games back in 2025. So, like, what changed? You know, at that point, for a year now, we've known that he wants to get to a team that's going to be able to compete. And clearly, and then this is probably the crux of the issue, this is one of the conversations I had yesterday with a Browns fan, is they were like, hey, I appreciate what you said about, you know, how Browns fans feel. I said, because we let one of our best players go because he sees it too. This is an organization that is not trying to win games right now. And so, again, you can pitch the future. That's what everyone pitches. That is the most ununique pitch in the history of pitches. If I asked you guys to invest into a startup shoe company, what am I asking you to put your money into? The future. And what do? I paint you this rosy picture of why it's going to work and how awesome it's going to be. And everyone's going to love these shoes and they're going to replace Nike and all this stuff, right? Like, every single thing that people pitch, if I go to try to think about when I first met my wife, what was I pitching to her? I was trying to paint a future of what our life would be like together. Now, is this exactly what it was like? Probably not. I don't know. But, like, do you get what I'm saying? Like, the thing that the Browns are pitching right now, and this is one of the reasons why I think fans are frustrated, is we've been hearing the same pitch forever. Like, it's never been their time. It's never been right now. And when you trade a player like Myles Garrett, and he's literally telling you, like, hey, I'm in here as a player. I'm the best, maybe one of the best you've ever had. And I'm telling you right now, this front office isn't serious about winning right now. And so I want to go somewhere else. It sends a tough message for fans to swallow. Because outside of just showing up to see your team and maybe liking a few young pieces here and there, how's that any different? Like, how's this team any different this year? I mean, again, in the words of Joe Thomas talking about, I don't think the peak of what the Browns season should be should be cheering on a guy who's looking for the, to do the sack or create the sack record and have a great season. It's like, well, then what are you cheering for this season? To see Jared Verse have a great season? So you feel like what you lost in Myles Garrett, you somewhat replaced in a young player, or hope that some of these young players are coming along? I mean, again, like it's all kind of pitching on hope in the future and what it may be and how we continue to keep building. I mean, that's all good and great, but the reality is like you hear Joe Burrow's like, no, we want all the pressure. We want people to talk about us like we should be, you know, the team contending for a Super Bowl. Like that's in state, and they're a completely different world away from what their objectives are, goals are, and what they're actually trying to accomplish. And so I think that's the tough part is whether it's Mary Kay Cabot, who's been around the team forever, Tony Grossi, or anyone else who's one of the many reporters that have been there, they're frustrated because they've seen this continual change and they see good players either move on or a guy like Joe Thomas who retires. And at no point does a front office just and ownership stay the course. They never stay the course. They never. I mean, Stefanski was probably the closest thing they had to a coach that brought them relative success, and yet the front office had to do what they did, bring in Deshaun Watson, move on from Baker Mayfield. You start over there again. And I've told you guys, that was a terrible match schematically for what Watson did well and what Stefanski wants to do. It was never going to work. It was never going to match. And so now you find yourselves in this, okay, well, now we have Todd Monken. By the way, good match for Deshaun Watson. Like, great schematic match. Now, can Watson still do it? I don't know. He's coming off injuries. Reports are he looks great. We'll see what they turn into, but this roster has churned over a bit too, in particular offensively on the O-line. So I don't know how good the protection will be. I don't know what the run game will look like. And, you know, I'm not sure the defense will be as good without Jim Schwartz and without Myles Garrett, even though they've got some really great young players. So that's the hard part is like it's one of the few teams in the NFL that continually keeps getting pitched. We'll keep looking into the future. It's like eventually that light at the end of the tunnel, it's not a light. Or if it is, it's on the front of a freight train. It's coming to run right through you. Like that's where your hopes and expectations go when you keep getting like blasted with a bad season after a bad season.
1: I think that's a Metallica song you just detailed there with the orchestra. Really? Yeah.
2: All right.
1: Yeah.
2: I don't know.
1: Look,
3: that would be pretty dope if you played a Metallica.
1: I swear to God, it's Metallica. Those are. There's a freight train coming your way. There's something along those lines. I swear to God, with the orchestra a few years back.
3: Interesting.
1: Look, I didn't have any issue with them making the trade because I understood. Like, listen, if they're not going to compete with him, you know, get something for him. I get that philosophy. But when I see this, I go, this just tells me that it's the same old, same old. Like, hey, we got Jared Verse. He's a force multiplier, whatever that means. And I think LeVar, you said it as well, too. Like, I don't know. I would think a force multiplier would be a guy who's put so much pressure on the quarterback that it helps your secondary, your linebackers, everybody else. I wonder if there's a stat, how many times having Myles Garrett on your team opened up sacks for other people to where he was getting doubled or tripled, or there was so much focus, or they put a, you know, a tight end on that side. There was so much focus there that it opened up and increased the numbers. They talk about it in baseball all the time that Jeff Kent had the career he did because he batted near and in the vicinity of Barry Bonds. Nobody wanted to pitch to Barry Bonds, so Jeff Kent got all the good pitches and ultimately it led to his success. So when I hear the term force multiplier, I go, well, doesn't that mean you're helping other people out? And I would assume if you're getting close to 25 sacks in a season, that would have helped everybody else out as well, too.
4: You could selfishly be productive. You could. There's, you know, you could sell out the integrity of the defense by, and I've been known to do it. You could sell out because you see an opening and you're not afraid to take it. So you might take it. And you could sell out your defense because you end up in a gap that somebody else was going into as well. And, you know, maybe that one time you got the sack, but maybe the next time they saw that you went inside, there was two guys in the same gap and they do a play off of that. It could happen where it is a selfish approach to getting the results that you were able to get. But I just think for the most part, when you watch Myles Garrett play,
0: you're not seeing a guy that's just off the reservation doing his own thing. You're seeing one of the most gifted, most masterful, hardworking, by the way. I hate when people minimize a guy and call him gifted. That young man works his ass off to get into the type of shape and the reps that he takes to be as effective as he is. He is as force multiplier as you get. Now, granted, love to Jarrett Verse and respect to what Jarrett Verse is trying to do and establish. But like you guys said earlier in the conversation, there's no real reason to kind of turn this into a comparison. I think you'll find out, you know, who maybe won the you know, the trade, or if they both broke even on it, whatever, as the season wears on. But I mean, you know, Mary Kay Cabot is being, you know, maybe polarizing with the take.
2: I mean, let's call it what it is. Could you not picture a Bengals Rams Super Bowl? I mean, I know we're in June, but it feels like, if we're looking at two teams that, I don't know. I mean, I know there's a lot of pressure on Zach Taylor.
5: Are you calling your shot here? Let me see if I can get you a line on that here.
0: Can you imagine Myles Garrett on, like, and that's a thing too. Like, how many people are watching Cleveland Browns football? You know, you play for a team that goes further in the playoffs, you build a bigger brand. People know who Myles Garrett is, but have you really seen him on a consistent basis? Like, there's a strong possibility that his brand goes to a whole nother level of the awareness of a larger group of people out there.
5: All right, Brady. So, what do you got? If that was the hypothetical Super Bowl, who do you got? Rams over the Bengals or vice versa?
0: Ooh, that's a good one.
2: Mm. I would probably say Rams over the Bengals.
6: Ooh. Just wins.
2: I feel a little more confident about. That was actually a good impression, Lavar. like the first sound I heard, I was like, "Oh, she played the drums."
7: Yeah, I guess.
2: I think I trust the Rams' defense a little bit more. Okay. Is that fair to say? Based on, I know Cincinnati's beefed up their defense. I get that. But I just haven't seen it yet, so it's hard in June for me to feel overly confident. Like, I feel like I know what I'm going to get out of Myles Garrett and the Rams defense. So,
5: courtesy of our friends at DraftKings.
1: Uh-oh.
5: The Rams to beat the Bengals in the Super Bowl, the exact result, pays out 72-1. Now, if you wanted to play it safe, you could do vice versa, Bengals over the Rams, and it pays out 90-1. That's worth it. Throw $100 on each. Hope one lands and get paid. It's a hell of a job there. Good for you. So I think we just see, everyone wants to wait around till like late August to make their Super Bowl picks. We just gave you one of them right here. So document that, if you will. By the way, you can document this also. We mentioned all these affiliates that we talk about. We would like to welcome our new affiliate to the FSR family, KPOW 1260 AM, your hometown radio station in Powell, Wyoming. It is the voice of Powell Sports. We are on 4 to 6 a.m. Their general manager is April Rodriguez. Their program director is Scott Mangold, who also hosts a local show from 6 to 9 a.m. Mountain Time. So welcome to the FSR family. Can't wait to hang out with you guys every morning there in Wyoming.
0: Welcome.
5: LeVar, very familiar with Wyoming.
0: Oh, love Wyoming.
2: I was about to say, I'll come visit. Let me to go out there and do a show, huh?
0: Yeah. Let's go do it. Go see some elk.
2: Can I borrow? Well, I don't know if you can borrow belt buckles, can you? Is that a thing? I don't think
0: you. I mean, you don't need to borrow one. I think you got to get all in there. You got to go all in. In fact, I may get you boots instead of Jordans. You know what I mean?
2: No.
0: Yeah, I might get you some cowboy boots.
2: I don't need anything. All right, yeah. I'm good. I've got some boots. I've got a pair of boots. Actually, I probably need to dust off. So
0: you got a cowboy hat? Ready.
2: I got some Lucchese's. Yeah,
0: I might get you a cowboy hat instead of sneakers. I got a nice
2: only
0: little boot
2: get,
0: barn. I got
2: only
0: nice.
2: If you get Jonas a pack of Marlboros and make him start smoking. All
5: right, look, a few lung darts each morning before the show.
2: Yeah,
0: I have a different type of lung deal going.
5: Do you?
0: I'll go out there and do it with you.
2: But you know what's better for you than cigarettes?
0: What's that?
2: Drive.
0: Yeah.
2: Because after 40, your energy starts to drop, the weight hangs on, and you start wondering where the old you went. 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
5: It is Two Pros and a Cup of Joe here on Fox Sports Radio. LeVar Arrington, Brady Quinn, Jonas Knox with you. Coming up next here, a lot of haters, awfully quiet in the world of sports. We'll get into that for you right here on Fox Sports Radio. 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
1: By the way, this isn't really a bone. 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
18: Yes.
1: I noticed.
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19: Live on the air.
1: Did you just hear me say,
19: ouch?
1: Did you just get hurt?
19: I don't even know what I did. I put my hat back on. Clearly, I did not have enough water, and I can feel it, dude. Right there.
1: Andy's going to be in urgent care tonight.
19: I've been talking to you like this for the last half of the show.
1: I'll need you to explain to me exactly how you hurt yourself. You see, my hat was off.
19: I put my hat on with my left hand and not my right.
1: And then I wanted it back on my head.
19: And then I felt the shooting pain and saw stars.
1: How's your turn right now? Can you get to each shoulder?
19: We're okay. No, you know what? 5:30. Everyone check in at 5:30. I know how this goes. It's a stupid lacrosse thing. Because again, the dude was always on the left side of my head.
5: Yeah.
19: And so there's a thing right here. Uh-huh. What's that right there? Where the neck and shoulder like join? Yeah.
5: Yeah, it's the neck shoulder joiner.
19: I may not be here tomorrow. All right, what were you going to ask? I don't even remember. Before I hurt my neck, what were you going to do?
5: I noticed.
19: I've got a pain going.
5: Shooting down your arm right now.
19: What did you notice?
5: You smell burnt toast. Are you okay?
19: Yeah. I smell eggs. I see my grandpa.
5: Is there a light?
19: He's reaching out to me. It's cloudy in my peripheral.
5: You know, I got to be honest. I've never had a co-host die mid-show. This will be first.
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9: What are the odds an individual prior to the MLB season could pick the exact date that a given MLB team, let alone the Rockies, would secure their 30th win of the season?
10: I was confident in it as well. It's not August 2nd like it was in 2025. No, it is June the 20th. Can I propose our next mission to make Rockies baseball something worth following daily? I'm going to call this Mission 63. 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
0: The Appetizer Hour at 6. 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
5: 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Colombia locked up a spot in the round of 32 with last night's 1-0 victory over DR Congo in Guadalajara. Sets up a showdown with Portugal on Sunday to decide who wins Group K. Cristiano Ronaldo busted out with 2 goals yesterday in the rout of Uzbekistan. He becomes the first player to score in 6 different World Cups. Checking the golden boot race for the tournament's top scorer through 2 rounds of the group stage, Lionel Messi leads with 5, then Kylian Mbappe and Erling Haaland are next with 4 each. 6 matches today to wrap up Groups A, B, and C. Canada can win Group B with a win or draw against Switzerland. That'll start at 3 Eastern. Mexico, which has already clinched Group A, will take on Czechia. With this 2026 World Soccer Update, I'm Brad Heller, Westwood One Sports.
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11: Bob, just let me know.
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13: If we add that to the list, Jonas might go broke.
11: 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Well.
14: Look at Patty's face.
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11: 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You know, every day truck and bus drivers are out here keeping America moving and working to keep our roads safe. 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You know, a lot of haters out here. You guys
13: haters.
11: Specifically. While everybody fanboys to Leo Messi and, Leo's great and look at what he's done and blah, blah, blah. Cristiano Ronaldo scored twice yesterday, becomes the first player to score 6 at 6 different World Cups. So for you guys out there,
13: one of them new records that they create.
11: Out there.
13: We live in a day and age where everybody wants to have a first.
11: That's right.
13: This was the first time. What happened? What? Say that
11: 6
13: again.
11: 6 different World Cups. Yeah, that's right.
13: Okay.
11: And by the way, with the expansion of the World Cup, that goals record probably not going to be around for long for Leo Messi. So they've more games, more opportunities to score, and here we go.
12: Yeah, probably. But I think we can enjoy it and cherish it now. Who knows? As you try to make the case, maybe he comes back in 4 years to keep playing. For Ronaldo, it was nice to see him, you know, kind of break the top off that or get a couple of goals, but they also were playing against a pretty inferior opponent, so I'm not sure how much we can take from that.
11: I don't think we need to be dismissive about it. It's a great accomplishment.
12: No, I'm just saying. I mean, they won 5-0, and it wasn't, you know, I know he scored early, but it was, you know, it's like, all right, this is probably not going to be an even match. The team that I'm most concerned by is England. I mean, we talked about it before the World Cup. They just have no teeth on their attack. Like, I don't know if it's Harry Kane. I don't know who you point to because all the stars are scoring. And I feel like that's a group that just, they can't figure it out. And maybe you want to say that their group is more difficult. Draw yesterday versus Ghana. But my goodness, man, they're tough to watch.
11: I think Ghana was pissed as well, too. I think they said VAR, not Arlevar, but VAR went for
12: coffee. Like the replay.
11: Yeah, went for coffee to aid lucky England was some of the messaging there. It's like, well, look, England's come up short. That England's one of those teams, if you ask English soccer fans, like they're going to get your hopes up, and then ultimately they're going to figure out a way to screw it up every single time.
12: What have they ever won on American soil, in all seriousness?
11: That's true. I think that was pointed out yesterday. They haven't had a lot of luck in those parts in Massachusetts. Yeah, it's a problem. But you know what? It's not our problem. And Hey, man. And then you got the Scots and Brazil, Scotland and Brazil in Miami. That's an interesting contrast of countries there.
13: Well, Brazil feel right at home, though, right? Brazil.
11: And then you got the Scots there.
13: Now, is Miami a watered-down version of what you would experience in Brazil, or is it just a different version, or is it not any version
12: completely
13: at all?
12: Different. Okay. Completely different. Yeah.
13: See, I would feel like there's some comparables, like dresses or dance styles, you know.
12: Yeah, but food. You have such a greater melting pot of cultures there.
13: Where? In Miami?
12: Yeah, between like the Puerto Ricans, the Cubans, the Dominicans, Brazil, the Haitians. I mean, it's obviously Americans. Like, it's Europeans. You have a lot of Russians, some Ukrainians. I mean, it's just it's way more diverse than I think Brazil most likely is, which much more like Portuguese and Brazilian influence.
11: Do you think anybody's playing the bagpipes at Espanola Way? You think they're firing it off?
12: No, Jonas, I don't. I don't think anyone is, and I don't think there's a former pilot who's sitting on a stool drunk telling us old stories of when he used to just fly people banged up. I don't think that's happening.
11: Yeah, I wonder if that guy's still with us. It's been
12: I don't know.
11: It's been about 7 years. I wonder what he's been up to. It's a lot. It's a lot of cocktails later for that wild man. But
12: hey. What a night! What a night where I honestly started looking into getting a like the John Madden bus. I'm like, I don't think I'm going to fly ever again after talking to that guy.
13: Could y'all imagine, Mr. Worldwide freestyling to a bagpipe?
11: Yeah, why not?
13: Oh,
11: it's like, yeah. Well,
12: I'm sure you can mash that up somehow, right?
13: I mean, that would be total fire if we heard Pitbull jumping on a track over bagpipes.
11: Have you guys ever traveled somewhere for vacation and been like, I'm not leaving?
13: Oh, I've had that several times.
11: I wonder how many people from Scotland are in Miami going, man, I'm not going back. Like, this, like, I don't. Like, I'll just keep my pale ass here and just look around for a few minutes. I'll find a job.
13: In the U.S.?
11: Yeah. In Miami?
13: Well, yeah.
11: You think it looks like that in Glasgow?
13: Well, that's not the total representation of the entire country, though.
11: I mean, how many ass implants are walking around Scotland? None.
13: I don't know. No.
11: So enjoy it, guys.
13: Ass implants. You stupid.
11: I'm saying, like, how many of those are in Scotland, do you think? Anybody walking around with that? With that back porch they paid for.
13: I bet you there's some countryside walking up hills with produce, very built Scottish. I mean, I don't know.
11: That's what they're carrying.
13: They
11: up the
13: get after it too. I watch Rob Roy and Braveheart. They get after it in Scotland too. You know.
11: I mean, no, that cornbread, I guess. 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
13: countryside
11: assist. 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
13: Ooh yeah!
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11: By the way, this isn't really a bone. 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
23: Yes.
11: I noticed.
23: I just threw my neck out. Live on the air.
11: Did you just hear me say,
23: ouch?
11: Did you just get hurt?
23: I don't even know what I did. I put my hat back on. Clearly, I did not have enough water. And now I can feel it, dude. Right there.
11: Andy's going to be in urgent care tonight.
23: I've been talking to you like this for the last half of the show.
11: I'll need you to explain to me exactly how you hurt yourself. You see, my hat was off.
23: I put my hat on with my left hand and not my right.
11: And then I wanted it back on my head.
23: And then I felt the shooting pain and saw stars.
11: How's your turn right now? Can you get to each shoulder?
23: We're okay. No, you know what? 5:30. Everyone check in at 5:30. I know how this goes. It's a stupid lacrosse thing. Because, again, the dude was always on the left side of my head.
11: Yeah.
23: And so there's a thing right here. Uh-huh. What's that right there? Where the neck and shoulder, like, join? Yeah.
11: Yeah, it's the neck shoulder joiner.
23: I may not be here tomorrow. All right, what were you going to ask? I don't even remember. Before I hurt my neck, what were you going to?
11: I noticed.
23: I've got a pain going.
1: shooting down your arm right now.
23: What did you notice?
1: Do you smell burnt toast? Are you okay?
23: Yeah, I smell eggs. I see my grandpa.
1: Is there a light?
23: He's reaching out to me. It's cloudy in my peripheral.
1: You know, I gotta be honest, I've never had a co-host die mid-show. This will
23: be first.
1: Well,
23: let's hope it, yeah.
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0: It's Two Pros and a Cup of Joe, Fox Sports Radio. LeVar Arrington, Brady Quinn, Jonas Knox are the air. Coming up top of next hour, a little over 10 minutes from now, it's the old P time. Petros Papadakis, he's going to join you here on FSR. Always a fun ride with Petros. Who the hell knows where that conversation's going to go? 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
1: There are some good things that happen, and there's some bad, and then there's some downright ugly things. It's time for Good, Bad, and Ugly.
0: Well, to find out who's got what duties this week, we turn it over to Sheriff Suica.
2: Well, thank you, Sheriff. It's time for the good, the bad, and the ugly, partners. And, well, good for this week is good old Cowboy Quinn himself. Brady, shoot from the hip, partner.
3: Shoot it from the hip.
4: Well, obviously, Father's Day was this past Sunday, and we don't like talking a lot about golf, so I'll try to mention this. There were some cool Father's Day stories from that day. In particular, Wyndham Clark, who won the U.S. Open, his father took a red eye just to get in time in order to surprise him. After he won, I believe it was Miles Russell, I think, had his dad caddy the last hole. I could be mistaken which amateur it was, but I'm pretty sure it was Russell. So he got to come out for Father's Day and caddy for him on the 18th hole at the U.S. Open, which is pretty neat. And then Sam Burns Pops was also there. Did work out. They shared an emotional moment, but just kind of like a good heart, you know, felt Father's Day weekend at the U.S. Open for a number of those guys. So that was the good for this week in sports.
2: All right, all right. Well, thank you for that one, Cowboy. Next up, we got the bad, and, well, it's time to hear Deputy Knox. What's the bad, partner?
0: Not sports-related, but I would say this. To the FedEx driver who was driving on the 101 from about, I would say, the San Fernando Valley, pass through Calabasas into Agoura Hills and Westlake. Just so you know, when you're in the fast lane, that's the last lane on the highway you can get to all the way on the left if you're heading northbound. This dude decided, I'm going to go even further to the left, so much so that he was scraping up against the middle wall, the center divider, on the side of his truck, his delivery truck. Cars were swerving to try and get out of the way. It's 6:25 in the morning, and I pull up next to the guy, and he looked like he was either half asleep or tranked out or both, and somehow, some way, was able to use his blinker, get back into the fast lane. I pulled off to get gas, so I hope he got to his destination okay, and furthermore, I hope he got there safely and not damaged or injured anybody else on the road. If you're tired, if you're tranked out, if you're bombed, look out for other people, because that dude definitely did not. That's my bad for the week.
2: Alrighty, well, we have last and certainly not least, we got Sheriff Sticks with him. Shoot from the hip, draw, Cowboy. What's your ugly?
3: I don't need as much time as Jonas just took to give my ugly. Yeah. It actually plays into his rant of this young person doing that. It's Brendan Sorsby. He's probably the guy that was doing all of those things that Jonas was talking about. Well, because he had an ugly week. His week has been very ugly, and you know what? Him not getting into the league, the supplemental draft being canceled. Yeah, that's my ugly for the week, guys. How about that?
0: I mean,
3: all in 10 seconds. How about that?
0: A couple of things. Why didn't you call him Constable Quinn? Secondly, why does he not talk Cowboy when he talks to LeVar? I don't get it.
3: Oh, wow. He did go,
0: yeah, he's straight back. Yeah.
5: I think that's fine.
3: What, Cowboy?
0: Hey, it's Jonas Knox. 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
4: By the way, this isn't really a bone. It's just more of a what happened.
5: Yes.
4: I noticed.
5: I just threw my neck out.
6: Live on the air.
4: Did you just
6: hear me say ouch?
4: Did you just get hurt?
6: I don't even know what I did. I put my hat back on. Clearly, I did not have enough water, and I can feel it, dude. Right there.
4: There was an errant Jared Stidham throw.
6: Okay, which one?
4: Well, the most
6: the
4: errant.
6: One that hit the fence on
4: no.
6: the go route.
4: The one that I couldn't help but notice the gentleman in the yellow shirt to my left.
6: Oh yeah,
4: failed to cleanly corral.
6: I tried to grab it one handed.
4: Uh huh.
6: Right hand.
4: Yeah. Loose ball. Oh!
6: Now, if I was coaching my kids, I'd have said you got to get in front of it.
4: Yeah.
6: But I wasn't coaching, nor did I care. So I gave it the old. I tried to give it the old.
4: You tried to one-hand it.
6: Tried to one-hand the sucker.
4: Yeah. As Lou Brown would have said in Major League, don't give me this Olay.
6: Oh, I Olayed that thing big time.
4: You did.
6: There's no doubt. And then Chris was next to me, and he tried to then hit the rebound.
4: So now I'm worried that sudden movement may have misaligned things, so that then trying to put a hat back on your head a few hours later, You could have been a ticking time bomb. You could have even been, Andy, what Sean Payton would say, predisposed to a neck injury.
6: I am predisposed to all sorts of stupid things in my neck. I don't sleep right sometimes, but no, that had nothing to do with it.
4: That was too much of a quick movement.
6: You know what? See, again,
4: too much quick twitch.
6: You don't want to jam your finger with the football.
4: Ah.
6: And I saw it. It was coming in funky. Now, what I should have done was just, you know, okay. I should have gone for the fat part of the belly, but I chose the point.
4: You don't even have a fat part of your
6: and
4: belly
6: I didn't,
4: anymore.
6: Well, but the football does.
4: That's true.
6: The belly of the football.
4: Mm-hmm.
6: But instead, I went for the point, and the point did not work out.
4: So the issue is not your sedentary lifestyle, but was, in fact,
6: not on that play. Now, with the hat, I simply decided I'll go with the left hand, and that caused all the problems.
4: All the problems. He's not a southpaw.
6: I'm not a left-hand hat. Here we go. Try to see. All that's all I had to do, and yet something right there when it happened.
4: You were clean that time. It's good to see.
6: You got any ibuprofen?
4: I do, actually.
6: Really?
4: Oh, it's a... As a 45-year-old dude whose back always hurts, yes, there is ibuprofen in the bag.
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0: It's either that or it's, what's the guy's name? The Nathan For You guy, what's his name? Nathan.
1: Was Nate?
0: Yeah, what's his last name though? Whatever. I hope you're ready for absolutely nothing. Yeah, whatever you want. It was just like that. Look, it's not entirely unexpected. I will say a little bit surprising.
2: You get nothing!
0: Surprising in that there, I thought the boring move would be packaging that with a player and moving off of money, like a Zeke Nagy. Nathan Fielder, thank you. I thought that would be the boring thing last night, and instead they acquire more picks, which they need. Here's the thing. They traded 26. They acquired the Spurs' 35th pick and two future seconds. So now, instead of having, you know, no second rounders until 2032, they have a couple. And you need, it's a necessity, you need to have capital for a ton of different reasons. You need it for cost-effective draft picks, or you need it to be able to package things in a trade to add kickers to it. I get it. Again, it's not the most fun thing in the world. I honestly don't think taking a pick would be all that much fun last night either. And that's just because I don't know who would have been sort of a special guy around that pick. And it felt pretty obvious last night that, you know, draft night in the NBA is one that is usually full of trades, like players being involved in this and that. And it was kind of slow, and maybe that's sort of dried up the market a bit and forced the Nuggets to rechange or rethink their strategy. The big thing here is, to me, whether you do something with these picks tonight or not, you need soon to be able to move off money to give yourself the right capital for Peyton Watson. And I know last year did not work in a sense of how they put the roster together and how the season finished. But I think we would all agree we were satisfied with the moves that were made in the offseason last year. I certainly was. It felt like the best Nuggets roster from top to bottom that they'd ever put together. So I think this team knows what they need to do to get to the place that they want to go. The struggle that I'm having this morning is, you know, I kind of went into last night looking for a direction. Remember before phones had maps on it? And if you were in a city you hadn't been to, you would pull over to the side of the road, see somebody on the road and say, hey, how do I get to Arby's or whatever? How do I get to the Hilton? And they would have to tell you, well, you go down two blocks, you take a right. Once you do that, you're going to hit a stop sign. When you get to the stop sign, go through it for one more light and then take a left. I thought I was going to get one of those last night. But instead, I pulled the car over and I said, hey, Nuggets, what direction are we going? And they go, don't know yet. I mean, I'm sure they know. I don't. And that's all I was looking for.
1: And Brett, the ironic thing is, when the Nuggets selected Terrace Reed, I went, oh, hell yeah. This is a big body center. Maybe they can finally get someone who can come in and fill the four or the five if we're punting on Daron Holmes already. If Aaron Gordon can't stay healthy, like, this is a big body, 6'11", 265, sure, who they could actually use. And then 3 seconds later, they just traded him for more picks. I went, oh, well, I did like those few seconds of joy that I got. That actually was, I liked the pick for the 3 seconds that the Nuggets had him.
0: Dude, that's like, I think this same thing happened years ago. This is when I was still in Nebraska. And I will say the greatest college basketball player I've ever seen was Doug McDermott. And I watched a bunch of his games when he was at Creighton. And like the Nuggets drafted Doug McDermott. I'm like, oh, that's awesome. I like that. And then obviously that's not the case. But the whole sort of waiting all night to get to that point, and I felt it. I felt just this. There was a low trade energy surrounding the NBA draft last night. And it just didn't feel like there was a big move to be made. But the biggest thing to me is you acquired more quantity of something. But how valuable is it? In some trades, second-round picks have been infinitely valuable. In others, you trade three of them to get rid of $5 million off your cap. So, I don't know. And especially, you know, sort of the having second-round picks, building assets to attach things to whatever you want to do this offseason is obviously important. If there's

but I don't know the true value. Now, a texter says, I'm still perplexed. Why is everyone so obsessed with Peyton Watson? I'll tell you why. I'll tell you why I'm obsessed with Peyton Watson. And obsessed might be the wrong word, but you know, in radio, when especially when you're first starting, but really like throughout its entirety, it's not a job where you're going to be, you know, Scrooge McDuck, okay? I was dead broke years into radio. I mean, like, I would look at my bank account with a couple days before payday, have like $8 in it. And when you're in that place, if I went to a bar that had a beer tower, if you remember what those are, I don't even know how many people still do this, but those giant cylinders of beer that they give you, it's essentially a pitcher, but it's like you can pour it yourself. I had a bar next to my house. Those were $8 on Tuesdays for Bud Light or whatever it was, some cheap domestic beer. And me and my buddy, who I lived with, would go there every single week because we were both broke. It was the day before payday. And we'd say, how much money do you have? I got $11. How much do you have? I got $14. And we would go there and buy two or three of those, go home, wait till payday the next day. Now, I would not order one of those at this point in my life. But when I was broke, they are infinitely valuable. Gosh, they were money. They were something that was a necessity in our lives. To get away from the house, go have a couple of drinks, and do it on a budget. Peyton Watson might not be Luka Doncic, but for the assets that the Nuggets have, he is infinitely valuable to me. He is a young, athletic, lengthy, wing, defensive player with immense offensive potential. That is something you cannot just go acquire at this point in the Nuggets sort of arc. That's something you already have that will cost you nothing other than cash. No assets, no players, no draft picks, no nothing. The short amount of time that Peyton Watson was inserted into the starting lineup, in the short amount of time that Peyton Watson played on a consistent starter minutes sort of level, he was more than excellent. You know, that was in the month of January when everybody was hurt. In that month of basketball, he averaged 36 minutes a night, 22 points, 6 boards, 3 assists on 49% from the field. And here's the biggest thing, 46% from 3. The obsession with Peyton Watson is, outside of swapping a major player for major player, you know, Jaylen Brown is said to be on the market, not all that surprising, considering that they dangled his name out in the trade. Let's say you make a one-to-one trade Jamal Murray for Jaylen Brown. At best, what you're getting is marginal improvement at the position. Jamal Murray's a good player. He's a top 20 player in the league. The best thing that you have on your roster is Peyton Watson. As far as future, down the line. I've said it before. I'm judging this off a month of basketball, so it's really hard to I guess, put this all together. But Peyton Watson is somebody I think 2-3 years from now could be the number two on your team to Jokic. That's what I think he is. And that's why, to me, it's imperative that he doesn't go anywhere. He can't. Now, you're basing all of this off of a short sample size. But what other options do you have?

0: The best bet, if, you know, Adam Mara said this yesterday, and this is the way to look at it. If Peyton Watson was in the draft last night, he's a top four pick. Because he's still young, and you don't know quite what the ceiling is, but you know what it can be. And if all we're talking about after the Nuggets get bounced in the first round against Minnesota is they weren't athletic enough, he's one of your only athletes. Like, true, real athletes. Aaron Gordon's that too. Aaron Gordon's getting a little bit older. He's still got it, though, when he's healthy. Peyton Watson, here's the bummer, man. When you make a pick like you did with Peyton Watson, they drafted him 30th overall. He was the lowest points per game scorer ever drafted in the first round of the NBA draft. They did that based off of his potential. After 4 years of developing and cultivating that potential, you finally see it sort of break through last year. And if your answer is move him now, I think that's ridiculous. It's the entire point to this. You have to, when you draft guys, develop them into players. When they become players, they get paid. And you need to be the one to do it. But again, I'm not trying to say that Peyton Watson is the next, you know, Jokic. But for what the Nuggets have at their disposal, he is 100% the best thing that you can put on your roster this offseason. So that's why I think it's important. If they drafted somebody at number 26 last night, he would not have the impact that Peyton Watson would. So, getting him back on the roster is massively important. And that's why I think maybe tonight is the night you try and make a move to open up some cap space. Maybe it's a couple days from now. I don't know. But there are going to be changes. Because there's one thing that I think I'm assured of. They are not going to go into the second apron. They are not going to pay that tax. Because if you lose in the first round, you aren't close to winning a championship. Jokic said it himself after the series ended in his press conference. We lost in the first round. We're not close. And if you're not close, you need to make changes to your roster. You can't do that if you pay into the second apron. You can't change your roster. So move off money, make sure Peyton Watson's still here, and try and figure out other avenues elsewhere. So 303-504-0095, a lot to get to with, you know, it was a big nothing last night, but the nothing did say something. So we'll continue to talk about this over the course of the show today. Stick around.
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17: You got a crasher on southbound I-225 right after the on-ramp from I-70. It's causing a little bit of slowing through there. Other than that, not really seeing any other issues out of the ordinary. We do have the usual busy spots like I-270 eastbound New York and westbound near Vasquez, and I-25 getting busy southbound through downtown Denver. 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
18: Mosher, Lombardi, and Kane are coming up at 7. 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
0: All right, a couple texts coming through here. I think everybody's getting tunnel vision about signing Watson. Remember, though, they tried to sign him along with Brown, and he didn't sign. It wouldn't surprise me if he just walked. Well, he's restricted. They can sign him for whatever money he's offered. They have a chance to match it, at least for this year. So he's still under team control. The other text is, I have a feeling Peyton Watson's going to want a bigger role. I don't think he stays. He's going to get it. I mean, he's going to. You ever notice this? Everybody's available, right? Everyone. That was the statement of Josh Kroenke in the end of the season press conference. Everybody except for 15. So we've heard rumors about Cam Johnson. We've heard them about Christian Brown. We've heard them about Aaron Gordon. We've heard them about Jamal Murray. We might not have heard them about Zeke Najee or Jalen Pickett because maybe they don't garner interest. Who's the one guy that was a legitimate role player on this team that would be coveted by other teams that we haven't heard a trade rumor about? Him? tells you everything you need to know about the role that he's going to play on this team. They came out and said, we are willing to trade Jamal Murray. Have you guys heard a single peep out of Peyton Watson being dangled out there in a trade rumor? I haven't. And that tells you the priority that he is on this team. Tells you. Again, the first texter saying everybody's getting tunnel vision about signing Watson. I am absolutely guilty of that. But it's because I think it's your best foot forward. Like, there was an interesting comment yesterday, and this all depends on your perspective of how you feel like the season ended. Like, to me, the way that the Nuggets in the Avalanche season, their respective seasons ended, gave me totally different feelings heading to the offseason. The Avalanche were a team that led from start until the Western Conference Finals. From the first game of the year to game five of the second round, the Avalanche were the best team in hockey. You felt like they were winning a Stanley Cup, and then the Western Conference Finals started, and everything fell apart. I am willing to chalk up that four-game sample as just a weird thing happened, keep the core of that team together, make a couple of tweaks in the offseason, move on from there. The Nuggets, I just don't feel like are good enough. All offseason, we talked about the best roster that team's ever assembled. And then the season started, and you had a couple of good games out of the gate. But beyond that, it never felt right. And you can blame it on injuries or whatever. I really think the way that they lost in Minnesota changed my perspective. Because I was willing to chalk up the regular season to injuries. No, didn't play well, got to the end of the year, won 12 straight to close it out. A lot of teams didn't really care at that point. Okay, good for you. But to get called out by an opponent in the middle of a series when it's tied 1-1 and to respond the way that you did, then to have that same team lose major key players, including a top 10, top 15 player in the league, in a back-against-the-wall situation, and your response was to go out and lose with your season on the line, didn't sit right. And there's nothing that can happen that will change it. You can tell me injuries would make it different, and maybe they would have. But it was more the mentality and emotional response from the team that I can't buy into. You got punked. And you didn't respond. If I was out to dinner with Nelly and some guy on the street walked up and started saying very, very mean things to his girlfriend and Nelly didn't do anything about it, I'd lose respect for him. I'd be like, "You defend your people, man."
9: These people, like, what do you say me for?
0: Defend your people. Defend the people you care about. Or defend your own pride. And none of that happened. So yeah, my perspective changed big time. That was more than just you lost because you were injured to me. That was more you lost because, oh, the ball bounced weird a couple of times. Or somebody from Minnesota got really hot one night. Or it was more than that. It felt like something that was nearer to the core of you as a human being. That just was not satisfactory and not up to a competitive level that I'd want. That's my issue. The Avalanche didn't respond either, but it was different. I felt like effort was there. I think that was more of lost confidence, which that can be found back again. I think they had a little bit of the doom and gloom syndrome of whatever can go wrong will go wrong, and once you get in that mindset, it's tough to get out. Because that was a team that didn't deal with adversity really all year. Like, honestly, they had it pretty easy the entire season. Because they were good, because they earned it. But in this sense, the thing that the Nuggets should be focused on, to me, getting younger and more athletic. And I think if Peyton Watson was on the market this offseason and he wasn't a Denver Nugget, let's say he was a Laker. And it turns out the Lakers, you know what? We just don't have enough to re-sign him. He's going to be on the open market. I would be pounding the table for the Nuggets to sign him. But he's already here. So, 303-504-0925. Texture says, I would also lose respect for Nelly if he did not defend my honor. Nelly, is your girlfriend listening?
15: She is. She is a big Appetizer Hour fan.
0: Oh, well, thank you very much. You know what? If Nelly didn't defend your honor, I would. That guy would catch one square in the mouth.
15: Hey, be careful how much defending you're doing. You already got two kids with another woman, well, Brett.
0: I'm ready to hook with anybody.
15: Okay, good.
0: You say
15: good
0: something
15: answer.
0: About baby Jamal Kale, bam!
15: Bam!
0: My beautiful baby girl.
19: Bam! Bam! Come on, man. Bam!
0: But it really... that come on, man, always gets me. Just absolutely tearing this guy's face apart.
19: Bam!
0: Come on, man.
19: Bam! Come on, man. Bam!
15: That's defending his friend's honor.
0: It is, though.
15: He's like, getting his butt whooped. Come on, man.
0: Do you understand where I'm coming from here? When you get disrespected, you have to push a button. And the one button you can't push is don't really care. You can't hit that one.
15: Right. And just any spark, any signs of life at all. It's the same thing that people would say about the Avs for the past 2, 3, 4, 5, 6 years. You guys aren't physical enough. A bigger, badder team like Vegas starts to beat you up, and you just roll over and die unless there's a Josh Manson. Or you remember Matt Calvert?
0: Sure.
15: That dude was like 5'3 and made of fists.
0: He feared no man or animal.
15: No, he was just a pit bull. And so I sometimes we'd say, hey, Avs, can't you get angry? Can't you just get you got to get angry.
0: Yeah.
15: You got to get mean. We need the dude from Dodgeball to coach the Nuggets and the Avs.
0: Well, I don't know. We'll see what happens tonight. I think you'll have a little bit clearer picture. My guess is a lot more things will happen tonight as opposed to what happened last night. Now, here's another big story. The NFL decided they're not going to have a supplemental draft, which completely eliminates Brendan Sorsby's ability to get in the NFL. He cannot sign as a free agent. You are not allowed to enter as a free agent without going through some sort of draft process. This is the most blatant bleep you I've seen. This is double middle fingers to Brendan Sorsby saying, you're not allowed here either. Get ready to learn French Canadian because you're going to be playing in Quebec or Montreal for who are they? The Alouettes?
15: The Montreal Alouettes.
0: Wait, who's my favorite? Is it Saskatchewan Rough Riders? Is that their name in Canada? Somebody's the Rough Riders.
15: I'm more of a Toronto Argonauts fan because the greatest quarterback in Broncos franchise history is an Argonaut now. Mosier's boy.
0: Oh, that's right. That's right. But they are not allowing him in. By the way, somebody says, I want to talk bleep in front of Brett just to see him get a step stool to swing at anyone. You understand I'm 6'3", right? The step stool joke is not me. That's Vic.
15: I know you sound like you represent the Lollipop Guild, but no, dude, Brett is one of those people. And Brett, I don't mean this just to pump you up or something, but you know how sometimes you see people and you can tell that at some point in their life they played sports?
0: Yeah.
15: You kind of got that former current athlete build.
0: I look like a former baseball player. Like, it's exactly what you imagine those guys to look like. That's what I look like. Not that I'm big and strong or anything like that. It's just...
15: But the step stool would help. You could be bowl height and then start hooking.
0: I get this a lot. You know what I think it is? It could be my voice. Or I think what happens is people will watch this show on Twitch or on YouTube or on Altitude Television. And because of the cameras... We all have our separate cameras that make us look the same height. But I actually get that a lot. When people meet me, they're like, oh my gosh, are we taller than I thought? And I'm like, we say it on the show all the time. I'm pretty tall. I'm a tall guy. It says, my bad, you sound like you're 5'5". That's fine. I'll take that. But I am 6'3". I don't need a step stool. I will swing at anybody. Except for, like, the Jonas Valanciunas of the world. That's it.
15: And the Jokic brothers.
0: No, they're if tell you something right now. If Strahinja said something rude to my wife, I would look at my wife and say, never be rude to that man again. What have you done? And if she got mad about it, I would simply tell her, do you want your children to have a father? Because if I fought him, they would not have a father anymore. I'm dead. But the NFL is giving a giant bleep you to Brennan Sorsby. And I can't, I'm going to be honest. Tell the guy he can't play or don't. Either let him in or tell him he's never playing in the NFL. Don't go through this. They said the only reason they didn't have the supplemental draft is because there was not enough interest. Absolutely untrue. You're telling me there's not a single team in the league that wouldn't have taken Brennan Sorsby with a fifth rounder or something? That's blatantly false. They've come out and said, you have been kicked out of college because you did the one giant sin that is never allowed. We will let people back in if they beat women. We'll let people back in if they get DUIs. We'll let people back in if they assault people. We'll let people back in. But the one thing you can't do is bet on the sport you're playing in. That's been the standard for every sport forever. It's the one guarantee. The only thing that will get you kicked out of this sport for life outside of the really, really, really, really terrible life in prison type crimes. And I'm saying this as I'm speaking as if I'm the league, not myself. This is not my moral compass. This is theirs. The one thing you can't do is bet on the sport you're participating in. This whole thing about not having the supplemental draft, maybe we'll let you in the draft next year. I don't get it. Is this your 1 year suspension for it? You either tell him you're allowed to play or you're not. I don't get. You remember, like, this is what's silly to me sometimes, and I understand this is much, much different. But do you remember when Ohio State had their, quote, scandal back in the mid-2000s? Terrell Pryor went to a tattoo shop and got tattoos for free because he's Terrell Pryor. And now, I think that happens every day in college athletics. But in that era, that was impermissible benefits. Well, that got him suspended from college. So he goes, well, screw this. If you're going to suspend me for getting tattoos, I'll just go to the NFL. And the NFL said, well, wait a minute. You're suspended here too. Why? Because he got free tattoos. Sounds really silly now, doesn't it? But the NFL has been one. They will suspend you for things that you did in college if it got you kicked out of college. They will do it. But to me, you either allow this or you don't. And I know they have these rules in the league that say if you bet on, you know, there was Awazirike was somebody that was suspended for the season because he bet on the NFL. Now, I don't think there was any of the games that he participated in. But bet on the league. They suspended him for a year. They have, I guess, a standard for how to punish these sorts of things. But I just don't like the idea of the misdeeds that were done in a league that wasn't ours. I will punish you for that.
15: That's the kicker right there. Is I was listening to PhD yesterday, and Tyler was talking about the weird precedent that this sets, because Sorsby isn't in the NFL yet.
0: No.
15: And the NFL is already punishing him. And so normally in these situations, what would a player do to fight a case like this? They would go to the Players Association.
0: Well, he doesn't have one.
15: The Players Association can't represent him because he's not an NFL player. And also, oh, by the way, he didn't actually violate any NFL rules.
0: Correct.
15: He may have violated college rules, but he didn't actually violate NFL rules. So they're just passing a sweeping judgment on a guy that technically hasn't actually broken their league's rules.
0: Well, that's why I brought up the Terrell Pryor story. There was no impropriety from an NFL perspective on that. And somebody says he traded his Ohio State gear. Don't get the story wrong. Yes, so what? It's free. He said, here's a jersey, hang it up in your tattoo parlor, and then give me some tattoos. That's free. If I come to you and say, hey, I got an Altitude Sports Radio t-shirt, can I get some tattoos? Am I getting the tattoo for free? Yes. But this is one of those examples. It happens pretty rarely because the NFL will never acknowledge the college level as a partner of theirs. Even though we all know it is. It's their minor league system. Why do we not need the UFL or the XFL or the Europe League or anything like that? Because the minor league system's already built in. It's the reason why the draft is huge. The only reason. You know, the NBA draft, is it a big must-watch thing? No, not to a lot of people, because you don't know half of them being drafted. I don't know the guy who played in France the last 4 years that was taken in the first round. Even a lot of the college players, you don't follow college basketball closely enough to realize, oh, maybe this guy's a player, maybe he's not. The NFL draft, somebody will get drafted in the fourth round, you're like, I know that guy, I watched him play plenty of times. It is their partner, and very rarely does the NFL give him one of these. I gotcha. Why did the NFL do this? Do they truly care about Brendan Sorsby betting on college games? Probably not. You know what they do care about? They care about doing a favor for a league that helps them. And the last thing that I'm sure the NCAA came up to them and said, hey, you cannot allow this guy to play at least for a year. Well, why? Because if we find out that players are doing something to where we can just kick them out of the league and then they get to jump to the NFL immediately, what's the punishment for them? And they said, all right, I got you.
15: Well, and I think another thing facing him, I think the league wants to avoid the situation where suppose a team takes Sorsby and the line on all the betting sites for his passing yards is like over under 150 yards.
0: Yeah.
15: He has 145 yards. He's right there. Fourth quarter, game's on the line. His team's down by like 4 points. He's in the red zone. He rolls out to the left and throws a duck. He looks like me throwing the football. Back corner of the end zone, interception. Game's over. He hits the under on yards. Everybody's going to think that interception was on purpose.
0: Well,
15: or what if he does a Jarrett Stidham backwards chest pass to the other team in the middle of an important game? Everybody's going to say, oh, look, he's throwing the game again. Captain Betting is tipping the scales.
0: Sure.
15: So like, the NFL doesn't even want to touch that.
0: This isn't, look, I'm not asking anybody to shed a tear for Brendan Sorsby. It's not what it's about, but this is about setting a precedent. You can't lie to me and tell me there wasn't enough interest in the supplemental draft when I know there's teams. You know, I asked Leggy last week if he was in the draft with no gambling thing surrounding his name, what would he be? He's like probably quarterback 3 or 4, maybe 2 to some teams. You can't tell me that guy wouldn't get drafted. He would. Just tell me. Tell me what's really happening. What's really happening is you don't want to reward behavior. Okay, fine. Got it. So 303-504-0925, broadcast from the Backus and Shanker Studios. Serious lawyer for the seriously injured. Back after this.
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17: Roadways are getting a little bit busier, and we do have a couple of issues, including a crash I-25 southbound at Evans, blocking the two right lanes, backing things up past University with an over 10-minute delay, and still have this crash on I-225 southbound after I-70 that is causing some backups as well. 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

0: It is that song. Why is this song? All right. I wouldn't say I'm chronically online, but this guy. You know what this reminds me of? I've never seen the movie, any one of the 12 that were made. Oh, what is it with Bradley Cooper and Gaga? What's that movie?
1: A Star is Born?
0: Star is Born. Haven't seen any of the 12 iterations of that movie. But they're like, Bradley Cooper went through intense musical training for his voice. And then I heard him sing, and I'm like, sounds like every guy at a karaoke bar, what they can do. Like, he's not changing octaves. He's just singing like this guy is. Alabama, Arkansas, I love my ma and pa. Just... But I see this thing, their little tiny desk concert has come across, and I'm like, why are people sharing this all the time? What's going on?
1: Anytime Twitter likes to dunk on the stomp and holler era of music, they always bring up this song and make fun of them.
0: No, leave it up. I want to make fun of it more.
1: I think part of it is when the dude starts singing, he looks like the lady.
0: He's not singing. That's my point.
1: When he starts doing whatever you want to call it, he looks like the old lady in church who catches the Holy Ghost. He's like thrashing around going, oh me, oh my, oh pumpkin pie. And everybody's like, dude, you don't need to be doing all that for this song.
0: First of all, like, I don't mind the actual music part of it, but it's just... Listen to this guy. Listen to him. Listen to him. Through the dark, girl, I've never loved one like you. Oh, girl, I've never loved one like you. It sounds like something from, like, the 50s. So were they together? Was that a boyfriend, girlfriend, husband, wife thing? Is that who they were?
1: I don't know. I can just tell you this.
0: Is that his Alabama pumpkin pie?
1: Hey, man. Edward Sharp and the Magnetic Zeros catching some directs, not even strays today.
0: I've seen that a million times for no reason. It's like 15 years old. I'm like, why are people bringing this up all the time? And I can't escape it. And Nelly, it's one of those videos. Every time it pops up, I'm going to watch it. I don't know why. I want to hate it. Anyway, some of those Tiny Desk concerts, by the way, some of them are killer. Like Anderson .Paak was awesome. Who's the other one? Who's the nerdy guy? He goes, hi, how are you? You're my friend.
1: Oh, how did that? Hobo like, Johnson?
0: Yeah, that guy. Oh, that one pops so up all the time, too.
1: So bad.
0: I'm like, why are you guys putting the terrible ones up here?
1: What band?
0: Hi, how are you? I love it. Who's that? That guy.
1: I know. I see songs from him, and I go, boy, we really let that guy have his 15 minutes.
0: Well, that's what I'm saying. I'm like, I have some musical inclination. I can play a little bit of guitar. I sing, probably better than average, I would say. Not great, but better than average. And I'm like, I could have done that. Hi, how are you? Let's go get coffee. I love you. Like that. I could have done that for 10 years. Anyway, all right.
1: What
0: sorry.
1: Band is it? Last thing, and then I know, God forbid, we actually get back to sports. What band?
0: Oh, it's the offseason. Who cares? I want to talk about what we want to talk about.
1: What band was it that turned their Tiny Desk concert into a mosh pit? They actually got a mosh pit going in that tiny little room.
0: Yeah,
1: do you remember that?
0: I don't know. Like, those Tiny Desk concerts, like, some of them are killer.
1: I think it was Turnstile, and they had the tiniest mosh pit in front of their Tiny Desk. It was awesome.
0: Someone on Twitch says, he's a slam poet. Well, he should stop. I'm not a big slam poetry guy, I suppose.
1: Yeah, Watsky did a better job of turning poetry into rap, man. Watsky, he's the example.
0: Isn't just rap poetry? Isn't that what it is? At least used to be. Now I sound super old. Rap music these days stinks. It does stink. Rap used to be awesome.
1: So Donald Glover, back before he got into rapping when he was still a stand-up comedian, he has this one special he put out, and he talks about that where he's like, people always talk about how rap back in the day was better, right? Like Grandmaster Flash, Houdini, that was real rap. He says
0: a little past that era for me, but yes. But
1: he says, have you ever actually listened to rap from back in that era? It was like, I went to the hat maker and I bought myself a hat.
0: Yeah, but that's awesome though. That I still like that. That's not what I'm talking more like the common sort of Ice Cube solo era of rap. I like that stuff. Anyway, there was a big trade in the NHL yesterday, and this is one that you go back and you look at and you say, Bowen Byram was traded to the Blackhawks for the 4th overall pick and the 45th overall pick along with a player. I had no idea that Bowen Byram was worthy of a number 4 overall selection. We got to know him really well around here. We were kind of Colorado was the place that cultivated the talent, and then it got to a point where you're trying to make some moves to build your team to championship level. Now, saw a couple of people talking about this is bad asset management. And in hindsight, it is. But I don't know how many people would have considered Bowen Byram somebody worthy of these types of numbers back then. If you remember, played for Colorado, dealt with a lot of concussion issues. That was a concern. His final year in 55 games before he broke off to Buffalo at the end of that season. 55 games, he had 20 points. It was a 29-point season the year that he was traded. It was the most in his career. He then goes to Buffalo. He has a 38-point season in 82 games, and then this last year, 42. He's obviously really talented. We knew that. But I don't think he would have been able to grow to the level of player that he is now had he stayed, because he wouldn't get things like power play opportunities that he got in Buffalo. He just wouldn't be on display in that kind of manner. Now, a lot more to break down with this when we come back with Mojo Lombardi and Kane, but you can always watch the show live on Twitch. Twitch.tv, search Altitude SR in the search bar, the Altitude TV simulcast. 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Whole bunch to get to from the draft last night, what the Nuggets did or didn't do. 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
17: Did you know I just took a DNA test? 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
8: This is Mosher, Lombardi, and Kane.
18: Start the show again. This is ridiculous.
19: And here we go. I hope you're hungry for nothing.
20: With the 26th pick in the 2026 NBA draft, the Denver Nuggets select
21: absolutely nobody.
0: This is how it felt. I mean, look, it's not a waste of a night. They did make a move. Now, it depends on how impactful you think that move is. But, Vic, you said you were at ball last night?
18: I didn't go.
0: Oh, you didn't go. Did you have an inkling that that was going to happen?
18: So, hey, true story. I called Katie. I said, hey, I'm on my way down. What's the buzz? What's going on? And we came to the conclusion that nothing's going on. So I just said, all right. I ain't going for nothing.
0: Well, they didn't speak last night either. They're going to do that, I guess, after the second round today, right? That's sort of the read on this. Now, they have... Let's just get this out of the way first. Can I say one thing that's an NBA thing before I get to a Nuggets thing? And the NBA thing is this. Knock it off with announcing the picks of teams that didn't actually draft the guy, making them wear the draft hat of a team that didn't draft them. It's so stupid. It's such an easy fix. How many times are we going to get the picture of the guy wearing the hat of the team that he's not playing for? It's not the league year yet. Well, we all know. So just do it. It drives me nuts every year, Vic. So that's number one.
18: I agree. I don't know why. It's something about being official, having an official pick. I've never understood it. I never will. But the Nuggets did what? Listen, I gave you a list of how many options yesterday to choose from.
0: I think 17? You got to H, J, H? K. Yeah, something.
18: I forgot what letter this option was, trading out of the number one pick. I thought by trading out of the number one pick, they would attach a player.
0: That's what I thought. So
18: they didn't even do that. They just traded out and acquired more picks. Listen, we know why they're doing this. The reasoning is pretty simple. They have no picks. They need to revitalize some sort of draft arsenal because they don't have one.
0: Yeah.
18: And this is the only way to do it. And whatever they saw at 26, mind you, if the player they had in mind, if a player who was a difference maker was there, they probably would have taken that player. The question this morning, the question for all listeners, for all Nuggets fans, who's the player they wanted that got taken?
0: That assumes that there was one. And maybe if somebody fell all the way down to him, perhaps. Could it be, Vic, that how about
18: there's a player they wanted. Otherwise, they trade that pick even before the draft.
0: Well, what about option B? They were waiting to see what the trade market looked like during the draft.
18: Mm-hmm.
0: And it was kind of nothing. There sure. wasn't a very tradey draft like the NBA draft usually is.
18: It isn't, but I think it's also easier to make those moves beforehand because how do you know they're going to be available during the draft? How do you know that when they arrive at 25th pick that they can all of a sudden get out of there? What if they can't?
0: Yeah.
18: And they're forced, that's a risk.
0: Sure it is.
18: It's a risk you take. So I am convinced that there was a player they wanted that went somewhere between 20 and 25.
0: Yeah.
18: Now,
0: you're probably again, right.
18: Your guess is as good as mine on who that might be.
0: The thing is,
18: could be the Baylor kid that went to the Lakers.
0: The question to me is, like, you had the first pick, the first round pick. I was with you. I think the most boring option last night originally was going to be trading that, attaching a player to it, and then moving back. This one is even more boring because, again, I understand the reasoning. You have no draft capital. If you do want to make trades down the road, these are just kickers you could throw in on top of the trade to make it a little bit more enticing.
18: Mm-hmm.
0: But I thought they would at least shed some salary if they were going to do this.
18: That's what I thought, too. That was the plan I thought in my mind, is that if they're going to get out of that number 26 selection, that they'll lose salary, which they still can do today.
0: They can, yeah.
18: They can. Or they're just going to run it back. And they're going to fill the rest of their roster with second-round picks.
0: God, man. Here's what's frustrating to me. The most frustrating thing about last night is I thought at least, no matter what happened, if it was a exciting night of big trade or if it was a boring night of attaching a guy to a pick, I thought I'd have at least a clear direction of what they were going to do, and I'm still kind of lost this morning.
18: I'm just happy that I didn't waste my time going down there.
0: Yeah.
18: To be totally honest with you, I had an inkling that option H would show up here.
0: I think it was K.
18: Was it K?
0: Well, to be honest, I don't think you had an option for trading for just second round picks. I don't think you had that. That wasn't available
18: to you. Yeah. When you don't have assets, bro, it's hard to, you just don't have the capital and they're trying to replenish the capital. I mean, it's striking when I gave you those numbers yesterday about how many picks, first round and second round picks, the Oklahoma City Thunder own through 2030 versus the Nuggets.
0: So they technically have two picks tonight and two future picks now, right?
18: Yes, two future seconds.
0: So my guess is they'll probably try and flip those tonight too, at least one of them. I doubt they're going to be taking two second round picks, but
18: well, No. I think you have to fill your roster out. Remember, there's players not coming back.
0: Yeah.
18: You're not getting Jonas Valanciunas. I don't know if you guys saw the report yesterday. Jonas Valanciunas is attached to a team, and I can't pronounce the name of it. I don't know where this team is, but there's a team overseas that, according to reports overseas, he's going to go play ball over there. So you're going to lose your big man, your backup big man.
0: Zalgiris.
18: Tim Hardaway Jr., I don't know how you resign him. I'm not sure how that happens. So that's two players that are gone, two roster players. You have to fill your roster.
0: Yeah. Yeah, I know.
14: Can I tell you how bored I was last night?
0: Please.

0: I wanted something more than, like I said.
1: Did you want a snack? Did you? I mean, you know, anything, a little snack. It's late night. You don't want to go to
0: bed hungry. I wanted to see them shed salary.
2: It's like, you know what last night was? Is me walking to the fridge, opening up the fridge, looking around and going, you know, I don't even feel like anything. What am I doing standing in front of this fridge?
0: I've done that plenty of times.
2: Okay, so that's what it was last night. Okay, so, you know, we don't have my favorite cheese in the cheese drawer. Fine. I don't need it. I don't want it anyway.
0: As I've gotten older, by the way, I've become a little bit of a cheese snob. Getting a good cheese, there's nothing like it anymore. I can't do somebody shows me in a slice of Kraft American cheese, I'm like, gross. Get that away from me entirely.
3: I'm very important. I will go
0: cheeseless before I eat that. Become a cheese snob. Is that part of aging?
2: I don't know. Perhaps. Either you like it or you don't.
0: Well, here's the
2: even
0: other
2: the runny,
0: thing.
2: Even the runny gooey stuff, like the stuff that when you slice it, it runs out like a like a sauce, like an egg.
0: Uh huh.
2: That kind of cheese.
0: And I don't know. I've never had that. I didn't.
2: Well, then you need to travel a little bit, bro.
0: Okay, gotcha. Here's what I would say, and I spent a good deal of the appetizer discussing this. I think the reason why last night not disappointed me, but underwhelmed me, I guess, is I wanted a direction on where to move forward. There's one thing I do know. There's one thing about the Nuggets offseason that I am assured of. And it's that team wants Peyton Watson on this roster, and he's going to be. By hook or by crook, he's going to be on this roster. And here's why. Josh Kroenke said it at the end of season press conference. What was the big thing that he said? That everyone outside of Nikola Jokic is available, right? Said that into a microphone.
2: That is correct.
0: And I've heard rumors about Cam Johnson being traded, having his name dangled out there. I've heard it about Aaron Gordon. I've heard it about Christian Brown. I've heard it about Jamal Murray. The one guy I haven't heard it about that you would consider a big-time rotational player on this team is who?
2: Aaron Gordon?
0: I haven't heard a single thing about Peyton Watson being dangled out in a trade. Peyton
2: Watson. Oh, did you say Aaron Gordon?
0: I did.
2: Oh, I'm sorry.
0: I have not heard Peyton Watson's name once in these trade discussions, even rumored.
2: Like sign and trade, something of that nature. Yeah.
0: Nothing. It's all been about we need to trade these guys to make money so that he stays on the roster.
2: Well, I don't know why you would want to give him up anyway. I mean, but there's still plenty of time to do that.
0: Well, somebody asked the question, you know, and this is probably true on my part, said, you have such tunnel vision about Peyton Watson. And I do. I absolutely do. And I don't know what Peyton Watson's going to be. But I think Adam Mara's made a good point yesterday, Vic. If Peyton Watson was available in this draft, where would he go?
1: Top five.
0: He's a top five pick.
1: I made that point.
0: You did too. Or you did. Okay, fine. He's a top five pick. Like, he is somebody that would be taken immediately in the draft. That's somebody you want to keep. That's a young player with talent, with potential, that's athletic, that you need athleticism. You need youth. You need defense. And he's got, I looked it up. Do you know what he did in the month of January? From a straight numbers perspective, so that 1 month where everybody was out of the lineup and he was playing 36 minutes a night, he averaged 22 points, 6 boards, and 3 assists on 49% from the floor, but more importantly, 46% from 3. That's what about, not somebody you let walk.
2: What about the defensive side? Do you have any of that?
0: He's
2: in front
0: excellent.
2: Of you?
0: Yeah.
2: Yeah, that's what I'm about.
0: He averaged a block and a half a game and a steal a game.
2: That's my point.
0: Like, he is kind of, if you're looking for. How about this? He feels like he could be a little bit of your Jaden McDaniels. And we all talked about how we'd love to have a Jaden McDaniels on this team. He has a little bit of that feel to him. He does.
2: Does anybody know what he wants at all? Does anybody know?
0: I don't care what he wants.
2: I mean, all, I think he wants... all money being equal, would he prefer to stay with the Denver Nuggets?
1: I think he would prefer to play on a team that has championship contention, and he wants to get paid, clearly. And he wants, I believe, an opportunity to start.
0: He's so going to get it here. I mean, he's going to be a starter here.
1: Well, okay. I'm going to ask you something.
0: Yeah.
1: If they run it back, and it looks so far like they are, because nobody's been moved, who's sitting while he starts?
0: I mean, they are not going to have the same starting five as last year. Somebody's going to go. Because they aren't going second apron either. Like, you know that as well as me.
1: Sure.
0: Second apron. So somebody's going to leave. My guess is, but in your hypothetical...
2: Cam,
0: welcome to the bench. You'll get.

0: 25 minutes a game off the bench and you'll be great. Like, that's the situation you'd be in. Like, I thought that if he came back healthy, because remember, he tried to return from the hamstring injury, re-injured it immediately. I thought after the on-ramp process of getting him back to full health, he would be in the lineup, starting lineup by the playoffs.
1: Man, it scared
0: me. We don't know.
1: It scared me what OKC did. I love OKC's draft yesterday. That Bennett Sturts kid.
0: Yeah.
1: You guys watched him play?
0: Here's the thing.
1: Have you watched him play?
2: No.
0: I am so over Oklahoma City having a million draft picks. I'm so tired of it. I can't take it, man.
1: And then the Mara kid from Michigan, the 7'8". I don't even know how tall he is. 7'2", shot blocker. As soon as they made that acquisition, I said to myself, okay, either Hartenstein or Chet Holmgren, gone.
2: What do you think? Insurance policy for one of those guys being
1: 100%,
2: out?
1: 100%. One of them are gone.
0: Well, the funny thing to me is Dallas Mavericks hired Dusty 24 hours ago, and then he just took one of his players.
1: Exactly right. And he passed on the other player. You know, that Lindeborg guy got
0: Lindeborg.
1: Most of the... Yeah, he passed on Lindeborg and took Morez Johnson.
0: So I think there's a lot of off-ramps to what happened last night with the Nuggets. We'll get to it in just a second. Altitude Sports Radio is inviting you to watch the FIFA World Cup 26 with Michelob Ultra for United States and Turkey. 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
2: Has Sanford hosted every one of these so far?
0: A lot of them.
2: It feels like he may be a good luck charm for Team USA.
0: Maybe he is.
2: So I would suggest going down there, hanging with Coach, and watch the U.S. rip up Turkey.
0: So we'll discuss a lot more of this as we go along. Stick around.
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11: Still got this crash here on I-225 on the southbound side just after I-70. It's causing some backups in both directions on I-70 and some slowing on in southbound I-225. And then on I-70, we also have a crash eastbound at Central Park blocking the 3 left lane, slowing things down to Hollywood with about a 15-minute delay. 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

0: we move on here.
1: Yeah.
0: First of all, Vic was eating what looked like to be a bar of soap during the break, whatever that thing is. The fat bar of soap. Great. Lean bar, whatever. Number two, you know, people are like, oh, the Nuggets missed on this guy, and they missed on that guy, and they missed. I'm going to tell you right now. You don't know, man. Listen, a lot of these guys are going to flame out. Some guys are going to be gems that you never thought. You're right about that. But, golly, outside the top 10 picks in the NBA draft, is it not just a crapshoot at times? I mean, honestly, would the Denver Nuggets have done the Donovan Mitchell trade if everybody had known what Donovan Mitchell was going to end up to be? It's just.
1: Give me a random year motion like the last 10 years.
0: 2017.
1: All right, the NBA draft from 2017. Here you go. Number one pick was Markelle Fultz. Number two was Lonzo Ball. Number three was Jason Tatum. Four, Josh Jackson. Five, De'Aaron Fox. Six, Jonathan Isaac. Seven, Lauri Markkanen. Now let's go to like the 20s.
0: Yep.
2: Three of those players, those are top what? Top seven?
1: That was top seven?
0: Yeah, three of them are awesome.
2: Three of them are players today that are considered really good players. I could argue the rest of them flamed out.
1: Best player in the draft? Probably what I've seen so far, the 13th pick, which was Donovan Mitchell.
0: There you go.
1: But getting in the 20s.
2: Who drafted Donovan Mitchell, by the way? Whose hat did he wear?
0: We did. Nuggets.
1: The Nuggets.
0: We know. That's why I just said if.
1: Silly.
0: While you're choking down your bar of soap, I made the point.
1: Hang on. Yeah. Here's the picks in the 20s. At 20 is Harry Giles.
0: Wait, Harry Styles?
1: Giles.
0: Harry
1: At
0: Giles.
1: 21 is Terrence Ferguson.
0: Oh, yeah, TF, my man.
1: At 22, listen to this. 22, Jared Allen.
0: Oh, got one there.
1: 23, OG Anunoby.
0: Yeah, I like that.
2: It's the Nuggets pick.
1: 24 is Tyler Lydon.
0: Mamma mia.
2: The Nuggets desperately wanted OG Anunoby, and Toronto moved up to get him.
1: 25 is Latvian center Anzis Hasesniks.
0: Okay, hold on a second. My man Anzis, 25th overall. And the Nuggets last night were picking at 26. Is that guy? Is that
1: 26
0: guy,
1: was Caleb Swanigan.
0: I dare you.
1: What's 27 was Kyle Kuzma. 28 was Tony Bradley. Ooh, how about this for 29 and 30? Derek White and then Josh Hart.
0: There you go. Those guys, they ended up working out. But who's 25?
1: Anzis Pesesniks.
0: I need proof of life.
1: I'll look it up for you.
2: I'm sure he's playing in the European League at this point.
0: I hope he's, I hope he is. Hope he's fogging a mirror.
2: So what's your point, Mose, that the draft is a crapshoot? Isn't that the case in any sport?
0: Yeah, it really is. Although, it seems to me in the NFL, you have way more hits than misses in the first round, period.
1: He plays for the Hsinchu Topless Lioneers of the Taiwan Professional Basketball League.
0: Wait, the topless what?
1: The Topless Lioneers. T-O-P-L-U-S. Topless.
0: Oh, you know what? That'd be a great name for a strip club. Topless Lioness.
1: That is great. Give it to me. Come on. Give it to me.
3: Welcome to the Topless Lioness. On stage one, it's Cinnamon.
2: No, do the draft choice.
3: On stage two, please welcome Chastity.
1: Yeah.
2: Now give me that draft pick. Give me that 25th overall pick on stage four.
1: There you go.
3: And on stage four, Azinchus Presentation.
1: Just a 7'2" center is walking out to the middle of the stage.
0: and the topless
2: this
0: line,
2: is how they should do
0: and the
2: draft.
0: Topless Lioneers are throwing cash at him to go to Taiwan.
2: Hey, from now, this is how they should conduct the draft. Like this. With Mosier announcing them coming down. I'd watch the hell out of
1: that. Wait a minute. What is this? It says his current team is Capital City Go-Go.
0: I don't even
1: it's a G League team in D.C. Okay.
0: Okay.
2: Can I give you the name of a player that was taken four spots before the Nuggets were to pick last night?
1: No.
2: I believe is going to be a player in the league, and I believe they had their eyes set on this guy, but he was taken. Can I give you the name?
0: Sure.
2: This is my opinion. LeBaron Filon Jr., the Alabama kid that went to the Sixers. Have you seen him play?
0: Yes, I have seen him play, and I saw him last night. And his story is a pretty good story, too. All I really care about is, you know, can he play basketball?
1: He's got kind of a bones build to him.
2: The Sixers got themselves a baller. And I believe that the Nuggets were hoping upon hope that he would fall at 26. And once he fell, and once he was off the board, plan B or option H was in full effect.
1: Can I ask you a question? Nobody's going to have the answer, but just give me the read on this. We all probably saw it. The video of the Nuggets War Room. Mm-hmm. That was Josh Kroenke doing this. It was a... And then arms out like, what the hell?
2: Mm-hmm.
1: What do you think that was about? Wildly speculate for me.
2: How do you know they knew they were on television at that point?
1: I don't. Uh-huh. But I just saw the video.
2: I don't know.
1: It was an odd reaction, though. You would agree.
2: Maybe it was a funny, hey, we're on TV. Let's show that we're clapping. One of those reactions.
1: Yeah.
2: I don't know.
1: That is always funny. If a team even feels like they did a horrible thing in the draft, when they know they're on television, it's Family Feud, wrong answer stuff. Good answer. Everybody just starts doing that. Like, what pairs well with cheese? Wood.
2: What if they went to a shot of the War Room and they were just all behind, all sitting there watching Love is Blind on television?
0: Right.
1: Well, that's essentially what the Rams did for years, right?
0: Yeah. I'd be on the couch with my back turned toward the camera, sleeping, like, you know, like just taking a nap. I mean, nothing was going on.
1: I want to see one shot at a war room where the leader of the war room, the GM, the owner, goes like this. Damn it! I want to see one of those.
0: Well, you don't have that when they take a guy that you wanted right before you.
1: That's always funny. I love this answer after every single draft, especially if you're picking late. I got to tell you. Can't believe this guy fell to us.
0: Can't believe.
1: The other teams are idiots for letting this guy fall to us. And then you see the video of this. So what? You want to trade up in the draft to take this guy? It's very clearly not the guy that you wanted. You know what I mean? It's just funny to me. Anyway. You know what's weird? The NFL said, hey, no supplemental draft this year. Not enough interest. And I go, really? You're telling me not a single team was interested in taking Brendan Sorsby with a fifth round pick in the supplemental draft? Not a single one? Hard for me to believe. But this is one of those rare cases. It's happened before, but it is rare. The NFL and the NCAA are not affiliated with each other.
0: They are not.
1: But they are. They aren't, but they are. The NFL has never cared about a minor league system. They've never cared about the UFL, the XFL, because why do they need that? They have it. It's college football. Not only is it a great developmental system, it provides something like when the NFL has a draft, you can see a fourth round pick where you're like, I know exactly who that guy is. I watched him play a million times. So when you get a case like Brendan Sorsby, you're not allowed to play college football because you bet on the sport. You committed the one cardinal sin that nobody can ever come back from. Henry Ruggs is trying to get out of jail right now. Did you see? He was denied parole. But his plans were, if or when I get out, I'm going to try and go back to the league. And you know what? Maybe a team would be like, are you still fast?
0: Yeah, but with the league let him back in. I mean, that was a horrific crash.
1: It was terrible. But the answer to that question, Moj, is not absolutely not. It's maybe not. In the case of Sorsby, he committed the one sin you can't do. You can't bet on the sport.
0: It's sure,
1: not the sport that you're playing.
0: It sure felt to me that, I'm not sure that there was lack of interest in Sorsby. It felt to me like the league is saying, look, we're going to send a message through Sorsby about gambling. We're going to have to hold hold tough to our convictions, and guys, we've suspended in our league, right?
1: But there's a difference to this. They're doing this on behalf of the NCAA, their quote-unquote partner, because if this ever arises again, a kid will say, fine, I'll just go pro. Like, that does not, it's exactly not a stiff right. enough punishment.
2: Exactly right. They're trying to eliminate that loophole, and they're being the, frankly, the NFL is being the adult in the room after Texas Tech basically threw their hands up in the air and said, hey, what do you want us to do? The NFL said, oh, really? You think you're going to do that, huh?
0: Well, Vic,
2: watch
0: what,
2: this.
0: What really killed me, and I guess there are avenues, but his lawyer comes out and says, well, we don't agree with that. We are going to get with the NHLPA and try to force a supplemental draft. And I'm like, he's not even in the NFLPA. Like, what would the NFL, what would be the interest of the NFLPA to force the league into having a supplemental draft?
1: Well, here's the problem, Moj. If, I mean, this is essentially at least a one-year suspension, maybe more. I have no idea. They said, you can play pro. You can't do it here. You can go to Canada. You can go to the UFL for all I care. You can't do it here. They're suspending him, but because he's not draft eligible, and when you aren't subjected to a draft, you cannot sign in the NFL as a free agent. You have to go through the draft process first. He cannot be represented by the NFLPA, so he has no recourse against this. The one big example I remember of an infraction in college that bled into an NFL suspension is Terrell Pryor. Remember, he traded his jersey for free tattoos. That was a 5-game suspension in college, and Pryor said, I'm not doing that. I'm going pro. And the NFL suspended him for 5 games before he entered the league.
2: Mm-hmm.
1: That was in direct handshake agreement with college football of, we're going to help you out on this one. The question is that right? Can you suspend somebody for something that they did outside of your purview and league? That's where it gets a little bit squirrely.
2: Yeah.
1: It's something that Palumbus talked about yesterday.
4: This isn't a defense of Brendan Sorsby, but no, I actually don't think I like it. It's a really weird precedent to say we're basically suspending somebody that was not a part of our organization. We're suspending you for a year. We're saying you're not allowed to play here for a year. Next year you can come play here, but you weren't a part of our organization. Now here's where it gets tricky. He's also not a part of the NFLPA. So the people that he needs to go fight his fight for him right now to make him eligible in this draft, he's not a paid member of that. He doesn't pay dues into that organization, right? So he's in a really complex situation here that I don't like the precedent of the NFL being able to make decisions like this on people that are not going to be represented by either side in a proper way.
1: I think it's a fair argument. I don't know if I agree with it. I think it's fair, though.
2: So if somebody is a serial killer and the NFL looks at this somebody and says, sorry, we can't take you because you weren't a serial killer in the NFL, it's okay?
1: I mean, look, Vic, I agree with you on principle. Has the NFL excused, in some manner, pretty big legal problems?
2: Sure.
1: From something that people have done in college?
2: Sure. Yeah.
1: That's happened plenty of times.
2: Yeah, before. They've looked the other way. But you know what? It's their right.
1: I agree.
2: It's a privilege to play in the National Football League. It's a privilege to make a living doing that. And if you do something to harm the shield, that privilege is taken from you. Who the hell is out there defending Brendan Sorsby here?
1: I don't think anybody is. That's why I like the way that Plumas said it. He goes, this is not a defense of Sorsby, but it is a weird precedent to set that you can do this. And you give him no way to challenge a decision because you aren't saying, this is where the NFL is
0: tricky, sly, and smart. Let me say something. He's not entitled to play football in the league.
1: I agree with you.
0: There's no law that says the NFL has to supplemental draft him. They have to have him in the league. So he doesn't have any recourse, man.
2: Well, guess what? If the commissioner doesn't pull that ruling, a team will play him. A team will draft him. A team will take him on.
1: Why do you think the NFL said the reason he can't play is because there was not enough interest in the supplemental draft? Why is that? Because if they said, we're going to suspend you, they would have legal trouble in doing that without him having some way to argue it. So they can't say that. They can't open themselves up to some sort of battle between him and Sorsby, whether he's eligible to play in their league or not. So they go, oh, well, nobody really wanted you anyway.
2: You know, I don't like the way the whole thing was spun. I don't like Oh, God. I just got a terrible addiction here.
1: Yeah.
2: You bet everywhere you've been, dude. You bet on your teams. You bet on other teams. You bet with three different teams. I think it sets an awful precedent. Because if somebody else gets caught, what's to stop them from saying the same damn thing?
0: I'm just so curious. Just so curious if he had stayed at Cincinnati. Would any of this have come out? Because let me tell you something.
2: Why would they tell on themselves?
1: It's a good question. Yeah, it's a good question.
0: And I'm telling you right now, Cincinnati's not a threat to anybody in the SEC or the Big Ten. Mm-hmm. Texas Tech and their money is. And you have people looking under every stone at every other program. You know what I mean?
1: Mm-hmm.
0: Those investigative dogs, so to speak. I'm sure would look at, he's at Cincy. Who gives a rat's rib? Nobody's playing them anyway, and they're no threat in the Big 12.
1: Yeah.
0: But now that he's at Texas Tech, were the Red Raiders in the playoffs last year?
1: Mm-hmm. Yes, they were.
0: Has any program had a higher percentage influx of money?
1: Indiana.
0: Outside of Indiana.
1: Yeah, they're up there, though. Yes.
0: And I think this is why it comes more to light, because you got the big dog squawking. It's shown and exposed, and so on.
1: No, you're right.
0: I'm just curious if he would have played. Something to think about.
1: No, I think you're correct. If he stayed at Cincy, maybe none of this comes out, and he doesn't have all these problems. But again, he's not going to be playing football at all in America.
2: Next year. Remember, this closes the door for 1 year.
0: Yeah, he can
2: just
0: get drafted next year. He can get drafted in the 27 draft.
2: What does he do for a year? I don't know. But in 2027, the commissioner even said it. He's free to apply for the draft.
0: Well, the CFL season is rocking. Okay. CFL's going on. I don't think you'd add anybody mid-season in the CFL.
1: Oh, sure you can.
0: No, I don't know if they would. But if this is my question to you. If you're advising Sorsby, and your option for the NFL this year is out, then would you seek? Would you put him in the CFL? Would you try to? Would you?
1: Yeah, I'd do something. Okay. I'd do something. Like, keep your name out there, get some stuff on tape still. Like, do that. Sure.
2: I mean, everybody makes it sound like his career is done. It's not. It's just a 1 year penance. Here's what you get. You can't bet on 8,000 games and suddenly just enter the National Football League and say I'm good to go. No, man. How lawless are we? Well, the hell's going on?
1: Well, now it comes to, like, all the things that he could have, would have, should have done. Stayed at Cincinnati. Maybe would have been the better option. Maybe instead of fighting the legal battle, just put your name in the draft immediately. Because then it would be interesting to see what the NFL is doing. Because the NFL is saying, we aren't letting you in because you didn't declare for the draft. Well, what if he did? Then what? Now you're going to have this whole battle again? I don't know. But again, the only time I remember, the most famous case, I guess, I remember of this happening was Terrell Pryor. And he got suspended 5 games for tattoos, which is equally as ridiculous. Hilarious.
2: Yeah, ridiculous.
1: 303-504-0925, Shop Mazda, text line, one price, one person, 1 hour. Back after this.
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1: You have a chance to win $1 million every day. 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Every single day. Colorado Lotto, millionaire for life, 7 days a week, $5 a ticket. That's all it takes.
0: It's almost like being drafted by the Colorado Lottery.
1: Yeah, kind of.
0: It's gonna every pay day. You, it's going to pay you a mil for a long time, man.
1: So you got to be 18 to play. Again, if you win, give it to the youngest member of your family.
2: You'll have to excuse me as I eat this bar of soap.
0: I was going to say, dude, just go. How many edible bars of soap could you buy for $1 million a year?
1: I'll give you $1 million to not eat on the air. Can I do that? Just $1 million to not do that.
2: I mean, this is a commercial break. For
1: does
2: the
1: it,
2: record.
1: Does this sound like a... Well, it is a commercial, but... It,
2: well, I mean, are we? Is this a commercial break or not, Nelly? Are we in a commercial break? Is this officially a commercial break?
8: Well, you can, it has been declared commercial break.
1: Use your work commercial break to stop by a gas station anywhere that sells these lotto tickets and get yourself one. $5, 7 days a week. 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
1: The Shomp Mazda text line. Shomp

0: something that happened and use the benefit of hindsight, but it is pretty interesting. Where was Bowen Byron selected in the draft?
1: Number 4 overall.
0: He was traded for what?
1: For
0: Casey Mittelstadt.
1: Mittelstadt, right? Yeah.
0: And now Buffalo has flipped him for the 4th and 45th overall pick of the draft.
1: Right.
0: I had no idea that he was worthy of number 4 overall. I know he's a good player. Number 4 overall?
1: Well,
2: he was 4 overall.
0: Well, I know, but that's when he was drafted. Has he played to the level of somebody that you would give away a 4th overall pick for?
1: I think the answer to that is,
0: and then some?
1: He's making over $6 million a year now. I mean, it's not like he's like just some, you know, some scrub. I mean,
0: he's a good player.
1: He had 42 points.
2: I remember early in his career.
1: We get so blown away with Kale McCarr doubling that and other guys, you know, having. Defensemen on the back end are just, they're guys who can really play. They're just hard to come by.
2: Do you remember the fear early in his career? He had the concussion issues, correct?
0: Yes.
1: Correct.
2: And got through those. And it hurt to trade Bo Byram. It hurt. At that time, you thought you made the right move because you're still looking for that 2C. Didn't work out. But he's still a player. Evidently so. Worth the money.
0: Yeah, I saw the trade yesterday, Moshe. I go, really? That much? And I guess you're right.
2: A lot of activity in the NHL.
1: So, there really is. The thing is that, from what I understand, what I was told yesterday, is that he wants the opportunity to be the number one on a power play.
0: That's what I think.
1: And with Owen Power there and Ristolainen there, there's no way, or Dahlin, excuse me, there's no way that he is going to be the number one.
0: Certainly wasn't happening here either.
1: That is correct. So he wanted that opportunity, and they provided it to him.
0: A lot of people going back saying, well, gosh, the Avs got fleeced for this. And it's like, well, yeah, again, with hindsight, but you're trying to find at the time of the trade, the bigger hole on your team was not Bowen Byram being on it or not.
1: It was
0: finding a second line center. Yeah. And Mittelstadt flamed out. So then it's easy to go back and be like, well, that was stupid. Yeah, it was. With hindsight.
1: And his time here, he was in the 20-point-ish, north of 20 points kind of guy.
0: But there was a fear every time he took a hit that he was going to be gone for weeks.
1: Yeah, I guess that fear's probably pretty gone. But he's played, listen, I'll give him credit. He's played well in Buffalo. He scored more goals. Well, how do I want to put this? He did a great, he tied his career high when he was traded. Then the combined seasons, he had 11. He had 11 last season.
0: Yeah.
1: So he's playing pretty good hockey. I'm going to give him credit. And he's only 25.
0: Do you think that the Avs have something cooking up here anytime soon? Or is this sort of wait and see mode for them until the draft?
1: I get calls from people, same kind of thing that I'm sure you guys hear, is chatter here, chatter there, but nothing ready to get done right now. Now, again,
0: like there's a Val trade that seems to be circulating on
1: the
0: internet.
1: Free agency will start next week, right? The draft is coming up this week, this Friday. Then free agency starts the following week. And then if you want to get things done when, you know, teams are hot and heavy, then that's the time you get it done.
0: Regarding a Val trade, do you think that Val's time has kind of ran its course here?
1: That's a great question. I think when he is himself, he's a terrific player. But I think with that money, it's going to allow them some flexibility.
0: Yeah. Because what's he making again?
1: Six. And
2: close to seven.
1: Yeah, and the cap hit goes, but it's front-loaded, so it's going down, which is makes it more tradable, and it makes it more beneficial, but it still gives you flexibility.
0: So it's about 6.1 a year.
1: Yeah, now. There you go. So, I mean, we all know how we feel about him when he's on, right?
0: Yeah.
1: And he did get injured in the postseason. It's a fact.
0: Why didn't Joe do what a lot of teams do, which is announce all the injuries the guys had? Why do you think he did?
1: I don't know. He's not going to make any excuses, though. He's just going to say, look, guys, everybody should be ready to go. That's it. I mean, Vic, you were there. We sat next to each other.
2: I was waiting for it, but it never happened.
1: But he was just a straightforward guy, right?
0: But they asked him about it, and he just said, everybody will be ready to go by camp.
1: Correct.
0: So
2: yeah, I just don't think he wanted to give that excuse.
1: He did not want to disclose it, correct, or give the excuse.
0: Yeah. If Val does get traded, I mean, that's, could I compare it to like a Michael Porter Jr. trade of like, of the core guys that were on the roster for a championship run? I mean, Miko is obviously part of that too, but is he one of those? Like, you considered him at the time, he was almost indispensable. That's why you got the contract done.
1: Exactly. And that's why, again, outside of Kale, he would have won the Conn Smythe in 22.
0: I would still argue that he should have. I think he was the best player for the Avs during that cup run. Every single night.
1: Yeah. I would say to me, Val, well, let's put it this way. Do you want a title without KCP?
2: No.
1: Okay. So then, to me, he's not. Miko's more like an MPJ.
0: Okay, gotcha.
1: Val is more like a KCP.
0: Fair. That's fair.
2: Every piece.
3: Have you guys ever heard of the Conn Smythe?
2: When you're on a title run, you're so right, though. Every piece is indispensable. You can't remove a piece. If you remove a piece, the entire puzzle is ruined.
0: Yeah, I think you could go through every player on that cup team and be like, could you win without him? And it's like, probably not. Could you win without Cogs? Probably not.
1: Could you win without Nas?
0: No.
1: You see what I mean? This is what I'm talking about. This is where everything matters on any shift, right?
0: Yeah.
1: I mean, Cogs with a broken neck makes like two amazing plays that
0: Darren Helm.
1: Could you have won without Darren Helm?
0: Yeah.
1: Well, I mean, he's a fourth line guy, but he scored the friggin' game winning goal to send you to the Western Conference Final.
0: Mm-hmm.
1: You know, I mean, you can, because you've won without, you know, Uncle Jeff. I don't know, but he made some pretty big buckets and defensive plays to help guide you to a championship.
0: Yeah.
1: So that's kind of the way it is. And when you look at Val's career overall and the point totals, they are not going to blow you away. Goals wise, sure. I mean, he's had some really nice goal seasons, but never 30, okay? But we know that he affects the game in more ways than just scoring.
0: Mm-hmm.
1: His back checking, his penalty killing, all these different kinds of things factor in big time. He did have, a bit of a dip this year in terms of the number of games played versus the number of total points he put up and so on.
0: He also just had a big drought of, like, no goals.
1: Correct. So if you can clear up some space and utilize that money for something else, maybe, you know, if the right deal came along, I'm sure they would not poo-poo it.
0: Yeah.
2: Hey, Moj, so I wanted to bring this up, and we haven't had the chance to do this. So Carolina wins the Stanley Cup championship. Their owner is Tom Dundon, who just bought the Portland Trailblazers. Do you know what Tom Dundon's reputation is as an owner so far?
1: Yes.
2: What is it?
1: Cheap.
2: So he won a championship allegedly being cheap in Carolina, but right. Won a championship. So I don't know how you win a championship if you're cheap, but he did it. And he's consistently produced a great hockey team in Carolina, correct?
1: Year after year.
2: Yeah. Well, so how's he done it being cheap?
1: I think that people just, they for you know, in one certain aspect, then you get a reputation. I think that's what
0: okay.
1: It is.
0: Would you consider this being cheap? Would you consider hiring a brand new basketball coach to a one-year deal cheap?
2: Well, that's where I'm going. So, his tactics are different, and I guess cheap is one way to describe them, but he's deciding to spend his money in different areas and cut back in certain areas. One of those is coaching. So he just hired Mike Anori, longtime Minnesota assistant, former Nuggets assistant, signed him in Portland to be the next Blazers head coach. It's a one-year deal, which I've never heard of a one-year deal before. I mean, Tortorella had a one-month deal. But I've never heard of a one-year deal. And on this one-year contract, signed by Mike Anori, reportedly, it's a sliding scale salary based off incentives and team success. The reason I'm bringing this up...
1: I've never heard of that before for an NBA coach, ever.
2: The reason I'm bringing this up, what if it works? What if this is the new formula? What's to stop other teams from doing this? We always talk about, well, you should get paid what you're worth, get paid what you win, get paid, you know. Everybody, if you lose, you should give your money back. Hear that one all the time. If you win, then you earn it. It's basically the contract Micah Norrie signed.
0: Okay, let's get to this in a second, because I see a big-time potential for
1: conflict
0: between the coach and...
1: Players?
0: No, the coach and ownership management. And management.
2: Yeah, like what if you're tanking? And,
0: well, yeah, let's get to that in just a second. Stick around.
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9: Heavy traffic in the usual spots. Not really seeing any crashes causing any issues. I-270 is clogged up westbound between Quebec and Vasquez. I-25 jammed up southbound between Santa Fe and Hamden. And I-225 is really busy southbound between Iliff and Yosemite. 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
10: 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Mosher, Lombardi, and Kane.
0: All right, so this deal that was given by the new Blazers owner to Mike Inouye.
1: Mm-hmm.
0: A one-year deal with two team options in the successive seasons after that. So it's a one-year deal for him. Now, the payout is dependent on the team's success. And part of me thinks, like, that's a pretty cool idea.
2: Not all the payout. You get a blanket number and then incentives on top of that.
0: Part of me thinks cool idea, sliding scale depending on success or failure. Feels like a, you know, commission at a sales job, we'll say.
1: Mm-hmm.
0: But for the sport that is notorious for if we stink,
2: that's stinky, we're going
0: to really, really stink.
2: Yeah. Yeah.
0: And we want to stink. We're going to stink more than anybody's ever stunk before.
2: Yeah.
0: Well, yeah. What happens when the coach wants to win because he wants money?
2: Or what happens when a player just doesn't want to play?
0: Yeah. Then what?
2: Yeah. That's a... I don't deny that. That's a gamble. That's a gamble that a coach has to take because there's some certain security in having a blanket contract and you work to that contract no matter what. But when it's an incentive-laden contract, the coach is going to care a whole lot more than the player may.
0: Yeah.
1: I also think it was very interesting what Chris Finch had to say about it. Because there's no way that other NBA head coaches look at this and go, that's a smart thing to do. Because they all want security. This is unique. But at the same time, I'm sure he wanted the opportunity to be a head coach.
0: Yeah.
1: And it means a one-year deal with, you know, two additional options by the team. Then you probably take it because if you get fired, where are you? Well, you're right back to where you were. An assistant coach in somebody else's organization.
0: Right.
1: So there really is not a whole lot for Mike Inouye to lose, to be honest with you, to take this shot and for Dundon to take this gamble on him. Now, what you would hope if you're Mike Inouye is that should, you know, the team want to tank and so on and so forth, you have an understanding GM and owner that this is the direction we're going, and you know, the ghost of Pat Riley himself could not get this team to win basketball games.
0: Question is this, if you're Mike Inouye. If you are, how do I say this? If you are confident that you are good enough that one day you will be an NBA head coach, I don't think they take this deal. And it's not to say that he's not confident he would be an NBA head coach one day, but you aren't offering this. Like, Dusty May's not taking that, right? Dusty May would be like, I'll stay at Michigan instead of your little tryout contract.
1: But listen, Mike Inouye's also 52.
0: I get it.
1: I mean, he's been around a long time. He's never had this opportunity before.
0: All I'm saying is, this is not to say whether he will be good or bad, but if the Broncos went to Sean Payton and said, how's a one-year tryout contract sound? Yeah. There's no chance he's
1: of course, that. But he's a Super Bowl champion.
2: Yeah, it depends who you are, where you're coming from. And,
0: that's what I'm saying.
2: Here's the pushback I have on this. Maybe this is a new frontier where more teams will start employing this tactic. And the reason I bring it up, it depends who you are, it depends how hungry you are, and it depends what you think is fair. I know Mike Inouye personally. I know he wants to be a head coach in this league. And I know he's been passed over several jobs.
0: Yeah.
2: So he's at that point in his career, is like, okay.
1: Take a stab, no matter what the situation is.
2: I'm
1: going to
2: make a run at this, yeah. And if it doesn't work out, he'll have an assistant coach's position waiting for him instantly.
1: 1,000%.
0: Doesn't mean unqualified. But did you Did you watch the movie Pursuit of Happiness?
1: Yes.
0: Remember when he takes the internship, not knowing it's an unpaid internship, but he's just like, dude, I guess I'm just going to work here and prove that I'm worthy of it. It feels a lot like that. Like, I'm going to take this job, you'll pay me for a year, and I'll prove to you I'm the right guy for the job.
2: You know, I guess there's a lot of backlash because the owner's considered cheap, and that's fine. I get it. But that owner just won a Stanley Cup. And that team that won the cup is consistently a really good team.
1: But, okay, then let me counterpoint.
2: Sure.
1: Rod Brind'Amour has been the coach year after year after year after year after year, and they finally won. There's something to be said. Jeff Legwald, when you talk to him about football, but it applies to any sport, continuity can make a big difference. And if you have players who don't know if their coach is out the door or not, what kind of continuity can you have with a team?
0: Well, I'll tell you this much, Moj. One sign that would point to cheap. How often do you see this? Coach has job in league. He has a head coaching job. And he leaves to take a head coaching job elsewhere. He was not fired. He left voluntarily. That's Tiago Splitter. He had the job in Portland, and he goes, I don't know what's going on here. I'm going to Chicago, though. See ya.
2: Well, no, you don't know that. Maybe he was told he's not getting the job, so he left.
0: Well, perhaps, but...
2: Because ownership changed while he had the job.
0: True.
2: So
0: he did get another job.
2: The new owner came in and said, you're not going to be my head coach.
0: It's rare to see it, though, that somebody had a job and then leaves and gets the job immediately somewhere else. I mean, rare.
2: The reason I bring it up is... You know, we talk so much about meritocracy in sports and how relegation is a great concept. The concept of relegation, if you don't survive and you don't do enough to win, you are relegated to the next level. The PGA tournament has relegation now. This went understated yesterday, and I can't believe we didn't talk about it enough. But the PGA tournament announced yesterday that they're going to have two fields. The competitive field with all the studs and the challengers field. And if you can't compete, you move down to the challengers field.
0: Yeah.
2: They have now incorporated relegation to that sport.
1: Vic, I saw that and I read about it. I'm trying to think how it's going to work because they will have mixed fields for some events. Like some crossover.
2: If you win on the challenger series, if you win a certain amount of tournaments, a certain amount of money on the challenger field, you graduate to the other one, to the big boy. And if you finish near the bottom of the big boy, you go down.
1: Okay.
2: Pretty simple.
1: Isn't that the Corn Ferry Tour?
2: Corn Ferry? I don't even know what happens to the Corn Ferry Tour.
1: I don't either.
2: That may just go bye-bye.
0: Well, just quickly, can I ask this question? Because I'll be honest, if my team went

0: is that it's like a sales job that's based on commission. Yes. Like, that's what it is. But as far as how we know coaching contracts to operate, like, Moshe, I think it's a little bit odd that Bednar is on a one-year deal right now with nothing beyond that, because that's even rare. But to hire a coach and say it's a one-year deal, if I'm a fan, I'm like, so you don't trust this guy really at all. That's what it would feel like to me.
1: Or prove it. I guarantee there are fans listening right now who are like, this is great. I wish they did this with the players. Prove it.
2: Yeah, but at the same time in professional sports, for a player, a one-year prove-it deal is fine. But the dynamic between players and coaches, if the players know the coach does not have stability, and they do, if you've got a five-year deal worth $110 million and you got a guy in a one-year tryout going, I need you to play harder and da-da-da, you're like,
0: you might not be here next year.
2: Yeah, exactly.
0: I'm going to be.
2: Exactly right.
0: Yeah.
2: So you're creating a
1: dysfunction.
2: You're creating a potential. I'm not saying it is. You're creating a potential dysfunction when you don't have to. By the way, I want to talk about your golf thing because it involves us.
1: All right, great. We'll get to that because I got another story. I got this is a pretty big lead I got on the PGA in Denver. I'll get to that in a little bit. But back to the incentive-based contracts. You cannot tell me if you're listening to the show, you aren't watching a game, whatever sport it is, and you're not thinking to yourself, man, I wish they paid these guys based on how they play. I know you're thinking that.
0: Well, that cuts both ways. I mean,
1: sure it does. Of course it does. Of course it cuts both ways.
2: I mean, if you've got a guy who's, I mean, look at Darren Radish with the Tampa Bay Lightning this year, the defenseman. Phenomenal season. Best of all time. It's making $975,000.
0: Yeah.
2: And what? Got dealt, and they immediately signed him to over $8 million a year. It's the third highest jump in salary in the history of the league. So what I'm trying to tell you is that, so what are you saying? You know, if he's playing way above his contract, you immediately got to pay him more?
0: Well,
2: I mean, the Maple Leafs did the deal and they gave him over eight per.
0: I do remember a certain clip of Nathan McKinnon this year saying something along the lines of, I bet Parker Kelly regrets signing that contract now. Parker Kelly played way above the deal that he signed. Way above it.
2: Let me give you an example here, though. So do you want to all of a sudden pay him more? Because he was coming up on free agency, so they got the opportunity to do it. But check it out. His best season before was last year. We had 6 goals, 31 assists for 37 points in 73 games. This year in 73 games, he had 22 goals, 48 assists for 70 points.
0: Okay.
2: But I get when his contract comes up, he's going to get paid. Are you saying by month by month, hey, man, you're making more bread now, we got to give you more bread?
0: No, all I was saying is when Vic brought up the idea that I'm sure a lot of fans would want people to be paid what their game is at the moment, I go, well, it cuts both ways because then you couldn't afford Parker Kelly anymore.
1: Yeah. Well, I think what you pay for is security. You're asking for security as an athlete, as a coach. But bottom line on this Tom Dundon deal, the new owner of the Blazers, bottom line is when he decided to go this route, and everybody knew about it too. He didn't make any bones about it. He said, I'm going to hire a coach. I'm not going to pay him a lot. And the sliding scale thing, I never knew anything about that till I read this. But nobody thought he'd work. Like, what coach are you going to find? Well, he found one. And I'm sure there are many more in line that would do it. Right?
0: Yeah.
1: Sure, what if it works?
0: It might. I think that's a hard sell if you really want to coach, though.
1: Really? Because it worked in Carolina.
0: Brindamore wasn't on one-year deals every year.
1: How do you know?
0: He didn't just sign a series of one-year contracts.
1: Yeah. How do you know he wasn't on a sliding scale deal like this one?
2: Let me check it out.
1: Same owner.
0: Yeah, but again, Vic, if you have identified a coach that you think is the best for the team, that is not a small decision to make. Coach is very, very important. Getting them to buy into the idea that you have to prove yourself every year. Vic, if not, I fire you.
2: Brendan Moore had the long-term contract. Then he, in May of 24, this is over 2 years ago, he signed a five-year contract extension.
1: Was that

0: with this guy's the owner?
1: Yes.
0: Okay. Well, then I find it odd that he's signing his hockey coach to 5 years and his basketball coach to 1 year.
1: Well, that's what I'm saying, Vic. It might be because he believes in Brind'Amour and has no idea with this guy, but maybe he couldn't find somebody he liked.
2: Let me show you the ultimate overpay that became an underpay, and it's right here in front of you. Nathan MacKinnon in 2015, 2016, and 16-17 had 52 and 53 points. You know what the Avs said? Nate, we know the light's going to come on, and we know you're going to be awesome. We're going to give you 6.5 per, which for his production probably at the time with the cap and everything else was a bit of an overpay, Brett.
1: Yeah.
2: The next year, he had 97 points, and then 99, and the rest is history. Then he was way underpaid. But that's sort of the gamble that you take.
1: Yeah.
2: The Avs took that gamble because they knew that they knew the light was going to come on. He's still a 22-year-old kid, 23-year-old kid, and blam, he exploded to one of the best players on planet Earth.
0: Doug on the text line writes, why should players be based upon performance, their pay? Aren't TV revenues based on performance? Yeah. Yeah. Doug, they are. Yeah. Ratings. And if you aren't making the ratings, you aren't getting the money. That's 100% performance. 100%.
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11: Looking normal here on the morning drive. I-25 is pretty jammed up southbound between Santa Fe and Hamden. I-225 clogged up southbound between Iliff and Yosemite. I-270 is also seeing a lot of slowing here westbound between Quebec and Vasquez. 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
14: absolutely nobody.

0: Michael McDonald to sing it.
1: That's Bobby Kimball.
0: Oh, he could kill that song.
1: You came back to me.
0: You know what? Vic, you got the AI stuff. Have AI make Michael McDonald sing this song.
1: Oh, Hold the Line by Toto?
0: Hold the Line. Make Michael McDonald sing it.
2: Hey, cutie.
1: Dude, hang on a second. Last thing. Steve Lukather, lead guitar player, part-time singer.
3: Who? How do you know where these random band members, random...
0: Say, Topless Lion Ear?
3: Look, if I gave you a band, can you tell me who plays what instrument?
1: It depends.
3: What is going on?
0: That is pretty useless knowledge, to be honest. You can just say the song's good.
1: Okay, I've got... Oh, you want me to blow your mind?
0: Not really.
1: Yeah, you do. Hang on.
0: No, I don't. Not if it's another name of somebody in a band.
1: Yes, it's gonna blow your mind, I think.
0: That Michael McDonald was in NWA?
1: No, but the...
4: Straight out of Compton.
1: Never mind. Doesn't even matter.
4: Cruising down the street in 564.
1: Steve Lukather still to this day kills it. He's awesome.
0: All right. Last night. It's not what the Nuggets did necessarily. It's what they didn't do. Now, I'll tell you this. I think everybody on the surface, if you think about it for more than 2 seconds, knows why the Nuggets did what they did, which is trade their first round pick back to number 35. So they have 2 second round picks tonight and they have 2 future seconds. I would not be surprised at all if they flip one of these picks maybe for more assets, or maybe they use both of them on players to fill out the roster. Don't know. But my biggest, I don't know if I call it a disappointment. I'm not really disappointed, but I wanted, if you're going to move back in the draft, to move off of a player. Package that with a Zeke. Package that with somebody else to get money off the books. My priority of the offseason is signing Peyton Watson. That's what I think it should be, and it's pretty clear that's what the Nuggets think it should be, too. Again, when we talk about everybody being available for trade this offseason, you've seen rumors about every significant player in the rotation except for Nikola Jokic and Peyton Watson. If we're being honest, the biggest trade prospect, or maybe easiest trade prospect you have, would you agree with this, Vic? The easiest guy to trade would be P-Watt. Sign and trade.
1: Oh, my Boom. God. Absolutely.
0: You could do that immediately and get a buyer for
1: he'd
0: it.
1: He'd have to agree to the new deal, obviously. But sure. Yeah. Vic, that
3: There's
1: would be
3: certain
1: that would be easy,
3: sign
1: though, right?
3: and trade, guys. You pull out that little book behind Mosier. Not every team can do a sign and trade.
1: Sick
3: There's certain restrictions.
1: Book.
3: And I don't know what how they apply to the Nuggets.
1: You know what,
3: I'm not
1: you
3: sure
1: know what
3: how
1: the NBA,
3: it works.
1: Vic, sorry. You know what the NBA CBA is like for me?
3: Yeah.
1: I got to go to the bathroom. All right. Well, there's rules. You know what I mean?
3: Well, we
1: you get one flush.
3: To be fair,
1: you can't have any flushes the next time. It's just
3: to
1: like
3: be fair. To be fair,
1: what
3: we do have bathroom rules at Altitude Sports Radio.
0: Yeah, it's don't make a mess. It's okay. a simple rule.
3: No, the rule is, and you guys break the rule every day because I see you, I watch you. And management is listening. I'm going to tattletale right now. The rule is you're only supposed to use the bathroom inside the facility.
0: Well, management,
3: you guys consistently use the guest bathrooms outside the facility that are nicer.
0: I know who gets the email. Hang on. This is the Tick. Tick, you don't use the men's restroom. You have no idea what it's like in there.
3: Yeah, go try that out, Tick.
0: It's bad down in there is what it is. I'm telling you. Like in 2003. It's a mess. I ain't going in that one. I'm going in the nice one over here. The roomy
1: okay, yeah.
0: one.
3: I'd rather go in my pants.
0: The one that's quiet.
1: God, they're so... Okay. Jesus, God. Here's...
0: Women have no idea. You guys probably have a disco ball and scented candles in yours. Ours looked like it was kicked in by Thor.
3: No. Ours looks like a carcass is in there. It just died.
0: Yes.
3: You can't even walk. No. Not acceptable.
1: Listen, there are contract limits, second apron bans,
0: imagine
1: hard
0: trying
1: caps.
0: To pee while this is happening. First, it's impossible. You can't squeeze it out.
1: First apron rules.
2: What is wrong with you?
1: No 5-year deals. Team and player. I mean, there's a lot of things that you can't do with the sign and trade. It's just, come on, man.
3: I have a feeling, all right, because I think the NBA here in this next week, it's going to be very busy. Free agency opens up next week. It's going to be nuts. The Denver Nuggets, by doing what they did last night, by trading out of their first-round pick and acquiring 2 seconds, they have 2 picks today, mind you. They will pick, let's see, what numbers are they today? They're number 35 and number 49, 2 second-round picks. I don't know if they'll use both. They still have to fill out their roster, but they got out of that number one pick. And I know this, a second-round pick is not as costly as a first-round pick. So you're not spending as much money, obviously, for their contracts. But I have to believe that here in the next week, an announcement will come of a trade where they're going to shed salary. And then right after that, an announcement will come of a deal with Peyton Watson or vice versa.
1: When is the league freeze? Is that like the 6th of July? Or that's when, no, I think the July 6th is when you can actually do free agents. You can talk to them on the 30th, but then... there's a
3: you can
1: freeze.
3: Talk to your own free agents.
0: There's
3: yeah.
0: a moratorium.
1: Whatever.
0: Is the word you're looking
1: whatever,
0: for.
1: Yeah.
0: M is for moratorium. Is it?
1: Well, I'm going to look.
0: Take a look. Tell me what M's for. It's got to be moratorium. Has to be. Has to.
1: No, it's mid-level exception.
0: Oh.
1: Lame.
0: They need to acquire assets because you... if you do want to make... moves somewhere down the line, not even this year, but beyond, you need kickers to throw into deals. How often do you see just a one-for-one deal in the NBA, player for player? Almost never.
1: It's always a,
0: almost never.
1: Always a kicker thrown involved somehow, which is why last night when you see the draft, so-and-so takes so-and-so through so-and-so and so-and-so.
0: Yeah.
1: Like that pick has been handed around 3 times by the time you know somebody actually uses it.
0: Right. I just, you know... it was the most maybe underwhelming thing that could have happened last night. And part of it was you waited all the way to the pick just to have it announced then, which always kind of sucks. But I don't know. I think that the Nuggets will do something tonight again. I don't know how small or large it will be, but Vic's right. At some point in the next week or so, you're going to have an announcement of somebody in this roster was traded. Somebody.
1: Sure.
3: You know, somebody asked me last night, I had a couple phone calls, what are the Nuggets going to do? What do they have planned? What's this? And a lot of times I have an indication, I have a feeling at least. I have no idea.
0: Me neither. Nothing.
3: I have never been this, what's the word I'm looking for?
0: Lost?
3: It's just such a weird feeling not knowing what the plan of attack is. And clearly they have a plan. The fact that we don't know what the plan is doesn't change anything. But I have no clue.
0: Well, remember how...
3: it could be huge. It could be so big that they're on the verge of completely transforming the roster. Or it could be so small that they're going to run it back and they're just trying to whittle away enough salary to fit Peyton Watson under the apron.
0: Remember,
3: and that would be the small route.
0: Texture says pessimistic. Could be some of that. I'm not feeling good about the Nuggets. I don't know how else to say it. Like, as we sit today, subject to change, I don't feel good about the Nuggets at all. I really don't.
3: Good in terms of hopeful or...
0: yeah, I don't... This team that's currently constructed, I don't think has a championship opportunity. I don't think that's it.
3: Can I give you something that may provide some hope? Did you guys see the video yesterday that emerged of Nikola Jokic practicing for Team Serbia?
0: Mm-mm. I did.
3: You see this video?
0: He looks skinny.
3: He looks like a different human.
0: Yeah.
3: Not just skinny. Put him side by side. And you got to understand something. He got hurt this year. Coming back from an injury when you can't use your lower body, you're going to gain some lbs. You are. You got.
1: He doesn't look skinny. He looks built, but like he's got a waist.
3: Tell me he looks different.
1: He looks. Yeah, he does look different. He looks really good. Yep. Really good.
3: really good. Now, I don't know if you can do a side-by-side, compare him to what he looked like in March, but again, you're coming off an injury where you can't do anything.
1: Looks pretty good.
3: If you want hopeful, that's hopeful to me.
1: Well, you know what's hopeful to me?
0: But Vic, I'm not...
1: Hang on, Brett, there's nothing on his wrists. He's got no things on his stuff. There he is.
0: If you think the, I don't know, pessimistic nature of...
3: Dude, that's skin is he's, that's as skinny as he's looked in years.
1: Look at his gut, man.
0: Hang on. If you think the pessimistic nature of my thought process right now is tied to that human, you're incorrect.
1: Yeah,
0: that's fine. That's yeah. That's always
1: he
0: been
1: could,
0: fine.
1: He could come in at 300.
0: 400 pounds or 200
1: right,
0: pounds.
1: Exactly right.
0: That's fine.
1: Exactly.
0: I'm not worried about that at all. It's everything else. He's never been the worry.
3: Okay, so are you the kind of fan that you just need activity to make yourself feel better, I guess?
0: No.
3: I don't. What were you expecting? What I told you going in, I gave you option H from option A to option
1: Vic, I told you I didn't expect anything last night. Yeah. I didn't really want anything.
3: They told you, and I'm just laying it out for you, they told you in the season-ending press conference that running it back is likely the idea moving forward, running it back.
0: I don't think they said that's likely. They said that's an option.
3: Yeah, I think they made it pretty well known that running it back is.
0: He also said everything's on the like every player is on the table.
3: I think most people that listen to that press conference got the impression that they're going to run it back. I don't. I've been to a lot of press conferences, and that's the impression I got.
1: Hey.
0: When you hang on, when you float the idea of trading Jamal Murray, that's on the table.
3: They did that the year before too, though.
0: No, they didn't. Sure they said Jamal's going to improve on things. They said Jamal's going to improve.
3: I disagree.
1: You think they floated the possibility of moving him?
0: There was no discussion of Jamal being traded last year. Not a single one. Not a single one. This year there is.
1: Maybe you knew it and didn't tell us.
3: I'm telling you, I am not surprised by them not making any moves yet. Doesn't mean they won't. It doesn't mean they haven't tried.
0: No.
3: What if they've tried to move one of the big names?
0: I'm sure they have.
3: What if they have, and the return isn't even close to what they had hoped to get?
0: And that identifies why I'm at where I'm at. That doesn't have to do with trading the first rounder to move back last night. That's not why I feel this way. I felt this way since the season ended.
3: Sure.
0: And so, to me, it's the fact there hasn't been a move when I think that they've wanted to move something. Because again, the only way that you get Peyton Watson back on the roster is by moving one of your guys. That's it. Because they aren't going into the second apron. Not with this team. And the fact that that hasn't happened, yeah, that has me pessimistic because it feels like maybe there's roadblocks. Now, there were a bunch of people last year, Moj, that were... I'm chill. I'm just telling you.
1: You don't seem chill.
0: I'm just telling you how I feel at the moment. Again, subject to change, because what I was going to say was... Last year, there was a bunch of Nuggets fans who were upset after they hired Tenzer and Wallace.
2: So everybody chill.
0: And then on Friday, everybody thought they were the greatest thing ever. Like, it happened that quickly. Because then it was the MPJ trade followed by signing Bruce Brown, signing Hardaway, and getting Valanciunas.
1: Mm-hmm.
0: Everything changed.
3: A lot of this depends on what you consider running it back, too. When they said run it back. What is your definition of run it back? I'm curious, and I'll give you mine.
0: That the running back to me would be your starting five is the same, maybe except for Cam Johnson, insert Peyton Watson.
3: My definition of running back is Jamal, Joker, and AG are coming back. That's my definition of running it back.
1: If that's the case and you have a healthy AG, I don't have a problem with that at all. If that's your version of running it back and you can guarantee me that Aaron Gordon is healthy, I'm saying sweet.
3: Yeah.
1: Sounds great because those guys have won and I think they still can win.
0: I'll tell you what terrifies me of the running back idea. When you get bounced in the first round, Jokic said this after the series ended against Minnesota. We lost in the first round. We weren't close to a championship. Right. He said it. Right. And that's true. You aren't close if you lose in the first round, especially to a team that lost all of their best players basically at the end of that series and you still couldn't beat them to force a game seven with your backs against the wall? No. Hang on. That's not close. If you come back next year and your starting lineup is Jamal, Christian Brown, Peyton Watson, Aaron Gordon, Nikola Jokic, and your bench is what? What's your bench? I think one thing's been made abundantly clear the last 2 years in the NBA. You need to play 10 guys. So what does your bench look like?
3: Mm-hmm.
0: Your bench is Strother, Holmes, Pickett. That's what terrifies me about running it back. You didn't trust them when the team was deep. Now you're going to run it back and say, we trust them now. Well, how does that make sense? Like, Zeke Nagy being on the roster for another year makes absolutely no sense to me. Because what's the point? What's the point? He's not going to play. And if you're going to convince me that what? What year is this for Zeke? Seven?
1: Something
0: six?
1: Like that. Yeah, something.
0: Well, now he's got it. What changed? What changed? That's what terrifies me. That's why I'm pessimistic.
1: I'm pretty aware now of what terrifies you. Thank
3: well,
1: you.
3: Well, what changed is pretty simple, guys. You made a run. It didn't work. You said F them picks, and you set up a roster last season to make a championship run. And we all looked at the Nuggets roster and said, this is the best roster they've ever had. We all said it, right? We all said it. This roster, hell, going into the playoffs, a lot of people thought they'd win the championship with this roster. This roster.
0: I did.
1: Okay? I thought they could. So, I didn't think they would. I thought they could.
3: To get to that spot, to put that roster together, the Nuggets gave up a ton of assets to get there. They gave up first-round picks. They gave up second-round picks. They gave up to get off contracts. They had to give up second-round picks. And now they're left with a dearth. They have none. So yesterday, in my opinion, was a way to replenish some of that.
0: Sure.
3: That's the step they took. And that's boring to fans. For fans, for us watching it, wait, what did you do? Nothing? You replenished a couple second-rounders? Well, we've talked about this. They don't have anything in the war chest. That's what yesterday was.
0: You're broke. In all aspects, you're broke. I mean, like, monetarily broke. 303-504-0925. 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The action kicks off at the Tavern on Blake Street tomorrow night at 6:30. 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Michelob Ultra, the superior light beer, an official beer sponsor of the FIFA World Cup 26. Superior's worth playing for and now cheering for, too. Be sure to enjoy an Ultra as you cheer on your favorite team.
1: Don't worry, Superior. We'll make it better for you. We'll make it up.
0: We'll make by it up. All means, do we'll, some
1: we'll,
0: of these.
1: We'll make it up to you, I promise.
0: By the way, next.
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0: Oh, by the way, stories around sports in the world we feel like you should be aware of. One thing that I saw the other day from Zach Stevens of DNVR. Nellie, if you could pull this up behind me. Whenever I see a photo like this, I can't not think of it. I have to. And it's a picture of Bo Nix, Cortland Sutton, Evan Engram, Troy Franklin, Pat Bryant, RJ Harvey. All hanging out together, team bonding, but they did so on a boat. And all I can think of is the Giants picture when they did that, and then they like didn't win a game for 5 straight years.
26: Oh, no!
0: Anytime I see a picture of football players on a boat, I can't not think of it. And all I know is if the Broncos are bad this year, I'm going to point to this picture as to why.
1: A boat pick? Something about dudes on a boat?
0: You remember the one with the Giants, Odell Beckham Jr., yeah, all that, and then they went like 15 and 60 after that or something crazy?
27: All right, I have a bunch of oh by the ways, but I'm going to save the best one for last, so let me get through these. I've got a Broncos oh by the way. Did you see the head coach of the U.S. World Cup team, Pochettino? He goes on social media and does the unboxing, all these unboxing videos now,
3: he unboxes a Broncos jersey that was sent to him by the Denver Broncos. I didn't know that Pocatino was a Broncos fan.
1: I had no idea either.
3: But listen to what he said after he unboxed it.
2: Ooh, amazing. Oh my goodness. Thank you so much. Wow. It's so beautiful. Guys, thank you, thank you, thank you.
3: Thank you.
0: I gotta be honest with you.
2: Thank you, thank you, thank you.
0: There's some kid that is like the he's widely known as the unboxing kid, I guess, on YouTube, this little kid. Give me a little flair. You know what I mean? Thank you. What do you want him to do?
3: The guy went full
1: drop trow and what do you want?
0: I want some flair. Great.
3: I want some flair. He said instead of saying thank you, he said thank you.
0: By the way, does that mean he's a Broncos fan or did he just get a Broncos jersey?
3: I don't know, but hey, it worked.
1: Yeah, I mean, like, can you imagine me? I get a jersey from, like, the Minnesota Wild.
3: Ooh.
1: I'm unboxing. Hey.
0: Hang on.
2: Okay, beautiful.
0: This is him unboxing. You ready?
1: Mm-hmm.
0: Oh, thank you. Thank you. This is what he should do.
3: What?
0: Wonder what we got here. Let's open it. Oh, that is amazing. Look at this thing. Thank you so much. Thank you. Right. That's how you unbox.
2: Guys, thank you, thank you, thank you.
1: I got one real quick, Vic, before you jump in again.
3: Wait, someone said I'm mispronouncing his name. Miranda says, isn't it Pocatino? Pocatino? What?
0: Pochettino?
3: How do you pronounce it?
0: Pochettino?
3: Is it Pocatino?
0: I don't know. I just know he wears fishing shirts and he kicks ass.
1: Awesome. Love that guy.
3: I'll tell you what. You're upset with the way I pronounce his last name, Pocatino, Pochettino, whatever. Haven't pronounced thank you.
1: Okay.
0: Well, why'd you take a shot at him?
3: See, well, I was trying to take a shot at the texture and he got in the way. Sorry. Thank you.
1: I saw Brad Stevens, the president of operations for Boston, says Jaylen Brown is a valued member of this organization. He's a big part of us. I'm not going to predict the future, but boy, he's one of us.
3: Someone says it's Pochettino. Stop it. Okay, in Italian, a CH is pronounced K.
0: Vic.
3: Not CH, not CH. It's K. Pochettino.
0: Shut up.
3: No, I'm not shutting up. People are trying to challenge how I pronounce names.
1: Anyway, I thought it was funny.
0: Yeah, that Jaylen Brown, they're like, no, this guy's great. Of course he's going to be here. I wish you had the voice inflection, the high voice. That's the dead giveaway. They conned me. That's how you know. Hey, Moj, the NHL wants to expand to Houston or Austin?
1: Saw that.
0: What you think?
1: Is
0: Austin actually going to keep growing, or is Austin a flash in the
1: pan?
0: Well,
1: let's go to Talkie Talkerson, who lived in Austin. You have the floor, Talkie Talkerson.
0: He's still looking at Pochettino.
3: I know Austin is double the size from when I lived there. It's huge. Did you know that the city of Austin is as big as Denver, if not bigger?
1: There you go.
0: Population?
3: Take a look. Population of Austin versus population of Denver. And again, I'm not talking about the metros. I'm talking about the cities themselves.
1: I think they're looking for more attractive markets.
0: Yeah, there are more.
1: Wow. Yep. So what I'm saying is that would it be attractive to players to want to live in Texas? And
0: yeah, I mean, probably.
1: You know what's interesting? The league cannot expand in Canada. They're not going to put another team in Hamilton just down the road from Toronto. They're not going to put a team in Quebec City again. The funding just isn't there. I mean, in terms of being able to stay on the level. I'm blown away that Winnipeg is making it work. So everywhere they look, everywhere they're looking is in the U.S. in a market that is attractive.
0: Did you guys see that Derek White, oh, by the way, is now, he's doing one of those ambassador or whatever they're calling it roles to, so it's president of basketball strategy to CU.
1: I saw that.
0: And Desmond Bain is doing that to TCU. You can just do this in the middle of your career. That's just something you do now, a little side hustle.
3: If you give money, Derek White donated $2 million to the University of Colorado basketball team.
27: So he showed up yesterday with a $2 million check. And you know what that $2 million is going to do? It's going to help him get better. It's going to help him recruit some players.
0: Sure. Yeah.
27: Some NIL money.
1: Listen,
27: right
1: there,
27: baby.
1: If I had money to give away like that, what would my title be, Vic? Up at CU. I'd want a title.
27: What is it? Some sort?
1: President. What is this? President of...
0: President of Basketball Strategy.
1: I don't know.
0: President of the mini bar in the suite?
1: Maybe. Whatever.
0: Something like that.
1: But my point is, you know, if you give that kind of money, you get some sort of a card, title. You're a person.
0: Oh, yeah. I'll give you some sort
1: What'd
0: of...
1: What'd Kelly get? Nothing.
0: I don't know.
1: What's up, Kelly?
0: By the way, that is like, I think that's the oldest reference on this show. I think that's 7 years old. It was a woman who was a donor to see you way back. Probably still is. But,
27: we've met her, Moj.
1: We did.
0: How much would you guys pay for Gene Wilder's Willy Wonka hat? Because it's up for auction right now. How much? What do you think it's going for?
27: Absolutely nothing. That stuff means absolutely nothing.
0: Okay, how about this? What do you think it's going for?
27: Some freak is going to pay $100,000 for it.
0: What do you think?
1: Probably more than that. Probably $500.
0: $350,000.
1: Yeah, wow.
27: Yeah, whatever. Have fun.
1: Cool top hat, though. Cool top hat.
27: Cool story. Show up at the golf course. Hey, look at my hat, everybody. What is it? This is Willy Wonka's top hat. All right, great. Hit the ball. Let's go.
0: I'm actually so with Vic on this.
4: You get... nothing!
0: The amount...
4: You lose!
0: The amount of money people pay for little tchotchkes like this never has made
27: things.
0: Sense.
27: Like dumb things.
0: Yeah.
27: Hey, this is Elvis's underwear. Yeah. Sweet.
0: I'm so with you.
5: Well, the top bidder for that went to a Marcus A. Mosier, it looks like.
0: Yeah. No, but he wore these to the Grand Ole Opry. Oh, I guess that's an extra $5,000.
1: Hey,
0: okay.
1: Man. Listen, all I'm saying is that people... It's a valuable thing. It's part of movie history. Like, what would you give?
0: $350,000?
1: What do you think Luke Skywalker's first lightsaber is worth?
0: Oh, for the love of God. Millions? Freaks out there?
1: Hey, man, they got Dorothy's shoes from The Wizard of Oz in the Smithsonian.
27: You know, people can make the same case about sports collectibles, right?
0: I do.
1: Absolutely.
0: I do make the case for it.
27: Right? Are we not geeks in our own right? I mean, look at this geek wearing this Expos flat-billed hat over here.
0: That's a cool hat. What do you mean?
27: That is a cool
0: hat. Hats are fine.
1: Nelly, I have an Expos hat. Should we wear Expos hats on the same day one time?
5: Let's do it.
1: Okay.
27: I got to know, by the way, we've been talking about changes to the PGA Tour. That'll take place next season.
1: This is bigger than an oh, by the way, I think. That's my take on it.
27: I'll put it in oh, by the way, and we can talk about it when we come back.
1: Okay.
27: According to sources, and these are my sources... The source is me. Look for the PGA to return to Denver, Colorado.
1: Damn right.
27: 2028.
1: You're damn right. We getting it back. I said we getting it back.
0: That was
1: so fun.
0: We
1: getting the PGA Tour back.
27: Remains to be seen.
1: Well, there's only a handful you could do it at, Vic.
27: 2028.
0: Murphy Creek.
27: 2 years.
1: Absolutely Murphy. Blackstone.
6: Manning is here. Oh my God.
1: Listen, that's one of them. Castle Pines, been there, done that. Here's what I do know. Cherry Hills and Castle Pines ran spectacular BMW championships. Spectacular.
0: Yep.
1: That would probably be the top of the list.
0: Probably.
1: Unless you want to go north up to Berthoud, you know, and play that TPC course.
0: Sure.
1: But that's, I don't know that it's a PGA Tour course, you know what I mean?
27: I'd love to see him play like Overland, Willis,
1: Broken Tee,
27: Apples in your house,
1: absolutely Broken Tee.
0: I want to see if they navigate the trees as poorly as I do at Meadow Hills. How many trees you gonna hit? Because I hit a lot of them all along the fairway. You can't miss them.
1: Well, hit it down the middle of the fairway and don't try to cut the corner.
0: I don't do that.
1: Okay.
0: Nope. 303-504-0925, Shop Mazda text line. 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
27: 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Can you imagine the pros lining up at that par 3 at Evergreen over the rock where you can't see the green?
0: Yep.
27: It just points. It's got an arrow pointing to where you're supposed to hit the ball.
0: Yep. Hit it here. All right, back after this.

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10: Better crash here on I-25 northbound right at Lincoln. The left lane is blocked. It's causing backups to Castle Pines Parkway with about a 15-minute delay through there. Other than that, the usual jam-ups like I-225 southbound between Parker and I-25. And on I-25, it's pretty busy southbound between Santa Fe and Hamden. 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

0: I don't want to hijack this program about golf, but having a PGA Tour event, Vic, and you're talking about the big tour, right? Not the little guys.
1: And let me be very detailed here. As early as 2028, I'm not saying it's going to be 2028, but that's as early. The PGA Tour is making an effort to go to the bigger markets. They've been to Denver. They love Denver. And it may take longer than that to set it up. These courses, man, it takes time to set up a tournament. So it could be 29 or 30, but it's coming. It's coming. We are going to get a tour stop back here again.
0: I read that they're looking to the big markets, like Boston, Denver, New York, Philly, San Francisco, Seattle, and D.C. to fill out the spots after all the big ones. You know, the Arnold Palmer and AT&T Pebble Beach and Genesis and all that kind of thing. So I'll just say this, Brett Kane. I know you had a wonderful time at the BMW Championship.
2: I did.
0: I had a wonderful time there, too. Vic, I know you had a good time. Everybody knows you had a good time. I think the whole world knows. Don't you want those good times to continue?
2: Yeah.
0: We're starting a fraternity. No, so the idea
2: old
0: is...
2: school. There you go.
0: Yeah. Listen, the BMW at Cherry Hills is great. The International, I used to love to go to because all the big guns are in town, or at least most of the big guns. But if we're looking at this particular schedule, we're part of the big gun tour. That means the big guns are going to be here every single year. It's big. I mean, the market can handle it. We've done it before. The crowds have been spectacular at these events.
1: And our crowds aren't jerks.
0: Correct.
1: Like the New York crowds. Absolute classless jerks.
2: I'll boo some people.
0: It's just, I'm very curious to see how this two-tiered tour is going to work. So the second tier of the tour they'll have stops at other places that are not Korn Ferry or the main tour, Vic. Is that correct? You got to help me out with this, man. I don't understand how it's going to work.
1: I just, what do you mean?
0: They're going to have like their own little tour. They'll combine some events and then...
1: The secondary tour is essentially the Korn Ferry boosted up a little bit.
2: I don't think that's all that much different. The relegation part is, but it's the Korn Ferry.
0: But the Korn Ferry is still going to exist. So, I mean, if I was a pro golfer...
1: I don't think so, bro. I don't think so.
0: It's said that it is. I don't know. Well, I guess we'll see.
1: There aren't enough golfers around for all these damn tours.
2: Going back to something else from today, which I think is not surprising... but noteworthy, I'll call it. When the NFL just basically slammed the door on Brennan Sorsby and did so in a way that they could deny responsibility in, they just said, hey, not enough interest in the supplemental draft this year. I guess we won't have it. I think the last time they had one was 2023. But there is no, you cannot, absolutely cannot convince me that there wouldn't be a team that would have taken Brennan Sorsby. A team would have. Somebody. I mean, the Jets, I don't know if you guys saw, Geno Smith might be in some legal trouble.
0: Mm-hmm.
2: They might not have a quarterback in week one. Mm-hmm. Who knows?
0: I got to see their depth chart real quick. I've got to see
2: this. Who's the backup there? Tell me that as we're waiting.
0: It doesn't matter. It's where quarterbacks go to die. So it's somebody on their deathbed. Let's see. It is... Cade Klubnik.
2: The Clemson kid.
0: Then Brady Cook, and then their fourth quarterback right now is Fuzzy.
2: Bailey Fuzzy.
0: Bailey Zappi. Yep.
2: So they deny responsibility in saying that, well, what do you want from me? Nobody was interested. That is absolutely untrue, but I guess how do you prove it? But they are doing the rare thing. It happens very occasionally, but they do kind of have a handshake agreement with the NCAA on some things because they are an unaffiliated partner, we'll call it. That's their minor league system. That's how they drive all these ratings for the NFL draft that they get are solely responsible because college football is huge.
1: And they don't have to pay a dime. I'm not going to call it a scam, but what a wonderful benefit for the National Football
2: League. It's a perk.
1: To have a developmental league you pay nothing for,
2: yep,
1: and it gives you all your talent. It provides you a ratings boost in the offseason with the draft. It gives you wall-to-wall coverage all year long based on who's going to play in your league. That's a great deal if you can find one.
2: So the NCAA says, well, he's not playing here because he gambled on our sport, and that's not allowed. He's not allowed in the NFL either, right? And the NFL was like, Yeah, right.
0: That sounds pretty good.
2: Yeah.
0: I can see why from their, aside from propping up, protecting, and helping the NCAA, right? You're also sending a clear message to anybody else who would try this, even in your own league. Man, we absolutely look, if you didn't realize we looked down upon gambling before in terms of our players involved in it, coaching staff, anybody, then you're really going to get a message now, because we're not even letting this guy in the league.
2: Yeah, we aren't your safety valve here.
0: That is correct.
2: We aren't. And the NFL has their own punishment systems for players who do this. Now, if I don't think they've had anybody in the NFL that has been guilty of betting on their own team, now that sports gambling is more widely available. You know, a guy like Owazirike, I think, got suspended for a year because he bet on the NFL. I don't think it was ever the Broncos, though.
0: But you're not allowed to bet on anything on team grounds. Who was it that popped in the team hotel?
2: Jameson Williams. He put like a college bet down, but he was technically at a team hotel on the road, right. And that's not allowed, despite betting on college football is allowed.
0: But if you walk out of the hotel and you walk down to an Arby's and you're sitting in the lobby of Arby's having a roast beef, then can you place a bet?
2: Sounds like it. Yeah, with all those geo-fenced places,
0: that's just so,
2: whatever.
0: That's just so weird. I mean, that's
2: the
0: argument, kind of weird.
2: Look, and I don't think that Sorsby should be allowed to play either. But I think that Tyler Palumbis brought up a decent point yesterday about, is this a dangerous precedent to set?
3: This isn't a defense of Brendan Sorsby, but no, I actually don't think I like it. It's a really weird precedent to say, we're basically suspending somebody that was not a part of our organization. We're suspending you for a year. We're saying you're not allowed to play here for a year. Next year you can come play here, but you weren't a part of our organization. Now here's where it gets tricky. He's also not a part of the NFLPA. So the people that he needs to go fight his fight for him right now to make him eligible in this draft, he's not a paid member of that. He doesn't pay dues into that organization, right? So he's in a really complex situation here that I don't like the precedent of the NFL being able to make decisions like this.

0: he's in no man's land. Can't play college football. He can't play in the NFL. He can go play in Canada. He can go play in the UFL.
1: I don't know what the NFLPA's, what would they get out of it by fighting for Sorsby?
0: I don't think they would get anything out of it, but look, man, if you're a defense lawyer and you're representing a guy who's accused of murder, you have to
1: But he's not a part of the NFLPA. None of these organizations, and I see what Tyler is saying. I don't necessarily disagree with him.
0: That's the point, though. He's not a part of the NFLPA because he's not allowed to be from the NFL.
1: But there's no obligation, Vic, from any of these organizations. The NFLPA, the NFL, the CFL, the UFL, there is no other league, right? Arena League. There's no obligation for them to take him in.
0: No.
1: For any reason whatsoever.
0: There's not. But
1: now you could say if he's good enough to play in any of these leagues, they'd be dumb not to. Or you know what? Somebody should give him a shot. He's repented. I don't know. But I see what Tyler is saying. I don't necessarily disagree with weird precedents being set and so on. But I don't know what's in it for the NFLPA and what's in it for the league to have him in this year.
0: Well, here's what the only part of this I don't understand is again. The worst sin you can commit in professional sports is gambling on the sport that you're participating in. That's the worst you can do. And it's judging by all the punishments they've ever... Lifetime bans for people who have done it. Do you allow this guy to repent and then be allowed in?
1: I don't know.
0: Or do you just say you're not allowed at all?
1: I don't know.
0: Where's the line on that?
1: I truly do not know. But they're under no obligation to take him.
0: Like
1: the NFLPA is under zero obligation to defend him.
0: I know this is like...
1: I don't know why they would.
0: This is the lamest sports radio thing that people do, but it's the Pete Rose Hall of Fame thing is directly tied to him gambling on the sport.
1: Correct.
0: And they said, you're not allowed at all in this, in any capacity, whether it be active or inactive, Hall of Fame or coaching or whatever. In the case of Sorsby, don't you have to kind of set a line of, you're not allowed to play at all? Or can you just do this, you're suspended for a little bit? Because that's essentially what they're doing.
2: Dude, these leagues in bed now with the gambling companies... and pushing these gambling companies to the point of no return, and then gambling episodes happening, man, the lines are being blurred here.
0: I don't think so.
2: I think they are.
0: I think it's pretty clear. Don't gamble on your sport.
2: I get it. But when you have guys that do it before they enter the sport, the lines are blurred.
0: Well, that's true.
1: I would never gamble on my sport. Number one, because I think hockey's... Probably it looks
2: one
1: like
2: of
1: a pain
2: the least gambled upon sports.
1: Yeah, it looks
2: out
1: like a
2: there.
1: Pain in the ass to bet on.
2: Yeah.
1: Number two.
2: Basketball's number one, by the way. Basketball in the United States, number one gambled sport because it's very easy to do.
0: Yep.
1: Yeah, winner or loser by how many? Football, I guess, would be
0: probably
1: the same
0: more
1: kind of
0: like
1: thing.
0: Is Giannis gonna score 25 points
1: but,
0: or not?
1: But I'm not allowed to anyway. I'm not allowed to on the NBA. I'm not allowed to on the NHL.
0: Yeah.
1: I'm not allowed to on the NFL.
0: Yep.
2: Neither am I.
1: We are not allowed.
0: None of us are.
1: Because of our ownership.
0: The affiliation.
1: That is correct. I would never. I mean, I don't gamble anyway, so it doesn't really. I mean, I play poker.
2: Well, you gamble on the golf course.
1: That's true, too.
2: But I wouldn't call you gambling on the golf course. I would call you losing on the golf course.
0: You hand out money.
2: Yeah.
0: You're like an ATM.
2: Gambling is that. The definition of gambling is you have a chance to win. But for you, it's.
1: So it's like
2: you're depositing money.
1: So it's
2: on
1: like
2: the golf course.
1: So it's like me sitting in a chair greenside, right? On green three, here comes Big Kane. And I'm like, woo, just throwing money at you.
0: Oh, I'm a stripper?
1: You're a golf stripper.
0: Okay, gotcha.
1: Essentially.
0: That thing,
1: gotta,
0: by the way.
1: Gotta do a little dance in the flag stick before you get the money I lose. Yeah. There he is. Come sauntering down after a 60 footer, right?
0: Yeah.
1: I'm throwing like
0: look.
1: After, singles at
0: after
1: you.
0: That
1: oh my God.
0: Putt, I would have done a pole dance. Here's the thing.
1: God, that still, to this day, it still kills me. There's no...
0: What you brought up...
1: There's no way you should have made that.
0: What you brought up, Vic, though, is I heard this immediately when guys were getting popped.

0: for or suspended initially in the league. And that whole, like, well, what did you expect the second you started advertising for gambling? I was like, oh, yeah, like all of those hammered players out there because they advertise Bud Light. I think they know you can't booze before a game.
1: Yeah.
0: Just like they know you can't bet on the sport you're participating in. It's pretty clear. Yeah. I understand. You don't need a seminar to be like, all right.
2: I understand, but
0: so
2: when leagues are laying the hammer on players for gambling on one side, and in the middle of that thought, don't forget, we have betting, you know, it's hard to hear both sides. You're in the middle of a game, and announcer's talking about how a player got suspended for betting.
0: Okay, but
2: and then the read going to break is, hey, we got a hell of a parlay coming at you today.
0: But Vic, we just said, am I allowed to gamble?
1: No. So don't
0: do it. I just did a Fanatic Sportsbook read. Right. It's the same thing.
1: Exactly,
0: I know what
1: right.
0: I can and can't do, but you can still advertise for somebody.
1: That's exactly correct.
0: Like, to me, it's not that hard. It's not like, well, I wasn't going to do it, and then the TV told me I could do it, so I'm going to do it now.
2: I thought with what Roger Goodell did with Sorsby and issuing that statement was not only the right thing to do, the smart thing to do. It's about time they've been proactive on stuff like this, because the worst thing that could have happened is allow him to go through that supplemental draft, and then after the fact, oh, sorry, you can't play. Just nip it in the bud right away. He can return to football. The commissioner said he is allowed to enter the draft in 2027. He's essentially sitting out 1 year, which is not a big penalty for a dude who bet 9,000 times.
1: I completely agree with that. Keep working out, kid. Keep throwing that pig.
0: Yeah. Funny thing is, I mean, did Terry Rozier get... I know he was accused or he was being investigated. Did he actually get hit with the same thing? Was he betting on his own sport, his own team?
1: I don't even know where that's at. Does anybody know where that's at?
3: I thought he was the player that they investigated for point shaving, and then the NBA said, "No, upon further review, you're just ass.
0: You just suck." Yeah, that's right. Here's my question.
1: I think they're going to have a trial.
0: If Brennan Sorsby was in the NFL when he did this, is he suspended for a year or kicked out of the league?
2: He's out of the league.
0: That's the weird line that I don't know where you draw it at.
2: Well, he's not in the league, so right now he didn't do it while he was in the league.
0: But he was but that's, I guess, the point that I'm making. If the punishment would be stiffer if you did it in the league, then why are you allowed to punish somebody for something that was outside of their purview?
1: They're not punishing him.
0: They absolutely are punishing him.
2: They're choosing not to have a supplemental draft.
1: They're under no obligation to have a draft.
0: Okay, but this is, in essence, a one-year suspension.
1: You can only punish somebody that's part of your situation.
0: Okay, answer my question. If the supplemental draft happened, do you think a team would have drafted him?
2: 100%.
1: Probably.
0: They said nobody was interested.
1: Good.
0: Why?
2: Yep. Send a message.
1: Don't gamble. You know why, Brett? Because they can. That's why, because they can.
0: But... In essence, is that not a suspension?
1: I really don't give a rat's ass. I don't care.
2: You can define it however you want. Nobody's sitting here saying, oh, poor guy.
0: I'm not either. I'm just talking about the way that the NFL is handling this, and that's why, again,
2: I'll tell you what the NFL is doing. The NFL is doing the dirty work that Texas Tech should have done in the first place.
0: Correct. Which is a punishment. So you do agree.
1: Yeah, but he was a member of Texas Tech.
2: Yeah, it's also a message to the NCAA. Don't try and forward your trash to us, because your NIL deals are going sour now. We're not playing that game.
0: Yeah.
1: Well, to college players, anyway.
0: But they're making
1: they're backing up the NCAA.
0: They're punishing a collegiate infraction. Is all I'm getting at. That's what they're doing.
1: Because they can. Because he's not a part of them.
0: But they can't say that out loud, or else they would have trouble. So they say, nobody wants you. That's it. 303-504-0925. Whole lot to get to. Stick around.
4: The Broncos. The Avalanche. The Rockies. The Nuggets. 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
1: I'm curious. Our time has passed, Vic and I. But if that was you, would you then quit your entire job and play golf, hire a professional coach to get your game to a place maybe where you could one day play like on the senior tour?
0: I would try my damnedest. I really would.
2: Moj, if I was beholden to you and you were the source of all my money and you won this, I would do everything I possibly could to improve your life, to make you live longer than you are. Okay. I would do anything
1: possible. So not because you're my friend and we've been boys for 30 years, not because of that. You would just want to keep that bread rolling.
0: Oh, dude, hang on. Vic, hear me out. Mosher wins Millionaire for Life today. Because it's every day.
1: I'm playing it. Now I'm pissed. I'm going to go play it. I'm going.
0: We're going to cryogenically freeze Mosher. You can't say he's not alive. Can't say it.
1: Well, I think I have to have a pulse, don't I?
0: We'll figure those ones out later. With $1 million a year, I can hire a kick-ass lawyer.
1: Okay, Texas Tech. Okay.
0: Yeah, we'll figure that out down the line. All
1: right.
0: All it takes is one judge to say, but he's a good kid.
1: He deserves a pulse.
0: So get on the Colorado Lotto right now. 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Tickets are $5. Already, just 3 months ago this started, $2.5 million in prizes has been given out. 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

0: or less interesting than last night, will round two of the draft be for the Nuggets? What do you think? Are you going to be more or less intrigued by the end of the night tonight? Are you going to be more or less intrigued by the end of the night tonight with the Nuggets than you were last night? Or is it going to feel like sort of the same thing? Deal a pick, acquire some future assets, maybe take a guy in the second round. I don't know. I don't know what their plan is. I kind of want something more substantial.
1: Here's what I believe they'll do. They have 2 second-round picks tonight.
2: Okay.
1: And they also have a pair in their back pocket from yesterday's move. Correct?
0: Yeah.
1: Okay.
0: Two futures.
1: Okay. What I believe they'll do is this. Conjecture, clearly. I think they'll use one of those second-rounders tonight, package the other to shed salary to allow them to make some moves down the line. That is my guess. It's not my hope. It's my guess. Because I have no idea what they're really going to do.
0: That's my hope. My hope is, how about this? Whether they take a guy, two guys tonight, whatever. My hope is at the end of the night tonight, they'll have shed some sort of salary.
1: I think the frustration from Nuggets fans is just not knowing. Because most teams, you know, you go through the draft and you're like, okay, we've got something. We've got that shiny object. We've got that represents hope. Right, you got that player, no matter who it is. Well, we had Christmas Day here and got nothing. And you always feel that way. In any draft, any team.
0: I think you hit on something earlier, though, Vic. I'm not feeling, again, I don't even know what this emotion is. Angsty, maybe? I don't know what it is.
1: Disillusioned?
0: Confused. And here's why. It's not that they didn't do anything last night. I understand that. That's not the bothersome part. I don't know what the direction is. I don't know where to go. I don't know how you're going to accomplish it. I don't know if this team is going to run it back or make major changes or make little tweaks. Like, I don't know.
1: Yeah.
0: I don't know what they're doing.
1: I do know this. They believe that anybody that would have taken a 26 last night would not have made a difference in the outcome here in the next 2 years.
0: That's true.
1: If they believed that there was a player who would have helped them win a championship now, not in 10 years, now, they would have taken that player at 26 last night.
0: Yeah, I totally agree.
1: That player was not available, and whoever you think it might have been. I really like that LeBaron Finlon who went to the Sixers at, 20, 21, around there?
0: Yeah.
1: Whoever that player might be, they believe that player was off the board, gone, so now let's trade the pick. The reason the Nuggets are in this situation, to recap for everybody, and I understand everyone's frustrations. I'd be frustrated too. They made a run at it, man. They took all their assets over the last 5 years, and they basically said, blank them picks. And they updated and upgraded the roster best they could to make a run at another championship. And last year in the offseason, when they refined the roster and they signed those offseason acquisitions, we looked at that Nuggets roster and we said what?
2: Looked ready to go, baby. Team.
0: Yeah.
1: That's a championship roster, correct?
0: Yes.
1: Championship roster that will contend for a championship. And hell, even despite the injuries, dreadful injuries, they finished the season with 54 wins. They finished the season with a 12-game win streak. They finished the season in the eyes of many as one of the favorites to win a damn championship with that roster.
2: You know what's amazing, Vic?
1: You don't win it, and now it's time to pay the piper.
2: A little bit. I'm going to have Nelly pull something up, something that I just realized I've never heard in my entire life. And the odds of it happening here tonight. Nelly, let me know when you're ready. I've never heard this before.
1: This better be relevant.
3: With the 41st pick in the 2014 NBA draft, the Denver Nuggets select Nikola Jokic from Sombor, Serbia. He last played for Mega Vizura in Serbia.
2: I've never actually heard Mark Tatum make that pick. Ever. Isn't that weird?
1: It was during commercial.
2: The Taco Bell commercial. Quesarito, yeah. Everybody knows that. But I never heard it. So tonight, could it be the same kind of thing? I mean, could they just swing for the fences on somebody under a rock someplace in you know, under a Rockistan and just, what?
0: No.
2: That's
0: no, I mean, that's not happening again. You aren't getting Jokic again tonight.
2: Yeah. I remember when I was a kid, there was a park ranger who had been hit by lightning, struck by lightning 7 times. I'm like, that's impossible. Well, it happened. So maybe lightning can strike twice in the second round in my lifetime because it's the greatest second round pick in the history of the game.
1: In an effort to refine the roster over the last 4 years, the Nuggets put themselves in a position where they have a dearth of draft picks, a literally empty wallet. It is Brett Kane and Mark Mosier's wallet on a daily basis. They have no cash. So this is an ATM visit yesterday. That's what that was. Trading for 2 first-rounders. Got to replenish it. Got some cash. Let's see how they use it tonight.
0: I'm trying to look back and see where all of these second-rounders went.
1: Well, three of them went to... I'll tell you where they went. Three of them went to offload Reggie Jackson.
0: Yeah.
1: Which is stunning to me. That to me is the most stunning move I've ever seen. That it took 3 draft picks to get off his $5 million contract. I still can't figure that one out. They also gave up a couple to move up to get... who was that? Was it Peyton Watson? I think they gave up 1 or 2 to move up and draft him.
0: Yeah.
1: They gave up a couple to get Holmes. So that, add them all up, that's about 6 second-round draft picks just used in those transactions.
4: They traded. And the last thing is, I think I just made it look too easy.
0: They traded the 2032 pick to offload Hunter Tyson.
1: Okay. That's 7 second-rounders off their hands, moving players or moving up to get players.
0: That's my problem. It's not that they did the F them picks route. It's that their picks were used to basically send things away as opposed to acquire things.
2: Correct. Like, but that's what you do when you're trying to capitalize on the moment. That's what you do.
1: Yeah.
2: It's what you do. It's what the Florida Panthers have done. Hell, Vegas has done it. You know, they're trying to win down there.
0: But is it to offload deals?
2: No, but you're using the picks as assets to try and improve your right now team.
0: That I'm fine with. Again, it's the idea that you use them. Like, it should not take 3 second-round picks to get rid of a $5 million Reggie Jackson contract.
2: Are there no answers? Are there no answers right here? I'm just sick of... Listen, I know you need to fill out a roster. I get that. I mean, Zeke was a first. It's 7 years, I don't know who he is. Daron Holmes is a first. I know he got injured 2 years ago. I get that. Played sparingly this year.
0: That's what I'm saying.
2: I don't know. I mean, what is he? What? Are these nothings? These just waste of... These are space takers? What are we doing?
0: Can Jalen Pickett play or not?
2: I don't know.
0: How do I not have that answer?
2: I don't know.
0: How do I not know that?
1: Well, he played in January.
2: Yeah.
0: Like, I shouldn't be asking these questions this late into these guys' careers, and that's what's frustrating. Is, you know, you sign a second-round pick, correct me if I'm wrong, Vic, most of the time those guys are maybe two-way contracts to start, unless you just give them the fully guaranteed contract, an NBA contract from the jump, and they did that for Hunter Tyson and Jalen Pickett, and neither of them played. Neither.
1: Well, we talk so much
0: about
1: players.
0: That's the stuff that makes no sense.
1: Okay, and that's why the draft remains a crapshoot, and there's everybody said, oh, this draft is so deep. We have no idea who can play and who can't. Anybody who thinks they can, you're fooling yourself, you're lying to yourself. And I'll give you just another example, because it just made news moments ago. Austin Reeves signed a maximum contract with the L.A. Lakers. He signed a 4-year, $185 million max contract. Where was Austin Reeves drafted, fellas?
2: He was, if I'm not...
1: He was undrafted.
2: That's right, undrafted guard out of...
1: Undrafted.
2: Oklahoma. That's
1: undrafted. Nobody wanted him.
0: Yeah.
2: And for good reason.
0: What do you mean for good reason?
1: What do you mean
0: he's
1: good
0: a good
1: reason.
0: Player.
2: I don't like him.
1: Well, you like him now, don't you? To go from undrafted
2: I like
1: to
2: him.
1: From undrafted to a max deal.
2: Yeah, it's
1: pretty
2: amazing,
1: good, right?
2: Yes, 100%.
0: It is amazing. I'm okay, just for argument's sake. If you took Austin Reeves as an undrafted guy, would he play?
1: You know what?
2: If he was a Denver Nugget, would we even know if he could play?
1: Therein lies the issues with some of these players that really make it. Opportunity is everything. And sometimes when you play for a really good team, you're not going to get the same opportunities, right? Like when you're drafted or you're assembled to a great squad, good luck getting playing time. But if your first few years are with a bad team that desperately needs you, watch out.
0: Now, the Lakers had LeBron when he was there. It's not like that team was bad.
1: They weren't as talented
2: when
1: as some other teams.
2: When did he sign with them? So obviously, it's after the bubble, right? Help me out. I want to say 21.
0: Yeah, he signed in 2021. So the Lakers are coming off a championship. I mean, they're pretty good. This is what I'm getting at is the only way
2: would Michael Malone have played Austin Reeves?
0: I'm not kidding. And I don't want to make too much of it because we've seen guys like Spencer Jones plays and he's an undrafted guy. I mean, whatever. All I'm saying is this happens too frequently in which we're talking about can the guy play or not. Isaiah Hartenstein can play. Couldn't hear.
1: I'm not sure if he'll play for OKC anymore, too, because they just drafted that Mara kid.
0: But the guy's a $100 million player, Vic. Like, he can play basketball.
1: I get it. Yeah.
0: Colin Gillespie could play. He just made $48 million the other day. He could play. Not here. That's what I'm talking about.
1: Opportunity.
0: You need to be able to let these guys fight through some bad stretches of play. You have to. You have to give them consistent minutes. It's the only way you figure it out. If your whole thing is, well, I can't put them in the game because if they do that, then we might lose. Well, then you might lose a game in December. Mm-hmm. Whoop-de-doo. It's about building that for later in the year when you have two major injuries in the postseason and you're looking at your bench saying, well, God, these guys didn't play all year. I don't know if I can trust them now. Can't happen anymore. Can't. In fact, you need to play those guys with the team healthy. They need to play with some of those starters. You need to see Jalen Pickett with Jokic. You need to see Daron Holmes playing with Christian Brown. Like, that stuff has to happen.
1: In conclusion, I still have no idea what the Nuggets' plan is.
0: So weird. Literally, you could tell me the Nuggets will trade both of their second-round picks for future second-round picks. I'd be like, okay. And then you could tell me they're going to trade Jamal and AG tonight. I'd be like, okay, I guess both of those things could happen. No idea.
1: The likelihood of the latter is very slim at this point.
0: Yeah. Again, I think if Jamal gets traded, this isn't going to be like a pops out of nowhere trade. You're going to hear a thing or two about it beforehand.
1: Well, and the reason I say the likelihood is not there is because I think if you make that big trade, you get something back, and that something back is like first round pick or two. And the first round's already over?
0: Well, unless
1: you have a player. Unless you have a player that was drafted in the first round that you really want. That,
0: depending on who you trust here, the Celtics and Jaylen Brown, he's being dangled.
2: No, they love him now.
0: So, we'll
2: no,
0: see.
2: No. I heard Brad Stevens say it.
0: All right.
2: He's a big part of us. We value. He's a valued guy.
0: Fact checker next.
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0: This is Brett Kane, and I love my surf sides, especially in the summer. 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
18: One price,

0: guys see what Sanford did, by the way? Sanford is feeling himself so much after correctly nailing the date of when the Rockies would win the 30th game. He has decided he's going to do it again. He's now made a prediction for the 63rd win of the year. The one that breaks the 100 loss mark.
1: All right, let me think. When's he got this one out there? I don't know when he estimated this. I'm going to go with September 13th.
0: He has September 25th, Friday, at the Chicago White Sox. That is game 160, by the way. So they're pushing it right up to the border. But I got to tell you, if Sanford does this, I know this was a dark, dark, dark time in our nation's history. I will burn him like a witch. I will do it. I will tie him to a post, and I will light it on fire.
2: Can I explain my D now?
0: No.
3: See, here's the thing. What happened to Icarus, bro?
1: He flew too close to the sun.
0: Way too close. Damn right he did. Way too close.
3: Old coach has got an Icarus complex right now.
0: Yep.
3: He's flying too close to the prediction sun. You nailed it beyond belief with number one. That is not going to happen again. In fact, I would think the Denver Nuggets have a better chance in the second round tonight of snagging another three-time MVP. Three-time MVP in the second round than he has of getting this one correct.
0: What would be, if I went to a sports book and I said, what is more likely? That our own Mike Sanford nails the exact win date again? Or that you find another Nikola Jokic in the second round of the draft? It would be close. It'd be very close. Now, let me ask you guys a question. Rocks lose last night. Got a chance to win the series today in the getaway game. I think it was 5-2 to the Red Sox. Mm. They're currently 31-49.
4: Mm.
0: 31-49 through 80 games.
3: So basically, he's predicting they're going to skid even more as the year goes on.
0: I mean, basically, they're right on pace. No, they're right on pace. It's basically the game today will make it the midway point, right? 81-81, yeah. That's the midway point. Yes, so right. 31 wins would get you to 62. I mean, they're right on pace for it.
3: Hmm.
0: Do you think, as we sit right now, the Rockies were on pace for, it looks like, 62-100? Will the Rockies lose less than 100 games this year?
1: Yes.
0: They're directly on the line
3: I think they'll lose in the 90s because I just think that these young guys are getting more experience. It's going to help It's going to help a little bit as you get into the dog days of August.
1: But, Moj, they may trade off a bunch of really good players.
0: They could.
3: But aren't these guys you can build with? I'm looking up and down the lineup.
0: What are you talking about? Yeah.
3: I mean,
1: by the
3: TJ
1: way, fellas,
3: and
0: I'm gonna say I'll make the proclamation right now.
3: Ezekiel, I'm gonna
0: be with Sanford. This is the year the 100 loss streak stops. Our boys can get to 63 wins. They can do it.
3: They can. I believe in them. They can do it.
0: But it is amazing. They are literally right on the pace for a 100 loss season. Right on the line right now. What are you gonna say, Vic?
1: You know, I'm reading a little bit about this Austin Reeves thing with the Lakers, and I'm sorry to go there again, but it's newsworthy for this. So if they just extended and gave Reeves his max contract, and they're expected to bring back LeBron, right?
0: Yeah.
1: We don't know for sure, but we've heard whispers, rumors, reports that LeBron will return to the Lakers. And he ain't going to come cheap, mind you. He's not going to do it for the minimum. I don't think there's any way then they'll have enough money to throw at Peyton Watson, which is good news for the Nuggets.
0: Luka, what's Reeves' number again? He's what?
1: He's got the max. 5 years, $185 million.
0: Okay, so 40.
1: Just go to SpotRack.
0: It's not up there yet, at least not the one
3: it's
0: I'm looking
3: at. 30-something per?
1: It's 4 years, $185 million. Sorry.
3: Oh,
0: 4 years, 185, we're talking about what?
3: That's 40,
0: 45-ish, yeah, somewhere in there. So he'd be at around 45. Luke is at 53. Mm-hmm. LeBron would be around 50. I mean, yeah, it's a lot. They could do it. They really don't have people under long-term contracts there. Everybody else is like, depending on what they want to do with, like, Rui, or depending on what they want to do with Luke Kennard and guys like that.
1: Sure, Rui's a free agent. What's Rui make?
0: He made 18.2 this
1: okay.
0: year.
1: Okay, well, then that's the kind of money that they would be able to offer to Peyton Watson.
0: Yeah. I you know what? I'm really unconcerned with Peyton Watson potentially leaving. I don't think it happens. I think the Nuggets have made a priority off of keeping him, and look, he's not a free agent. He is restricted. Now, yes, that could come with what is one team willing to offer. I don't think it's going to be crazy, though. I really don't. Who was just signed for about $25 million a year not too long ago, or $22.5 million? Who just got that a couple of days ago?
1: Dosunmu.
0: Yeah, I think he's Dosunmu range. And that's what teams would be willing to offer. And I think the Nuggets would be more than welcoming that.
3: What's interesting in the NBA, if somebody signs away your restricted free agent, you get no compensation.
0: It's just the chance to match.
3: Correct.
0: Yeah, the chance to match the contract.
3: In the NHL, depending on the size of the contract, you can match.
0: Yeah.
3: Or, and you get compensation.
0: NFL, you get comp picks, yeah. Now, depending on how, I don't know how they evaluate that, how they determine whether a guy's a second-round comp pick, a third-round comp pick, a fourth,
3: in
0: a
3: the
0: fifth.
3: In the NHL, the picks are all about the value of the contract.
0: How much
3: value.
0: Money they were
3: correct.
0: Making.
3: And there's just tiers.
0: I see. Well, I'm very unconcerned, I would say, with the prospect of him leaving. Everything that I have seen from the Nuggets, they are acting as if they are a team that is willing to do maybe not whatever it takes, but pretty close to whatever it takes to keep him here. You know, in the same sense, I keep seeing Moj, and I think it's silly. I don't know what you think. The Avs are getting dragged over this Bowen Byram trade saying, well, you traded that guy for Mittelstadt, who became this guy, who became Kevin Brindley, and then he gets traded for a fourth overall pick and a 45th overall pick. I don't think you can look at the trades that way. Depending on what you have to look at the situation that the Avs were in, right?
3: That is correct.
0: Situation the Avs were in was, we're trying to win a championship. Our best route towards that is getting a second line center post Nazem Kadri that we trust.
3: Correct.
0: And you couldn't find it. It just, look, Mittelstadt was bad, so that doesn't help anything. But the intention of it, I think, was correct.
3: I completely agree. You're trying to win now.
0: Yeah.
3: I mean, you're... They didn't trade Bowen Byram because they didn't think he would be a good player or wasn't a good player.
0: If the Avs had the fourth overall pick this year, would they trade it for Bowen Byram right now?
3: No, I don't think so.
0: Okay. Because no. Byram's got, and you said it, he wanted to be on a team where he could play, you know, that...
3: He wants to run the power play, man.
0: Yep. And that wasn't available here if he was still here. It's
3: and
0: not
3: if he's
0: available.
3: If he's running, he had 42 points this year?
0: Yeah, 42.
3: If he's running a team's number one power play unit, how many more points you want to add on to that? Maybe you add on 15 more points?
0: Yeah, it was 15 or 20.
3: So now,
0: maybe?
3: Now all of a sudden he becomes a upper 50s defenseman point wise, maybe a little bit more than that if he's getting all that time.
0: So the top defenseman in NHL points this last season, Bouchard had 95.
3: There you go.
0: Werenski had 81.
3: These are all number one power play guys.
0: Makar 79, Hudson 78, yep. Hughes
3: same
0: 76.
3: Same thing. Yeah. These are all number one power play guys.
0: Yep.
3: Now, if he thinks he's that, good for him. He ain't that. He ain't those guys.
0: You don't think so? With extra opportunity, no, he could be?
3: I don't think, no.
0: Okay.
3: No, I don't think he's a... He's a one.
0: He's a
3: like
0: huge
3: that.
0: Prospect initially.
3: Ain't no doubt about it. I don't. I think I'm going to cap him. I'd cap him somewhere at 60 points.
0: Okay,
3: max.
0: Which is still a hell of a player.
3: Which is still a hell of a player.
0: Yeah.
3: You're right. But you're talking about really special guys.
0: Right. Right. Nelly, got a fact checker for us?
2: Nelly monitors the mistakes in today's fact checker.
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5: Earlier today, there was some debate about how you pronounce the name of the U.S. men's soccer coach. Is it Mauricio Pochettino, Pochettino, Bogdan, Bogdan, Big Don, Bagdon. Well, I pulled a clip of him in an interview saying his name, and Vic, I'm going to give you partial credit.
6: How do you pronounce Pochettino?
7: No, so easy. Pochettino. Yes, Pochettino. Easy. And it's Italian name. In Italia, it's Pochettino. I like more Pochettino.
1: So thank you.
5: So he's
1: thank you.
5: He's Argentinian. So he admits that in Italy it'd be pronounced different, but Pochettino. He doesn't like it that way.
1: C-H-E in Italian is Pochettino. For all you yahoos who said, I'm pronouncing Pochettino. He pronounces it Pochettino. Fine.
0: Still were wrong.
3: Bagged on.
0: He just gave you a technicality.
1: It's not a technicality. It's like Nicola and Nicola. Same thing. They're both right. Nicola answers to both.
0: Because he doesn't care. Now.
1: All I know is this Pochettino guy's a huge Broncos fan. Thank you.
0: I don't think you know that.
1: Thank you.
0: Yeah, if you guys missed it, this is what it sounds like when he got a Broncos jersey.
8: Ooh. Amazing. Oh my goodness. Thank you so much. Wow. It's so beautiful. Guys, thank you, thank you, thank you. Thank you, thank you, thank you.
0: Let me ask you a legitimate question.
1: Yeah.
0: Does he have any idea what that jersey was?
1: I have no idea. But listen, coming from a non-English-speaking household, all right, I didn't speak English until I was 8 years old. I'm still curious how you go from the TH thank you to thank you. How do you get there? How do you go from thank you to thank you?
3: Like, especially in Spanish when they do the olothable thing.
1: Yeah. But I don't know how you see that, and immediately the brain goes, thank you.
3: Hey, Brett, a professional soccer guy from Argentina with an Italian name has been a huge Broncos fan his whole life. Real big.
0: But did he have any idea what team that was? Or did he just see a jersey and he goes, cool, thanks?
3: What is this? I don't even know what this is.
1: He didn't say thanks. He said, thanks.
0: If you gave me, I'll make you a promise. If I get a jersey of Jonas Valanciunas' new team back in his homeland, whoever he's playing for, I'll have no idea what that team is or what that jersey represents, but I will say, thank you.
9: I don't even know what this is. What is it?
1: There it is.
3: Easy is Pochettino. Easy. Love it. God, I love that.
0: iTunes, Spotify, Moj Lombardi, and Kane. Have a great Wednesday. We'll talk to you tomorrow. Love you. See you.
7: Thank you. Thank you. Thank you.
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0: 26, and Commissioner Silver walks up to the podium, and da-da-da-da-da-da, the Nuggets have a selection. They take a center out of Connecticut, and then, no, they don't. They traded away to the San Antonio Spurs, and the Nuggets accrue some second-round draft capital, but they do not make technically a selection in the first that will be part of their roster next year. As we welcome you guys into the morning sprint, Alex Ryanemi not alongside the coach today, but coach is out coaching 7-on-7 football at the Broncos tournament this morning. He'll be back tomorrow, so we've got the Silver Fox himself, Mark Bertinoli. Berto, what's up, bro?
1: What's up, man? I love the NBA draft. I do. I love it. I love lists and rankings and numbers and then a dude's name followed by their height and weight. I love it. I love it. I don't know. I just love it. But yeah, that's, you know what? Technically, Terrace is still a Nugget right now, right? Because we, like, the trade is going to happen, but it hasn't happened officially. So
0: at the new league year, I think, is when all of those things go through.
1: Yeah, so he's right now, I mean, he's a Nugget, even though everybody knows he's going to San Antonio. And I think tonight, when they get to that the fifth pick of the second round, whoever that guy gets drafted, he's going to put on a Spurs hat, right? But that is a Nugget. That guy is going to be the Nugget, right? He's coming to Denver, correct? So, matter of fact, you could get two guys tonight because they have that pick at number 35 after that trade and then one later in the second round, too. But
0: trade actually would not be a San Antonio hat.
1: What?
0: They'll be wearing a Utah Jazz
1: cap. Oh, so the Spurs sent us the Jazz pick that they got from another pick, some other. Okay, this is so weird. Listen.
0: And pick number 49 will be the Atlanta Hawks.
1: Oh, so that's going to the Hawks, or we're sending it to the Hawks?
0: No, they currently have it.
1: Oh, but it's going to be
0: an Atlanta Hawks hat.
1: Now, I've complained about this before, the way the NBA does it.
0: It's a disaster.
1: But they said the movement that we saw last night wouldn't happen if they would have put a hard, if they would have made all these teams get these deals done before the draft had happened. They want the draft to be this like, uh-oh, here we go, we got a trade.
0: Well, it is. It's fantastic. Like, you have no choice but to watch it because there could be a trade at any moment. That's not always the case. Like, the NHL draft is boring. Yeah. The NFL draft has a few moves in it, and certainly you get more like pick swaps as you get in to the middle rounds, but like the first round of the NBA draft is you're sitting on pins and needles waiting to go like, oh, is there a big time move happening here?
1: Yeah,
0: so I get it, but it should be way easier just to give them the cap of the team that they're going
1: through. They love to make it so hard. And this is your own rules. They're your rules. They're not the Ten Commandments. They're not written in stone. You can make up how, I mean, make it easier for the fans to know exactly who's going where and what and how. But let me ask you, what'd you think about the actual draft? What do you think about the Nuggets trading out of the first round?
0: I find myself disappointed. And yesterday, actually, it would have been a show that you would have loved being a part of because it was unhinged trade opportunities. And we threw out a video of me going like, if Jaylen Brown is truly pissed off about being thrown into the Giannis trade rumors by Brad Stevens and the Celtics, why wouldn't you offer them the 26th overall, a future? It would probably be a future first and Jamal Murray.
1: Like 2031 first.
0: Right. It would have been, honestly, I don't know if it's 2031 what they have the ability to do. I actually have a running list of all of the draft capital missteps that the Nuggets have made since 2021, and we'll go over that during the show today.
1: Do you think either Boston or Denver would have made that deal? Like, I'm sure the Nuggets and the Celtics have spoken because I'm sure almost every team has talked to Boston if they're looking to move a guy. But
0: I think Denver would make that trade. I don't think Boston would.
1: Yeah.
0: The 2031 first rounder that you just threw off the top of your head is no longer the Nuggets. Do you know what trade that was involved with within the past year?
1: No
0: within the past
1: year. The Cam
0: year,
1: trade? The MPJ trade?
0: The MPJ trade.
1: Really?
0: Michael Porter Jr. and a 2031 first rounder for Cam Johnson.
1: Wow. Listen, man. I used to think that I was pretty grounded when it came to trades in the NBA. Like, I'm not one of those fans. Like, obviously, there's some Nugget fans. Like, back in the day, they're like, just trade Al Harrington for Kobe Bryant. I don't understand what the problem is.
0: I can do it on NBA 2K.
1: Yeah. So, but nowadays, I have no barometer for what the hell a first is worth, what a second round is worth. Like, after that Giannis trade, you're looking at the Giannis trade, and you're like, that's four players and four first-round picks and a second-round pick. That is a massive, massive deal. And then yesterday during the draft, it's just like, hey, you want a second? I'll give you a second. I'll give you 2 seconds. I'll give you 2 seconds. You'll give me two. It's like, what are all these? What are you going to do with all these second-round picks, man?
0: Well, like, the second-round picks that get thrown around like Skittles eventually become worthwhile.
1: Yeah.
0: And if we look at the history between 21 and 25, the Nuggets got rid of those second rounders like they were a never-ending bag of candy on Halloween. And what it has done, it forced them to trade out of the first round yesterday. Now, there's other extenuating circumstances. They probably didn't have a player there that thought was going to be
1: nobody
0: useful
1: slid.
0: To
1: Nobody
0: them.
1: Slid. They
0: well, there were players that slid.
1: But none of them that they liked, I guess. None of them that they had targeted. But the question is, how many guys did they have targeted? Like, do you think they had... So, I mean, I don't know where they have AJ or Darren Peterson or Cam Boozer, because you're not going to get those guys.
0: Right.
1: But was there somebody who didn't? It was like, did one of the Michigan players not fall where you thought he was going to fall? Did
0: dude Mara coming out of the top 10? I was like, straight. Yeah.
1: They
0: don't have the draft capital to move up in the first round to get a player like that. Yeah, and OKC grabs another 7'3" dude who can step in, and now Chet becomes like a three on mm-hmm. that team. Mm-hmm. Who knows what's going to happen with Isaiah Hartenstein? Talk about another trade that the Nuggets bungled. They didn't have the ability to go

0: those guys who slipped a little bit, like the
1: Swain out of Texas would have been amazing.
0: Any, somebody 6'8",
1: 220, can play both spots.
0: Is that the move that gets you out of the first round? Because you got bounced in the first this year, brother. You got bounced in the first, and you're here to win a title. Is the number is that number 15 pick in the draft going to do it for you? Just like is the pick you got in the second round this is that going to do it for you?
1: Swain's a starter. That if you're telling me you could have moved up to 15, which again was an impossibility for the Nuggets, impossible.
0: That would have been 11 spots. That would have been a lot of spots.
1: 6'8", 220, defends the perimeter really well, is athletic as all hell. You don't think he would have made a difference?
0: What did you think about the reaction of Josh Kroenke when they went to the Nuggets when they went to the Nuggets war room and they show the war room, they show the pick, they show some guys clapping. So, and then it looks like Josh Kroenke's like, "What the, you want a cookie? What the hell? What are we cheering for?"
1: It was
0: here?
1: One of two things,
0: right?
1: It was either like, that.
0: I'm bad at reading body language. I'm terrible. I have no. But if I'm reading into it, it certainly looked like he was like, "Let's not break our own arm, patting ourselves on a bat on the back while we're trading down."
1: The reaction, first off, was laugh out loud funny. Laugh out loud funny.
0: What's the first thing you thought when you saw it? You're like, wait, did he just?
1: Well, because there was...
0: I think he just called out the whole room.
1: The camera was from a corner in a conference room at Ball Arena.
0: Yeah.
1: And you could see 75% of the table and their faces.
0: Mm-hmm.
1: And everyone who was camera facing, after Ben Tenzer started to clap, kind of started clapping with him. And then you see Mr. Kroenke kind of look around at the room, and he claps twice, and then his arms extend like, what are we doing? So it was either... quit clapping and patting yourselves on the back for doing something that we were forced to do,
0: right,
1: which was recoup second round draft picks because we have just simply pissed them away over the last half decade. Or the reaction was Mr. Kroenke thought they selected the kid out of Connecticut and then very quickly realized, oh no, we just traded him to a division rival who's going to utilize this kid as their backup 4 or 5.
0: There's
1: one of two things.
0: He's going to get the question. I mean, somebody's going to ask him about exactly what that reaction was like.
1: Laugh out loud.
0: Right.
1: Funny
0: when it
1: reaction.
0: First happened, I was like,
1: it was great.
0: But now, I want to know the context of it. The context of it was because at first it looked like he was like, well, you want a cookie? You want a cookie for trading down? Like, that's what it felt like. But I don't, right. It could be a completely different, I could be reading into it something. But it almost felt like that's how, like, what his reaction to that pick was Nuggets Nation's
1: every
0: reaction,
1: Nuggets
0: right?
1: Fan.
0: It felt like that's exactly
1: every
0: the way
1: Nuggets
0: fans were feeling too, right?
1: You trade out and you go, okay.
0: Yeah, you're like,
1: I guess.
0: I guess I see the vision, maybe.
1: Because what the vision is you have to have those second round draft picks to offload players. You have to have those second round draft picks to be able to either trade for ancillary pieces on a roster that's going to win a championship, or you need those second rounders to move up in the first, whether it's a spot or two, or you add them as sweeteners on top of future first round picks to get up to a number 15 and steal a guy like Swain who drops from Texas, right? So it feels like it was a disappointing draft night, without a doubt, but they had to do it. I don't think they're done. Like, you're likely going to use one of those second-round picks to try and get off of the Zeke Nagy contract.
0: Right. Can you save $8 million are you going to have to give up 2 seconds to get off that contract?
1: Dude, they were thinking they had to give up number 26 to get off the contract.
0: Well, I was wondering what that conversation, like, I wonder if they were like, hey, you want to take Zeke too?
1: I guarantee that was part of the conversation. Guarantee it. And maybe that is also part of the reaction from Mr. Kroenke there is like, well, we tried to do this, and the one thing we really needed to do was offload this one contract that has been an absolute acme anvil, pulling us off the clip as though we were Wile E. Coyote.
0: So
1: right? We wanted
0: to
1: offload that, and it didn't happen, so why are we clapping?
0: Mm-hmm.
1: That's also another possibility.
0: Yeah, I don't know. It's.
1: So much more to get into
0: right,
1: with this draft.
0: Right. And we'll hear from the whole crew tomorrow after the draft is.
1: I really hope someone asks the question.
0: Finalized. Yeah, I'm sure somebody will.
1: Or if they just like come off the top going, hey, I'm just going to address my reaction to the first round draft pick.
0: Right, because, yeah.

0: Because I want to know, man. I want to know. And I'm like, you have the fifth pick of the second round today. If you hold on to that, if you hold on to that pick. And then you also have the 49th pick. So, like, midway through the second round, too. A little after the midway point of the second round. And I don't, like, do any of the players left on the board help you win a title next season? And if not, what do you do with those second rounders? Like, you're not going to draft a guy that you can't use.
1: Not necessarily. Well, we'll get into that. Continue breaking down what happened in the first round of the NBA draft last night. Mark Bertinelli's filling in for the coach today. Alex Ryan, Emmy, you're listening to Altitude 92.5. Other things that happened. You mentioned the chaos. You don't know what a first-round draft pick is worth in the NBA.
0: Not anymore.
1: You used to in the National Hockey League.
0: Oh, dog.
1: But an old friend.
0: Bo! What the hell, Bo?
1: Bowen Byram traded back into the Central Division.
0: Is Bo Byram the greatest player in hockey? Because it certainly seems like it.
1: We'll talk about it next.
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0: 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Raj alongside Birdo today, hanging out, my friend.
1: What's up, man?
0: Birdo's been doing some internet and staff sleuthing that we will get back into with regards to the Nuggets' first-round draft selection and subsequent trade with the San Antonio Spurs that was then paired with in war room video and one of the funniest claps I think I've ever seen from an owner. It was fantastic. It made me laugh. And now Birdo has gone through the staff directory. We will get back into that a little bit later. Birdo, you opened up the show saying, I don't know what draft picks are worth now
1: The
0: NBA because of the dearth of picks that went from Miami to Milwaukee in the Giannis trade, the amount of second-round draft picks that get sauced around like they're Tic Tacs.
1: So weird. Second-round picks by the bushel last night.
0: And they don't matter until they matter.
1: Right. Until it turns out it's Nikola Jokic, yeah.
0: Well, not necessarily Nikola Jokic.
1: Right, because that'll never happen again. Right? You're never going to... you're never going to have... The best player in the sport, the best player who's ever played for the Nuggets, you're not going to find that dude in the second round ever again, right?
0: No, you're going to find a top five.
1: Right. Like, A.J. DeBonsa, like... What the odds of him having a career the likes of which Joker's had is slim to none, right? I mean, it's gonna be hard. He could be a 10-time All-Star, still wouldn't be up there with Joker. But
0: if he's like Paul George, it's a home run selection.
1: Do you think, like, of the first three guys selected, AJ DeBonsa, Darren Peterson, Cam Boozer, and that's the Washington Wizards, the Utah Jazz, and the Memphis Grizzlies. Now, two of those teams, the Nuggets have to worry about more than Washington can kick rocks, so you don't really have to worry too much about AJ. But do you think the Utah Jazz and the way they tanked away the season, has it worked? Is Darren Peterson going to turn that team around? And doing what the Jazz did last season, was it successful?
0: They wanted one, and they wanted DeBonsa. Peterson can score like crazy, though.
1: Right, he might be the better player. We don't know.
0: Better scorer.
1: We don't know, but yeah. Yeah, the health issues that he had, cramps, right? He was cramping it at Kansas all the time, that he missed those games and stuff. So, I mean, but if that goes away, you might have another team in the division with you who now has, you know, Jaren Jackson Jr. and Darren Peterson and a little bit, you know,
0: But those teams aren't going to be ready, like that Utah squad ain't going to be ready to go until 2032.
1: Mm-hmm.
0: Right, and at that point, you're looking at the very end of Nikola Jokic's career, and unfortunately, like this is the reality of sports, and certainly the reality of the NBA. You're going to look down the barrel of a couple of really thin years because that's the only way that you can reload. But you can't continue hemorrhaging draft picks, certainly unprotected first rounders at that point. Like I think you are past the area where F them picks is a sound strategy. You've tried that, and unfortunately, it has killed you.
1: Well,
0: it brought you one championship because F them picks turned into Aaron Gordon.
1: Yeah. And if the CBA was different, you could still run that way. You could still run that way.
0: Yeah, if the CBA was circa 2020, it'd be
1: fine.
0: You
1: could still just like kicking the can down the road, but you can't do that with the second apron.
0: You certainly can't.
1: That's just a red line that you can't cross, and it's so stupid, but here we are.
0: The early to mid-2030s are going to be light, so you have to hold on to your first-round selections there because you will eventually be back to where the Utah Jazz are when Nikola finally decides to hang them up, and it's largely because you haven't been able to draft properly, and Holmes has been a flop, and Strother and Pickett were certainly flops, and I don't even want to start on Zeke Nagy.
1: So how much better do you think the Nuggets are going to be after tonight? After the NBA draft is all said and done, how much better the Nuggets going to be than they were 2 days ago?
0: They'll be the exact same.
1: Think so?
0: They'll be the exact same. Those two second-round selections that they traded out of the first round will be used for one of two things. They will either select those two players at 35 and 49 and hope that you get a second-round salary-level player, which is below vet minimum,
1: mm-hmm.
0: right? So you can fit on an already cash-strapped team because you want to stay out of that second apron to give yourself some more flexibility as to who you can add. Or they will be packaged in one way or another to get rid of Zeke Nagy so that you can bring in Peyton Watson. Even if you get rid of Zeke Nagy and re-sign Watson to a $25 million contract, you still have to move monies out in order to stay out of that second apron.
1: Well, Jonas's $10 million is gone, right? Because we all, like, Jonas has already agreed he's going to sign over. So all you got to do is what figure out.
0: There's some complications,
1: or,
0: you might be on the hook for a couple million.
1: You might have to jump through some hoops, right? But still, that Jonas's money is probably almost definitely coming off the books, right?
0: Yeah.
1: And you might be able to get Zeke's, you know, 7.5 off there. So that's almost, you're rolling up close to $20 million. If without Jonas and Zeke, that's whatever. That's 17.5 million right there that you can use. You could, if you wanted to, get off Cam's $23 million.
0: Cam's the easiest.
1: Yeah, because that's an expiring contract, and the teams love those. And you're like, sure, a guy who can play, and we don't have to pay him next year.
0: Cam's the easiest.
1: So at that point, you're closing in on $30 million. But that's the problem. What are you going to do with it? Who are you going to do with it? Well, you're going to pay Peyton. You're going to pay Peyton. You don't have to pay him the entire 30. Now, for right, well, unless a team comes over the top and says, we love Peyton Watson, we'll give him $27 million a year.
0: That's a certain possibility.
1: And then you're like, yikes. And you almost have to match. You almost have to match. Because every NBA team is trying to get younger and more athletic. For the Nuggets, it's a priority because
0: last
1: couple of seasons, they've just looked old, even though they're not technically old, but they look old. They play old. Some of the guys around Joker. And Peyton's you got to match whatever somebody throws out there unless somebody just does something stupid and just gives Peyton $30 million a year?
0: $30 is probably where you go,
1: yikes.
0: It might be too rich for our blood.
1: Right, but that's the only possibility of you not getting Peyton Watson back. But then all that money you just saved by is gone. So
0: it is, though, very clear to me that trading out of the first round meant Peyton Watson is our number one priority this offseason. We have to get him back. We believe in that player. We don't think his extension is going to turn out like the first year of Christian Brown. Now, there's a possibility, like, if Christian Brown returns to the player he was championship season and the year after, we kind of forget about the panic, don't we?
1: Yeah. Yeah.
0: Now, it's a step up, and he does have to outplay that level of player he was in 23 and 24. The issue with Watson, as Ron very smartly points out on the text line, he has injury history. Can he stay healthy? That is an issue. But he is young. He is a stretch three that shows that he can now create his own shot, and he can actually shoot, which is something that was not the case in his first 2 years in the NBA. He's a massive priority.
1: So the Timberwolves just signed Ayo. They gave Dosunmu a 5-year, $112 million deal. So the Timberwolves are like, we want to make this guy. Matter of fact, wasn't there even discussions of the Nuggets looking to trade for? They were like, ooh, that's a guy that we should target or whatever. And the Timberwolves are like, no.
0: With what?
1: No.
0: What's the issue?
1: So, but is that the kind of deal that Peyton wants, or does he want a bigger deal than that?
0: So the average value on that contract is like 22 and a half.
1: And so that's what I thought Peyton might get, is around 22 a year.
0: 25 is the number.
1: But
0: that's what I think.
1: And
0: I'm okay with that.
1: And I think that Peyton has enough leverage, and there might be enough teams that want them some Peyton Watson, that he can push that number up. His agent can push that number up. He's in a good spot right now. So, I mean, now you're talking about handing a guy $130 million or something. And you're like, if you give Peyton $130 million, he has to be a core piece.
0: He is your starting three.
1: So you have to believe in him. And if the Nuggets believe in him, and you got to take that swing. You got to say, all right, we believe in you, Peyton. Here's the money saying that we believe in you. But now your game has to go to the next level. Because they're not paying him this money for what he did. They're paying him this money for what he can do.
0: Well, they're paying him for who he was in December and January.
1: Right. I get you're right. It's 2 months. It was a great 2 months. And the Nuggets wouldn't have won nearly as much games with all those injuries if Peyton hadn't stepped up during that time.
0: I think if you pay him $25 million a year and he is the exact player he was in that, you know, 45-day stretch,
1: you'd be happy?
0: I'd be thrilled. He doesn't have to be better than that. Mm-hmm. If he is that exact player for $25 million, it's a great contract extension.
1: Okay. So, yeah, they need to get it done, though. I wonder when's that going to happen?
0: Sometime in the next 7 days. right. prior to the first
1: of yeah, when they,
0: or the 30th is when I think that like tampering period is actually open, and then there's the moratorium that sits in
1: right.
0: in
1: so early next July. Next week, middle of next week, we're going to know a whole lot more than we do now.
0: Middle of next week for the NBA and the NHL is fantastic.
1: We might be like now we know the team. We know the team that's going to show up next year, unless they make a trade.
0: I mentioned that chaos happened around the National Hockey League yesterday. And
1: oh, man.
0: One part of the chaos yesterday was a Stanley Cup champion, member of the Colorado Avalanche in 2022, Bowen Byram.
1: This is why the Blackhawks are the Blackhawks, bro. And I love Bowen Byram.
0: Bowen Byram, if you guys missed it, was sent alongside Jordan Greenway from the Buffalo Sabres to the Chicago Blackhawks in exchange for the number 4 overall pick in Friday night's NHL draft, a 2026, so this year's second round selection, which is number 45 overall, a really solid pick, and a monster defenseman, Louis Crevier, 6'8", 230 pounds.
1: That is a big dude.
0: Who... Like, he's not a really skilled defenseman, but he's gigantic. He hits everything that moves. And Chicago kind of liked him as a bottom pair defenseman. I think Buffalo ran out like gangbusters.
1: Number
0: on this pick.
1: 4 overall pick, man.
0: Number 4. Decent top end of the draft.
1: They're going to get they could get a player much better than Bo Byron with that number. I mean, well, I love me. Like I said, I love Bo. But I guess the shock of it, if you would have said, I'm trading a first rounder for Bo Byram, I might have been like, okay, I get it. But when you say, I'm giving you the number 4 pick in the NHL draft for Bo Byram, I'm like, Chicago, brother, what are you doing
0: so
1: there, man?
0: The way that I can make sense of this for Chicago
1: is... And now
0: is,
1: they're going to pay him. They're going to pay him.
0: Oh, they're going to pay him like $10 million. So Bo...
1: He's going to get paid.
0: Bo has been begging since he got into the league in 22 with the Avs. I'm a number one defenseman. I am a power play quarterback. I am number one. It's the reason why they kind of had to move on from Byram, and now their hands were forced because they didn't have a second line center, and it was a complete miss being straight up traded for Casey Mittelstadt, who flopped here in Colorado and just wasn't the answer. But Byram was never going to sign a long-term deal to be a number two or number three here with the Avalanche. He always, from the minute he walked in, he and his agent went, that's a $10 million defenseman. And I still don't think he's that. I think he's a very good defenseman. I don't think he's worth $10
1: million. Is he half as good as Cale Makar? Because Cale Makar is a $20 million
0: he's
1: defenseman.
0: Not half as good. He's not half as good as Cale.
1: You know what? So the Blackhawks...
0: But he's still pretty good.
1: So everybody's taking shots at Chicago for this deal. And then the Blackhawks are like, yo, man, listen, we gave up the most high danger chances of any team in the NHL last year. And now... We got a guy who's going to help us not do that.
0: I don't know about that.
1: He's an offensive defenseman, brother.
0: The way that I can defend this from a Chicago perspective is picks 4, 5, 6, 7 are likely going to be 3 of 4 picks being defensemen. So if their thought process if Chase Reed, Carson Carrolls, and Keaton Verhoef are Bowen Byram, at any point in their career, we've done really well with
1: right, because that's who I've seen the mock drafts, and that who, Carson is who I've seen going 4 more often than anyone else.
0: And I agree with that thought process. Is like, if those guys turn into who Bowen Byram is right now, that's a great selection.
1: Mm-hmm.
0: So I can understand Chicago going, why would I take the chance when I know already that Bo is that type of player? I can kind of see that. It was still a massive swing for a player that you now have to pay $10, $11 million a year.
1: I wonder, like, when they signed off on that thing, man. Like, listen, if you're Buffalo, you're happy, right? Like, you're without Bo, but you're like, we're just about to get one of the best young players in the league. And here in a couple of years, he's going to be amazing, maybe, if they make the right selection.
0: Or Buffalo can pair the now number 4 and number 20 pick.
1: Oh, no.
0: And you go out and you, hey, there's a player north of the border that doesn't really love playing in Winnipeg right now. And what does Buffalo need?
1: No, there's no way. Are you saying they're going to trade for Hellebuck?
0: Maybe.
1: You think they're going to give up Connor Hellebuck, brother?
0: Maybe.
1: Is there a reason why all of a sudden, like, I've been working for the NHL for a very long, long time. And this is the first time I've got to this point where it feels like there's actual dislike between Canadian teams and American teams and American-born players and Canadian-born players and American players playing in Canada. Like, what the hell is going on with all that? I mean, obviously, the political environment's gotten turned up a little bit, and the fact that the U.S. smoked Canada in the Olympics and then celebrated the fact, and it pissed off a bunch of Canadian teams. Like, but so what? What is going? What's up with all this, man? What is
0: taxes
1: going on with all this?
0: Taxes aren't fun up there.
1: No, I know. I know. That's why when they have these no movement clauses, and they're all like Florida, Vegas. They're, you know what I mean? Like, ain't nobody putting Toronto on their list. Ain't nobody putting Ottawa on their list. Ain't nobody putting, you know, Vancouver on their list, man. Ain't nobody putting Edmonton on their list now that they got a new head coach.
0: Well, that,
1: what
0: again,
1: the hell?
0: I said all of these crazy things that happened in the National Hockey League,
1: man,
0: yesterday.
1: Babcock's press conference was basically like, I don't know what the problem is. Y'all were the problem. I'm not the problem. I don't know why everybody was trying to kick me out of the league.
0: What
1: I'm great.
0: A wild You're way just, what? To defend yourself going, yeah, my wife called me, said I need to get out.
1: It's like, what? No.
0: Insane.
1: No, bro. No. That's not going. That's going to be a train wreck. That's going to be a train wreck. And good. I'm more than happy to have.
0: It's either a train wreck, or they're winning a cup.
1: No, I think it's a train wreck.
0: There's one of two ways it's going to go.
1: Nah, like even, like, I Babcock's not torch. You know what I mean? Like I don't trust Babcock is going to set that. Babcock is gasoline, and he walks in with a torch. You know what I mean? Like he's a fire waiting to explode. So I don't know how that works at all for him. You know, I don't know how that works for the Oilers at all. I think they're going to be a worse team. But we'll see, man. I could be completely wrong. But
0: Babcock got a lot out of those Detroit teams.
1: I know. But I don't think you can Babcock in this league anymore. I don't think you can do that anymore.
0: He was out of the league for quite a while. Yeah, craziness in the National Hockey League yesterday. More craziness in the NBA draft, which continues tonight. The Nuggets currently have the number 35 and 49 selections this evening. Will they utilize them? And what were your thoughts? Are you happy that the Nuggets traded out? Are you disappointed that they didn't move on from a current player? Are you upset that they didn't find a way to move up in the draft? We'll continue breaking down what happened last night here on Altitude 92.5.
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0: do five, hanging out with you guys on a Wednesday morning. Raj and Birdo filling in for the coach today. Chris Mitchell is behind the glass.
1: You don't think Peyton Watson could get an Austin Reeves extension, right?
0: How much did Reeves just make?
1: 4 years, $185 million. Reportedly, ESPN is reporting that the Lakers, Austin Reeves, intends to sign a four-year, $185 million maximum
0: Absolutely
1: contract.
0: Absolutely not. It's too much money. That's like $45 million a year.
1: Look at this raise. He was supposed to make almost $15 million this year, but it was a player option, so he declined the 14.9, and now he signed a $185 million extension over 4 years.
0: Is he worth 45 a year? He's a pretty damn good player, man.
1: Yeah, he's going to make, so instead of making 14.9 million next year, he will make 41.3 million.
0: It feels a little expensive.
1: That's, yeah,
0: but
1: it
0: not
1: does.
0: Much. Like, told me he's making 40 a year, I go, yeah, it makes sense. For an undrafted guy, for him to make that, yeah. What a career.
1: Well, I mean,
0: he's
1: carved put up almost 40, I mean, 23. Well, hold on, let me just look. Yeah, my man averaged 23.3 last year. Shot almost 50% from the field doing it. That's the new, like, that's $185 million is what you pay that guy now. That's just what that number is. So I'm thinking that P-Watt is going to be somewhere in between Austin Reeves and who were we just talking about? The $112 million extension?
0: A.O. DeSunmu.
1: Oh, yeah, A.O. So maybe it. Is it going to look more like AO's deal or it's somewhere in between AO and Austin?
0: It's going to be way closer to the AO deal because AO's 22.5 per. Reeves is 45, and that is astronomical.
1: Yeah, that's good. I mean, man.
0: Like, even if it's a third, right? Even if Peyton Watson makes $30 million a year on this extension, he is still way closer to the DeSunmu deal than he is.
1: Yeah, to the Reeves
0: to
1: deal.
0: To the Reeves deal.
1: Yeah, that's good money, man. That's good money.
0: They made this move to hopefully get one player that can be a two-way contract and maybe jump in and provide some minutes, some very cheap minutes, which is what they need in order to fit in Peyton Watson and to grab a second-round draft pick to attach to Zeke Nagy and offload that contract with likely more draft picks.
1: What do you think about El Cheapo, your good, close, personal friend, the guy who just won a Stanley Cup with the Carolina Hurricanes, the owner of the Hurricanes and the Blazers, whose nickname is El Cheapo.
0: And Todd Dundon.
1: Once again, I don't understand why we're letting the poors own NBA teams. He's like worth just over $2 billion. And I mean, listen, man.
0: The poors. Says the poors.
1: No, in this
2: There's
1: world,
2: levels to this, right?
1: that is the poors, man. Seriously, stop letting the poors own NBA teams. But having said that, what do you think about, like, I've heard him several times talk about his philosophy where people are like, yo, you're cheap. And he's like, no, well, yes, but let me tell you why. And then he explains, like, I'm not going to do things just because that's how they've always been done. I'm going to do things my way. If it doesn't work, blah, blah, blah, blah. So what do you think about what Portland's doing with their head coach? They're like, we'll give you a one-year deal. Mike Anori, who was here in Denver for a long time as a member of Coach Malone's staff,
0: is now assistant in the league since 2009.
1: And everybody, and I think Mike was going to end up getting a head coaching job no matter what eventually because everybody loves that dude. He's a very likable guy. Everybody loves Mike Anori. But was this his one shot? And he's like, okay, I'll take a one-year deal and show you how it's done. Is that winning basketball if that's the way the Portland Trailblazers continue to handle business? It's like every player's on a show-me deal. Every coach is on a show-me deal. Listen, man, it's a one-year deal. This is what you're going to do. Now, what's going to happen is nobody who's any good is going to come play for Portland, but you're going to have a cost control team. If you do, like, you know what? He's never going to have to worry about the aprons or anything. Do you think fans will respond if the team is halfway decent to this brand of El Cheapo basketball?
0: I'll have to see just how much the Trailblazers spend a couple of years from now. I don't think it's an issue that he's giving a first-time head coach a one-year deal with two team options on the back end of it.
1: Right. It, I mean, it just doesn't happen.
0: Show
1: but
0: me.
1: It just doesn't happen.
0: I'm not going to commit to you for more than a year. And right. if you show me that the Blazers are getting closer and closer, then you continue to stay on. And we
1: but
0: can
1: see,
0: rip up the deals
1: that's
0: two,
1: the
0: 3 years
1: I
0: in.
1: I don't trust this cheap dude. To, like, I mean,
0: he you don't can, trust the cheap dude who just won a championship?
1: In hockey, it's a totally different. It's apples to oranges, brother. He can keep doing it right there. And guess what? He doesn't have Rod the Bod doing his thing in the NBA, man. I give Rod much more credit than I give ownership when it comes to those titles in Carolina, man. Nah, why would anyone want to come play for the Blazers if his whole philosophy is I want to make as much money as possible while making your life as miserable as possible. I want you to have 2-3 extra jobs because I want to pay you the absolute minimum I possibly can for you to do your job.
2: Aren't they paying Drew Holiday and Jeremy Grant like $35 million
1: dollars?
2: See,
1: he's already come out and said, I'll pay players, but those are the only people I'm playing.
0: So there you go.
1: I'm only paying players.
0: So the only thing that fans should care about is like, are you willing to pay the guys that are actually on
1: no,
0: the court and winning basketball?
1: Why would those
0: so
1: guys want to come
0: here?
1: And play for? Why would they come and play for Mike Anori on a one-year contract?
0: Because they're getting paid.
1: Yeah,
0: this isn't college
1: the
0: basketball.
1: The best players
0: where you
1: in the league aren't going to take that option. They're not going to take that option.
0: Damian Lillard is a trailblazer. I know he's
1: Damian
0: on the back end of his
1: now.
0: Career, but Lil's on. Dame is a trailblazer.
1: I bet you the owner of the Blazers hates Damian Lillard.
0: He's only making 13.
1: What is he making this year?
0: 13.3.
1: They got rid of all that because I thought his last year of his contract he was getting paid $60 million.
0: I see 13.3.
1: I thought the final but maybe he redid it for him. Or when the whole trade went down, he got back.
0: 3-year, $41 million contract with the Blazers.
1: I have no problem if you want to be a cheap son of a gun, because there's a lot of them out there. I have a problem if you want to own a sports team in my city. If I'm the Portland Trail, if I'm a Blazers fan, I'm upset that the NBA is allowing the poors to own a team. That's all I'm saying. And I'm not sure.
0: But like again, as a fan, the only thing, when you boil it down, the only thing you really care about is, are you willing to spend the requisite money to win a championship? And while the Blazers aren't there right now, there is money being thrown at players.
1: Yeah, but once again,
0: they're over the cap right now. What do you want?
1: I don't, but that it's not about now. It's not about, well, actually, it kind of is about now with Mike and them. I'm just talking about why, if your name is Nikola Jokic or SGA or Giannis or Steph, or whoever the why the hell would you go play in Portland, man? Why would you pay in Portland? Why would you go? It's just like
0: I'm trying to tell you right now, they're willing to pay players,
1: but not the But why would the greatest players who can pick where they want to go pick the cheap organization if they can also get the same money from somebody else? You know what I'm talking about? Like, I'm saying Portland can offer that money to those players, but those players aren't going to go there. They're going to have to take that second level of free agent.
0: Also, like, no one wants to go to Portland.
1: They're going to have to pay a second level NBA free agent like a top level NBA free agent.
0: Yeah.
1: And that's not winning basketball either.
0: And then you will likely, again, because this is the new NBA and we have talked about this multiple times so far in our first hour, Portland realizes you don't win in this NBA through free agency. You don't win by going out and signing a guy. You don't go win by stealing Austin Reeves from the Lakers, rather, for $45 million. You know how you win? You suck for a few years. You gain a bunch of draft capital. And like the Oklahoma City Thunder and the San Antonio Spurs, you build through the draft. So that's how that's
1: you
0: how
1: think
0: Port-
1: it's gonna, you
0: that's
1: think
0: how, that's how a team like Portland will do this.
1: You think?
0: And it is built currently in this NBA, a team like Portland, who is not willing to go out and spend big time on free agents. In this NBA, a team like Portland is very well positioned to win championships if they do it the right way.
1: So do you think he's going to be as successful in the NBA as he is in the NHL?
0: Yeah.
1: No way, man. No way.
0: I think he can turn Portland into a sneaky team. Why not?
1: No way. It's because I think it's a losing mindset in the NBA. Doing it that way. Then again, I'm assuming he could be like a lot of NBA owners who buy their new team and they're like, I'm going to do it my way. I made my billions doing it my way. I'm going to do this my way. And then, you know, a couple of years in, you're like the old owner of the Nets or the owner of the Suns where you're like, oh, you know what? Got a little cocky, got a little over my skis on this. Maybe we got to back it off a little bit.
0: Portland's got a first rounder next year, two first rounders in 28, two first rounders in 29. Yeah, that's how you do this. You kind of suck for a few years and you hope that you hit in the right draft.
1: I mean, I think you, well, yeah, but once again, if they end up with, like, if they draft a Wimby, why the hell would Wimby stay there after when his rookie contract is up? You're just sitting around for 5 years watching everybody else just get cheaped out of everything. Just like, cheap everything. Where's my towel? No, I only get one towel, man. It's just like the old Oakland A's. You gonna put a soda machine in my, I gotta pay for my own Coca-Cola. Nah, man. Nah. No way. I'm gonna go to LA where I get pampered, or I'm gonna go to New York where they just won a title. I don't think it's the way. But I mean, go ahead. Take your shot. Let's see how it plays out.
0: I didn't think you were going to drag me into Tom Dundon talk this morning.
1: Once again, like, sometimes I get people are like, you're always so anti-billionaire. This is the opposite of that. This guy is too poor to own an NBA team, man. What the hell? I don't understand why the league let him even in. Like, no. $2 billion is nothing, man. That's chump change nowadays.
0: Watch the Trailblazers win a title in, like, 2034.
1: Oh, I lose my mind.
0: Hey, we are inviting you guys to watch the FIFA World Cup with Michelob Ultra for Turkey and the United States tomorrow. 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

0: hour number two on day two of the NBA draft. Raj and Berto filling in for the coach today. The Nuggets trade out of the first round. They actually made a selection. Took a big out of Connecticut, but then traded it away, and there was a reaction from Josh Kroenke
1: to the clapping
0: that was happening in
1: all
0: the room.
1: All-timer.
0: It really was an all-time bug-on-the-wall war room video, man.
1: Yeah. But I'm a sucker for those war room videos from, like I'm trying to think, who is the receiver that snatched his phone from his girl from Alabama in the NFL draft? Because remember they go to... It was like Jerry. I don't think it was Jerry Jeudy who did it, but it was a Bama receiver.
0: CeeDee Lamb.
1: It was CeeDee Lamb. There's it, right. They go in and he's sitting next to his girl grabs and he snatches his phone back. Like, what you doing? I love those kind of like let's go live to the war room and something crazy's happening. And last night we got one of those for the Nugs where they're like, here's the Nuggets war room. And once again, I am terrible at reading body language. I can't do it. Raj could have murdered a guy this morning, and I never would have been able to tell from his body language. You know what I mean? I just can't tell.
0: As cool as the other side of the pillow.
1: But I think
0: I've been watching a lot of Mindhunter on Netflix lately.
1: See, bro, I can't. That's a great show. But I can't do that serial killer thing, man. It freaks me out. I have bad dreams. I can't do that serial killer
0: thing.
1: It's
0: so funny. My wife and I got into Dexter.
1: Oh,
0: a few years ago.
1: Yeah,
0: I think it was on Showtime or something like that. And we were just going through shows like crazy. And Caitlin, in the middle of the night, who sleeps like a rock, just starts talking in her sleep and asking me where we're going to hide the body.
1: We were like five seasons into
0: Dexter,
1: what are you kidding me, man? When you're sleeping next to your wife and she starts talking about hiding dead bodies?
0: She goes, honey, where are we gonna bury it? And I go, bury what? And she goes, the body. And I woke up the next morning, I go, hey, sweetheart, do you remember waking up or speaking to me in the middle of the night? She goes, no, absolutely not. I went, I think we need to take a break from your murder shows. We're kind of done with this.
1: It's crazy,
0: I didn't sleep,
1: man,
0: for the rest of the night.
1: I should have taken
0: my pillow and gone into the basement.
1: That would freak me right out. See, you're Mike Myers in, what's the name of that movie? I Married an Axe Murderer.
0: Is it Mike Myers Halloween?
1: Wait, no. Michael Myers.
0: It's Michael Myers.
1: Who am I thinking of?
2: Are you thinking I Married an Axe Murderer?
1: So that's the right? I'm thinking about the right movie, right?
0: I missed three letters of the name. Come on. What are we doing here?
1: Yeah, man.
0: Also, before we get back into the Nuggets draft, I heard a promo for our Team USA and Turkey game that we're hosting tomorrow at the Tavern on Blake Street.
1: Mm-hmm.
0: The turkey egg crap needs to stop right now.
1: Well, I don't do GI. I don't even know. Like, that's Turkey, right? They just changed their name. That's the actual country of Turkey?
0: That's the actual country
1: of Turkey. And they're like, guess what, suckas? It's like an NBA. It's like when J.R. Smith was like, guess what? I want to be called Earl now. Call me Earl. And we're like, wait, what?
0: Little different, though.
1: You just change your name in the middle of... Or was there like a revolution or something? Seriously, I have no idea.
0: It's the same country. They're just saying, hey, you should pronounce it this
1: Turkey
0: way.
1: A instead
0: which is
1: of
0: ridiculous
1: Turkey.
0: Because it's the same thing as like, let's say you traveled abroad. Let's say you went to France.
1: All right.
0: Last summer. And you came back and you told me about this amazing trip that you had. And instead of calling it Paris, you went, oh, I went to Paris. I look at you like you're a douche. Shut up. You didn't go to Paris. You went to Paris because you're an American. You know where you don't go in Cabo? You don't go to Mexico.
1: Right.
0: You go to Mexico.
1: What?
0: You know what people in Mexico call the United States of America?
1: What?
0: Los Estados Unidos. So why am I being forced to call Turkey, Turkey-A?
1: I don't know.
0: It's nonsense.
1: I don't know. Hold on. Let me
0: Google. Shut up.
1: Because the government launched a global rebranding campaign... in 2022. They were like, this is our authentic name, people. We've just been agreeing with you chuckleheads calling us Turkey forever, but this is our actual name. So there you go.
0: But again, like, England is Inglaterra.
1: Right. It's like, well, once all of us die, all the young people will always, everybody forget we called it Turkey to begin with. Do you know what they used to call Starburst candy?
0: No.
1: Opal fruits.
0: Opal fruit?
1: Yeah, would you have an opal fruit? That's what they used to call Starburst before. You know what they used to call Snickers before they called it Snickers?
0: No.
1: Marathon bar.
0: Marathon bar makes sense.
1: So
0: I would eat a marathon bar.
1: But like, You know what they used to call Pepsi before it was Pepsi? Brad's Drink. Brad's Drink was what it was called.
0: Again, it's not a rebrand. For me, it's not a rebrand. It's the way that Turkish people pronounce Turkey is Turkiye. Again, therefore, Americans don't pronounce the city of Paris Paris. You would look like an idiot.
1: Well, this is stupid. This is stupid.
0: It's dumb.
1: It's stupid. But one of the reasons that the country gave for the name change was not only to represent the nation's culture and values, but also, and this is not a joke, to distance themselves from the bird. They're like, we don't want to be in this. We hate that turkey. We don't like the Thanksgiving bird. That's an actual reason they gave for why they want to change the name. They're like, we won't get away from this damn bird. People think of us and they think of this turkey at the same time. We're done with it. We got to go on. This is weird. I don't know, man. If you had to change the name of America to what? What would it be?
0: I'm not changing any names.
1: See, but if you could.
0: Why would I?
1: Man, I got to tell you, I bet you the president has thought about changing the name of the country.
0: I'm not sitting here asking Mexican people to call the United States of America the United States of America when, in their language, it's Los Estados Unidos. In our language, in English, Turkiye is just Turkey.
1: That is weird. Just changing the name of a whole country.
0: Like, people in the text line are telling me that I'm being an idiot and ignorant. I'm not. Not at all. It's ridiculous. Come on.
1: It is weird to change the name of a whole country. When's the last time we did that? When's the last time somebody changed their whole country?
0: I don't know. They changed the name of the Gulf of Mexico.
1: Are we still calling it the Gulf of America?
0: I
1: don't know. Like, I haven't seen a map calling it that or anything.
0: My logic here is rock solid.
1: I don't think so.
0: It's rock solid.
1: I don't think so.
0: All right. Trading out of the first round. What does that tell you about the next week of the Nuggets offseason?
1: That most of their damage is going to be done during trades, right? And not free agency or the draft. Because they don't have the room to do it. Two, there's not a bunch of NBA free agents out there that you're like, ooh, exciting. Let's go. You're going to have to do it during a trade. But the reason that they traded out of that 26 spot, I'm assuming, is because they just saw nobody fell. All the best. Like, this draft has a lot of players that I think NBA fans are going to be talking about and watching play for the next 10 to 15 years. There's a lot of talent in this draft. But, I mean, it looks like nobody was too stupid, I guess. You know what I mean? There was no team that made just stupid, dumb decisions and allowed somebody who could help you fall all the way to 20. All those guys were gone. So then they were like, well, we're down to option. We're down to plan C, which is there is not a player here at 26 that we think that can actually change our fate next year. Let's trade down. Let's get some more so basically they traded one first rounder for three second rounders. So the because they got
0: how does that math?
1: Because you gave up the 26th pick, you got the 35th pick, and you also got 2 seconds, right? Or did you just get one other second? So you
0: got one extra second.
1: I thought there was a second in there. Or is it just we just have 2 second round picks now for tonight.
0: Because they traded away the first in exchange for 2 second round selections this evening.
1: I thought there was a future second too. Maybe I am drunk. Maybe I'm totally confused. Because I thought you got the 35th pick tonight, which will be the fifth pick in the second round. You already owned pick number 19, the 49th overall pick. And then I thought you got a future second.
0: You're correct. Sorry. You are correct. They got number 35. They owned number 49. And they got...

0: They currently hold 49, and they got two future firsts in 28 and 2031.
1: Okay.
0: Is what they got out of that trade. And the reason why they had to do that is because look at all of these draft pick ammunition missteps going back to 2021. They trade Isaiah Hartenstein and a 2027 second rounder to Cleveland for JaVale McGee.
1: Yeah, man.
0: JaVale McGee.
1: Good old JaVale. Listen. There was a moment that I thought JaVale McGee was going to be great. He played a playoff game for the Nuggets and had like a double-double for like four blocks or something. And I was like, hey, man, JaVale McGee might be the truth. He might be the truth. But JaVale was he's a little south of sideways, you know what I mean? Like, JaVale was a little crazy.
0: A little
1: weird, man. And he just never turned out to be. I guess his ceiling was so high and he never came anywhere close to touching it.
0: The reason why they needed to get back a 2028 second round draft selection last night is because back in 22, they traded their own 28 second rounder to San Antonio for Bol Bol, PJ Dozier, who were then traded away to Boston, and they got in return Bryn Forbes. So yeah, that worked out for Denver.
1: Yeah, it's not great.
0: In another trade in 22, they traded their 2024 second rounder for Ishmael Kamagate, Nuggets legend. A year later, in 2024, they sent a second rounder to Orlando, Devon Reed to L.A., Bones Highland to Los Angeles, to the Clippers, for Thomas Bryant, who won a championship but wasn't an integral piece.
1: Yeah.
0: Kind of rode the bench to a championship.
1: Yes.
0: They also traded a 2029 first rounder to Oklahoma City and a 2024 second rounder for the rights to select Jalen Pickett and Julian Strother. How's that worked out?
1: Yeah.
0: You going to be excited 3 years from now when that 2029 first rounder goes to the Thunder again?
1: Yeah, no.
0: In 24, they traded a 2024 second, a 2026 second, a 2031 second, and Ryan Dunn's rights for Daron Holmes. Disaster. Let's continue. That same year, a 2025, a 2029, and a 2030 second round pick just to offload what?
1: Is that the Mike trade? Who is that?
0: The contract of Reggie Jackson.
1: Oh, that's the Reggie trade. Oh, see, yeah, that one hurts. Because you had to give up to get out.
0: And you gave up a ton.
1: You're going to have to give up to get out. Was Zeke and maybe Cam too, mm-hmm. right? Like, if that's what you're thinking about, like, are you going to have to, are all these seconds that you're accruing, are you going to start throwing them into these deals? Like, hey, we'll give you a couple seconds in Zeke to get that money off the books. It'll give you a couple of seconds in Cam to get that 23 mil off the books.
0: That is a total of 9 second round draft selections between the years of 2021 and 2024. That were sent out of this organization that largely did nothing.
1: And it's crazy. Well, I guess you're still hoping that Daron does something. Like, you know what I mean? Like, he's still young and could be possibly help you. Like, are they going to count on Daron next season? Like, is he going to be a member that, not, I shouldn't say a member of the rotation, but an important member?
0: Is David Adler going to play him?
1: Ooh, that's a good question.
0: He didn't play Jonas Valanciunas?
1: Well, what are the odds that your starting five next season is Jamal Murray, Christian Brown, Cam Johnson, Aaron Gordon, Nikola Jokic? What are the odds that the starting five that ended last season begins next season? What do you think that the odds of that are?
0: Minuscule, because it would put them in the second apron.
1: So how many new starters are the Nuggets going to have for game one next year?
0: Does Peyton Watson count?
1: Yes.
0: One.
1: You think it's just... So wait.
0: I think your five next year is Jamal Murray, Nikola Jokic, Aaron Gordon, Peyton Watson, and Christian Brown.
1: Okay. Because do you think they try to move off of Christian's contract?
0: I don't know, man. I don't know if they can. I think you would be able to move off Christian's contract if he comes back and he plays like really well next year.
1: Right, like middle of the season, you're like, oh.
0: You need that type of like good tape.
1: Mm-hmm. Maybe the same thing with Cam. Like, you start the season. But once again, you're going to have to clear some money. You're going to have to clear some money. Because you got to pay Peyton. You got to pay him. You got to pay him, man. So you're going to have to send some money out. You have to. But I don't know who it is. I don't know who it is or what it is or

0: Like, I mean, because obviously, if you want to get cocky and do it all in one move, that, you know what that is? That's trading Jamal Murray. And you have to ask yourself deep down if that's what, if you're like, man, is it, do you want to trade the second best player on this team? Jamal Murray is probably the, Jamal Murray is a top five Denver Nugget of all time, all time.
1: And he's more tradable right now than he ever will be.
0: He's not even 30 yet. I don't know. I guess I'd be most interested to see what Jamal's value is, because he has a lot of value for the Nuggets. I'm wondering what kind of value Jamal Murray has for other teams or other contending teams.
1: There was, I talked about it yesterday, Mile High Sports came out with a mock trade with the Atlanta Hawks, and Ryan Blackburn was the one who wrote it. Again, it felt like pie in the sky.
0: Yeah, that
1: Jamal Murray and Julian Strother to Atlanta for Nikhil Alexander-Walker, Jonathan Kuminga, former number one overall Zachary Risache.
0: Yeah.
1: One of your favorite names to say.
0: Risache.
1: And a future first.
0: Oh, man, that's a lot. Yeah, that's a lot. Ooh, ooh.
1: If I'm Atlanta, probably don't do it.
0: Yeah, I get Atlanta's probably like kick rocks. Although, C.J. McCollum just signed a one-year deal, right? C.J. just signed a one-year deal to come back. And I would have loved to have C.J. on the Nuggets as like that super vet, because I think C.J. McCollum is worth one playoff win. You know what I mean? I think C.J. can get you one win.
1: One year, worth $21 million.
0: I don't know if Atlanta...
1: Does Atlanta think Jamal Murray makes them a contender in the East?
0: Well, you know what? It would make them a top four team in the East, probably, right? Adding Jamal, they go from 46 wins to 55, 58. I mean, Jamal's worth 10 wins in the regular season of that team if he's healthy, right? If he's healthy. Because he plays like he did last year.
1: And you're taking away everyone but Kuminga is kind of a rotational piece at this point in their career.
0: Is there a member of the Denver Nuggets who you think would be a better player somewhere else? Like, you know, one of those trades that both teams end up happy. You're happy with the players you got. They're happy because he's playing better over there. Like, you know what I mean? Like, is there a member of the Nuggets that you think, you know what? If you get him out of this, if you moved him somewhere else, he might be a better player.
1: We will get back into that shortly following Chris Mitchell's NFL notes, which come up on the other side of the break. Don't go anywhere.
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3: 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Canada can join the United States and Mexico in the knockout round on home soil. Jesse Marsh's team needs a win or draw against Switzerland, 3 Eastern in Vancouver.
4: We want to make the game difficult, right? 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We want to play with our speed and power. And it'll be no different this game. And it'll just be about adjusting our match plan to exactly what they will present to us and how we think we can gain advantages throughout the match.
3: Meanwhile, the only real drama for Mexico tonight against Czechia will 40-year-old goalkeeper Guillermo Ochoa see the field. He's just the third player, along with Lionel Messi and Cristiano Ronaldo, to be on the roster for 6 World Cups. Ochoa is set to retire after the tournament. With this 2026 World Soccer Update, I'm Brad Heller, Westwood One Sports.
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1: Every day here on the Morning Sprint, around 11:20, we go through the biggest stories on the gridiron with Chris Mitchell's NFL Notes. Raj alongside Berto filling in for the coach today, who's out at Broncos 7-on-7 youth camp, youth game, something like that. I don't know. He's He's molding the future of the United States of America today. How's that?
0: At Dove Valley? Or is it at...
1: Couldn't tell you.
0: Okay.
1: I think it's at Shea Stadium. Or whatever Shea's... they call that now.
0: Oh, okay.
1: You think he was in Queens?
0: For a second, I was like, wait, what?
1: At the now non-existent Shea Stadium was a delightful place to go, by the way.
0: Was it?
1: It was awesome. Yeah, it was a great old stadium, and now... No, City Field's nice.
0: I noticed that nobody from Syracuse got drafted last night.
1: So yeah, because they suck squad, now. Bro. Syracuse is brutal now. It is a worthless basketball program. Although Jerry McNamara is coming back.
0: Yeah, I saw that.
1: Did you ask him to figure it out?
0: I saw he better. I mean, you call Melo for some help, too? I mean, because that was Melo's point guard, man. On it. Yeah, I know. Kian, right?
1: Kian.
0: You're right. I think it's Kian.
1: Yeah, but, Mello, I would call Mello and be like, hey, give me a few shekels so I can go get a top player.
0: Right, NIL, Mello, bro.
1: Give me some of that wine money.
0: Yeah, hook me up and then we'll put some ballers next to your son.
1: I'm sure Wyndham Clark is shelling out hundreds of thousands of dollars to buy some of your wine, Mello.
0: No.
1: Mitchie, what do you got?
16: I'm number one.
17: Troy Franklin is down for whatever the Broncos have got for him. At least that's what he told Luca Evans of the Denver Post on Tuesday. The Broncos trading for Jalen Waddle means that a player like Franklin, who was second behind Cortland Sutton in targets, catches, yards, and touchdowns, will probably see their looks go down. Quote, we traded high value for him. He's going to get his touches, you know? I'm always up for a challenge, competition. I know what I can do out there, man, especially building off of last year. Franklin did say before the trade that he was aiming for a 1,000-yard season in 2026, but that might be tougher with Waddle. I got to say, though, he's definitely talking like he's not trying to be the odd man out in this pass catcher room.
1: I don't think Troy is going to be the odd man out.
0: You don't think so?
1: No. Dude, last year, he went from 53 targets as a rookie to 104 last year in his sophomore season.
0: Yeah, I guess that does surprise me. I guess I probably wouldn't have guessed that Troy was targeted second most just behind Cortland. That's probably not what I would have. But listen, I've said it before, I said it again. Jalen Waddle's going to get me 1,400 yards. He's going to get me 1,400 yards and 15, 16 touchdowns. So, and I think the Broncos offense is going to be better than it was last year. But now who else is going to get to slice that pie? Cortland had 1,000 yards receiving last year. I think he's probably going to do the same thing this year. So what does that leave? What does that leave for the third wide receiver in Troy? Well, how many balls is he going to get?
1: I mean, ask Davis Webb.
0: That's true.
1: That is a high-flying quarterback in terms of the offenses and the philosophies that he comes from.
0: You don't think there's anybody sitting behind Troy that's going to step up and take that spot from him like...
1: I mean,
0: Marvin
1: Pat Bryant.
0: Or Lil Jordan or
1: Pat Bryant.
0: Or Pat Bryant, yeah. See, so, I always forget Pat Bryant. I never remember that
1: Pat
0: dude.
1: Bryant's a higher draft pedigree as well.
0: Mm-hmm.
1: He's a third rounder in 2025. Troy was a fourth rounder in 24. Mims, though, looks like he's on his way out, and I think it's very clear that the Mims camp knows that he's probably not going to get a long-term extension here, although he's been very good and underutilized as a Bronco. Mims could be a guy that, like, if you don't really use him a lot this year, could you, like, dangle him out there to someone else to try
0: and
1: get?
0: Yes.
1: But again, you utilize a second-round draft selection on him out of Oklahoma. Are you going to get second-round value back for that player?
0: Well, probably not. He'd probably
1: that
0: help
1: hurt.
0: You more than that, yeah.
1: So you probably end up holding on to him this year. Franklin, 1,000 yards, I don't think is going to happen, but I could see an uptick. I could see him being an 850-yard receiver.
0: Well, I guess here's the crazy thing. We're throwing these numbers out, but what if we add it all up, it would mean that Bo throws for over 5,000 yards if we start handing out 1,000 yards to all these receivers, you know what I mean? So Bo would have to throw almost, 1,100 more yards next season to get everybody their number, all these guys get the numbers that they want to get, and I'm here for it. If Bo wants to throw for 5,000 yards, let's go. Let's do it. That's Matthew Stafford nonsense right there. That's what the offense would look like, Bo throwing it that much. For that kind of yardage. But if Jalen Waddle doesn't get me over 1,000, then I'm upset, right?
1: See, it's funny. You mentioned Sutton at the beginning of this. Like, you're like, oh, yeah, he's guaranteed to have another 1,000.
0: Right? He's just going, that's what he's going. He's not going to get me 1,300.
1: Know.
0: He's not going to get me 800. He's going to get me almost exactly 1,000.
1: I could see Cortland being an 850, 900-yard receiver this year, which is a tick lower than what he had in his age 29 and 30 season because they don't need to utilize him in the middle parts of the field. Like, in between the 20s, they won't have to utilize Cortland as much,
0: mm-hmm.
1: right? You're going to utilize Jalen Waddle as more of a safety blanket to find those small pockets and move the chains on third and six rather than you just go to Cortland Sutton. Your home run threats are Troy Franklin and Marvin Mims. And then when you get into the red zone, your guy's Courtland. Yeah. So I could see him being like 850 yards, but his touchdown numbers go from 7 to 12. From
0: okay.
1: 7 to right. 13.
0: So a couple hundred less receiving yards, but for a handful more touchdowns. But see, Jalen, that's why you got Jalen is the guy who can take a screen pass 72 yards to the house. You know what I mean? Like, he's one of those dudes who can, he so is a game breaker. So I think, like, I feel like if I'm going to give Jalen more opportunities to do his thing than I am Troy or Marvin, right? Especially for what I gave up for Jalen. Like, I'm going to let Jalen be Jalen.
1: Oh, I think, like, the targets for Jalen Waddle are, like, 130 this year.
0: Yeah, that's good. But once again, 1,400 yards is what I want from that man. 1,400 yards.
1: That's a lot of yards.
0: And 15 tutties. I know.
1: He's never done that before in his career.
0: But Davis Webb's going to launch, man. He's going to launch. Unless... We'll wait and see. We'll wait and see what the breakdown is of the run game versus the passing game. But I'll be shocked if it's a primary run offense from D-Dub.
1: I agree. Mitchie, what's next?
18: Yeah, that makes sense.
17: The Atlanta Falcons inked a contract extension with tight end Kyle Pitts. Both sides agreed to a 3-year, $54 million deal with $36 million fully guaranteed. The Falcons had originally put the franchise tag on Pitts, and now he's sticking with the team through the 2028 season. Since he got drafted in 2021, Pitts has the fourth most receiving yards among tight ends, behind Travis Kelce, George Kittle, and Mark Andrews. The Falcons also just gave Drake London a 4-year, $141 million extension. Up next on their to-do list has to be extending Bijan Robinson, right?
0: Yeah.
1: Without a doubt, yeah, you got to hold on to Bijan. All of those players are in the same... What's contention window of their careers?
0: What's an all-pro running back get you now? Well, I mean, what do you give Bijan? What's that money looking like?
1: Bijan's probably, like, on contract average.
0: Yeah. What's he looking for, do you think?
1: Between 17 and 20 million.
0: Okay.
1: Like, Saquon's 20 at the top. McCaffrey's right behind him at 19.
0: Yeah, I really like
1: Bijan. Achan in Miami, 16.
0: I find him fun to watch play. So, Pitts is now the third highest paid tight end behind George Kittle and Trey McBride. And me and Roger are having this conversation. CBS Sports had a list of the five NFL players they thought who had the pull of a Giannis, like in the NBA, where they could do what Giannis did, where Giannis just goes to, where a player in the NFL just goes to ownership and says, I want out, and here's the two or three teams I want to be traded to.
1: Oh, like every American-born hockey player is now just magically doing?
0: Just like, yeah, send me to Vegas, send me to Florida. And the list of names they had was very interesting. There's only five of them, but one of those names was the Cardinals tight end Trey McBride, saying that Trey is one of those guys, and he's such a good tight end that he's one of those guys that could go to Arizona and say, trade me, and not only that, I'm going to give you a list of only two or three teams that you could trade me to, and somehow they'd have to make it work. So that's, and guess what? You know what? One of those teams,
1: you want to come home to Greeley, brother?
0: That's what I'm talking about, brother. That's what I'm talking about. As soon as I saw
1: for $19 million a year, Trey, you can build a big old house out there in Greeley. You can buy Greeley.
0: Yeah. So I mean, yeah. Trey McBride was one of those guys who they say could just say go to ownership and say I want out, and here's where I want to go, and ownership would give the one of the other names was Justin Jefferson. They're like Justin Jefferson has the pull where he could go to Minnesota and say I want out of here. And I've got a list of teams to trade me to. These are the only teams you can trade me to. And not only that, they were saying that this is one of the ones that actually might happen. That Justin might actually be done. Like, whatever happens in that quarterback position in Minnesota between JJ and the crew and
1: I still think it's Kyler.
0: Right. And Kyler, like, Justin's just like, I'm done with this QB circus. Get me the hell out of here.
1: Dude, I'm high on Kyler Murray this year.
0: You think Kyler's going to be good?
1: I think Kyler's going to be good.
0: See, but yeah, once again, I like Kyler more than
1: quarterback
0: most teams
1: whisperer.
0: Too. But yeah, and I don't care about his Call of Duty addiction or whatever. That doesn't bother me. But yeah, Justin Jefferson asking out. Man, that'd be a tough.
1: That would be crazy.
0: If one of the best wide receivers, if not the best wide receiver in the NFL comes to you and says, get me out of here. It's like with Detroit and Megatron and Sanders, where you're just like, wow. The best players don't want to play here. Why not?
1: Well, Megatron wanted to play in Detroit. He just didn't want to play football anymore. Yeah. It's not. It wasn't a Detroit problem. It was like, my ankles are disintegrating.
0: So get me out of here.
1: So I'm going to retire.
0: Wait,
1: right,
0: what,
1: now.
0: Was it? Who? What discussion we were just having, I think it was off the air, about would you rather have Prime Megatron on your team? Who was the other? It was Prime Megatron or Prime Terrell Owens, right?
1: Yeah,
0: was it Prime T.O. or Prime Calvin? And we were trying to decide which one we would rather have. Who's the better wide receiver at their greatest? And I don't know what that answer is.
1: I still think it's T.O.
0: Is it T.O. or is it Megatron?
1: T.O.'s career was pretty darn good. Megatron's was...
0: Who's the better receiver at their best? Terrell Owens or Megatron?
1: All right, Calvin Johnson's best season puts...
0: Oh, is this something dumb?
1: It's something dumb.
0: I mean, this was when Stafford was there and throwing it to him. So
1: 2012, he had 204 targets, 122 receptions, 1,964 yards. So I shouldn't say the peak.
0: That's what I need Jalen Waddle to do next season. Get me almost 2,000 yards.
1: Yeah, so I'm wrong. The peak of Calvin Johnson was better than the peak of Terrell Owens, but Owens played for 15 years.
0: Played forever.
1: And Johnson only played for 9.
0: Johnson almost had 2,000 yards receiving in a season? Dog.
1: It's ridiculous.
0: Man.
1: And then he followed up the next year with a 1,500-yard year where he caught 12 touchdowns. And prior to that 1,900-yard season, he had 1,681 yards with 16 tutties.
0: That's just... Yeah.
1: On a Detroit team that won, like...
0: Four games.
1: They won, like, 10 games. But then they got bounced in the wild card by New Orleans.
0: Oh,
1: thanks,
0: man.
1: Sean Payton.
0: Sean Payton just ruining Calvin's career.
1: All right, give me one more quick one, Mitchie.
19: Damn! He ain't gonna be in Rush Hour 3.
17: And then there was one. Since Kyle Pitts got extended, that leaves Cowboys wide receiver George Pickens as the only player left playing on the franchise tag. But the Cowboys still technically have till July 15th to get a deal done with Pickens, but they already announced that Pickens will be playing on the tag for the 2026 season anyways. Do we think the Pickens is going to stick around in Dallas in the long term?
1: I don't believe so. I think they'll get one more very good year out of him. I think that Jerry and company will look at that relative headache and go, don't need you. Someone else is going to pay you a whole bunch of money. We already have CeeDee Lamb, and they will draft his replacement in the first round next year.
0: You know what? But... It's like $3 million. Like, what Calvin was asking for was $30 million a year. What the franchise tag pays him is $27 million a year. How the hell can you not find a middle ground? Like, you know what I mean? Like, how is it that they couldn't find... Like,
1: well, I think the issue is, I don't know if Dallas wants to pay him the term.
0: Oh, the whole... Okay.
1: I don't know if they want to commit to George Pickens for six years.
0: Okay, I get what you're saying. I understand what you're saying. So, maybe that's what it... Maybe they're just like, yeah, sorry. We're not.
1: I firmly believe that Jerry and company look at Pickens as a mercenary. We're going to hang on to you for one season.
0: Do what you do, and then you
1: let
0: go.
1: Let you go.
0: Yeah.
1: Go make your cat. Like, go sign a crazy deal with, you know, Miami or the Cardinals.
0: I guess I am surprised
1: like
0: that he's the only player who's going to be playing on the tag this season, because you know how teams love to throw around that tag. You know how much players hate tag. And you're almost always tagging really, really good players. And you don't want to piss off really, really good players. But, all right, well, I guess it all works out in the end.
1: 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They trade out of the first round. They, in fact, made a pick, bringing in a big man from Connecticut, but they trade him away to the San Antonio Spurs. Does it piss you off, or was it the right move for the Nuggets to make?
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0: sits in on the morning sprint. We are handing things off to PhD from noon to 3. Nate and Andy, 3 to 6 today. And then tomorrow, Team USA and the Turkish.
1: Turkey A.
0: 6:30 p.m. Turkey I won't get back into that one. 6:30 is when our watch party starts at the tavern on Blake Street with our friends at Michelob Ultra. Coach Mike Sanford, who is a wonderful person to watch a soccer match with, will be hosting that thing. There's going to be a whole bunch of giveaways and Michelob Ultra deals down there at the tavern on Blake Street. Again, this is not a game that matters for the Americans. They are already through. The Turkish are already dead, I believe. And
1: yeah, they lost their first two.
0: Like, Pochettino already came out and said, like, if you have a yellow card, you're not stepping foot on the pitch.
1: Hey, the Broncos hooking my man up with some swag.
0: Yes, I got it.
1: Mauricio getting some Broncos swag, man. Team USA.
2: Thank you so much. Wow. It's so beautiful. Guys, thank you, thank you, thank you.
1: Yeah, that's
0: his reaction. That was his unboxing.
1: Did we see who did he get? Did they personalize the jersey, or they just hook him up with like a Bo Nix, Patrick Surtain jersey? I bet you they personalize it. I bet you he's got his own.
0: I believe
1: Broncos
0: it is personalized.
1: Jersey.
0: I think he has a number one
1: and Bo Nix. All right, yeah. No, that's cool. That's cool, man.
0: I don't know what the connection is between Mauricio Pochettino and the Denver Broncos,
1: right? Or if the Broncos are just like, yo, man.
0: We're going to adopt this guy. We're going to be the first team to do it.
1: Maybe they hooked the whole team up with gear. I don't know, man. I'm just saying. Broncos PR thinking that they're playing chess, man.
0: Do you give Tyler Freeman a Broncos jersey, even though his dad was a Packer?
1: Yeah, I certainly do. Yeah,
0: is it Tyler Freeman?
1: Yeah, it's Tyler. Wait, you're right. Because Antonio Freeman's kid?
0: Alex Freeman.
1: He scored on Friday for Team USA. But yeah. His dad was a Green Bay Packer.
0: So do you give Alex Freeman?
1: Yes, you absolutely do. You absolutely do.
0: Because I'm pretty sure Antonio Freeman was a Packer when the Broncos beat the Packers in the Super Bowl. That'd be such a troll.
1: Matter of fact, you give him the, what year was that? Was that 98 or something? You give him the 98 jersey and say, here you go. Good luck.
0: Did you know in 1998, Antonio Freeman led the league in receiving yards?
1: I mean, he was good. He was good.
0: That would be. You can't troll your own country by doing that, though.
1: Sure you can. You're not trolling your country. You're trolling Green Bay. Like, suck it, Packers. If you want to be part of this, you should have sent a jersey. Like, you want me?
0: Have Brett Favre be part of it.
1: We're backing it up. So, yeah. I do like. But I would like to know. Somebody needs to ask the Broncos why they came up with the idea of sending the men's head coach some Broncos swag.
0: The brand is now becoming global. Yeah. What you're doing?
1: Yeah, but I mean, so who else have they sent jerseys to that I don't know? Like,
0: is Lewis Hamilton showing up at Monaco
1: Lewis Hamilton
0: and giving jerseys
1: all the
0: to?
1: Swag. Yeah. I don't know what percentage of an owner he is, but he is an owner, man. That dude gets all the swag he wants. Anything he asks for.
0: Like, is Condoleezza Rice, when she shows up at Augusta, does she show up and just throw a box of Bo Nix jerseys?
1: That's a good question. I don't know, because she is a member of Augusta and a part owner of the Broncos. So, you know what? I wonder if that's how Bo got those tickets to Augusta when the Masters played. Do you go to Condoleezza Rice? And you're like, excuse me, ma'am. I know you got that hookup. I know you're a member of Augusta.
0: Is Mel Hobson going into Starbucks and just dropping Broncos tickets on the counters?
1: I don't know, man. I want to know who else the Broncos are at, because that was a good one. I mean, that was a good one, because he certainly seemed to like it. I'm not, and other NFL teams ain't hooking up the soccer squad, are they?
0: Certainly not.
1: Yeah, let's go.
0: Haven't seen that yet. Now, all the soccer teams are showing up at, like, Major League Baseball stadiums.
1: Right.
0: Like, the Norwegians are in New York right now.
1: And
0: the Scots
1: USA
0: are going to Fenway.
1: Plays in SoFi tomorrow, so they're at SoFi tomorrow. So they could get hooked up with Rams swag, I guess.
0: So the Rams do throw jerseys to players that are not of their city. Right? We saw Avalanche players wearing Rams jerseys. Yeah. Now we are under the same familial umbrella here at Kroenke Sports and Entertainment.
1: Yeah. So I don't know, man. I like it, though.
0: Do the Nuggets utilize both of their second-round selections tonight on a player in the draft?
1: Man, I don't know. First off, do you need two second-rounders to get better next season? No. But once again, there is going to be talent here in the second round. You could, if you needed to, like, I guess you could keep both these players if they fit into the round peg that you're looking for. Like, if you could find a backup point guard, because it was some of the mock drafts I've seen the Nuggets using that 49th pick, the 19th pick in the second round, to find them a ball handler that can maybe help. But what do you do at pick number 35? Like, are you looking for? I mean, because there's some 7-footers out there. If you're looking for a cheap option to back up Joker for, 10, 15 minutes a game.
0: The center from North Carolina.
1: Yeah, that dude's a big 7-footer. You can go grab that dude or something if you want to. But once again, I don't imagine a second-round player is going to help you win playoff games. Like, they could very well help you win regular season games next year, but I'm not sure they're going to help you win in the playoffs this Western Conference.
0: Actually, let's open that up a little bit. That might be worth it for this team, where you get a couple of these second-round players that you think can actually play at the level, and you just commit to it, which might mean you lose a handful of games in the middle of November, and you have to take that on the chin. But what that does in turn is it keeps Aaron Gordon off the court, and it keeps Peyton Watson off the court, and it keeps Jamal Murray from, while he had the best regular season he's ever had in his career, it was very clear that those legs, by the time he was getting hounded by the Minnesota Timberwolves for the entirety of the process of bringing the ball up the court, keeps Jamal off the court every now and again.
1: Mm-hmm.
0: Takes some minutes off of those legs. I think that's pretty valuable.
1: Do you think, like, if you just use these second round, you're just like, let's just go get, like, of all the aspects of these players that we're looking for, like a great jump shot or defensive ability, if you just say to hell with it, we're going to use these two picks, and the only thing we're looking for are players who got that dog in them. But once again, I don't know, you're going to be a rookie, and even if you got that dog in you, I don't know if a rookie with that dog in you who isn't going to back down for Jaden McDaniels. Matter of fact, go get you a dude who's going to throw hands with Jaden McDaniels. Mm-hmm. You know what I mean? If you get one of those guys, or do you, like, I'm looking at a mock draft right now. They have the Nuggets taking Richie Saunders, the shooting guard out of BYU, the 6'5", 205 guard, who is dealing with an ACL injury right now, is who CBS Sports has them picking in the mock draft right now. And then they have them taking the point guard out of Houston later, as just a backup point guard for you. But
0: then who plays the five?
1: Yeah,
0: it's Ron Holmes and Zeke Nagy. If you can't offload the Nagy contract, and you're not going to be able to offload the Nagy contract without utilizing both of those second round draft picks or multiple future seconds, which they don't really have, or a future first round selection.
1: You want cost control players in this CBA, but I don't think you can. I don't think you can get them in the second round. Like, you know what I mean? Like, the Nuggets gonna have to restructure and reform their team through trades. They can't. They're not gonna be able to do it through this.
0: They're pegged.
1: You know what I mean? And once again, you can't do it through free agency because there's just not that many free agents out there that you could get excited about. I don't know, man. It's gonna be fun. I bet they do make some trades tonight, though. Right?
0: Selection is made. And one trade is made for the Nuggets.
1: Ooh.
0: I think they utilize number 35?
1: Yeah.
0: I think they take a player at 35, and I think they move the number 49 pick.
1: Because there might be someone who can actually help you at 35, or at least give you some minutes at 35 during the regular season, and then maybe he pops, and you got a player. I don't know them. Who knows what they're thinking? It's hard to figure out what they're doing, right?
0: It is, man. That's going to do it for us today. For Mark Bertinoli, filling in for the coach, appreciate you as always. Chris Mitchell producing the heck out of the show behind the glass. I'm Alex Ryan Emmy, Scott Hastings, Tyler Palumbis, and Darren McKee are coming up next. Don't go anywhere. We will talk to you tomorrow morning at 10 a.m.

0: Vic Lombardi.
1: Life existed at CU before Dion, and too many CU fans ignore that and don't respect that. There's a history there. Acknowledge it. At the same time, you can cheer for what's there now. What bothers longtime CU fans is, we're now at a place we've never been. What are you talking about, never been? As if it's breaking new barriers. Oh, look at us.
0: Brett Kane.
2: They were 3-9 last year. 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
0: The Appetizer Hour at 6. 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
15: All right, so what do you think the Nuggets were doing?
7: Exactly what we knew they were doing. A lot of nothing.
15: A whole lot of nothing.
7: Yeah, we knew that was what was going to happen. I mean, I know people probably tuned in there for a little bit, wondering if Aaron Gordon's going to get moved, wondering if we're going to see a Jamal Murray trade. And they settled exactly where we thought they would, which is there's basically nothing to be done. And nobody's on the board that they liked.
15: Yeah, nobody was left who they liked, that's for sure. I'm curious who they did like. But it was, I don't know. I was disappointed. I was bummed out. I was just hoping there'd be somebody that could, you know, could do the trick to him. But they traded out of it. It was funny because they didn't trade out. The news didn't come out that they traded out of it right away. So everybody was all excited about the big center they picked up from UConn. And it was like, oh, yeah, this makes sense. This is good. This is smart. This makes sense. This is why they're doing this. This, like, 30 seconds of why this was really a solid pick for the Nuggets. And then it was they traded it to the Spurs.
7: Okay, cool. Well, that was fun.
15: Okay. I was like, all right, cool. So that's it. Scott, why'd they do what they did?
16: Let's just go back to what you said. When they picked that guy, I go, really?
15: Harris Reed.
16: That's he's not even really a center. Isn't he?
15: He's
16: more
15: like
16: of a 6'9", power forward.
15: Yeah, he's a smaller than you.
16: He's a power forward type.
15: Yeah.
16: And that has a range of about 4 feet. I mean, they said this on all the things. He plays good, can protect the rim, and, you know, he can get some rebounds. And I'm like, and what was the thing I said? Speed and wiggle were the first couple things they needed. And they didn't get it. So I was like, really? This guy? And then when they traded him, I went, okay, good. Good, okay, there you go. And listen. It's like a lot of these drafts. You always want excitement. You want something to cheer about. And is there somebody like a Michael Porter Jr. that snuck down to the lower levels and we got a steal and, you know, all this different stuff you look forward to. But here's why they made the trade. I talked to somebody last night during the draft. And this is where the hope stays in.
15: Let's keep hope alive.
16: You want to keep hope alive?
15: Let's keep hope alive.
7: So, sell me a dream, Scotty.
16: I don't know if I told you, said it on our show or if I said it in that crossover with Andy and them. I think I said it on this show. Second round picks are like markers that are usable. And the guy told me, he goes, what it seems to me, you stockpile a bunch of second round picks so you can drop salary.
15: Okay.
16: So we don't really want, for example, Zeke Nagy, because that's the name that always comes up there, you know, $8 million, whatever it is.
15: Yeah.
16: You're going to trade him. Yeah, but we'll give you a second-round pick for next year and a second-round pick in,
7: take him.
16: In 2030.
7: So is that how this is going to work out? We're going to use those to get rid of guys?
16: This is what my guy said. He said, you stockpile second-round picks so you can dump salary from other things.
15: All right. Well, bummer.
16: So look and see if...
7: So then it's really all about Peyton? Is that what we're saying?
16: Probably. They're trying to figure out how to
15: keep
7: him. So we're adding second-round picks so we can dump other dudes, get rid of that salary, and be able to pay Peyton Watson.
16: Probably.
15: You don't think there's anybody they were interested in?
16: I think Jaylen Brown's interesting to him.
15: Okay. All right. Draft-wise.
16: No.
15: Because I'm seeing, that's a lot of guys in one room for not being interested in anybody. That is a lot of dudes in one room. A
16: lot of scouts, a lot of whatever.
15: I mean, I guess you got to be ready because there's no guarantee you can make a deal, right?
16: Yeah.
15: Like, well, if you can't make a deal, you got to draft somebody.
16: One thing in there, this is why you got to watch who you're following and whatever. It was a picture of the draft room and it showed Josh clapping. And the guy's response was, Well, Josh don't look very happy right there. He looks angry. And so I zoomed into every corner.
15: Yeah.
16: And there's like 8 or 9 guys clapping. So that wasn't he was mad at something. He was good. This guy fell, so now we can do this. Maybe it might have even been.
15: Yeah, but he gave the hands up. He gave the hands thrilled. Up shoulders. Shoulders.
16: But I would go.
17: You this. It was one of two things. Either he was not happy or he was confused. He was confused by something.
16: I didn't think that at all. I thought it was, all right, they took this guy. So we got a guy, and so now is so we going to make this deal? Right. I
15: okay.
16: And listen, I'm at the time I ain't here to protect. I've been released from protection mode.
15: All right, so
16: why, look at all the guys, people clapping, clapping. So he's like,
15: hey, big screen that, Alan.
16: All right, here we go. So now what are we going to do? What are we going to make this move?
17: No.
16: Yeah, he's looking back up the TV for the draft.
17: Buddy.
15: I love it. Yeah. We're breaking down the war room. Alan, go back to the very beginning.
17: Hold on. You gotta look. Look at the guy that he's looking at. See that guy in the corner?
16: He's looking at the TV. Yep.
17: Now watch after Josh looks at him with his hands up and see his reaction.
16: You know, where are we gonna go with this?
17: Got his attention.
16: What does that mean? Are we gonna be able to do this? And so I think he ain't mad. I ain't no mad. But see, you guys look at different things than me. What'd you notice about that I didn't?
15: Ben Tenzer.
17: I noticed everybody's clapping. It takes the headband a little bit to give a double clap.
15: Two claps and then the hands up shoulder shrug.
16: Now what do we do? Now where are we go?
15: What does two hands up shoulder shrug mean?
16: So now where do we go? Do we make this deal? Is this the deal we're doing?
17: How did you get there?
16: How'd you get to Matt? Look at his face. His face was not mad.
17: I think it's either.
15: Yeah, the TV.
16: But again, you guys are missing everything else that I found more important.
17: So here's what's it like. Everybody's smiling except for Josh.
15: Yeah, he's making a joke. You know how I can tell he's making a joke? If you go back, look at the guy in the middle with the brown jacket and the white shirt and watch his reaction. Like, he's laughing already. He's laughing. That guy in the middle is laughing already. He's got a smile. He's laying back. He's not even clapping. So I'm curious who that guy is. And then Josh says something and he starts smiling again. And Ben Tenzer says something. That's a relaxed room. That's not a tense room is some of the breakdown. You know, it helps when we're on like a 40-foot screen right here.
16: You see things better.
15: Yeah.
16: Now, again, do you notice anything that to me that was curious?
15: The only guy clapping is not that guy. Who's that dude? I want to know who that dude is.
16: I don't know. These are scouts.
15: I don't see Adelman. These are scouts. Where's Adelman? Is he, does he not do this thing?
16: I don't know.
15: I don't know either. I don't see him. Where's John Wallace?
16: That's what I want you to finally notice.
15: Where's John? But there's an empty seat right there. Could it be?
16: Look in the left corner.
15: There's John Wallace. Oh, he's way back there. I didn't even see him. He is there.
16: He's
15: back in the corner.
16: I found that more interesting.
15: Oh, yeah. What's on?
17: Where is he? I don't see
15: he's
17: him.
15: Back left corner.
17: He's the one standing up?
15: Yeah. I didn't see him at first because he's really way back there in the corner.
17: Where's Tenzer?
15: He's right next to Josh.
17: Yeah.
15: All right, so what do you find interesting about John Wallace in the corner?
16: Oh, I figured he might be right in the middle of it. Now,
15: all right, but there is an empty seat next to Tenzer. I mean, theoretically, Josh has a seat, Tenzer has a seat, and there's an empty seat.
16: Now, I
15: think
16: you
15: can surmise that that's John Wallace's
16: seat. If you
15: seat.
16: Look at John, he's on his phone. He's going to be checking the phone out. He's looking at stuff, so he's getting a message right here. So he's doing stuff. But I still thought I would want to see Wallace right here. Like, you got certain people.
15: Yeah.
16: But they are.
15: Do you know who any of these people are?
16: Yeah, I know a couple.
15: I see what you're saying with Josh. He gives it like two-hand claps like, okay. All right, now what are we doing?
16: Now what are we
17: doing? I don't see that.
15: What do you think the two claps is then?
16: All right, just...
15: What's everybody clapping for?
17: No. If I'm really being honest, I think everybody was clapping. Look, it's just my opinion. I don't know.
15: What's your opinion?
17: Everybody in the room is clapping and having a good time.
15: Yeah.
17: Josh is sitting there with a serious face on.
15: Yeah.
17: He gives a double clap to me, which was like a mocking clap. It was like, okay, double clap. Here we go. And then he tosses his hands up.
15: Everybody did stop clapping.
17: The second Josh did that, it was like, we're done here.
15: Everybody did stop.
16: I think it was a recognition of everybody clapping. Okay, good.
15: Yeah.
16: All right, now where are we going? Now where are we going?
15: Everybody stops. Now
16: do we make this deal? Are we going to move this over? Are we going to do this? And then he looks back to the TV.
15: All right, well, you're welcome for us breaking down the Zapruder film. You know,
16: but again, there's a whole lot of people.
15: Thank you, Alan.
16: That I don't know.
15: You're welcome for that.
16: Sleeper Nuggets. Josh clearly upset. I go, really?
15: I don't think it's clear. I don't think it's really clear one way or the other. I actually think it does help looking at it on a gargantuan screen. Because like when I was watching on my tiny little phone. Yeah. And it was
16: that's
15: like,
16: why I turned it sideways and I started zooming and watching.
15: What dimensions would you call this screen right here? I mean,
16: it's bigger than your 75 at home.
15: Oh my God, it's twice the size. 200 by 200. Yeah. It's gargantuan. I wish I had that.
16: And I would ask this again, if you're upset, what are you upset about? You're the one, obviously.
15: No, what Tyler's saying, I heard people saying, it's two claps. Is like, what are you idiots clapping about? There's nothing to clap about.
17: Was that a little bit weird that the second he did that, the whole room went quiet? That's not a little bit weird?
15: I mean,
17: we didn't have a little carryover claps. We didn't have a little carryover celebration.
15: Hey, you morons. You're all clapping. What's up? Now what? Is that what you all wanted? I don't think that's what it is, though. And the tip to me is the guy in the middle there, the white, he's not clapping at all. He's smiling. He's laughing.
16: So he was just recognized.
15: Josh is a funny dude. He's kind of a wise guy sort of guy. He probably said something.
16: So now we got to go. Are we going to do this? What are we going to do? See the face on the rubbing the thing? Is more curiosity.
18: Hey, guys. He does a leaning.
16: What's he upset about?
15: What's that, Alan?
18: He like leans in after he claps twice.
15: Yeah.
18: Almost.
15: Yeah.
18: And that seems a little.
17: Yeah, it's like a little.
18: Like the little.
17: Right, the leaning.

0: may be dead to him. But I'll say this. Again, I don't think he's upset.
1: I don't think he's
0: upset. And I would say this. So now answer me that. If he's upset, what's he upset at?
2: Well, I don't know the answer to that.
0: Well, no, you gotta surmise. If you can surmise that he's upset, surmise what he's upset at.
1: Yeah, that's a good question. And there's no logical thing to be upset at. There isn't. Here's what makes more sense. We wanted to get picks because we want to dump salary. And I'm happy we got an offer. That actually makes a lot more sense. Like, hey, way to go. We got an offer.
0: Yeah, so are we going to do this? We're going to trade? Because they may have had a guy they kind of liked.
1: Well, because
0: but then if, we if could trade this guy and make picks.
1: If they don't get an offer, they got to make a pick.
0: Yeah.
1: I mean, yeah.
0: So do we take this deal? What do you think?
1: Yeah, like, hey, man, we got a deal. Now we can do what we want to do. Way to go. Now what?
0: Well, so again. Now,
1: it's more fun Tyler's way, though.
0: Yeah, it's more fun there. But let's again.
2: What was the lead in?
1: What
2: is the lead in?
1: Hey, it's way more fun going in your direction.
2: That was an interesting observation.
0: So say it again. The lead in for what?
3: He claps and then his neck kind of like leans in like stop
1: you,
3: clapping.
1: You moron.
2: Lean in is like a hey, pay attention. It's like
0: I think the lead in is okay, good. Because he's watching the TV the whole time. Everybody's clapping. He's still into the TV. Okay, so he gives a couple of claps at the end of this. He goes, okay, now what are we doing?
1: Yeah, it's probably
0: so where something. Are we going? Are we going to make this deal? Do we want Bridges or do we want to make this deal and bring in picks?
1: They're celebrating the fact. Listen, I think they probably did have a guy. I heard Vic speculate it was Filon, which makes a lot of sense. We talked about him yesterday.
0: He was drafted like a... 15,
1: I know. They all like Sturts went first at 16. Then Okuri, Obuka Okuri, the short guy from Stanford, he went at 17. I'm like, oh my gosh, here's all our guys. And then Filon went 22 to the Sixers. And, you know, you're just like, ah, gosh darn it. You know, like those were our guys. And then Koa Pete was hanging out there, but like that's a four, that's not a guard. And we had never talked about Terrace Reed at all.
0: Wiggle and speed is what they need. But now, again, the last thing I'll say on this. So you watched the video now. We watched it 12 times. Baca, you jumped in so you can be in this. Again, I ask, what's he upset at? If he's upset like that texter said or tweeter said. And B, what did you read from the body language of that film you just watched 12 times?
1: Are you asking me or are you asking
0: Tyler? I'm asking everybody.
2: I thought he was asking Baca.
0: I'm asking everybody.
1: Right,
3: I thought he was just not really upset, but he's like, what are we clapping about? Like, we traded back. Like, there's nothing to be
2: clapping about. No, what I think, too. It's like, all right, cool. We traded out. Now we'll figure
0: all right,
2: it out.
0: All right, even if it, whatever. That okay. I think it was more, so we're going to make this deal? I think it was more of that. But saying that.
1: I don't think
0: What did you read from that just that? What, 8-second clip, 10-second clip that we can make so much out of? And he was angry, obviously, and blah, blah, blah. What thing else stood out in that clip to you guys? And I'll tell you what stood out to me.
1: That we got work to do. That it ain't over. And, like, this is step one. And maybe, like, okay, let's go. Right. That's what I took it as.
2: Yep.
0: You know what I took it at? If I'm watching body language in that, who's in charge of that meeting?
1: Oh, well, Josh, clearly.
0: Okay.
1: Yeah. We no longer wonder who's in charge.
0: So this is why I take it. That's why I take it. Guess who's in charge of that meeting? Because you can tell by body language. We've all been in meetings.
1: Oh, you know who's in charge.
0: That ain't been good. Like when you go into a meeting and there's an HR guy, you probably don't want to be in that meeting and he's in charge, right? You got this guy in the meeting standing up. Everybody's sitting down.
1: Well, times are standing.
0: So he's in charge, yes?
1: Wallace is standing up in the corner.
0: But can you not tell that where he's placed? That's the guy that's in charge of the room, yes?
1: Yes. And here's
0: so why is the guy in charge of the room going to be upset? Because everything decided is going to be on him.
1: You're making a good case. You're making a good case, Prosecutor.
0: Have you ever been upset on a decision you made?
2: Yeah.
0: Immediately?
2: No.
0: Like when the guinea pig got lost.
2: I made a few decisions I regretted in life. Yeah.
0: When the guinea pig got lost, you're like, why the hell did I even buy this guinea pig in the first place?
2: Yeah.
0: Right?
2: Sure.
0: But when you bought it, you went, oh, look at the joy of my
1: sometimes
0: family.
1: Sometimes you regret decisions instantly. Sometimes it's like 13 years later.
0: But I just say this. I don't know what you could be upset at if you're running the meeting. You're running the meeting.
1: You're probably right.

0: and you didn't make a pick or you traded down a pick, you're in charge. Buck stops there. That's it. The Harry Truman standing right there. Doss in charge. You gonna be upset?
1: Neither. For the record, I like your concept better, but
0: no, it's more fun.
1: It's way more fun.
2: I don't know what I'm like. Am I trying to get myself in trouble here? No.
1: No.
2: I'm not trying to get myself in trouble here.
1: We're all having fun.
2: But the lead in is it's like a lead in is a little.
0: Oh, when you say
2: it's a mini act of aggression.
0: So it's lean. You, Baga said lean, L-E-A-N, lean in. I thought you said the lead in, and I go, what's the lead? I don't understand what the lead in was.
2: For 10 minutes, you didn't know what we were saying.
0: No, I thought you said the lead in.
2: We only said it 15 times.
0: I know. Learn to speak. I thought you all said lead in, and I'm like, that's why I asked you. I said, what's the lead in?
3: You know when your parents would just give you the look?
0: I don't understand what the lead in is.
3: They would just lean towards you, and you'd be like, okay, I'm done, I'm sorry.
0: I think it's more.
3: That's what it was.
0: All right, then. I think it was. They had one guy that if they had to draft, they're going to take this guy.
1: Yeah.
0: And they had this deal on the table. If so-and-so picks so-and-so, San Antonio would give us two first-round picks for this pick and their 35th. And so I think it was, okay, what are we going to do? I think the lean in was, all right, so is this what we're going to do? That's what I think it was.
1: Okay.
0: Anyway.
1: You're probably right.
0: You know, it's because two and a half hours of watching you trade down, and that's what always gets frustrating.
1: Yeah, I got frustrated. I watched the whole thing. It was, well, you know what's funny? I started it late. I figured out how to watch a draft, by the way. Oh, my God. I figured out on the fast forward, it's like 4.5, 5 minutes per pick. Dude, that's the way to go. Start late and just...
0: You don't ever watch anything. That's how you watch everything.
1: Yeah, but all you care about the draft is the pick.
2: NBA draft, I tuned in right about the right time.
1: Yeah.
0: But the NFL draft, you watch the whole thing, and it's better than that?
2: Yeah.
0: Well, okay.
2: Yeah. NFL draft is 100 times better than the NBA
0: draft.
2: No, I think
0: they're all the same.
2: Because with an NFL draft, a guy drafts somebody, he's going to play on that team. I'm not waiting for another 10 moves to happen to figure out where the guy's going to be playing.
1: Oh, my God. Tyler is so right about that, Scott. You got
0: that's
1: kind
0: of the cool part about it.
2: No.
1: Can we stop?
0: I'll just say this. I think all drafts suck.
1: There you go.
0: I think it's stupid we have to cover any of them.
1: There you go.
0: Because they're boring. And guess what? The NHL is going to have one next week. Right, I think there's next week.
2: Well, yeah. NHL's the worst of them all.
1: Yeah,
0: no, baseball's worst of all because it happens, and then everybody goes, "Oh, by the way, did you see what the Rockies drafted?" And you're like, "Huh?"
1: Yeah, baseball's pretty bad too.
0: Yeah, I think all drafts are stupid.
1: Listen, the one thing we can all agree on: stop with the hats. Oh my God, it's a photograph you keep for the rest of your life.
0: And you got bad hair, and the hats just sitting on top of your head.
1: Stop with the hats.
0: Did you see they put bling on the hats this year?
1: Yeah. I mean, it's the dumbest thing ever. Stop with the hats. Just stop with all of it. Just shake the commissioner's hand.
2: Yeah, because you don't know who he's playing for.
1: You're absolutely right. And it's stop with that. By the way, I do like... the mom and dad room, like the interview with Lisa Salter. But do we not realize the men that you're drafting, for the most part, are like 6'7" and above, for the most part.
0: And you put them on a low-ass couch.
1: What are we doing with a low-ass couch?
0: Yeah.
1: What are we doing?
0: Heck, and some of their dads or moms were like 6'1" or 6'8".
1: Oh, my God.
0: The German kid, right?
1: I was just going there. Ade, right? Ade Mara, who goes to the... Freaking.
0: No, not even him.
1: Oh, who's tall than him? He's 7'3".
0: Yeah, he's 7'8". There was another kid, a forward, that played on the German national team.
1: Oh, Hans Steinbach.
0: Hans Steinbach.
1: Yeah, and his dad used to play with Dirk.
0: His dad was a big old...
1: His dad was like 7 feet.
0: Yeah, his dad was a big old joker, too, now.
1: Yeah, but Ade's mom had to be at least 6'5".
0: Yeah, she was big, too.
1: Holy cow, he was 7 feet as 14. That's the Michigan team that... bought and paid for the national championship.
0: And they did.
1: $10 million. They had three guys going
0: to
1: the top 12.
0: And that's why Dallas hired their coach, because he's used to handling pros.
2: And because he's running from the trouble that is coming his way.
1: Probably. You're probably right.
0: Well,
1: it was funny because he had a little Sophie's choice, didn't he? Because he had three guys that he could pick from. And he went with Morez Johnson. Yeah, he could have gone with Yackel, a Lindenborg. Three really talented guys. And Mara. And now we have to look at Mara, 7'3", with the Oklahoma City Thunder boys.
0: Well, that just, see, and I look at things different, so I go, okay, Hardenstein's gone.
1: Okay.
0: You just brought your backup center.
1: Did you bring your backup or did you bring your replacement?
0: Well, you hope he can maybe be a placement.
1: You getting rid of keeping Chet?
0: He's pretty slow. Yeah, they're going to keep Chet because he can really do other things.
1: All right.
0: But
1: Hardenstein, should we have a little reunion?
0: Are you going to pay Hardenstein $27, $30 million?
1: Hell no. You want to bring him here?
0: Yeah. By the way, I got something else to tell you during the break that ain't going to make you happy.
1: Oh, my God.
0: Dude, I tell you what, I get out. Right when I think I'm out, they suck me back in.
1: All right. Well, we'll keep rolling with it. We'll keep rolling with it. It's PhD on 92.5.
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0: dope. Oh, that was fun.
1: Like I said, feel like I'm getting out, and they suck me right back in. Juicy, huh?
0: Juicy. Listen, the one thing I know about covering sports all these years, we can only know what we know, meaning there's always stuff behind the scenes that we're just not aware of, whether it's personal, whether it's injury, whether it's, like, I didn't know all that Bones Highland stuff until after everything was said and done. I didn't know he was missing things and being put on commercial flights as a punishment and all sorts of other garbage going on. I didn't know any of that. You find out later. So it sort of explains certain things.
1: You didn't know Dirk walked out at halftime of a game to go home?
0: I did not know that. I did not know that. So you only know what you try to know, and you make the best assumptions because of it. We don't know everything that's going on with the Nuggets right now and everybody and where they're at, and we don't know what the offers are they're getting. It makes more and more sense that they were just happy they got something for that pick, because whoever they – listen, would they have pulled the trigger if somebody felt like – Filon is a great example. We talked about that a ton. You know, had they – had he fallen to them, had things – you know, gone their way.
2: Maybe. I don't know, but more you think about it, it might have always been the plan. I mean, it really might not matter who was on the board. They might have just wanted to get out of there to do exactly what Scott said. If that, what Scott said actually makes a lot of sense to me. If they've decided, hey, the best we could really do as an organization this offseason is retain Peyton Watson. Like that's the best thing that we can do this in the whole offseason. Well, now we got to figure out how to get rid of guys. We can't get rid of, we've been trying to get rid of Zeke. Can't do it. We're going to have to pay somebody to take Zeke. We're going to have to pay somebody to take whatever. Well, now you've got some ammunition to pay somebody to get rid of the salary.
0: Yeah, going into the draft, did the Nuggets know that the San Antonio Spurs coveted Tarris Reed? I doubt it.
1: A 6'9 power forward?
0: Well, I mean, you know, he's there. Look what they just faced, by the way. Look what they just went through.
1: OG killed him.
0: OG killed him? What did Mitchell Robinson do, too?
1: Yeah.
0: Who's behind Wemby?
1: Yeah. That cat killed him. I mean, to be honest with you. I mean,
0: I tell you who's behind Wemby is Cornette.
1: Yeah.
0: And Mason.
1: Who's a journeyman, he's a big right. kid, but he wasn't even playing when Boston won it a couple of years ago. He wasn't even playing.
0: Right. And Plumlee didn't even get off the bench. He did nothing. So obviously they're looking for their version of Mitchell Robinson.
1: Yeah. Or
0: something.
1: Yeah.
0: A big dude.
1: A big, strong
0: dude. Who can back you up.
1: That can battle in the paint, can right. get you some rebounds, block some shots.
0: Cornette's another one of them 7-footers who's really more comfortable on the
1: outside. That'll play 12 or 15 years and like Plumlee, but never really be anything other than a nice journeyman that people will always want.
0: Ananobi, of course, is, you know, again. And Ananobi actually went late. Nuggets just missed out on him. Oh, yep. My God.
1: He was drafted like a pick or so above him, and that's who they wanted.
0: One pick.
1: Yeah.
0: But Mitchell Robinson's going to be a $20, $25 million a year dude?
1: And yeah.
0: Okay, well, all right. My point being...
1: Would you rather have Mitchell Robinson or Peyton Watson?
0: Peyton Watson. But I like Mitchell Robinson a lot, but I'd rather have Peyton Watson. Peyton Watson's a starter in the NBA. He is a starter. And he can play the 2 or the 3 or the 4.
2: Scott thinks he might be at a ceiling, though. You know,
0: Peyton Watson?
2: That's what he said yesterday.
1: I think what we saw last year is the best you'll see of him.
2: But
1: that's okay. I mean, if he can go for the next 6 years and average you 18.7 boards, then...
2: But when you say that, yeah. It does give you immediate flashbacks to Christian Brown. When you say he might be at a ceiling, well, do you really pay guys for at their ceiling? Or when you pay them the amount of money that you pay these NBA guys... Are you always paying for growth?
1: Well, don't you think in all sports, when guys finally hit a contract, part of that payment of contract is not only what we hope you're going to give us, but it's also, we also underpaid you for 4 years too, and it kind of covers some of that underpayment.
2: No, I don't. I don't think teams ever try to retroactively make right for being underpaid, but I do think that they might pay you for something they think you can become.
1: I talked to GM one time. He said, the reason they're so high... We're paying him because we think he's got to give us this in the future. But to be honest with you, it gets so high is because it's what you've been doing, earned you this contract. So we're paying you more. Listen, Christian Brown, if we're being real honest, he had a great year. And if Christian Brown for the next 6 years could give you 14-6 average every year, be a six-man candidate or a most improved candidate or, you know, one of those, you know, kind of off awards, if you will, then the money's probably okay. But if the ankle is so serious, and I'm hearing people tell me that that ankle is serious, and it's serious today on June 24th, mm-hmm. today the 24th?
0: Yes.
1: On June 24th, that it's still an issue. That 14-6 that you saw 2 years ago might be the best that it'll ever be. And if that's the case, what now? Because his new contract kicks in next year. You know, Aaron Gordon, contract kicks in next year.
0: We're getting closer and closer to running it back. We're getting closer.
1: Because of have to, not necessarily want to.
0: Now, running it back does not necessarily include Cam Johnson. It doesn't include Zeke Najee, and it doesn't include Jonas Valanciunas. So you got those three guys, and now you've got an additional second-round pick. Yeah, okay. I mean, maybe that's what everybody was clapping for. Like, hey, we needed to find a trade partner. Hey, way to go, San Antonio.
1: See,
0: we needed that. And now we can deal with somebody else so we can unload and be able to pay Peyton Watson.
1: The problem is, and I don't know if you guys saw the clip of that Amari that was on with Vic and
0: yes,
1: the redhead from Nebraska.
0: Yeah.
1: Cam's going into his final year of his deal,
0: mm-hmm.
1: so that's an expiring contract.
0: All right, you're gonna have to have somebody who's gonna offer him a new deal.
1: So it's it's also $17 million, and if he plays next year,
0: yeah.
1: Now the following year comes off your contract when all these other big contracts start kicking in too. So his thought was they may keep him.
0: Keep him
1: for next season so they can have the expiring contract at the end of the season.
0: Can they keep Peyton Watson and do that if they get rid of Valanciunas?
1: Listen, I don't know.
0: Oh, so you think they may just run it back and just lose Peyton Watson?
2: I don't think so. Now with Val, it's there. You got a really easy way to create $10 million, right? So how much space we got to clear up here,
0: Scott? More than that.
2: I know. That's what I'm asking. How much we got to clear?
1: 20.
2: Okay, 22. Well, I can clear half that by telling Val, you're allowed to go to Lithuania. Done. Problem solved.
0: Okay.
2: I created half that. Now you use the second rounder. How much is Zeke making?
1: 8+.
2: Okay, now I trade him away and in a second rounder. I'm at 18. I'm pretty much there, you know? Figure out something else. It's actually not that hard.
0: Christian, 21. Look at Christian. Look at Christian's money. Wow, that is awesome. Or terrible.
2: Val wanting to go to Lithuania is actually the gift of all gifts to retain Peyton Watson.
0: Yeah, I don't know how that works. Like, are you still responsible for some of his money?
2: No, it would be a mutually agreement.
0: Like, I'm out of here.
2: To void the contract.
0: Right, well, there's 10. I mean, sure, Zeke's 8, right? Like, who's going to want Zeke though? But maybe they.
2: Well,
0: want,
2: that's why you got to pay somebody to take him.
0: And maybe that's why you have the picks.
2: Yeah.
0: Right. You use that. That's why. Maybe.
1: Well, if you completely run it back, and that includes Valanciunas.
0: Well, okay, but yeah.
1: I mean, from your top 7 guys. You will clear next year $30+ million under the cap.
0: Well, this is the drama that is the NBA draft, right? This is what we're about to find out.
1: See, you could probably trade Julian Strother. There will still be a market for him.
0: Trade Julian Strother?
1: I mean, I'm just saying, guys, there's a market for
0: him. Oh, my God. All right. What about the future?
2: Yeah, and I'm not much interested to get rid of a dude that's making $5 million.
0: Yeah, what the hell? What if we trade Julian Strother?
1: Well, because he's a restricted free agent next year.
0: A team
1: might give you a little more for him if they like him.
2: By the way.
1: Because they'll own the rights to him.
2: You can always just trade Cam, and you have already cleared it all.
1: But again, you see the blue?
0: What's
2: the blue? I mean, it's
1: the blue is unrestricted free agent. That means that $23 million next season comes off your books.
0: So hang
1: you
0: on
1: trade
0: to
1: it. You trade that now, you replace that 23 with 100.
0: Hey, listen.
2: I don't get it, actually.
0: That means you'll make big changes next year.
2: No, no. Walk me. I guess I'm an idiot on that. I don't understand. I mean, if you trade Cam, you immediately get rid of that money.
1: You get rid of 23, but you're going to add 100.
2: Why?
1: Because you're putting Peyton Watson there at 23, oh, I know 25, that. 27, yeah, I know. 32.
2: Yeah, no, I fully yeah, understand yeah. that oh part of it. God. But, I mean, that's my exactly heart. What we're trying to figure out, yeah, how to do that.
0: Hey, man, I have some empathy for these guys in these rooms trying to figure all this crap out, to be quite honest with you. This ain't easy.
1: To me, if you go to Christian Brown, and if you can, fine. But again, I think that ankle's going to be... Listen, you trade a Porter, and Porter has back.
0: You go to Christian Brown,
1: history.
0: What, ask him to take a haircut?
1: No, I don't think they can do that in the NBA.
0: Yeah, I don't think so either.
1: So you take the first six guys and say, okay, you're still here. There's your core, whatever.
0: Mm-hmm.
1: And you have to go below six and down. They've all got to be gone. Now you've created 17, 21, 22, 5, 25, 27, 20, $29 million.
2: Mm-hmm.
1: And then you replace them with Bumpkins. You replace them with Scott and Tyler at $1.5 million. Will you take $1.5 million to give them 5 minutes next year?
2: I can do that.
1: See, I think I can too.
2: Yeah.
1: I'll shoot myself up like crazy.
2: Get yourself a little adrenaline, Toradol.
1: Pop
2: an Adderall or two.
0: Hey, you guys are only going to have to be good in practice, by the way. You ain't getting on the court. So
1: I'll shoot myself up for practice.
2: So all I got to do is 5 minutes of practice.
1: For a million and a half? Of,
0: yeah, basically. Yeah. That's what it's going to be. That's what it would be.
1: Listen, they're in a mess.
0: It's kind
1: if
0: of,
1: we're being real honest, and we can think of all sorts of things.
0: It's kind of gallows humor right now, isn't it?
1: Yeah.
0: Yeah.
1: The I don't know if you could trade Aaron. I don't know if you could trade Christian, both because of injury.
0: Yeah, I think we're finding that out, by the way.
1: Yeah.
0: I think we're seeing that you can't.
1: I think you could probably move everybody else.
0: Okay.
1: But it's whether you get a good deal or not. I don't think you are. I'm not sure they're in a worthy. You sold your house.
0: Yes.
1: And you always talk about in real estate, and it's the same thing with players. Buyers and sellers markets.
0: Yep.
1: Right?
0: Yep.
1: And when you have to be in a seller's market and the market is dead.
0: I was there in the fall and I was told wait till the spring.
1: And you're screwed in the fall.
0: I would have been.
1: Yeah.
0: I hung in there.
1: Well.
0: It wasn't easy.
1: You had to stay pat.
0: Yep.
1: Until a little later, didn't
0: you? Yep, we did. Well, we got good advice and it worked out. But yeah.
1: So if you're going to move Cam Johnson, easy. Point being, if you're going to move Cam Johnson, that move might not happen until February.
0: All right, we'll get back to the NBA and all the hijinks and hilarity coming up at...
1: It's not really funny anymore.
0: I'm laughing. I'm having a good time with all this.
1: Well, no, yeah, but I mean...
0: I'm having fun. Tyler, you having fun with this?
2: I'm having a great time looking at that shirt you're wearing.
1: but is it... Was that your Father's Day shirt?
0: Yeah, that's the giveaway the Rockies had.
1: But is it exciting?
0: It wasn't last night. Wasn't
1: no, I mean this right here. Is this, I mean...
0: This, I think, is right.
1: Are you excited?
0: No, I love this.
1: I know, but are you excited for the future for the Nuggets?
0: Not really.
1: Yeah.
0: But this...
1: But this,
0: talking about it,
1: yeah, is fun.
0: Not as much fun as Wyndham Clark. You know, I'm an even bigger fan of Wyndham Clark now.
1: Well, there you go.
0: You'll hear why coming up next.
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5: We'll get back to the Nuggets in the draft here in just a little bit. Jeff Legwald at 120. About the Broncos in a boat. Got a bunch of little stuff here for you guys. Let me start with Wyndham Clark, because this is
6: Broncos so on a boat? They're on a boat.
5: They're on a boat. We'll get to it.
6: We'll get to boats it coming are usually up. Usually not a good thing.
5: All right. We'll get to it. We've got plenty of time for it. Wyndham Clark, who is now doing some PR. Boy, I heard Vic say, you know, I'll just get him, and I think that Vic's probably friends with him, and you know, he came in before. So I'd love to talk to him too.
7: But he came in town. When he won the first year's open, he was a shooter, like Tyler got to do, shoot the free throw, and he had the cup with him, and he was sharing with everybody. And Vic, of course, you know, Vic got the interview. So Vic's good at getting numbers.
5: Good for Vic. And I know I saw Wyndham. I didn't talk with him, but I was there in the Avs locker room when he brought the U.S. Open into the Avs locker room. So from me to you to the U.S. Open Cup, I was like, yeah, that's a trophy. That was cool. But I didn't get my picture with it or anything. But anyways, he's going on a bit of a PR thing to change his, you know, like everybody hates me sort of thing. So he's
7: I think it's just New York.
5: Well, he's just making some media appearances about it. He was on.
7: Well,
5: with
7: he
5: him.
7: Is a U.S. Open champ.
5: Absolutely,
8: 2-time.
5: And he's becoming more likable as he's telling more stories. This one is a killer, and I got to hand it to Barstool for Barstool to go back into his tweets and find out a tweet he threw out there about Baker Mayfield. Like, I hate Baker Mayfield. So random, from like 10 years ago. But he explains why, and this is classic.
9: I was curious if I could just take you back to December 3rd, 2016. You did tweet, I hate Baker Mayfield, and I was just curious if you still feel that way. Maybe your thoughts on that, maybe that hate in your heart's gone away, or maybe where you're at on that.
10: My girlfriend at the time cheated on me with Baker Mayfield.
8: Oh! That's a fair tweet.
11: Yeah. Okay, yeah.
10: But here's what I will say. As I have come to, like, I'm actually a Baker fan now. I think he's a homie. You know, that's your initial response.
11: Right.
10: Screw that guy, but really screw the, you know.
11: Yeah, yeah, your girlfriend, yeah.
10: But, yeah, so I'm a Baker fan now, but, you know. That's where it came from.
11: That's totally. We were trying to figure it out. We're like, oh, well, Oklahoma State, there's natural hate there. No, this is that's a totally fair tweet.
10: This is personal.
7: The next question should have been, goes, have you talked to Baker about it?
8: No, I want to know if the girl that he was dating, was she an Oklahoma State student or Oklahoma student or neither? Was she living somewhere between Stillwater and Norman?
5: It was 2016. He got to Oregon State. Let me go back to that one more time.
9: I was curious if I could just take you back to December 3rd, 2016.
5: Okay, 2016.
9: You did tweet.
5: And he was he arrived at OSU in 2012 as a junior golf. So he started at Oklahoma State, then he went to Oregon.
7: Yeah, his girlfriend cheated, obviously. Let me get out of Oklahoma.
8: You know, I guess
7: Oklahoma State has some great golf
5: started,
7: teams,
5: he started at the University of Oregon in 2016.
7: Yep, that was a runaway. That was, well, you know. And listen, Oklahoma State's had great a lot of PGA players have come out of Oklahoma State.
8: Well, I'm going to tell you this. Baker Mayfield's had a lot of haters over his career, and that's about the best reason I've ever heard to hate Baker Mayfield.
7: Yeah?
8: Yeah.
7: Somebody, Barstool's got to get Baker on and bring that up. That would be kind
5: of
7: funny.
5: One of the best researched, asked and answered questions of all time.
7: Yeah.
5: It's fantastic.
7: Yeah. Now, you got to believe there's people now searching for who that girl was.
8: Yeah.
7: Yeah.
8: Yeah.
7: And seriously, somebody summer has to bring that up with Baker, right? Don't they have to ask him? Hey, do you remember 2016?
8: Well, Baker's a married man now. You know? Well, now. He can't be going back and living in his college days.
5: What a funny answer. Ah, my girlfriend. I like him now, but my girlfriend cheated on me with him. Okay.
8: You know,
5: all right.
8: That's one way to make yourself relatable, I guess. Tell stories like that. I'm a 2-time U.S. Open winner, and my girlfriend cheated on me.
5: With Baker Mayfield.
8: Yep.
5: Yep.
7: Boy, did she screw.
5: I like you. Did she make the wrong decision?
7: Well, she's not with Baker either.
5: No, maybe she did. Maybe she did.
7: Unless she is the girl that's with Baker. Maybe that is his wife.
5: I got one more for you. By the way, England. They could have had a couple of goals yesterday, but oh my God, did Ghana get robbed on what should have been a penalty shot?
7: Should have been.
5: Holy
8: What's
5: cow.
8: What's going on with England, by the way, man?
5: Well, they had like.
8: They tied their first game, right?
7: They won the first game.
8: Oh, they did? I thought they tied that.
5: They were hitting more posts yesterday than Brock Nelson in the Western Conference final. They got it lucky. Seriously, they should have 3 or 4 goals. However, Ghana had a breakaway, and the guy just jumped out. No doubt if it was the other way around, it would have been a penalty shot. I mean, there's no doubt about it. Allen's replaying it. Watch this. The guy jumps at him. He doesn't touch the ball.
7: Gets his legs.
5: And they have that VAR stuff. They can look at things later. So somehow they look at that, and that's not a penalty shot? I can't imagine something more outrageous. And if Ghana had that, because there was no score at the time, Ghana could have won that game.
7: It ended 0-0.
5: It
7: ended.
5: What did it end?
7: Neil.
5: Thank you.
7: And that was at the 79th minute.
5: Anyways.
7: Yeah, that's a penalty.
8: That's about as absurd of what right? I've ever seen.
5: It's 0-0 at the time. That could have been the difference. Of the
8: he doesn't even remotely score? Make a play on the ball.
7: What was the score?
5: 0-0.
7: Yeah.
5: Anyways, Mauricio Pochettino. The American coach.
7: Yeah, Pochettino.
5: So. Close enough. He got him.
8: It is our home country, right? Our country that we've got our rights to.
5: That's true. That's right.
8: Yeah.
5: He got a jersey from the Broncos.
12: Ooh. Amazing. Oh, my goodness. Thank you so much. Wow. It's so beautiful. Guys, thank you.
5: Thank you. And it's a number one, which looks like kind of an old-time kicker. You know how kickers always have number one, that sort of thing?
7: One or three.
5: Is something.
7: Yeah.
5: Like, that used to be a dorky number.
7: Yeah.
5: And it's got his name, the number one in a Broncos jersey. I did reach.
7: Smart for the PR people, whoever's idea that was.
8: Well, whoever figured that out, yeah.
12: Thank you.
5: Who figured it out was at the very top.
7: Greg.
5: Mm-hmm. Why? Just send a jersey to wish him best of luck.
12: Thank you.
8: Wait. I'm sorry. I was assuming he was a Broncos fan.
5: Nope.
8: Not a Broncos fan?
7: Penner's just... He's...
8: Hold on. He's not a Broncos fan, and we were able to get a video out of it?
7: Well, that was on there.
8: Are you sure? No. Really? D-Mac showing us his text.
12: Thank you.
7: Can we put the video up?
5: I think that
7: But just
5: want to wish him luck.
7: He goes, US, they've kicked butt. They won their group, blah, blah, blah. Everything's good. Penner's probably involved and has been all over it and is loving it.
5: He might just be a fan.
7: Yeah, and is a fan. That's and so it. He said, I'm going to send it to the coach.
5: I don't think he's wrapping the package himself. I think he's probably saying to somebody, hey, send the coach a jersey. That'd be cool. And they did. But there's no other reason or motivation other than just want to wish him luck.
12: Thank you so much. Wow.
7: Argentina.
12: So beautiful.
5: It is beautiful. Broncos country.
12: Guys, thank you.
13: There's no shot he knows who the Broncos are, right?
5: Uh-huh.
13: I mean, now he does.
8: I was 100% operating under the theory that he was a already Broncos fan.
5: Nope. How about that?
8: Wow.
5: Yeah.
8: All right. Well,
7: that's really cool. I think that's cool. It's smart for you guys.
5: Hey, listen. Yeah, I think it is smart on a bunch of different levels. You guys aren't wrong.
7: Yeah.
5: I think it also is too. You know, people are getting excited about the World Cup. I mean, it could be as simple as that.
7: Hey, think about us next time if you guys do a little tour thing, come to Denver.
8: is true.
5: We
8: did take a swing and a miss at the World Cup, by the way.
5: Yeah, well, that was before the Walton Penner Group owned the team. That was before. What do you think would have happened? You think they would have missed out on that?
8: No. I don't know. I mean,
5: I don't think so.
8: Genuine question. I guess no dumb question. What does ownership have to do with that? Like
5: how I talked to Troy Rank about it, and there would have been millions of dollars of adjustment to a bunch of things.
7: Yeah, the whole stadium.
5: The whole stadium, the infrastructure of the city. Like, there's a bunch of things Kansas City was willing to do, and Denver didn't want to lay out. It was going to be millions of dollars.
7: Yeah. Kind of like why we don't have a signed deal for Barnes & Noble or wherever the place they're putting their new stadium. Where's it called?
5: Burnham Yards. Yeah.
7: Oh, that was Barnes & Noble.
5: Yeah.
7: So they don't have the thing done yet because the city doesn't want to do whatever. So there's holds up again. Imagine that. So there you go.
5: I think if the current ownership group in 2016
7: would have really fought for it,
5: I think we would have had the World Cup here in Denver.
7: Well, the
5: It seems hard to even believe that we wouldn't.
7: When you're watching all these other cities hosting it, Houston, Dallas, Philly, Boston,
5: Seattle,
7: New York, Kansas City,
5: Guadalajara.
7: But I mean, just in our borders.
5: Yeah.
7: I mean, the stadiums all look fabulous.
5: Yeah.
7: The grounds look fabulous. The crowds and the cities, the downtown cities areas are alive.
5: Yep.
7: You're not telling me that the downtown Denver wouldn't have been a nice influx to have the Netherland group, the orange team in Denver.
5: It'd have been great.
7: The orange team in Denver walking down the streets of Larimer Street.
5: Sure.
7: Or Norway rowing in the middle of Larimer Street. I mean, how many? We talk about Boston running out of beer because of the Scots. How much extra revenue do you think was generated for a June afternoon because of the World Cup for all the businesses downtown?
5: Yeah, I'm with you.
7: But the short-sighted people of Denver are going to go, oh, it's going to cost us $3 million.
5: Well, what can I tell you? But there you go. There's the story behind that. So
7: that's too bad, man, because I tell you what, every shot from every place, it's overwhelming. It's been beautiful. There was a lot of negativity on America from outside the country. In fact, a lot of the pundits internationally said this is going to be the worst World Cup of all time. And now, 10 days in?
5: It's been great.
7: 12 days in, the mood is, man, this might be one of the best World Cups that anybody's ever had. And, well, and it was all negative because again, there's a difference between people and governments. People in the United States, pretty cool.
5: Well, if you do want to hang out in Denver at the Tavern on Blake Street, how about that? It's back. It's back.
7: What would it used to be?
5: It used to be the Blake Street Tavern. Now it's the Tavern on Blake Street.
7: Is Fuselier still
5: involved? He is not. New ownership. Tomorrow night, starting at 6:30, Michelob Ultra on site with a lot of fun and Ultra giveaways. 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
5: We were just talking about the draft in general, and the Nuggets, I won't say they'd do nothing, but they moved out, and we spent a huge chunk of time doing the Zapruder breakdown of the film with Josh Kroenke and the staff. So you can go back on the podcast and go back on YouTube, like and subscribe, and sort of see all that. Don't need to rehash all of that again. The draft itself, first of all, not that many foreign guys. More college kids this time around. Yeah. We're not drafting like 9 guys from France. A couple here and there, but not like it's been in years past. 3 kids there from Michigan who won the national championship. Merez Johnson, Yaxel Lindenborg, and Ade Mara. So how loaded was that team? And then Dusty May goes from Michigan to Dallas. He gets that job, and he picks up little Sophie's Choice. He could have picked any of the three. He'd take Merez Johnson.
7: The power forward kind of guy, yeah.
5: Mm-hmm. So we'll see what that looks like with Cooper Flagg. Probably pretty good. And then you look at Oklahoma City, and they get Mara. And
7: Oklahoma City killed it.
5: And then Sturts, Bennett Sturts from Iowa, who we did talk about, who was mocked to the Nuggets.
7: Who we liked.
5: Who's a gunner and a guard.
7: Well, you got free agents for them are Luans Dort and Hardenstein.
5: So guess they're gone.
7: And Hardenstein was making $20-plus million a year, and that's Dort crazy. Was probably making 12, 15, 17. So you just replaced $38 million for two rookie contracts.
8: Pretty quick.
7: That you don't have to pay again for another 3-4 years.
5: So they got
7: four or five years.
5: The Spurs got better.
7: Oklahoma City got better.
5: The Lakers picked up Cameron Carr, who's a really talented guard from Baylor. By the way, when I say Baylor, you realize all these kids bounce around to, I mean, at least two schools, if not three. So you're from Baylor, but you're via Michigan State or, I mean, whatever. And then the Nuggets drafted Taris Reid, and it was 30 seconds of the dudes on ESPN all saying why that was a really smart pick. And then
7: we need to hold up.
5: Hold on.
7: How about the New York pick? And they're doing the big celebration on the draft and playing New York, and do this.
5: Yeah.
7: And what's your name?
5: Spike Lee's up on the set. Yeah,
7: Malik is going, well, I don't want to rain on their parade. We'll let them go ahead and celebrate. They're the champs. They deserve. He said, but this isn't going to be their pick.
5: That was pretty funny. Yeah, it's frustrating.
8: This is my problem.
5: I got it.
8: This is why I'm how do you watch this? What's the point of even watching this? I'll look on Twitter in 20 minutes.
7: So you don't like intrigue and adventure?
8: No.
5: No,
7: I love the intrigue and adventure.
8: But there is
7: I think
8: no
7: it's hilarious.
8: Okay, I agree. You know what? I agree. It is hilarious.
7: Yeah,
8: when the NFL goes,
7: by the way, Adam, when you find out the pick, you can't tell anybody till we do it. Why? Why? Let's go.
8: Well, I mean, you're talking about a 1 minute difference here, but if that's the beef, okay. Why?
7: But they were doing it about 10 minutes. I mean, before they put the kibosh on it, remember that 1 year between all the insiders, they were put there. Here's the pick, and it's still 10 minutes left on the draft.
5: The draft spoiling nature of tweeting sucks. Almost cursed right there. That ruins things for no reason. What Tyler, I think, is talking about, and I feel a little bit the same way, is the way they do it. If you already know the trade's done,
8: just
5: announce it.
8: Why are we sending a guy up there putting on a ball cap on a team that he already knows he's not going to be on?
7: And let's be honest, they're sending Lurch out there to announce it, and we already know. And I'm like, I'm with you. Why don't you just tell Lurch, here's what just happened. Why announce a trade a pick or two later so you really look lurchy?
5: I don't know.
7: Instead of just doing it before you go out there.
5: Who knows?
7: I mean, how good did he look walking out there with them picks?
5: He is one strange-looking cat.
7: I'm waiting for every time
8: if that's not an alien, I don't know what it is.
7: When he walks out there, I'm waiting for Silver. What he should have done, as soon as he came out there, stood there, this is the opening thing, looked around, and gone, you rang.
5: If he hit us with a "you rang" or "take me to your leader," we would all believe it.
7: Oh my gosh! Or here, we just saw the movie.
5: You gonna be that disclosure day? Hey, there's a disclosure day joke. Spoiler alert!
7: You're the only one that got it.
5: World's worst movie. Anyway, Scott, why did the Nuggets drop out of the first round?
7: A buddy told me that by even the 35th pick, who knows if they'll keep that, and then acquiring the two other ones. But people and teams usually do. Those are add-ons for salary dumps.
8: Mm-hmm.
7: So,
8: it makes a lot of sense, doesn't it?
7: From that standpoint,
8: and quite frankly, that might have
7: the excitement, though.
8: Well, they might not have ever intended on selecting anybody. I know that we say, well, there might have been somebody and they're off the board. If Peyton Watson was the goal the whole offseason, this might have always been the way that you got Peyton Watson
5: maybe
8: paid.
5: But they had to be ready for something. They had to be ready if they couldn't find a dance partner.
7: Right.
8: Yeah, of course.
5: So, but I think that's why they were clapping, because they got a dance partner. Their goal probably was to drop out, accumulate assets,

0: Okay, whatever.
1: Nuggets are doing the same thing.
0: And then they sign Waddle.
2: Yeah.
0: And all of a sudden,
2: there's a big move to
0: the
2: be
0: mood,
2: had.
0: Especially from you two, when we came in that next day, the mood completely changed from the off season.
1: Yeah.
0: So the no dumb question for you guys: do the Nuggets need to do that to bring their excitement level up for their fan base?
1: I don't think it'd be the same because
0: you make a trade for Jalen Brown.
1: I don't think that's what we're predicting is going
2: to
1: happen here.
2: I think it's about just signing Peyton Watson.
1: Yeah.
2: So you're asking us to get really excited about just signing one of your own guys.
0: What if they get a sign and trade?
2: Jalen Brown's a whole different story.
0: What if they get a sign and trade with Boston and they give him Peyton Watson and Christian Brown? Because I'm sure that Jalen's making 35 or whatever.
2: We're having one fun show tomorrow.
0: But they trade Jalen Brown comes here and you sign and trade, which you can't do until next Wednesday, mm-hmm. right? You know, July 1st.
1: Does Boston have to get rid of him?
2: No.
0: That's a good question.
1: Like at this point, is that like just
0: he put a statement out today that wasn't completely negative for Boston, but
2: yeah,
0: you know, he talked about motivation and
2: It's awkward, but
1: that feels like that bridge is burned, man.
0: But would because everybody's here clamoring, okay, you got to get money, you got to get lower, you got to get Peyton Watson, da da da.
2: Yeah.
0: Would a deal where they said, okay, we're going to do a sign and trade, which the NBA does all the time, with Peyton Watson, give him a contract, and you trade him right away, and throw in another body, whatever, to Boston for Jalen Brown, would you be okay that Peyton Watson's not coming back here?
2: Yeah. Yeah. I mean, it would signal a fresh new direction, so sure. I don't think that's going to happen, but okay, we're having the conversation, so sure. I'm going to be okay if all it is about is bringing Peyton Watson back. I'm okay.
1: It's very understandable.
2: Yes, we get it. We're not naive here. It was just yesterday, you watch the stupid draft, Scott, and you invest a certain amount of time into it, and you're just kind of like, let's go. There's a sense of anticipation that's kind of, you know.
1: How many times have we been sitting here for weeks, months, saying, I don't know what they can do. I mean, I don't know how you move on from Aaron Gordon. I don't know how you move on from Christian.
2: Here's what's funny. Like, we're having this. So we're whoever we are, but Scott's a pretty educated guy with basketball. I looked at our guys at DNVR. That's all they do is basketball. And then I'm watching Vic in the morning. And I'm seeing the smartest guys I know about basketball. The smartest guys I know about Denver basketball. And nobody has a clue. Like, none of them have like a significant idea of exactly what's happening and what's going on. Not really, aside from the fact that they're in a crunch money-wise, because they did go for it, and they have to do things now to sort of get out of that situation.
0: Yeah.
2: Which is not very exciting.
0: No.
2: And it means to win next year, you're going to have to stay healthy, likely with who you got. And that scares everybody. On that note...
0: So I'm telling you.
2: Yeah.
0: See, the problem is the smartest guys that you know in basketball, none of them were sitting in that video.
2: None of them were sitting in that video.
0: Yeah, they're sitting on the outside.
2: That's me, yes.
0: Other guys, what you should do, not should do, whatever. I'm telling you, what they should do is try to work a sign-and-trade deal with Boston for Peyton Watson, bring Jalen Brown here.
2: Okay.
0: And if you got to drop another body, if you got to give him the 35th pick and two future seconds or whatever.
2: You can do that without losing.
1: That would feel like a radically different team.
2: You can do that without losing Jamal Murray?
0: Possibly.
2: That sounds pretty good.
1: Probably, you know, it probably depends on how bad the bridge really is burned out there. You know?
0: I mean, I think Peyton Watson's a young enough guy that they might be excited about, and he had a good enough year.
2: All right, we'll get back to it in a little bit. Plus, your alma mater there, Tyler, CU, had something.
1: Are we in the news? I don't even know.
2: Oh, yeah. In a very positive way. In a good thing. Coming up next.
3: Vic Lombardi.
4: 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Chad Brown, remember they were in a feud with Chad Brown? And now Darian Hagan, that's not good. And again, I value Prime. I respect Prime. I love what he's done. I love it. But I don't love trying to erase the history of CU. I don't love the almost hero worship as if with

0: without him, the program would not have survived. 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
3: 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The final round of group stage action begins right now in Group B. Switzerland and Canada going head-to-head in Vancouver for the top spot in the group. The winner takes all. A draw would give Canada the nod on goal differential. Meanwhile, Bosnia and Herzegovina match up with Qatar in a fight for survival out of Group B. Both teams need a win. If there is a winner, they'll likely match up with the U.S. in the round of 32. That one kicking off right now in Seattle. Speaking of the United States, Mauricio Pochettino's squad takes on Turkey tomorrow in L.A. Christian Pulisic spoke with media today and said he will be available after missing the Australia game with a calf injury. I'm Lucas Panzeca, Westwood One Sports.
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2: All right, we are scheduled to get Jeff on, but we are running just a pinch late, so we'll try him one more time. If not, I understand. That's the way it goes. Jeff, like, well, busy guy. Sure he has a lot going on.
16: Why are you upset all of a sudden?
2: Oh, I'm reading this, you know, this stuff. I got it. I'm good.
16: I mean, listen.
2: Flipping the switch. Don't worry about it.
16: You're wearing.
2: You're bringing it up.
16: You're reviving Jim Armstrong's wardrobe, you know, after he just retired. Yeah,
17: that's exactly what it is.
16: Yeah, he just retired this week, and now you're reviving the Jim Armstrong wardrobe. Hello to Jim out there, if you're listening.
2: Jimmy's my man. Did a lot of shifts with Jimmy.
16: Yeah,
2: back in the day.
16: Long time ago. And how many shirts like that did he wear on those shifts?
2: All of them.
16: Yeah.
2: This was the free.
16: Maybe
2: giveaway.
16: That's your new thing.
17: Everybody's got a Hawaiian shirt, friend.
2: Yeah, it's Aloha Wednesday. We all just wear,
16: Well, maybe Todd and I'll get in the Aloha Wednesdays if you get in Bro Tank Fridays.
17: Huh? You know, if you are willing to participate in Bro Tank Fridays, I will go out and buy multiple Hawaiian shirts to participate in that.
2: Yeah, it doesn't mean that much to me. All right.
17: We can always go shirtless Fridays.
2: Oh, yeah, great. I think we're about to get Jeff on here in a second. The Broncos were, I'll just give you the backstory on this. Sam Ehlinger, ringleader, Texas guy, king of Austin.
17: Not true.
2: Ooh.
17: Colt McCoy is the king of Austin.
2: All right.
17: Sam, you got to respect your elders.
16: Well, Sam was pretty good his freshman year. Then he come on the scene his freshman year and like blow up.
17: Oh yeah, I mean he's a legend.
2: Jeff Legwell joins us now, and Sam Ehlinger did invite the boys, a chunk of the boys at least, to go down to Texas to Austin and get on a boat and vacation together on a boat. Jeff Legwell, I don't know how much TMZ boat worthiness gossip you have. But it was interesting to see, like, everybody on that boat. I mean, it's hard to see football players on a boat and not think of the Giants and that ill-fated decision years and years ago.
16: That was a yacht, though.
2: But the Broncos were on a boat. What does this say about the relationship that this team has together, Jeff? That at least they're friendly enough that they would all get together to socialize and have some fun together like that.
18: Yeah, I mean, I've seen a lot of teams where it was strictly work, you know, workplace, showed up, interacted with a lot of the people only at work. So
2: yeah.
18: You know, I don't know how many points it's worth, you know, down the road, but I think the best teams I've seen are the most accountable to start with, and then have some kind of, they don't have to necessarily like each other, but they got to believe they have to do their part because they don't want to be the problem with everybody else. I think so it shows a little something, and, you know, hey, if you can get a vacation out of it, why wouldn't you?
17: Well, here's what I'm more curious about, the chain of command. You know, Sam's sitting there at number three. Does he have to go through Stidham to ask permission to organize this trip? And then
2: Stidham wasn't on the boat.
17: It's like you know, you got the boss, but you really want to talk to the big boss.
2: Yeah.
17: But can you go straight to the big boss? Did Bo Nix even get involved in this? Did he have to sign off on it? How does this work?
2: Well, Bo was there and Stidham wasn't, Jeff.
18: Well, you know, I we don't know who's got what going this time of year. You know, I try not to draw conclusions by who showed up at the whatever Halloween party or whatever. But I don't know what the pecking order is, Tyler. I don't know if Bo's like the Godfather and he has to like bless the trip and then it's okay.
17: Like Sam, you could do this trip as long as I come. Right,
18: yeah,
17: but you can't do this trip without me.
18: And you're paying. Yeah. I doubt Sam would do it without one of the other two quarterbacks, you know, involved in some fashion.
2: You know what's hitting me on this right now, though, Jeff and guys, is how much attention we have paid, which feels a little pathetic as I'm saying it, in the past, to who was with who, where, and when during this time. I mean, holy cow, over the years.
18: I try not to, just because I've seen great teams not have particularly, you know, strong feelings outside the locker room other than small groups in there, you know. So I've seen teams where, you know, every guy tells you it's the best locker room I've been in,
2: yeah,
18: and they win four games. So, I mean, you know, it's a great locker room, but obviously not very talented, you know. So I think this team does have the advantage of both. They, you know, almost to a player, talk about how much they like being around the group, and yeah, they've won games. So they've got the best of both worlds right now. I think this year is kind of the year that, you know, decides how it looks moving forward, because they do have a lot of decisions to make at the end of this coming season. You know, this is, it's going to look a lot different in 27 than it does right now.
2: What's your feedback on the supplemental draft getting nixed and the statement that the NFL made towards Sorsby, and clearly a message they're giving to, well, everybody?
18: Yeah, I think two things on that, D-Mac. I think in 2023, the league quietly adjusted the discipline policy to include players who weren't yet in the league. You could be punished for what you did in college. That is part of the discipline policy now. So this notion that they don't have any power over players who aren't in the league yet doesn't really fully wash, because there is that portion of the discipline policy that exists now. It also tells me, I mean, I've watched over the years where they had supplemental drafts for guys who had been arrested, who had flunked out of three schools,
2: mm-hmm,
18: who had done most everything. This tells me that gambling, they know that a gambling scandal, a big one, is probably the only thing that could knock them off their perch right now. And they know they're dancing on the edge by taking so much gambling money off to the side that they have to, you know, somehow manage the situation. But it tells me where gambling fits on their hierarchy of things. And, you know, Sorsby has high-powered legal representation, and as high-powered as it gets. But that said, the NFL can overwhelm you with the number of attorneys, the depth of pockets, all of it. So unless, you know, the billionaire booster of Texas Tech is going to fund his legal defense fund, I'm not sure the legal area is going to give him what he wants. And the last player to really take on the league vigorously was Claret. And, you know, everybody wonders if the PA is going to step in for Sorsby. Mm-hmm. Well, they did not step in for Claret. In fact, they wrote a brief that contributed to the NFL's case at that time. So history says the PA is not going to stand up for, you know, him in any legal fight, but, you know, that's not official either. You know, they could. I'm just saying in the last high-profile one, they did not.
16: There was an article when I was a kid, and we were taking civics or social studies or whatever it's called back then, and it was right when the Watergate stuff first broke out, before the big investigation and all the names. And one of the political cartoons, because we were studying in our 8th grade class or 7th grade class, said that this would be like a mosquito biting an elephant's butt. is this Sorsby thing what this is to the NFL? There's no way Sorsby gives the NFL a black eye on any of this.
18: Well, he does have a lawyer who's made some headway against the NFL in the past. So, you know, he's hired, you know, the best possible person to represent him. And I think that's why people give it credence, is because of his representation has fought the big fights before and won some of them. It's just that if the NFL is really intent on slugging it out, they've got hundreds of lawyers and very deep pockets to keep their way of thinking. And, you know, they've won this stuff in the past because the CBA is, you know, they have the decision making power to have the supplemental draft or not. It's not required, you know. It's and just because they've had it all the time in the past doesn't mean they have to have it in this case. They have the power to choose when they do have it. I think, you know, Sorsby's just going to be looking to find some spots in the CBA where he could get a legal foothold to get them to have it. But, you know, I don't know that this – if you have 9,000 wagers and gambling is in tow with you already, I don't know that suing the league over and over again helps you get into the league. But, I don't know.
16: You know, we looked it up yesterday, and it's a whole different circumstances, but in 85, Bernie Kosar basically gamed the system and never went through the draft process like they used for saying why they denied Sorsby the supplemental draft, but he was able to game it. Is that case study that would help Sorsby at all?
18: Yeah, I think he had some kind of medical. He got a dentist or somebody to – he got a medical – professional to help him in his case.
16: He quietly graduated, didn't tell anybody.
18: Yeah, no, he had his degree, which at the time was very much a benchmark, you know, for being able to challenge. You know, a lot of that stuff's by the wayside, and you know, the league has covered some of the loopholes in the CBAs that have followed since. But their letter is worded pretty strongly. And, you know, look, you know, the NFL's not perfect. And, you know, they're corporate big shots, and they're going to make money whenever they can, all of it. They're a for-profit business. But that letter was worded in such a way that their attorneys have told Roger Goodell, if we say it like this, we think we can win. You know, if it's challenged, that's what that letter said to me.
17: Jeff, we're running thin on Broncos drama. The only thing that I can really think of is Marvin Mims. He retained a new agent. He obviously would love to get paid. And he's also talked about it publicly that this might be his last year with the Denver Broncos. Where do you see the end game running with Marvin Mims?
18: Well, unless I see a significant uptick in play time, I got to believe he's looking over the horizon. I mean, every time I've spoken to Marvin about his play time, he never says, you know, it's fine, I want less. He thinks he's shown him enough in the moments he's been given to have earned more, you know, more chances, but he's a good teammate. I don't, he may have his agent do it or somebody else might do it, but he's never been a guy to complain out loud. He's always just said, I've tried to make the most of my opportunities, and they just traded for Jaylen Waddle. That's a lot of targets that Troy Franklin's not going to get, that Marvin Mims isn't going to get, that Pat Bryant isn't going to get. Evan Engram, you make the list. They didn't trade for Jaylen Waddle to not throw him the ball a lot. And you don't retain one of the giant agent firms and Athletes First unless you're really intent on making the most of free agency. And both things have happened.
2: All right, Jeff. Summer plans? Are you getting on a boat?
18: I don't think there'll be any boats involved with me, but I didn't get the invitation. But I didn't get my mail.
2: I'm sure that's what it was. I'm sure you.
18: Yeah, I should probably look. Like really mail invitations anymore.
16: Any truth to the rumor that while they were on the boat, Little Big Town was playing in the background?
18: Wow.
2: I don't get the reference, but...
16: you don't know this song?
2: I don't.
16: We got to listen to it. It's called On the Pontoon.
2: On the Pontoon. Is this about the Vikings?
16: It's basically talking about making out on the pontoon boat.
2: Oh, it's making out on the pontoon.
16: Yeah, because later on they're going to go motorboating.
2: Okay. That's like classy Scott Hastings there, Jeff, that we got there.
18: I thought you could only do that stuff on late night radio.
16: Hey, it's going to be... Ain't nothing better than pontooning.
2: Okay, I'll take your word for that.
16: That was a nice pontoon they had right there.
2: We wish you the best in your pontooning, and we'll talk to you.
16: Probably a tri-tune, actually.
2: I'm going to get out of here, Jeff, because it's the right
18: Thanks,
2: time.
18: Thanks, fellas.
2: Okay, bye.
17: See you, buddy.
2: Here's Jeff Legwald. Is this what the song's about?
16: It's a good summer song.
17: It's a good song.
2: It is a good summer song. You're right.
16: Motorboating.
2: Double entendre.
16: That's it. Double entendre.
2: You gotta love country.
16: That's what
2: music.
16: They were doing.
2: By the way, did you guys catch Taylor Swift at Tight End U?
17: I did see that. She went last year as well.
2: Yeah, and she did Love Story, that song.
16: She sang to the group?
2: They have they're in a big concert hall sort of thing. Like this Tight End U. I don't think they do it. Do they do anything on the field? Or are they
17: they're on the field.
2: They are?
17: Oh, for sure. Have you not seen the videos running around with Mac Jones and some of the guys?
2: Yeah, that's from Tight End U.
17: Yeah.
2: I have seen that.
16: Which started first, that one or the linebacker thing? That
17: You know, I think Vaughn might have been the
16: first.
2: Yeah. Been the first.
16: See, I think that started, and then Tight End said, well, let's do one ourselves.
2: Well, Tight End U, I mean, they're putting it on. Like, they're in a big concert hall. Lucas Kroll is there. Broncos, Lucas Kroll. But Taylor's there. Yeah, Mac Jones is there. I saw a funny meme. Like, this is what everybody uncle looks like at Thanksgiving.
17: Mac Jones is either the funniest dude that I had no idea was funny, or he's on all the good stuff. And I have another question. If you watch that video, which maybe, Baki, you can find it, but I have another question. He's all hunchback. Now, is that a bit that he is playing?
2: It looks like a bit.
17: It's a bit? Or is he hunchback?
2: He looks like Uncle Rico from Napoleon Dynamite. He looks like everybody's uncle.
17: But I mean, he stayed in character for a long time, man.
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2: All right. Boys, anything on your mind? No dumb questions? I'm hoping for a conversation on this one.
17: I don't know. I've exposed myself a lot over the last few days. I might be out of idiotic things Tyler's done.
2: Okay. Talk about Tyler as Tyler.
17: I did. You know, well, if you guys want an update, though, I actually played the entire segment for the girlfriend about okay. the laundry.
16: Oh, did you really?
17: I did. Right, yeah, right. yeah. I played the entire segment for her.
2: And?
16: What'd she say?
17: She laughed her butt off. She thought it was hilarious.
16: She probably liked me more after it was all done, right?
2: Well, I thought I was the funniest one in that particular
16: segment. Well, I'm not talking about funny. I just gave good advice.

0: she, laughing her ass
1: she
0: off.
1: Thought Birdo was in particular really funny.
0: I wasn't even there.
2: Yeah, that's why that scene was funny that day.
0: All right. All right, so that's all good. Everything's fine.
1: All good there. Yeah.
0: Good in the hood.
2: I did something today I've never done in my life.
1: What'd you do?
2: Two things.
1: Hey, hold on. I got a note up question. I'm sorry.
2: Yeah, go ahead.
1: Are you growing the hair out?
2: I am.
1: Yeah?
2: Yeah, I was going to ask you guys about that today.
0: What do you mean, growing the hair out?
1: I think that's the longest I've ever seen your hair.
2: It is. I haven't, 3 weeks. I don't need to get a haircut, so I've decided to just, not cut it for a while.
1: It looks
0: good. How long are you letting it go for?
1: Kind of looks luscious.
2: Until next time I have a TV job, I guess. I don't know.
0: Really?
2: I don't know.
1: Just see what happens.
2: We'll see if I can get a ponytail.
1: Like, when was the last time you had this luxury with your hair to say, let's just see what happens?
2: 33 years ago.
1: Yeah.
0: All right.
2: Yeah. So, no, I'm just going to let it grow and see what happens.
0: See what happens?
1: Well, I'm digging it, bud. Keep it going. Yeah. All right, anyways, what was your...
2: Looks funny, though, when you put glasses on, because then I get these little wing thing. I'm in the point where it's... where I almost went and got a cut the other day just because the little sides drive me crazy.
0: Mm-hmm.
2: But I used to have a real wavy hair when I was young. I was going to see if it comes back.
0: I'll bring it back. Why not?
2: So I did something that I've never done before. I went and got new tires today. I've done that before. We've all got tires. Which, by the way, new tires are a scam.
1: Scott one time picked me up when I needed a ride when I was getting new tires.
2: That's right. That's right. Went over. Yeah, that's right. I took you from the radio station or something. One or two.
1: Yeah.
2: So I made an appointment at this club owned by Sam. They do tires, which until the wife made the appointment, I didn't even know Sam did tires. But Sam does tires.
1: Great dude.
2: Yeah, Sam does tires. Because they're about, I was trying to go over to this place that had a discount, but they're about $700 cheaper than the place that says they got a discount. So just throw that out there.
1: Careful, D-Max guys.
0: Well, no, those aren't my guys.
2: No.
1: Somebody's guys.
0: I'm much bigger.
2: Much bigger.
1: Gotcha. Gotcha.
2: Anyway, so I make an appointment. I get there because I hate being late, right? And so my appointment's at 8 a.m. I'm at 7:55. Guess what? The door's open.
1: 8 o'clock.
2: 8 a.m. And it's the first time in my life I've ever been like number one when they open up a big store and you walk in and I'm at Sam's Club. I didn't know if you got that reference.
0: No, we understand.
2: Yeah, okay, good.
1: Actually, I'm surprised if you got there at 7:55 that you were number one in line.
2: Number one.
1: Yeah.
2: And in fact, there was two workers there that they had to let in before me, but they were workers. But I was the first one. If you ever walked the first guy into a retail big, especially one that big, I was the first guy to walk in the store. And I was like, oh my gosh, this is kind of cool. I wish I was shopping a little bit. I didn't really need anything, but I'm thinking, and I don't have the Sam's Club card. The Warden has the Sam's Club card. But I think, man, this is the first time I've ever been first in the opening of a store.
0: Congratulations.
2: Yeah.
0: And what'd you do with that?
2: Well, I took a poop.
1: Sam have good bathrooms?
0: Okay.
2: You know what? And here's the second rub.
0: Okay.
2: I could go down and get a 28-pack of 2 or 4-ply DP.
0: Uh-huh.
2: And they're stocking their Sam clubs with 1-ply.
0: Okay. And
2: I'm like, should I have gone and got me some nice stuff?
0: And brought it into the bathroom?
2: Brought it in. I could have checked out because I don't have a Sam's Club.
0: So should I bring in a pallet load of toilet paper? Or what's the smallest amount of toilet paper you get at Sam's Club? 24 pack?
2: I would say it's either 24 or 36.
0: Okay, right. You're not buying one or two rolls.
2: No. You're not buying a 4-pack.
0: We ain't at Walgreens.
2: Yeah, we ain't buying a 4-pack.
0: No. I don't even know if they sell toilet paper.
2: But I was like thinking, I got a big box store, and literally somewhere down the aisle is a big old bundle of 4-ply or 2-ply TP.
1: Now, let me ask you this.
2: And they got 1-ply in there.
1: See, when you were playing, did you do the same thing? Like, it was total standard practice when I was playing that we would all come to work and travel basically with our own wipes, to avoid this problem.
0: Really?
1: Oh, yeah.
0: That's interesting.
1: Like, don't leave home without the wipes.
2: Like dude wipes.
0: Okay.
1: Yeah, very similar. Yeah. Yeah, they weren't dude wipes, but sure. Same thing.
0: Mm-hmm.
1: Yeah. Why did I ever stop doing that? Why do I ever leave home without wipes?
2: Well, here's what happened to me, because I traveled with some for a while.
1: Yeah. which is very smart.
2: And you forget them in the bag, and then you put the bag away for the summer, the off season. Come back, they're dried out anyway, and you're like, oh, what'd I do? But no, I use them at home.
1: Yeah.
0: I don't know why you wouldn't continue to do it if you did it in the first place. What's the difference? Traveling is traveling.
1: Yeah, I don't know. It was like what we did when we were in the NFL, and now I'm always sad when I don't have my wipes, but I never think to go get the wipes.
2: Well, you know what? You can go to Sam's and you can buy a case of them, and there's like a box of like 24 in there, and then you'll have them for the next 10 years.
0: By the way, I was laughing listening to the morning show today when they were going through their complaints about where we can use bathrooms in this facility and where we can't.
2: Right.
0: And Brett Kane was insistent. He does not care about the rules. He's using the front and forward bathrooms no matter what. And he doesn't care who knows it.
1: Sorry, you think Brett's the only one?
0: I'm sure he's not. But he might be the only one coming onto the radio and declaring his rebellion against the establishment like that.
1: No, I'm pretty sure Scott and I have declared that very loud and clear. Well, that if they don't get a vent in that bathroom back there, it's going to be tough to commit to using that bathroom.
0: Our back bathrooms may be the foulest smelling. It is. I agree with the morning show. They were saying the same thing, and I'm right there with them.
2: The door shuts. It's almost hermetically sealed.
0: It's something else.
2: And there's no fan or anything else. Dude. I even wrote, like the second time the don't use the front bathrooms came out, I don't know if you remember this, I replied all and said, can we put a fan or exhaust something in that back bedroom? Because if you and listen, the person in charge is a female and she doesn't go in there. That's the foulest bathroom in the history of mankind.
0: Yeah, you know what's funny? It's not inherently like dirty, but it is so rancid smelling.
2: Yeah.
0: It is something else back there.
2: Well, we got two guys.
1: How many times you open that door and immediately seen?
2: What am I doing?
1: I better not walk in there.
2: How many times
0: you open that door, you get a whiff of that, and you just say, I guess I'll wait.
2: No, that's when I go
1: to the front ones.
2: What you do is you start trying to breathe through your mouth, and then half through that, you think, well, now I'm eating it.
1: I can taste it.
2: I mean, seriously,
1: it's on my tongue.
2: I'm not going to breathe my nose.
0: Oh my God!
2: I just breathe my mouth, and then I'm standing there. And I'm like, now I'm just breathing it. It's in my lungs.
0: There you go. The things we have to deal with.
1: Do you think they can figure out?
2: I got JG in my lungs.
1: Hey, Scott, you're an idea guy. I got an idea for us. Retirement plan.
2: Oh.
1: Do you think we could figure out a way to put the wipes on a roll? That's actually standard, that you just put the wet wipes on a roll that's constantly there, but they don't dry out.
2: But you'd have to figure out a reservoir above the roll.
1: Right.
2: So as you pull down, it moisturizes as you pull down.
1: Yeah, yeah.
2: Because the first one that's hanging by itself is always going to dry out.
1: Right, of course.
2: But then the second one could be in the reservoir, squeegee, boom, boom, boom.
1: If we figured this out, this could be the exit plan.
0: I'm glad you guys have a hobby this summer. What are the Nuggets going to do? What did they do? The big story of the day coming up next.
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0: Story of the day is what was going on with the Nuggets, and I'm listening to the morning show, and Vic is all, hey, it's okay. I was listening to our guys over there at DNVR. They're smart basketball guys, and they were like, well, you know, it wasn't great, but you know, I understand. And then listening to Scott here, he's a smart guy, he knows stuff about basketball, and he's like, ah, it's okay, it's all right. Meanwhile, we're doing the Zapruder film, checking out the, you know, Josh Kroenke, and you know, what are the hand gestures and the leaning forward and who's clapping and who's not? And we're trying
1: slight
0: to
1: slight chest lean.
0: We're trying to figure all of that out. We have lip readers and where's John Wallace next to Ben Tenzer. And so we're doing all the forensics on it. But at the end of the day, what did yesterday mean? That is the big question. And where do you think it's going to go? What did yesterday mean? Where's it going
1: to
0: go?
1: Yesterday, to me, it was just like immediate confirmation of what we've been discussing for months now, that they're handcuffed. They're just absolutely handcuffed. And I'm not even sure that I buy the fact that the Nuggets wanted to draft anybody at all. I really don't. I mean, maybe there was somebody on the board that they would have selected in theory, but I think this is just the operating plan the entire time. They know they've got the handcuffs that we've been discussing. And as Scott pointed out, it made sense to me when he pointed it out, you know, this is them freeing up some ammunition to be able to salary dump guys, because you're going to have to pay to get rid of some guys.
2: Yeah, I think buddy of mine told me that's where he thinks that's why this is going. But I think probably, if we're being real honest, their theme song is a Steelers wheel song.
0: Stuck in the middle?
2: Yeah. And they're just kind of stuck in the middle with you.
0: Stuck in the middle with you.
2: And so I
0: from what movie is that famous from?
2: Mr. Pink.
0: Oh, well, that's it. Brown, what's the name of it? Mr. White. That's it. What's the name of it? An ear is about to be lopped off.
2: One of the great movies of all time.
0: One of the great movies of all time. Tyler, you don't know it?
1: I don't know what you guys are talking about.
0: Oh, it's a great movie that's stuck in the middle.
1: What are we talking about?
0: It's a song. The Steelers Wheel, Stuck in the Middle with You, was the key song in one of the best movies of all
1: Tom
0: time.
1: Tom Hanks.
0: Quentin Tarantino movie.
2: Quentin Tarantino. One of his first or second movies. Really.
1: First Kill Bill.
0: Was not Kill Bill. It was before Pulp Fiction.
2: Oh. Mr. Pink, Mr. Red, Mr. Brown. White, Dead Presidents? Mr. Brown.
0: Not Dead Presidents. Reservoir Dogs.
2: Reservoir Dogs, that's right.
0: Great, great scene. Sick scene.
1: Actually, I hate to admit it, I don't think I've ever seen that.
0: Oh,
2: it's one of the great.
1: I know everybody says that, but I've never seen it.
2: One of the great movies of all time.
0: I'll be stunned. Did you like Pulp Fiction?
1: Yeah.
0: It's hard to imagine you're not going to like this one.
1: At times, Tarantino, I'm like, ugh. I'm just not into it. By the time I finish it, I'm like, that was pretty intriguing.
0: Well, this is one of a lot of blood, a lot of gore, crazy story. Harvey Keitel, great cast.
2: Great
0: and
2: cast.
0: And the use of Stuck in the Middle with You leads to one of the sickest scenes in any movie ever.
2: When you hear that song.
0: I get instant chills about what's about to happen.
2: And do you not just find yourself doing that little dance, a little...
0: Anyways, you think that's what they are? They're stuck? We're all stuck in the middle with the Nuggets?
2: Baca put up the salary cap and where they are and what guys are going. You know, if you've got questions on Aaron Gordon's health, guess what else does 29 other teams? If you've got a question on Christian Brown's health, guess what? So does 29 other teams.
0: Mm-hmm.
2: I thought Adam Murray made a good point with Cameron Johnson. I think, and Tyler said this before, he's the easiest one of the guys to probably move. But you could also move him in February for somebody who just wants the contract to go off the books.
1: Actually, I was kind of expecting. I'm curious what the plan is with Cam now. There's a part of me that feels like, despite what you're saying, if they were going to make a move, it would have made sense to do it either right in prep of the draft or during the draft.
2: Yeah, well, with the contract that's ending at the end of this year, those are valuable contracts
0: mm-hmm.
2: for either you or somebody else to trade for them, and those are movable, easy contracts. Because people, you get a nice player. He had a nice year last year. He's a really good player. But at the end of the year, $23 million coming off your salary cap. Well, do the Nuggets want to give that to somebody else? Or would they like to find a way to keep it here, go with him another year, and then have it come off your books next year?
0: Do you think they had somebody in mind if it fell to them? Because it's very apparent they weren't going to move up. So do you think they had somebody in mind if it fell to them?
2: I bet they had two or three guys that if we're there, they would say, let's jump on it.
0: Okay.
2: And I think they probably fell between 18 and 22.
0: A lot of guards went right around then, yeah.
2: Yeah, and once that didn't fall down to them, then I think that's what I interpreted the video of. Okay, good. We got, they didn't take the guy that we want to make a deal. What are we doing? We're going to make this deal. Let's go.
0: Mm-hmm.
2: So I think that's what the interpretation
0: is. Aside from getting lucky and somebody falling to them, do you think they achieved their plan for draft night?
2: Well, they have two future seconds and a third by moving down, which I feel like you could have got more, but that's okay. And I'm not sure they'll draft 35.
0: Oh, to be honest with you.
2: I think you've just added ammunition for, as you said, salary dump.
0: We see that Austin Reeves has signed a 4-year, ready for this, $185 million deal for the Lakers. Hello, nurse. Undrafted guy, Austin Reeves. If he's worth that, which, how's my math there, $44
2: million?
0: 46. 46, something.
2: Yeah, 45 and a half.
0: What's Peyton Watt? If Austin Reeves is worth that, how much is Peyton Watson worth?
2: 23.
0: He's not worth as much as Christian Brown?
2: Christian Brown's worth it just because somebody else got it.
1: But that's not how it works.
0: Okay.
1: It's not if you're as good as or better than. It's just who's up next.
2: Well, I wouldn't have paid Christian Brown 23 when they paid him that either. And I think you probably could have got it closer to 17, 18.
0: Is that what you think he's worth, Christian Brown?
2: Probably in today's market because of what it is. I think, would you not feel better if he was making 15 next year as opposed to 23?
0: So you don't think Peyton Watson's worth 30?
2: Me personally?
0: Yes.
2: No. Does the NBA? Possibly.
0: Because Austin Reeves is worth 45.
2: Yeah.
0: He's worth Jamal Murray.
2: But as you said, he's the second best player on that team right now.
0: He is the second best player on the Lakers, yeah. Yeah. And I don't know where LeBron's going to end up.
2: He'll sign back for one more year, probably.
0: Think so? One probably. For 50 or something like that?
2: Yeah.
0: You don't think he might want to make it a run down back, like a reunion with Pat Riley in Miami, maybe? Giannis and LeBron? Bron in Miami?
2: If he's willing to take...
0: He can't say Bronny anymore. Bronny's on his own. He had 2 years in the NBA. No. That's a wrap. You know, that's...
2: Are you willing to take, you know, $12 million and move to Miami?
0: If I'm LeBron, I'd be, you know... Well, first of all, do you think he'll get an offer from the Lakers? If he gets the right offer from the Lakers, I think he'll stay with the Lakers.
2: Yeah, I think all the...
0: But, I mean, they're about to give Austin Reeves $45 million a year.
2: Right.
0: That tells me they're moving on, I think.
2: That should.
0: I mean, one and one, you got Luka and you got Reeves now. How many guys are we paying $50 million to play basketball here with the Lakers? Can they even afford LeBron for another year?
2: Not unless they get in the second apron.
0: So, I mean, he's a free agent, right, LeBron?
2: Yeah. So would he rather retire and just take his legacy as it is?
0: He ain't retiring.
2: Or go back to Miami and make $10-12 million?
0: If I'm LeBron, I go back to Miami for a year. That sounds fun. Go back to Miami and run it with Giannis, see what's what? See Pat Riley? Give that a whirl? What is wrong with that? Go to the Eastern Conference, which is way easier than the Western Conference. And you live in Miami? Where you won a championship? They got to like him down there. How is that a bad deal? I don't know, man. We'll see what happens.
2: If you got your choice to go to Miami or Cleveland for like $10 million, and you're LeBron with the name and the legacy he has, which place do you choose? Who's closer to winning it?
0: Cleveland's closer to winning it.
1: You had LeBron.
0: Yeah, Cleveland's closer to winning it. But who knows? Because you didn't have Giannis before. So I don't know. I mean, I don't know. Maybe Miami is closer to winning it. You know, it's funny. When they started with Miami and the Big Three and all, they got rid of the entire roster. Remember, Haslam was like the only guy on the entire roster.
2: They kept waiting. Remember Haslam. That? Yeah, they kept waiting Haslam.
0: Yeah, it was like two dudes on an entire roster. So... I don't know. Who's closer? You got LeBron. You got Giannis. They got rid of Hero, so he's gone, right? He's with Milwaukee now. So, all right. I mean, you got some work to do. I don't know what LeBron does. Do you think this deal with Reeves impacts LeBron?
2: It sure feels like it.
1: Should we be interested in Tyler Hero? I mean, he's got to be available, right?
2: Yeah, maybe. Some say he is, and some say...
1: You think Milwaukee's just starting the wheeling and dealing.
0: How's his health?
2: Well, I think he's been okay. I mean, he's been all right. I think he's a phony guy, but he was an all-star this year, good player.
0: All right. What do you think the odds are that essentially the Nuggets just run it back? Today, sitting here now.
1: Pretty dang high. Scott keeps giving me hope with some... I don't know, magical trade that appears to come out of nowhere that I'm not quite sure how you pull it off with Boston, but...
2: Well, you see what you can find with Jaylen Brown, who's the guy they're going to trade for? They could trade White. No, Derek White's not in there, too.
0: It's Jaylen Brown.
2: Is it Jaylen Brown?
0: Yeah.
2: All right, so see what Jaylen Brown's making. And could you do a sign and trade with a younger guy, 6 years younger, 7 years younger, and for 6 weeks had a great 6 week, you know, resume.
0: You know, I'll say this, and I'll reflect back on what you said about the Broncos earlier.
2: Ooh, no.
0: Free agency is a week away in the NBA. before we pass judgment on anything the Nuggets do, we probably should be a little bit patient and see what turns out in free agency as well.
2: Jaylen Brown's making $57 million, so. Yeah, no, he's done. No, no trade there, boys.
0: Well, Jaylen Brown's making 57?
2: 57, 61, 60.

0: Pride of Parker, Colorado, Legend High School, UCCS, and CU. And sat there and said, yep, he gave us $2 million, and now he's basically a consultant. And Fernando Lobo said that the money is one thing, but his level of wanting to contribute to the program in terms of advising is the real value. And I rolled my eyes at that a little bit, but okay, I'll take you at your word. What do you guys think about Derek White becoming one with the CU program financially and in an advisory and probably a recruiting role?
1: Well, good for him, man. I mean, first off, I know everybody just kind of dismisses things like this. They're like, oh, nice little tax write-off for the guy. Okay, I don't know how that all works. $2 million is $2 million. That's a lot of money. Derek White's also made a lot of money. You know how much this dude's made?
0: No, I don't. Why? I'm curious. Do you got it in front of you?
1: Career earnings, $108 million.
0: That's awesome. Way to go.
1: Derek White.
0: NBA champion. Made,
1: and listen, he That's earned great. That money. He did.
0: No
1: he,
0: doubt.
1: He earned that money. But Derek White, Mr. Chaparral or
0: Legend.
1: Or Legend.
0: Yeah.
1: Legend High School, starts out at Colorado Springs, ends up at CU. Yeah. Like, this guy's made $108 million in his career.
0: That's awesome.
1: So,
2: did he go to junior college first?
0: No, he went to UCCS, D2, down in Colorado Springs.
1: Yeah. Anytime you can get guys like that invested in the program in the long term, it's a huge win. And CU doesn't have many guys like that coming from basketball or football. I mean, any of them, quite frankly. They don't have guys that can donate that kind of money.
0: Is Derek White the most accomplished CU basketball?
1: No. Chauncey.
0: Well, all right. Chauncey's got his own thing going on.
1: Well, I mean, that doesn't take away from what he's accomplished.
0: All right. Has Derek White, for CU basketball players, made the most money?
2: Probably.
1: No. Did he? Wow, because... Just the time frame?
0: Yeah.
2: Time frame.
1: Let's look it up.
0: Chauncey didn't make that. There's no way.
1: Come on. He had to have made $100
0: million. I don't know, man. What was Chauncey's last year as a player, man? It was a minute ago. 20 years ago, wasn't
1: it? Jeez. It's nearly identical, but Derek's not done.
2: Derek's played 9 years.
0: So Chauncey has made over $100 million?
1: But Chauncey played 17 seasons.
2: Yeah.
0: Yeah, that's impressive.
1: And his 17 seasons, he made $106.
0: Oh, that's, well, okay, great for Chauncey. That's wild. That's good for Chauncey.
2: And
0: how many?
1: Derek's done that in half.
0: He's got more to go. So Derek will double that.
1: Alec Burks has made 92.
0: Oh, wow.
1: What? Hold on. Alec Burks has been, like, I forget Alec Burks even, like, is still existing.
0: He needs to come on as an advisory role.
1: Wow.
0: I didn't know that either.
2: And he's never had one of those, like, stupid $30 million years. I mean, he made 10 one year.
0: Well,
2: he's just a good role player now.
0: By the way, is this what more schools and CU in particular should be doing?
2: Yeah.
0: Just, hey, man, you're now an advisor. We need you. Here's X amount of money.
2: Well, here's an interesting story I heard today from kind of an insider at KU. I would call for college basketball a blue blood.
0: KU?
2: KU institution.
0: Yes, absolutely. 100%.
2: He said to me, we will never be the same as we once were because we just won't have the money to compete with the big guys.
0: Why not? But why not? Why wouldn't KU have that money?
2: They said they just won't.
1: KU?
0: Why wouldn't
1: that,
0: they?
1: That seems impossible to believe.
2: It's only from an insider told me that.
1: KU basketball can match money?
0: Yeah, I don't know why they wouldn't.
2: Well, they got a huge fan base, but you seen Danny Manning give them $2 million?
0: Why not?
2: But have you seen it?
0: I haven't seen it, but he certainly, well, I don't know if he could, but Christian Brown could.
1: But let's also be clear, $2 million, although a very generous donation, that's not like, that much money.
2: Like
1: that's
2: one player.
1: Like, it's like a season.
2: Yeah, like one player.
1: Of a dude.
0: You're probably right. Michigan had a $10 million budget for their national championship team, and three dudes just went in the top 12 in the first round. $10 million. So $2 million would be, yeah. I mean, what's $2
1: million? It's a season of one guy.
0: Right. But listen, you got to start somewhere. And associating Derek White, who's very accomplished and well-known,
1: no
0: the whole thing.
1: Way.
0: What?
1: Somebody on the text line says Spencer Dinwiddie made 146.
2: Oh, Spencer Dinwiddie's made a lot of money. Yeah.
0: He's made 146?
2: Spencer Dinwiddie, I think, signed a deal where he's making 20 or 30 during one season.
1: No way.
2: Well, I bet he did.
0: He just graduated a couple years ago.
1: It's not 146, but it's a lot.

0: 93.
1: Holy cow.
2: He's still playing, too. I think he's a backup somewhere. You can get a Spencer Dinwiddie here.
1: Which one of you has more regret about the timing of your careers?
0: Listen,
2: I think we're both in the same boat.
0: For me, it wasn't. There were guys making a lot of money during my era. And you know, I started over 60 games in the NFL. Over 60 games.
1: Yeah.
0: And I would see these guys with six career starts get $13 million per year.
1: Yeah.
0: I'm like, what's a guy got to do around here? You know?
1: Well,
0: like,
1: timing is everything.
2: Well, and not where, being and where, drafted. And where, so you started right. below the line anyway.
1: Yeah. What was that team that would have taken you in the fourth round?
0: Seattle.
1: Seattle. That killed you.
2: That cost you $2 or $3 million.
1: Oh, that cost you more than that.
0: Well,
1: way more than that.
0: Immediate 2 to 3, yes. But career earnings?
1: That might have cost you 20 over a career.
2: He wasn't very good, though.
1: He ended up starting in the middle of his career for the Washington.
0: Scott, you're not wrong, but I was marginally good enough to start 60-some games, you know?
1: Yeah, and you signed a contract.
0: Denver Broncos did that with what's-his-name, the right tackle we got from Kansas City. Why am I drawing a blank on his name? Donald Stevenson.
1: Yeah.
0: He'd started like 8 games in his career, and we paid him a stupid amount of money.
1: Did you sign a new contract and you were the starting right tackle?
0: Yeah.
1: That's the money right there.
0: I was
1: there.
0: The starting right tackle the 2 years
1: you
0: before.
1: You were signed to be the starting right tackle in a new contract.
0: Yeah.
1: Yeah, that's your money.
0: Yeah.
1: That's it right there. Whatever do you remember what it was for?
0: Yeah.
1: All right. I don't want the money thing. But if you were a fourth-round pick and you had done that, that probably over 10 years, because you would have kept playing, by the way, you would have had to keep playing.
0: I mean, when the money gets that big, yeah.
1: Right?
0: Yeah.
1: It probably would have amounted for another $20 million. Scott, you earned as much as that is. Scott, what round were you taking? You're taking in the first round.
2: No, it was actually back then, second. Today I'd be
1: a first-round pick.
2: Yeah, 29th pick.
1: 29th pick.
2: Yeah, I'm going to,
1: And you're 6'10 and change.
2: And can shoot.
1: You're like that kid from UConn.
2: I'm a stretch four, stretch five guy.
1: Well, first of all, guaranteed $25 million right there.
0: Yeah.
1: No matter what, you get drafted there, that's $25 million. That's just your rookie contract.
2: Yeah, which is more than I ever made.
1: That's just 25 just to start. If you got a second contract, even if you sucked, or not sucked, but like...
2: Zignogic?
1: I wasn't going to say it, but you just did. That's another $60 million.
2: Yeah.
1: So Scott's situation is, what was your career earnings? If you don't...
2: Ballpark? $3
1: million?
2: $3. Maybe.
1: About, oh my God, you're talking about an $80 million difference.
2: Maybe.
1: Oh my Lord. How about our guy, freaking Colin Gillespie? Did you guys even talk about Colin Gillespie?
0: Yeah, yeah.
1: Oh my God. Little Colin Gillespie, 4 years, 48. Are you kidding me?
0: Whew. Well, did we mess up?
1: Did who mess up?
0: Gillespie.
1: Maybe.
2: 2.2.
1: 2.2 what, career earnings?
2: Your career.
1: $2,230,000. You're in at least a $78 million hole.
2: Yeah.
1: That must feel good when you set your head down on the pillow.
2: Well, I've never looked at it and thought about it. I know this, and I'm not picking on Zeke. Zeke's a nice, great kid, and he's a good player. But I promise you, I was a better player than he was.
1: 6'10 and change on a first round pick.
2: His shooting was tough.
1: Who gets a second contract? So you have what'd you play? 11 years.
2: 11 years.
1: That's $80 million minimum. Probably more, actually. Probably more. It's probably $80 million at a minimum. Mm-hmm. Tyler's probably fourth round. Probably $35 million. Tyler, probably. Minimum.
0: Well, that would be...
1: Maybe more, actually, because you dig... How many years is a starter for? 4 years starter, right tackle?
0: Yeah.
1: 17 per, 34, 64. Yeah, I'm sorry. You're probably about 70.
0: This is stupid. Why are we doing this?
1: I don't know.
0: Why are we doing this?
2: D-Max
0: is trying to make us feel terrible about our incredible accomplishments that we've had in our life.
1: No, you have. Like, you have.
0: Like, Scott's got a ring. I got a ring. Like, hey, look at you morons. You guys really suck.
1: No, it's not that you sucked at all. It's just the way sports is gone. It's insane. It's crazy what's going on out there.
0: I know. It is nuts,
1: it's
0: man.
1: It's nuts. And
0: basketball in particular.
1: Basketball's ridiculous.
0: You don't even have to be a sixth man. Like,
1: sixth man? Just get on the team.
0: Be on the team and you could make 18, well, 18.
2: But we talked about it a while ago. It's also where you're drafted. So even though I was 29, nowadays I'd be a first round. Those people get opportunities. You know that. But you could have been better than however many first, second, third round offensive lineman came in, but do they not get a better opportunity?
0: Right.
2: And so you automatically, first of all, your opportunity
0: is
2: greater.
0: And in theory, I could have and probably should have been starting in younger years, but it took me 4 years to become a full-time starter just to prove my worth because I was an undrafted guy.
1: It is funny because if you look at the careers of like Chris Harris Jr. and Patrick Peterson, almost identical. Same draft, same amount of years, same type of player.
0: I don't feel bad for Chris. Chris overcame it.
1: I
0: know we have this conversation with Chris. Chris is one of the rare guys that overcame the undrafted label.
1: Okay, but still, their financial difference, and Chris did great, obviously, but it's significant. It's tens of millions of dollars, the difference between the two. It's all about where you're drafted to. I mean, that's where I was going. All right, anyways, we'll see what happens with the Nuggets. We'll dig into it deeper. Nate and Andy will have their comments about it along the way. Let's Football Go coming up next.
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2: Baga said lean, L-E-A-N. Lean in. I thought you said the lead in, and I go... What's the lead? I don't understand what the lead in was.
0: For 10 minutes, you didn't know what we were saying.
2: No, I thought you said the lead in.
0: We only said it 15 times.
2: I know. Well, learn to speak.

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1: Sam Ellinger organized a boat trip, and a bunch of guys went down there. Not everybody. Some people had camps and had other things going on, but a bunch of guys went down there. What does it say about a team, big deal or not a big deal, that a bunch of guys can get together in a friendly sort of way and just hang out? Big deal or not a big deal?
2: I guess it says they're young and they got some money and they can do fun things. I don't know what to make out of it. You know, every year people would make a big deal out of the quarterback camp. You know, come
1: yeah.
2: July.
1: Yeah.
2: Is he going to put on a camp? Is Paxton Lynch going to try to put on a camp? Are the guys going to go to, where's Paxton from? I don't remember. California?
1: God, I don't even know. Oh, is he? I don't know.
2: I don't know. I literally just made that up. I have no idea where Paxton Lynch is from.
3: But he's from Lovetron.
2: There you go.
1: Yeah. He's from Denver now, by the way. He lives here. But
3: does Paxton Lynch does?
1: Yeah. He lives in Denver. He's got a wife, got kids. He's like a Denver like Parker or something like
3: really?
1: That.
3: Yeah. What's he doing?
1: Well, he was trying to play.
2: Do you read the news?
1: He was trying to play an arena team on some sort of low level, and he got benched. He got benched on his arena team down the Springs.
2: Yeah.
3: Yeah, the thing about stockbroking.
2: He's the first ever guy to have been benched in the NFL, CFL, UFL, and arena AFL. League.
3: So maybe he does love football, or maybe that's all he can do.
1: I give you this.
2: Oh, I do think he loves football.
1: The dude has not stopped trying. For whatever bad things you want to say about Paxton Lynch, he keeps trying. Now, I don't know what else he has going on in his life, but I know he's got a wife, and I know they have kids, and I know they live in a neighborhood in Colorado. They've made Colorado their home.
2: Yeah.
1: God, you guys know Paxton Lynch at all?
3: No.
2: I did not. I don't think I've ever met him. I met him, actually, said hi one time at the mall.
1: Mall?
2: One time I ran into him at the mall.
1: Which, Park Meadows?
2: Yeah. Yeah.
1: That's a riot.
2: Yeah. Said hello.
1: Walking.
2: How you doing, Paxton?
1: Two big guys seeing each other?
2: Yeah.
1: Did you stop and talk or just...
2: Yeah, I mean, it was like a minute, you know?
1: Oh, okay. All right.
2: How you doing, man?
1: All right.
2: You know,
1: All right.
2: I played for the team, too.
1: Okay.
2: Hey, I'm kind of cool.
1: All right. Well, there's that.
3: I had Brock live in the same high-rise that I did.
1: He was?
3: Emmanuel Sanders lived there.
1: That's a good building.
3: And what was the tight end that tore his ACL from Ohio State? Big kid.
2: Heuerman or Heuerman.
1: Jeff Heuerman.
3: And Jeff lived there. All wonderful guys.
1: I call that the McCormick and Schmick's building.
3: Yeah. Hey, a new restaurant's going in there now.
1: I always thought that was a cool spot.
3: It was a really good spot.
1: Yeah. You know, the hot spot, well, that's a good spot, that Landmark area. A lot of guys live over that Landmark building. Coop's kept the place over there
3: because
1: of the grandkids and stuff.
3: Skip Willer's got a place over there.
1: Sue Cravens and Malik Beasley had a fight in the lobby.
2: That's right.
3: Where that was, huh?
1: There's two buildings there, the Landmark. It's really nice. My wife and I were dying to, we looked at it several different times and we just couldn't swing it. Just wait.
3: Yeah, I looked at it too.
1: It was really nice.
3: Before I got the one at the McCormick and Spence building. Yeah.
1: Yeah. All right. So we're.
3: But there's a lot of amenities though at that one.
1: I got nothing but good things to say about it. We looked at it a bunch. We tried to figure it out. It just didn't work. We threw an offer at one place and it was like way less than they wanted to take for it and blah, blah, blah, blah. But we looked at it. We were curious about it.
3: Yeah. Park your car for you.
1: It's a cool
3: place. Got a pool.
1: It's got everything.
3: Yeah.
1: It's
3: food,
1: got everything.
3: Bars all around you.
1: It's got its own little fake town right there. It's got the movie theater right there.
2: It's a good place, man.
1: Yeah.
3: That's a good place.
1: Yeah. All right, next story. Here we go. Kyle Pitts Sr., the Falcons, a 3-year, $54 million contract, $36 million guaranteed. Is Kyle Pitts one of the top five tight ends in the National Football League?
3: Is he at that university?
2: I don't know if he's at the university.
1: I don't know if you have to go to the university to qualify for that question.
3: Well, I mean, isn't that supposed to be the top tight end?
1: I'll tell you this. Tight end university looks fun as hell. And the concert was Tight End and Friends. And I forget who the country star was that was headlining. But she was headlining. Taylor Swift came out. That looks fun, man. That looks like the most fun thing to do. Let me ask you this. Different type of question. Are tight ends as fun as a position group as exists on any team?
2: They do seem to be like the party guys, don't they?
1: Don't they?
2: You know what they are?
1: They're all kind of the same thing, like 6'4", 6'5", 240 to 260. They're a fun group.
2: They're the offensive version of almost every defensive player.
3: Ooh.
1: Good way to put it. Because how much terrible responsibilities do they have? Right? They got to block.
2: Once a game, they got to pass block. You know?
1: right. And even that is really blocking in the running game, chipping.
2: They ain't ever going one-on-one in the running game. They're always getting some help.
1: Right, they're not stressed out. They're not losing sleep at night about blocking, are they?
2: I've had this fight with Nate Jackson and other tight ends. I'm like, every tight end, because tight ends always like, they're like, oh, we got to know so much. We got to know the running game. We got to know the passing game. Like, we got to know the most of anybody that outside of the quarterback on offense. I've never met a tight end that had any clue what they were doing. I've never met a tight end that knew what they were doing. Every single time we get up the line of scrimmage, it's like a panic. It's like, hey, what's the scoop? Scoop? Scoop 56? What does that mean? Is it a slip or is it a scoop? What do we do?
1: So what do you think they're doing to tight end you?
2: Trying to figure out what a scoop is.
3: Yeah, you hear a conversation at tight ends. Hey, what do you? How do you set yourself for a pass block?
1: Everybody Ooh. Knows the offensive linemen as a group are probably the most intelligent position group. That's been well known. I was told by Harold Hasselbeck, pass rushers are the dumbest people on a team.
3: From a guy who's pretty smart.
1: Yes.
2: Listen, I'm not going to tell you that like they're the dumbest human beings on the team, but I will tell you they probably have to know the least amount of anybody on the football team.
1: I think that's where Harold was going with it.
2: Yeah.
1: Where would you put the tight ends in terms of necessarily
2: in theory, tight ends do need to know a lot. The problem is I've never met one that has figured it out.
3: See, I think they're pretty smart.
1: You do?
3: Yeah, but I think they party like a defensive line.
1: I don't think intelligence is required, but if you are smart, it probably helps.
3: Well, I mean, think of some of the great tight ends in the world. We'll just go to the Raiders. Dave Casper, you ever heard of him? That dude was brilliant.
1: Dave Casper was brilliant?
3: Yeah, Todd Christensen.
1: How's Shannon Sharpe's brilliant. Intelligence?
3: I tell you what, Shannon's a lot smarter than you think.
1: How's Gronk?
2: I don't know. Ask the offensive linemen if they knew what they were doing at the line of scrimmage. That's what I want to know.
1: How's George Kittle? Where's Travis Kelce in terms of intelligence?
2: You know what? I'll tell you the two smartest tight ends I ever played with, ironically, on Super Bowl 50. Virgil Green and Owen Daniels knew what the hell they were doing. Those two guys, they knew their assignments.
1: Okay. Everybody else?
2: Everybody else, a bunch of dumb-dumbs.
3: I think Shannon...
2: Nate Jackson, I'm talking to you. I played with you when I was a rookie. I didn't really play with you. I don't know if I ever lined up next to you, but I'm sure you were a dumb-dumb too, buddy.
3: But, you know, Nate was a wide receiver that they converted to tight end.
2: Exactly. Yeah. No way he knew what he was doing.
3: Yeah.
1: Are wide receivers more intelligent as a group than tight ends?
2: No.
1: Not necessarily?
2: No.
1: Oh, okay.
2: No.
1: All right.
3: So the dumbest...
2: I mean, do we just want to rank them? I mean, is that what we want to do?
1: Right, I guess we're getting
3: Give
1: there.
3: Give me a ranking of intelligence.
2: Offense? On offense?
3: We'll start okay. Go offense, defense.
1: Gotta be quarterback number one.
2: It'll be easier for me to just do offense versus defense. But offense. QB number one. Offensive line two. Running backs three. Tight ends four. Wide receivers five. Defense. Linebackers one.
1: Okay.
2: Safeties. Two. Interior deep. No. And then the rest of them are a bunch of morons.
3: Cornerbacks are morons? Sertan's a moron?
2: What do they got to do? Okay, cover two, cover three. I backpedal here. I got man on. Yeah, I got to let this guy slip through my zone.
1: They have to be great athletes, but Tyler's right. All they're doing is reacting. I mean, they don't even think they're reacting.
3: You don't think Aqib Talib is brilliant?
1: No. I think he's a nice guy.
2: No. See, we're talking about two different things.
1: I think he's funny.
2: I call them morons. I'm not calling the human beings morons, but I'm just saying they don't have to, like, it's not that complex what they're doing.
1: I mean, I get his logic.
3: Certain guys...
1: You have to be unbelievably athletic. Just because you don't have to think hard doesn't mean anybody can react.
3: So that's the dummy. The dummies and smart guys. Now rank him athletic.
2: Athletic?
1: Oh, well, different conversation.
2: On offense?
3: We'll start offense, go defense.
2: Offensive tackle, one.
3: Oh.
2: And the rest of them, bunch of dummies. Slops.
3: Yeah.
2: Pathetic.
1: Pass, to me, the freakiest athletes on the football field are those pass rushers. Those outside linebackers.
2: So pound for pound, specifically in a 3-4 scheme, I do think outside linebackers are the most athletic human beings on a football field.
1: It's pretty sick what they can do.
2: Yeah.
3: And then corners?
1: Corners are sick athletes. Yeah, but corners, the only difference is corners don't have to go against the huge tackles like the pass rushers.
2: Well, I think it, in one aspect, it's far more challenging athletically to be a corner than a wide receiver.
1: Yeah.
2: I mean, different things that you got to do, right? But I mean, the ability to go backwards, flip your hips, not know the route.
1: Like, reacting's hard.
2: Yeah.
1: Reacting's hard. You got to be a better athlete to be a better reactor.
2: Yeah.
1: Don't you? I mean, you don't know where you're going. The wide receiver knows where he's going. How do you keep up with them? I think it's their athleticism is crazy. But the fact that these outside linebackers, which is just see ball, get ball, basically, but easier said than done. And you got to keep going time after time after time. And then I don't know how they deal with the run blocking because they're going to be outmanned all the time. Every single time they're going to be.
2: Wait, who are you talking about?
1: Pass rushers, outside linebackers. Like in the run game, how do you handle it if you're 235 going against 300?
2: Yeah, that's why a lot of them are particularly good at one or the other.
3: So you rated the running backs, I think, third in intelligence. Let's separate that to fullbacks. Where are they?
1: Well, you got to find one first.
2: Well, fullbacks are always smarter than running backs.
1: Die and breed, though, dude. Die and breed.
3: They'll come back.
1: No. No way.
2: I can't wait till I start getting messages from a bunch of teammates that got... yep, called you a moron, you a moron, you a moron. Yep.
1: They know. All right, we'll come back and preview what is going on with the draft tonight for the Rockies.
3: Nuggets.
1: The Nuggets. Rockies are down 6-3. Can I just say this real quick? I really do like Kyle Freeland, and he's crash Davising his way to all sorts of records.
3: Right.
1: He just
3: got moving.
1: Yeah, man. It's just you're just sucking up a spot for somebody else to develop at this point. And I hate to say that because I'm a Kyle Freeland fan. And he's setting all these records. But his records, you're setting all these records on a terrible team. So it's kind of like he's like, you know what he is? He's the Justin Simmons of the Rockies. He's the Justin Simmons. He's a really good player on really bad teams. And you just, it's time to move on from him. That's it. All right, it's PhD here on 92.5.
0: The Broncos, the Avalanche, the Rockies, the Nuggets. 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
12: Your usual commute throughout the downtown area for the 3 o'clock hour. I-25 north and southbound. Pockets of stop and go either direction between Alameda and I-70. Just south of there, a crash. Hampton Avenue westbound at Happy Canyon and Dahlia. Unsure of lane blockage on this one. We're seeing slow traffic back from I-25. I-70 east and westbound flowing free to and from DIA. 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

0: All right. We got a game here with Switzerland and Canada, 2-1. They're about to go into
1: scoreless
0: stoppage time
1: at halftime. And now,
0: see how much time they put on the clock after this.
1: They've scored three goals in, it's at 89 minutes. They've scored three goals in the last 15 minutes.
0: Baca's wearing his Mexico gear, as is Alberto, by the way. Mexico's got Czechia, is that right? Later tonight. But that game doesn't matter, correct? Like
2: it doesn't matter for Mexico. I think Czechia still could move around.
0: And the Team USA, I've already heard Pochettino say anybody with a yellow card is not playing for the U.S. You get a couple of those.
1: Because you get a yellow card and back-to-back games, you're suspended for the next game.
0: So the U.S. will handle this the right way.
1: And you probably not play Pulisic because
0: there's no need.
1: Yeah, you've already won the
3: you're good.
1: And he's got that cap.
0: And Turkey's got nothing to play for anyways. Turkey.
3: So what do we know about Bosnia?
0: Yeah, it's looking more and more like that's the direction it's going to go for the U.S. They're a lower-level qualifier. Like, that's not...
1: They'll be one of the third teams.
0: That's not an intimidating spot for the U.S.
3: Cool.
0: So, it's to get to the old Sweet 16 for the U.S., I think that is the bar. I think that's a fair expectation right now.
1: To get to 16?
0: I think... I got to admit, man, I think you could get beyond 16 if you're the U.S. I really do.
1: Well,
0: I think they.
1: At home.
0: I think they are one of the top eight teams in the world right now. They really are. Period.
1: Well,
0: it's fun, man. It's been a blast watching it.
1: They didn't look like it coming into it, but
0: it looks like it now. Ah, Mexico's playing well too, huh? All right.
2: Here's the path, the potential path, and a lot of these can still move around as the groups finish. But
0: so it would look like. How about
2: look at this? Look at this potential second.
0: That's
2: if they can
0: awesome.
2: Get through here, look at this.
0: Oh, my God.
1: You can play the winner of Egypt, Cape Verde. You can win
2: which
1: that
2: you should,
1: too.
2: Which they should win, yeah.
0: Yeah, absolutely. So that's 32-16-8.
1: Who's in the bracket above you?
0: They should make it to the final eight. They really should.
1: Would that not be great to meet in the final eight against Portugal?
0: Well, oh, my God.
3: That would be so fun.
0: Now, everybody likes Ronaldo again, by the way. Everybody likes
3: you score a couple goals, and you're pretty redemptive.
0: Yeah, everybody likes him now.
1: Well, he saw his coach come out and basically call these young players that were beaching.
0: Yeah.
1: The shut up. You don't realize what he's done for this country and put us on the map.
0: Are you guys,
1: yeah.
0: Are you guys
1: really?
0: Into...
3: Hold on. I'm curious about this. So the coach told the players to shut up about Ronaldo?
1: I'm reading between words. I believe it was the coach. So you don't understand the history of what this guy's done for our country, what he means to this country. He said he is soccer in Portugal, and you guys are sitting there whining. And Bach and I was talking about a while ago, some of the young guys said, well, what about us? We watch Argentina, they almost go out of their way to make sure Messi gets set up.
3: Yeah,
1: guys are trying to freeze the best player in their history, trying to freeze him out because they want the glory.
3: Wait, so are we flip-flopping here? Are we going back to the teammates were the bad guys?
1: Well, it was either his coach or a high-ranking official from Portugal came out and said this.
0: Are you guys familiar with the YouTube influencer iShowSpeed?
3: Yeah.
0: Scott, you know this
1: stupid,
0: guy?
1: Yeah, he's stupid.
0: Okay, you realize he's one of the biggest influencers in the world,
1: yeah,
0: though,
1: but he's
0: right?
1: Still stupid.
0: Well, he's a big Ronaldo guy.
1: Oh, big. He picked Portugal to win it.
0: And Messi's wife was trying to drop an Argentina shirt on his head the other day, which was kind of funny. He was on with Shannon Sharp on Shannon's podcast, and he was just more or less calling Shannon an idiot to his face because he was trying to figure out why you like Messi more than Ronaldo. And Shannon was like, hey, he's got some of them balls there. And he's talking about the Player of the Year trophy, which...
1: Bellator.
0: There you go. It's something very close to that.
2: Ballon d'Or.
0: That's exactly it. And Shannon, you know what Shannon sounded like? Shannon sounded like every American who is enjoying this but doesn't know a lot about it.
1: Right.
0: You know, you got to pick Messi or Ronaldo. I don't know. Tyler, you like Ronaldo better or Messi?
3: Ronaldo's too pretty.
0: Okay, so you like Messi more for that reason. But like, if you're an accomplished soccer guy, you probably have a reasonable argument one way or the other. And Messi might say that Ronaldo's actually the better player. If you ask Messi, he probably would say that. And I don't know if Ronaldo would actually say that about Messi the other way around.
2: No, he wouldn't.
0: But that being said, it's just kind of fun to see Shannon and other... Here's what I love about this now. I haven't heard one person really rip on soccer. Not anybody with any sense of intelligence.
3: It's been fun. It's been fun. I don't know anything about soccer. I don't even know anything about World Cup history. But I'll tell you, the games have been entertaining.
0: Right. And the fans have been fantastic. And you understand. And now that you see America is doing better and better, it doesn't feel embarrassing. It feels like, we got something to root for.
1: Well, Zlatan and Tiare were talking about it, and they asked him before the beginning of this, who's better, Messi? And obviously, Zlatan played with Messi. And so he said this, and he said, but Messi went in the World Cup last year. He said that put him over the top because Ronaldo does not have a World Cup championship.
0: Let me give a big question out there. Big question. Knowing what we know now and everything that's going on now, bigger deal, United States winning the World Cup or beating Canada for an Olympic gold?
1: Well, United States winning the World Cup.
0: That would be more exciting to you.
1: No, it's bigger.
0: It's bigger. Okay.
3: Well, fine. I think you're kind of asking two different things. Like, bigger means what would be more relevant in society? And I would say hockey.
0: Hockey would be more relevant. Scott, yes. You agree or disagree with that?
3: But in terms of like impressive, it would be soccer.
0: Alan, agree or disagree with
2: that? I disagree. I think if you win, how many countries care about hockey worldwide? There's a bunch, but maybe, not as many
0: maybe,
2: as soccer.
0: Maybe 20.
3: Well, but aren't we talking about America?
2: I know, but
0: We are.
2: The only reason Americans don't follow soccer is because they're not the best at the sport.
3: You know, that might be a fair point.
2: If
3: we went from like a pathetic throwaway to actually winning something, it would be like such
2: you know
3: a ha-ha.
2: How annoying you guys would be? Yeah.
3: Yeah.
2: And the world.
0: You guys? What are you guys? You guys.
2: American soccer fans. It's you guys.
0: Wait a second. Are you not an American soccer fan?
2: You see the jersey I got on right now?
0: You don't have to root against the United States to also root for
1: Mexico. He thinks Mexico and U.S. are rivals. And so
2: what do you mean,
1: that's
2: thinks?
1: Why, and...
2: They absolutely
0: so
2: are.
0: Wait a second. Mexico, U.S. should be rooting for Mexico?
2: Mexico, what?
0: Mexico, U.S. in the soccer match.
2: Oh, 100%, yeah.
0: Oh, all right.
2: Yeah.
0: All right. I'm not going to tell anybody to sport.
3: But he takes it so far, it's not just about that matchup. He won't root for Team USA.
1: America beating Canada was absolutely monster and huge because Canada has dominated the world stage when it comes to hockey.
0: It was a big deal.
1: That was huge. But America has never sniffed a World Cup, and I think the American audience right now is getting a sign of how really big international soccer is. I think there's a lot of Americans going, ooh, this is big.
0: I think if the United States was in the World Cup final, the numbers and ratings and attention would absolutely demolish what we saw with U.S.-Canada for a gold medal.
3: It might, because it would be such a...
1: It's never happened.
3: Yeah.
0: Yeah. All right,
1: and let it be U.S. Argentina.
0: Well, okay, I'll take any of the big ones. I'll take Argentina. I'll take Portugal.
1: Well, you're gonna get Portugal in the final eight.
2: Spain.
0: Is that where they're at?
1: As it's set up right now.
0: Okay, it's fun, man. I love too that there's some big names that we all kind of can recognize that are still in the tournament too. It's fun. It's KKSC FM HD1 Broomfield Denver Boulder. Tonight, what will happen with the Nuggets?
1: Nothing.
0: Nothing will happen with the Nuggets. Will they keep their second-round picks?
1: That may get moved.
0: Okay, well, that's something then.
1: It's like Andy, you know, drinking bottled water and changing to tap.
0: It's a subtle difference, but it's still water.
1: I'll be surprised if they keep this second round, but they might. I mean, if somebody was there that they really liked, and second round guys, you don't got to pay them any money, really. So, I mean, maybe that's a thing. But I just think they're setting up all these second rounds to buy out and trade out existing contracts.
0: So you don't think the big news of the Nuggets will happen for another week until they get in free
1: agency? I don't think it'll happen until, Wednesday.
4: What's the big news?
1: Well, like I said, I talked to a guy today and said the reason teams start collecting second round picks like the Nuggets did is because they use that to buy out or to offload contracts. So you're able.
4: Reggie Jackson says hello.
1: Yeah, you know, we'll give you this guy and a second round pick. And you
4: take second him, round so. Picks for that contract.
1: So you may see that's what they're doing, which they may have a deal already made, and so they'll make a selection at 35, but it'll be going to Chicago.
0: When it happened last night, were you kind of a shoulder shrug, like, all right, I saw that coming.
1: I was happy because I didn't like the guy they drafted.
0: Oh, the
1: so when I saw that they moved it, I went, ooh, okay. Yeah. Okay. Because I think that guy's just going to be a guy.
0: ESPN liked him for about 30 seconds for
1: they
0: the Nuggets.
1: Listen, every guy that got drafted last night, ESPN liked.
0: You are kind of right about that. Every guy that was drafted made perfect sense for the team.
1: Every guy that was drafted was absolutely perfect.
0: Yeah.
1: No.
0: Did you like their coverage?
1: I thought it was lacking. I thought I think compared to how they do the NFL, it wasn't very good. I'd like to see, you know, I want a Mel Kiper. I want a little personality. Give me Alexi Lalas. Give me somebody up there that brings a little personality.
0: Did
1: to the
0: you
1: stage.
0: Notice the?
5: If you wanted Lalas, then who would the Zlatan be?
1: Yeah, they don't have a Zlatan.
5: No,
0: it was a little awkward when they were talking about the motorcycle accident there with Richard Jefferson and.
1: Oh yeah, he kind of took it after, but that was the after.
0: I mean, it was kind of weird. It was like the UNC Duke Richard Jefferson draft, Jay Williams. Motorcycle accident, like it felt like there was a little history going on with all those guys there. Yeah,
1: well, like he didn't really like Jay Will, did he?
0: Jay Will was the second pick overall, whose career was thwarted by a terrible motorcycle accident.
1: But between being drafted and the opening of camp for Chicago, because he was drafted in Chicago,
5: that was a. Yeah. I can tell you this as a recovered Bulls fan, that was a rough era of Bulls fandom. Like, really bad. Do you remember there was a draft, and this was like a couple of years after, you know, after Michael and Scotty were done and Jerry Krause was out of there, and it was like they got Eddie Curry and Tyson Chandler, like, in the top five of the same draft.
0: Hmm.
5: And Tyson Chandler was a good NBA player, but, not in the top five of the NBA draft. And then, Jay Will came along. They took Marcus Fizer out of Iowa State in the top 10. Like, just some real crud.
0: But still, Jay Will was... He was
5: a good player.
0: He must have felt good about
5: absolutely,
0: when it happened.
5: At the time. And then you're like, oh wait, no, it didn't actually
1: It took
5: work
1: him
5: out.
1: Like a year and a half or two before he came on the floor, didn't
5: yep,
1: it?
5: Yep, it was... That was rough. And I got to tell you, there was a brief hiccup there when Derrick Rose was okay. That is one of the most irrelevant franchises, though, in pro sports, the Chicago Bulls.
1: Before and after Jordan.
5: Yeah.
0: They got a good player. They got a good player last night.
1: Nice little window.
5: I really think, I think before MJ, the only retired number they had was, like, Bob Love.
1: Yeah.
5: Maybe Jerry Sloan, but it was...
1: I don't know if they retired Sloan, but Sloan was a...
5: He was a good player.
1: You want to hear Jerry Sloan's story?
5: Oh, I do.
1: Speaking of your cards?
5: You know I do.
1: So we were talking to somebody. It might have been Lou Hudson. Here you go, sweet Lou Hudson.
5: Okay.
1: But they said when Sloan was with Chicago, he said Pete Maravich never wanted to play the Bulls.
5: Okay.
1: Because of Jerry Sloan.
5: Because Sloan was such a pain in the ass.
1: Yeah. And it might have been the head trainer was telling me this. And then he goes, why? He goes, first time they matched up. Ball goes up for jump ball. Sloan doesn't even look at the ball. He turns around and hits Pete Maravich dead in the chest with an elbow and knocks him on his butt.
5: He said
1: after that, he said Pete Maravich didn't want nothing to do with Jerry Sloan.
5: Scotty, didn't every great player in the history of the league have that guy that, like, was not, and Jerry Sloan was a very good player, but he was no Pete Maravich,
1: right.
5: Have that guy that is not his level, but they just hated going up against.
1: You want to tell you who my guy was?
5: Who was it?
1: And listen, you go back and look at my career. I played well against Kareem, Moses, Mikael, Bird, Malone. I mean, Barkley.
5: Yeah.
1: I played pretty well against those guys. You know the one guy that killed me every time I played him? Randy Brewer.
5: Just kicked your ass.
1: I could do nothing with him. I made Randy Brewer like an all-star. 7'5", uncoordinated, not very good. Nice, sweet, wonderful man.
5: But a bad matchup for Scott Hastings.
1: But Scott Hastings could do nothing with Randy Brewer.
6: 7'5", though?
1: He was like 7'4", 7'5", 7'3".
6: Pretty tall.
1: I saw him. I went and visited my friend who was a coach in Minnesota. And we went over to his house and spent the few, 3 or 4 days there and spend the night. And we pulled into a... gas station or something, get a pop or something in the middle of the day. And I walk by, and here's this guy with oily, like, canvas Minnesota winter pants on, boots, big red, flannel shirt, full beard. And I go, Randy? Scott!
5: Just out of nowhere?
1: Out of freaking nowhere. He's in this little convenience store that literally looked like a mom-and-pop store from an apocalypse movie.
5: Yeah.
1: And he looks like an apocalypse guy that's turned full Minnesotan ice fisherman.
5: Here's what's so funny about you recognizing him, too, is, and we've talked about this before, is like, you do not encounter anybody that is the same size as you in a given day.
1: Not often.
5: No. Like, even Tyler's a giant, and you're bigger than he is. Yeah. Like, you don't, so anytime you do, that's notable for you.
1: Yeah.
4: Okay, I got a question. That leads me to, where's the most random place you've seen somebody famous?
5: That could be it.
4: Well, you want to know mine?
5: What's that? Yeah.
4: Not only was it a random place, it was the city that it was in. My grandma lived in Amarillo, Texas.
5: My grandma.
4: And so we'd go down there and see her.
5: Uh-huh.
4: I'm in high school. We're talking your Bulls era, whooping everyone's... Matter of fact, it was during the NBA Finals because it was June.
5: Okay.
4: We're walking through some rando mall in Amarillo, Texas, and there's Manu Bol.
5: Can't miss
4: it. And I was like, and my cousin, who now lives in the Springs, I mean, massive Spurs fan, massive basketball fan, and we both were like, that's, you know, there's not a lot of people you're going to mistake for Manute Bol. You know what I mean?
5: I think there's literally nobody.
4: And I just like, and this is, and I realize Amarillo is a little like Denver where it's trying to expand back when we were in the 2000s or whatever and all that. We're talking 1990s, early 90s, maybe 93. I don't know to this day why the hell Manute Bol was in an Amarillo mall. They only got one, and it was like the mall of Amarillo.
1: By Manute Bol,
4: of all the places.
1: Manute, for some reason, never called me Scott. And we were like kind of buddies for competitors. He always called me Irish.
4: Irish?
1: He'd go, Irish, how you doing today?
5: That's awesome.
1: Irish, how you been? So I was in a hotel in Dallas. Here, I got some new boys. So I walked down the hallway, and I guess they're in town to play the next day. And I walked by the doors, the Hyatt Regency in Dallas, the one with the big ball and stuff like that. And I walked down, and this doors open, this room, and all of a sudden I hear, Irish, and it's Manute Bol sitting on a bed. And he was talking with some guys. So I walked in the room and sit there and talked to him. But I don't think he ever knew my name.
5: Uh-huh.
1: But he always called me Irish.
4: He knew he played against you.
1: I was.
4: You were on NBA court together.
5: Elbowed him at some point. Yeah,
1: I hit him a couple times. My rando, but it shouldn't be rando because I was in L.A. But it was kind of surprising. I'm going up to the bathroom, so I'm walking through the stands. And a few, and wasn't great seats, but, you know, lower bowl. But I'm walking by, guys down there, and I recognize them. And, man, hey, I'm a big fan of yours. It was Andy Garcia.
5: Oh, that's a good, really? That's a good score.
1: The actor? Yeah, and he was just sitting in, like, regular people's seats.
5: Yeah.
1: Right there at the L.A., whatever they call that, Staples Center.
5: L.A. is a great place for the most random celebrity. Yeah. Like we were, I remember a couple of years ago, we were waiting outside a pancake joint at, like, you know, 10 in the morning. And you're just standing there, and you're like, there's Christian Slater walking his dogs.
1: Yeah.
5: Okay.
1: Yeah.
5: That's what happens in L.A. Here was mine. This is a fun topic, by the way.
1: Summertime radio.
5: There you go,
1: hey, baby.
5: And this was summertime. I was in college, and, you know, Chicago is one of the most fun cities in the summer. I mean, it's one of the most fun cities in general. But in summer, it's just like everybody crams 3 months of fun into the year.
1: The bars have always those windows that swing open.
5: Oh,
1: like,
5: yeah.
1: Like
5: it's so garage doors. And there's just like, there's a festival every day. And so they had a thing called Rib Fest. And it was, you know, competitions of, you know, all these pit masters making the best ribs ever. Yeah. So it's a great
1: People
5: party.
1: People sleep on Chicago barbecue.
5: Yeah. It's strong.
4: All right, we got breaking news, and
5: Hold
4: you
5: on.
4: Don't go anywhere.
5: Hold on. While I'm wandering through, this is the breaking news, Andy. You know who I saw? You'll be excited about this, Andy. David Schwimmer.
1: David Schwimmer?
5: I'm just walking. I was like, Schwimmer!
1: He yelled his name out.
5: And he turned around. I was like, hey, how you doing? And then, I looked it up later, and, like, he's, like, a Northwestern grad or something that. Yeah, I don't think he's from Chicago, but he lived there for a while. So, yes, I saw David Schwimmer at Rib Fest, a rando street fair in Chicago.
4: What year?
5: Oh, this is like he's at the height of his friend's fame at this point.
4: So not, but not cell phone picture selfie era.
5: No, no, no.
4: He just wanted to get the head nod and go about your
5: this
4: day.
5: This is like the late 90s.
1: That's okay. Kind of like the rando story from Doug Moe, the late great Doug Moe, that he always used to tell, that he and his wife are down on a beach somewhere in the Bahamas, and there's some guy kind of in the distance walking up towards him. He goes, "Hey, Jane, look. That looks like a fat George Carl." He said he got closer, and Doug goes, "That is George Carl.
5: That is George Carl."
1: But a rando beach in the Bahamas.
5: Did he tell George how he recognized him?
1: He used to tell
5: him?
1: That story in front of George all the time. That looks like a fat George Carl.
5: All right, Andy, break the news. What do you got for us?
4: Let's get the sounder on. Scott, I want your take on this. This kind of sucks, but it also is necessary. It's Avs. Jack Drury, no longer a member of the Colorado Avalanche. He is off to Nashville. And so they dance with their old GM again. Colorado gives up, according to Ryan O'Hara, Drury, a prospect to be named later, and a third-round picker being traded. Didn't we just take a couple third-rounders from them? But anyway, they're probably giving that back to Nashville for Fedor Svechkov and Zachary L. Hero. I believe so Hero is a prospect.
5: They're saving like they save like $4 million, right?
4: Well, and on top of it, the problem is they just like remember there was words, there was the rumblings were, I don't know, Christmas time trade deadline. Yeah. Drury was not agreeing to their terms. They were trying to sign him and it wasn't happening, and so I don't know. I like Drury, man. Scrappy guy, you know.
5: I had read this rumor. This is not shocking at all. Sure. Like Drury was going to be really easy cap savings for the Avalanche. Let's see. He's
4: Svechkov is a center who's 23 years old, center forward.
5: And saved him $1.7 million.
4: Are you trying? Is this again? They're trying to make some moves so they can keep Kulak. I bet.
5: Yeah.
4: And who was the other one? You'd sent us last week. Also, they were trying to hopefully hold on to Kulak, and because they already have. Who else did they pick up at the deadline? Was there somebody else that was a pending free agent? Maybe. No. Okay.
5: Andy, we're outside of the 2 month window when I know about hockey.
4: So you don't know.
5: We gotta be honest.
4: Listen, we're dead on the score, square on the day where I'm gonna go, Nate, what do you think of that guy?
5: When the postseason starts, I know everything
4: hockey
5: about
4: Nate,
5: hockey.
4: Nate arises.
5: Hockey name.
1: I was gonna give you this year at least from the Olympics the end of the season.
5: No, not even that much. No.
1: Too much credit.
5: Like a phoenix rising from Arizona. In April, May, and as long as the Avalanche are still in it, I know about hockey. They're not in it anymore. So I knew there was savings to be had on Jack Drury. Right. That I can confirm for you.
4: Well, I don't know. Too bad.
5: You'll miss Jack Drury.
4: But he was a scrappy 18. Player. I thought he was a good bottom six player. I wish they could have come to terms. That's just how the business works out. Like you say, you save a little bit of money and away we go.
5: I'll say this. I think you can find another Jack Drury. I think you can. You're right, though, Andy. A good player.
4: As long as you hold on to Nick Waugh, I'm okay.
5: Does his job, etc. But yeah, he's one to kind of keep an eye on. Like, we got to figure out what the Avalanche are going to do about Arturi Lehkonen, if he can, you know, get him back, if they're going to keep Val Nichushkin on this roster.
4: Yeah, there's a lot of rumors bouncing around that Nichushkin is getting maybe shopped a little bit, like that mall
5: in
4: Amarillo.
5: In Amarillo.
4: By morning.
5: Mm-hmm. 303-504-0925 on the Shop Mazda text line. We need place and person rando celebrity.
4: Yeah, and you know what? So someone said they saw one of my friends and former Broncos down in the Springs of the Great Wolf Lodge. And while I appreciate the effort, I mean, you got to be asking, what the hell are you doing here? Like, again, I'm asking you, sir, not to one-up you, not to be that guy.
5: Yeah.
4: But, Nate, I mean, David Schwimmer at a rib festival and Manute Bol in Amarillo.
5: Amarillo.
4: You know what I mean?
5: Yes.
4: It's a little wild.
5: Yeah, those you don't expect it.
4: Yeah, like
5: in the slightest bit. Like somebody like spotting a Bronco at a hotel in Colorado.
4: When they live here, kinda doesn't count. Yeah. Not that we're trying to, you know.
5: Like for example,
4: like they're in the area.
5: I dined at a table

0: And so we were walking the strip, and of course we go in to buy, I don't know, whatever we went to buy at a convenience store, whatever the 7-Eleven around Vegas is. And Elway comes swinging in there, grabs it, and he was
1: makes
0: just
1: all the
0: like,
1: sense in the world.
0: Again, to your point though, he was my friend was like, "What the hell is he doing in Vegas?" I was like, "Steve, he owns a team. What do you mean?"
1: Yeah.
0: He was like, "I can't believe you're not even surprised by this." And I go, "A, I cover the man for a living, and B, we're kind of here on his dime, if you will."
1: I remember stepping off an elevator at the Westgate and almost bumping into giant Carl Malone.
0: Now, yeah.
1: Carl Malone. Standing directly in front of me. And it was like, well, yeah. Because everybody goes to Vegas.
0: Okay, the only time I had half the guts to lip off to Logan, which really didn't happen because he's an intimidating man and a big man still. But he one day wanted me, this was a funny rando coincidence. He one day, we're having one of these show meetings, okay? And listen, summer can be rough for all of us where we got to rebound for the ratings sometimes. And we'd had one of those meetings and you know, Don Martin, the big PD, he was like, "What the hell we need to do to get this thing back, boy? What we got to do? What are we doing?" And Dave just out of nowhere, he's like, "I'd like you to get Dan Marino. He just retired." I was like, "You kidding?" I didn't think he was serious. So I make some crack and then I realize, oh no, he really wants me to try to get Dan Marino. I'm like, "Yeah, how? We work in Denver. I got no idea how to get to Dan Marino." So he and I were doing a show from the Elway Golf Tournament.
1: Mm-hmm.
0: And he's like, "Let's talk about the show, but we got to run up to our room and grab something. We got to get down to the table," because he played in the tournament. And who should be on the elevator as the doors open up? Dan Marino. Because he was playing in Elway's tournament, and we had to ride the elevator with him. And I'm like, "Do I ask this guy to come on the show since Dave wanted me to get on the show? Will this count?"
1: Excuse me, Mr. Marino. Yeah.
0: And he had one of those looks where, luckily, again, because I'm with Dave, he might have just gone off the elevator. It was like you and me might be like, "I'm not dealing with this," and he gets out of there. You know what I mean?
1: Yeah.
0: But because it's Dave, Dave always, you know, people knew you must play something. You're a large individual. And so we got on, and Dan stayed there. He got to his forehead. "All right, guys, see you later." And the whole time I was like, "Do I ask him? Do I ask him?" I don't know what was going to get me more trouble. I never get you Dan Marino, or I embarrass you by asking Dan Marino to come on your show in the elevator.
1: Was Marino wearing isotoners?
0: You know what? No, it was summer.
1: That's disappointing.
0: Boy, it would have been really funny if he had. I told you one time we tried to get Biggio, but Bagwell agreed to come on Stink Show at the... We were at Lake Tree Baseball. Yeah.
1: You couldn't get Lance Bergman?
0: Bergman. No, they were all there because they played.
1: I would hope
0: so. The Rockies played the Astros opening day.
1: Yeah.
0: We did our opening day show from, I want to say it was the Blake Street Baseball Club, right? What was the other? We'll call it Blake Street.
1: Blake Street Tavern?
0: No. It was one of the baseball themed ones. Anyway, they come in there. They're all looking to have a few after a game.
1: They don't want to be on the radio.
0: Well, Bagwell comes up, starts talking with Stink, so I'm like, "All right." And I go up and I go, "Hey, will you come on this guy's show tomorrow?" And Bagwell's like, "Yeah, sure." And then, of course, you know, again, I saw this meeting.
1: Did he answer his phone?
0: No.
1: Of course.
0: No. This was even different. I had to go down there. He goes, "Come down, see me at batting practice."
1: And hand him the cell phone.
0: So
1: yeah.
0: I left.
1: Yeah.
0: I'm out there and I'm following, like, I'm total lurker guy. I'm like the worst CIA agent trying to trail a guy.
1: That was the worst feeling.
0: You're annoying the hell out of the guy.
1: Yes.
0: But it's also your job. This is why, and I love you all. I don't say this mean, I say this with love. I could not be a good salesperson because I could not just keep calling and bugging you to spend money with me. I wish I could be because you all make a better living than I do, but I can't. So anyway, you know, and I'm just like 5 yards in the distance guy, you know what I mean? And he would turn around, I'd be looking somewhere, you know, it's like the worst.
1: I'm not standing right behind you right now.
0: So finally we go out to the field, he goes, "All right, dude, let me have the phone." And he was really cool about it.
1: He knew, yes.
0: And then that also happened to be the night where that guy Don Martin, he was like, "All right, let's go down to the game." And he got the fancy seats where we were literally by the backstop, by the batting circle. And again, Bagwell comes up to take a few warm-up swings, sees me, Stink, and then, you know, and he's just like, "Boy, you really won't leave me alone tonight, will you?" He was kind of laughing about it, but he looks dead-eye, and there we are again.
1: Lurking.
0: He's just like, "Oh, my God, get away from me. I gave you your interview."
1: I'll tell you the most awkward one of those moments that I ever had. I was at a Nuggets game. Purely I had tickets to a Nuggets game. I was producing at the time, who was sitting directly in front of me, but Vinny Castilla.
0: Ooh.

0: Ooh.
1: Very nice man. I said, hi, Vinny. I'm Nate Kreckman. Oh, nice to meet you. You know, we chatted a moment for the Nuggets game. I was like, hey, I produce a morning radio show. You know Jim Armstrong, right? Why don't you come on our show tomorrow morning and you can talk Rockies with Jim Armstrong? And Vinny just goes, no. Okay. And you know what the worst part of it was? That was the first quarter.
0: I just had to sit there awkwardly
1: and bathe in my rejection for the next 2 hours.
0: Well, you know what?
1: Fair enough, Vinny.
0: Well, you find out doing this job who likes your host and who doesn't. I told you the famous Larry Bird one where he answered his hotel room and he was like, nah. And I didn't even know what to say.
1: Oh, okay.
0: And he just said no.
1: I'll go
0: and
1: now.
0: And then it was just awkward silence. I'm like, are you going to hang up or are you waiting for? Oh, you're waiting for me? All right, well, thank you. All right, see ya.
1: This is the Kreckman and Lindahl Show. We just discussed exactly what the Nuggets did last night in the draft, which is nothing. We'll talk more about that when we return.
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3: I can't stand obnoxious, arrogant New York sports fan. 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
5: We're going to get Wyndham on the show. 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
4: The Appetizer Hour at 6. 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
1: All right, we got round two of the NBA draft tonight. Andy, the Nuggets have number 35 and number 49. Has everybody done their Isaiah Evans research for today? They could, by the way, Andy. One guy that's still out there and is getting mocked in relatively that area of the draft, our guy Richie Saunders out of BYU. Of the Orida Tater Tot fortune, they could draft Richie Saunders tonight.
0: I don't think it's fun. Why are you mocking people? That's not cool.
1: I'm mock drafting people is what I'm doing right now.
0: It just kind of hit me because everybody's mocking him. I'm like, well, they're all going to laugh at you. That's
1: yes. Rich Saunders, good player. Actually, I wouldn't be that mad if they did draft him. They could also move 35 and get more second rounders. Okay. So really quickly, Andy, why did the Nuggets do what they did last night, which was to trade number 26 for 35 and two other future second-round picks, so essentially three second-round picks? Why would they do that?
0: I got a theory.
1: There's no theory. This is why they did it. They're strapped.
0: Well, but also
1: they don't have any assets.
0: Completely agree, and you got back at least to myself. The first thought I had when I saw the full terms from Shams was, okay, they got their 3 second rounders back
1: from
0: that
1: Reggie,
0: they gave up from Reggie,
1: which is what I instant. That was my first
0: right?
1: tweet last night. It was the Did first you? Thing that I tweeted as soon as it went down as well. They recouped the three second rounders from the Reggie Jackson trade. I think it was a combination of two things. I think it was number one, whoever they wanted was gone, and number two. They don't have any resources. Like, people might have been looking at it going, why don't they trade up to get Cameron Carr? Because they don't have anything to trade up with.
0: Right, unless you're gonna take a contract.
1: Nobody wanted Zeke Nnaji
0: right.
1: and number 26 right. for the number 22 overall pick. Now the Lakers, they moved up one spot. They flip flopped with the Knicks and went from 25 to 24 to draft Cameron Carr. And you know what they paid for it? Cash considerations. Because they just had money sitting around. The Nuggets don't have that. They have no space. They're bereft of resources. That was why they did it.
0: Well, and to me, you know what? This is where I think, and we've seen it play out over the last couple of years. I think, unfortunately, Jalen Pickett might be an example of this. Daron Holmes may be the next example of this. And in some cases, maybe even Julian Strother. If you are not pot committed to this thing, if you are not pot committed to getting the most out of the player, to trying to find a role, to extract every bit of talent out of that player,
1: yeah.
0: because, again, we know the GM and coach from a couple years ago that you know, some of these guys that I just mentioned weren't on the same page as to what this is going to be. Don't do it. Get out. If all the guys you loved are gone, just get out.
1: Contending and development, oftentimes, unfortunately, in that league, they work against each other. It's really hard to do, to both contend and develop. Now, plenty of people probably listening to this are like, well, San Antonio did it. Oklahoma City did it. Well, first off, they did it with a bunch of top five picks and top 10 picks. So
0: not 20s.
1: So it's a little easier for them to be able to do it. But also that it's okay. They did develop guys that they took further down in the draft. I mean, another part of that is like those teams weren't contending until just a couple of years ago. The Nuggets have been a contending team like virtually since 2018, like since Nikola Jokic came into his prime. They have been a contending team. That's why they haven't drafted anybody above 20 since 2018, because they're always in the back of the draft because it's just really hard to do. So again, like I Josh Kroenke and Ben Tenzer and John Wallace did not show me their board. I think they should have, but they didn't. Okay. And so as they watch the draft and as Abuka Okori goes at 17 and ends up in Memphis, as Jaden Quaintance goes 20 to San Antonio. By the way, I want to revisit Jaden Quaintance here in just a moment. I got something I just want to, there's a thing there. LeBaron Filon goes to the Sixers at 22 and Zubi Ejiofor and Cameron Carr and all these guys are going off. And it's like, again, like, The Nuggets value, I'm assuming the Nuggets valued all those exact same players the way the rest of the league did. That's why those guys got drafted right there. It just, this basically was a, follow me on this, Andy. The Nuggets had the 26th pick in a 24-player draft.
0: Yeah, sounds about right.
1: Yeah.
0: You know, it's kind of how it's been going.
1: And so they got out of there. And I tell you what. If they get Malik Thomas or Isaiah Evans tonight at number 35, either of whom they could have taken at 26, I think both players who I saw mocked to Denver at 26 somewhere along the way between the 18 mock drafts I've clicked on in the last 2 weeks, if you get them at 35, oh, and by the way, you added two other second-rounders, well done.
0: Yeah. Hey, there's no doubt about it. It's also kind of crazy because, Nate, I think, again, all I know is from watching the Rocks last night, you know, like I said, having a little fun watching those guys, and last night's game wasn't as fun as Monday night's game, but anyway, I'm watching it.
1: They got Sonny Gray'd big time last night.
0: They did. I was like, is that a John Gray? Is he an ace?
1: Dominant.
0: So I kept kind of trying to flip back between the two. I was following the draft mainly through Sham's tweets and just kind of keeping up with what's going on, and it just got crazy because, like you said, it felt like pick 24 hit and then everyone's bailing.
1: Yeah.
0: Everyone's just trying to bail. There were a million trades. I couldn't keep track of what was going on. We turned back in because I told you now all of a sudden my daughter's a big NBA fan. She's like, why don't we watch the NBA draft for a minute? And I tried to tell her. I go, well, you know, A, you're not going to know who any of these guys belong to because they do the weird thing where they don't show the logo of the team that they're actually getting picked by. And B, you know, I said, I'm going to have to read this all to you, and I don't think the Nuggets are going to pick anybody. And sure enough, that happens. And then Cleveland, she's like, oh, you know, again, we got family in Cleveland. Oh, we'll watch Cleveland make a pick. Nope, Cleveland's trading theirs too.
1: Yeah, Alex Caravan Cleveland, is a Sacramento King.
0: They are out of there. Yeah. So to your point about the aprons and not people not wanting to, basically even teams that aren't up against the aprons aren't wanting to deal with. If you're not committed to a guy, they look to bail. This is the new NBA draft. That was kind of like the most...
1: It was really
0: the last five picks was just rough TV for ESPN.
1: The other thing about last night is like it was really quiet for a long time, and then it basically started with OKC going to get Bennett Sturts from Memphis, and I think they sent a couple of second rounders to get our flat top from Iowa. But OKC drafted him. Okay, Jaden Quaintance, and to a certain degree, I'm going to put Bennett Sturts on this list as well. Something that I find humorous about drafts, and we see this in the NFL as well. Andy, I think if 25 out of 30 teams in the NBA had taken Jaden Quaintance out of Kentucky at number 20, I think the analysis would have been, he's coming off a massive knee injury. Offensive game is just so raw. He's one dimensional and he's a project. Why would you do it? But when San Antonio takes him, brilliant.
0: Oh yeah.
1: Oh, you got yourself you got yourself an answer to your non-Wembanyama moments, minutes in the game. This guy is a rim protector. All that rim protection you lose when you put Luke Kornet on the floor when he's not getting chased down blocks. You now recoup that by drafting Jaden Quaintance. And, this guy was going to be a lottery pick until he suffered all those knee injuries at Kentucky. And it's brilliant, right? Bennett Sturts, who I mostly saw getting mocked down in the 20s. Oklahoma City gets him at number 16, and it's the vision of that Oklahoma City organization getting an NBA-ready sniper like Bennett Sturts right there. Just brilliant pick. I feel like in the NFL, Baltimore is that team.
0: Yeah.
1: Anybody Baltimore drafts, it's just like, the vision, the brilliance of what that organization is doing right now. It's as long as the right team is making the pick. And to be fair, they have a track record of hitting on these, but these are the same players that, like, the critiques were very obvious of them. But when that team then likes them, they got a diamond in the
0: rough. Well, and the Patriots are that forever,
1: yeah,
0: right?
1: Great call.
0: You know, the
1: great
0: Patriots. But here's the thing. In fairness to those organizations, OKC.
1: They get it right a lot of the time.
0: OKC and San Antonio, they don't have to have anybody right now. Unfortunately for the Nuggets, you kind of needed this thing to work out. If you're going to go, if you're going to spend the money on that guy, you kind of needed him to, you know, pitch in.
1: I mean,
0: because of the cap situation.
1: OKC is going to need guys quick.
0: Oh yeah,
1: their turns coming.
0: Yeah. Their turns coming.
1: They're going to pay everybody.
0: Yeah.
1: So
0: it'll be
1: interesting
0: to see
1: quick.
0: All those big contracts who they decide to hold on to.
1: Yes. Which I'm assuming they're going to keep their big three, and if they're going to let one of them walk.
0: I think Chet could get interesting. I don't know. We'll see. I don't think Chet stinks, by the way, but I just think, man, they're going to be having the same conversations we did about the core four. Who can you keep? Can you afford?
1: Would you let Chet walk first or Jalen Williams walk first?
0: Well, I mean, how often do you think you're going to be dealing with Wembanyama?
1: Every year.
0: Right.
1: For the rest of your life. That's why you have to hang on to Chet like grim death. This is the thing about Chet, and I know he had a bad series. He's still the second best defensive player in the NBA. J-Dub's a great player. I like that guy a lot. You can find that. You can't find Chet. Unless you find Wemby, which good on San Antonio for having done it.
0: I guess I just feel like they come up with a new huge guy every year. Just, you know, hey, this guy's 7'10". What? Where the hell did he come from?
1: Scott Hastings saw him at a gas station in Minnesota.
0: He was like, you're big.
1: You're really, really tall.
0: Hey, big fella, come get a picture with me.
1: We are doing that thing, by the way. And I'm susceptible to it as well right now of just like, the team that lost the Super Bowl sucks.
0: Well,
1: that's a terrible garbage team.
0: Chet drives me nuts. I don't know.
1: Yeah, but
0: hey, I don't like the look on that guy's face. Yes, I would take him on the Nuggets.
1: He's
0: not a Nugget, so guess what?
1: Yeah, you'd trade him.
0: I have to like
1: him
0: tomorrow.
1: Uh huh. Yep. You'd have him tomorrow. Hell, is there anybody on the Thunder's roster you wouldn't just kill to have on the Nuggets tomorrow? You'd take any of them. They're all good.
0: Lou Dort.
1: Yeah, but Lou Dort punching guys in the nuts for the Nuggets?
0: That's our guy.
1: Somebody needs to be able to kick Anthony Edwards in the shins while he's trying to get to the bucket.
0: I would take Lou Dort all day. I want a dirty play. He's just playing hard. He can't help. They're taller than he is. He's flailing limbs, trying to get by. It's hard effort.
1: That's all he is. He's just a grindy player. You got to have that guy. By the way, Rockies, Andy, stormed back.
0: That.
1: They have taken a 7-6 lead, bottom of the eighth inning right now. They have
0: Boston, you suck.
1: You guys stink. Mm-hmm. Let's see. But yeah, they took the lead there in the bottom half of the eighth. So this game is getting weird in Coors Fieldy down the stretch. We'll keep you updated on that.
0: We're aware of the trade, by the way, guys. We're aware of the Avs trade.
1: The Avalanche trade. Yes.
0: We're efforting some in-depth thoughts.
1: Okay, I've got details on the trade when we come back, including how to pronounce the guys' names.
0: Really?
1: Thank you. I've got it. I was sent a phonetic pronunciation of both of their names.
0: Svechkov. Snevechkov. Svenkov.
1: If you want to be a funny Avs fan today, you can walk around and go, Avs got Svechnikov. They got Svechnikov! Unbelievable! Subtract a syllable, guys. It's the Crackman and Lindahl Show on LTD Sports Radio.
0: I'm afraid to say it.
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0: Nate Craigman and Andy Lindahl, we are with you on a lovely Wednesday afternoon here in Denver. We've got an Avalanche trade that we are reacting to. Andy, this via the press release, the Colorado Avalanche Hockey Club announced today the team has acquired forwards Fedor Svechkov and Zachary Leroux. Leroux. That is capital L apostrophe, capital H-E-U-R-E-U-X. Pronounced Leroux.
1: Leroux.
0: From the Nashville Predators. In exchange for forwards Jack Drury and Chase Bradley, and a third-round pick in the 2029 NHL draft. So here's the breakdown on these dudes. Fedor Svechkov, 23 years of age, centerman, left-handed shot, 6 foot, 187 pounds. Good stock right there. Let's see. Born April 2003 in Togliatta, Russia.
1: Okay.
0: Ever been, Andy?
1: No.
0: No, me neither.
1: Can't say that I have.
0: He has played 122 NHL games over the past two seasons in both 24-25 and 25-26. He put up exactly 17 points. 4 goals, 13 assists last year in 70 games played for the Nashville Predators. Fedor Svechkov, by the way, sported number 40 as a member of the Preds. Then you got your Zachary Leroux.
1: Leroux.
0: Yeah, Zachary L apostrophe H-E-U-R-E-U-X. Okay. Zachary Leroux. Let's check his hockey reference page, shall we? Zachary Leroux, born in Quebec, in Montreal, actually. 5'11", buck 96, Zachary Leroux. He was originally drafted, is this right, by the Avalanche?
1: Really? Has to be.
0: Okay.
1: Why would Hockey Reference lie to you?
0: I wouldn't have thought that they would have. But yeah, 27th overall pick back in 2021. Zachary Leroux.
1: Well, what's interesting about this is I wouldn't be shocked if Jack Drury gets a nice little extension coming up soon.
0: Because, that's not remember, right, by the way. Wikipedia did lie to me. He was drafted by Nashville. Shut
1: okay,
0: up,
1: well, there you go.
0: What do you know? By the way, where's number 68? Zachary Leroux appeared in 25 games last year, 4 goals, assist for 5 points.
1: Okay, I'm going to continue that I believe Drury's going to get an extension because, remember, there was negotiations already going on with the new general manager of the Predators in Drury's camp.
0: C-Mac.
1: When they were both. C-Mac has been chatting with them already, so he knows what the price point is.
0: Yes.
1: And I believe... Now, did we find out that he gave one of their third-rounders back? Didn't we just do the third, the double third round trade last week? Remember that?
0: Yes. So it was a third round flipperoo.
1: Okay.
0: Flipperoo for Leroux is what they did. By the way, Zachary Leroux, Andy, a former Halifax Moosehead.
1: Well, that's pretty
0: cool.
1: He
0: played for the Mooseheads.
1: How about that? Mm-hmm. Who doesn't love Halifax this time of year?
0: Exactly. The Halifax Mooseheads, and he played 1 year with the Moncton Wildcats.
1: All right.
0: Uh-huh.
1: Good. Great. Fantastic. This saves the money, and that's the key. They're going to be trying to hold on, I think, to Brett Kulak.
0: Yes. By the way, do you know, can you name another all-time Avalanche great that played for the Halifax Mooseheads in his time in the QMJHL?
1: I don't know.
0: We were looking for Nathan MacKinnon.
1: Really?
0: Yes.
1: He was a Moosehead.
0: He was a Halifax Moosehead. Another former Av that played there, Jonathan Drouin, went through the Halifax Mooseheads. Nikolai Ehlers went through there. Former Av Jean-Sebastien Giguère was a Halifax Moosehead at one time in his hockey career. And that is the extent of Zachary Leroux / Halifax Moosehead knowledge that I have.
1: Will he ever be able to throw on number 68 for the Avs?
0: I think so.
1: You think so?
0: Yeah. I think he's an NHL player.
1: When?
0: Last year.
1: Okay.
0: When he was on the Predators.
1: Right.
0: When he played 20 games and scored 5 points.
1: Sure. But again,
0: Yeah.
1: This feels like we're just kind of moving some product around. Here's another, I don't know, maybe he'll make, watch, I'm saying all this, he'll end up being like the star of the trade and the story of the season next year.
0: Jack Drury.
1: We'll have to learn how to say LaRue.
0: Jack Drury had a good postseason.
1: He did.
0: And is a perfectly cromulent bottom six forward in the NHL.
1: Yeah, had some scrap to him, though.
0: Yeah,
1: so.
0: Good scrap. Which I would hope, again, if you're a bottom six guy in the NHL, you're getting by on scrap.
1: Well, when you hear that the club's trying to sign you around the trade deadline, and they, again, there are rumors they're going to trade him at the trade deadline because they weren't able to find the matching price point on a contract, then you kind of know that maybe they aren't long for each other. So this is not a shocking move that occurred today. But I did like the grit. I did like what he brought. You know, it is what it is. It's really hard right now to judge anything until you see what the full picture is. Kind of like what the Nuggets have going on. Everyone asking, why'd you build out of the first round? Well, again, you know, you don't have a lot of money to spend, so let's see what this leads to. Let's see what this helps you do. Let's see if one of those second rounders maybe helps you get Zeke Nagy off the books. I don't know.
0: You got to be able to free up the dollars.
1: You do.
0: You have to.
1: And it's the same thing here with the Avalanche. Yes. What else is in the big picture? What is the million saved by not having Drury or trying to sign him to extension get you? Mm-hmm. Who are the players you actually maybe retain or one you actually get to sign because you freed up some of this money?
0: Yes.
1: You know?
0: So that's... All right. Again, this is, let's not overreact to this too much. This is standard offseason pablum right here. Okay.
1: It is.
0: And the Nuggets are doing the same thing right now because it's all about asset management in hard cap sports where you have some of the best players in the game that you got to be able to pay top dollar to. So that is what you're up to. We'll talk to Alex Ryan-Emmy next hour here on the Crankman and Lindahl Show, and he will give his breakdown of this trade. But Andy, before we get to the top of the hour, I was taken by a story that I read this morning. Okay?
1: I thought Mel Gibson took you.
2: Give me back
0: myself. then he said a bunch of offensive things and I got really uncomfortable. Okay. This particular story. So, as you know, Andy, yesterday, the English national team in the World Cup, Team England, the Three Lions, if you will, they played to a scoreless 0-0 draw against Ghana. Okay? Despite being heavy favorites, no score, a frustrating draw for Team England against Team Ghana. Well, we've come to find out how Ghana did it. Harry Kane, captain of Team England, one of the best players in the world. Second half, Harry Kane had a ball deflected right to him, right in front of the Ghana net. Okay,
1: prime scoring opportunity.
0: Nathan MacKinnon thought this was a yawning net,
1: okay,
0: staring him in the face.
1: Okay,
0: friend of the show, maybe no more. And Harry Kane put this thing into the 87th row. Field goal.
1: Rock Nelson that thing?
0: Just blasted it. Yeah, well put. Well put. Okay? Just destroyed this thing up into the seats. I mean, shanked it. Bad. You want to know why it happened? Because Harry Kane had been cursed by a Ghanaian witch doctor.
1: Really?
0: Yes. A Ghanaian witch doctor put a curse on Harry Kane, but he said after the game he vowed to release Kane from the curse. Kwaku Bansam sensationally predicted before the match that Kane would draw blank against Ghana, and the England captain failed to find the net during a frustrating 0-0 draw in Boston. The outspoken spiritualist has now declared his work is done and insists Kane is free to get back among the goals. Bonsam said, quote, "When we talk about spiritual work, I'm the most powerful spiritualist in the world. I tied him for the Ghana game, and now I'm going to release Harry Kane so the next match he can score. Harry Kane, don't be offended with me. We are friends. But I had to do what I had to do. I am releasing you so that next match you can score."
1: I don't think you are friends.
0: I don't think
1: so
0: either.
1: I'm not sure you've ever met.
0: Yes, I don't think you were actually friends. Okay, so I did a little bit more research on Nana Kwaku Bansam. He's got his own Wikipedia page.
1: Okay.
0: I hope I can trust it more than Zachary LaRue's.
1: Wikipedia's already failed this show once.
0: Nana Kwaku Bonsam, whose name Bonsam translates literally as devil, is a well-known Ghanaian witch doctor and fetish priest. I didn't know they had priests.
1: Sure.
0: Bonsam gained international notoriety when he claimed to put a curse on the Portuguese footballer Cristiano Ronaldo. So he's done this before.
1: It's his thing.
0: Before taking his present name, he was originally called Stephen Osai Mensa, a member of the Seventh-day Adventist Church in the village of Afrancho. In 1992, when he was age 19, he suffered severe burns in a gas explosion, after which his life underwent a transformation. The controversial priest also claimed in a self-made video that he was responsible for the death of Pastor T.B. Joshua after he was fought spiritually. I hope you have no further questions. That's the end of his Wikipedia page.
1: Yeah, I'm almost afraid to talk about this guy. Hope he's not tuning in to Kreckman and Lindahl get our hot take on soccer, because I don't want to be the next, you know, voodoo doll, that thing. What did he do? What did he do to our friend Harry Kane?
0: Harry Kane, it's a great question. I don't.
1: Was there a doll?
0: I don't.
1: Is he poking the leg?
0: Well, he is a fetish priest.
1: Well.
0: Huh?
1: I mean, He was a Mensa candidate until he changed his name. But anyway, they just keep right. By the way, Adam, our texter, cites a different reason. Top shelf. To be fair, he says, the English have historically struggled in Boston.
0: Well done.
1: There it is.
0: Well done.
1: You know what? This show taught you something, and of course, it wasn't because of us.
0: Well done.
1: All right, let's just play it out. Yes. You know, I think we call it a Wednesday. Let's leave on a high note in Costanza this thing.
0: Nicely done. You're spilling the tea.
1: Yeah.
0: A la like there was a party. Nice job. Nana Kwaku Bonsam.
1: Can we party again?
0: By the way, can we recruit this Ghanaian witch doctor to put a curse on Jaden McDaniels?
1: You won't let him live in your house for a couple days?
0: We can all pitch in to get him a room at the La Quinta.
1: nice bed and breakfast.
0: Yes.
1: A nice what are those things? A Vrbo?
0: We'll find him somebody's basement suite on Airbnb. He can stay there.
1: I want to be around this guy.
0: I'll
1: chip in. You can do the you can pay him.
0: If it is to curse Jaden McDaniels and allow Jamal Murray to make a jump shot, I am willing to do it. Also, did they factor in the witch doctor when they set the betting odds on this match?
1: Ooh, I don't know. You know, probably not.
0: You may have to.
1: Who's he going after next? Who's the next match? Who needs to worry about it next match?
0: Ooh.
1: Huh?
0: Ghana World Cup schedule. Let's find out who Team Ghana plays next. Ghana will play Croatia on Saturday. So look out, Tony Kukoc. They're coming for you. It's the Kreckman and Lindahl Show.
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0: Andy, we have no idea what witch doctors charge for curses, but I promise you, if you play Millionaire for Life from the Colorado Lottery and you come out with a win, you could definitely afford to get an enemy cursed. Over $2.5 million in prizes have been won so far in the state of Colorado playing Millionaire for Life. Now is your chance to win $1 million a year for life, withdrawing 7 days a week. Every day is your chance to win. Obviously, you got to be 18 to play. Tickets are just $5. But like we said, they draw every single day, and the top prize, $1 million every year for life. Andy, if you won Millionaire for Life, who would you pay to have cursed?
1: You? No. That wouldn't. Show's over. And... Yeah.
0: I don't know if that would benefit you.
1: I told you, I'd maybe pay the guy to stay away.
0: There you go.
1: Although, I guess if you needed it, the $1 million, that'd be one hell of an Airbnb to put him up in. If we got the doctor here, the good doctor here to... You know what?
0: Yeah.
1: Patrick Mahomes.
0: Okay.
1: What do you think of that?
0: There you go.
1: Boom! It's sold!
0: He can tear another ACL.
1: Fly on in, Doc!
0: Yeah, take that! Ghanaian witch doctors for all. You can afford them if you play Millionaire for Life from the Colorado Lottery. The game only came to Colorado 3 months ago, and over $2.5 million in prizes have been won in Colorado so far. 210,000 Coloradans have already won a cash prize playing Millionaire for Life. You can as well, including the grand prize of $1 million a year for life. That's Millionaire for Life from the Colorado Lottery.
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9: 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Had a couple of problems on I-25. A stall southbound past Downing. That is gone. Downtown through the tech center. Each direction nearly 30 minutes. A crash southbound Parker Road past Hamden. Edit pics with just a few words on Galaxy S26 Plus. 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I'm Stephen Thielen with traffic and Altitude Sports Radio 92.5.
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0: 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The action kicks off at the Tavern on Blake Street tomorrow night starting at 6:30. 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Superior is worth playing for, and now it's worth cheering for also. Be sure to enjoy an Ultra as you cheer on your favorite team. So yeah, U.S. Turkey tomorrow. As we will wrap up group play, obviously U.S. has already won the group. Really not anything to play for in this match other than stay really healthy before you move on to the knockout phase of the tournament. A couple of finals so far today. Bosnia-Herzegovina or Herzegovina defeated Qatar 3-1 today. Qatar's World Cup ends winless. And, Andy, the Swiss found some holes in the Canadian defense today.
1: Well done.
0: They defeated Canada 2-1.
1: What does that do to our friends up north? They still in it? They out? What's going on?
0: In
1: trouble?
0: Let's see.
1: You haven't been following Canadian soccer?
0: They've failed to seal a home round of 32 match. So Canada may move on because they're 1-1-1, but they'll have to go on the road. So they won't be able to play in Canada. Scotland-Brazil in action right now in Miami. That's got to be a fun crowd to be in. Morocco-Haiti in the fifth minute as well in Atlanta. We got Czechia-Mexico and South Africa-South Korea coming up later tonight.
1: So does the U.S.
0: World Cup play?
1: Does the U.S. hold people out? What do you do in this match?
0: Yeah, you get out of this thing healthy.
1: You can't risk.
0: Yeah, you don't have to bring back Pulisic. Pulisic, whatever you want to say. You don't have to. There's no rush, so you can get him virtually, damn near 2 weeks off before he has to be able to play again. Flo Balogun, you don't have to play him, although I think he wants to play. I think he's made it clear, like, no, I still want to be able to go out there. It's always a tough balance, right? You don't want guys to get rusty, but you also don't want anybody to get hurt. I'll tell you this, they'll use all five subs in that match. That I promise you. But, yeah, that's it. SoFi, tomorrow night at 8 o'clock, and again, go watch the match with Mike Sanford out at the Tavern on Blake Street. Pre-party starts at 6:30 with Michelob Ultra. So go hang out and do that. Andy, we got a final from Coors Field.
1: It happened.
0: Rockstorm all the way back to defeat the Red Sox 8-6 as Antonio Senzatella earns his eighth win of the season in relief. Andy, I just tweeted this out because I couldn't help but notice he is now 8-0 on the year. Eight wins in relief. That is now the third highest total, win total, pitcher wins total of his career. He was a starter for 9 years. Now as a reliever, he's 8-0 so far this season. Actually exceeds his win total from the last 4 years combined before
1: That's
0: this
1: crazy.
0: Season.
1: All right. You know why this isn't shocking to me, though? It's amazing how many the Rockies are famous for guys that don't let them see the lineup a second time, or maybe don't let the lineup see them a second time. And Senzatella looks like it's helping. You know, he's had enough short outings where...
0: Well, he's actually throwing hard again.
1: Well,
0: he
1: that helps
0: has
1: too,
0: stuff.
1: But...
0: Like, he's tunneling pitches, he's fixed his stuff, he's actually worthwhile. And yet, I say all of that, you do know the Major League wins leader is Aaron Ashby of the Milwaukee Brewers, also a reliever who has 10 wins on the year. That is one above Sonny Gray and Christopher Sanchez.
1: Hey, really reaching here. Is Andy Ashby and Aaron Ashby related? Is that the son of Andy Ashby? Wasn't he a Rocky once? Rocky pitcher?
0: I remember Andy Ashby was on the Astros.
1: All right.
0: Let's see.
1: Let's go do a deep dive.
0: He is the nephew.
1: Okay.
0: A former big leaguer, Andy Ashby.
1: I swear Ashby was a Rocky, but, you know, I got a bad brain.
0: I got brain trouble.
1: I'm not the sharpest guy you're going to run across in this business.
0: He was, according to Wikipedia, which, again, are we trusting them today?
1: We're all kind of a little worried.
0: Rockies took him in the expansion draft.
1: There you go.
0: But after compiling an 0-4 record and an 8-5 ERA, he was dealt to the Padres at the end of the season.
1: Where he was good.
0: Yes.
1: Hey,
0: One high listen to this from Wikipedia. One highlight of Ashby's tenure with the Rockies occurred when he notched his one and only career save May 25th, 1993 against the Astros.
1: A team you would later play for.
0: Actually, now that I'm looking at it, he never did play for the
1: Astros. Well, look whose brain sucks today.
0: And most days, let's be honest. Who am I thinking of? Anyway, it's here's what's so funny is you start breaking up baseball players of that era, my brain immediately just like goes to baseball cards, and it's like what team was that guy on 87 Tops with the wood border? And can I remember it?
1: Which guy got caught adjusting the cuffs and then used it as his picture? Wasn't there one of those?
0: There's
1: somebody got caught with the unfortunate scratch.
0: So
1: the timing of the itch.
0: So my all-time favorites were, was it Billy Ripken.
1: Okay.
0: Billy Ripken, who his nickname, I guess this was a real thing, his nickname, and I can't say the whole nickname on the radio, Andy, but his nickname was F-Face.
1: Okay, good.
0: F-Face.
1: Sure.
0: And on his bats, his nickname was written on the bottom of the knob. And I want to say it was like 89 Fleer. If there's any collectors out there that may remember this better than I do, Billy Ripken, like the photo was taken and he was holding his bat sort of just on his shoulder, just a standard baseball card pose, except the bottom of the knob was visible on the baseball card photo.
1: That's not what you want.
0: No, and I think I think Fleer like recalled the card, but if you could find the
1: So it's one of those where if you've got it, you got something.
0: Right, exactly. Mm-hmm. Let's see. Here we go. I found one on eBay right now. Billy Ripken F-Face card. $252.
1: That ain't bad.
0: Yeah.
1: Is that about as high as it's going to go?
0: There's another one for $175, another one for $355. These are... What's so funny is like the way they grade baseball cards now. It's all so intense. But yeah, no, this you're getting well over $200 for a good Billy Ripken F face.
1: By the way, Alan Ashby was who you're thinking of on the Strohs.
0: Okay,
1: he was a catcher. They're saying
0: the
1: text line is they're saying
0: TD text line
1: 819 is talking about it, but they know what you're talking about.
0: Alan Ashby, pretty sweet blonde mullet mustache combo.
1: So help me out here. Who
0: a Dan Gladden of his day?
1: Who gets to decide what the card picture looks like? Like, does the player
0: company
1: get any say? This
0: no,
1: is just your card.
0: No, it's the card company. Yeah.
1: So do people just get bored and decide there's a stupid pose? You get that one.
0: Probably.
1: Because wouldn't it kind of suck if you finally, like, you're the just hanging on guy, and you get one or two baseball cards in your career, and one of them's just a crappy picture, you're just not really doing much?
0: I mean, Andy, again, I'm talking about 80s baseball cards. They were all crappy pictures.
1: Yeah, that's true.
0: There were, Frank Thomas, I remember, we'll say like 91 or 92 Upper Deck, Frank Thomas, and you got to remember early 90s Frank Thomas. He was the coolest player in baseball, so his cards were hot. And he was caught flipping somebody off. It was like he was clearly like he had a hand like cupping the bird.
1: Okay.
0: So TV wouldn't catch
1: sure
0: it. But somebody photographed it from inside the dugout, and then they just put it on a baseball card. Yeah, Frank Thomas with the middle finger. I remember I had a Pete Vukovic card.
1: That wasn't in the commercial.
0: No, Pete Vukovic, who you will remember, Andy, Pete Vukovic went on to play the part of Yankee slugger Clue Haywood in the cinematic classic Major League.
1: Oh yeah.
0: Remember he steps in against Charlie Sheen, and he says to Tom Berenger's character, Jake Taylor, how's your wife and my
1: yeah
0: kids?
1: With the mustache?
0: Yeah,
1: that
0: exactly
1: guy?
0: Clue Haywood. So that was Pete Vukovic. The Vuk was a pitcher for the Milwaukee Brewers. And I remember I used to carry a copy of his 86 Tops card in my wallet. I don't know why this one caught my fancy so much, but I think it was only because he was just wearing a blue windbreaker. It wasn't even a Brewers windbreaker. It was just a blue windbreaker. He could have been anybody.
1: Well,
0: and they put that on his baseball card, and I found it funny.
1: It is funny. Well, and again, we didn't always have the gear. So now I kind of, I had to, I was wondering, what is the most expensive collectible of all time? Like, is it a rare card? Is it the Boba Fett?
0: Isn't it the Honus Wagner?
1: No. The most expensive
0: Mickey Mantle rookie
1: collectible all time, of all of it, everything, is a 1933 St. Gaudens Double Eagle. The most valuable coin. This is the rare U.S. gold piece. It is the only version legally permitted for private ownership. It sold for a record-breaking $18.9 million, according to IYC Yachts.
0: a $20 gold piece. The St. Gaudens Double Eagle, a $20 gold coin produced by the United States Mint from 1907 to 1933.
1: I do have the top card.

0: the morning show, and Mathis was breaking down,
1: yeah,
0: like all the crazy stuff. He was the one that told us you need to start investing in Pokemon. Now the Pokemon are popping.
1: Yeah, yeah. It was Evan Mathis. Yeah, he. I think to this day he has a phenomenal baseball card collection.
0: But he didn't do it for love. He did it purely as an investment.
1: As an investment.
0: Just a smart money guy. He thought it was a good way to use my NFL money. Everyone buys stocks. I'll try cards.
1: Well, also, like, if you, like, remember during COVID, like, because everybody had nothing to do. And so card values exploded.
0: Yeah.
1: Because people were just buying cards on the internet. Remember, I had the 91 Hoops Mark Jackson with the Menendez brothers sitting courtside,
0: right. Yeah.
1: Right behind Mark Jackson. I had like four of them, by the way, but when the internet discovered that thing, because I remember one day I was bored and I went to Bill Sports Collectibles and I bought an unopened box of 91 Hoops. Do you remember at our old our old studio, there was a stack of those sitting on my desk because, like, I didn't open every pack at once. It would be like I stuck it on my desk and for like 2 weeks, I would just be like, "Yeah, I'll open a pack
0: pass
1: right now."
0: A little time,
1: exactly. Flip through it and find, you know, again, whatever rando Kevin Duckworth card you were going to find in a 91 Hoops, and like we would pull Scott Hastings cards out of there all the time.
0: Oh, yeah.
1: Yeah, there was we had like five or six of them just sitting around. But yeah, I had that, so I had a bunch of those Mark Jackson cards. I remember I was like giving them to friends when we figured it out, and then they exploded in value. So you're welcome.
0: Do you have any of them ready? Any of them still?
1: I know I have one at home. I got a box with, like, I got, like, a Sandberg rookie and a Mark Jackson. I got some binders. Like, my mom found my old cards and, like, brought them out to me that she, like, pulled out of the crawl space one time. And it's fun to flip through. But, again, it's, like, I also find out, like, guys, like, I was the players I was really into when I was, like, 9 years old. Like, I have this huge collection of Jose Cansecos.
0: Whoops.
1: Yeah, exactly. Yeah. 40-40, Mom. This guy's unbelievable. There's a reason he's unbelievable.
0: Don't look at that the same.
1: The Avalanche made a very believable trade today. We'll break it down with Alex Ryan Emmy coming up next.
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3: 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We have our first group champion as Switzerland take Group B with a 2-1 win over Canada in Vancouver. Canada pulled one back late, but it was Johan Manzambi's 57th minute goal providing the difference. Canada finished second in the group as a host nation. Bosnia has locked up third place in Group B, outscoring Qatar 3-1 in Seattle. That makes Bosnia a likely opponent for the United States in the round of 32. Speaking of the U.S., Christian Pulisic met with the media today, saying he expects to be available tomorrow against Turkey as he comes off a calf injury. Starting now in Group C, Scotland and Brazil do battle in Miami, while Morocco and Haiti face off in Atlanta. Brazil and Morocco are the co-leaders of the group on 4 points each. If they both win today, goal differential will determine the group champion. I'm Lucas Panzeca, Westwood One Sports.

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0: Kreckman and Lindahl getting the let out. The Avalanche make a trade today. A nice Wednesday afternoon transaction as the Avalanche have acquired forwards Fedor Svechkov and Zachary LaRue from the Nashville Predators in exchange for forwards Jack Drury and Chase Bradley and a third-round pick in the 2029 NHL draft. All right, we welcome in Mr. Hockey himself, Alex Ryanemi. Raj, as we covered earlier in the show, my time as Mr. Hockey is expired on the station. The Avalanche were eliminated, so you're back on the job. What's the deal with this trade? What were they doing?
4: I'm happy to step in and pinch hit for you, Cracker.
0: Thank you.
4: What they're doing here is they're trying to fill two holes for the price of one player. Jack Drury is a better player than both of these former first rounders. However, it's kind of a money ball thing. If you can find a way to replace 10 goals and about 30 points with Svechkov and LaRue in your bottom six, you're going to try and do it because you are in a cap crunch. They are bottom six players. LaRue's got some scoring upside, and he is not a fun dude to play against. You want the Avs to have some snarl, some violence. Zach LaRue is a violent hockey player.
0: All right, snarl, we'll take that. And violence.
8: How about that?
0: He's got Andy excited.
8: Yeah, we're getting all fired up. All right, Raj, what else do you think this leads to? Because obviously you said you got two players for the price of one, but Nate said you're also saving a little bit of cash. Is this, who are the guys they're going to value already on the roster? What else do you think could be coming as kind of the domino effect of all this?
4: So one of the players that was actively on the roster that was a free agent, and they don't really have many guys who contributed daily to that team that were free agents this year, was Jack Drury. And he was going to make, I don't know, around $3 million a year, and that just simply wasn't going to fit in considering you're losing Brett Kulak. You might lose Brent Burns. I think they're going to try and hone in on Burns for another one-year, $1 million deal. You might be able to get another veteran forward. I've always loved the idea of bringing in an agitator like a Corey Perry. If you don't want to do that, I would kick the tires on old Radko Gudas, who was the guy who famously injured Sidney Crosby in the Olympics this year. You could get him. Those are two old players on cheap. But outside of that, man, they really don't have that many free agents. It's largely the same team coming back. So yeah, they saved money. They lost face-off wins in Jack Drury, and they lost a really good penalty killer, but LaRue is one of the guys who could step in that role too.
8: So I'd been reading on the old Avs Twitter there that they were trying to get a hold, or they were going to try to hold on to Kulak. You don't think that's the case?
4: I think he's going to be a little bit too expensive. I think he's going to be around like $4 million a year, maybe a little bit north of that, considering he's just like a steady stay-at-home defenseman who's got a bunch of playoff minutes, and he can play on the left side of offensive-minded defenseman, which is what we saw when he was with the Avs and certainly when he was with Pittsburgh and Edmonton playing alongside Chris Letang and some minutes with Evan Bouchard. I just think he's going to be too pricey, man. They're going to have to go bargain bin hunting for that type of number four, five, six defenseman on this team. They only have $4.8 million left in cap space. They've got like three spots they need to fill.
0: Raj, similar to the Nuggets, any makeover that's going to come is going to have to come via trade. Who are the who are you viewing as the top trade candidates on the Avalanche?
4: Top trade candidates, unfortunately, all have trade protection. So that would be Nazem Kadri. That would be Val Nichushkin. It obviously was a guy like Ross Colton that they ended up moving, but all of those guys that I mentioned had like 12 to 16 team no trade clauses. The sneaky one that I got into it with Spring a few weeks ago was like Marty Natchez, his contract doesn't extend until July 1st, where he has a full no movement clause. Right now, he doesn't have any trade protection. So if you as a front office are not convinced that Marty Natchez is the answer, you've got a couple of days that you can trade him. So he's a possibility. I think it's a long shot that they do it, but I would look in your middle six forwards to see someone that you could deal, the Nichushkins, the Kadris of the world, people who don't want Brock Nelson on this team. I hate to break it to you, he's got a full no movement clause. He ain't going anywhere.
0: So any of those guys with the no movement clauses, does that mean you have to trade them to either Florida or Vegas? Is that how it works?
4: That is how it works in today's new NHL. Oh, wait. Yeah. I mean, the new NBA is apparently what that league is turning into. All the Americans want to go to like three teams. I've gotten so pissed off. Like, why isn't Colorado in that conversation? I know that we don't have a 0% state income, but man, it kills me that Colorado's never in that conversation.
8: Yeah, I am curious. You brought up Natchez, and look, I think we all like Natchez, but Natchez is going to fall into the same category of what we talk about with the Nuggets. Yes, I like all our players, But when you're in a cap sport like this, I don't know if I can afford to pay you all that much if I want to continue to grow and have the depth that it seems like a lot of people are seeking. Do you think there isn't, I know you said it's a long shot, is there an outside chance that you make the case to some team, this is a star player, he's a 100-point player, will you take the $11.5 million off our hands? Do they call McFarland again?
4: I don't know if they're going to do another McFarland deal. The organization likes him, and I've said it many times, like 100-point players don't grow on trees, and there's a reason why you have to pay them $11 million. There's a reason why Dallas is going to have to pay Jason Robertson like 12 or $12.5 million to keep him on that roster, because there's not a lot of those guys in the league. I think he stays. If I was the general manager, I would shop him around just to see what it would be if I could get
0: All right, Roger's Zoom is going to hell. That's okay.
4: Relief so that I could make some trades.
0: Yes. Raj, good stuff, man. We appreciate it. Thank you very much for the insight. Andy, they got Zach LaRue. He has snarl and violence.
8: Yeah, I guess you took the wrong guy to kind of have a little fun with. Just shut up after that now.
0: Snarl and violence.
8: Well, there you go. That's a little scrappy in the bottom six.
0: Is that better than grit and sandpaper?
8: Snarl and violent? I don't know. I see Raj got into a bad spot, which is too bad. He was dropping some good knowledge. But, yeah, I don't know. We'll have to ask him. Is that the new? Is sandpaper such an outdated thing that it's now snarl and violence? Do people not know what sandpaper is? Do we use sandpaper still? Your dad's a construction guy, right?
0: I just used sandpaper the other day. Like, whoa. Who doesn't use sandpaper?
8: You and I are older.
0: Does Gen Z not ever have to smooth down a bird up piece of wood?
8: Well, if the Uber driver's willing to show up and do it.
0: I think sandpaper is going to be useful from here in perpetuity.
8: Well, I guess then we'll have to find out, does this just go ahead and raise that one? Is it one notch? Is snarl and violence better than sandpaper and grit?
0: So here's some, I got some more Zach LaRue facts.
8: LaRue.
0: For you. Okay. His Wikipedia page has a header, and I'm not making this up, disciplinary history.
8: Okay.
0: LaRue has a history of disciplinary actions on multiple teams in the Quebec Major Junior Hockey League, or QMJHL, AHL, and NHL. One of his suspensions from the Q was for an assault on a fan with a hockey stick, for which he was suspended 10 games.
8: Well,
0: I mean, if it's already in your hand. In 2023, he told a news outlet that he was working to avoid disciplinary action, but was later suspended twice in the following season by the AHL. Not including his 2025 suspension from the NHL, he has been suspended a total of 11 times, resulting in him having missed 39 games. This is as a member of the Moncton Wildcats, Halifax Mooseheads, Milwaukee Admirals, and Nashville Predators. Also, his nickname, Andy, according to Wikipedia, Happy.
8: Really?
0: So he must be clearly a Happy Gilmore reference.
8: Yeah.
0: Mm-hmm. Happy.
8: Huh.
0: Okay, so did you want some snarl and violence? You've got it, my friend.
8: If it's controlled, yeah. I don't want 10-minute majors and, you know.
0: It sounds like that's not guaranteed.
8: Good luck, pal.
0: I think the fun part of Zach LaRue is, hey, keeps everybody on their toes because they don't know what he's going to do next.
8: Well, you know, I mean, maybe you feel like you need a little bit of that going on. I don't know. Boy, do you really think it's funny because I did not realize you had until basically July 1st, it sounds like, to be able to move Marty Natchez without his say. You think would you get serious about that? I don't know that they will, but would you?
0: I think they like him.
8: But
0: I'd make phone calls,
8: You don't like the guy. I get it. He's a good player. But you are giving up a lot of money for a guy that's now come up sort of empty in your two playoff runs with him.
0: Yeah. What do you have, Ogle?
8: Yeah, mm-hmm. Kind of need you to, you know, put some biscuits in the basket.
0: LaRue was ejected from a game last year for slew-footing Jared Spurgeon.
8: That ain't great.
0: He was suspended twice by the AHL in 66 games a couple of years ago. Once for a pair of games for sucker punching an opponent, and the second for one game for fighting after the final horn blew on a loss.
8: Who are you more afraid of right now, LaRue or the Witch Doctor?
0: The Kenyan Witch Doctor? Kwaku Bonsam? I tell you what. I'm more scared of the Witch Doctor only because that's... Believe it or not, that's more unpredictable.
8: It really is.
0: Yeah.
8: And I don't know where you're at.
0: Yeah, exactly.
8: At least LaRue needs to be in front of you.
0: Exactly.
8: You know where to stay away from.
0: Like, Zach LaRue, like, yeah. I don't want to take a hockey stick to the nose.
8: Or a sucker punch.
0: But at least I know what's on the table.
8: And I know you're around.
0: Mm-hmm.
8: That witch doctor claims to be able to get to you from parts unknown.
0: From afar.
8: That's right.
0: He was able to get Harry Kane. I don't think he got into the England locker room to be able to do that. Oh, wow. This is according to
8: SI. You found a bad one.
0: So I got more information on the 10-game suspension. QMJHL suspended LaRue for 10 games when he stuck his stick through a pane of glass and began jabbing at opposing fans. While no one was injured during the incident, LaRue did strike a 16-year-old and faced lengthy consequences. So he found a little crack in the glass and just kind of
8: slid it right through because it
0: put his stick in there and said, "Hey, get out of here."
8: Junior hockey rinks and not exactly seamless NHL glass.
0: Ah, you darn kids.
8: Yeah, it sounds like he's had enough to maybe learn some lessons, have some mature moments.
0: Yeah.
8: So let's, but from what you're telling me from just last year, still some growth maybe? Well, you know what he sounds like? He's got a little of, and I don't think that this guy was ever that extreme. But remember, Nazem Kadri was known to be on the edge for quite a while there.
0: He wouldn't stop getting suspended in the playoffs.
8: I know.
0: He literally did it while he was on the Avalanche.
8: Yeah. Playoffs.
0: All we talked about before he got here was like, can you trust this guy?
8: Yep. Got the St. Louis Blues player.
0: Yep, he sure did.
8: Can't remember his name, but it doesn't matter.
0: Yeah, it's whatever.
8: Material. So, anyway.
0: It's a blue. Who cares?
8: Falk. Wasn't it Kevin Falk or something like that? I think his name was Falk.
0: Sounds good to me.
8: Speared
0: an opposing fan through the glass.
8: Well, I mean, who hasn't wanted to?
0: He simply acted on an impulse that many a hockey player has had.
8: Do you think they trade anybody?
0: Snarl.
8: Who do you put?
0: And violence.
8: Who do you put? Because the NHL draft follows the NBA draft. Do we get a trade out of either of these teams? If you had to put money down on which one of these teams is making a trade, it is amazing.
0: The
8: similar situations it feels like the Avs and Nuggets are in when it comes to the roster.
0: Yeah, it's almost like when you contend for years, your roster gets really expensive.
8: And then locked in.
0: Don't have a lot of flexibility. It is funny because like I've been wondering about Nichushkin.
8: Me too.
0: And I really wonder. And no two front offices are going to have the exact same conversation, but I wonder what those discussions, what the tenor of those discussions is like behind closed doors of can we trust this guy? Because that's a skill set that a lot of NHL teams would be thrilled to have.
8: And I don't, I think Val loved it here for a while. Last year was a weird year.
0: I would say.
8: Following
0: several other weird years.
8: Yeah, yes. But last year, it just kind of felt like luckily there were no new issues on that front.
0: Yeah.
8: Last year, it just felt weird. He got moved around on lines. Bednar seemed frustrated with him at times. He just wasn't the same scoring guy that he was.
0: Andy, we'll take a break. When we come back, the Nuggets are selecting number 35 and number 49 tonight in the second round of the NBA draft. You can get a damn good NBA player in the second round of the draft. Nikola Jokic, heard of him, but I've got some other names. When we come back, great second rounders in NBA history. Can the Nuggets score one tonight? Keep it here.
8: We need music.
0: Yes, we do.
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8: Guys, Andy Lindahl for Southern Steer Butcher. Now, listen up. They've got another great special going. You guys rocked it for him for Father's Day. I just talked to Ben yesterday. He said, you know what, he was cutting up different cuts of meat because he had to get restocked because that's how fast you all went to Southern Steer to take advantage of what they had going on for Father's Day. Well, guess what's up next? The 4th of July, that's America's 250th birthday, and they are celebrating starting tomorrow through July 5th. They've got two great grilling packages for you. One will be $59. That's their backyard grilling feature, their backyard grill package featuring burgers, brats or sausages, hot dogs, and marinated chicken wings. Or you can level up to the premium grill package featuring marinated steak tips, Wagyu sirloin, and bacon wrapped shrimp skewers. It's going to be great. Love all the food there. Ben, people walk in. Ben are excited. Folks are excited about Ben's shop. There was a lady in the shop yesterday while I was there. She was welcoming him to the neighborhood. She was so excited about that, as I guess these guys opened in November. Go find them in Greenwood Village. They're just off Arapahoe Road, two blocks east of I-25 on Dayton, right across from Faye Myers. It's Southern Steer Butcher.
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11: Nuggets tonight, 35 and 49 as of right now. Could they trade out? Absolutely, they could. Craigman and Lindahl, Altitude Sports Radio 92.5. They had 26 last night. They traded it off to San Antonio, and the Spurs sent back 3 second-rounders, including 35, and then some that are way off in the future, which, by the way, we got to double-check and see if those are Spurs picks. Those picks are going to suck. Hopefully they're somebody else's picks that the Nuggets got in return. But, Andy, as we have covered, you can get a pretty good player in the second round. Nikola Jokic, heard of him? So I have in front of me this from Basketball Reference. Best second-round picks in NBA history by career win shares. Okay? Win shares just being a catch-all. They take all of your stats and figure out what percentage of your team's victories are you personally responsible for. Who do you think the career win shares leader is amongst all-time second-round picks in NBA history?
12: Well, it's got to be Jokic.
11: It is Jokic. That's right. 142.9. In fact, number one by quite a bit. Number two on the list, the Sixers took Chet Walker out of Bradley back in 1962. You don't know who that is, but I can get to more recent vintage at 3, 4, and 5. And number three on this list, out of Iowa State, taken with the 46th pick by the Phoenix Suns. back in 1986, Jeff Hornacek.
12: Really? All right.
11: By career win
12: God,
11: shares.
12: I forget he was a son, don't
11: you? Yep, he sure was before he went on.
12: Remember he did the weird bang wipe thing before he would shoot a free throw, and I guess it was a signal to say yes. Hi to his wife?
11: Mm-hmm. Yeah.
12: Like you, Jeff Hornacek. He was a Jazz.
11: My friends and I, anytime we played against Utah in NBA Live 95, we thought it was hilarious to call him Horny Sex.
12: Well, how old were you?
11: We were 15.
12: Yeah, that makes sense. That checks. All right.
11: Number four, career win shares, Manu Ginobili. Hall of Famer, 57th overall pick of the Spurs in 1999. Mo Cheeks at number five on this list. Taking 36th overall out of West Texas A&M by the Philadelphia 76ers in 1978. Other notable names in the top 10 at number 7 on this list, Andy, Alex English.
12: Wow. Okay.
11: Now, he was taking number 23 overall, but in 1976, that was technically in the second round. DeAndre Jordan, number 8 on this list, second round pick of the Clippers back in 08. Another former Nugget, Paul Millsap.
12: Really?
11: Second-round pick of the Jazz in 06 out of Louisiana Tech. Number 10 on this list, Rashard Lewis, taken by Seattle in 1998. Dennis Rodman, number 12 on the all-time list. Cliff Robinson at 13. Mark Gasol at 14. I mean, there's some good players on this list. Carlos Boozer, great player. Danny Ainge. Mark Price. Scan all the way down, Andy, to number 35. You get to Draymond Green, 66 career win shares. Go even further down than that, and this guy is only going to be climbing on the list at number 57. NBA Finals MVP, Jalen Brunson, number 33 overall pick of the Dallas Mavericks out of Villanova back in 2018. You can get dudes.
12: You certainly can. Now, what I like about a lot of the names that you mentioned there, that's some of the tough, gritty rebounders, the good defenders, the guys that, you know, in the first round, it feels like you go for splash. You want the scoring if you can get it. Now, look, I'd love them to find a nice athletic wing that we constantly talk about. But you get if you can get a second-round player that can carve out a role, at least in the regular season, of being a bench guy that helps you get some rebounds and survive the non-Nikola minutes, that seems to be a thing again, then good for you.
11: Second round, you're drafting a single skill set or a single skill set or two. You know, you're drafting, to your point, a role player.
12: Okay? But you know what? They get to be the nice surprise. There's no pressure.
11: Yeah, exactly.
12: No one's like that guy better work out.
11: Right. No, there's no, again, nobody knew who Nikola Jokic was. He was drafted during a Quesarito commercial at number 41 overall. And midway through his first training camp, Jameer Nelson was calling up the front office being like, you know, telling Tim Connolly, this big European dude's pretty damn good.
12: Yeah, may want to play him.
11: Yeah, and it turns out he's one of the greatest players that has ever lived. So, yes, you can get dudes. Now, you can also get a lot of very forgettable pieces in the second round of the NBA draft. But I say all of this to give people a little bit of hope. You can do good things at number 35 in the draft. Should the Nuggets even make a pick? There's also the possibility, Andy, that they just don't pick anybody tonight.
12: Okay, but if you were, man, really hate picking on guys, but it is what it is, and we picked on this guy before. If you could attach a second-round pick and trade the contract of Zeke Nagy,
11: you do it.
12: To get you a few dollars more
11: you
12: to
11: do
12: use
11: it.
12: In the cap,
11: yeah.
12: Then please do it.
11: Now, I mean, you know, waving Jonas Valanciunas and trading Zeke Nagy
12: frees you about 18 minutes.
11: Frees you almost nothing.
12: Sure.
11: Okay, you're still in you know, over the apron territory.
12: Yeah, well, you're right.
11: Yeah, there's you know, one of the group of Christian Brown, Aaron Gordon, Cam Johnson, and you got to put Jamal Murray on the list. Like, one of those guys has to get moved if you want Peyton Watson on this team.
12: Well, there's no doubt about it, but again, man, the markets. Just wondering what the markets see. You may get stuck. Who would have the best market of everybody you mentioned right there? It's going to be Jamal Murray. And you may not want to make that deal, but that may be the only one that you actually get some viable action for, because the injury history of Aaron Gordon, you know, I like Christian Brown. I don't know how many people. If we're sitting here saying, I don't know if I want him at that number, how many other teams agree?
11: All of them.
12: So
11: I mean, Ayo Dosunmu just got $22 million a year, and I think most Ask any Nuggets fan in a vacuum, who'd you rather have right now, Io or Christian Brown? They'd tell you they'd rather have Io. Now, CB's an NBA starter, and he's got to get healthy and all of that, but $25 million a year for him is steep. By the way, Io Desunmu, second-round pick. You can get dudes. Andy, I updated you earlier on a World Cup story. I've got yet another one.
12: Oh, good.
11: Okay.
12: So we've had the witch doctor, for those that missed, that put a hex on Harry Kane, the top goal scorer for England.
11: And then he
12: sailed a shot.
11: And then he sailed one yesterday.
12: And the witch doctor came out and said, I did that.
11: Yeah.
12: He took credit.
11: And the witch doctor is better than the next person I'm about to tell you about. Okay. So approaching halftime right now, Group C match, Brazil leading the Scots 2-0 currently. As Vinicius Jr. has scored twice in this game, once in the seventh minute, once in the first half stoppage time, okay? And that's huge news for Brazil that Vinicius Jr. has scored a couple of goals in this game today because a self-proclaimed Brazilian influencer by the name of Vo Baiana claimed today on social media that aliens would invade the planet during the Brazil-Scotland match in Miami. She said, quote, I have to tell you that I dreamed again about aliens invading the soccer field in Miami, and I clearly saw the players being carried off by the first ship that arrived. I was inside that ship. When the ship rose, the mothership arrived, a much larger ship, and took in thousands of people from the soccer field. I saw so much screaming, so much crying, so many tears, so much suffering. By the way, she's saying all this in Portuguese. I'm translating. I'm very terrified because it is the second time I am dreaming about this. They're saying that on the 24th, something very bad is about to happen at this game at this soccer field in Miami. Apparently, Andy, she even went on to get so specific as to say that Neymar and Vinicius Jr. would be carried off by the aliens on their ship in the 38th minute of the match. Now, again, that's important because, as I mentioned, Vinicius Jr. did score in first half stoppage time, so apparently he was able to survive the attempted alien abduction from the 38th minute of the match. Neymar did not start for Brazil, still has not made an appearance in this World Cup for Brazil as he returns from injury, but according to everything that I have seen on Twitter, he is still at this moment on our planet and has not been abducted by aliens, as was predicted by this self-proclaimed Brazilian psychic.
12: Listen, far as you know, you don't know. How do you know the aliens aren't? Maybe this is a body snatcher.
11: It's a great,
12: maybe that's an alien taking his form. There's about 1,000 movies about that, too.
11: Very much so.
12: Listen, we're ignoring all the AI warnings, all right? We're just going ahead full Terminator. We're just barreling down the hill towards Terminator times. Maybe the mimic, maybe that's true.
11: You know, on The Simpsons, Kang and Kodo swapped bodies with Bob Dole and Bill Clinton.
12: Well,
11: Nobody was any the wiser. Perhaps currently Kang and Kodos are Vinicius Jr. and Neymar, and they are prepared to take over our country and our world from Hard Rock Stadium in Miami.
12: Man in Black, that hot lady showed up and was an alien the whole time.
11: It's a great point, Andy. You're right. It was ignorant and short-sighted of me to presume that we are safe.
12: You don't know nothing.
11: That the risk has passed.
12: Are we gonna test those two to make sure they're still the blood types we think they are?
11: Go to draw blood and something is coming
12: out. What's happening here? Listen, the aliens like soccer too.
11: You would think
12: It's universally loved.
11: Andy, it's
12: they need scoring for them.
11: It's not just number one on Earth, throughout the galaxy.
12: Listen, the last starfighters up there doing more than you realize.
11: So, to Andy's point,
12: the Death Blossom or whatever that thing was,
11: we're not out of the woods yet. Hopefully.
12: Someone said, this sounds like my kind of babe. I'll fix her.
11: She's
12: weird dreams, huh?
11: She's on social media.
12: Well,
11: self-proclaimed psychic Vo Baiana again predicted that aliens would invade Miami and abduct Vinicius Jr. and Neymar
12: and
11: today.
12: She's cried over it
11: in the 38th minute, and she was really upset about it too.
12: The 38th minute.
11: It was a haunting vision.
12: How much is left in the game? Is that game done? Is it concluded?
11: We're only at halftime right now.
12: Hey, listen. Maybe the minute wasn't right there, pal. Ain't out of the woods yet, there, Kreckman.
11: But here's the other.
12: You can update me when the show's over.
11: One more note on this, really quickly. Did the aliens take this into account? Brazil is playing Scotland today, meaning the thousands of people that are being hoarded onto this ship.
12: Sure.
11: They're all drunk Scots.
12: Well, yeah. They're going to get the row going in the ship as it goes down.
11: They're going to take these people back to their home planet. They're going to be putting traffic cones on everybody and drinking them dry.
12: Well, yeah. First, the ship will be without its little Venetian purple drink or whatever.
11: Did they even have the foresight to realize we're abducting all these bagpipe players?
12: They're going to get back to Jabba's Tatooine and the blue milk will be gone because the Scots had it all.
11: They're going to be like, we're taking these drunks home.
12: By the way, you know what I think happened? The aliens came down with every intent of doing the abduction and then opened the FanDuel app, got addicted, and didn't want to ruin their chances at winning their bet.
11: 1-0 in the 38th.
12: I've got a parlay on this thing. Never mind. Fly the ship back. I want my money.
11: They were able to open up a FanDuel account in one of our states.
12: Someone says maybe they sent Boba Fett to do the abduction and he got eaten by a shark.
11: Exactly.
12: It's Miami.
11: He fell into the Everglades and got eaten by a gator. One of those damn pine cones.
12: Yeah. He was on a booze cruise like he was on the...
11: It was worthless.
12: The main thing.
11: Folks, you're not going to get World Cup analysis like this anywhere else.
12: We dig in.
11: We do. Okay?
12: The witch doctor's going to stay with you. I don't care what you say.
11: Well, also, we'll be talking to legendary Rapids center back Drew Moore coming up at 5:30 about the football.
12: He may change his mind.
11: We'll find out if he still joins us.
12: He may have another...
11: Coming up at 5 o'clock, but we have got the five biggest stories of the day from around the NFL when we come back.
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11: Andy, we're not sure if the Colorado Lottery exactly knew what they were purchasing, but we are here to tell you about Millionaire for Life from the Colorado Lottery. Andy, over 210,000 Coloradans have already won cash prizes, over $2.5 million in prizes, withdrawing 7 days a week. You could be next in the grand prize with Millionaire for Life from the Colorado Lottery, a Bobby Bonilla-esque $1 million a year for life. For life, Andy, what would you do with that? How many alien abductions could you either avoid or pay your way into if you had $1 million a year for life?
12: Well, we learned today you'd have to get to year 13.
11: Mm-hmm.
12: You'd have to keep your job, you'd have to save your money, and then you could go buy that Mickey Mantle card for $13 million. Top it on out. Now, I'm not going for that gold coin. Don't care about the gold coin.
11: No.
12: I would probably go buy the collectible Boba Fett we talked about yesterday.
11: Oh, the J-missile.
12: Firing missile.
11: Yeah.
12: And it was unpainted or something.
11: Yeah, it was a good item.
12: You know, there's things like fix your home or pay off vet bills or...
11: Vet bills?
12: Yeah. Maybe just 1 year that would pay some vet bills. But yeah, you know, I'm a little bitter about that this week. But anyway.
11: I've heard.
12: Yeah, I'd like to win that. Can you get me a ticket, please?
11: You can get a ticket for just $5.
12: No, I want your ticket.
11: Okay, fair.
12: Then I want to lord it over you that I won with your ticket as I cash the million. Matter of fact, I'm going to show up at your house with my $1 million check every year and say, look.
11: You know what, Andy? You're worth the $5 today, okay? And drawing there 7 days a week, must be 18 to play. Thankfully, I've got that cleared. 14 Millionaire for Life players in Colorado have already won at least $7,500 in cash prizes. You can do the same. It's Millionaire for Life from the Colorado Lottery.
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22: 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One crash in the drive on 6th Avenue near Federal cleared. Heavy there from I-25 heading to Federal. We're loaded up on I-25. Downtown to the Tech Center, east direction, taking nearly 40 minutes. There's a crash at Colfax and Osage. 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
23: 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Here's Nate and Andy.

0: to kick off hour number three of the show. It is the High Five brought to you by Papa Murphy's Pizza. If you are wondering what's for dinner tonight, try Papa Murphy's. They make delicious pizza, and you bake it when you're ready. No one's going to tell you when to bake this pizza. You do it when you're prepared.
1: It's on your time.
0: 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Andy, story number one in the High Five today. Troy Franklin is ready for whatever role he has after the Broncos trade for Jalen Waddle. And a quote to Luca Evans of the Denver Post, quote, "He's a guy who's coming in who's a first-rounder. We traded high value for him, and he's going to get his touches, you know. But I think the same thing to where we're not just going to be predictable. Oh, yeah, we're giving 17 the ball every play. It's just one of those deals where I think we just always got to be ready." Close quote. Yeah, I would say Troy Franklin just accurately gave his job description. They're going to throw you the football. They're going to throw you the football less than they would have otherwise because Jalen Waddle is on the team now.
1: Yeah, but you weren't really playing that role anyway. You weren't the mid-range target. You're the deep ball guy. They need you to catch those deep balls as often as you get them. Either he or Mims have to come up. It's got to be a hit rate a little bit more than it was the last year, you know? And so we'll see. You know, let's hope the Jalen Waddle thing works the way they want it to. I'm very excited to watch it, but that doesn't mean he'll be the only guy getting the football. As Franklin said, they're all going to have to be ready.
0: 104 targets, 65 catches, 709 yards, 6 tutties last year. Okay, 104 targets last year. What do you think that number looks like this year should he stay healthy for 17?
1: Franklin?
0: Yeah.
1: 75.
0: 75, yeah, that's probably
1: maybe
0: about 70. Right. Yeah.
1: You know what I mean?
0: Yeah, there's just going to be, the ball's going to be going your way.
1: Sean is still going to want those hit plays deep, and Franklin's his favorite guy it seems to throw it to. So
0: yeah, in terms of yards per catch, he was at 11 last year. There's also this part, and I can't stop thinking about this, especially when it comes to, and look, we think about football players in terms of fantasy value just because that's, we're all trying to win our fantasy leagues, all right? And there's nothing wrong with that. But ideally, the Broncos will, you know, have leads in games more often this upcoming season. And if should they have leads, run the football more. And then that could potentially impact the production. It's going to come down to, it's that Cook Index stat, the Russell Wilson Cook Index, of how often are you throwing in early down situations in the first 28 minutes of the football game, and that's where these guys' production is going to have to be, because ideally the Broncos are going to, you know, actually have leads and actually open things up for their pass rush on the defensive side of the ball and then have to run the ball offensively.
1: Yeah, it would be great. It would also be great. What again was Bo Nix's number? Did you say highest number of throws? Wasn't that it?
0: I had the most pass attempts in the NFL last year.
1: Yeah. Yeah. Got to cut down on that.
0: Yes.
1: You did not score enough points for that to be the stat.
0: 9th in total yardage. His yards per attempt was not good this past season. The efficiency has to improve in this offense. Alberto, go ahead, man.
2: High five.
0: Brandon Ayuk, Andy, has continued his push to become a member of the Washington Commanders, saying in a video posted to Instagram that if the Niners release him, he will sign with the Manders tomorrow. That, according to Brandon Ayuk.
1: He's buddies with Jaden Daniels, right?
0: Yes, he is. This just has to happen, right? Like, it's very clear the divorce is going on between he and the Niners.
1: Yeah, but if you've hacked off, listen, Mike Shanahan could have a little bit of bitterness to him, a little bit of a little bit of pettiness to him.
0: Yeah.
1: If you've upset Kyle, the son, he may tell John Lynch, "We're not releasing the guy till the end of the, we'll release him. We'll do it when he doesn't have time to learn the offense or help anybody out the way he could."
0: Yes.
1: I don't know what that benefits them, but I mean, look, Ayuk isn't with he isn't around the team anyway. Does the PA step in on this at some point? Like, where's their thing with this? I mean, if you're paying the guy, you can do whatever you want, right?
0: It's just like as long as no tampering rules are violated, I can't imagine the league and the Players Association gives a crap. This is just a situation. Isn't this a standard road wide receiver or any player for that matter dispute? Isn't that all this is? It doesn't feel like there's anything special to this one.
1: I guess the only thing that I find weird is he got paid, got hurt.
0: Yeah.
1: So this isn't a guy that wants more money and is being a problem. He just signed a, for some reason, signs with the team he doesn't really want to be with.
0: Yeah.
1: So then why'd you take the money, my guy? Got like 8 games out of the contract, blew his knee out, and then didn't show up all last year, and then they told him not to show up last year. That's what's weird about it.
0: Do you really want to know why he took the money?
1: Yeah, because he could.
0: Because it's money.
1: Because it was offered to him.
0: Go ahead, Alberto.
2: High five.
0: Joey Bosa. 49ers defensive end Nick Bosa cast doubt on his older brother Joey playing in the NFL this upcoming season when he said that his brother is not thinking too much about football. Adam Schefter of ESPN provided more reason to think that the elder Bosa will not be signing with any team before week one. During his podcast, Schefter was asked about the prospect of the two brothers playing together and said there's a better chance of Joey Bosa playing for no one. Yeah, can that guy even
1: Nobody.
0: Walk anymore?
1: He's
0: so broken.
1: Okay, but doesn't this feel like the guy, trade deadline goes down, you don't get who you want, pulls the old Terrence Mathis or the Dwight Freeney, and we're going to sign him. We desperately need a pass rush. We think we got something left. He feels like he can get 2 months of football out of his
0: sign
1: body. Let's do it.
0: Yeah. He could very well be one of those
1: guys. I'm with you, dude. I mean,
0: Von Miller might be one of those guys this year.
1: Well, it's starting to feel that way.
0: Yeah.
1: Really is. Someone's going to have a massive... What would it be? It would be, who's the guy that signed Trey Hendrickson all of a sudden blows his knee out and Baltimore's desperate. They call one of these guys.
0: Right, exactly. All right, next up.
2: High five.
0: Oh, we got another Bears Illinois Stadium update for you here in the High Five. Five biggest stories of the day from around the NFL. According to the Arlington Heights Daily Herald, great paper. I was a subscriber when I was a kid. The Bears are cobbling together parts of different bills that were making progress during the most recent legislative session in the state of Illinois in the hopes of arriving at one bill that will get through the Illinois House and Senate. Speaking to reporters at an event on Tuesday, Illinois Governor J.B. Pritzker said the Bears have asked for advice regarding the drafting process. Quote, we've been advising and trying to help out wherever we could. Close quote. Andy, I have been telling you this from the very beginning of this story. The Bears don't want to go to Indiana. They are trying to use Indiana as leverage, and it's not working. So they are threatening this as hard as they possibly can, and the state of Indiana is rolling out the red carpet for the Chicago Bears. But again, I promise everybody, they don't want to go to Hammond, Indiana.
1: All they want to do is not have to continue to pay for the upgrades to the old Soldier Field. Wiped out somehow.
0: And
1: they will go fund their new stadium.
0: And then they want as many sweetheart infrastructure deals and everything else they can to just go build the stadium out in Arlington Heights. They don't actually want to go to Indiana. The more the Bears act like they want to go to Indiana, the more the state of Illinois is looking at them and going, all right, see you guys later.
1: Yep.
0: We're good.
1: Yeah.
0: We're fine. We don't need you.
1: There's still a debt to be paid.
0: Exactly.
1: So let's work that out.
0: And finally.
2: High five.
0: The Jaguars and tight end Brenton Strange have agreed to a 3-year extension worth up to $48 million with $25 million guaranteed. Good money for Brenton Strange. Not quite Kyle Pitts money from earlier this week, but Brenton Strange is getting paid. Second-round pick back in 2023, coming off a 46-catch, 540-yard, 3-touchdown season this past season. Brenton Strange, enjoy picking him up in the 7th or 8th round of your fantasy draft this upcoming season.
1: Yeah, man. A lot of jokes could be made there with that last name. I'm going to leave him alone. I would like it if the Broncos had a tight end they felt worthy of giving this kind of extension. $48 million, $25 million.
0: Andy, in all seriousness, cool. I firmly believe that tight end production will be better this year, if only because the offense, I think, will be better.
1: Well, I agree, Alsem. I'm intrigued by Justin Jolie. Listen, the Battlehawks guy, I keep forgetting his name, Isaiah. Who was the Battlehawks guy? Hakeem Butler.
0: The wide receiver.
1: He's got intriguing size. Now, again, he's kind of taken a look at this league before. The drops seem to always get him out of favor. We'll see if that happens again. But he's a guy that you could flex some things with. So hopefully you are correct.
0: By the way, Brenton Strange, 5 catches, 39 yards, and a tutty in the Jags' 34-20 victory over the Broncos last December at Empower Field at Mile High. Brenton Strange. But yeah, the Broncos literally don't have a tight end that can put up that kind of production.
1: Who's our other guy that signed? Brenton Strange is an RA. He's got to do something with Stranger Things.
0: What about Dr. Strange?
1: Dr. Strange.
0: He could go in that direction as well. He could also just sit on his hand for a while.
1: Yeah.
0: Anyway,
1: sure.
0: 12 games played last year, so I guess technically Engram's totals were better, but Strange was able to do that in only 12 games last year. That is the five biggest stories of the day from around the NFL. I've got another. Hey, thank you. I've got another NFL note for when we come back. Andy, we always refer to Bo Nix as an unfinished product, but damn is he clutch. We will ask the question after the break. Is he really?
1: I knew you were going to, yes.
0: Is he really?
1: Really?
0: I got an interesting email from Pro Football Focus today that may have tickled my buying bone.
1: Well, I was going to say, I'm happy they're listening. I'm glad they emailed you. Hey, we want to pick a bone with you, Kreckman.
0: I'm interested in something. Yeah, I want to give you some numbers when we come back. The Kreckman and Lindahl Show. We're talking Bo Nix, and then we'll welcome in Drew Moore, Rapids radio analyst and former Rapids center back, to talk World Cup coming up right after this.
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4: What's weird about watching the Rockies? They're a fun watch. They really are, and then they're incredibly frustrating. At the same time,
3: Vic Lombardi.
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0: 92.5. We'll talk to Drew Moore, former Rapids center back. We'll be breaking down a little World Cup coming up here in just a moment. But first, Andy. So I'm looking at my 2025 NFL passing stats. And the NFL's leader in game-winning drives in 2025, one Beauregard Steven Nix.
1: Boom.
0: Bo Nix, 7 game-winning drives last year. That was tops in the NFL, according to Pro Football Reference. His 5 fourth-quarter comebacks was second in the NFL to only Caleb Williams of the Chicago Bears. So, naturally, you would look at that and you would go, oh, well, then Bo Nix is one of the most clutch quarterbacks in the NFL. Would you agree with that?
1: Felt that way.
0: Yeah, it sure did. Pro Football Focus, as always,
1: disagrees.
0: Getting granular.
1: Okay.
0: Okay. So, in an interesting way of being able to break this down, okay? Because first off, you know, there is always the old-fashioned fun debate of, does clutch even exist? And again, I know a lot of people will hear that and go, well, of course it does, you idiot. Some athletes are just more clutch. But again, in almost every single case, once you are able to look over the entirety of an athlete's career, their clutch numbers and their full game numbers are almost always exactly the same. You basically are whatever you are in the rest of the game in clutch situations. Again, if you want to know, do trends exist, look over them over the largest possible sample size, and that's what the data would tell you. But Pro Football Focus wrote this today, and granted, this was in an email to try and get me to pay for their quarterback annual guide with PFF Plus.
1: It'll work.
0: But I got to say, they got me intrigued on this one. They write today, for years, game-winning drives have served as the default measure of quarterback clutchness. The problem is they often capture far more than simply quarterback play. A defense surrendering a late lead, a special teams return that flips field position, a receiver creating yards after the catch can all contribute to game-winning drives. In that sense, the statistic suffers from many of the same shortcomings as quarterback wins. It reflects a real outcome, but not necessarily an individual performance. So, Pro Football Focus is trying to break it down. They're focusing specifically on grading in clutch situations defined as fourth quarter and overtime plays when a team trails by 14 or fewer or leads by 8 or fewer, so essentially late and close, and excluding garbage time. In other words, these are the snaps that matter most when the game is still hanging in the balance. According to Pro Football Focus and their measure, where they try and measure turnover-worthy plays versus big-time throws, what they define as big-time throws and what they define as turnover-worthy plays, the most clutch quarterback in the NFL last year was Dak Prescott.
1: Really?
0: Yep. Dak Prescott earned an 88 passing grade in clutch situations, second highest mark of his career, and nearly 10 grading points better than his previous best. The Cowboys quarterback recorded 9 big-time throws against just 4 turnover-worthy plays while averaging 8 yards per attempt. More importantly, he consistently stacked positive plays, earning a positive grade on 31% of his snaps. So there you go. Dak Prescott was number 1, the top 5. Number 1, Dak Prescott. Number 2, Matt Stafford. Number 3, Lamar Jackson. Number 4, Sam Darnold. And number 5, Josh Allen. 5 most clutch quarterbacks in the league. Now, I don't have the entirety of the list because the quarterback annual does not come out until July, and I have to order it. It's behind a paywall. But they do have a graph. They did give me a graph that charts turnover-worthy plays as the Y-axis and big-time throws as the X-axis. And what I found that was interesting by looking at this is, Andy, and I will show you the graph right now. Go ahead and take a peek at it. Where is Bo Nix on this little graph? Find the Broncos logo.
1: All right. Well, Bo Nix is kind of dead in the middle.
0: Smack in the middle.
1: Like, if there was a heart,
0: yeah,
1: you would say now Marcus Mariota went flying off into the country, I guess.
0: Yeah, but way too many turnover-worthy plays,
1: but he
0: also had some
1: big-time throws.
0: How about I
1: put it this way? So everybody can imagine it. It's a square like the state of Colorado. We're looking at the weather map. Bo Nix is Denver.
0: Smack in the middle. Right. It was like, whoa. Like, he couldn't possibly be more middle. Now, this is where we stop for a moment and we go, where do you rate Bo Nix on the list of NFL quarterbacks currently?
1: Square in the middle.
0: Smack in the middle.
1: Exactly.
0: Yeah. It's pretty much probably where he should be on this list again, because it's hard to find huge outliers in this kind of skill set.
1: But it's interesting because you had said that on that graph it was about big time throws.
0: Yep.
1: What are the two axes? Is big time throws
0: and turnover worthy plays.
1: Bo Nix, when we talk about him being clutch, it isn't always with his arm.
0: Makes a lot of plays with his
1: legs.
0: You
1: know what I mean?
0: He does.
1: He just gets out of the pocket and does things, picks something up. Like, he doesn't care how ugly it is.
0: Yep.
1: It just gets done.
0: Gets done.
1: And that's all that matters when it comes to winning a game.
0: Yep. Here's a couple of other fun notes on this. Number one, most quarterbacks do not elevate in clutch situations. So, across 720 qualifying quarterback seasons that they studied on this, basically, what you are for the whole game is what you are in the clutch. The all-time greatest clutch season by this measure, 2006, Peyton Manning.
1: Okay.
0: Earned a 92 grade, 9.5% big throw rate, 2.5% turnover-worthy play rate. 06 Peyton Manning, greatest clutch quarterback ever.
1: Remind me, won the MVP that year?
0: They won the Super Bowl that year.
1: Okay.
0: That was the year they beat the Bears.
1: That would speak to what you said. If it's not in the moment, it's just what you are. Here's the only problem I'm having with this, because I think largely they're right about that.
0: Yeah.
1: What would be wild is that John Elway would feel like the outlier in this equation, in part because Dan Reeves would not let him be. Now, see, the thing was, this again, your statement would prove to be true with John Elway if Dan Reeves ever actually let the guy play quarterback prior to the last 2 minutes of the game. Do you know what I mean?
0: Yes.
1: Well, my God, they would look awful. They wouldn't do anything. They'd force a run game that they didn't have, and then finally it'd be like Dan would be like, all right, just whatever. Go score.
0: By the way, worst clutch season of all time? It is a former Bronco quarterback. He was not on the Broncos at the time. 2017, Blake Bortles.
1: Oh, my God. I was going to say Kyle Orton. Oh, well.
0: It was Blake Bortles.
1: Blake Bortles. 2017. They went to the AFC Championship that year, didn't they?
0: They sure did.
1: That's when I went and said hello to Malik Jackson.
0: And they very much did so in spite of their quarterback.
1: There's no doubt.
0: Yes.
1: I told you. 2016, I watched Paxton Lynch and Blake Bortles try to play quarterback against each other in a game.
0: Hey, Andy, coming up tomorrow night at 8 o'clock, Team USA will play their final match of group play as they will take on Turkey with very little to play for. By the way, after today's result, it's darn near guaranteed the Team USA will play Bosnia and Herzegovina in the round of 32. Joining us right now to talk some World Cup, former Rapids center back and current Rapids radio analyst, Drew Moore. Drew, welcome to the show. How you doing, man?
2: What's up? I'm doing great. Thank you so much for having me today.
0: Yeah, thank you for doing this. Drew, if you're Pochettino, how do you play this match tomorrow night, balancing rest versus rust, but knowing there is nothing to play for Team USA?
2: Yeah, I think it'll be interesting. You want to keep guys fresh. Do you do that through playing, your main starters? Do you do that through resting them? I do know Pochettino, he does feel like he has a deep squad, and, this is a good opportunity maybe to get some players in that, he doesn't see being able to play because everybody wants to be a part of this competition, of course. But you want to keep that momentum going as well. And so I think, he'll rest some of his players, maybe some of the guys that, played the full 90 minutes in the first two games. I'd love to see Pulisic at some point. I don't know if you're going to see him from the start, but yeah, you got to try to strike that balance between rest and keeping that forward momentum going.
0: Yeah, along those lines, like I was going to ask how you play the Pulisic thing, but also, as you had a chance to go back and break down and look over the match against Australia, yes, the U.S. was still dominant. No, you didn't very obviously miss Christian Pulisic on the pitch, but as you watched this game and kind of watched it with the eye of an expert, what was different about Team USA without Pulisic on the field?
2: Well, I still think it was a very good performance. But Christian Pulisic is the best player on this team when he's on the field, and he showed, I think, in the 45 minutes that he played against Paraguay exactly why. And so if he's available and he's healthy, you know, he's got to be on the field. Now, I don't know if that means he's going to start against Turkey, but certainly if he's healthy to play, can you get him some minutes off the bench? I do think when he's not on the field, now you kind of look at, you know, a committee, a group of players stepping up, knowing that they have to shoulder a little bit more of the attacking responsibility without a Pulisic. But when he's on the field, when he's healthy, he is the U.S.'s best player, and a lot of the attack is going to go through him.
1: Drew, who's been one of your favorite guys to watch of this tournament so far?
2: Oh, man, it's been such a great tournament so far. I absolutely love the World Cup, and I think a lot of people are jumping on this bandwagon, and he is a global superstar, but this World Cup is I think, solidifying Erling Haaland's, kind of stature as one of the best players on the planet. I think the second goal he scored the other night against Senegal was about – I think there's maybe 10 players on the face of this planet that could have scored that goal. And it wasn't one that just jumps off the page at you, but Erling Haaland has been everything that he's advertised to be. And I think a lot of people, you know, the Norwegian team have won over a lot of people's hearts so far this tournament. He's just been so fun to watch already.
0: I mean, right now, like, who's, golden boot, golden ball, whatever golden shape that they give out between Haaland and Mbappe and Messi, who's in the lead right now in your mind?
2: Yeah, and I think Vinicius for Brazil has two goals already today, at least by halftime. He's maybe already scored again in the second half. It's hard to count any of these guys out. Obviously, the deeper the teams go, the better opportunity stars have. So, I still think a Messi and an Mbappe, have the edge there. I love what Norway's done so far. Do they have a deep run in them? I don't know. They've shown they're a pretty complete team, but can you count out Messi? I don't think you can. You still can't.
0: We're talking to Drew Moore, Rapids radio analyst, former Rapids center back. Drew, you played for Team USA. You've been with the national team. I mean, this group that we have right now, this appears to be the most skilled, the most talented, and the deepest roster that we have ever seen. And the draw lines up so well for them. Most likely to play Bosnia here in the round of 32. But, there is a great chance that this is a quarterfinal team at the very least right now. But you have watched the evolution of the U.S. men's national team here over the years. What is different about this team? What do they have that previous iterations did not?
2: I think the talent. I think you hit it on the head. And all of the, the majority of these players are playing in top leagues in Europe. And some of them, like Pulisic and Weston McKennie, some of these players for top European, just traditional powerhouses. And that goes a long way in a tournament like this. And as exciting as it is, and they've seemed to come together. They've seemed to grow together. I feel like it's not easy for national teams. They're only with each other, a few times a year. Other than that, they're with their club team. And so to bring them all together in a massive tournament like this is not an easy job for the players or for the coach, Pochettino. But this group has seemed to grow through these first two games. And I'm really excited, of course. Once you get into the knockout, you have one off day, even against, Bosnia, the European squad, big players, they'll be ready to go if that does end up being the side. But I'm excited about this group. And I do think the talent and where these players play domestically has a lot to do with it.
1: Drew, were you shocked at all to hear some of the complaints coming, at least from the East Coast, about Giants Stadium in particular? I know we're not calling it right now, but MetLife Stadium, as we know it here in the States. I mean, again, I've talked to folks that have gone to Europe and talked about the pristine conditions of the soccer fields there, the football fields there. I got to imagine you're probably not too shocked to hear some of these players have not been thrilled with some of these football stadiums here in the States.
2: Yeah, you know, it's never easy for you know, when a stadium goes from turf to grass, and it takes a while for the grass to kind of settle and take, right? And I've experienced it before myself. You know, they are used to the best, especially in Europe and really all over the world. You know, the top clubs and these top players, they are used to playing on the best fields that there is in the world. And so it doesn't shock me. You know, for a tournament like this, you want everything to be perfect and pristine, but it's the same for both teams on the field. Ultimately, you got to get on with it. But yeah, it's never easy to go from a, you know, a football stadium with turf to a beautiful, pristine grass surface.
1: All right, Drew, help me out here. You know, let's dare to dream. In my lifetime, and I'm going on 52 years old, so I'm older than all of you, I'm pretty sure. The Americans have never been in the conversation to actually win the World Cup. And I'm not saying that we're there yet. But let's play. They were talking about it on the other show. You know, would this be bigger than the gold medal in hockey? And to me, of course it would be. You know, I mean, our country's never in the conversation for this thing. You'd won gold in the past, at least in the Olympic hockey tournament. What has to happen for the ultimate, in my mind, miracle in sports in my lifetime to happen?
2: A lot has to happen. It's you know, there's a reason why only, you know, 8 or 9 countries have ever won this tournament. You know, talent, of course, you know, a lot of luck, of course, great coaching, of course. Now the U.S. has a lot of what it needs, and it has home field advantage now as well, which I think has, you know, been relevant so far in this competition. But when you talk about France and Germany and Portugal and the Netherlands and Argentina and Brazil, you know, you're going to have to go through a couple of those teams if you want to win this competition. And ultimately what you have to do is take it one game at a time, starting tomorrow night, even though, yeah, there's nothing to play for maybe in terms of what the result will be, you know, where it will take us into the next round. But you have to take it one game at a time and prepare with everything you have, and you have to be at your absolute best every single game. Hope that you catch an opponent, maybe not at their best. Hope you get some luck, because winning this tournament is about as hard as anything you can do in this sport.
0: Drew, last thing. We covered some of the more bizarre stories of the last couple of days of the World Cup earlier in the show. We had
1: the witch doctor
0: from Ghana that had cursed Harry Kane, which it turned out that worked. We had the psychic in Brazil that had predicted an alien abduction of Vinicius Jr. and Neymar in the 38th minute today, which as far as we know, we can report it hasn't happened. Although there's all kinds of possibilities. I mean, on top of that, you know, the Scottish fans putting traffic cones on everything, the Norwegian rowing, like the cultures coming together and celebrating the global game. Like, Drew, we know that soccer is massively popular, but also, and you've played this sport all over the world, is there any sport that does weird as well as soccer that combines, you know, passionate fans and then just bizarre stories?
2: Oh, I don't think so. And I'm super biased. I love all sports. I grew up in Texas. I love football. I love basketball, baseball, and all sports have weird things. But soccer, I think they take it up a level, and it's different cultures. You know, it's a young man's game. That's for sure. You got the hair. You've got the the clothes that they wear. It's all fun. And I do think the World Cup is so great. You know, about showing off these cultures and what people celebrate and bringing people together, and to have it in the U.S. and Canada and Mexico just right here in our backyard has been so amazing, and I'm enjoying every single minute, and I'm sure the stories aren't finished yet. I'm sure we'll see plenty of weird moving forward in this competition, but it's just been so awesome.
1: We don't even know if the Scots are going to get home. I've read the stuff about so many of these guys spent so much money to get here. What it's like, my wife has no idea what I've done to come and witness it. Had some of these fans may be stranded here a minute.
2: Oh, I think that'd be okay. Like we'd like them to stay as long as possible. They're bringing the vibe.
0: Yeah, they're pretty fun.
1: Yeah, well, they'll be out of money for the pump, though, Drew. That's the problem.
2: Oh, they'll find a way. Don't you worry. They'll find a way.
0: He's Drew Moore, everybody. Legendary Rapids center back, now Rapids radio analyst. Played for the U.S. men's national team. Drew, great stuff, man. Thank you so much. We really enjoyed it.
2: Yeah, you guys are awesome. I appreciate y'all having me on.
0: Hey, Altitude Sports Radio inviting you to watch the FIFA World Cup 26 with Michelob Ultra for U.S. Turkey tomorrow night. Tavern on Blake Street. That's right. The old Blake Street Tavern is back, and it's the Tavern on Blake Street. 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Michelob Ultra is going to be on site. A lot of fun and Ultra giveaways. 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Michelob Ultra, a superior light beer and the official beer sponsor of the FIFA World Cup 26. Superior is worth playing for, and now it's worth cheering for as well. Be sure to enjoy an Ultra as you cheer on your favorite team. We know your favorite team is the Denver Nuggets, and they will have 2 second-round picks in the draft tonight. Will they make any of them? What could they do? We'll preview the second round of the NBA draft from the Nuggets' perspective right after this.
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0: Radio 92.5. We hope you're having a lovely Wednesday afternoon. Andy, the Rockies came back and got a victory today as Antonio Senzatella gets the win in relief. Rocks score 5 over the final 2 innings of the ball game to come back and defeat the Red Sox 8-6. But here's a fun little note that I learned from this series. Willier Abreu, yes. Andy, Willier Abreu Boston Red Sox was born in 1999 in Maracaibo, Venezuela. So he grew up in Venezuela, and we learned something interesting about Red Sox outfielder Willier Abreu this week. We learned who his favorite baseball team was growing up. He was a huge Rockies fan.
1: Did he give a reason why?
0: He certainly did, and I think this is the best reason for somebody to become a Rockies fan from a long, long ways away. Roll it, Alberto. Give the Willier Abreu audio. Fire that up for us.
2: What was it like to have a big game here at Coors Field, having grown up a Rockies fan, as I understand it?
3: No, it's pretty cool. Early, I grew up watching Carlos Gonzalez, so we played here for a long time. And it's fun. This is a really good place to hit, to play baseball. So it's just fun to play here.
0: It's a cargo guy.
1: Yeah. Listen, the Rockies have had a ton of fun players. I can understand why they would draw some fans, at least at times, to the team.
0: Well, on top of that, Andy, do you remember from back in his playing days, like, when we would get stories about how friggin' famous he was in Venezuela? He was like the national hero of the country. And at a difficult time in Venezuela's history, I mean, Carlos Gonzalez, like, he was the guy. He was, you know, what Shohei Ohtani is to Japan, what Hideo, you know, what Nomo and Ichiro and other guys had been to Japan. That's what cargo was. Like, he had massive endorsement. He had more endorsement deals, like, in Venezuela and in South America than he ever had here in the U.S. And he did well for himself here.
1: Had a Taco Bell commercial.
0: I got your tacos right here.
1: Tacos right here. We all remember it. You know the line.
0: Memorable as it could be. But also, like, if you're a kid, like, yeah, Carlos. Hell, I was in my 30s and I thought Carlos Gonzalez was the coolest baseball player ever.
1: Yeah, he is. You know what's special about cargo is that, again, and this never happened for Nolan, so it was unfortunate. But when you picked up cargo, it really it eased some of the disappointment and pain of losing a Matt Holliday.
0: Yeah, the Matt Holliday
1: because
0: trade.
1: He was just as fun to watch.
0: Right,
1: right.
0: It took a minute, but like as soon as he developed.
1: But at least you were like someone that, you know, all right, let me watch this guy. What's sad is that the Rockies have never been able to do that really with a pitcher. You know what I mean? Remember when they got
0: Ubaldo for a minute. That was it.
1: Yeah, well, Ubaldo, but who'd they get for him? Not Podsednik. What was the guy's name that they traded Ubaldo to Cleveland for?
0: Drew.
1: Yes.
0: Why am I spacing his name? Pomerantz. Thank you.
1: Who actually went on, again, like so many Rockies pitchers, went somewhere else and carved himself out a decent career.
0: Yeah.
1: They never could do that. You know, Jeff White, we've talked about him in the past. Remember, just up and down and up and down. So many guys, that when they had the Sky Sox, be driving up and down I-25, get up here, couldn't pitch, go back down, they could pitch just fine, or I guess technically up to Colorado Springs, but cargo.
0: I mean, Andy, in the entirety of the organization, like, Ubaldo for a season and a half, Herman for like 5 minutes, that's kind of the extent of like dominant pitchers that they've ever had. Chase Dolander at the start of this year.
1: Yep.
0: And
1: now he's off for UCL, it feels like.
0: Internal brace surgery.
1: What are you going to do with Kyle Freeland when this is all done? I'm watching him pitch today. Now, he's pitching during the part where, you know, Boston's growing their lead and having some troubles. And he's a hometown kid. We all want to root for him. And a guy that's taken on the park. And I just don't know. Like, again, he feels like he had 2 really good years, and I thought this guy's on his way, you know.
0: His last outing against Pittsburgh, he was lights out.
1: You were talking about him being an ace. And, look, half the time I watch, guy gets no run support. You know what I mean? He's constantly pitching innings feeling like, I'm sure, he can't give up any more runs because they don't have any offense today. Then all of a sudden they find it.
0: I mean,
1: Senzatella gets the win.
0: It's also, and Andy, it's such an indictment of this club that they were never able to squeeze Kyle Freeland out of the rotation.
1: Yeah.
0: Because he has been, unfortunately, a middling at best major league pitcher for what, going on 4 or 5 years now?
1: What do you think? Is he another guy that could see a resurgence? Could he be something different? Could he be a better version of what he is if you were to get out of here?
0: Yeah, probably.
1: Get some run support. Get with the right team. Maybe not, you know, be the fourth guy instead of the first guy.
0: He wouldn't have to pitch half the time at Coors Field.
1: Right.
0: Wouldn't have to deal with altitude and wouldn't have to pitch half the time at Coors Field. Yeah, he, like, basically, like, by park-adjusted ERA, he hasn't been on the right side of good since 2021.
1: It's too bad, man.
0: It is, because 2018 is arguably the single greatest season we've ever seen out of a Rockies pitcher.
1: Seriously, tell me the guy that breaks this, and I'm sure there's a couple exceptions to the rule. I'm telling you, if you can get 4 years out of a pitcher here, you got to start shopping that guy. Because to me, it's like a college career here. This place is going to get you sooner or later. It's going to come, you know, it's going to wear you out.
0: It's okay. I want to kind of shoehorn in one of the other topics that I wanted to get to today into this very conversation. So Becky Hammond was getting killed.
1: Right.
0: For saying that, and it was a take from a couple of years ago that you can't win an NBA championship with Jalen Brunson as your best player. Like a 6'2 guy cannot be your 1A player. She basically pointed out like Steph Curry is the lone example of this. And there's other different examples low over the years, like, you know, Isaiah Thomas was the best player on a championship team. Like, there have been those guys before. But
1: you've,
0: like,
1: also drafted Hall of Famers in the sixth round. That doesn't happen, though, by and large.
0: I mean, that's just it, you know? It's like the, oh, yeah, you can be a great quarterback under 6 feet tall. Look at Drew Brees. And you're like, yeah.
1: Who else?
0: What? Like, okay. And Russell Wilson had
1: a minute.
0: A good run, sure. But, like, what else is there? Like, the outlier thing. And, like, yes, Kyle Freeland has been able to be a compiler for the Rockies. Jorge De La Rosa, once upon a time, put together a lengthy stretch pitching for the Rockies. And so I always felt like for too long, this organization leaned into the outlier of like, well, I mean, Aaron Cook and Jeff Francis could do it, so anybody can do it. And it's like, no, most guys flame out pretty quickly here, whether it's mentally or physically. Altitude and this ballpark beat these guys down. So stop counting on it. And that's what you have to hope. Like the new front office and Dee Podesta and Burns, that's how they will run this club. Not in search of the outlier. Oh, don't tell me it can't be done because so-and-so did it. Yeah, but 90% of dudes weren't able to do it. So let's operate under that assumption, and then let's take the outlier as a pleasant surprise instead of banking on that being the reality.
1: Yeah, is anybody going to really bank on finding another Nikola Jokic in the second round? You know what I mean?
0: Well, we are tonight.
1: We're hoping for it.
0: At number 35 overall.
1: Give it to me. You want to fit in the sound? By the way, do you want to fit in this last bit of sound that we had?
0: Oh.
1: From Yaxel Lundberg.
0: I actually
1: is it
0: do.
1: Too late?
0: I do want to hear
1: because,
0: from
1: again,
0: Yaxel
1: should
0: Lundeborg.
1: He have said this is my question.
0: Yes, Yaxel
1: Lundberg. I love Lundeborg. The honesty.
0: Got drafted by the Golden State Warriors. Turns out he was a big Kyrie Irving fan. This is what Yaxel Lundeborg from Michigan had to say last night.
4: It's a full circle moment for me. You know, I've been saying this every time I get asked this question, but 2016, I'm a big Kyrie guy, so I used to hate Steph Curry. So now that I'm actually going to be able to be on the same team with him, play, you know, and actually learn so much from him, it means a lot. You know, I met him a couple times. He's a very great guy, genuine person. And it's going to be an honor to be able to watch him do what he does in person. So I'm very excited.
0: Great answer.
1: If you're Steph Curry, do you not pass to him the entire first practice?
0: Screw you, man.
1: Who'd you like?
0: Hey, there was, speaking of Yaxel Lundeborg, really quickly, there was one more interesting note from the draft last night. So the new head coach of the Dallas Mavericks is Dusty May. Okay, and when Dallas came on the clock at number 9, no surprise, Dusty May took a Michigan guy, took Morris Johnson, right? But, like, there were 3 Michigan dudes picked in the next 4 selections. Lundeborg at 11 to Golden State, and Ade Mera ended up in, what do you end up with, the Clippers at number 12? The point here being, like, Dusty May had to pick which of his 3 guys was
1: that?
0: His favorite. So the other 2 will know forever.
1: Hey.
0: We weren't the favorite.
1: There's going to be a reunion someday where that gets uncomfortable.
0: Uh-huh. you really love me, huh?
1: Yeah.
0: You like that sweet NBA job you got,
1: apparently,
0: right?
1: You didn't.
0: Uh-huh. Well, it turns out you liked somebody a little bit more. All right, number 35, Andy. Who they drafting? Manu Ginobili, Draymond Green? Who they getting tonight?
1: Give me a Draymond Green.
0: Okay.
1: Seriously, right now, if you told me this guy's going to turn into Draymond Green for what this team needs, I'll take it.
0: Well,
1: I don't know who that dude is, but go find him.
0: All right, get your Isaiah Evans replica jerseys ready, or get your traded for two more future second round picks replica jerseys ready.
1: If you can unload Zeke's contract with a two, you calling it a win?
0: Yes.
1: I'm with you.
0: Yes, very much am. By the way, I also did see one note. The Lakers did pay their way back into the second round. They made a trade with the Bulls for cash considerations, so the Lakers bought a second round pick tonight.
1: They're just shipping cash around left and right.
0: They seem to be.
1: Interest you in a Zeke Nagy.
0: The Nuggets are like, we would like some of that. Asset retention, folks. That's what they got to improve at. We're back tomorrow at 3 o'clock. Have a great night, everybody. Enjoy the rest of the NBA draft. Crackman and Lindahl, thanks to Alberto. Thanks to Andy. I'm Nate. Good night, everybody.
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